0: who has certainly one of the drivers considered to be a favorite today, Jeff Ward.
1: Jeff Ward has started and finished four straight Indianapolis 500-mile races, and a lot of people are picking you to be one of the front runners.
2: Well, that's nice to hear. I mean, I have been there at the end of every race, and that's the key to this race, is saving your equipment and making it to the end without any mistakes, and the team that makes the least mistakes wins this race. So, and you got to be fast. I believe we have a fast car, and you know, we just need to see how our cards get played out and make it to the end and race who we have to race.
1: Your car will be very easy to pick out with the pink colors of Aerosmith.
2: Yeah, Aerosmith came on board last week, and we're real excited about it. The car looks fabulous, and yeah, you can't miss it. So we wouldn't like, you know, we'd love to be in the winner's circle with Aerosmith on the car. It'd be great.
1: And you've got a new partner named Stefan Gregoire.
2: Yeah, he had some problems over the other team getting the car in, and you know, we were safely in the field, and we'd done our long runs, and we were able to work a deal out with with him to get him in the car to qualify, which is a tribute to the Heritage Motorsports team for how good a car we had, because he got no time and did great laps in the warm-ups on carb day. He was fast, so it's nice to have a teammate out there that's going to be quick, and we can work together if possible.
1: He does triathlons for fun, and 500 miles today for Jeff Ward. Let's go to Adam.
0: Donnie Beachler starts this afternoon's event in the 28th position. Many thought he wouldn't be here, but he was able to get a ride with A.J. Foyt. He rolls off in the 27th position. Donnie, what do you think here today?
3: Well, I think hopefully the weather will cooperate, number one. And A.J. and his guys, Harris, they've produced fantastic race cars. We've got Yellow Corporation that came on board from Dick Simon's crew. Actually, Dick Simon's crew will be crewing my car for me during the race. So I'm happy. I think we got a good race car. I think if the weather lays up, we'll have a great race.
0: You start 27th, but you were the fastest qualifier on day three of qualifying a week ago. Can you go to the front, and what is the strategy to get to the front?
3: Well, our qualifying setup and our race setups are two different things, and I think in this situation, we are so far back that we need to actually pace ourselves, you know, get sorted out the first 20, 30 laps, and then go race in the last 100 miles of this thing.
0: Donnie Beachler, a career best finish last year of 12th. He rolls off 27th here today. Donnie Beachler, an outstanding sprint car driver who calls Springfield, Illinois home, and this guy can do it on the dirt. He can do it on pavement. He's just an excellent all-around driver. Let's go back, Johnny Parsons, Jr., to some of the statements Robbie McGee made about this race and the feelings that he has, and you put it in pretty good terms, something we can all understand just a few moments ago when we were talking.
4: Yeah, Robbie McGee talked about butterflies in your stomach. That's kind of an understatement to give you an idea of what a driver is going through now. We'll all remember, nobody's going to forget the morning of Christmas. Christmas morning, when you first wake up, before you get out of bed and you get to that Christmas tree and see what Santa left. That's kind of the anxiety, anticipation, eagerness these guys feel. And Donnie Beachler talked about his game plan a little bit. Stay on the lead lap, stay out there, keep your nose clean, and then later on go racing. When the adrenaline gets going and you get to racing somebody you like to race with and you're comfortable with and you want to gain a spot or two, that all might just go right out the window. The adrenaline will take over.
0: But as for right now, the ultimate in anticipation, right?
4: Oh, yeah, absolutely.
0: Hey, MBNA America Bank proud to sponsor for the first time the MBNA Pole Award at the Indianapolis 500 on May 20th. Scott Sharp of Kelly Racing captured the pole and received $100,000 and a specially designed trophy courtesy of MBNA. MBNA now sponsors the Pole Award at all 13 of the Indy Racing Northern Light Series events. Now, stay tuned for the greatest spectacle in racing. Back at the Indianapolis Motor Speedway, race day is upon us. The 85th running of the 500-mile race. The start now just 37 minutes away. A guy who's going to be very busy today, both here in Indianapolis and in Charlotte, North Carolina, standing by with Kim Morris.
5: If auto racing had an Ironman competition, this would be it. On Tony Stewart's ambitious agenda today, 500 miles in Indy, followed by a helicopter ride, a jet ride, another helicopter ride, then 600 miles in Charlotte. As in most things, Tony, timing is key.
6: Yeah, but the good thing is I think the weather's going to play in our favor today. You know, all we got to worry about right now is really the race. So, you know, just really thankful to Target Chip Ganassi Racing and all the people from Target as well as all the people from Home Depot that made all this happen for us. You know, to get two retailers in the same category to work together to help somebody realize their dream, that really makes you feel proud to be associated with both groups. So just really happy. I mean, looking forward to a good day, really confident. I mean, our car drove great and in carb day, and we didn't spend 2 hours. I didn't have the luxury of having all 2 hours, so we got about a half hour of running in before we had to leave, and we never ran on light loads, but the car on a full tank of fuel felt great. So if we can get it to drive good on a fuel tank, I think we're going to be pretty happy with the results.
5: You're looking very fit. Is this the result of Al Shuford's work?
6: Oh, yeah, Dr. Al, he's about to wear me out. I mean, I probably know him more about health food than anything else right now. But I got to eat some pizza last night, which I wanted to do. And got
5: is that Pizza King pizza by any chance?
6: Oh, absolutely. So I got a little bit of grease in my system. So I'm not back to my normal eating routine yet. And I'm not sure I'll go all the way back to it. I'm seeing results and I'm feeling results. So it's something we'll probably stick with for a while.
5: He looks very healthy, and he's ready to go today for the Indy 500. To Adam Alexander.
7: Davey Hamilton joins us now, starting this afternoon in the 26th position. You were just talking to Tony Stewart. Were you guys talking racing or dieting, working out? What are you guys talking about, Davey?
8: Actually, we were talking about his dirt car last night with Lasoski winning the first main event in Charlotte. And I know Tony, I know he's had a guy come in and keep him in shape and on a good diet. But, you know, one advantage that Tony has, he's one hell of a race driver. So I don't know if you have to be in shape or not, man. He knows how to push a paddle. And some of us do have to stay in shape to stay in the saddle. But hopefully we all have a good day today, though.
7: You guys start 26th. What is the key to going forward today?
8: Well, you know, obviously we have to have a good car, and I really feel confident in the car right now. I think that we could, conditions are a little cool, a little windy, but I feel we have a good balanced car and full tanks, and hopefully we can just move up as the day goes on. It's back where we're at. The leaders are going to be coming up on us quick, so we're going to do all we can to stay on the lead lap, and then just hope at the end that we're in contention for a front-run spot.
7: Davey Hamilton starting the 85th Indianapolis 500, 26th. Let's go now to Mike Lewis.
1: Michael Andretti starts 21st in the Archipelago Motorola car, and you're teamed here with some interesting people, Barry and Kim Green, you race with them in kart, and Team Panther, and they've taken Sam Hornish to 2 victories already this year. Good luck.
9: Thank you. It's been really a great marriage, a great team to be with, and the two sides have worked together, I think, learned from each other, I think we have a really good car, both myself and Sam, so we're really looking forward to the race.
1: You and your dad, Mario, have a great relationship. You travel everywhere, race everywhere together. Will we someday see Marco, Marissa, or Luca in an Indy car?
9: Well, right now I think Marco's the best bet at the moment. He's racing go-karts, doing pretty well. And Marissa, probably not, but Luca, a little too early to tell.
1: Michael Andretti, welcome back. Adam Alexander.
7: Ari Leyendyk starting this afternoon in his 16th Indianapolis 500. Ari, if experience means anything, you'll win today, no doubt about it. You came back to win this race out of retirement. Can you win your third Indianapolis 500 here today?
10: It's going to take a lot of hard work and a good car, good pit stops. It's going to take everything to go perfect because as we've discussed a couple of weeks now, this is such a deep and competitive field that everything has to go right in order to win this race. Hopefully it'll be a safe one. Everybody will be celebrating something tonight. And who wins?
7: As we said, experience is on your side. What have you picked up in the last 15 years that can help you win your third here today?
10: Well, looking at what I've done wrong and what I've done right, looking at what others have done wrong and right, and you just kind of put that in the back of your mind. You try to remember all these things that can go wrong that you have to take care of, and hopefully it's enough today.
7: Ari Leyendyk starting on the outside of row two today. Let's go back upstairs to Mike King.
0: Ari, one of 4 former winners in the field here today, representing 6 wins, and we are very much looking forward to our 4 former winners competing here today in what should be a very deep field. Chris Economaki is the dean of American Motorsports Journalist. Of course, he is the editor of National Speed Sport News, one of the most respected, if not the most respected, racing publication in this country. Proud to have you, Chris, joining us once again here in the booth, and we should have a heck of a race here today.
11: Well, I'll tell you something, Mike. Over the years, poets, historians, and explorers have voiced concerns over the sun, the moon, the stars, and the weather. And those concerns are of paramount interest here at the Indianapolis Motor Speedway right now. The invasion into auto racing by high technology has resulted in racing cars that are more temperamental and vacillating than some mothers-in-law. With the racing car of today now fully adjustable, the unexpected change in today's weather, reminiscent of the cold of 1992, has presented crew chiefs and engineers with a major problem. Though they're not putting overcoats on their charges, they are tinkering with suspension settings, tire pressures, and engine criteria in hopes of adapting their temperamental mounts to this unseasonably chilly day. Drivers also admit to some concern, not having turned a wheel at these new settings. for cars behave differently every time a wrench is put on a key bolt. So, when the checkered flag waves later today, it will be a driver who gets the cheers. But standing behind he or her in the pits will be some

0: Clarence and Gladys, please know that you are certainly missed here, and we hope to see you back at the Speedway next year. We'd also like to say hello to Bob Forbes, who's listening to us today on WSJX AM 1300, our affiliate in Terre Haute, Indiana. Bob spent more than two decades as part of this network. He was part of the first pit reporter to be equipped with wireless technology. Bob was also the first network reporter to talk on air to a U.S. president. Bob, from all of us, we hope you're enjoying today's broadcast. And we'd like to send get well wishes to Billy Haroon, grandson of 1911 Indianapolis 500 winner Ray Haroon. Billy was on his way to Indy from Montana and was scheduled to drive the Marmon Wasp today, but he suffered a stroke during the trip. And we're happy to report that Billy is recovering in Harlan, Iowa. Billy, we're sorry you couldn't be here in person to celebrate the 90th anniversary of your granddad's win. Get well soon and enjoy the broadcast. Downstairs, we've got our pole sitter standing by with Kim Morris.
1: You can't say enough about Scott Sharp's month of May. He won the pole. He was fastest during carb day practice. And his Kelly Racing crew won the pit stop challenge Thursday. Scott, about the only way to top this off would be a cool sip of milk and a ring of flowers, I'd say.
2: Well, it surely is the only way to top it off. The whole Delphi Kelly team's been really blessed. We've had a great month. We've really picked the pace up, I think, of the team. And, you know, it's a completely different animal now, though. 200 laps, 500 miles, you got to get there to be in contention. And so the focus certainly changes, but I think we're ready.
1: Certainly many factors involved in getting you here. You credit your engineer, you credit the crew, and you certainly give good credit to Ilmore.
2: Oh, but all those elements play a big role. You know, it really is a team effort. Ilmore's done a fantastic job. And, the team's been great. You know, my engineer Jeff Britton's called some great calls. Tom Kelly's doing my strategy today. I can't say enough about the entire team. Each guy is just, in my mind, an all-star. And I'd sure like nothing more than to be able to bring a victory home for them.
1: What a great view he has, starting from the number one spot today, Scott Sharp.
0: Scott Sharp qualified that Delphi Automotive Systems Dallara out of the Kelly Racing Stable at 226.037 miles an hour. Stay tuned for the greatest spectacle in racing. Back at the Indianapolis Motor Speedway, it's an overcast day in Indianapolis, but the forecast is looking pretty good for the next 3 or 4 hours, and it appears that we will get this one in rain-free at least. We are knocking on wood and keeping our fingers crossed at this point. Mike King and the entire Indianapolis Motor Speedway Radio Network crew. History is going to be made today before the green flag even falls. Chuck Marlowe, you've got the lady that's going to make that history.
3: Standing here with me. Elaine, you have to be very excited right now.
4: I am very excited. This is a big day for me.
3: How much practice have you had on the track?
4: Well, fortunately, I've had a lot of time to practice, so I feel pretty confident about the driving. It's just the waiting.
3: You have a certain procedure that you're going to have to follow on the track, and that's the formula that you've been sticking with in your practice. Am I correct?
4: Absolutely, and I'll be on a wire to race control, and they'll give me increments of which I should speed up to.
3: About how fast will you bring them down?
4: I'm going to start out in the first lap about 45, and I'll bring it into the pit maybe about 105, 110.
3: Okay, now I have to ask you this question. Have you had any aside information or suggestions from your husband, John?
4: Just get back real quick.
3: Okay. Elaine, thank you very much. Good luck to you. Enjoy the day. Best of luck.
0: So Elaine Irwin Mellencamp will become the first woman in the history of this event to pace the field in the first SUV to ever pace this event, the beautiful 2002 Oldsmobile Bravada. Guy who knows a little bit about pacing the field, both from the leader's car in the race and from the pace cars, Johnny Rutherford. Lone Star JR, the three-time 500 champion. Looks like it's going to be a pretty good race day here, JR.
5: Oh, it's incredible. You know, we're seeing a lot of firsts, a lot of new things. The lady pace car driver, the SUV is a pace car. All the pomp and pageantry is the same, the color. It's beautiful here. We've had some inclement weather leading up to this, but now we're seeing everything unfold, and it's going to be a great race, a lot of competition.
0: See all 33 drivers on the Yard of Bricks posing for what's going to be a pretty nice picture.
5: Yes, that's something new. Wish they had done that when I was still competing, but they used to do that years ago. They'd line the drivers up with some of the crews and the accessory people across the start-finish line, and it's good to see them going back because that'll be a picture that people will cherish, you know, with all of the starters of this year's Indianapolis 500.
0: You know what Elaine Irwin Mellencamp to some degree is going through. It is not an easy task to drive a pace car, particularly for an event of this magnitude.
5: No, it isn't, because you've got all of the eyes of the world on you, and you cannot miscue. So she's done a delightful lady. I have driven around with her in the pace car to see that she's got all of the right points and everything, and she's listened to her on her interview. She's got it all down. It's come off the track and let the guys have it and go racing. So I think we're going to see, as I said, a great race today. Very close field. It's going to be something to watch.
0: Pre-race ceremonies continue here at the greatest race course in the world. We are 23 minutes and counting to the start of the 85th Indianapolis 500. Now, stay tuned for the greatest spectacle in racing.

0: weekend, Indy Racing on the Indianapolis Motor Speedway Radio Network, the big one, the Indianapolis 500, just minutes away from seeing the green flag. Want to say welcome to our servicemen and servicewomen listening worldwide over the facility of Armed Forces Radio Network. Also to those of you listening to us in Syracuse, New York on WHEN, in Allen, Texas on KESN, Independence, Missouri on WHB. We hope that all of you are enjoying today's coverage of the Indianapolis 500-mile race. Donald Davidson, the foremost authority on this great event, is here with us as always. And Donald, certainly today's event is shaping up to be a classic.
1: Yeah, and once again, the colors, it's overcast, so the colors are more vibrant than usual. And we're looking off to the west, and it's overcast, but we don't see any rain coming, so maybe we can get this one in. It's rained on 9 of the last 10 race days, and at least 3 where we got them in, and there'd be a heavy downpour within 10, 15 minutes of the race being over.
0: Well, you know, we had a beautiful morning, actually a beautiful start to the morning, yeah. A bright blue sky and a lot of sunshine. However, about an hour and a half ago, the clouds rolled back in, and we've had this low-pressure system just kind of circulating around the Midwest now for going on 4 or 5 days. But right now, the forecast looks good, and it's interesting that you note that 9 of the last 10 interrupted by rain. Wow,
1: yeah, just
0: unbelievable.
1: A quick note on some of the celebrities here. I don't know who you've already identified, but Priscilla Presley is here. There's a number of child actors from the 60s. We've got Paul Peterson, the Livingston brothers from My Three Sons, Tim Considine, John Provost, who was Timmy in Lassie, and then also Billy Gray, who was Bud on Father Knows Best. They're all here today.
0: The pre-race ceremonies continue. Let's join public address announcer Dave Calabro as we get set for the playing of our national anthem, sung by Steven Tyler of Aerosmith.

name. On a land of Africa. Indianapolis 500!

0: Well, an interesting version of the national anthem from Steven Tyler of Aerosmith fame, and one that I think many of us will remember for quite a while. Coming up next, the invocation, which will be delivered by Archbishop Daniel Buchline from Indianapolis as we await Archbishop Buchline to move to the microphone. Once again, the field of 33 gridded below us, literally surrounded each of the rows, gentlemen, surrounded by hundreds, and they will soon begin making their way back to the pits. Now let's go back to the track public address system for the announcement of the invocation.
1: Of Indianapolis, His Excellency Daniel Buchline.
2: Let us pray. Lord God, we invoke your presence upon this greatest spectacle in racing, the 85th Indianapolis 500-mile race. We come as peoples of the world, of many faith traditions, from other countries and from our own home. We speak many languages, yet, O God, we are one family. With the Hulman-George family and the Indy Racing League, unite the hearts of the hundreds of thousands gathered here and of those millions who join us from around the world. This Memorial Weekend, we especially and gratefully remember those who've fallen so that we might be free. May they rest in peace. Lord, this day belongs to the drivers. Protect them, their mechanics and crews. Keep them and us safe. And please keep the rain away. For the drivers, we pray. Que le bon Dieu va avec vous, mugge Gott sie begleiten, vai cum Deus, Dio li guida, el Señor esté con ustedes, Godspeed, amen.
1: And here to remember the men and women who made the ultimate sacrifice in serving their country is the U.S. Marine Corps Commandant, General James L. Jones.
3: Ladies and gentlemen, Memorial Day and the Indianapolis 500 have been closely linked in the national consciousness since the very first race in 1911. This grand and great spectacle, a grueling competition between men and their machines, is a national tradition that fittingly punctuates our commemoration of the men and women who have made the ultimate sacrifice to our nation and to our freedom. Before today's race begins, let us each pause and remember the selflessness of those who have given their lives so that our nation and its ideals may flourish. While our debt to them can never be repaid, we can honor them forever by attempting to live up to the meaning of their example. Through their sacrifice, America continues to fulfill the ideals and hopes of our founding fathers. May God bless America, the men and women in uniform who serve her, and those who compete here at the Brickyard today. Semper Fidelis.

0: Taps played by the Purdue University marching band.
1: Race fans, his voice over. Has become an instant.
0: And now let's go back downstairs as Dave Calabro introduces the man who signals, I think, what has become the traditional start of this event each and every year for the last 35 years, Jim Nabors.

0: Jim Nabors back home again in Indiana. The balloons have been released, and we are closing in on the command. For the 33 drivers now gridded here at the Indianapolis Motor Speedway.
1: And now, to give the most famous words in motorsports, is the chairperson of the Indianapolis Motor Speedway, Mary Hulman George.
2: Ladies and gentlemen, start your engines.
1: Hey! The running of the 85th 500.
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0: The command has been given, the cars have been started, and they have rolled off of the grid as we are now moments away from the start of the 85th Indianapolis 500. The starting lineup brought to you by Pennzoil, the official motor oil of the Indianapolis Motor Speedway. Starting on pole in the Kelly Racing Delphi Automotive Systems Dallara, Connecticut native Scott Sharp. In the middle of row one, Greg Gray of Dallas, Texas in the Team Menard, Johns Manville Dallara. And on the outside of row one, California's Robbie Gordon in the Foyt Childress Racing Conseco Dallara, the front row powered by Oldsmobile engines. In row two, Mark Dismore out of Greenfield, Indiana in the Delphi Automotive Systems Dallara. Gilles DeFerrin, born in Paris, raised in Brazil in the Team Penske Dallara. And two-time Indy 500 champion Ari Leyendijk, the Dutchman, in the Meyer G-Force, row two, powered by Oldsmobile. In row three, doing double duty for the second time in 3 years, Tony Stewart of Columbus, Indiana, in the Olds-powered Target G-Force, one of four Ganassi Racing entries to make this year's race. Born in Scotland, raised in California, Jeff Ward in the Olds-powered Heritage Motorsports Aerosmith-sponsored G-Force, and Michigan's Robbie Buell in the Team Purex Dreyer and Reinbold Infinity-powered G-Force. In row four, 1996 500 champion Buddy Lazier of Colorado in the Tybo Coors Light Dallara, one of six rookies in this year's field, Brazil's Elio Castro Neves in the Team Penske Dallara, and California's Jimmy Vassar in the Target G-Force Row 4, powered by Oldsmobile. 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And Illinois' John Herb in the TriStar Motorsports Olds Powered Dallara. The starting lineup brought to you by Pennzoil, the official motor oil of the Indianapolis Motor Speedway. In row 7, two-time 500 champion Alan Unser Jr. out of Albuquerque, New Mexico, in the Star Super Pack Budweiser G-Force. Rookie Bruno Junqueira of Brazil in the Target G-Force, and Pennsylvania's Michael Andretti in the Motorola Archipelago Dallara, row 7, powered by Oldsmobile. 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Davey Hamilton in the VH1 MyJack Olds-powered Dallara, and Donnie Beetzler out of Springfield, Illinois, in the Yellow Freight Harrah's Olds-powered Dallara. In row 10, Chile's Eliseo Salazar in the Harrah's Dallara, Frenchman Stefan Gregoire in the Heritage Motorsports G-Force, and Brazil's Ayrton Dari in the 1-800 Bar None G-Force, row 10, powered by Oldsmobile. And in row 11, Corey Witherill, who becomes the first full-blooded Native American to take the checkers in the Indy 500. Out of the Navajo Nation, raised in California, Witherill drives the Radio Shack G-Force. Arizona's Billy Boat, who survived a 48-minute stay on the bubble last Sunday in the Curbs record Dallara, and rookie Felipe Giafone of Brazil, who starts 33rd in the Hollywood G-Force, row 11, powered by Oldsmobile. The starting lineup brought to you by Pennzoil, the official motor oil of the Indianapolis Motor Speedway. The second parade lap is underway. Here to call the action today in turn number one, ladies and gentlemen, Jerry Baker.
10: Mike, 16th and Georgetown Road, perhaps one of the best-known racing addresses in the world, just over my shoulder. You'll find that famous intersection still busy with fans hustling their way into the track. My position at the southwest corner of the Indianapolis Motor Speedway at the end of the 5/8 mile flat front straightaway, just as the driver set up for turn one, a quarter mile long, banked at 9 degrees. Fans in this area can catch a glimpse of the cars as they exit turn four, down the front straight into the short chute between corners one and two. Should be a lot of fun in just minutes from now, Mike.
0: Let's go to turn two. That's where you'll find Kevin Lee.
11: We are above the southeast vista in turn number two. We can see them go into one through the south end short chute, through two, all the way down the back stretch into three, and we also get a little glimpse of them in turn four. We also have a view of holes 7 through 10 of the Brickyard Crossing Golf Resort, which is actually inside the infield, a spectacular view to watch the 85th running today.
0: In turn three, you'll find Mark James. Mark?
12: Thank you, Mike. The action here in the north end will keep fans on their feet for all 500 miles before the drivers get to the end of that long back straight. It's decision-making time. Gamble high through the quarter-mile turn and try to stick it in the low groove. Whatever line you choose through three, you'll more than likely have to hold it through the 1/8-mile short chute in this north end. Now, the driver who makes the right choice on the most consistent basis over these 500 grueling miles will find themselves two left turns and a yard of bricks away from racing immortality.
0: And calling turn four today, Chris Denary. Chris?
13: Thank you very much, Mike. Sitting here high atop turn four, we're right where the turn four ends into the straightaway. The wind is blowing into the short chute, moving from west to east. So we'll see how that will affect the drivers. They'll make that final left-hand turn in turn four, then head towards you down the straightaway. A very interesting perspective today as the drivers are coming toward us in the short chute. Mike King.
0: Elaine Irwin Mellencamp, the first woman in the history of the Indianapolis 500 to pace this race, will bring the pace car off the track. She's done a great job. Scott Sharp, Greg Ray, and Robbie Gordon will bring the field to the green flag as we get set for the 85th running of this great race. Down the front straight, the alignment looks good. Here they come. Green flag has not yet waved. It is out, and we have Scott Sharp. It looks like Bakey will lead it into turn number one.
10: Scott Sharp will take the lead. It'll be Greg Ray in second position. Robbie Gordon, that's 1, 2, 3. There it's spin. Sharp hits the outside wall. Scott Sharp strikes the outside wall with the short chute at 1 and 2. And the yellow flag is out, and over, I believe, in turn two. Can you get a good look at him, Kevin?
11: Scott Sharp is coming to a slow stop in the short chute, actually into turn two, and the other cars as they come through are trying to avoid one of his tires, which is rolling to the inside retaining fence, and everybody else got through cleanly. Sharp is pulling out of the car. He's up against the outside wall. He's climbing out and appears to be okay, but the pole sitter completes less than a lap.
0: Wow, what a disappointment for Scott Sharp. Johnny Rutherford, he had been perfect. The team had been perfect all month long. They had won every race there was to win leading up to the big event, and he doesn't even complete a half a lap here today.
14: You know, something a lot of people don't know or realize is he struggled all month in practice. They couldn't keep an engine in the car. They kept having problems with engines. We don't know if maybe he had an engine problem that dumped some oil under his tires or did something. Getting a look at now, he got sideways. It could have been, though. He was under the rear tires. He might have had an engine problem, but we don't know that It was, what a terrible shame. You work all month and everything happens.
0: Well, it looked like he got Jerry Baker the left side below the white line into the rumble strip and just simply either pinched it or just lost control of the car at that point.
10: Now, Mike, it's really hard to say. When he came by me, he was really really busting tail to get in front of Greg Ray and Robbie Gordon. He appeared to be in pretty good shape, and then right at the apex of where he starts to make the left-hand turn, he appeared to bobble just a bit. Now, what caused that, I don't know, but I'm not absolutely certain that those left wheels didn't get down in that grassy area down there, and that contributed to the situation, but there was no indication when he immediately came by me there was any kind of a problem. But by the time he got maybe 150 yards down the way, he was in a big hurt.
0: We pause 10 seconds for station identification. This is the Indianapolis Motor Speedway Radio Network. They had turned the field loose. It looked like we had a good start. Scott Sharp, the pole sitter, appeared to get low on the turn number one, lost control of the car, smacked the outside wall and the short chute between one and two hard, and has destroyed his race car. Scott Sharp, his day has come to an end up against the wall with not a single lap complete here today, Donald Davidson.
15: Well, it's not the first time it's happened. In fact, I think this is going to be the fifth time that the pole sitter was the first one out as he slid across in front of the entire front row. Robbie Gordon, outside front row, just missed him. In recent years, Pancho Carter, 1985, Roberto Guerrero, 1992, and Greg Ray in 2000. So it's going to mark the second year in a row when the 33rd place car was the pole sitter. But one thing about it, since he won the pole and the pit stop contest and various other things, his prize money will probably rank around maybe third or fourth place of all the prize money, if you rank them in order. The pole sitter going out early, financially, it's not that bad of a thing, but it's devastating to the crew. On the pole and first out.
0: We have two cars in the pit. One is Corey Witherell. The other is Felipe Giafone. Johnny Rutherford?
14: Yes, you know, it's going to be interesting to see on this restart what this weather may do to them and whether the guys are heads up and don't really charge into the first turn and make things happen. It's sad that that happened to Scott, but boy, sometimes you just can't get the luck.
16: You know, JR, some of the guys in the back of the field didn't even get a chance to go in the turn one hard yet, so they're not even sure what the balance is right on their car. And these two guys evidently just came in, have an idea. I think that one, we had a report that Giafone had a wicker bill come out of his rear wing, so that thing definitely would have been loose. This is a blessing for him.
0: Yeah, we had said that it was Witherell and Giafone when in fact it was Ayrton Dari and Giafone who came in and made the stop. And once again, our pole sitter, Scott Sharp, is out of the race. Stay tuned for the greatest spectacle in racing. Back at the Indianapolis Motor Speedway, the 85th Indianapolis 500-mile race was less than one turn old when pole sitter Scott Sharp went out. We do not know what the problem was. Kim Morris is in the Kelly Racing pit. She has team owner Tom Kelly.
17: Tom, we just never anticipate these things on the first lap. What happened?
18: It just looks to be like it was cold tires, and Scotty evidently got on the gas a little bit in the middle of turn one and just totally lost it. And it's a shame because Scott and Mark, neither one normally make those kind of mistakes, but that happens, and that's the advantage of having a two-car team. You know, we've got Mark Dismore out there in the 28 car. It's got a great chance to win the race, and we're going to pray like mad for Mark.
17: That is Tom Kelly.
0: So you can scratch Scott Sharp from the list of contenders early on here today. Ayrton Dari came in for a quick pit stop. He was in and out, and of course, with the race being under yellow, he loses really no ground at all. He is standing by, or at least Adam Alexander is standing by in Dari's pit.
19: Yeah, Dari apparently gotten some debris on the racetrack from the Scott Sharp incident. John Lopes, the general manager for the team, can you tell us why you pitted on lap two?
20: Ayrton had a strong vibration in the 1-800 bar none car. We decided it was smarter to come in, take some new tires, get a good look at the car, and take on a couple laps of fuel. That can only help us down the road with a fuel plane. We didn't want to take any chances. We were further enough back where we think we can come from the back to the front right now.
19: Can fuel mileage this early in the race pay off later on today?
20: Absolutely. We're anticipating that some of the Oldsmobile motors are going to make a fuel strategy play today. So we can kind of short-circuit that by going out of sync right now, and that's what we plan to do.
19: John Lopes, the general manager for Team Extreme, and driver Ayrton Daré, they come in early on trying to fix a vibration in the car. They are back out and joining the field.
2: Okay, so this has already taken on an interesting twist here, and as Donald Davidson notices, this is not the first time that this has happened, Donald, but certainly you mentioned the money. That's not going to provide any sort of comfort to this team at all.
15: No, probably not. They'll probably end up third or fourth in overall money. But you know what's really amazing? I don't know that we've really thought about this. The pole car spins in the first turn, goes to the outside, hits the wall in front of the entire field. Nobody else was involved. It's amazing.
2: It really is, particularly when you consider the fact that Scott went from the low side of turn one all the way across.
15: Right across in front of everybody.
2: Yeah, so the timing at least was impeccable on his part, or at least on all the other drivers' part. And JR, you know, it's a situation where there's a lot of debris out there. There's a lot of guys that stayed out that didn't change tires. Are they really going to be looking at those tires now?
16: Well, I think the time they've had since the accident, obviously they've swiggled their cars and made sure that everything feels right. They have telemetry, most of them, that tells them if the tire is going flat. So now it's just a wait and see process.
2: Robbie Gordon has the field. Robbie Gordon shown as the leader. Greg Ray runs second. Joe DePerrin is third. Coming your way, Chris Denary.
21: Gordon is in the lead, and he is leading this car one by one this field. Greg Ray behind him, Jill DePerrin. Gordon has a nice lead. He got a good jump on the start.
2: So Robbie Gordon across the yard of bricks will lead lap number six as he pulls Greg Ray into turn number one in second place.
22: Robbie Gordon, his best start, now his best position in the race. He's safely through one in the short shoot into turn two. They're single mile in front of you.
11: Gordon took the high line as he takes them through to Greg Ray right behind, followed by Jill DePerrin as they head down the backstretch towards turn three. It's Robbie Gordon.
23: Greg climbs on the throttle, tries to close up the gap on Gordon as they enter three. A nice line just above the white line. Robbie Gordon, then Greg Ray.
21: Robbie Gordon has a nice lead. He's low down along the white line. He moves toward the outside wall. He's got a nice stretch of track ahead of Greg Ray. Jill DePerrin in third.
2: We'll show seven laps complete this time by about 10 car lengths. Separate first, second, and third place. Let's go to Chuck Marlowe with Scott Sharp.
24: Well, I'm in the garage with Scott right now, Mike. Scott, needless to say, just a horrible disappointment to you. What in your mind did happen?
25: Just can't even put into what I feel right now. I feel so, so bad for so many people that have worked so hard to get us here. My team, Delphi, Tom Kelly, so many people. I don't know what happened. I went into turn one a lot slower than
2: Fisher.
25: I had in carburation day, and I don't know, the car just snapped around on me.
24: Okay, there's action on the track. Thanks, Scott, very much.
2: Kevin Lee, problem in turn two.
11: Two cars involved in an incident midway through the backstretch. One of them is Sarah Fisher. Her car caught flames briefly, and there are car pieces splattered all over the back at the end of turn two. Scott Goodyear may be the car that is further up, closer to turn three, but he's still a long ways away from turn three. Sarah Fisher has not pulled out of her race car at this point, but it, as I mentioned, caught fire very briefly and then extinguished. So two more quickly out of this race.
2: Sarah Fisher's car severely damaged. She gets out of the car underneath her own power. She is out of the car. And we'll get into Dr. Henry Bach's bravado on the track. Mike Lewis?
26: Rob Edwards, what did Sarah say? What happened?
27: Sarah just said got away from her. I think probably got a little bit loose coming off of turn two and didn't have a chance to get it back again.
26: Tough break for a courageous young lady. We're all had high hopes for her.
27: Yeah, not quite what we promised ourselves.
26: And for Derek Walker's team, a tough break.
2: So Sarah Fisher, it appears, may have had a very similar problem to that of Scott Sharp, and in that collects Scott Goodyear. So we have had, in the space of eight laps, a big disappointment. And Johnny Rutherford, this is very reminiscent of the 1992 500.
16: It certainly is, when we had the colder temperatures. And it looked like her spin was just exactly a carbon copy of Scott Sharp's. She was into turn two. The car just started sliding sideways, and she collected Scott Goodyear, which is a real shame. I think Scott had a great chance today, and they're working to
14: to get him out of the car now, and it was just a real sad situation for both of the drivers.
2: Well, Scott Goodyear had absolutely nowhere to go. As Sarah's car slid across the track, he was simply collected in the incident. Donald
15: Davis. Okay, well, trivial for the moment, Mike, but from a statistical point of view, it'll show that Sarah Fisher has now driven in two Indianapolis 500s, and her finish was the same both times, 31st in 2000 and 2001.
2: We've got Buddy Lazier on pit lane, the 1996 Indianapolis 500-mile winner. He is in his pit and will probably be changing tires. In fact, we probably anticipate that most of the teams now, with the amount of debris out on the racetrack, wouldn't you have to think that at this point, JR, most of them will dive in to change tires?
14: The ones that think they have to, obviously. It's still a little bit early to make a pit stop, but we've got two or three cars now in the pits, and obviously they felt like they collected some trash out there from the incident, and that carbon fiber and some of the steel pieces that may be laying out there could cause a puncture, and you've got to take care of that. They're taking quite a bit of time with Buddy Lazier's car
2: fact,
14: down
2: let's
14: here.
2: Let's go to Kim Morris. Kim, is his engine fired or
17: no,
2: is it
17: he
2: off?
17: Shut the engine off. Apparently Buddy is suffering some electrical problems.
2: So Buddy Lazier may be experiencing a problem that, well, let's hope it's not terminal, but certainly it's going to cost him. Corey Witherill in and out in the Radio Shack G-Force. Let's go to Mike Lewis.
26: Dane Hart, Scott Goodyear's crew chief, what happened out there?
1: Sierra got a little loose coming out of two by the looks of it and spun, and Scott just had nowhere to go.
26: Tough break at the Indy 500.
1: Well, I guess you got to take the good with the bad, huh?
26: Scott Goodyear. His best finish second, and that won't happen today.
2: Well, watching now the replay, and certainly it does appear there was no contact made by anyone with Sarah Fisher's Walker Racing Kroger Special. And JR?
14: It's just, you know, unfortunately, all you can say is it's one of those things that happened. When she made contact with the outside wall, she pinned Scott Goodyear's car to the wall with her, and she went very high in the air. She gets at least 2 feet in the air with the back end, and then the front of the car jumps way up in the air, about 5 or 6 feet in the air. So it was a pretty hard hit, and a lot of trash and debris, and I'm sure that's why we're seeing some of these cars come in for tire changes.
2: Okay, let's check in very quickly with Kevin Lee in turn two. Kevin, do they have Scott Goodyear out of the car?
11: He's almost all the way down to turn number three, and I cannot tell because the safety vehicles are in front of Scott's car.
2: Okay, let's, Mark James, you do not have a clear view of him either?
22: Our view is obscured by the ambulance and the safety personnel, but we can still see through the binoculars that the crew is still working around the car on
2: Scott
22: Goodyear.
2: Okay, we see now that they are removing Scott Goodyear on a backboard. They put the neck brace on. This is fairly standard procedure for the track safety team in the event that they believe that the driver may have suffered a neck or back sprain or injury or strain.
14: Yes,
2: and,
14: that's precautionary.
2: So this is fairly precautionary, so we can only hope that Scott Goodyear is okay.
14: Buddy Lazier just went by us on the front straightaway trying to run some speed, and his engine sounds terrible. He's dropped a cylinder. So it looks like Buddy may be in for a long day.
2: Okay, we are being told that Scott Goodyear has been communicating with his crew from the car. That is good news. Let's go to Adam Alexander.
19: Corey Witherill came in on this last opportunity. The last lap by, they changed tires and gas. I talked to the chief engineer, Mark Walpott. He said it's simply a fuel mileage game, taking advantage of the early caution flags in the 85th running of the Indianapolis 500.
2: A wild start to this 500-mile race. We have completed 10 laps. The majority of those under yellow. Scott Sharp, our pole sitter, is Sarah Fisher is out, and Scott Goodyear is out here at Indianapolis. Now, stay tuned for the greatest spectacle in racing. Mike King and the entire Indianapolis Motor Speedway Radio Network crew bringing you live coverage of the 85th running of the Indianapolis 500-mile race. And so far, it has been, well, an interesting start to this day. We are showing 12 laps complete, but we believe that 11 of those laps have been run under yellow. Robbie Gordon is the leader. Greg Gray runs second. Jill DeFerrin runs third. Fourth place belongs to Mark Dismore. Ari Leyendyke is fifth. Jeff Ward is sixth. Tony Stewart is seventh. Robbie Buell is eighth. Ninth place belongs to Elio Castro Neves, and 10th place belongs to Jimmy Vassar. But really, Johnny Parsons Jr., we haven't seen these guys go racing yet. We've got three cars out of the race, and Buddy Lazier is experiencing a problem, but no one has had an opportunity to settle into any sort of groove.
16: Yeah, we're kind of looking around for a full moon. Unfortunately, they haven't had much of a chance to feel their chassis out thus far. Those that have experienced a negative feeling have already been in for some changes, and it's good for them that they have this opportunity.
2: We want to say welcome to all of you listening to us in Phoenix, Arizona today on KMVP in LaGrange, Georgia on WTRP. To those of you listening to us in Bellevue, Nebraska on KAZP and in Fairmont, Virginia on WMMN, it's great to have you with us today for live coverage of the 85th Indianapolis 500. Johnny Rutherford?
14: Yes, Buddy Lazier was in the pits when the pace car came by, so he has gone a lap down, unfortunately. But if they get him right, he's one of the kind of guys that can make it exciting and gain that back and then some.
2: Donald?
15: The best start or the most improvement in position so far is Michael Andretti, who started 21st, and he's running 14th. And I saw a comment the other day, I don't know if it was Michael or Al Unser Jr., who said in all the 500s that they've run against each other, they very rarely had a wheel-to-wheel duel. Well, they did. They did come down the main straight on one of the green laps, side by side. Of course, they were back in the pack a little bit. So at the moment, Michael is 14th and Al is 15th.
2: So once again, we are under yellow for the second time this afternoon. Buddy Lazier is back in his pit. He has gone, as Johnny Rutherford told us just a minute ago, one lap down the 1996 Indianapolis 500-mile champion. So he is back in the Himmelgarn Racing pit. Once again, to recap for you, if you have just joined us, Scott Sharp, our pole sitter, lost control of his car. He was talking to Chuck Marlowe, apologizing to the crew for what appeared to me, Johnny Rutherford, to be flat out a driver's mistake.
14: Yes, it looked like cold tires. It just got into the first turn. He had to take it low. Obviously, the car was doing something that took him there, and he got sideways. And it's a wonder somebody didn't collect him, but he was able to slide across the track through the rest of the front row and made contact with the outside wall. And it's a shame because that's hard. You don't want to drop out like that, but sometimes it happens.
2: Well, that occurred in the short chute between 1 and 2 on the opening turn of the race. So we went to yellow almost immediately after going green, and that yellow flag lasted for 5 laps. We managed to run 2 green flag laps, lap 6 and 7. Then on lap 8, Sarah Fisher lost control of her machine on the low side of turn 1, came across the racetrack, collected Scott Goodyear. Fisher she got out of the car, scrambled out. The car was on fire. It looked like an oil fire. She scrambled out of the car under her own power. Scott Goodyear, however, was removed by the track safety crew on a backboard. However, we were told that Scott Goodyear had been talking with his crew. So we went yellow once again on lap 8. It is lap 13 now. And as the cars approach us in the front straight, we will score lap 14 with Robbie Gordon leading Greg Gray and Gilles DeFerrin. Let's go to Mike Lewis.
3: Michael Andretti was following Buddy Lazier out pit road, and he heard a very nasty sound from Buddy Lazier's engine and radioed back to his own crew, "I hope that thing doesn't let go." Now, his concern was twofold. One was debris on the track and, of course, his friend Buddy Lazier, but they use the same engine builder. So some concern for Michael Andretti.
2: So we've got some cars coming in, and Buddy Lazier still sitting in his pit and has lost another lap. So early on, Buddy Lazier, well, he's digging himself a very big hole. Can he climb out of it? Well, just maybe, but we'll have to wait and see if they have solved the problem. Several cars in. Stephen Gregoire is in his pit. John Herb is also in, as is Davey Hamilton. So several cars, it looks like, trying to take advantage of this yellow flag situation, perhaps to top off the fuel and certainly to change tires, the carbon fiber pieces. They are so small in the event where two cars collide, as did Fisher and Goodyear, that sometimes it's just better to be safe than sorry.
14: Yes, it's quite a cleanup job because that stuff shatters like glass almost, and it just goes everywhere, and you have little flat pieces of all sizes laying around, and of course the bigger chunks are hard, easy to pick up, but it's still quite a mess.
2: Another full house here today at the Indianapolis Motor Speedway. It is an overcast afternoon, and it is kind of cool, and we have attributed that, at least in some part, to these first two incidents as far as cool tires. What's going on with Buddy Lazier? We know he's two laps down. Kim Morris, what can you tell us?
17: Well, I'm here now with Ron. What is the problem?
4: Well, we've got some electronic problems, so we're just switching out some batteries and ECUs and whatever and trying to get it sorted out. We're not exactly sure yet, but we're running on 7 cylinders, and we can't run this race on 7.
17: right. Ron Himmelgarn in the car sounding very sick right now.
2: So that's a report from Ron Himmelgarn, and once again, there now appears that there is some report out there, Jerry Baker, possibly that Robbie Gordon is experiencing a problem as well with his engine?
5: Yeah, Mike, my wife Ramona is doing the spotting up here for me today, and she also has the headset on and monitoring some of the communications, and Robbie Gordon had called in about three or four laps ago and indicated his engine was not running good. Now, whatever that may mean, I won't read anything into that, but he is the leader right now, and if that's the case, we got an interesting restart, and we finally do go green again.
2: Adam Alexander, you're in John Herb's pit.
19: John Herb came in for a quick stop, four tires and fuel. I asked, is it a standard stop? They said, no, it's not. We found a piece of metal in the right rear, 8 to 10 inches long. So there's plenty of debris out on the track. Also coming in for a standard four tires and fuel stop was Davey Hamilton. Let's go down pit road to Mike Lewis.
3: Stefan Gregoire radioed in that he was concerned about debris as well. So Hayden Mervel came over with him from the Dick Simon team to engineer the team this day. They agreed to bring the car in. They have changed tires and fuel, found nothing wrong with the car, and Gregoire is back on the track.
2: Okay, let's go to Mark James in turn three. I think he probably has the best view of the cleanup. Mark, how close are we to going back to green flag racing?
5: Safety crews have returned to their position. The sweeper tried to get up as much as that oil, up of that oil dry as they possibly could, but we can see a cloud of dust at the entrance to the back straightaway as the cars start to snake back and forth, building up that so very valuable heat in their tires. And the leader, Robbie Gordon, is at the entrance to turn three as we speak.
2: Okay, let's go to Kim Morris. Kim?
17: Oh, we want to set the record straight about Robbie Gordon. Dick Simon is here. Dick, no motor problem?
6: Ask AJ. AJ, any motor problems?
7: Huh?
6: Any motor problems for Robbie Gordon?
7: I don't know of any. I mean, everything's fine so far that we know of.
17: There you go. Those are the guys that would know here on pit road.
2: Yeah, AJ would definitely know. He says everything is okay. Donald, we have already seen three, perhaps four contenders already eliminated from this event. Certainly, Sarah Fisher was thought to be a contender, as was Scott Goodyear, and certainly our pole sitter, Scott Sharp, and now Buddy Lazier appears to be not done for the day, but certainly
6: having
2: out
6: problems.
2: Of contention. Yeah,
6: most certainly. And I guess we have to add Dick Simon to the radio network crew now. He's
2: That's
6: doing
2: right.
6: He interviewed Foyt.
2: That's exactly right. So as the Bravada pace vehicle passes the yard of bricks with the field in tow, here's the way they shape up right now. With 16 laps complete, Robbie Gordon is the leader. Greg Gray runs second. Jill DeFerrin is third. Mark Dismore is fourth. Ari Leyendijk is fifth. Jeff Ward is sixth. Tony Stewart is seventh. Robbie Buell is eighth. Elio Castro Neves is ninth. Jimmy Vassar is 10th. Sam Hornish Jr. 11th. Robbie McGee is 12th. Jacques Lazier 13th. Michael Andretti, 14th, Allenser Jr., 15th, Buzz Calkin, 16th, Bruno Junqueira, 17th, Nicholas Manassian, 18th, Eddie Cheever is 19th, Eliseo Salazar up to 20th, Donnie Beechler, 21st, Billy Boat, 22nd, Ayrton Dari, 23rd, Jarrett Schrader, 24th, Corey Witherill, 25th, Felipe Giafone, 26th, Davey Hamilton, 27th, John Herb, 28th, Stefan Gregoire, 29th, and Buddy Lazier. He is in 30th position and two laps down. Once again, Sarah Fisher, shown in 31st place, is out of the race. Scott Goodyear, shown in 32nd place, out of the race. And Scott Sharp, the pole sitter, 33rd place and out of the race. We have completed 16 laps, but only two under green. Chris Denary, they come your way.
21: Robbie Gordon has another good start. He's got a big lead over Greg Ray. Jill DeFerrin in third, Mark Dismore in fourth.
2: Robbie Gordon passes the yard of bricks, a 10-car length. And we've got a spin, a problem in turn four. It's Sam Hornish Jr. spinning out of turn four, and another car has made contact. It looks like it could be Al Unser Jr. Let's wait and see before we... It does appear to be Al Unser Jr. and Sam Hornish. Chris Denary, do you have a good view of it?
21: Yes, Sam Hornish Jr. spun coming into the straightaway out of four, and he is now residing right at the entrance to pit lane. He did a good job of keeping it under control. He was spinning to the outside wall, but we saw another piece of another car collide with him. And we're looking back, and we do think it was Al Unser Jr. Sam Hornish Jr., the crews are there, two trucks are there, and again, another one of the young guns could be out of this race. First it was Sarah Fisher, and now Sam Hornish Jr., who had won the first two races this year, he is sitting in his car. In fact, he is facing the other way, Mike King, and right there in front of pit lane.
2: It is Sam Hornish Jr. and Al Unser Jr. Al sits up against the front straight wall on the outside as his car made contact
21: and then slid along the pit wall. You can see the black mark along the white wall for several hundred yards. Very quickly, let's go to Mike Lewis.
26: John Barnes, team owner of Panther Dallara Racing. What did Sam tell you? What happened out there?
27: He hadn't said anything yet. It looks like he got low. Everybody, it looks like the front ends are hooking up too much and getting the guys down on the apron and getting it loose. That's what it looked like he did. It's the same thing happened to the other two cars earlier.
26: That's John Barnes. Let's go to Adam Alexander.
19: Rick Gallus, team owner for Al Unser Jr. Unable to talk right now. He's continuing to communicate with Little Al. We can tell you Al Unser Jr. is out of the machine. Appears to be okay, but no doubt a disappointing day for Al Unser Jr. and everyone in Gallus Racing.
21: So you can scratch Al Unser Jr. from the list of contenders in the 85th Indianapolis 500-mile race. He will not become a three-time winner today. However, it appears that Sam Hornish Jr.'s car made no contact with the wall. He may have simply flat-spotted the tires, and that Pennzoil Panther Dallara may be able to regain entry into the field after a quick tire change here in the 85th Indianapolis 500. Stay tuned for the greatest spectacle in racing.

0: back at the Indianapolis Motor Speedway. A hairy start to the 85th Indianapolis 500-mile race. We show 19 laps complete. Only two of those laps have been completed under green flag conditions. We are experiencing our third yellow flag of the day. Sarah Fisher went out when she brought out this second yellow of the day and was involved in a two-car incident herself and Scott Goodyear. Howdy, you've got Sarah back at the hospital?
1: Yeah, she's right back here right now doing the television interview. We'll try to catch her in just 1 second. Maybe we can join her at this point.
2: The white line, I think it's just, you know, tires aren't up to pressure yet, really, and it's just very cold out. And, you know, I've been running on the white line the entire month of May. It hasn't bit me yet. It's never bit me here, so I certainly don't think it's the white line. I just think it's just pretty cold out, and there's absolutely no grip out there.
3: But you're all right.
2: I'm fine, thank you.
1: There's Sarah Fisher saying she's all right. Got on the white line, as you heard, and didn't bother all month. But today with the cold temperatures, she attributes that to part of the problem.
0: Donald?
4: I'm just looking at from where our vantage point here, looking up the track to see where Allen's are hit. There's a long black smudge, and then he kept hitting the wall. You can see probably about 24 minor impacts that he had where the tire got the wall. It looks like it's dotted all the way down there. There's a long, what would you say, Johnny, maybe 25, 30, 40 yards
5: at least.
4: A straight black mark, and then about 24 contacts with the wall.
5: Yes, and it was interesting, the right side pod flew off of his car and landed in the middle of the racetrack. So again, we've got a lot of junk and pieces laying around down there, and you know, it's really sad that the guys, you can't, you know, they're just going racing. It's just the conditions aren't very good for it. And here we see little Al's car being taken by behind the wrecker. The right front is gone. The right side pod is missing. The nose is crunched. The right front wing is gone.
6: JR, don't you think these guys will be dumping wing? I mean, they need downforce where these tires are so cold like
5: well,
6: that.
5: Well, yes, and it's something that we may see on the first pit stop, a flurry of activity getting wing and getting downforce put on the cars.
0: Well, if there is a silver lining to this dark cloud, is the fact that no more cars were involved than Sam Hornish Jr. and Al Unser Jr. There was certainly that opportunity. The way the spin took place. Mike Lewis, you're in Sam Hornish's pit. What's
7: the status?
0: They have
7: just refired the engine. Sam Hornish is back in his car and being pushed off pit road with a brand new set of tires. All four tires were flattened, and they had removed Sam from the car. Sam had to get back in the car, and that took a good bit of time. They had a little problem starting the engine, but Sam Hornish is back on the racetrack in the Pennzoil Special.
0: Okay, so Sam Hornish Jr. will re-enter the race, four laps down. Let's go back to Howdy, who's got some information on Scott Goodyear.
1: As we have Dr. Henry Bach here, please give us your analysis on Scott Goodyear, sir.
8: Yeah, Scott Goodyear is in good shape. He went down to Memphis for some back x-rays. He was awake and alert and in good condition with just some minor back pain. We're going to get some x-rays on him.
1: And Sarah obviously was all right. She came
8: out. Sarah's out.
1: Thank you very much, Dr. Bach. Back to you in the pagoda.
0: Howdy, we had hoped that we wouldn't hear your voice much today, but you're getting the early workout.
1: You and me both. That's what I said to folks all week. I said, I hope you don't hear me at all.
0: Well, we have four of our 33 starters out of the race. Scott Sharp brought out the first yellow flag. Sarah Fisher brought out the second yellow flag, and she collected Scott Goodyear. Sam Hornish Jr. brought out the third yellow flag when he spun, exiting turn four. He collected Al Unser Jr. However, Sam Hornish Jr. was able to re-enter the race. Let's go down to Mike Lewis.
7: Sam Hornish is coming back in. They had him in the car, but they missed one of the belts. That's a no-no. So obviously there are other problems with this Pennzoil team. He has back in front of us now, and Kevin Blanche, the crew chief, is now inside the car. They are fastening Sam Hornish securely into the cockpit of this Dallara. Sam Hornish will be out of here in just a moment, back on the racetrack, but he's losing valuable laps here at the Indianapolis 500.
0: Set to go back to green flag racing. Greg Gray will challenge Robbie Gordon on the front straight. Pulls to the inside as they go side by side into turn number one, Jerry Baker.
9: They're wheel to wheel, and Greg Gray will make the move on Robbie Gordon. Greg Gray will lead the Indianapolis 500 for the first time as he heads toward turn two.
10: Greg Gray has the advantage by about 8 car lengths. Then it's Robbie Gordon, Gilles Deferrin, and Mark Dismore.
0: Greg Ray, the leader in Indianapolis.
9: He did not let Robbie Gordon get such a good jump coming out of four that last time by. And Greg Ray is starting to stretch it out at the entrance to three. Ray is in the short chute. Gordon trying to chase him down.
0: Greg Ray has opened up a big lead over Robbie Gordon. Ray got a nice jump when they went green over Robbie Gordon. He's got a 20-car lead now as they head down the straightaway.
3: Well, there's no denying the strength of that Oldsmobile engine that is engineered by Team Menard. He has now, Jerry Baker, opened up about a 30-car length lead on Robbie Gordon.
9: He is Scott Sharp, the all-time winner with IRL Events with five, and right now Greg Ray is way out in front as they move through turn two.
0: The Menards have always been great in qualifying here at Indianapolis, but have not held up for 500 miles, but Greg Ray has it dialed in so far today.
9: We see a puff of smoke as they drive through the oil drive from the Sarah Fisher accident as they stake their way down this long back straightaway. Gordon starts to close a bit at the exit to three. He's got Greg Ray in his sights.
0: He does have Greg Ray in his sights, and he is coming up behind Greg Ray. He's about five car lengths behind. Well back is Jill DeFerrin and Mark Dismore.
3: It was a bold move by Greg Ray that gave him the lead on lap 23, but now Robbie Gordon's reeling him in turn number one.
9: Well, maybe AJ was right. Maybe there is no problem with that Robbie Gordon engine. He has pulled up with about a half a dozen car lengths. They're in the short turn. They're in the second turn right now.
0: Robbie Gordon is going to try to go low. He's getting a little bit closer, but Greg Ray still has the advantage, but Gordon is right on his tail.
9: Fans on their feet in front of us, as you could just darn near throw a blanket over him, as they say. Greg Ray rushes up to the wall in three, dives down to the white line of the exit in three, back up into the wall to the short shoot, a three-car length lead over Robbie Gordon.
3: It was a bold move by Greg Ray that gave him the lead on lap 23, but now Robbie Gordon's reeling him in turn number one.
9: Well, maybe AJ was right. Maybe there is no problem with that Robbie Gordon engine. He has pulled up with about a half a dozen car lengths. They're in the short turn. They're in the second turn right now.
0: Robbie Gordon is going to try to go low. He's getting a little bit closer, but Greg Ray still has the advantage, but Gordon is right on his tail.
9: Fans on their feet in front of us, as you could just darn near throw a blanket over him, as they say. Greg Ray rushes up to the wall in three, dives down to the white line of the exit in three, back up into the wall to the short chute, a three-car length lead over Robbie Gordon.
0: And the fans here in turn four are excited to see green flag racing. Ray still with that three-car length lead. Again, DeFerrin and Dismore well back.
3: Only two of the first 22 laps were green. Now we are green and we are racing. Greg Ray the leader. Robbie Gordon runs second. Joe DeFerrin is third. Mark Dismore is fourth and one.
9: They are just as you called them, Mike. It is Greg Ray comfortably out in front. If you want to follow about a 10-car length comfortable as they make that turn in the back straight.
0: Greg Ray, Robbie Gordon, Jill DeFerrin still running in third. Greg Ray takes them down towards the north end short chute now.
3: Let's go to Howdy Bell. He's got Al Unser Jr. Howdy?
1: Yes, Al Unser Jr. here talking on television. Let's see if we can join him in progress.
10: Ran out of room.
2: There's been a lot of talk about the white line because Sam Hornish hit the white line and seemed to spin there. Sarah Fisher, do you think with the cold tires and the white line that can be a problem?
10: No, not at all. It's not a white line thing or anything like that. It's just not getting up to speed. And everybody's still trying to get up to speed. You don't have any downforce in the car when you're running behind the other guy. And your tires, you know, these tires are what we qualified on, so they've sat for a couple weeks. And so that and that's it. I mean, you're just not up to speed in order to give the car downforce in order to have grip.
1: Okay. Thank you very much, Al.
3: So Al Unser Jr. Talking about the problem, the fact that he simply believes that the competitors just aren't quick enough as far as the restart.

0: There's not enough downforce in the car with as cool as the tires are. Do you plan on a change?
1: Right now we don't. Ayrton says his car feels good and Jock's car felt great as well. We planned for the cool temperatures, so I think we're in good shape. Unfortunately, I think like a lot of teams are going to have some gearbox problems. We saw it in practice and now it looks like it's happening in the race.
0: John Lopes, the general manager for Team Extreme, watching one driver on the track. That's Ayrton Daray, his other in the pit area changing the gearbox. Jacques Lazier on pit road at Indianapolis.
2: 28 of 200 laps. Greg Ray is shown as the leader. Robbie Gordon runs second. Gilles DeFerrin is third. Mark Dismore is fourth, and R.A. Leyendyke is fifth. That's the way they currently run at the 85th Indianapolis 500. Stay tuned for the greatest spectacle in racing. Race day at the Indianapolis Motor Speedway. It's the 85th Indianapolis 500-mile race. Greg Ray is the leader with 31 laps complete. It has been an interesting day as far as the temperature goes. We're being told, Kim Morris, that the track temperature, or rather I should say the ambient temperature, has dropped some 8 degrees since the start of this race. What kind of numbers do you have?
3: Well, that's exactly right, Mike. When we started this race, it was 72 degrees and the track was at 82 degrees. Now the temperature is down to 66 and the track temperature has dropped to 74. That could be the cause of some of these problems we're seeing today.
2: Okay, Kim, so certainly that could be a factor. Gilles DeFerrin on the move as he moves into second place. Billy Boat, also Donald Davidson, a driver on the move. He started 32nd. He is now shown in 17th place. So Billy Boat has improved his starting position by 15 spots.
4: Well, we're trying to figure out who's made the most improvement. Philippe Girafon is up to 21st from 33rd, but of course there are several cars that have dropped out behind him. So it would appear that Beechler seems to have made the best progress from the back of the pack. But there's all kinds of racing going on.
2: Well, Donnie Beechler is currently being shown in 14th place. Donnie started on the outside of row number 9 in the 27th starting position. And as we said, Billy Boat, who started 32nd, is now being shown in 17th place. So both Boat and Beechler have made significant moves. And it looks like that Sam Hornish Jr. is back up to speed, Johnny Parsons Jr., after flat-spotting those tires, a scary spin coming out of Turn 4 early on. It now looks like that Sam Hornish Jr. has his sea legs back under him. He ran last time by 212 miles an hour.
5: Yeah, but still, what, four laps down. So the best thing he can do is just go out there and run all day and get the best finish he can. More than likely will not be top 10, but the way they're dropping out, it could be as well. But he's just going to go to school and get his second year behind him here.
2: Let's go to Adam Alexander. He's got a report on Jacques Lazier. Adam?
0: Jacques Lazier came in. We talked to team general manager John Lopes. He said they had problems with the gearbox. Apparently, it has been repaired because he's back out on the speedway. They thought when he originally complained, it would be fatal, but not the case. Jacques Lazier back on the track, several laps behind the leader.
2: Back in the front straight, Mark Dismore has just put a move on Gilles DeFerrin as he gets around. Now he tries to chase down Robbie Gordon in turn number one.
6: Oh, he's got his hands full, Mike. There's a gaggle of five cars when it nose to tail. He will take it, set it up on the outside wall. He is right on the rear bumper of the car in front of him right now.
7: That's a lap car. It's John Herb's car, I believe. So Dismore has to get past him, and he won't be able to do it through turn two or the backstretch as they head towards three.
8: A straight line down the straightaway and making a move is DeFerrin. Dives under Dismore and makes the pass of the entrance to three. What a move by Gilles DeFerrin.
9: There is a lot of lap traffic as Gilles DeFerrin is coming this way. He comes out of four, making that left-hand turn. DeFerrin just ahead of Mark Dismore.
2: Greg Ray now trying to get past the MiJack car. That is Davey Hamilton. He will do that as he puts more distance bait between himself and Robbie Gordon.
6: Well, the problem now are those lap cars that was referred to. Dismore is hanging to the back of that pack right now as they're in the short chute.
7: Robbie Gordon in second position, but he's got to get past Davey Hamilton about six or seven car lengths in front of him before he could get to Greg Ray, who still has the lead.
8: Gilles DeFerrin is diving all over the back straightaway, passing those lap cars. DeFerrin trying to reel the leaders in. He's trying to track down Robbie Gordon, but there's a car in between the two, and that's Corey Witherill.
9: Greg Ray still has the lead here, wheel to wheel, and it's Robbie Gordon along with Davey Hamilton as Gordon will pass Hamilton. That's a lap car down the front straightaway.
2: So Greg Ray has passed as Robbie Gordon does get around the lap car. Now 2.6 seconds, Jerry Baker, separate first and second place.
6: Well, finally the racing is up to what we expected by Greg Ray. Will show the way into the short two as they head toward that second left-hand turn.
7: The next pass car to get past is Ayrton Darre, and Greg Ray will do that on the backstretch. He has a sizable lead. The car is cranked up today as they head to three.
8: Greg Ray looks like he is on a rail early on in this race, and as we've seen in previous Indy Racing League events, that could be very bad news for this field today. He's already in four.
9: Well, and Greg Ray has always qualified very well here at Indianapolis, and he's on the move, his fifth straight race, trying to bring home the win.
2: Greg Ray will pass the Art of Bricks, and he is on it, 212.596 miles an hour as he leads Robbie Gordon, but Gordon, that time by, turned the lap at 216.130. He's in turn two.
7: Greg Ray with the advantage. He's gotten past Ayrton Darre the last time around. Now Robbie Gordon will try to negotiate Darre, and he'll get him sometime on the backstretch as they head into three.
2: Let's go downstairs. Robbie Buell is making a pit stop.
10: Robbie Buell's car in the pit. We're going to take a half a turn off the right front wing. That to adjust a slight push. Robbie was not scheduled to make a stop quite this soon. He's getting all four tires and fresh fuel. If they can fix the push, it will be a good green flag stop. Here he goes out of the pits, and we've got him timed at about 17 seconds. That's not a quick stop.
2: So Robbie Buell, who was running in eighth place when he made that unscheduled stop, will light him up as he heads back onto the race course. Greg Ray, the leader at the Indianapolis 500. Now, stay tuned for the greatest spectacle in racing. Back at the Indianapolis Motor Speedway, green flag stops are underway. Robbie Gordon came in but spent a lot of time in pit lane, 34 seconds in his pit box. Mark Dismore had moved up to second place. He is also in. Once again, these are green flag stops. We also see Buzz Calkins. He is in. Eliseo Salazar is in. Nicholas Manassian is also in. Greg Ray is shown as the leader, 210.989 miles an hour last time by, now updated 208.529. Gilles DeFerrin running in second place, and now we have one of the target cars in, and that appears to be, which one is it? Nicholas Manassian. So Nicholas Manassian is in. Let's go to Mike Lewis.
10: Manassian in the pit. Remember, this is the team, the Ganassi team, that in the pits won the race to Juan Montoya last year. They have stalled the car. It's got new tires on it, but they're now going to have to restart the 49 car of Target Ganassi Racing. Nick Manassian, a rookie here at the Indianapolis 500, didn't think he'd get a chance to race until the second day of qualifications. Many of the team members here are not regulars out here over pit road. So we'll watch it. They've got the engine refired. Or no, they don't. They're trying to refire the engine, and the team is still on pit road. And this is a tough break for Nicholas Manassian.
2: They have a problem, Mike Lewis, and we can see the frustration now. They're going to try to push him away. Let's go to Kim Morris.
3: Greg Ray is coming down pit road right now. Mark Dismore was just in. He had a stop at 11.6 changes. There were no changes for Mark Dismore. Greg Ray, we are awaiting his arrival now on pit road.
2: Okay, as Greg Ray comes your way, Kim, we're also watching the Target Ganassi crew as they're trying to push start Chip Ganassi, the Nicholas Manassian car. It is simply not going to start. Johnny Rutherford, this is a tough way to try to get back into the race.
5: It really is. He stalled the car while he was in the pits, and then they went to work, and now he's got another one of their cars in blocking his way, so it's going to be really hard for him to get back to his pits with his other crew out there changing their tires.
2: Greg Ray, the leader, is in the pits.
3: He is in, Mike, and they are not anticipating any changes here. There's four tires taking on fuel. John Menard turned around, and he gave me the thumbs up and said everything's okay. So our leader is in and out in just over 13 seconds.
2: Okay, let's go to Mike Lewis.
10: Nicholas Manassian now fired, and he does the kind of a John Paul-style burnout coming out of the pits this time. Loses a couple of laps. But all the target cars are now back on the racetrack.
2: Well, that's a devastating pit stop for Nick Manassian as he is in for nearly, what was the final, about a minute 20. He was in for a long, long time as Jimmy Vassar is now away. And most of the drivers have now made their green flag stops. We are waiting for a couple of other drivers, though, to come in. Johnny Rutherford, this is a very disjointed start to this race, and I can only imagine how difficult it is at this point to plan your strategy, your race strategy, when maybe you've already brought your car in once or twice. We've got a problem in turn two. Let's go to Kevin Lee.
7: Nicholas Manassian is in the warm-up lane, but he has yet to get up to speed. He's already coming out of two, and he will stay on the inside. And it looks like he's got severe problems. He may just try to coast it all the way back around.
2: So Nick Manassian, who we saw with an extended pit stop, he is in trouble. Tony Stewart has picked up the lead here on lap 46. I do not believe, though, Donald, has he made his stop yet? I don't believe he has.
4: I don't believe so, but I did see him third, and then he went to the lead.
2: Okay, here comes Tony Stewart now. So we were right. He had not made his stop. We also see that it appears that that Stephen Gregoire is in, and we've got Tony Stewart rolling underneath us right now. Let's go to Mark James.
8: Manassian in turn three is rolling ever so slowly. He's in the north end and headed back to pit road. So the woes continue for Nicholas Manassian.
2: To Mike Lewis.
10: Nicholas Manassian came in a few moments ago, and everything appeared to be normal until he popped the clutch to leave pit lane. The car stalled. It appears that that may have caused a gearbox problem because he's out there running and he can't shift the car. So it's running on pit lane gear on the speedway. They'll bring it back in and try to fix the gearbox.
2: Tony Stewart in and out, a good stop for them. Robbie McGee is currently shown in 14th, make it 15th, no, now 17th place. Let's find out what's happening with him from Adam Alexander.
9: Buzz Calkins has been down here along with Billy Boat. McGee was in, he had a 20-second stop, had a lot of trouble, or rather Jared Schrader had a 30-second stop, a lot of problems there. And Robbie McGee, a 40-second stop, problems getting fuel into the machine. All four drivers, four tires and fuel, and back on the speedway.
2: 48 laps are complete. Michael Andretti is shown as the leader here at the Indianapolis Motor Speedway. Leading this race, Donald Davidson, is nothing new to this guy.
4: No, he has more laps led than any other driver who has never won. It's 382 laps and now climbing. In fact, he ranks 12th on the all-time list. He could very easily move into the top 10 today.
2: Ari Leyendyke, when he pitted, he was shown in second place, apparently stalled the car. They have gotten him refired. He lights up the tires, and he is back on pit lane, and we'll get back into the... Currently, here's the way they are shown, and we'll wait for Ari Leyendyke to be shuffled back in as he re-enters the racetrack. Michael Andretti, with 49 laps complete, is shown as the leader. Felipe Giafone is second. Mark Dismore is back up to third. Greg Gray is fourth, and Gilles DeFerrin is fifth. Ayrton Dari is shown in sixth place. Davey Hamilton is seventh. John Herb is up to eighth place. Elio Castroneves is ninth. And Jeff Ward is tenth. I believe that all of those drivers have made their stops, but I believe that John Herb is out of sequence. We'll have to wait and see if that is the case. A very interesting set of scenarios setting up here through the first fourth of the 85th running of the Indianapolis 500. Now, stay tuned for the greatest spectacle in racing. Back at the Indianapolis Motor Speedway, we are showing 53 laps complete, and Greenfield, Indiana's Mark Dismore is now the leader of the 85th Indianapolis 500-mile race. Michael Andretti just made a green flag stop. Mike Lewis was there.
10: Michael Andretti came in, fresh fuel, four tires, no other major adjustments, in 13.6 seconds, and the team's kind of proud of that one. They were in alongside with Sam Hormes. Both Panther cars hit it out of the pits at the same time.
2: Okay, Mike, thank you very much. I want to say welcome to our listeners today who are listening to us on WIBC here in Indianapolis, on KCBL in Fresno, California, on WFFG in Marathon, Florida, and on KDEF in Albuquerque, New Mexico. Let's go to Kim Morris. Kim?
3: Ari Leyendyke stalled the Meyer G-Force during that last stop. Apparently, he is looking for more grip. They added more front wing and rear wing on that car for Aaron.
2: Mark Dismore once again is the leader as he crosses the yard of bricks with 55 laps complete. Greg Gray runs second. Kiko Coatings proud to sponsor the Leader at Lap 50 award. Michael Andretti was leading at the completion of Lap 50. Now, if that team is using Kiko product and are displaying Kiko decals, they will receive $5,000 courtesy of Kiko Coatings. Well, this scoring report for Lap 55 is brought to you by Pennzoil, the official motor oil of the Indy 500. And here's the way they stand right now. Mark Dismore is the leader. Greg Gray runs second. Gilles DeFerrin is third. Jeff Ward is fourth. Elio Castroneves runs fifth. Robbie Buell is up to sixth. Jimmy Vassar is seventh. Michael Andretti runs eighth. And Robbie Gordon is ninth. Tony Stewart has dropped to 10th. Donnie Beechler is 11th. Buzz Calkins is shown in 12th place. Billy Boat is 13th. Robbie McGee runs 14th. Eddie Cheever runs 15th. Davey Hamilton is 16th. Felipe Giafone runs in 17th place. Bruno Junqueira is 18th. Eliseo Salazar is 19th. Ari Leyendyke currently runs in 20th. Ayrton Dari 21st. John Herb 22nd. Jared Schrader 23rd. Stephen Gregoire 24th. Corey Witherill, 25th. Nicholas Manassian is 26th. Buddy Lazier is 27th. Sam Hornish Jr. is 28th. Buddy Lazier is, Jacques Lazier is shown in 29th place. Shown in 30th place and out of the race is Alan Sir Jr. 31st place and out of the race is Sarah Fisher. 32nd place and out of the race is Scott Goodyear. And 33rd place and out of the race are pole sitter Scott Sharp. We pause 10 seconds for station identification. This is the Indianapolis Motor Speedway Radio Network. Our scoring report brought to you by Pennzoil, the official motor oil of the Indianapolis 500-mile race. Johnny Rutherford, Mark Dismore leading this race now. And right now, it appears that we have a very competitive stretch. We went green at lap 22, and we have been green for the last 35 laps.
4: Robbie Gordon just did a 218.1. I think that's the fastest lap that we've seen in competition so far.
11: Yeah, that seems to be a lot slower than everyone thought. Of course, we've got a day that's, the cars could run a little quicker, but we've not seen those 220s that everybody was predicting.
2: Felipe Giafone is currently shown in 16th place. He comes into this race after strong performances in the first three Indy Racing Northern Lights Series events. Let's go to Adam Alexander.
0: Felipe Giafone came in on one of the early cautions, so he was a little out of sequence with the leaders. He had moved his way up to second. They came in, four tires and fuel. Awfully good right now.
2: Mark Dismore, this is one race that he will tell you that he dreams about winning, Donald Davidson. Right now, the Greenfield, Indiana native is leading here at Indianapolis for the first time.
4: Oh, you know, he and his father had this go-kart business. You know that Tony Stewart used to go there with his father when he was a little boy to get go-karts. So they've known each other for years. And, it was looking for a few years as if we were running out of American drivers. Years ago, in the 30s and the 20s, a lot of the drivers used to be from Indianapolis or the surrounding area. Mark Dismore, born and raised in Greenfield, which is just a little further to the east.
2: Some great racing on the track, and right now, Mark Dismore trying to get around Felipe Giafone, Jerry Baker in one.
6: He will get that move made, Mike. You put Giafone one more lap down and set his sights on the field in front of him, and it's Dismore in the short two.
7: The next car in front of him is going to be Robbie McGee. Mark Dismore comes through, and he's about 10 to 15 car lengths behind the next lapped car in front of him.
8: There is a scramble down the back straightaway. Cars jockeying for position. One of those is Eddie Cheever, and they're doing so under the most gorgeous sunshine that we've seen in these parts in quite some time. That got the biggest cheer so far in the afternoon for the folks in 3 and 4.
9: Mark Dismore now right behind Robbie McKee as they head down the front straightaway. He's got about a 20-car length lead on Greg Ray.
2: Mark Dismore now looking to put Robbie McKee another lap down. Donald Davidson, you mentioned the fact that it looked for a while as if we might be running out of American-born drivers. And certainly in this field, 22 of the 33 are American-born, and three each as far as states go. Colorado has three drivers in the field, as does California. Buddy Lazier, Jacques Lazier, and Buzz Calkins all from Colorado. Robbie Gordon, Jimmy Vassar, and Corey Witherill all from California.
4: Well, and then also you've got Jeff Ward, who was born in Scotland and came to the United States when he was 5 years old. When you hear him talk, there's no Scottish there left anymore. And, you know, lap after lap, we've been watching for the last four or five laps, although he's fallen back a little bit because of that pit problem, Robbie Gordon, on most laps, is the fastest person on the track.
2: We take a look at the field, and as it looks right now, Mark Dismore is leading. Greg Ray runs second. Gilles DeFerrin is third. Jeff Ward is fourth. Elio Castroneves, the talented rookie, runs fifth. Robbie Buell is sixth. Jimmy Vassar is seventh. Michael Andretti is eighth. Robbie Gordon runs ninth. And Tony Stewart runs 10th. I'm very interested, Johnny Parsons Jr., at this point, as slow as the first 25 laps of this race was, how difficult is it for Tony Stewart to think about racing and not his timetable at this point?
5: No problem at all, man. I mean, when you're running 220 miles an hour down these straightaways, I think it's kind of a forced concentration. You're not going to be thinking about stock cars when you're in an Indy car, or vice versa.
2: So again, Mark Dismore, the leader. Last time by for Mark Dismore, 213.940 miles an hour. Johnny Rutherford, we continue to watch the race that Billy Boat is running. He started in 32nd place up to 14th, and right now Billy Boat seems to be running a very good tactical race, improving his starting position by 18 spots.
11: Oh, that's a fact. You know, that's all you have to do in the back is you start back there. You've got to pick your way through and make sure that things don't happen, don't get caught up in the incidents, and that's just exactly what Billy is doing. He's moving his way through the field, putting himself in position for that last dash after the last pit stop.
2: The sunshine still trying to peek out here at the Indianapolis Motor Speedway as Mark Dismore leads the 85th 500. Now, stay tuned for the greatest spectacle in racing. Motor Speedway, Mike King and the entire Indianapolis Motor Speedway Radio Network crew bringing you live coverage of the 85th Indianapolis 500-mile race. We're keeping our eye on two drivers that have made significant moves from their starting position. One of them is Donnie Beetzler. Donnie currently shown in 10th place after starting in the 27th starting position, the outside of row number 9. The other is Billy Boat. Boat currently shown in 14th place. He started 32nd on the grid. Adam Alexander has more on Boat.
0: Boat, who barely made it in the field on the opening or the final day of qualifying 1 week ago, says the car is great. He has started to develop a little bit of a push. They're going to make a front wing change when he comes in the next time. But so far, so good. Billy Boat currently running 14th.
2: It has been so far a very good day for Mark Dismore, a very bad day for his teammate Scott Sharp. Sharp went out in the first turn of the first lap of this race, sitting on pole, lost control of the car on the low side of one, skidded across the short chute and banged the outside wall. He did not complete the second turn of this race before the car left the track on the hook. His teammate, however, Mark Dismore, a very different story. He has picked his way through the field, and Mark Dismore, who started fourth, is currently looking like greased lightning. He has put Tony Stewart, or at least he is trying to put Tony Stewart, a lap down at this point. Tony Stewart currently running in 11th place. Mark Dismore is looking very good at this point. Last time by turning the lap, Johnny Parsons Jr. at 217.994 miles an hour.
5: Yeah, when these guys get in the clear, the front runners, they can crank off some good laps, and they're going to need that because when their competition does, they will the same like Roger Penske's cars. DeFerrin third, Castro Neves is fifth. They run 216, 217, about the same as Dismore. So when these guys break free, they got to gain ground while they can.
2: Okay, Donald, we take a look at the way this race started, and certainly it was a disjointed start. The fact that we ran 20 of the first 22 laps under yellow flag conditions, where does it rank in terms of the history of the 500 in I guess, hard luck starts?
12: Well, we've had longer than that. I mean, there's been races that we even had to stop because of an accident. Fortunately, we didn't do that. And then in 1958, there was a big accident on the very first lap. And they ran yellow for about 25 minutes, which really slowed the average down. But now some interesting things are happening because the sun just came out. Looks like we could see some rain clouds way off in the distance, but the sun came out for just a few moments, went back in again.
2: Yeah, the sun keeps teasing us.
12: Well, I would imagine this is changing the handling on the cars.
2: Okay, Eddie Cheever is now on pit lane, as is Robbie Gordon, as is Robbie Buell right below us. So two of the three Infinities in the field and the only two remaining running are ready to make their stops. Buell is in, and here comes Cheever. Mike Lewis?
10: Eddie Cheever in the pit, running 12th last time by. Your 1998 winner gets four new tires. They have adjusted the tire pressure on the right side tires. That will affect the handling of the car. A little bit of an adjustment, about a half a foot adjustment on the left front.
2: So Eddie Cheever comes in and completes the stop as Mike just described for us. He came in running 17th and is now being shown in 22nd place. Robbie Buell in and out, and Robbie is currently still shown in the top 10, currently the fastest running of the Infinities. And that pretty much holds form, Donald Davidson. He was the fastest qualified of the Infinity drivers, and yet his team has had the engine for far less amount of time and far less amount of test miles than has basically the R&D team of Cheever Indy Racing.
12: Well, because Eddie Cheever had a hard time making the field. They qualified at just about 220-plus miles an hour, withdrew their car and qualified another, had to start way in the back, and he did actually get almost to 10th place. He was just about to take 10th when he made his first pit stop. But it's really interesting to see that there's a lot of shifting and back and forth all the way down through the field. Now that we're under green for a while, there's all kinds of things happening. Michael Andretti's strong. He's running sixth.
2: Donnie Beetzler is also very strong. He has moved up to eighth and is now working on Jimmy Vassar for seventh place. So we'll keep our eye on the sprint car racer out of Springfield, Illinois, who last year finished tied for fifth in the Indy Racing Northern Light Series point standings. Donnie Beetzler with a very strong run, driving that car out of the A.J. Foyt stable. Let's go back to Chuck Marlowe in the garage area. Chuck?
13: That's just an observation, Mike. We're back at the Firestone Garage, and people might be interested to know what happens to these tires. As each car changes its tires, they are brought back to the Firestone area where they're impounded, and they're held back here. No tires are taken back to the garage area. At the same time, the crews inside are remounting tires for the crew for the car to take back out to the track. So it's sort of a musical chair type thing. Bring the tire in, take it off the car, impound it, remount the tire, take it back out to the track. Mike?
9: Mark Dismore, the leader, is in his pit box, and Kim Lewis, Kim Morris is there.
3: Yes, actually, Mike, he is in. This car's been running so well, they are making no changes, just taking on tires, taking on fuel. He is down, and he is away in 14 seconds.
9: So Mark Dismore in and out on lap 74 for routine pit service. Now passing directly below us is Eliseo Salazar as he heads to his pit as well. Salazar was shown in 22nd place. Eddie Cheever back out on the racetrack. And Greg Ray, it appears, will pick up the lead as he crosses the start-finish line. Buzz Calkins currently running. Let's see if we can pet 20th right now. Adam Alexander with more on Buzz Calkins.
7: Buzz Calkins was in four tires and fuel. He started 24th. He's currently running in the 10th position prior to that last pit stop. And Billy Boat's crew is over the wall awaiting the number 98 machine.
9: So once again, this is a very interesting set of circumstances that we're dealing with. We were yellow for 20 of the first 22 laps, and now on lap 75, we have run green, Johnny Parsons Jr., for the last 53 laps. So this is really a tale of two races at this point.
5: Well, it just took a while for these guys to get settled down and get used to these cold tires. And I'm watching these guys when they make a pit stop. When they go out back on the track after they put on fresh cold tires, they are taking their time and they're even losing positions, but they're using their heads and waiting until they get heat in those tires before they really get after it.
9: Billy Boat in his pit. Adam Alexander is there.
7: This is going to be a four-tire change. They said Billy had developed a push, so they had talked about adjusting the front wing. They have done just that, finishing putting the fuel in. Billy Boat, a spray of, and he is down and away. 16.9 seconds to stop for Billy Boat.
9: So Billy Boat will rejoin the battle in that Curb Records, Curb Agajani and Beck Motorsports machine. Donald Davidson, that machine has inspired an awful lot of folks to think back to a few years because it sports a familiar paint scheme here at Indianapolis.
12: Well, they're calling it Calhoun 2 because it's painted up like the car that Parnelli Jones drove, not exactly when he won the race. It's closer to when he won the pole position in 1962. And Calhoun was the nickname they gave to Parnelli's car, which did go on to win the race in 63. So they're calling this one Calhoun 2 because the paint job up at the front end at least looks very similar.
9: Bruno Junqueira's in his pit. Mike Lewis is there.
10: Robin Hill heads up the team here for Chip Ganassi. They change. Bruno Junqueira is ready to go, and they've got the tires on. He actually did a little bit of a spin there, leaving pit lane, but kept it safe. Luckily, the car in front of him, well, there was no car in front of him. He just got an open space and is back on his way.
9: Joe DeFerrin, who was running in second place, really had to get on the binders, Johnny Rutherford, before he got to that orange cone. So here comes Joe DeFerrin as he gets set to make his stop. We'll keep our eye on him as he pulls into the Team Penske pit box. Greg Ray, as he picks up the lead, becomes the sixth different, with the sixth lead change of the day. Greg had already led earlier in the race, but Jeff Ward now has picked up second place. Joe DeFerrin, who is in pit, is currently shown in third place, but that will change Donald Davidson momentarily.
12: As, of course, obviously the average speed is climbing all the time now, but also the individual lap times, several people are now running or have run laps at 2:18. Helio Castroneves did almost a 2:18.7 on lap 35, and then just recently Jeff Ward upped that to a 2:18.74.
9: Jeff Ward and the Aerosmith-sponsored G-Force on pit lane as he is shown in third place as he makes the stop. Greg Ray, the leader, at the 85th Indianapolis 500. Stay tuned for the greatest spectacle in racing. Back at the Indianapolis Motor Speedway, we want to say welcome to all of you listening to us today on WLLR in Moline, Illinois, on KTCT in San Francisco, California, on WXFN in Muncie, Indiana, and on KWYD, Colorado Springs, Colorado. We also want to say welcome to our listeners worldwide on the internet at yahoo.com. Great to have you with us.
2: Hope you're enjoying the 85th Indianapolis 500-mile race. Chris Denary, Mark James during the break had told us that Nicholas Manassian was having a problem. Where is he?
9: Well, he is just about getting ready to enter the pit lane. He was moving very slow in the pit lane down around turn four. He has now made it to the pit lane, and he'll be heading to the target Chip Ganassi Racing Pit.
2: Oh, we've got some good battles going on around the track, and we do now see Nick Manassian as he is making his way to his pit. So once again, Nick Manassian is in. Let's recap for you what's going on right now on the track. The scoring report for lap 83 is where we stand right now, brought to you by Pennzoil, the official motor oil of the Indianapolis 500. Michael Andretti is the leader, and he is getting set to make a pit stop as we speak. So Michael Andretti on pit lane. Mark Dismore shown in second place, so he will pick up the lead. Gil DeFerrin is third. Jeff Ward is fourth. Greg Gray is fifth. Elio Castroneves is shown in sixth place. Let's go to Mike Lewis. He's in the Andretti pit.
10: Michael Andretti in the pits. The combined Pete Green and Panther team going to work. They're changing tires. They're putting fuel in it. There are no chassis adjustments at this time. Michael Andretti pace on the radio gets away. That's a good one. 13.7 seconds.
2: So a 13.7 second stop for Michael Andretti, who was the leader when he ducked in, and he will give up that lead, it does appear, to Mark Dismore once the scoring is complete. So let's go from the top and let's give you the rundown as it stands right now on timing and scoring here. Michael Andretti shown as the leader. Mark Dismore runs second. Gil DeFerrin is third. Jeff Ward is fourth. Greg Gray is fifth. Elio Castroneves is sixth. Felipe Giafone is seventh. Robbie Buell is eighth. Robbie Gordon is ninth. Ari Leyendyke is 10th. John Herb shown in 11th place. Jimmy Vascher is 12th. Davey Hamilton 13th. Donnie Beetzler shown in 14th place. Eddie Cheever in 15th place. Tony Stewart has dropped to 16th. Ayrton Dari 17th. Bruno Junqueira 18th. Billy Boat 19th. And Buzz Calkins 20th. Robbie McGee 21st. Eliseo Salazar 22nd. Stephen Gregoire 23rd. Jared Schrader 24th. Corey Witherill 25th. Sam Hornish Jr. 26th. Buddy Lazier, 27th. Nick Manassian, 28th. Jacques Lazier, 29th. And those cars are all running as we speak. Allenser Jr. shown in 30th place out of the race. Sarah Fisher in 31st place out of the race. Scott Goodyear, 32nd place out of the race. And our pole sitter, Scott Sharp, 33rd place, went out of the race after completing. Actually did not complete one turn before making contact with the outside wall. Greg Gray getting set to get by the Tybo sponsored Dallara, and we are being told that the 36 car, Stephen Gregoire, is currently being black flagged. Kevin Lee, he should be in front of you. Kevin Lee, do you see Stephen Gregoire?
7: I do not at this point. He is
2: Mark
7: on the
2: James,
7: north end.
2: Mark James, as he exited three, let off the throttle, and a huge puff of smoke came out of the back of the car as he went through turn number four. So Stephen Gregoire has apparently either lost an engine, possibly, I guess, Johnny Rutherford, a bearing, something to cause that puff of smoke, and I guess either way, that is not good.
11: Well, it could be an oil leak onto a header or something, or it's got to be something that's pressure, because when he backs out of it, it smokes, they say.
2: So Stephen Gregoire was shown the black flag, and we'll have to wait and see if he is going to observe that and adhere to that. Mike Lewis? What do you have for
10: us? It looked like a great day with your first pit stop, and then it looked like the gearbox failed. Is that what went wrong?
14: Already in the first pit stop, there was some problem. There was some problem in the gearbox already at the first pit stop. And at the second pit stop, I know that when I'm going to come in, I don't know if I'm going to go out again, you know? He was all right when I was on fifth gear. As soon as you go down, he was down.
10: A tough day for a young Frenchman, Nicholas Manassian, on his first visit to the Indianapolis 500.
2: Well, we talk about a tough day for Nick Manassian, one Frenchman, and Donald Davidson, another Frenchman, pitting right behind him. That's Stephen Gregoire, who was just displayed. The black flag was just displayed for him.
12: The French drive. It's a return of the French drivers in the early days before World War One. They fairly dominated. In fact, French drivers finished first, second, third, and fourth. And the fifth one was the fastest qualified. That was Georges Boileau.
2: Well, they're going to remove the engine cowling. And Johnny Rutherford, this does not look good, but perhaps it suggests exactly what you said, that perhaps there was an oil leak on a header.
11: Yes, that it could, like I say, anything. They've got to check everything over all the oil lines and and the cooler and just make sure that they can find the leak so it then get him back out there.
2: We've got a yellow flag on the race course. Let's check around very quickly. Jerry Baker, you see anything in one?
15: I think what we're talking about is Jeff Ward, car 35. When he came by here, Mike, he was really sound and sick, and I believe he's in turn number three. In fact, he's already in the pit area, we are told.
2: Yeah, so Jeff Ward is here. That is at Aerosmith-sponsored G-Force. Kim Morris, what do you have? Kim?
3: Yes, something has apparently broken in the rear of Jeff Ward's car. They are bringing him in now. Hoping to rectify the situation, but we'll let you know.
2: Okay, very quickly, Kevin Lee, any debris in your area?
7: No, it looks okay up here. The safety crew just went by. They did not even slow down, so it must be safe around here.
2: Okay, Mark James?
16: Continuing the perusing of the back straightaway, and again, we think it's a problem with Jeff Ward's car is what brought out the yellow. Of course, it may be related to Stefan Gregoire's car with the smoke that appeared out of that the last couple of laps. Safety crew driving very slowly down the back straightaway now. Don't know if they see something in the exit of two or not, but that appears to be the focus for now.
2: Okay, so that's appears to be debris that they are looking for here as we're under yellow for the fourth time of the afternoon at the Indianapolis Motor Speedway. Now, stay tuned for the greatest spectacle in racing. Back at the Indianapolis Motor Speedway, the 85th running of the 500-mile race. Mike King and the entire Indianapolis Motor Speedway Radio Network crew. Lots of teams taking advantage of this yellow. Mark James, you say they did pick up something out there on the track.
16: Yeah, just about the halfway point of turn number three, the crew stopped and picked something up off of the racetrack. Very small piece of debris, but it doesn't have to be a very big one to cause a problem at all. And it appears as though same situation in four, Chris Denary?
17: You're right. The one of the gentlemen got off the pickup truck and ran out and didn't look like it was very big at all, but he picked it up and calmly got back in the back of the pickup truck. So apparently, again, there was something on the race course here out of four heading into the straightaway.
2: Well, they brought Jeff Ward in, and the Heritage Motorsports crew said they found nothing, sent him back out. But Johnny Parsons, you think you know what it might be?
5: Well, I observed when they came in and made that stop, when he peeled out of the pits, only the left rear tire lit up. The other one did not, and the car swerved a little bit, which indicates to me that's a CV joint.
2: Kim Ward is in Ward's pit. Kim Morris is in Ward's pit. Maybe she can answer the question.
3: I'm here with Mitch Davis. The drive shaft broke?
18: Yeah, I think we broke a drive shaft.
3: You'll be able to fix it and get it back out, though.
18: So
3: he said they are working on it right now.
2: Yeah, it's going to take a while, though. Good call there, JP.
5: It was close. I mean, the CV connected to the half shaft connected to... Yeah, there we go.
2: You got a song going there. Let's see how it stands right now. Greg Ray is shown as the leader. Greg Ray, Michael Andretti, Gilles Deferrin, and Mark Dismore. Johnny Rutherford, those four cars have been very strong today.
11: They have. They made their presence known up there in the front few positions. They've been changing them with pit stops, and it's making it very interesting. You know, Andretti, of course, would love to get his first win here, as Ray and Deferrin and Dismore and Castroneves and Gordon and on down the list. But it's exciting to see these guys hammer and tong like that. It's a great race.
2: We're being shown seven cars on the lead lap. They are Greg Ray, the leader, Michael Andretti, who runs second, Gilles Deferrin, third, Mark Dismore is fourth, Elio Castroneves is fifth, Robbie Gordon is sixth, and Robbie Buell is seventh. Now being shown a lap down, Jimmy Vassar in eighth place, Tony Stewart in ninth place, and Giafone in tenth place. Bruno Junqueira also a lap down in 11th place, Billy Boat a lap down in 12th, Robbie McGee, Donnie Beechler, Davey Hamilton, Ayrton Dare, Buzz Calkins, Eliseo Salazar, and Eddie Cheever also shown one lap down. Now, we were talking about this. Will all of these drivers have an opportunity to go around and go to the tail of the field? Will that be the case?
11: It is, yes. That's a new rule that we've been running under this year. When the pace car has the field collected up, the leader usually is back in the pack, and they let everybody that's a lap down or between the pace car and the leader go around the pace car and make up that extra lap.
2: And
11: so it puts everybody back in a better position.
2: Well, we see Greg Ray right behind the Bravada pace vehicle right now, so apparently that has already happened. So the cars that are lapped down are lapped. Let's go to turn three. Mark James.
16: And Mark Dismore in car 28 is very, very, very slow on the pit warm-up lane in turn number three. He's almost rolled to a stop. Mark Dismore off the racetrack, started to slow at the exit of two, coasted down the back straightaway. He's now into turn three, and Mark Dismore, obvious frustration, disappointment, hard luck continues for this very likable driver from Greenfield, Indiana.
17: Oh, my goodness. This is, it's been quite a day for the Kelly Racing Team, and it looks like Mark Dismore will bring out the yellow flag once again for a tow-in as the car, the number 28 Delphi Automotive Systems Dallara, has come to a stop on the race course. Stay tuned for the greatest spectacle in racing. Back at the Indianapolis Motor Speedway, pits are closed. The tow-in for Mark Dismore, but apparently Tony Stewart made a stop while the pits were closed, so we'll check on that. Now, very quickly to let you know, we are yellow. This incident, actually not an incident at all in terms of any sort of contact. Mark Dismore's car stalled in the pit entrance lane, and they brought him in. The pits are closed. Apparently, just monitoring the conversation between Mark Dismore and his crew, apparently electronics, the gremlin there, and they may be changing out the black box, but we will find out for sure. But the bottom line is that Tony Stewart came in with the pits were closed, and he may wind up with a penalty. We'll wait and find out if that's the case. We'll check on that. Right now, let's go to Kim Morris.
3: They have put a gearbox up on the wall, Mike, for Mark Dismore. They are making the change. We'll let you know as it develops here.
17: Wow, so they're going to change out the gearbox in the pit. I didn't realize you could do that extensive work.
11: Yeah. Yeah, that, you know, it saves the time of going all the way back to the garage.
17: Sure. Well, the pace car pulls to the inside of the track, and Greg Ray pulls away. Now, what are we seeing here?
11: Well, that's the
17: standard procedure. Okay,
11: pit,
17: I'm sorry.
11: Yeah, they come off of the track
17: exactly.
11: At the end of the front straightaway here, at the end of the pits, and pull into their staging position, and they give the track to the field, and they go around for one more lap, and they'll be coming down for green.
17: Robbie Gordon has decided to come in for a splash and go, and as we get set to go back to green flag racing, let's check in with Chris Economaki as we approach the midway point. Chris?
19: Well, after the early skirmishes that saw the cars of pole sitter Scott Sharp, Sarah Fisher, Scott Goodyear, and Alonso Jr. leave the race, the fans got a display of high-speed passing not seen in many 500s. Approaching the halfway or 100-lap mark, there have been 9 changes of the lead with 6 different drivers setting the pace. Robbie Gordon, Greg Gray, Tony Stewart, Ari Lindeck, Michael Andretti, and Mark Dismore. Surprises so far include the strong top 10 run by Philippe Giafone, who could not get go fast enough to qualify and had to call in fellow Brazilian to substitute for him in the time trial. Right now, Giafone is approaching the top 10. Another surprise driver is Donnie Beetzel, the sprint car graduate, who is matching the leader's speed on the track. Don't forget, it's the last 50 laps where everything is thrown down. Some drivers are just pacing themselves while others are racing, but it will be the final 50 laps of this 200-lap event that will tell the tale.
17: Exactly right, Chris Economaki. A problem in 3. Mark James.
16: Not a problem, just very close racing. Michael Andretti tried to make the move in the entrance to 3. Couldn't get it done, Chris.
17: Greg Ray has about a 3-car length lead over Michael Andretti. Both are seeking their first win here in Indianapolis. Ari Lindeick is well back. Right now it's a 2-car race. Michael Andretti trying to chase down Greg Ray in turn number 1.
15: And Greg Ray will show the way. Coming up that strong performance in Atlanta a few weeks back. He's in the short suit into that second turn.
7: Greg Ray with about 6 or 7 car length advantage on Michael Andretti, and then there are about 6 or 7 lap cars before we get back to the third place car, and that's Jill DeFerrin for the moment.
16: I'll tell you, those two right now have flat hooked it up after we've gone back to green. It's Greg Ray, couple of car lengths, maybe 4 back to Michael Andretti, then well back to Ari Lindeick, who's a lap car, also Jumquera, then Giafone, then Sam Hornish, 6 cars between them and DeFerrin.
17: Ray and Andretti are already down the front straightaway, then it's Lindeick. You've got to go well back, 3 lap cars in front of Gilles DeFerrin. Let's find out what's happening in the Ganassi pit. Mike Lewis is downstairs. Mike?
10: In Ganassi, Tony Stewart came in a moment ago with the pit closed. What was that, all the miscommunication?
20: Well, we had a flat tire. We had a right rear tire going down. We got lucky. It was at the end of the yellow there, so we were at the back of the pack. It didn't cost us anything.
10: A good break then for the Ganassi team and Tony Stewart.
17: And that's the rule, Johnny Rutherford. You are allowed to make the stop if the pits are closed, if you have a tire going down, correct?
11: I think that's correct. Still the pits are closed, and I'm not sure what the ruling from the officials will be on that one.
17: Here are the leaders, Greg Ray, as he leads now by 3/10 of a second there in turn number 1.
15: It's not much different than last time around, Mike King. Greg Ray on the run through the short two, sets up, goes into turn 2.
7: Ray stays above the white line.
20: line as he goes through two, heading down to the back stretch, still has a slim lead over the second place car.
16: Quite a slide coming out of two by Michael Andretti. Got dangerously close to the wall at the exit. That advantage is about two car lengths as they ramble through three into the short chute at the north end.
17: In the short chute, Greg Ray up near the wall, comes down near the white line. Michael Andretti inching very much closer to Greg Ray down the straightaway.
20: Greg Ray has his mirrors full of Michael Andretti now. Two car lengths separate them as they pass the yard of bricks. 100 laps complete in Indianapolis.
16: He took the inside line that sent it down to the white line. Now moves it back outside. They're 1-2 as they go into two.
20: Andretti is within strike distance. Greg Ray still has the advantage as they come through two. They're into the back stretch. It's Greg Ray out in front.
16: Got a monitor in front of us as the fans are watching after they leave our sight, but then they get to their feet as they pass right in front of us as they do right now. Still a three-car length advantage for Greg Ray.
17: Greg Ray and Michael Andretti, they're going to make the left-hand turn coming out of turn number four, and Andretti right in the mirrors of Greg Ray.
20: Michael Andretti looking like he wants to go to the low side as he tried to set up Greg last time by in turn number three. Didn't happen, Jerry Baker. They're heading your way, 3,900 separating them.
16: And they are approaching Mark Dismore, who is back on the racing surface. Mike, they'll be getting with him in the back straight. It's still 1-2, Ray, then Andretti in two.
20: Andretti has led more laps than any driver never to win this race. He's about five car lengths behind the leader, Greg Ray, right now as they head towards three.
16: So many struggles for this team and are throughout this campaign. Nothing cures ills quite like winning. Greg Ray came to this 500 with a full head of steam. He is hooked up along with Michael Andretti. Andretti trying to close.
17: Michael Andretti closing in on Greg Ray. Two individuals who have had tough luck here in Indianapolis. They're down the front straightaway. 1-2, Ray and Andretti.
20: Last time by, Ray 217.8, Andretti 216.6. We'll check their speeds. Both running almost identical times in turn number one.
16: And they're still gaining on Mark Dismore, and they're gaining on each other. It is still out front way. Then Andretti in the second corner.
20: As the clouds move in, the race is now official, and Greg Ray has the advantage as they move through the backstretch with Michael Andretti in second place.
16: Greg Ray might be praying for rain at this point. Michael Andretti not. Other drivers not. Greg Ray, though, I'm sure is focused on the task at hand, trying to hold off Michael Andretti. He has done so far.
17: Greg Ray, his best finish is 18th in 1998, and Andretti down the straightaway out of four has the lead.
20: Greg Ray got high in the turn four groove. Like he almost brushed the wall as Michael Andretti gets underneath the bank. He is the leader.
16: He is indeed, and he is stretching it out big time. Mikey has his sights set on Mark Dismore. He is comfortably out in front by about 150 yards.
20: And we've got a report of rain in four, Kristen Airy.
17: Yes, we're feeling some raindrops here in turn four. The fans with their slickers on, you see some umbrellas. Rain is falling very lightly, though, here in turn number four.
20: Michael Andretti, who took over the lead at the completion of lap number 100 and three, will be shown as the leader. We have a report of rain on pit road as well. Adam Alexander, how bad is it?
1: Yeah, rain starting to sprinkle on pit road. Some of the crews making moves. In fact, Jared Schrader said his gearbox is going away. He's elected to stay out. A report in his camp is rain is only 3 miles away.
20: Johnny Parsons Jr., you saw the situation with Greg Ray coming.
5: Yes, we noticed that Greg was using the outer side of the groove. He wasn't down under the line. He's slowing down now, but his car got real loose. He had to use up more track than he wanted to. Brushed the wall with the right rear, probably took the toe in out of that right rear. We noticed him slowing down, but Michael has just a little push in his car, allows him to use more throttle. He set him up real good and got him clean.
20: Piers, there is a problem on Greg Ray's machine, the Johns Manville Dallara. Mark James, he's headed your way.
16: And a pack of cars just flew by him, a pack of lap cars. Greg Ray is very, very slow. Cars continue to pass him, two, three, four at a time as he's in four now.
17: They're in four, and Greg Ray is really slow on the inside now, passing Donnie Beachler. Ray to the outside, much slower as he heads down the straightaway. He's had about five or six cars passing.
20: Some great racing on the race course. Five cars just passed in a big group. We have been concentrating on the leaders. Michael Andretti currently leads. Joe DeFerrin is second. Greg Ray, however, with problems on pit road here at Indianapolis. Now, stay tuned for the greatest spectacle in racing. Back at the Indianapolis Motor Speedway, the 85th Indianapolis 500-mile race. You're listening to it live on the Indianapolis Motor Speedway radio network. Yellow flag is waving. And kind of a two-pronged, if you will, yellow, because it came out prior to an incident. Rain, we had had the report for you that rain was falling at a couple of different parts of the racetrack. The yellow flag had come out for the rain, and just as it did,
2: John Herb made contact, Jerry Baker, with the outside wall.
15: John Herb from Milwaukee, who now resides here in town, lost it, Mike, just as they hit the apex of turn one. Now, the indications are he may have touched wheels with Greg Ray, but he immediately made a right-hand turn, hit the outside retaining wall hard, not just once or twice, but three times. But apparently, John is coming out of the car. Kevin Lee, you had a view of him in the second turn. Is he okay?
7: Yeah, he got out of the car with no problems, and he's actually already been taken away in one of the safety vehicles.
15: But apparently John is coming out of the car. Kevin Lee, you had a view of him in the second turn. Is he okay?
7: Yeah, he got out of the car with no problems, and he's actually already been taken away in one of the safety vehicles and will make the mandatory trip to the infield medical care center. But he stood up and waved at the fans and obviously disappointed, but he's okay at this point.
2: Okay, let's go to Adam Alexander. He has more on the John Herb situation.
6: Yeah, with one of the officials from John Herb's team, can you tell us exactly what happened?
21: We don't. He said he had a run on Davey Hamilton. He was inside him. He gets up there, and there's Greg Ray in the groove running slow.
6: Disappointing for John Herb. They are out of the event, and this is rookie season in Indianapolis.
2: Boy, disappointing for Larry Curry as well. Very, very frustrating indeed. And we had noticed the fact that it looked like we were going to see a yellow. And, you know, Jerry Baker, let's go back to you for a second. We thought we would see Greg come in, but I think you were monitoring traffic, and when they told him it looked like we would see a yellow, he decided to stay out?
15: Yeah, the word we got, Mike, over the, again, the communication system was, they told Greg, it's raining up in the north end, up in 3 and 4 up there, but stay out there as long as you can. But it was at that particular moment where we saw a sudden decline in speed with Greg Ray, so we don't know if there was a connection between the rain and his slowdown or if there was some kind of a mechanical problem. And what Larry Curry just said kind of concurs what we were led to believe, that John Herb simply got up too quickly on the rear end of Greg Ray, and that's what caused this debacle up in turn one.
2: Okay, so that does appear to be the case, so that's racing, unfortunately, and certainly we thought originally that rain may have contributed to it, but that does not appear to be the case. But the yellow originally came out for rain on the racetrack. We'll update you on more on that in just a minute. Michael Andretti is being shown as the leader. We are showing 108 laps complete. For more on the Jimmy Vassar situation, where Jimmy Vassar right now runs fifth. Jimmy Vassar, Mike Lewis, you have more on that?
10: A good stop for Jimmy Vassar. They changed the rear wicker bill. They put a little bit more downforce in the rear wing. That possibly in anticipation of the weather that may be approaching. But it was all finished in about 15 seconds, so they got all that done without losing any time on the track.
2: Well, Firestone is proud to sponsor the Firestone Leader at Halfway Award. It goes to the driver using Firestone tires that is leading at the halfway point of the race. Today it was Greg Ray who was leading at the halfway point, and he will pick up $20,000 from Firestone. But unfortunately, it was shortly after that that Greg Ray got high in the groove in turn four, made contact, it appeared. Even though it appeared to be very light contact, Donald Davidson, I guess it was just enough to put that right rear suspension ajar and slow him down dramatically.
12: Absolutely, Mike. The weather is of prime concern right now, and I think some people are thinking, oh, my goodness, it's going to rain just past halfway, so they'll check and flag the event. I think we're probably going to see a red, and because this is a brief shower, I mean, we're looking at blue sky right now and sunshine. So if indeed we have to stop, and they haven't stopped it yet, it won't be long, I don't think, before we'll be running again. So we're not about to have the day end in rain.
2: Well, Donald, let's play out a couple of scenarios here. We can see the rain falling, albeit lightly, in front of us here on the front straight. And, if we're down for a half hour,
12: yeah,
2: say, for example, or if they decide to red flag it for a while, Tony Stewart is currently running seventh. If this thing is red flagged for a half an hour, we will not restart, or we will not see the green again until coming up on quarter after one, 20 after one, and it is going to make very difficult his task of trying to complete this race. And yet at the same time, he's going to have to step out of a race car that is in the top 10 on the lead lap at the race that he's wanted to win since he was old enough to walk.
12: Well, we may see something we haven't seen since 1977, a change of driver.
2: Yeah.
12: The last time it actually happened during the race under green flag situations was 1977 when John Mayler got out of his car and Larry Boom Boom Cannon got in to finish. But there was another situation in 1973 when there was a red flag situation because of rain and an accident, and a change of driver was made there during the red flag situation when George Snyder got out
4: and A.J. Foyt got in. But now the visibility to the north looks a little better. We still haven't seen a red, and we are looking at blue. So could it be that we ran a few more laps under yellow and get going again here?
8: Well, a very brief shower indeed, and it could be that we'll go back to green flag racing soon here at Indianapolis, with Gilles Deferrin now being shown as the leader. Now, stay tuned for the greatest spectacle in racing. Back at the Indianapolis Motor Speedway, Mike King and the entire Indianapolis Motor Speedway Radio Network crew, as we are under yellow for the fifth time of the afternoon. This one brought out for a dual situation. Rain showers in the area, which have cropped up on parts of the racetrack. Even though it is not raining heavily, it is raining enough to put some moisture down on the racetrack. We're seeing a bit of that rain now blowing into us where we are. Our position is 114 feet above the yard of bricks, looking right down on the front straight, and we can see now some of that rain, albeit a very light shower, it is showing up now on the glass in our broadcast booth. So we will monitor this situation. The cars are still on the racetrack with 111 laps complete. Gilles Deferrin is the leader. Now, the second part of this yellow is the fact that almost simultaneously as the yellow was thrown in the flag stand by Brian Howard, John Herb made contact with Greg Ray's right rear tire and slammed the wall between turns one and two very hard. However, John Herb was able to walk away from the TriStar Motorsports Dallara under his own power. So once again, this is the fifth yellow flag situation of the afternoon. Want to say welcome to those of you listening to us this afternoon on KTBB in Tyler, Texas, in Rushville, Indiana on WKWH, in St. Louis, Missouri on KFNS, in Brooksville, Florida on WWJB. We want to say thanks for being with us, and we hope you're enjoying today's Indianapolis 500-mile race. This scoring report for lap 112, that's where we stand right now. It's brought to you by Pennzoil, the official motor oil of the Indianapolis 500. Gilles Deferrin is shown as the leader with 112 laps complete. Robbie Buell in the Infiniti-powered Purex G-Force has made his way up into second place. Robbie Buell running an outstanding race here this afternoon. Elio Castro Neves currently shown in third place. Michael Andretti is fourth. Greg Ray is fifth. However, Greg Ray has some serious problems with the car, and we do not expect to see him continue at that pace on the lead lap. Robbie Gordon is shown in sixth place. Tony Stewart is in seventh place. Jimmy Vassar is in eighth place, and they are all shown on the lead lap with 112 complete. Donnie Beechler is ninth, a lap down. All of these cars are a lap down. Robbie McGee, Buzz Calkins, Eliseo Salazar, Ayrton Dare, Davey Hamilton, Bruno Junqueira, Billy Boat, Felipe Giafone, and those cars all lap down. Running in 18th place, Ari Leyendijk, two laps down, as is Corey Witherill, shown in 19th place. Eddie Cheever is four laps down, running in 20th place. Sam Hornish Jr. is five laps down, running in 21st place. Mark Dismore, who was very strong, in fact, was leading this race when he experienced a gearbox problem. Mark Dismore now shown six laps down and in 22nd place. Buddy Lazier has had an off and on day, also six laps down and in 23rd place. John Herb, currently shown in 24th place, but is now out of the race. He had 104 laps credited to his machine. Jared Schrader back on the racetrack, but he has had problems as well. Shown in 25th place, he is in the pits. Jacques Lazier, with 96 laps complete, is now 16 laps down to the leader in 26th place. Jeff Ward shown out of the race in 27th place. Stephen Gregoire was in the pit for an extended stay, and I believe, is he back out on the track, or has he been moved back to the garage area? We'll check on that. Okay, so he is back in the garage. Nick Manassian out of the race in 29th place. Alan Sir Jr. out of the race, shown in 30th place. Sarah Fisher out of the race in 31st place. Scott Goodyear out in 32nd place. And our pole sitter, Scott Sharp, negotiated one turn, and unfortunately he did not negotiate the turn well. Wound up in the wall on the outside between turns one and two in the short chute at the start of the race. Scott Sharp starts on pole and winds up 33rd here today. Well, we talked about the scenario involving Tony Stewart. His replacement would be Richie Hearn, so we suspect, Mike Lewis, that Richie's in his driver's suit already to get into the car, right?
10: Well, that's not exactly right. Richie's standing here in his blue jeans, but you're ready to go, and how long would it take you?
22: I mean, if they stopped the race, they'd have to stop for a while to get, you know, for me to get in the car, so there's no hurry. I mean,
0: I could be in the car in 5 minutes if I had to. So, I mean, everything's ready to go, and I got fitted for the car already, and, you know, we'll see what happens. Look at the sky. I think it's going to stop, and, you know, for the fans, I mean, for me personally, I'd like to see it rain, and, you know, for myself to get a chance in the car, but, you know, for the fans, I'd like to see it go dry the whole way and let Tony finish the race for himself.
13: In about an hour and 45 minutes, that helicopter is scheduled to leave to take Tony to the airport to the jet that'll take him to Charlotte. You're watching the time closely.
0: I don't really know what the official time is. He won't tell me, but because he doesn't want anybody to do that. But we'll see what happens. I mean, I think they'll get it done.
13: Final question. That's one of the best-kept secrets, exactly what time Tony has to make that call. Is that his call, or is it Chip Ganassi's call, or maybe there's a guy named Joe Gibbs figures into

0: At the Indianapolis Motor Speedway, it's one of those kind of days when you just don't know what the weather is going to do. It started out sunny, then it turned cloudy, then it got sunny for a little while, then it started raining, and that is why we are yellow right now. It came at lap 106, 115 laps are complete. We pause 10 seconds for station identification. This is the Indianapolis Motor Speedway Radio Network. Mike King back with you at the Indianapolis Motor Speedway. 115 laps of the 200 that we will run today complete here at the Indianapolis Motor Speedway in the 500. Joe DeFerrin currently shown as the leader. Robbie Buell runs second. Elio Castroneves is third. Michael Andretti is fourth. And Greg Ray is fifth. Greg Ray brushing the wall a few laps back in turn four. We do not expect to see him stay on the racetrack at speed when we get ready to go back to green flag racing. But the yellow continues to fly because of moisture on the racetrack, and while we have an opportunity, let's visit with the man who this year received the Switzer Award for Innovation presented by Borg Warner and the Society of Automobile Engineers, the Indiana section, and we're talking about Dr. Bob Hubbard, the man who invented, along with his partner Jim Downing, the Hans device, and yet we spoke about this, Bob, a little bit earlier, the fact that so many people believe it's a new creation, a new invention. This Hans device has been around now for coming up on 20 years.
1: Well, we've had a device that does what the Hans does and for a long time, but the one that really fits the drivers in the cars have just become available in the last year or so. So it's a new version of an old idea.
0: Any idea, do you know how many drivers in today's field started wearing the Hans device?
1: About half of them. We think 16 or 17 of the guys wore it in the cars.
0: Have you had a lot of the drivers talking to you about getting fitted for the Hans?
1: Yeah, we pretty much have tried to respond to everybody that's asked us to come and help, and that started really last year. And, of course, all the guys from CART wear them. But we've got several of the IRL drivers. An example would be Ari Leindack. I was working with him last weekend and got him comfortable, and he's wearing it today.
0: Well, the Switzer Award is handed out annually. I believe this was, Donald, the 35th year for the Switzer Award. Is that right? Is that right? If my memory serves me correctly.
2: 1967, I think, was the first one.
0: Well, then
2: that would make it right, wouldn't it?
0: That would make it.
2: See how quick my math is?
0: Yeah, that's very good. But it's handed out every year for technical innovations and engineering, and certainly this is something that you worked long and hard for, and now you're finally seeing, I guess, your work come to some fruition because it is finally becoming accepted, at least to some degree, as a standard piece of equipment for many drivers.
1: That's true, and I think that's based largely on the fact that we've carefully made sure that it really works, and you can't control how things go once the guys get in the cars, and we have a good track record so far. So far, nobody's really been injured with the Hans device on, and I think that's going to continue.
0: Well, certainly we have had some scary-looking incidents here today. Any of the drivers involved, for example, we had Scott Sharp, who was involved in a pretty hard crash. Does Scott wear the Hans?
1: No, he didn't. He doesn't have one, but
0: Sarah Fisher? Sarah took a very hard hit over
1: there
0: in turn two.
1: Yeah, and she's okay. She's a very, she wears it all the time. We had some pretty hard hits in CART, too, and we have the drivers there all okay.
0: And your impressions of this race? You're a race fan.
1: It's exciting. I think it's exciting to have the CART drivers here and the IRL drivers. I think last year sort of made everybody think that the CART drivers were faster than the IRL drivers, but I'm not sure that's going to prove out to be the case today.
0: I think I'll agree with you. Dr. Bob Hubbard, as always, it's great to see you. Our congratulations to you once again for winning the Switzer Award. That's a great accomplishment, and certainly we hope that in a matter of a couple of years, it's standard equipment for all race car drivers.
1: Well, thanks for having me on, and I think we're going to see the device become more and more common.
0: Thanks very much for being with us today. Let's go to Howdy back at the Clarion Medical Center. Howdy.
3: Yes, sir. We're standing here with John Herb at the moment. John, tell us what happened out there on that track today, bud.
4: Well, we were just kind of riding around, having a good time out there. Eventually it was time to go. We were down to 50 laps to go in the race. The rain was moving in, and so I started getting on it, which was our game plan, and was actually passing Davey Hamilton on the inside. I had a run on him coming down the straightaway. Actually was in sixth gear going 225, 26 miles an hour is that gear, and got it into one, and there was Greg Ray, I guess, parked down on the middle of the corner, and I had nowhere to go. He was down low, and then he drifted off a little bit, and I clipped him and went in the wall.
3: Okay, you're okay, though?
4: Oh, yeah, I'm A-okay. I'm ready to sit down and cheer on anybody
3: John.
4: Else I'm interested in.
3: Thank you very much. John Herb, back to the Pagoda.
0: Okay, thanks an awful lot, Howdy, to Adam Alexander. He's got Eddie Cheever. Eddie's done for the day, Adam.
5: Eddie, a disappointing day here. Can you tell us what happened to the car? It's something in the engine. I'm not really sure what it is, either the electrics or the... electrics or the top end, I'm not sure what it is.
0: A lot of incidents early in the field, some people saying it's tires, and your opinion as a guy who was out there a while, what was it, what were a lot of the problems early?
5: Cold. You can't ask a car to do something it won't do. We had the same problem in 92 when it was so slippery. The track was very cold, you needed a lap or two to get tire temperature.
0: Eddie Cheever, disappointing. He misses the opportunity to win his second Indianapolis 500. So Eddie Cheever certainly had high hopes for the Infiniti 35A in this year's race, but right now the lone driver that will carry Infiniti's hopes will be Robbie Buell with 118 laps complete. He is the last driver, Donald Davidson, on the lead lap, and Oldsmobile making their final appearance here at the Indianapolis Motor Speedway ends a very long association.
6: Well, actually, there's an Oldsmobile association with the Indianapolis Speedway that goes back even before there was an Indianapolis Motor Speedway. Carl Fisher, in 1902, went to New York and met Ransom E. Olds, who was selling the Curved Dash Olds, which was the first car that was produced in any quantities, and Carl Fisher came back as the dealer for Oldsmobile in 1902, 7 years before there was an Indianapolis Speedway.
0: Green flag is out. We will show 119 laps complete. 81 will remain. Gilles Deferrin, the leader, as they head to you, Jerry Baker and Wise.
7: It's a Penske parade. Deferrin, then Castroneves, then Andretti. They are single file into the short chute. They'll set it up with that second turn and Kevin Lee.
0: Gilles Deferrin has a lead, and there are two lap cars between the two Penske cars. But Gilles Deferrin comfortably out in front by about five car lengths in front of the next lap car into three.
7: Gilles Deferrin heads towards turn number three, does so by brushing up along the wall. He's got Donnie Beechler in his tire track, and his teammate Castroneves has made the pass, so just one car now between the Penske cars.
0: Deferrin makes the left-hand turn out of four. He did not have a good first race in 96, completing just one lap. Right now, he has the lead. Gilles Deferrin up to speed as he crosses the yard of bricks with Donnie Beechler right behind him, 208.6 miles an hour in turn number one.
7: And it is still Gilles Deferrin out in front. He still has that left car to deal with, does Elio Castroneves and Andretti into the short chute into turn two.
0: It's Deferrin in the lap car of Beechler, and then Elio Castroneves in the third position. He's got about 10 to 15 car lengths to catch up to Beechler. It's still Deferrin in front.
7: Beechler trying to make a move, but behind him is Sam Hornish, who makes a move around Castroneves. The lap car of Sam Hornish.
0: Sam Hornish has made that move on Castroneves, and now he is chasing down Donnie Beechler, who is right behind Gilles Deferrin. Unfortunately for Sam Hornish Jr., he is five laps down. Jeff Ward is also several laps down. They apparently, Chuck, went back to the garage area, made some changes to the car, and they're going to come back out. Chuck Marlowe?
8: Yes, he's a matter of fact, he's being pushed out on the pit road right now.
0: Okay, so Jeff Ward will come back onto the racetrack, and apparently they have replaced the gearbox on that Aerosmith-sponsored Heritage Motorsports G4. So Jeff Ward will move back out onto the track, but he will be several laps down. In fact, he will be 31 laps down as he re-enters the race. Gilles Deferrin with 121 complete, the leader of the 85th Indianapolis 500. Stay tuned for the greatest spectacle in racing. Back at the Indianapolis Motor Speedway, live coverage of the 85th running of the Indianapolis 500-mile race. You're hearing it live on the Indianapolis Motor Speedway radio network. Mike King and our entire crew watching the remaining cars on the racetrack. An interesting start to this day as we ran 20 of the first 22 laps under a yellow flag condition for incidents that involved our pole sitter Scott Sharp, Sarah Fisher, Scott Goodyear, and Al Unser Jr. All of them went out early in this event. Then we ran 66 laps of green flag racing and some great, great action. But then we had another yellow for debris on the track and another for an incident involving a single car incident involving John Herb and moisture on the racetrack, a brief rain shower. Currently, with 126 laps complete, Gilles Deferrin is the leader. Elio Castroneves runs second. Michael Andretti is third. Tony Stewart is fourth. Jimmy Vassar is fifth. Robbie Buell is sixth. Robbie Gordon is seventh, and those cars are on the lead lap. And Johnny Parsons Jr., you've been keeping your eye on Robbie Gordon. You say he's dropping back a bit.
9: Yeah, he's got a handling problem more than less. The engine sounds good, and I'd also notice that Stewart is really on a run here. He got through some traffic. His lap time wasn't too good the last lap around, but he shook that traffic, and now he's clicking off some laps trying to get back in the hunt.
0: Well, this is a familiar position, Donald Davidson, to find Team Penske in. Roger Penske has won here 10 times previous to today's race. And right now, Joe DeFerrin and Elio Castroneves running out front. DeFerrin last time by 217.754. Castroneves, I believe, has just turned the fastest lap of the race, Donald, at 218.854.
6: That's the fastest I think that we have seen. As far as finishing first and second, you know that with all Roger Penske's success, a 1-2 finish is something he has never had. He's also never won the race 3 years in a row, which was done by Lou Moore. But leader cards in 1962, Roger Warden, Len Sutton, Fred Treadway, 1997, Ari Lyon-Dyke, and Scott Goodyear finished first and second. Roger Penske's first and second hasn't occurred yet.
0: Greg Ray had a problem about 20 laps ago, and he was running, competing for the lead at that time, but brushed the wall. Greg Ray has been in. Kim Morris, what's the story on Greg Ray?
10: They brought him in, and they changed the right front suspension. John Menard, is this going to fix the problem?
11: Well, we hope so. You know, we're down so many laps now, it doesn't really matter much, but he's running pretty strong right now, so I think he's okay.
0: So a disappointing way for Greg Ray to re-enter this race, finding himself now 8 laps down to the leader. You know, Donald, I'm interested in the fact that that we have a former winner in the field in Ari Lyon-Dyke who had retired and then returned. Has that happened very often?
6: Oh, people, well, a former winner? No. A number of drivers have retired and come back, and drivers have won the race and not made it in some years, but nobody has ever actually retired and come back. Another thing, you know, Gilles DeFerrin's leading the race at almost 130 laps. You know, he never completed a lap before. He was in, well, actually did one. In 1995, he made his debut for Jim Hall, got involved in the Stan Fox and Eddie Cheever accident at the start, and then came around to complete the lap with a broken suspension, which they couldn't fix. When they pushed the car back to the pits is when he completed the only lap that he's ever done here prior to today.
0: Joining us here in the booth for the 85th Indianapolis 500-mile race, Lewis Cunningham. Lewis is the Director of National Promotions and Sponsorship for NOCA. Lewis, great to have you here, and I've got to ask first off, is this your first visit to the Indianapolis Motor Speedway?
12: Actually, it is. This is actually my second time here in Indianapolis, but the first time here to Motor Speedway.
0: What do you think?
12: It's exciting.
0: Yeah.
12: I was kind of taken aback by the enormity of it. It's just massive.
0: Yeah, well, of course, Nokia was a part of the race last year, back again once again this year. Talk a little bit, if you would, about Nokia's involvement here at the Speedway and in this great race.
12: Thank you. We're happy to be back and look forward to continuing our relationship again next year. This is the second year of a three-year relationship as the preferred mobile phone for the Indy 500, and we look forward to a long and prosperous relationship.
0: What other sporting events does Nokia involve itself with? Obviously, this is the greatest spectacle in racing, the biggest single-day sporting event in the world, but what other sporting events does Nokia link itself with?
12: Well, here in the United States, I think we're probably best known for our involvement with the BCS, the Bowl Championship Series, and more importantly, the Nokia Sugar Bowl, which is held, obviously, every January 1st. We're also involved in FIS snowboarding.
0: Lewis Cunningham is the Director of National Promotions and Sponsorship for Nokia, the preferred mobile phone of this great event and the Brickyard 400. Great to have you with us today. Enjoy
12: Thank
0: the rest
12: so
0: of the
12: Thank you so much for having
0: race.
12: Me. I okay. appreciate it. Take care.
0: Now, stay tuned for the greatest spectacle in racing. Back at the Indianapolis Motor Speedway, live coverage of the 85th running of the Indianapolis 500-mile race on the Indianapolis Motor Speedway Radio Network. Two items to pass along to you. First, the fastest lap of the race turned on lap 132 just two laps ago by Gilles DeFerrin at 219.774 miles an hour. And then a lap later, Corey Witherill spun in almost an identical fashion as Sam Hornish Jr. had spun earlier in the race. Chris Denari, you had a good look at it.
13: Had a real good look. He was just exiting turn four. He got low down below the white line. He spun. He went out toward the outside wall, never made contact, and then was spinning down the front straightaway. And he ends up very much the same place as Sam Hornish Jr. did earlier in the race, with his car facing the other way, facing the north end of the track, just at the opening of pit lane. So it was very dicey there. Four and five cars had to make the move inside and outside, and there was no contact.
0: So Corey Witherell sits sideways just at the entrance
14: the wall, either
0: of
14: the outside
0: pit
14: or the inside. It's a very frustrated pit crew down here. They set up to make a four-tire and gas stop, thinking they would just have to change the tires, which had been flat-spotted in the spin. But unfortunately, they're not letting him get in the car and bring it down pit lane. A very disappointed crew for Corey Witherell.
0: Johnny Parsons Jr., we're talking about how this sets up an interesting pit strategy situation now with 65 laps remaining.
9: Yeah, I was asking JR here how many laps they might go. I think they won't go any more than 50 laps on green, which means they'd have to stop again, right, JR?
13: Yes, and we see them now. There's a lot of activity down in the pits. Crews are getting tires out. Everybody's ready for their cars to come in on this caution so they can take advantage of it.
0: This scoring report for lap 135 brought to you by Pennzoil, the official motor oil of the Indy 500, with yellow waving, 135 complete. Gilles DeFerrin is the leader. Elio Castroneves runs second. Michael Andretti is third. Tony Stewart is up to fourth. Jimmy Vassar is fifth. Robbie Buell is sixth. Eliseo Salazar is a lap down in seventh. Bruno Junquera a lap down in eighth. Billy Boat a lap down in ninth. Ayrton Dare a lap down in tenth. Also a lap down is Felipe Giafone in 11th. Robbie Gordon a lap down in 12th. Davey Hamilton a lap down in 13th. Donnie Beetzler a lap down in 14th. Also a lap down, Robbie McGee running 15th. And Buzz Calkins, who runs in 16th place. Ari Leyendijk runs two laps down in 17th. Five laps down is Corey Witherell, who just spun in 18th place. Sam Hornish Jr. runs 19th. Mark Dismore is 20th. Buddy Lazier runs 21st, Greg Gray runs 22nd, Jarrett Schrader runs 23rd, Jacques Lazier runs 24th, Eddie Cheever runs 25th, John Herb is 26th, Jeff Ward is 27th, Stephen Gregoire is 28th, Nick Manassian 29th, Alan Sir Jr. 30th, Sarah Fisher 31st, Scott Goodyear 32nd, Scott Sharp 33rd, Herb, Gregoire, Manassian, Unser, Fisher, Goodyear, and Sharp, they are all out of the race. The fastest lap, we are being told, occurred on lap 130. Sam Hornish Jr. at 219.830, just a tick faster than that lap turned by Gilles DeFerrin. Let's go downstairs to Mike Lewis.
15: Well, Andretti already in and out of the pits, a splash plus four tires. Jimmy Vassar next to him in and out of the pits. Sam Hornish following them. Hard to imagine, though, that Hornish is several laps down. He's running like a champion out here with these veterans here at the 85th Indianapolis 500. The Andretti clan starting to get nervous. This is where the Andretti luck has been a factor over the last couple of years. Hopefully it'll play out in their favor this time.
0: Stay tuned for the greatest spectacle in racing. Back at the Indianapolis Motor Speedway, Mike King, the entire Indianapolis Motor Speedway Radio Network crew. A question on pit stops. Michael Andretti in and out. Mike Lewis?
15: Yeah, Michael Andretti may have tagged somebody here on pit road. The team is going to stop and take a look. We're looking up at the monitor, and we're looking at the car trying to determine if there was, in fact, some damage to one of the wings of the car. We don't know that. They don't know that yet. They're deciding whether or not to bring him in, and we'll keep you posted.
0: Okay, the yellow flag is still waving now. JR, JP, we watched the pit stops, the yellow flag stops. We watched Team Penske come in. Tony Stewart came in with Target Chip Ganassi Racing. It appeared that the Penske guys beat him out, but yet Tony Stewart is shown as the leader despite the fact that it appeared that the Penske drivers beat him out of the pits. Any ideas?
15: The car is okay.
13: I'm not sure that it's a situation of... Now you can pass in the pits if you get out and get in the, get past the guy that's coming out.
0: You can't pass on the warm-up lane, though, can you? Can you pass on the exit lane?
13: No,
0: yeah,
13: you cannot. Yeah, you have a
9: blend line. Isn't
13: blend
9: it?
13: Line at the end of the of the pit wall,
0: right.
13: And that's where you pick up the car you've got to get behind when you join the field.
0: Oh, well, we'll wait for them to sort that out.
13: That's
0: why we're not in time and in scoring. Some news to report on Scott Goodyear. Scott Goodyear, it's reported he has suffered a fractured lower back, has been admitted to Methodist Hospital in the incident where early on he was involved in the crash with Sarah Fisher. So our best wishes to Scott Goodyear. Once again, he has apparently fractured his lower back and has been admitted to Methodist Hospital. Kim Morris, real quickly, a good stop for Castroneves and DeFerrin.
10: It was, actually, two clean stops that time for both Team Penske cars. Jill DeFerrin asking for no changes, just tires and fuel. He got away in less than 13 seconds. Looks like Castroneves was having a little bit of a push. They made an air pressure adjustment in the tire to accommodate for that, and he was away.
0: 62 laps, make it 61 complete as Tony Stewart crosses the yard of bricks. Jerry Baker, the leader. Castroneves, DeFerrin right behind you.
16: That's the way they come through here. It's Tony Stewart, Castroneves, Jill DeFerrin. 1, 2, 3 through the short two in the second turn.
17: Tony Stewart is trying to become the first driver to complete 1,100 miles twice in his career, but he's got bigger things on his mind right now as he has the lead as they head to turn three.
0: Still well over 600 miles of driving left for Tony Stewart, if you can believe that on this day. Castroneves tries to draw ever closer, but it's Tony Stewart through turn number three.
13: Tony Stewart's in the short chute. He's now making the left-hand turn out of four. The Columbus native is trying to get the win at Indianapolis. Castroneves about three car lengths back.
0: This mammoth crowd on its feet, many of them cheering on. Hometown favorite Tony Stewart, he's the leader in turn number one.
16: And they're all standing down here likewise, Mike. Some pressure being put on by Stewart on Castroneves. He pulls with 11.5 car lengths up into the second corner.
17: Tony Stewart has about a six car length advantage on the second place position. Michael Andretti now is playing third place, but it's still Stewart out in front.
0: Tony Stewart cannot stress that advantage much over three or four car lengths. DeFerrin trying to draw the measure of Andretti through turn number three, but it's still Tony Stewart in the lead.
13: Tony Stewart, Chip Ganassi, Target Racing, making the left-hand turn. He's down the straightaway, opening up about a five-car length now over Castroneves.
0: Michael Andretti has moved into third place as he gets around Joe DeFerrin. Interesting to note, though, Donald Davidson, we had a rookie win this race last year. I guess the question is this, how long has it been since we've had back-to-back rookie winners? Because Elio Castroneves is in prime position right now.
6: That would be 1926 and 1927 with Frank Lockhart and George Souders. And then there's an asterisk by Louis Meyer, who won it in 1928 because he was starting for the first time, but he had driven relief in the previous year.
0: So Tony Stewart with 141 laps complete as he now leads this race with 59 laps remaining. Elio Castroneves, the rookie, runs second. Michael Andretti runs third after he got around Joe DeFerrin on lap 140. We take a look at the differential right now. 37 hundredths of a second separate first and second, Jerry Baker.
16: And Tony Stewart is locked up now with Castroneves. They have separated themselves from the rest of the field as they join the action in turn two.
17: It's Tony Stewart, Elio Castroneves, Michael Andretti, and then Robbie Buell now in fourth position. Stewart out in front.
0: And they are trying to stretch the advantage out over that second pack of cars, and they're doing so. Into turn number three, still Tony Stewart, then Castroneves, several car lengths back to Andretti and Buell.
13: Tony Stewart has the lead, his eye on the clock all day, and we start to feel raindrops here in turn four. Stewart with the lead over Castroneves.
0: This is a great battle, some three car lengths separating first and second place. Tony Stewart goes from the outside to the inside, back to the outside of the racetrack there in one.
16: And for Tony Stewart, Charlotte, North Carolina must seem like a million miles away. He's not part of the greatest race of all, and it's still about a six or eight car length lead for him.
17: Castroneves has him in his sights, but as Jerry Baker mentioned, it's still a fairly safe lead at the moment for Tony Stewart.
0: Holding it steady right around five to six car lengths as Tony Stewart, a brush toward the wall in turn three, a dive down to the white line, the same line each and every time through three as we feel sprinkles of rain hitting us to the face.
13: Tony Stewart, he'll try to make it the double today. I'm sure many of the drivers in Charlotte, North Carolina with eyes on Tony Stewart right now. He has the lead at the yard of bricks.
0: And the great battle right now developing between Michael Andretti and Robbie Buell. Buell will try to pick up third place as he gains on Andretti and one.
16: He faked him down to the left and settled himself back into the group. Mike down to the white line out near the outside wall. Michael Andretti still out of the number three spot right now.
17: It's still Tony Stewart followed by Elio Castroneves. Michael Andretti has the third position, but Robbie Buell is within two or three car lengths back in fourth place.
0: Trying to make the dive underneath Michael Andretti right on the wing. Now he dives low into three. Robbie Buell going to take the spot from Michael Andretti.
13: Robbie Buell is making the move. He's well back behind Castroneves and Tony Stewart, but Robbie Buell on the move, and now Jill DeFerrin has gotten around Michael Andretti. DeFerrin in fourth.
0: So Robbie Buell now runs in third place as he tries to draw in the first and second place cars of Tony Stewart and Elio Castroneves. Johnny Rutherford, you've been in this situation before. Is Elio Castroneves simply sitting there waiting? Is he waiting for his opportunity, or is he driving flat out right now trying to catch Tony Stewart with some 55 laps to go?
9: Well, I'm sure they're communicating with him over the radio that there might be some rain coming or whatever it might be. And, of course, he's
18: you know, he's still got some time to go, so it would be interesting to know, really, if he's pushing that hard or if he's kind of waiting for his chance to get that to do at the end.
0: Well, you know, the one thing about our position here is we can definitely say, well, we apparently we're being told we've got a problem with a smoker on the track. Jerry Baker, perhaps Robbie Gordon?
16: We think it's Robbie Gordon, Mike. When he came by me, I thought I saw a little haze coming out of the rear of that automobile. He's in turn three or turn four right now.
0: Well, Robbie Gordon has been dropping back his last lap. He turned at 202 miles an hour. Now, apparently, we've got smoke. Looks like Chris Denary from Donnie Beachler.
13: Yeah, Donnie Beachler is just in front of you as he was exiting turn four. He had smoke coming from behind the car.
0: To turn two.
16: I've got him at turn one. Big smoker in turn one. It is Donnie Beachler. He's in the second corner right now. You got him, Kevin?
17: Yeah, he is still on the middle of the track, though, but he is slowing as smoke spews out of the back of the number 84 machine, but he's still right in the middle of the groove as they go into three.
7: He is flat staying on it, Donnie Beachler, as he comes through turn number three, and cars behind him really tiptoeing in. It's Juquera who's riding behind him. The yellow is out as Beachler slows into four.
0: So we have a yellow flag situation. Guys, I've got to assume, we'll check the corners very quickly, I've got to assume this is for rain. Once again on the racetrack, is it for oil on the track from Donnie Beachler? Let's check the corners. Jerry Baker, your part of the track seemed pretty clear.
16: Yeah, we got no problem up here, Mike, and I do believe that smoke we originally accredited Robbie Gordon does belong to Donnie Beachler, and that's going to be what the problem is right now. What do you get over in turn two, Kevin?
17: I'm feeling some light raindrops. It's misting, not as hard as it was earlier, but it could be a concern at this point.
0: To turn three, Mark James.
7: Same thing at turn number three. A sprinkler or two has been dotting our face over the last, I don't know, 3 to 4 laps or so, and we see some very dark clouds directly to the west. Just to the north and the northwest, sky's a little clear, so just a little bend, but again, not nearly in the intensity that we had earlier on, Mike.
0: Chris Denary, what's the word in four?
13: Well, in four, coming out of the short chute and moving into the turn is one of the trucks from the Indianapolis Motor Speedway going very slowly in the groove, and I'm sure checking to see if Donnie Beachler left any type of fluid out on the track. I don't think it's for rain, Mike, because it is not raining particularly hard. A little drizzle here or there, but nothing like we had earlier. I think it was because of Donnie Beachler's car, and they are signaling the drivers to go around the truck, and they're just looking to see if there's any fluid out on the track.
0: Well, spotters are saying there is light moisture in turn one, and what I was about to say, Johnny Rutherford, is our position here, 114 feet above the racetrack, we can literally see the rain coming, and not more than a couple of miles, maybe 4 miles to our west, we can see a considerable rainstorm out there, a shower that is moving this direction, and we're very likely going to get wet. And Donald Davidson, this Tony Stewart scenario now becomes very interesting.
6: Well, what will happen is they won't call the race unless they absolutely have to. So if it does rain, Johnny Rutherford knows about this.
13: Yeah.
6: If it does rain, they will try to get the track dry. And we're so far into it, we're almost at 150 laps, and it's only just after 130. So conceivably, they wouldn't be able to get the track dried and run some more. But Tony Stewart's probably going to have to leave, and we expect that Richie Hearn would then get in. So then we would have a relief driver, and as we've talked about earlier, it's been a while.
0: Joining us here in the booth is John Fiedler. He is the chairman and CEO of BorgWarner Incorporated. Mr. Fiedler, great to see you once again. And, you know, you are associated, you and your company associated with perhaps the most recognizable trophy in all of sport, and that, of course, being the BorgWarner Trophy. Tell us a little bit about it.
19: Well, you know, it goes back almost 90 years, our association. We originally gave the Wheeler-Shebler Trophy here from 1911 through 1935, and then we began the BorgWarner Trophy. And as you know, it's the most recognized trophy in sports today.
0: Without a doubt. And it's a beauty. And when was the first year then that the BorgWarner Trophy was actually awarded to the winner of the 500?
19: It was awarded in 1936, and the first winner was Lewis Meyer. And like all race fans, we're anxious to find out who's going to be the next winner of it.
0: Well, enjoy your day here at the Speedway, and we look forward to seeing you down there in victory lane.
19: Great, Mike. Good to see you again, and have a great race.
0: Now, stay tuned for the greatest spectacle in racing. Back at the Indianapolis Motor Speedway, we are yellow for the seventh time this afternoon. There is rain falling on portions of the race course. It is light. However, we have a very interesting situation that has developed, and that is the fact that Donald Davidson, one lap ago, Tony Stewart and Chip Ganassi, well, I guess Chip Ganassi or whoever is calling the stops, decided it was time for Tony to come in, even though he had made a stop just 20 laps earlier. And with rain all around the area, it's a very risky gamble with the fact that Tony was leading the race. Had the thing been stopped and the rain came down, he could have been declared the winner, possibly.
6: Absolutely. Had it rained for the rest of the day and they had stayed out in front and he had to leave in the meantime, it would be the first time where the race would be declared over and the winner would not be on the grounds. He'd be at another racetrack or on his way there.
0: Well, let's see if Chip Ganassi can help us figure out this situation. Mike Lewis is with him.
15: Well, Chip Ganassi is conferring with the rest of his team as we speak. Remember a year ago, it was Jimmy Vassar who was in the lead when we felt raindrops here with about 20 to go, and then Jimmy came in, did his pit stop, surrendered the lead, the race went the distance, and it was Juan Montoya. So Chip Ganassi is a master at figuring out strategy on rainy conditions and in non-rainy conditions. Let me see if we can get a word. Okay, Chip is busy at the moment. We're going to pass that opportunity. But Tony Stewart still in the lead, shown, I believe, in the fourth position. Richie Hearn still not in uniform.
0: Okay, let's go to Kevin Lee. Kevin, you are hearing some traffic that Tony has developed a cramp in his right foot.
20: Yeah, we've been monitoring the radio communication with Tony Stewart and Chip Ganassi's team, and that's exactly it. He asked a few minutes ago to speak with a trainer. It's not why he pitted a few moments ago, but he's apparently developed a cramp in his right foot, so he's trying to figure out a way to stretch that out without taking the foot off the accelerator, obviously.
0: Well, that's going to be difficult. There have been 13 lead changes today. Elio Castroneves, the rookie, leading with 151 complete, 49 remaining. And, Donald, we look out to our west, and it seems as quickly as those rain showers develop, they go away. So the rain that we thought was moving in and simply going to soak this track has now skirted us just a bit.
6: Johnny Parsons just reminded me of something that happened. I think this was 1991 when Rick Mears was leading the race. He had a problem with a cramp in one foot, and what he did was it was in the right foot. And what he did was to put the left front on top of the left foot on top of the right foot, and actually press down on the accelerator with both feet. I'd forgotten about that.
9: Yeah, that's when he's back and forth with Mario or Michael.
6: Michael.
9: Yeah. They were battling just tooth and nail all day, and great passes. It was a great race. But I've seen drivers or heard of them having limbs go numb, and you just it's kind of difficult to operate when you can't really feel your right foot.
6: Donnie Beecher is back on the track, by the way. He's two laps down, but they fixed the problem that whatever they had.
0: Well, there are eight cars on the lead lap, and the Oldsmobile Bravada pace vehicle brings them across the yard of bricks to complete 152. These are the cars on the lead lap: Elio Castroneves, Robbie Buell, Gilles DeFerrin, Jimmy Vassar, Tony Stewart, Robbie Gordon, and Bruno Junqueira. I believe those are the seven. Michael Andretti, those are the eight that are on the lead lap. We checked in with him a few minutes ago. Let's find out if Richie Hearn's gotten suited up yet. Mike?
15: Well, Richie Hearn's still not suited up, but you've been listening in, monitoring the conversations with Tony. What's he saying?
21: Well, right now, I mean, everything's running good. The car's fast. He's complaining about his right foot being numb. And then he's saying there's quite a bit of moisture still on the track. So he says not that bad, but it's not enough to be able to go green. But looking at the sky, I think you're going to get another window here and definitely get a little drama out of it. But he's run strong. He's really happy with the car.
15: And you're still not in uniform. You're still waiting for that call.
21: Yeah, I mean, if it rains, there'll be plenty of time for me to get in the car. And I can't see him getting out of the car if he's leading the race, to tell you the truth.
15: Is there room in there for him to throttle it with the heel of his foot? What does he push on if he can't feel it?
21: You just got to just push your legs straight, I guess. I mean, he got the doctor on the headphone there, and they were talking. He just said, start wiggling your toes and try to get some feeling back. So he'll be fine.
15: Tony Stewart, he's a back to Mike King.
0: Donald?
6: I've always been fascinated about who knew who when, and it's amazing when drivers first came in contact with each other. We know about Sarah Fisher and Sam Hornish Jr. used to run quarter midgets when they were kids. We got Helio Castroneves is leading, Bruno Junqueira is seventh, and Philippe Giafone is 12th. The three of them used to race go-karts when they were aged between 10 and 12. And all dreamed that someday that they would be in Major League Motor Racing together and perhaps dreaming of driving at the Indianapolis 500. Today, all three of them are running in the top 12.
0: Well, after the racing is finished here, after a couple of hours, they will drop the green flag in Charlotte, North Carolina. Our good buddy Doug Rice, who joins us for many of our broadcasts, he is the director of the Performance Racing Network, and Doug's getting set to call a big race down in Charlotte. Right, Doug?
1: Thanks, Mike. About 2 hours after they wave the dual checkered flags and they're drinking milk in Victory Lane at Indianapolis today, they will drop the green flag on the 42nd running of the Coca-Cola 600 here at Lowe's Motor Speedway. It's NASCAR's longest event. And leading the field to the green today, a raw rookie, Ryan Newman, in the Alltel Ford, qualified at 185.217. It's just his third NASCAR Winston Cup start. Jeff Gordon, the three-time winner of the 600, will flank him on the outside of row one. The rest of the top five qualifiers, Todd Bodine, Bill Elliott, and Jimmy Spencer. A big story revolves around the points leader, Dale Jarrett. He will start 37th today in a backup car, and to make matters worse, Jarrett yesterday cracked a rib during the final practice session.
2: We've had a couple of off weeks, and if we had been running bad and those happened, I would be concerned, but we weren't running bad at either place, so I feel good about where we're at. You know, it's going to come down to the end, and I just hope that we're still there to give them a run for it.
1: 43 cars scheduled to take the green flag at 5:45 Eastern Time here in Concord, North Carolina at the Lowe's Motor Speedway. From the Performance Racing Network, I'm Doug Rice.
0: Now, stay tuned for the greatest spectacle in racing. Back at the Indianapolis Motor Speedway, Mike King and the entire Indianapolis Motor Speedway Radio Network crew on this Memorial Day weekend. The red flag is out for rain at the Brickyard. The Oldsmobile Bravada pace vehicle bringing the field down the pit lane, and the cars will be stopped. And so suddenly this change of events with a rainstorm, a bit of a shower that is moving now over the track, Johnny Rutherford, and this will keep us down for probably a good 45 minutes, perhaps an hour.
18: Well, it's hard to say. You know, we were just looking out here. We've got blue sky directly out in front of us, and this looks like it's going off to our left. If it doesn't wet down the south end of the racetrack very much, you know, it could be that we won't be down that long. But I recall this, the same thing that happened to me in 76, and I walked into Victory Lane.
0: Yep.
18: We were ready to restart, and another storm hit. So that's the other backside of this, is something coming in behind this might cause it to wet down, and then that would be the end of it.
0: Well, let's do a quick go-around with all of our turns and find out the conditions there, because it is drastically different from the north end of the track to the south end. Jerry Baker in one, what's it like down there?
22: Well, while Kevin and Mark and Chris were talking about the wet stuff, I have a little bit of an overhang over here, Mike, so it's difficult for me to say, but what I noticed this moments ago for the first time all day long, the people in the front rows where the wind and the rain can get to them, suddenly you can see the mass movements. They reach for umbrellas and jackets and things of that nature. I've noticed a bit of a discoloration in the track, and that's kind of what we judge things by. I do think it has let up in the last couple of minutes, but we got a pretty good little shower.
0: Kevin Lee, what about turn two?
20: I think it's just picked up a little bit here in the last couple of minutes, but it's still not raining hard. I would call it a steady, light rain. And the biggest difference in the track I can see is in the warm-up lanes. I still can't tell much of a difference on the actual track surface itself, but it does look like the warm-up lane where they exit to go into the backstretch has developed quite a bit of moisture, but yeah, it still has not been soaked at this point.
0: It's raining much harder now on the front straight. Mark James, has it gotten to the north end?
23: Well, I'll tell you, Kevin and Jerry looking at cloudy skies and feeling some light rain. I feel the sprinkle or two, but I'm staring up at some blue skies and white puffy clouds in the north end. So I would imagine that once this little front pushes through, things will probably be back to normal in the north end a little quicker. The rain's not been real steady, just a little more than a mist and just occasional. So things I don't think appear to be as bad in the north end as they might be in the south.
0: Chris Denary, we're beginning to realize just how big this place is. You can have a couple of different weather patterns moving at one time across this piece of property. What's it like in four?
24: We have seen this type of weather off and on for the last 5 days. Currently, as I look above, it is sunny, white, billowy clouds. It is raining just a little bit harder than it was maybe 5 minutes ago, but still nothing, no different than when we ran a few of our laps here moments ago. But if you look to the west, especially to the northwest, it is very clear and looks like there is a break in the weather. If you look to the south where Jerry Baker and Kevin Lee are, it is very dark. And again, you forget how big the Indianapolis Motor Speedway is.
0: It's just amazing to look at the north end where you are, Chris, and see the sun shining down on that massive grandstand, then look to the south end, and it looks like a completely different picture of weather. I agree with you, though. I think we will probably restart this race a little bit later. However, it is raining right now. Chip Ganassi made an interesting call to bring Tony Stewart in just a few laps ago while he was leading the race after the rain started falling. Boy, it could be the most interesting car, one of the most interesting calls in 500 history as far as pit stops go. Let's find out what he's thinking. He's with Mike Lewis.
15: I've got Chip Ganassi, and also Tony Stewart is standing here. I'm not sure. Okay, Tony is leaning back over, putting some things inside the car. Is this the end of the day for Tony?
3: Absolutely not.
15: Your last pit stop.
3: We have plenty of time. We got plenty of time.
15: Tony Stewart walking away from us. Let me see if we can get a word with Tony. All right, he walks around behind the car. Let me try to get a word. He's talking over with a couple of his teammates. Tony Stewart, if we could get a word with you. You're out of the car, but this isn't it for you, is it?
4: No, I'm just going to have the doctor work on my leg a little bit. I got a little bit of numbness right now. So
15: this could be a blessing for you.
4: It's not going to hurt me right now.
15: All right, Tony Stewart out of the car, getting that cramp out of his right leg. The cars are being covered up, and we'll just have to see how it all plays out. It looks like the sun's going to break through here. We're starting to see our shadows as we walk around on pit lane.
0: Yeah, we literally see sun in turn four, a patch of clouds in the middle of the front straight, sun in the third of the straight closest to turn one, and then clouds again. This is a very, very strange
18: situation. The starter stand is making shadows on the racetrack.
0: Yeah.
18: It's incredible.
0: Mark James, you say you have both in three.
23: Yes, I get to experience the best of both worlds, or the worst, depending on your perspective. There's a nice little light rain shower right now and gorgeous sunshine. This is Indiana.
0: Well, we have a very interesting scenario unfolding here with 45 laps remaining. Rookie Elio Castroneves is the leader. Robbie Buell runs second. Gilles DeFerrin is third. Jimmy Vassar is fourth. Tony Stewart is fifth. Robbie Gordon is sixth. Bruno Junqueira is seventh. And Michael Andretti is eighth. All of those drivers on the lead lap. Tony Stewart right now has no inclination, and I don't think any inkling of an idea as to whether or not or as to what he's going to do right now. I know that he is sitting there running all of the scenarios through his head thinking, I can win this race, Donald. He knows he's got an opportunity to win this race.
6: Well, you know, this is kind of ironic. I was trying to think of we've had a number of races that have been stopped short because of rain, and we've also had races that have been delayed because of rain. But it's very, very rare that we've actually had a race that was stopped because of rain and then be able to restart. And one of them, 1967. And we've also had races that have been delayed because of rain. But it's very, very rare that we've actually had a race that was stopped because of rain and then be able to restart. And one of them, 1967, the race was, they started the race and they ran 18 laps and then there was a downpour and it was rained out for the rest of the day. We came back the next year. And it sounds almost like we're doing actualities and sound effects here because you can hear the jets running
0: in the
6: back. No, that is not Parnelli Jones in the turban.
0: Nope.
6: That's the jets drying the track. But I was thinking the only times that I can think of where it actually rained during the race and then they restarted it on the same day was 1926 when it was stopped at about 72 laps or something. They dried the track out, although the requirements weren't quite as stringent
0: yes.
6: In those days as they are now. They restarted and then stopped it at 160 laps because of rain again. And then, of course, 1967, as you say, was pushed into a second day. In 76, they did try to restart the race. In fact, they even had the engines running. I don't think they actually moved out of the pit area, Johnny Weatherford. They think everybody was sitting with the engines running.
18: Yes, we were ready to fire up, and it came up,
6: yeah.
18: You know, really the bottom fell out, and it was very, very wet.
6: But it was certainly not a day like this. We didn't have sunshine.
18: No.
6: Between the two rain showers, it was deadly overcast. And then, of course, 1997, we went into a second day there.
0: Well, we're waiting to see what's going to unfold here. WorldCom is proud to sponsor the Long Distance Award. WorldCom will award $20,000 to the team whose driver improves his position or her position the most from start to finish in today's Indianapolis 500. At lap 155, Billy Boat is the man leading the way in the WorldCom Long Distance Award. He started 32nd. He is currently running 10th. He has improved his starting position by 22 spots. Now, stay tuned for the greatest spectacle in racing. Back at the Indianapolis Motor Speedway this Memorial Day weekend, and it looks like we will get the 85th Indianapolis 500-mile race back underway in a short period of time. The emergency vehicles out on the track, the jet dryers out on the track as well. About 15 minutes ago, light rain began to fall. But as suddenly as it came, it left us, and it does appear that even though right now the race has been red flagged, we will be able to get back underway momentarily. Elio Castro Neves is being shown the leader with 155 laps complete. Can a rookie win this thing 2 years in a row? Boy, he sure would love to. Adam, how's his spirit right now?
21: Elio Castro Neves has led the last six laps. Elio, the good news is you're leading. The bad news is the rain is moving through, and it looks like we're going to go back out on the track. How do you feel at this point?
5: Well, I think the race has to be over until the checkered flag's out, and so far the checkered flag's not out. Of course, it would be the rain if it's come over. I mean, it's just good for us. But I think we just have to go back and step on the throttle and go for it.
21: Elio Castro Neves getting back into his car. Let's go to Mike Lewis.
15: Robbie Buell running up front with the big dogs. You like that, don't you?
8: Yeah, no, we got a good package right now. The Dryer Reinbolt Purex car is running good. Our Infiniti Motors doing what we want to do. Hopefully we get a shot to get back out here.
15: We wish you all the best.
8: Thanks.
15: 45 to go. Robbie Buell took a long time and just now got out of the car. He wanted to keep racing.
0: So those are the two drivers running 1-2, Elio Castro Neves and Robbie Buell. Gilles DeFerrin runs third and Jimmy Vassar runs fourth. We pause 10 seconds for station identification. This is the Indianapolis Motor Speedway Radio Network. Want to say welcome to all of you listening to live coverage of the 85th running of the Indianapolis 500-mile race today on WKCJ in Lewisburg, West Virginia, on WIOO in Carlisle, Pennsylvania, on WJOL in Joliet, Illinois, and on the X, WSDX and WSJX, Terre Haute, Brazil, Indiana. Hope you're enjoying today's Indianapolis 500-mile race. This scoring report for lap 155 brought to you by Pennzoil, the official motor oil of the Indy 500. Elio Castro Neves is your leader. Robbie Buell runs second. Gilles DeFerrin third. Jimmy Vassar fourth. Tony Stewart fifth. Robbie Gordon sixth. Bruno Junqueira seventh. And Michael Andretti, eighth, all of those drivers on the lead lap. In ninth place, and all of these following drivers are one lap down with 154 complete. Eliseo Salazar in ninth, Billy Boat in 10th, Ayrton Dari in 11th. Felipe Giafone runs 12th, Davey Hamilton runs 13th, Robbie McGee runs 14th, and Buzz Calkins runs 15th. Once again, those drivers one lap down. R.A. Lyon-Dyke two laps down in 16th place, as is Donnie Beetzler, who runs in 17th place. Sam Hornish Jr. is four laps down. He runs in 18th place. Mark Dismore is five laps down and runs in 19th place. Greg Ray, seven laps down and finds himself in 20th place, along with Buddy Lazier, also seven laps down and in 21st place. Corey Witherill, shown in 22nd place. Jarrett Schrader in 23rd place. Jacques Lazier in 24th place. And Jeff Ward running 25th. Eddie Cheever is out of the race, shown in 26th place. John Herb running in 27th place. Stephen Gregoire out of the race in 28th place. Nick Manassian out of the race in 29th place. Alan Sir Jr. out of the race in 30th place. Sarah Fisher out of the race in 31st place. Scott Goodyear out of the race in 32nd place. And Scott Sharp will be credited with a 33rd place finish after starting from the pole. Roger Penske right now has two drivers running in the top three. He's with Kim Morris.
10: Well, actually, he's here in conversation just talking with Tim Cendrick, but his driver's doing very well. At this point, we've got Elio up front, and in third, Gilles DeFerrin. Not bad for guys who haven't had a lot of experience on this track.
0: So that's the way the Penske drivers run. Elio Castro Neves, the leader. Gilles DeFerrin runs third, and sandwiched in between the Team Penske drivers, Robbie Buell. Now, stay tuned for the greatest spectacle in racing. Back at the Indianapolis Motor Speedway, Mike King and the entire Indianapolis Motor Speedway Radio Network crew. An exciting scenario beginning to unfold here at 5 minutes after 2 Indianapolis time. The question is, just what is the drop-dead time for Tony Stewart to step out of that car and make his way to Charlotte, because Tony Stewart knows that he has a good opportunity to win this 500-mile race. Currently, he sits in the car, strapped in. We're under a red flag condition with 155 complete, and they have just been given the command to fire the engines. Let's go to Chuck Marlowe back in the garage area. Chuck?
11: I'm right back in A.J. Foyt's garage. Actually, Robbie Gordon's garage. Robbie jumped into his car back here. They wheeled it all the way back into the garage area. They're snapping him down in the car, still working on something on the left side of the car. Apparently, there is a water leak because they're topping off the radiator, and they're trying to work on the right side of the car. Robbie's sitting there very patiently as the command to start the engines has been given to the drivers out on the track. So let's wait and see. They're getting ready to button him up, and he'll probably be rolling out here in the next minute or so.
0: Okay, Chuck, thank you. Mike Lewis?
15: 45 laps to go, and looking at Tony Stewart's agenda, first of all, Richie Hearn is now in uniform. Looking at the planned departure time for Stewart, he was planning to leave here at 2:45, and it would take him about 2 hours and 25 minutes to actually fly from here to the airport and then on to Charlotte. So they can still make it, they say, but we've got to go green for the next 45 laps, and Richie Hearn is in uniform and standing by, but we're cutting it close.
0: Adam Alexander. Adam?
21: All right, Mike, let's talk a little bit about the medical side for Tony Stewart. We had heard him complaining about a cramp. It was actually a cramp in his hamstring. That was happening when he would depress his foot toward the floor on the gas pedal. It was pulling his hamstring. He had a cramp there. He went back to the infield care center and apparently got some fruit, some beverages. He's back in the car and appears to be okay to go the final 45 laps.
0: Okay, Donald Davidson, number 68 is leading this race. Has number 68 won this race?
12: Oh, my goodness me. Mark Donahue used it because it's a Penske number. No, 68's never won. 68 has only competed a few times. David Hobbs used 68 in 1971. I don't know where I pulled that one from.
0: Yeah, Elio Castroneves, number 68 out of the Team Penske stable, and he has shown as the leader as the cars now begin to roll back out onto the track. Now, stay tuned for the greatest spectacle in racing. The yellow flag is back out. The red has been lifted. The cars are on the track, and the sun is out, and we see blue skies. What an amazing weather day this has been, and what an interesting race this has been. It's been like three races all rolled in one. Now, Johnny Rutherford, we were talking during the break. This is a very interesting situation. A race car that's warm doesn't necessarily like to get cold and become hot again this quickly. What kind of changes can we expect on these race cars?
14: Well, it's just that. They've been cooled down. Now they're out there getting warmed back up. And you don't know what kind of gremlins are lurking inside those things that are going to manifest themselves now and jump out and cause the electrics to go bad or cause the half shaft to go or cause the engine to go south, you know. So it's any number of things you could think of could happen, and we'll see when this thing unfolds if any of them do.
0: Well, we watch the field now begin to accelerate as it heads to turn one down the front straight here, and Elio Castroneves now with 157 laps complete. When the yellow came out, the scoring resumed, Donald Davidson. So we have 43 laps remaining and a very interesting group running on the lead lap. Castroneves, Buell, DeFerrin, Vasser, Stewart, Junqueira, Andretti, and Gordon.
12: Yeah, it's a pretty diversified group. When you look what their beginnings in racing were, you've got short track midget driver Tony Stewart. Now with NASCAR, we got Jimmy Vasser, who came up through quarter midgets. Castroneves and DeFerrin from, actually, you know, Castroneves, Brazilian. DeFerrin, also Brazilian, except he was born in France.
0: Right.
12: They came from road racing. And Michael Andretti, you know, the son of Mario. Robbie Gordon coming from an off-road racing background. It's just a very diversified group. And Billy Boat down running in 10th there, another oval track, short track driver.
0: So we go back to Green Flag Racing. They will cross the line and complete 158. We'll have 42 laps remaining as Robbie Buell tries to chase down Elio Castroneves. He'll go to the outside now, moves to the inside and wide.
16: Dicey left, dicey right, going back left, now settling in line. Castroneves, Buell, DeFerrin, Vasser, and Stewart as they head toward that second turn.
21: It's still Elio Castroneves trying to get Roger Penske his 11th win in Indianapolis, followed by Robbie Buell and then another Penske car, Gilles DeFerrin.
0: Robbie Buell tried to set up that pass at the end of the straightaway coming out of turn number three and into four. He got on the throttle hard going into four, but it's still about a three or four car length advantage for Castroneves.
24: And it remains that as they enter turn four, Castroneves followed by Robbie Buell, Gilles DeFerrin. In the middle of that is also Elio Salazar.
0: So here they come across the yard of bricks. And once again, Robbie Buell goes to the outside in one bank.
16: And it moving. It's a terrific move, but it's like Castro Neves. Neves is still out in front as he makes that move and hangs on.
20: And it's still about a 7 or 8 car length advantage for Castro Neves with Robbie Buell next. Equal distance between second and third for DeFerrin, but it's still Castro Neves in front.
23: He tries to make that move along the straightaway. That allows Castro Neves to build up a little advantage down the back straightaway. Robbie's able to close it again in the north end, and Cressy's got it down to about 2 car lengths.
24: 2 car lengths. Robbie Buell with that Infiniti-powered motor is inching ever so closer to Elio Castro Neves as they head down the straightaway.
0: It is going to be a fabulous drag race into turn number one. They both go to the low side. Elio Castro Neves and Robbie Buell, and here comes DeFerrin on the outside.
16: Well, they're just as fast as you can see, and that's where they are. That brilliant blue and yellow Purex car of Robbie Buell stuck in between Castro Neves and DeFerrin in turn two.
20: And DeFerrin's making up a little bit of ground on second place Robbie Buell. Buell still has Castro Neves in his sights as they head into three.
23: Like a snake rolling his way down this back straightaway. Elio Castro Neves and Robbie Buell. Robbie brushes up against the wall in three, trying to gain a little momentum through this north end, but now the advantage up to about 5 car lengths.
24: It's 1 and 3 for Team Penske. Castro and Jill DeFerrin with Robbie Buell about 4 cars behind Elio Castro Neves.
0: Now bright sunshine on this track. Robbie Buell is a Penske sandwich as he heads into turn number one, still trying to chase down Castro Neves.
16: Again, he took a look to the inside, Mike, and thought better of it. He'll fall back in line. And now Castro Neves and Buell have separated themselves a little bit from the third spot.
20: It's Castro Neves, Robbie Buell, followed by Jill DeFerrin. By the way, Tony Stewart is about 7 seconds back in fifth place right now.
23: Robbie Buell may just be trying to set up the best place to make that pass. Maybe he has the power. Right now, the rabbit is Elio Castro Neves, giving chases to hound Robbie Buell.
24: It's still 1 and 2. Castro Neves followed by Buell. DeFerrin about 8 car lengths behind Robbie Buell down the straightaway.
0: As they get set to complete 162 laps, here's your differential. Castro Neves leads Buell by 27 hundredths of a second. DeFerrin 94 hundredths behind his teammate.
16: It's a string of 7 cars, almost nose to tail. It is still being pulled by Elio Castro Neves in the turn two.
20: Castro Neves, Robbie Buell, Jill DeFerrin, they are still separated by about the same distance, somewhere between 5 and 7 car lengths. Castro Neves still in front.
23: Robbie Buell has cut it down to about 3 car lengths now as they pilot their way through turn number three. They're into the north end, about a 4 car length advantage now for Elio Castro Neves.
24: Robbie Buell is way outside the white line. He's still about 5 car lengths back behind Elio Castro Neves as they head down the straightaway.
0: The battle continues in the front straight. Johnny Rutherford, who do you want to be at this point? Do you want to be Castro Neves, Buell, or DeFerrin?
18: Well, I think any one of the three running 1, 2, 3, but obviously to be leading this thing, I think Castro Neves looks like he's got what it takes. He's pulling out just a little bit on Buell, and it's going to be a matter of whether Buell is sitting there waiting to see what's going to happen here or if he can actually pull up and give him a race.
0: Kristen Airy, they're in the North Short Chute, headed your way in four.
24: And Castro Neves has opened up a little bit larger lead as he's on the inside of the racetrack. He now has opened up about a 10-car length over Robbie Buell. Well back is Jill DeFerrin.
0: We'll check the differential this time as they complete 164 laps. 36 laps will remain. 38 hundredths of a second, Jerry Baker.
16: Robbie Buell doing the mating dance, looking outside, looking inside. Now he's settled back in line. Still 1, 2, 3. Castro Neves, Buell, DeFerrin, second turn.
20: And they're going to catch up with Robbie Gordon, who has fallen off the pace. They're within probably a couple of hundred yards of Robbie Gordon at this point as they move into three.
23: Robbie Buell is trying to close the gap ever so slightly. It was about 7 car lengths last time by. He's got it down to about 5. They're past the wing of the wheels on the outside of the retaining wall in the north end.
24: Elio Castro Neves is going to come upon Robbie Gordon. He's still about 20 car lengths behind as Robbie Buell making the move down the straightaway.
0: Robbie Buell has closed it up to about 6 car lengths in the front straight. They're doing this at 217.8 miles an hour, Bake.
16: Robbie Gordon is gone to the white line. He knows what's in his mirrors. That's Elio Castro Neves about 10 car lengths in back of him.
20: And then Castro Neves has Robbie Buell about 5 or 6 car lengths behind him. And Buell spins out of two, makes light contact with the outside wall, and the car caroms down inside to the retaining wall. Everybody else is through. I'm not sure if Buell made contact with the wall, but he spun coming out of two, and his day is done.
0: So Robbie Buell, what a battle we were witnessing, and we had hoped it would come down to the final laps of this race, but on lap 165, Robbie Buell spins in turn two, and we wait to see. We see that the car is up against the Kevin, is that up against the inside retaining wall?
20: Exactly. So we don't have any kind of vantage point of the car. In fact, I cannot see it at this point.
0: Yeah, so we see the spin, and Johnny Rutherford, no real contact there unless he comes to the inside and makes some, but was, he kept it off the outside.
18: He left some black tire marks where he skidded along the wall.
0: Well, Robbie Buell, we're being told, Jerry Baker, you say he has asked if he could be towed in?
22: Yeah, it's almost funny, and I'm not laughing at Robbie, but the first thing he said when he got on the headset, can you push me? Get me started here again. The guy wants to go racing, Mike.
0: Wow.
18: That's a shot.
0: Well, he did a pretty good job of saving it.
18: I think
0: but,
18: he bumped the right
0: made,
18: rear.
0: Yeah, made enough contact, JP, where it's going to put that rear wing and rear suspension out of kilter.
7: Yeah, they don't want a chance that he bumped.

0: car in there, and it was a shame. We really thought the Infiniti had a great shot at getting a win at the Indy 500, and that's why we were out here today. We didn't like it when we were second a couple times when it looked like that's maybe where we would finish. So all the guys at Dry Rainbow Racing worked their tails off to get this car up there. So they're going to tow us in. We're going to take a look, see what happened.
1: All right, they've got the tires out here on pit road. They are hopeful to get back into the race.
2: Well, the unfortunate thing is even if they can get back into the race, Johnny Rutherford, the aerodynamics are going to be spoiled enough on the rear end of that car where Robbie's not going to be competitive.
3: He bumped the wall, inside wall, just a little harder maybe than it felt like to him, and we could see the wing crumple, so they would have to do a lot. Structural work back there, I think, to put a new wing on, and that takes time.
2: Well, here we go. We'll give you the lineup as the cars pass over the yard of bricks. We are being told that the pits will be open as the cars head into turn number one. We now have seven cars make it on the lead lap. They are leader Elio Castroneves, second place Gilles Deferrin, third place Jimmy Vassar, fourth place Tony Stewart, fifth place Michael Andretti, sixth place Bruno Junqueira, and seventh place Robbie Gordon. Robbie Gordon, JR, has done a good job of keeping himself in the lead lap despite the fact that they have been battling a problem with that car. We're just not sure what that problem is.
3: Yes, he has, and of course we heard that he was falling back. We called the fact that he was losing ground and was about to be lapped. So I think, I understand he had a drive-through penalty. So it was, I would have guessed that Gordon, if he had a chance, would be right there, and he is, but it's a long way to that to front now, even after a restart.
2: Well, let's give a nod to Eliseo Salazar. Salazar, who endured a most difficult first weekend of qualifications after a crash on Friday, then a crash on Saturday, pole day, after he blew an engine heading into turn one, a most difficult place to lose an engine. And then, of course, blowing an engine on the fourth and final lap of a qualification attempt that was going to put him solidly in the top seven or eight, it appeared. Eliseo Salazar is now running in eighth. However, he is one lap down. So let's see how pit strategy plays out here as we get set to head downstairs. First off, it's going to be we're going to head to the south end, to the Penske pits. Kim is going to be watching Elio Castroneves. Kim?
4: He is coming in right now. I ask, are there going to be any changes made to this car? And they shook their head. They say, no, he's perfect. They're taking on tires. They're taking on fuel. It looks like right now Team Penske against Team Penske, and he is down and away in 11 seconds.
2: Tony Stewart still in his pit stall. Michael Andretti has beaten him out. Jimmy Vassar is not yet out of his pit stall, but now he will get out. So Elio Castroneves went in the leader, came out the leader. Let's go to Mike Lewis, find out what kept Tony Stewart in there for a little longer.
5: Tony's car was ready to go, and he stalled it. He fired it up and probably lost no more than 2 or 3 seconds, a very quick regaining their composure there by the team, but still a stall at this late stage could cost them position.
2: So Elio Castroneves doing a great job, and his teammate Gilles Deferrin really pushing him at him, Alexander. I mean, Team Penske really going at it with one another right now.
1: Well, you may remember they were two of the top teams in the pit stop competition on Thursday, and each team equal in and out that time. The only difference, the fact that Elio Castroneves had the lead on the way in, it was a nose-to-tail race off of pit road.
2: Oh, we noticed, Adam, that Robbie Buell is in his pit, and it appears they are trying to attach a new rear wing. JP, what do you think? Could it be that they could get him back out and at least make him competitive?
6: I don't think so. not with this little time left and that much to do. They just slid a different wicker in the other wing they're getting ready to put on, and they haven't even got the first one off yet,
2: The
6: pace car's coming off.
2: Well, they've already lost a couple of laps, so... The opportunity for Robbie Buell to win his first Indianapolis 500-mile race is gone. Kim Morris, what do you have?
4: Well, after that incredible stop for Elio, his crew's down here high-fiving each other. I don't know what this means, but when Deferrin came in, Penske said, Plan B, Plan B. So we need to figure out what Plan B is.
2: Got on any idea what Plan B is?
7: I have absolutely no idea at all.
2: Okay, well, we see Jeff Ward's car back out on the track, the rather uniquely painted, the scheme taken, or rather I should say borrowed from the new Aerosmith album. And if you are here and have not had a good opportunity to see that car up close and you get an opportunity to do so, check it out. It's quite a paint scheme indeed. Jeff Ward spent some time off the racetrack. He is back out on the course, but he is 31 laps down. So we have seen the contenders fall by the wayside, and we saw many of them fall early on, including our pole sitter Scott Sharp, who went out on the opening lap when apparently just pinched the car as he entered turn one, got it below the white line, wound up spinning and hitting the outside wall between one and two. So Scott Sharp, our pole sitter, credited with a 33rd place finish, and this is going to be a bitter pill for him to swallow. Robbie Buell is in. Mike Lewis is there.
5: Dennis Reinbold, the wing is now, the replacement wing is on the back of the car. Will the car be good as new?
0: Yeah, I think so. He just tapped in the back. It's unfortunate. We were running really well and going for the win out there. So, you know, when you're hustling that hard, things like that happen.
5: You've got to feel good about that Infinity power.
0: Yeah, Infinity, we thought we were going to win the race here today for them. And it's a shame we did not or won't have the opportunity to now. But Infinity's really, really amazing. And the power it's making, the upside for Infinity's motor program is incredible for it.
5: Pit Road is not where Robbie Buell wants to be with 31 to go.
2: Well, Brian Howard will show them the furled green flag, this time by indicating that we will go back to green flag racing as Robbie Buell heads back out onto the race course. Robbie Buell will be shown three laps down as he gets himself back into the fight. An unfortunate ending for his day. Kim Morris?
4: Found out what plan B is. Gilles DeFerrin apparently wanted a front wing change. Plan B means no change. Roger Penske made that call. They are okay on fuel. That was their last stop.
2: Donald?
7: Bruno Giancarra actually came out of the pits in fourth place. So the driver who was going to drive in the Indianapolis 500 and then was replaced, one of the two drivers replaced by Chip Ganassi with Tony Stewart and Jimmy Vassa, then given a chance to run for the team anyway, is now running ahead of both of his teammates. Giancarra is fourth, Stewart is fifth, Vassa is sixth. The top three, Castroneves, DeFerrin, Andretti.
2: Nicholas Manassian, the Frenchman, the fourth member of that target Chip Ganassi racing team that had also made this race, went out 74 laps in with a problem, so he has been sidelined. However, the remaining three target cars have been impressive here today, and as Donald just told us, the rookie, Junquera, doing an outstanding job here today.
7: One other thing is that I don't think Davey Hamilton made a pit stop when everybody else did, so he's now back into the leader's lap.
2: Yes.
7: He's in eighth place behind Robbie Gordon.
2: And if only Eliseo Salazar and Billy Boat could find a way, Johnny Rutherford, to make up that lap, I have a feeling that they could play into this thing, but very difficult at this point.
3: Very difficult.
2: Elio Castroneves is the leader. They head your way, Kristen Airy.
8: Elio Castroneves has the lead. He got a good jump out of the green flag. Right behind him, Gilles DeFerrin, as they're 1-2, Team Penske.
2: So Team Penske runs 1-2 across the yard of brick, and Gilles DeFerrin will go to the outside, Jerry Baker.
9: And they are side by side, and I literally mean that, but the 68 car of Castroneves will hang on to the lead as they head toward the short chute. Settle down, going to turn number two.
8: It's still Castroneves. DeFerrin tried to go high going into one. Now he's about five car lengths back. Elio Castroneves is in the lead.
10: There have been other challengers today, but Castroneves has been able to hold them off, doing so with his teammate right now. Dismore tries to go high around DeFerrin. He's several laps off the pace, but it's still Castroneves as they enter turn four.
8: Castroneves has about a six-car length lead as they exit turn four, heading to the straightaway. DeFerrin has fallen back.
2: Elio Castroneves very close to the outside wall as he exits four across the yard of bricks at 209.261 miles an hour there in one.
9: And they're handling that lap traffic in good shape. Neither of these guys finished their only IRL races finished this year. Did not finish it, but right now they're 1-2 and 2.
8: Castroneves has stretched out his lead just a little bit. DeFerrin in second. Andretti has to dart inside to get past some lap traffic, so he has two more lap cars before he can catch up to the Penske.
10: Same fate for DeFerrin in trying to clear Mark Dismore. Castroneves smooth sailing through the north end. He's into turn number four.
8: Castroneves increasing that lead as he makes the left-hand turn out of turn four. He's got about a 15-car length lead over Gilles DeFerrin.
2: Elio Castroneves beginning to open it up just a bit. As Chris said, about a 12, maybe 15 car length lead. That time, 215.086 are in one.
9: And the Penske group is getting the sunshine all over their parade right now. Castroneves, about a dozen car lengths in front of his running mate.
8: No problems through two for Elio Castroneves. Gilles DeFerrin still in second. Michael Andretti in three. Still has a couple of more lap cars to navigate before he can catch the Penske.
10: Gilles DeFerrin is starting to reel him in just a bit. He has the car length advantage down to about five. Castroneves trying to stretch it back out to the short two.
11: Both Penske cars utilizing the same line. They're very smooth here through four. Still about a 10-car lead for Castroneves.
8: We'll check the differential between Elio Castroneves and Gilles DeFerrin as they cross the line. This time, Mark Dismore runs behind them, but he's a couple of laps down, 32 hundredths of a second. Johnny Rutherford, we've heard so much over the years about how much this racetrack can change with the weather. Bright sunshine now on this track for the first time all day long with 26 laps remaining. Can this track change drastically in the next 26 laps?
3: Well, it could. You know, it could pick up the sunshine. You know, you can, when you get a cloudy day and you qualify and you get the clouds, you get a definite advantage. So, yes, the racetrack, but it's the same for everybody right now. So everybody's experiencing the warming of the pavement and running down the racetrack, and the tire temperatures are going up. Things change. The handling changes a little bit. So it'll be interesting to see who has guessed right.
8: Well, it's unfortunate for Mark Dismore that he encountered the gearbox problem that he did earlier, because right now he is running on pace with the leaders. However, he is five laps down to the leader. Mark Dismore running a last lap at 215.874 miles an hour. The differential now 54 hundredths of a second between Castroneves and DeFerrin. Michael Andretti finds himself 3.2 seconds back. They're back there in three.
10: Through turn number three into the north end. The lead is stretched out to about 10. They're already by Chris Sedaris. Should be back to you, Mike.
8: You're exactly right. I'm sorry. I thought they were in three. They were instead in four. Mark Dismore keeping pace with the leaders. However, he has no shot at making up five laps on Elio Castroneves and Joe DeFerrin. They're in two.
12: And it's a still pretty sizable lead for Castroneves. Gilles DeFerrin, and then the two lap cars make it three lap cars now with before Michael Andretti. You find him back in third place, about 3 seconds behind.
10: Sun is shining brightly as we speak on this racetrack, and most certainly on Team Penske. Castroneves, DeFerrin, Castroneves not being challenged by his teammate now.
11: Still about a 20-car length lead for Castroneves. Looking back, the three target cars, Jimmy Vassar has made the move. He's gotten around Bruno Junqueira and Stewart. So now Vassar moving out very well here at the 500.
8: Elio Castroneves seems to be opening it up just a bit. He is now nearly 1 second in front of his teammate Gilles DeFerrin, and Michael Andretti finds himself 3.6 seconds back. Okay, Johnny Parsons, you're Gilles DeFerrin. What do you do at this point? You see your teammate pulling away from you a bit. What stops can you pull out that you haven't already tried to throw at him?
6: Well, he can just hope not to burn up the right front tire if he's got a little push or run the car too loose. He's got to have the balance maintained consistent, because we're still, what, over 20 laps to go yet? Anything
8: yeah, we've still
6: happen.
8: Got 23 laps remaining. Last time by, Elio Castroneves turned a lap at 215.968. Gilles DeFerrin at 215.288. This time, a bit slower for both. Castroneves, 214.617. Gilles DeFerrin, 213.692. But Michael Andretti still negotiating, Johnny Rutherford, that lap traffic at 211.131.
3: Yes, and he's just trying to get a break to get to buy some traffic and hopefully join the fray. But it's, you know, the only thing that can help now is a caution.
8: Donald?
7: Couple of quick notes. Robbie Buell is actually on the track running laps of 283 laps down, but still in the contest. And the other is that Jimmy Vassar got by Bruno Junqueira and Tony Stewart. So Vassar's now fourth, Junqueira is fifth, Stewart is sixth.
8: And Tony Stewart last time by ran 199.923 miles an hour. Now remember, he has been dealing with a cramping problem in the hamstring that Adam Alexander told us continues to be a problem. Here's the way they run right now. The drivers on the lead lap. Elio Castroneves is your leader with 179 laps complete. Gilles DeFerrin runs second. Michael Andretti is third. Jimmy Vassar is fourth. Bruno Junqueira runs in fifth place. Tony Stewart has now dropped to sixth place. Robbie Gordon is seventh. Davey Hamilton is running in eighth place, and we've got to wonder when we'll see Davey Hamilton on pit road. We do not believe, Donald, that he has enough fuel to complete this race.
7: We don't believe so. We could be wrong, but we're wondering whether he's just trying to stretch it out and hoping for another yellow.
8: Adam Alexander has more on Gilles DeFerrin. Adam?
1: Gilles DeFerrin, one of the reasons he's dropping back from his Penske teammate is the fact that he's pushing in traffic. Some of that lap traffic actually starting to pull Gilles DeFerrin back, and Elio Castroneves continues to run on the point.
2: Well, keep in mind, the only driver now that was a front runner at the beginning of this race, Robbie Gordon. He is the only of only driver that started on the front row that is still on the lead lap and in contention here today. So both Scott Sharp and Greg Ray have encountered their problems. Scott Sharp very early on. Gilles DeFerrin started in the middle of the second row. He obviously is doing very well. Tony Stewart, Jeff Ward, and Robbie Buell started in row three. Tony Stewart currently runs in sixth place. Donald, there's no denying the fact that starting up front here seems to be beneficial just in terms of the historical perspective of where winners normally come from. They generally come from the front of the field.
7: Oh, yeah. In fact, in 1986, where Bobby Rahal won from fourth place, it represented exactly half of the 500s at that time had been won from one of the first four starting positions. And I'm not onto it exactly the percentage right now, but it would be virtually half of the winners ever came from fourth or higher.
2: Elio Castroneves, by the way, started in the middle of row four after qualifying first day at 224.142 miles an hour. Let's catch you up on the entire field. This scoring report for lap 182 is brought to you by Pennzoil, the official motor oil of the Indy 500. Elio Castroneves, with 18 laps remaining, is your leader. Gilles DeFerrin runs second. Michael Andretti is third. Jimmy Vassar is fourth. Bruno Junqueira runs fifth. Tony Stewart is sixth. Davey Hamilton is seventh. And Robbie Gordon is eighth. Those drivers all on the lead lap. Eliseo Salazar runs a lap down, as do all of these drivers. Ayrton Dari, Billy Boat, 12th place, Felipe Giafone, 13th place, Robbie McGee, 14th place, Ari Leyendijk, and 15th place, Buzz Calkins. Robbie Buell back out after a slight wall bang there coming off of turn number two when he pinched the car. He is back out, but he is four laps down in 16th place. Sam Hornish Jr. also four laps down, running 17th. Mark Dismore runs 18th. Greg Ray runs 19th. Buddy Lazier runs 20th. Corey Witherill shown in 21st place. Jarrett Schrader 22nd. Jacques Lazier 23rd. Donnie Beechler in 24th place. Jeff Ward 25th. All of these remaining drivers are out of the race. 26th place, Eddie Cheever. 27th place, John Herb. 28th place, Stephen Gregoire. 29th place, Nick Manassian. 30th place, Allenser Jr. 31st place, Sarah Fisher. 32nd place, Scott Goodyear. And 33rd place, Scott Sharp. And we have been told that Davey Hamilton is making his way down the pit lane, so fairly obvious that he didn't have nearly enough, JP, to complete this race.
6: I noticed that Michael Andretti is running a little bit quicker than Castroneves in clean air, and the only problem is there's three cars between DeFerrin running second and Michael, but boy, if he can get through him, he could chase him down, hopefully.
2: So Elio Castroneves with a 2.1 second lead now on Gilles DeFerrin. Michael Andretti runs third, 3.4 seconds back, as we see them now pass underneath us, and Michael Andretti trying to reel in the leaders. Now the difference is 2.9 seconds, and Kevin Lee, a smoker in two.
12: Robbie Gordon is slowing to, he's not slowing to a halt at this point, but he had smoke coming out of the rear engine of the car as he went through one. He ducked down into the warm-up lane, so he's in the backstretch now, well off the inside of the course, so there may be a fuel problem or at least some oil leakage somewhere there in one, but no yellow at this point.
2: Mark James, is he going to be able to make it back to the pit entrance lane?
10: He actually pulled into where the safety crew is parked, about the midway point of the backstretch, and he is off the racetrack now. A class move by Robbie Gordon.
2: And Johnny Rutherford, that's what the veterans do.
3: Yes, that's they tell you in the driver's meeting, it's hammered into you to pull off if you know your car is completely out of it, to pull off at the first available fire station, and that's what he did.
2: Elio Castroneves is looking to do something that hasn't been done quite a long time, and that is become the second consecutive rookie to win this race. And Donald, remind us one more time, when was the last time that happened?
7: 1926 and 1927 with Frank Lockhart and then George Souders, Louis Meyer. All, in some ways, people would think have made it three in a row. There's an asterisk there. It was his first start, but he had driven relief laps for Wilbur Shaw the year before.
2: So Elio Castroneves now just 13 laps away from the biggest payday of his young career. Jerry Baker there in front of you.
9: Yeah, and if Mr. DeFerrin's going to do anything, you better get his giddy up going, because right now it's all he knows, Castroneves, is to go to turn two and headed down the back straight.
12: And Castroneves still comfortably out in front.
8: with Jill DeFerrin. Michael Andretti, though, is making up some ground. Only has one more lap car to get up to the second place car.
10: Could be interesting because there is a string of lap traffic in front of Elio Castroneves. Disposes of, we believe, Jacques Lazier as they head through turn number four.
11: He did. He just got around the lap car, and that was, make that Corey Witherill. And so now he's got a lap car in front of Jill DeFerrin.
2: So Elio Castroneves around the lap cars. Joe DeFerrin clears the lap cars and brings Mark Dismore with him, babe.
9: Yeah, and now Robbie Buell comes back into play because that's who Castroneves is chasing in turn two right now.
8: And he's still probably 20 to 25 car lengths behind him. Castroneves with the lead. DeFerrin chasing him as they head to three.
10: It appears as though DeFerrin is starting to close that gap ever so slightly. Elio Castroneves sees Robbie Buell just in front of him. Couple of other lap cars in front of that, but he's smoothly through the north end.
11: It does appear that DeFerrin has made up some ground. Here comes Castroneves out of four into the straightaway. Just in front of him is Robbie Buell.
2: The team Penske-DeLarge run 1-2 here with just 11 laps remaining at the Indianapolis Motor Speedway in the 85th running of the 500. Donald Davidson.
7: Okay, you know, it used to be very unusual, or for many, many years after about the late 1940s, for first-time starters, rookies, whatever you want to call them, to finish in the top three. It's happened a number of times in the last 10 years, less than 10 years. Nigel Mansell was third in 93. Jacques Villeneuve was second in 94. In 95, Christian Fittipaldi was second. 96, Richie Hearn was third. 97, Jeff Ward was third. 98, Steve Knapp was third. That's 6 years in a row. 99, Robbie McGee with fifth. Ended the streak, and then last year Juan Pablo Montoya was the winner.
2: 10 laps remaining, and Michael Andretti now starts to pedal a little faster. Jerry Baker, he's trying to gain some ground with DeFerrin.
9: Yeah, he's got the Dismore in front of him about three or four car lengths as they go into two. It's a four-man field right in front of you, Kevin.
8: Mark Dismore is right in front of Michael Andretti. Castroneves still has the lead, though, and DeFerrin is chasing.
10: Still no change down the back straightaway. The leader still firmly in command. DeFerrin trying to move around Robbie Buell and does. Then it's back to Mark Dismore and then Michael Andretti.
11: As they exit three and come into four, still a lap car in front of Helio Castroneves. He's got a car between him. It is Buzz Calkins between he and Jill DeFerrin.
2: Elio Castroneves will complete 191 laps. The differential between first and second, 1.4 seconds. Now Michael Andretti, Bake, finds him 3 seconds behind the leader.
9: Yeah, but the problem is that lap car situation. Right now, Castroneves running up on some lap cars. He's got one to act as a buffer as they head down that back straightaway. Elio Castroneves is heading himself up in awfully good shape to take a win to turn three.
10: Elio Castroneves dives below Buzz Calkins. He makes the pass look very, very easy. Takes about the middle stretch point of turn number three up into the north end. Helio Castroneves firmly in command.
11: And he has a wide open track in front of him as he exits turn number four. He has nobody in front of him in the front straightaway. He has DeFerrin right behind him.
2: Helio Castroneves running about 25 car lengths in front of his teammate. And they go three wide, Jerry Baker. Mark Dismore gets around Buzz Calkins.
9: Well, he does. That was an exciting moment. But the big race is up front right now. They're into the second quarter. Still Castroneves and DeFerrin.
8: It's a pretty sizable lead for Castroneves. Neves, followed by DeFerrin. We have to go three lap cars back to find Michael Andretti in third place.
10: Looked like Castroneves got just a little loose at the exit to two. Gathered it back in, and he is firmly in command. Through turn number three into the north end, Helio Castroneves trying to run off and hide from Gilles DeFerrin.
11: Well, he has plenty of room, Castroneves, as he exits turn four. There is nobody in front of him on the straightaway. Clear sailing for the rookie from Brazil.
2: Elio Castroneves, Johnny Rutherford, they made a lot of jokes with this kid about the fact that he brushed the wall twice with that team Penske-DeLara, but right now he is smooth as silk.
3: He is very smooth, and that's what's impressive about him is watching him in practice. He uses a high line. He's not afraid of the racetrack or the walls. He gets out there and stands on the gas, and right now it's starting to pay off for him because he is bringing it home in number one, and that's interesting. Penske's layoff, and he comes back, and he's got 1-2 sewn up right now.
2: Last time by 1.4 seconds separated first and second place Castroneves and DeFerrin, and Michael Andretti had fallen back 5.4 seconds in third. Donald.
7: Little trivia on Helio Castroneves. You know, he slightly modified his name after he came to the United States. Castro and Neves are actually separate words, and then I think it was in 1999 or 2000, all of a sudden it was one name instead of two.
2: We see the 44. That is Jimmy Vassar as he makes a move to get around Corey Witherell. But Jimmy Vassar, no longer a player in this, at least not for the win. Vassar shown in fourth place. But the lead trio of Castroneves, DeFerrin, and Andretti have pulled away as now the final laps, we can see them. There will be five laps remaining as Elio Castroneves comes off of turn number four with a 40-car length lead as he crosses the yard of bricks headed to Jerry Baker in one.
9: Elio Castroneves, the winner with Long Beach, and right now he's a long way in front of his running mate, Castroneves, or I should say DeFerrin, as they head into the short suit and now angle it for turn two.
12: Castroneves was second in Japan in the kart race last weekend. Certainly this win would mean more than anything else he could ever do in racing.
10: Both of these drivers for Roger Penske have been running identical lines the last 10 to 15 laps. Well, unless they've had to deal with lap traffic. And Elio Castroneves, we've used it a time or two talking about other drivers. He's on a rail, Chris.
11: Elio Castroneves had three wins last year as a rookie for Roger Penske, but none would be greater than this.
2: Here comes Elio Castroneves and Johnny Parsons. Four laps remain for the young Brazilian.
6: Yeah, we noticed that Michael dropped off the pace. Well, Hornish got in front of him and just about lost it, coming off one, a big wiggle, slowed them all down a little bit, kind of broke off the connection. Michael with the front two cars, so he's dropped back a bit. There's no challenge there.
2: Jill DeFerrin right now is the only driver that has a shot at Elio Castroneves as Michael Andretti drops back 6.7 seconds. Jimmy Vassar 16 seconds off of the lead pace there in four, Chris Denary.
11: And Elio Castroneves entering the short chute now, entering turn number four. He's got a sizable lead over Jill DeFerrin. All Castroneves has to do is bring it home and get the win for Roger Penske.
2: He'll cross the yard of bricks, and you got to be thinking that he's just waiting to see that white flag. There are three laps remaining. He's in one.
9: 26 years of age, biggest day of his young life. He's in the short suit. He's got about a full short suit lead as he heads to turn two.
12: It's 2 seconds, the advantage for Elio Castroneves. He's down into the backstretch with Jill DeFerrin chasing.
10: Absolutely no change at all in the gap between the two. Over the last 5, 10, maybe even 12 laps, Elio Castroneves all the way through three, into the short chute, turn number four, same line each and every time, and it's a good one.
11: It has just seemed to be an easy ride today for Team Penske. Castroneves and Jill DeFerrin, it's all Elio Castroneves.
2: Castroneves with 2 laps remaining as he crosses the yard of bricks and heads to Jerry Baker in one.
9: Once he shoved aside that lap traffic and the rest of the competitors, he's been on rails, same lead as last time. Elio Castroneves sets it up for the second turn.
12: Castroneves, his lead is probably about an eighth of a mile at this point now as he comes through turn two and still leading his teammate Jill DeFerrin.
10: So many drivers have taken their turn up front today. You heard him talk in the pre-race show about being around at the end. Survival of the fittest is the Indianapolis 500. The fittest for now appears to be Elio Castroneves.
11: Elio Castroneves out of the short chute. He's going to meet some traffic here exiting out of turn four. Just in front of him, Greg Ray.
2: Ryan Howard will display the white flag to Elio Castroneves. Jerry Baker, as he sets up for the longest lap of his life.
9: You got it. The 1998 runner-up for Kart Rookie of the Year has handled that lap traffic beautifully. Elio Castroneves through one, through the short suit, into turn two.
12: Mark Donahue gave Roger Penske his first win in 1972. 29 years later, it's going to be a rookie to give him win number 11.
10: Talk about a welcome back for Chip Ganassi. How about a welcome back for Roger Penske? Poised to finish 1-2. Fans on their feet, help take him home, Chris Denary.
11: It is going to be a Penske sweep. Castroneves is first, DeFerrin is second for the final call. The voice of the 500, Mike King.
2: It's not a tour de force, it's a tour de Penske. Elio Castroneves leads the final 51 laps and wins the 85th Indianapolis 500-mile race. His teammate, Jill DeFerrin, is second. Michael Andretti is third. Jimmy Vassar is fourth as the twin checkers wave. Let's go to Kim Morris, who's got Tim Cindric.
4: Yes, they are yelling. They are screaming. There are hugs all around down here. And Tim Cindric, Penske has 10 wins, but never a 1-2 at Indy.
13: I don't know what to say. I mean, it was great execution all month long. I'm just so happy. Dream come true.
4: A dream come true, Tim Cindric says. Congratulations.
2: Tim Cindric is an interesting young man, Johnny Rutherford. At the age of 32, he was named the president of Penske Racing. He grew up just a couple of miles from this racetrack, spent his summers here with Herb Porter, trying to learn the ins and outs of the mechanics of a race engine, went to work trying to develop the Judd at a very early age, attended Rose Holman. He has absolutely revived Team Penske and has come here his first go-round as the president of Team Penske and engineers a 1-2 finish for Roger Penske.
3: I've known Tim Cendrick since he was a little guy, and it doesn't surprise me. He's done a wonderful job.
2: Gilles DeFerrin winds up second, and it looks like we might see a donut or two as the 68. No, he's going to get out on the front straight. Let's see what happens with the 68.
3: I think he's going to climb the fence.
2: He is out of the car, and Helio Castroneves climbs the fence in the front straight. This has become his trademark of sorts. Let's go to Adam Alexander.
1: And Roger Penske standing by. Roger, congratulations. Can you tell us about the win, Roger?
14: From 95. It's a great team, and I just thank everybody for the great welcome.
1: How special is it to finish 1-2, Roger?
14: Feels terrific. You know, just a great day for us, great day for our team, and what a great young driver we have, and Jill right there, too.
1: Are you surprised at all? Roger Penske running off to victory lane to congratulate his driver. He's back in victory lane for a 12th time.
2: Boy, the entire crew and Gilles DeFerrin have that, and part of the team, well, most of the team has joined them. I've never seen a celebration quite like this at the Indianapolis Motor Speedway. Rick Mears is there to pull him off of the fence.
3: That is really something.
2: And now the question is, how long is it going to take them, Donald Davidson, to get the car around to the victory platform?
7: Oh, what I'm wondering was, well, if this was a Formula One race, how many $1 million would the fine be for this exhibition of joy?
2: The celebration continues directly below us on the front straight. Let's go to Mike Lewis.
5: Michael Andretti taking his helmet off. We'll get a word, Michael. His 12th run here at the Indianapolis 500 and his third top five finish. It's been 10 years, Michael, since you've been in the top five. It looked like you could go all the way, and then it looked like the tires went away toward the end.
15: Yeah, a little bit. We made a change, and the car actually went a little loose there in the end. It was a little disappointing, because I think if I wouldn't have touched it, we would have been in a little better shape.
5: You had a little problem with some front-end damage in the wing. Was that a factor?
15: That's what lost us track position, I believe. That wouldn't happen. Maybe we would have been a couple of cars closer to those guys, but we'll never know.
5: Did Gilles DeFerrin with, let's go over to the fence.
2: Yeah, it looked like we were going to try to get the victory lane actual interview with Helio Castroneves, the winner on the front straight, after he had, of course, stopped the car there and the team was out there doing the celebration. However, they push start the car. He's going to do his victory lap, and he'll drive it back around. Helio Castroneves, the young Brazilian, comes here for the first time at Donald Davidson. We've talked about it throughout the day here, and, of course, Donald is not here right now. Yeah, there he is.
7: Oh, I'm right here.
2: I thought I had missed Donald. But, Donald, we've talked about it a couple of times today. History made here today before the green flag falls with our first female pace car driver, and also today with back-to-back rookies winning here at the Indianapolis Motor Speedway in 2000 and 2001.
7: First time since 1926 and 1927 with Frank Lockhart in 26 and George Souders in 27, and then almost a third in 1928, an asterisk, Louis Meyer winning his first 500, his first start, but he had driven relief the year before.
2: What a drive today for Helio Castroneves and Gilles DeFerrin. Michael Andretti, we heard from him just a minute ago. He finishes third. Jimmy Vassar, also with a great run here today. He winds up fourth, and Kim Morris has him.
16: Well, he's here right now taking some pictures. Jimmy Vassar, congratulations.
17: Thanks a lot. Fourth's all right, but, we come here to win. I'm happy for the Penske team. I think we had a car, but we were just too far back in the pack up at the end. For some reason, the thing kept dying coming into the pits, and we had to restart it, and restarts were tough for me because I had lost fourth gear, and I was having a hard time going from third to fifth. It wasn't real friendly, so just lost a lot of distance.
16: All right. Congratulations to Adam.
1: Bill DeFerrin doing some interviews with some of the other media. We'll hear some of his comments here.
18: Came out just ahead of him, and the engine just bubbled a little bit, and he made it by. But he drove a great race in the end, I have to say.
1: Jill, can you talk about your teammate, Helio Castroneves, going to victory lane, a 1-2 finish for Team Penske?
18: I tell you, today is a great day for Team Penske. It's, obviously we were hoping for the best, but I think nobody expected this good. Obviously, it was a tight race there at the end. I was really pushing hard to try to catch Helio, make a race out of it. Traffic almost helped me right at the end. I was just pushing a little bit too much behind him, so couldn't quite get a run on him, but I think I want to congratulate him here on air, and it was a great race. I hope everybody enjoyed it.
1: He's a rookie. You were here in 95. Did you have any words of wisdom for Helio throughout the month of May?
18: None whatsoever.
1: Competitive nature in the Penske camp. Gilles DeFerrin finishes second.
2: Helio Castroneves completing a very slow victory lap as he finally pulls onto pit lane, where he will receive the adulation and applause of those who are awaiting him there at the victory platform. Helio Castroneves, the winner of the 85th Indianapolis 500-mile race. His teammate Gilles DeFerrin is second. What a day for Target Chip Ganassi Racing as they wind up fourth, fifth, and sixth, with Vassar, Junqueira, and Stewart filling out those positions respectively. Let's go downstairs to Mike Lewis, who has Chip Ganassi.
5: After a victory with Juan Montoya last year, Chip Ganassi, you happy with a fourth, fifth, and sixth?
19: Well, I mean, anybody would be happy with that, but I guess I'd be happier if we were down there with Roger right now where he is. I thought we had a good car today, and we were good out in the clear. We were good, but we got in traffic, and we had some problems, you know, weaving our way through that. We stalled a couple times in the pits, but hey, we were on the lead lap. We were hoping for a little lady luck there. We got it our way, and we just didn't take advantage of it. But it was
5: Did you think at any time that you maybe stretched yourself a little too thin with four teams?
19: Well, I don't think. I mean, didn't bother us at all in the race today. We had our A team on Tony and our A team on Vassar. It just didn't work out our way today.
5: Target Chip Ganassi, good luck next year.
19: Thank you very much. We'll be back.
2: Well, he has to be, Mike Lewis, very proud of the way certainly his veterans in Vassar and Stewart performed, but the performance of Bruno Junqueira, absolutely outstanding here today, as we have two rookies placed in the top five here today, Donald Davidson, and just all in all, an outstanding performance by the young drivers here this afternoon at Speedway.
7: In 1984, we had three rookies in the top five, with Roberto Guerrero finishing second, Al Hulbert was fourth, and Michael Andretti was fifth, but almost every year since 1993, we've had a rookie finish in the top three.
2: LSL Salazar wound up in seventh place behind Tony Stewart. We will try to get a word with him right after we hear from our winner, Helio Castroneves. Let's join Jack Arud in victory lane.
20: The BorgWarner race. Helio, congratulations.
21: Hey, what a man, huh? What a man.
20: Roger Penske calling you a man right now. Now, when we talked to you earlier in the month, you said, I don't want to kiss any more walls. I just want to kiss some girls.
22: Here we go. I'm waiting, girls. I'm the winner now. I tell you what, this is a fantastic team effort. I'm really glad. Roger, thank you very much to give me this ride. I tell you, these guys work so hard, Rick. Everybody, it's Cindric, my engineer, Andy Borm. Guys, praise this name, Andy Borm. He is a fantastic guy, I tell you. He gave me a great car. And I tell you, I'm amazed. I mean, this crowd is unbelievable. And I'm just so happy to win here.
20: Helio, let's go back to the last restart when your teammate tried to make a run on you.
22: Yeah, he was, in this situation, I mean, no teammates, you know, everybody's just going to try to go for the winner. And I was just trying to save because without a draft, I had no speed at all, but my car was handling very well as after 20.
20: You got to do this one, Helio. Helio, let's go back to the last restart when your teammate tried to make a run on you.
22: Yeah, he was, in this situation, I mean, no teammates, you know, everybody's just going to try to go for the winner. And I was just trying to save because without a draft, I had no speed at all, but my car was handling very well as after 20.
20: You got to do this one, Helio.
22: Look at this, guys. I've been dreaming with this.
20: Let's go back up to the tower now.
2: Okay, so Jack Arud with Helio Castroneves in victory lane as, why the... The confetti is flying and the bombs are bursting in air, celebrating the win as Roger Penske returns to the Speedway in style with a 1-2 finish, the 11th time that Roger Penske has paid a visit to Victory Lane. We talked about the rookie Castroneves. Let's talk about the rookie Bruno Junqueira. He is with Kim Morris.
4: In his Target Chip Ganassi Racing G-Force, your first ever Indy 500. Wow, how impressive is that?
18: I'm really happy because it's my second ever oval race in my life, you know, and finished top five without threats, just qualified 20 and came up through the field. I'm really happy of that.
4: You said before going into this, it's a hard race. Did it feel that way, long to you with the weather delays?
18: Yeah, that's a long and hard race. You have to be 100%
0: on to finish this race. Just to finish good and finish on top five is really, really good for me.
16: Good smile for him. He finished five today. Last year's European Formula 3000 champion, fifth today in the Indy 500 to Adam Alexander.
1: Eliseo Salazar, the seventh place finisher. Congratulations. Doing an interview with some of the media from your native Chile. It was nice to hear the different ring in your voice there. But can you tell us about your run today?
8: Yeah, it was a pretty eventful day. You know, we had to start at the back. We had to work on the car. The car wasn't handling the way we wanted. So we had to keep working. And we're really happy, you know, with the place. Maybe even more than last year, third place, because we had a lot of problems and the car was really loose. But the Heras AJ4 people kept working and we got a very valuable seventh place for the championship, you know. We took 10 points off Cornish for the championship, so we're looking good.
1: Very good. There he is, Eliseo Salazar, driving for AJ4, finishing seventh in the 85th running of the Indianapolis 500.
2: And certainly Eliseo Salazar making a very good point there, Adam, as he talks about the points. It looked there for a while like he might not make this race, and instead Eliseo Salazar picks up a lot of valuable points on Sam Hornish Jr. Sam Hornish Jr. would wind up finishing today in 14th place. Billy Boat wound up ninth today here at the Indianapolis Motor Speedway. He's with Mike Lewis.
5: A third top 10 finish from Billy Boat, and it was a lot of work. You passed a lot of cars out there.
21: Yeah, we did. You know, the whole Crow Brookhead team worked hard, and we had good pit stops. You know, we didn't have a great car all day, but we had a car that would hang in there. You know, we had spurts where we were really quick, and then other times, you know, depending on how the weather was changing, my car was changing as quick as the weather. So, you know, we're happy, to come from 32nd to 9th. It's a big accomplishment for this team. It really means a lot for us for the future. And right now, I'm proud of this whole bunch. My guys did a great job.
5: You moved up, I believe, 16 positions from start last year, and I think you just told me that's about 23 positions from the start this year. What you we need to do is get you back up front.
21: Yeah, we do. You know, it's tough. It's tough when you start that far at the back because the leaders get so far in front of you. You know, and next year, I think our focus really has to be qualifying to get the car qualified up to the front. I think if we can qualify up to the front, I think we can keep the car up there. You know, but that's what keeps you coming back here. You always want more.
5: Billy Boat, a week ago today, wasn't sure he'd get to play today, but he did. Plays well. Moves up 23 spots to finish ninth.
2: So a strong run for Billy Boat as he places in the top 10. Here is your top 10. Elio Castroneves, the winner today. Gilles DeFerrin finishes second. Michael Andretti was third. Jimmy Vassar was fourth. Bruno Junqueiro was fifth. Tony Stewart, who is probably on a helicopter right now on his way to North Carolina, or at least to the airport to catch the jet, was sixth. Eliseo Salazar was seventh. Ayrton Dari, eighth. Billy Boat, ninth. And Felipe Giafone, tenth in the 85th Indianapolis 500. Back at the Indianapolis Motor Speedway. And the 85th Indianapolis 500-mile race is history. Elio Castroneves, he still has his bottle of milk as he sits on top of the Oldsmobile Bravada pace vehicle that will now take him for his victory lap around this fabled 2.5 miles of asphalt, and he is really enjoying this moment, as he should be. Chris Economaki is back with us, and Chris, we saw an interesting race unfold before us today.
23: Absolutely. One of the most intriguing over the years. But I tell you, everybody is happy except perhaps one man, Tony Stewart, who is going to get called to the principal's office when he gets to Charlotte because he missed his absolute, positively must-make deadline to get out of his car and on a plane by about 2.5 minutes. He had a quarter of three absolute deadline, and it was about 13 or 12 minutes to 3 when he finally bailed out of his car, finished in sixth position, the last car on the lead lap, and he is going to get it from Joe Gibbs, I can tell you that.
2: Unless he wins tonight.
23: I wonder if it will affect his driving tonight in the World 600 in Charlotte. It'd be an interesting thing to watch and look at. I hope that Tony reconsiders and comes back into some of the IRL races coming up, particularly in Texas on the 9th of June.
2: Well, Chris, certainly we saw two young, talented drivers in Elio Castroneves and Bruno Junqueira, a driver who didn't even think he was going to have an opportunity to qualify for this race. Obviously, Castroneves wins, and Junqueira finishes in the top five with a fifth-place finish.
23: Well, you know, the day was so strange. Circumstances this morning changed as the day went on, and the people in the Chip Ganassi crew adjusted the cars to make it easy for the drivers. It's a wonderful thing. Chip has a great eye for talent. Believe me, he knows how to pick them. And even though the names are long and hard to pronounce, they do produce for him.
2: They certainly did today, that's for sure. Chris Economaki, editor of National Speed Sport News, always a pleasure having you in the booth, and we look forward to seeing you again later this year. Let's go downstairs. Kim Morris has Ayrton Dari, who winds up eighth today here at the Indianapolis Motor Speedway.
6: Yeah, he just turned to me, Mike, and he said, this is a race that's survival of the fittest. So you survived?
9: Yeah, we survived. The only problem we had on the race, our car on the start on the first run of the car before the first pit stop, the car wasn't very good. I got a lot of understeer, a lot of push on the car, but then we fixed that on the pit stop. But then I was already a lap down, so couldn't do much, you know. So we have to deal with what we have in our hands, and I think eighth place is a good finish for that.
6: It's a good finish, and only your second Indy 500.
9: Yeah, I think so. I mean, it's for sure we were expecting more. You know, we were expecting to be top three or at least winning this race, you know, after what happened last year. But, you know, we had some problems. We're going to fix that. We're going to come next year and win.
6: Next year or maybe Texas.
9: Yeah, Texas, but I want to win here too.
6: Ayrton Dare to Mike Lewis.
10: On his fourth start in the Indy Racing Northern Light Series, Felipe Giafone comes from the back of the field to finish 10th, the fourth straight top 10 finish.
12: Yeah, I think overall, I mean, I'm pretty happy. But unfortunately, I mean, we were left down from the beginning, and that's what we paid to start all the way in the back. But I think after the really tough and busy month, you know, finally something worked, you know, because, I mean, it didn't work out really well as it's supposed to work. And, I mean, it was one of the worst months of my whole life as a driver, you know, just because, I mean, nothing could work. But finally in the race, the car I knew would be pretty good for the race, and unfortunately we were left down right to start with. But I mean, we were pretty strong. The car was pretty good, and I'm happy with the team, you know, and now I think for the points we should be okay as well.
10: We'll hear a lot from Felipe Giafone in years to come. Let's go to Adam Alexander.
1: Buzz Calkin started 24th, finishes 12th. Buzz, can you talk about your run here today?
24: Yeah, it was pretty disappointing, really. I mean, uneventful for the most part, but I think it was one of those races where we didn't really get any breaks, and that's what you need at this race because you're doing seven pit stops, and you need to time some yellows and need to get in and make some stops that, you know, maybe necessarily some other people aren't getting, and that didn't happen to us. So it was just, you know, one of those races that we kind of just did average. The car was good for the first half. The track changed a lot the second half of the race, and we had to dial the car in for that, but you know, big deal. It's just one of those things where we just kind of mistimed our stops.
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2: So all in all, a pretty good day for Buzz Calkins as he now gets set to head to Texas Motor Speedway, where, by the way, our next broadcast you'll be able to hear Saturday night, June 9th, from Texas Motor Speedway, where they're going to be fighting it out for the Foyt Rutherford Trophy.
3: Yes.
2: You know, you had something to do
3: and
2: with
3: don't you forget
2: name.
3: It.
2: Yeah, that's exactly right. 8 o'clock Eastern on many of these stations. One of the most beautiful pieces of crystal you'll ever see.
3: It really is nice, and it was a great tribute, and I'm honored, and I know AJ is, and that's home. You know, Texas is our home state,
2: sure.
3: So we're proud that that's the trophy.
2: So 1 week from next Saturday night, we will be in the Lone Star State. Let's get a final word from our The talented group that called our corners today. We'll start with the veteran of the bunch, Jerry Baker. Bake?
25: Well, Mike, first off, I know all of us on the network do a lot of preparation to get ready for this race broadcast because we never know what's going to shake out. Well, today, about everything that we prepared, we used because there was an awful lot going on today, starting with the very first corner up here when we had that wreck with Scott Sharp. And I recall one other conversation that happened throughout this month of May. Mr. Castroneves went to some of the people on our crew and said, will you tell them my name is Elio? They're calling me everything else. I think, Mike, that's going to be a problem. Remember, Elio Castroneves in the future. Our congrats to him.
2: Well, Jerry Baker, as always, we appreciate it. Look forward to seeing you in Texas. Kevin Lee, working your first Indianapolis 500-mile race today as far as with the Indianapolis Motor Speedway Radio Network. How was it?
26: It was outstanding, and just visiting with Elio Castroneves just a couple of weeks ago was after he had had a couple of incidents and touched the wall a little bit. He told me that I'm not supposed to kiss the wall, I'm supposed to kiss the chicks, and today he drinks the milk. We always talk about weather leading up to the Indianapolis 500 in the days before the race, and it always seems there's a threat of rain, and we started with that once again today, but we finished with sunshine here at the world's greatest racetrack.
2: Well, Kevin, you did a great job, and he's not kissing the chicks right now, but he is kissing the bricks. I just thought I'd let you know. I know you're over there in turn two and can't quite see Elio right now, but he just gave the bricks a big smack, and I don't blame him. Mark James, of course, is with us throughout the season on all of our Indy Racing Northern Light Series broadcast. Mark, a good call there in turn three, and we saw like three, four, five different days unfold before us today.
7: They always say if you don't like Indiana weather, wait 5 minutes, it'll change. Most assuredly the case here in turn three today. And congratulations to Team Penske. Roger, most assuredly exercising those demons from 1995. Also, congrats to Eliseo Salazar, Ayrton Dare, Billy Boat, and Felipe Giafone, all starting between 28th and 33rd, all bringing it home in the top 10. And finally, Mike, to the listeners around the world, thank you for inviting us into your homes, your backyards, RVs, your boats, and especially your barracks. While names like Shaw, Foyt, Unser, Mandretti, Mears, and of course Holman George are all part of the Speedway lore, it is you, the fan, no matter where in this world you might be listening, that make this the greatest spectacle in racing.
2: Well said, Mark James. Looking forward to seeing you in Dallas-Fort Worth in just about 13 days. Let's go to Kristen Airy in turn number four.
26: Well, thanks, Mike. The last 2 years spending time in the pits, always an interesting time watching the pit stops and watching the drivers. It was an interesting look here in turn four today. An honor and a privilege to be a part of this broadcast team. You know, when you're growing up as a kid, you listen to the Indianapolis Motor Speedway Radio Network, wherever we may be, and it was sure great to be here in turn four. And all I can think of is the highs and lows of life and the highs and lows of sports. Roger Penske has had the highs, 10 previous wins. He has had the lows. 1995, he struggled with Al Unser Jr. and Emerson Fittipaldi. And again, today, he tastes the high as Elio Castroneves delivers another win for Team Penske.
2: And Chris, as you're delivering that fine statement to say goodbye from turn four for the day, Elio Castroneves makes one last charge at the fence with the flags of Brazil flying in the crowd and thrust his fist into the air as to put a punctuation mark on your statement. A great job today. Johnny Rutherford, three-time champion of this race. You know what it's like. You know what he's feeling down there right now.
3: I've
2: got to assume it's one of the best feelings you can ever know.
3: It really is. It's such a great sense of accomplishment to come here and endure the month of May and then go out and best your peers in the 500-mile race, the greatest race in the world. And I think we can safely say that Penske is back.
2: I would think that's appropriate,
3: He's back with a vengeance. 1-2 today. Great finish for Team Penske. A great show, a race of many, many moods. We saw a lot of things go on today that we haven't seen or haven't seen in a while anyway. But it was still the Indianapolis 500, the greatest race in the world, and I'm very proud to still be a part of it.
2: Johnny Rutherford, as always, a great ambassador for this sport. We look forward to seeing you in the Fort Worth, Dallas area. In 13 days as these drivers battle for the Foyt Rutherford Trophy down there at Texas Motor Speedway. Always an exciting stop. Johnny Parsons, Jr., we saw a fun one today. It never ceases to amaze me what these drivers can do when pressed to the limits. We saw some drivers make some mistakes that we didn't figure would make some mistakes, and we saw young drivers who we didn't feel like would have a chance to win go out there and do what they had to do to put it in victory lane.
11: That's right. Yeah, a lot of challenges today from start to finish. I mean, we've dealt with the weather. We dealt with track temperatures, tire temperatures. Some guys got caught just hanging out a little bit too much too soon. But I tell you what, it's great to see the names like Penske and Andretti back here. I know Roger, I'm sure, has just been aching to get back here for the last 6 years. And Michael, we know, has. And unfortunate to see little Al drop out early. But, you know, it's always going to happen in a race like this. And it's a pleasure again, Mike, to watch this race from you and the crew here. These are professional. You people are really on your game here. Happy to be a part of it, and always great to be here at the Speedway.
2: Well, we love having you with us, and certainly you add an awful lot of insight to what we do, and we appreciate it. Look forward to working with you throughout the season. Donald Davidson, you are the master of trivia when it comes to the Indianapolis Motor Speedway, your historical perspective on this place. But, you know, I don't think many people know, and maybe you've never even talked about it, the fact that of all the wonderful, monetary prizes that are rained down on the champions here, the driver and the car owner, the fact that that both the winning driver and car owner receive a handmade quilt from the quilt lady is not talked about that much.
3: Great.
2: Janetta Holder from Plainfield, Indiana, yeah. Every year for the last 25 years has delivered a beautiful handmade quilt to both the driver and the car owner, and it's just one of those things that makes Indianapolis so unique.
3: Well, there's several things just to look here. Helio Castroneves, a rookie, is the runner-up. His teammate Penske finally has the 1-2. He'd never accomplished it before. DeFerrin had one previous lap and his one previous start. The fact that Castroneves, Bruno Gianquera, and Philippe Giafone all finished in the first 10 today. They were all starting for the first time, three rookies in the top 10, and the fact that they used to race go-karts when they were 10, 11, 12 years old. Mark Dismore and Helio Castroneves led the 500 for the first time. Eighth time in 9 years that a rookie's finished in the top three. I think this is the first time we've ever had a race that was stopped because of rain, restarted the same day, and then run to completion. Michael Andretti, he led 16 laps. He now has 398 and still has yet to win. And I think the day is going to end, as it often does, if you look off to the far west. Probably going to be pouring with rain here in about 45 minutes.
2: So if you're listening to us as you're exiting the stands, be forewarned. Well, Donald, a lot of notes to be added to your history book. As always, it's a pleasure sharing the booth with you.
3: Well, thank you, Mike. Thank you for having me up. It's a great view, and I really enjoyed today.
2: Okay,
3: thanks.
2: We look forward to the remaining events here at this Speedway this year. 8 leaders, 13 changes for the lead today. 9 yellows, 61 laps. This scoring report for lap 200, brought to you by Pennzoil, the official motor oil of the Indy 500. At the end of 200 laps, the 85th Indianapolis 500-mile race complete. Helio Castroneves is the winner. Gilles DeFerrin winds up second. Michael Andretti is third. Jimmy Vassar is fourth. Bruno Gianquera finishes fifth. Tony Stewart is sixth. Eliseo Salazar was seventh. Ayrton Dari finished eighth. Billy Boat finished ninth. And Felipe Giafone was 10th. Robbie McGee was 11th here today. It was Buzz Calkins, 12th. Ari Leyendyke, 13th. Sam Hornish Jr. was 14th. Robbie Buell was 15th. And in 16th place, you will find Mark Dismore. 17th place belonged to Greg Ray. 18th place went to Buddy Lazier. 19th place to Corey Witherill. Jared Schrader winds up 20th. Robbie Gordon winds up 21st. Jacques Lazier was 22nd today. Davey Hamilton finished 23rd. Jeff Ward was 24th. Donnie Beechler, after a good run early on, finished 25th. Eddie Cheever, a problem with the engine, caused him a good finish today as he winds up 26th. John Herb was 27th. Stephen Gregoire, 28th. Nick Manassian wound up 29th. Alan Sir Jr. was 30th. Sarah Fisher, a short day as she finishes 31st. Scott Goodyear, and Scott, certainly if you're listening, we wish nothing but the best for you. Scott Goodyear suffering a fractured back today, a lower back fracture in that incident today over in turn two, and we certainly hope, Scott, that is a very speedy recovery for you. And the 33rd and final position goes to our pole winner this year, Scott Sharp, as he fails to complete two turns of the first lap of this race. I believe I had points here somewhere, and I believe I may have misplaced them, so I will have to move on, I think, without them, because or did I place them down here? There they are, right in front of my face. Thank you, John, so much. Heading to Texas, Sam Hornish Jr. continues to hold the points lead. Sam Hornish Jr. now looking at a 21-point lead over Eliseo Salazar. Sam Hornish Jr. with 152 points in the Indy Racing Northern Light Series point standings. Eliseo Salazar, by virtue of his seventh-place finish today, closes the gap a bit, and he has 131 points. Felipe Giafone continues to impress. He has now 100 points and is third in the overall standings. Scott Sharp is fourth with 97 points, and Buzz Calkins is fifth with 89 points. Rounding out the top 10, Jeff Ward, Billy Boat, Buddy Lazier, Greg Ray, and Sarah Fisher, who is now tied with Ayrton Dari. So a good day here at the Indianapolis Motor Speedway. A great day if you are Team Penske. Live coverage of the 85th running of the Indianapolis 500 has been brought to you in part by Oldsmobile, the all-new 270-horsepower Bravada, the official pace vehicle of the Indy 500. By Pennzoil, the official motor oil of the Indy Racing Northern Light Series and the Indianapolis 500. By Nokia, the preferred mobile phone of the Indianapolis 500. The starter of choice for the Indianapolis Motor Speedway is Delco Remy, starting the world. 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Production assistance by John Acton and Katie Renard. Our pit producer was Brian Livingston. Our turn announcers today, Jerry Baker, Kevin Lee, Mark James, and Chris Denary. Their spotters, Ramona Baker, Desiree James, Tom Savage, and Steve Emmel. Our pit reporters, Mike Lewis, Kim Morris, and Adam Alexander. Pit spotters, Jim Murphy and Jeff Lechte. Covering the garage, Chuck Marlowe, reporting from the medical center, Howdy Bell. From practice to pole day, bump day to race day, the month of May will be remembered as one of the most competitive in the history of this great track. The 85th running of the Indy 500 is in the books, and Elio Castroneves, along with Team Penske, celebrate below us, the victors in the world's biggest race. A new millennium of racing at the world's greatest race course is underway, and we hope you enjoyed our coverage today on the worldwide Indianapolis Motor Speedway Radio Network.

0: I'm Paul Page, voice of the Indianapolis 500 Mile Race, and this is Kings of Speed, stories from my audio scrapbook about the greatest race in the world. The year is 1967, a year of revolution at the Indianapolis 500. Parnelli Jones brought a sleek but quiet turbine-powered car to the speedway. The turbine engine was a Pratt & Whitney. It cost one-third of what the Offenhauser racing engine of the day did. Though several unsuccessful attempts with turbines had been made, on lap number one of the 1967 500-mile race, Parnelli Jones changed all of that.
1: Parnelli Jones passing Mario Andretti here on the back stretch. Parnelli Jones grabs the lead as they head for turn number three and Ron Carroll.
2: And it's Parnelli Jones pulling away here on turn number three, followed by Andretti and Gordon Johncock, A.J. fourth and fourth, and here is Jeff Shelton.
3: Hey, it is Parnelli. Parnelli still leading in that big 4-0. It is Mario in number two position.
0: Parnelli would run away with the race until a ball bearing would fail. Later, the turbines would be banned from championship racing.
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1: Good morning, good afternoon, and good evening, wherever in the world you might be. We're coming to you from the world's greatest race course at the corner of 16th and Georgetown in Speedway, Indiana. And we welcome you to the world's largest birthday party. A crowd of more than 300,000 strong on hand to celebrate the 100th birthday of the Indianapolis Motor Speedway. And we're counting down to the start of the 93rd running of the 500-mile race, the Indianapolis 500. Welcome back to the world's greatest race course as we now begin the countdown in earnest to the start of the 500-mile race. Cars are gridded. On the front straight below us, 104 feet, we see the yard of bricks. Sitting adjacent to the yard of bricks right at the start-finish line is that big, beautiful BorgWarner trophy. Good afternoon and welcome back to the Indianapolis Motor Speedway as our live coverage of the 93rd running of the Indianapolis 500-mile race is, in fact, underway here on the IMS Radio Network. Pleased to have you with us wherever you might be joining us around the world today. It's our pleasure to welcome back to the booth his 45th year as a member of the broadcast team for the Indianapolis 500, the historian here at the Indianapolis Motor Speedway, Donald Davidson. Good afternoon, Donald. Great to see you.
2: Good afternoon, Mike. Thank you. And thank you, Sid Collins.
1: Absolutely. Yeah, it was Sid who brought you over here, and it was Sid who introduced you to the world. And 45 years later, you are still here, and you are much a part of the pre-race and the race tradition, just about as that BorgWarner trophy. And certainly, it's a pleasure to have you once again. Donald, 100 years of the Indianapolis Motor Speedway, obviously significant for so many reasons. But, you know, some of the milestones at this facility over the years, what do we look back at and say that was important for this place?
2: All right. Well, first of all, Mike, Sid Collins did not bring me over. I brought me over.
1: Well, you know
2: but
1: what
2: he
1: I'm
2: was
1: saying.
2: Very good to me after
1: Absolutely.
2: I got here.
1: Yeah. He brought you. He made sure you kept coming back.
2: Well, I came back once and stayed.
1: Yeah.
2: Anyway, yeah, the significant things that have happened in the history of the track, undoubtedly, Carl Fisher, we wouldn't be doing what we're doing today without him. He's the man that had the idea to build the track and then had the enthusiasm and the wherewithal to go ahead and build it with the aid of Jim Allison and two partners, Frank Wheeler and Arthur Newby. In the fall of 1909, with the original surface of crushed rock and tar having proved a disaster, down went 3,200,000 bricks, forever the brickyard. And then the decision for 1911 to run one race, a long race, lasting around 7 to 8 hours, the Indianapolis 500 was held. The track had its trials and tribulations in the early days, but that was a home run, and it's been fantastic ever since. And then probably Wilbur Shaw talking Tony Holman into purchasing the track in 1945 when the locals figured it was done for. That's probably one of the two most important things that ever happened here. And just the one point that is phenomenal about this place that's 100 years old now that I think that very few people understand or really appreciate, it is now and has always been privately owned.
1: Exactly.
2: It's not subsidized by anybody except the family that owns the track. There's not a single tax dollar has ever gone to use out here. They pay for everything.
1: Absolutely amazing. And, of course, the facility has grown over the years to become the best in the world, and the Holman George family has maintained it and that tradition. Of course, the biggest change, Donald, before F1 came in 2000, and we're standing right now in the pagoda, one of the major changes when the old master control tower was torn down. This facility was built a part of the new addition that also included the front straight garages and suites, but it's just turned into a magnificent modern-day racing facility now.
2: Well, approximately $80 million was spent to do that, and did you want me to do just a few of the highlights of the race?
1: Or I tell you what, we'll do that just a little bit later.
2: Sure.
1: We've got some of the drivers that are heading out. And Kevin Lee, you were walking out with the man who most say will likely be in victory lane for a third time. That's Elio Castroneves.
3: We are walking down the pit lane towards the Yard of Bricks, just passed through Gasoline Alley a moment ago. We know Elio Castroneves is a fan favorite, and we got a great sense of that today. He's won here twice. He's finished second, third, and fourth, but likely his most important victory came last month in a Miami courtroom when he was cleared of tax evasion charges. He said he got his life back. Today, he has a chance to become the ninth to win this race three or more times.
1: Elio Castroneves is walking out to the Yard of Bricks along with the other drivers where the traditional driver's photo will be taken, along with the BorgWarner Trophy. That will take place in just a few minutes. When we come back, we'll hear from the drivers. We'll also talk about the conditions that they will face here today with our driver analyst, Johnny Parsons Jr. That and much more when we return to the world's greatest race course.
4: ...2005 winner Dan Weldon can join the short list of two-time winners today, and there are 29 others trying to join him as a first-time winner of the 500. What do these others have to look forward to if they can get to victory lane? What does winning the 500 mean?
5: Well, hopefully they don't get to feel it, because we do. it's an incredible race. It's, you know, obviously the biggest race in the world, and I think for a race car driver, you know, all of us understand, it doesn't matter what country you're from, you understand the significance of this race. And yeah, I've been lucky enough to have seen and felt what it has done for me personally and for my career, and it, you know, it puts you kind of on a pedestal. But by the same token, that was in 2005, and there's the, you know, like you say, there's a lot of hungry people that haven't won it, and there's a lot of very good people that haven't won it yet, and they'll all be trying. But you know, it's an amazing race, and I think having won it once, so it makes you more determined to win it again. So we'll certainly be trying hard.
4: Dan Weldon will start on the outside of row six today,
1: and he'll be driving a camo covered National Guard machine fielded by Panther Racing. And Dave Argabright, as we mentioned, that camo National Guard car, we've got a lot of heroes in camo passing by you right now. The parade of heroes underway this Memorial Day weekend here at the Speedway.
6: Indeed, Mike, quite a moving moment here along the front straightaway. A convoy of pickup trucks carrying servicemen and women who are waving at the crowd to a rousing, stirring ovation. The color all surrounding us came to life as they rolled along the main straightaway as people leapt to their feet cheering these brave young men and women, waving back at the crowd who are obviously just feeding on the moment. Just truly a wonderful, wonderful thing to be involved in, and quite an ovation from the audience here.
1: Well, certainly, Dave, the Speedway has always embraced the armed forces, and in return, the respect paid by these men and women to this facility and the Holman George family has always been great. But, you know, really, let's remember that Memorial Day weekend is about their fallen comrades and those who have made the ultimate sacrifice. And to have these guys here today, Dave, it's really very special. And really, for all intent and purposes, they are the heroes and the stars of the show today. Yeah, the drivers are important, the crews are important, but this is what it's really all about.
6: Absolutely, Mike. I couldn't agree more. And along that vein, I'm proud to introduce here a special guest here at the Speedway this weekend, General Craig McKinley, Chief of National Guard Bureau. General, it's such a pleasure to have you here in Indianapolis. As we're talking just a moment ago, one of the key elements of the Indianapolis 500 has always been the great focus on the traditions of the Memorial Day weekend. It looks to me like that tradition is as strong now as ever.
7: Well, it's a pleasure for me to be here from Washington, D.C. to represent my boss, Secretary Gates, and Chairman Mullen, with Marty Umbarger, the Adjutant General of Indiana. Yes, this city and this state go all out for their military, and I'm very proud to represent all the armed forces of the United States today, Army, Navy, Air Force, Marines, Coast Guard, and our National Guard. It's a great day, and I just can't thank the citizens of Indianapolis enough for this.
6: General, our broadcast reaches through the American Forces Network servicemen and women all around the globe. Sir, what message would you share with them on this Memorial Day weekend?
7: Well, I guess my message to you is thanks for your service. We're part of a proud tradition. Less than 1% of our population gets a chance to proudly wear this uniform. We do it gladly, we do it willingly, and we are winning the war, and we're proud of it. And we work not only overseas, but here at home with our Guard. So just to honor the men and women who serve today overseas.
6: Mike, an electrifying, moving moment down here on the front straightaway as we go back to you.
1: And a little bit later, during the traditional pre-race ceremonies, the crowd of more than 300,000 will be hearing words from General McKinley. We appreciate him taking time to talk to you, Dave Argabright, as pre-race ceremonies continue on a warm, muggy afternoon here in central Indiana as we get set for the 2009 Indianapolis 500. Back at the Indianapolis Motor Speedway race day as we get set for the 93rd running of the 500-mile race. And I am so pleased to welcome to our booth here in the IMS Pagoda the voice of the 500 from 1977 through 1988 and the voice of the 500 from 1990 through 1998, Paul Page and Bob Jenkins. And, gentlemen, let me just say it's an honor.
8: It's an honor to be. It's always great to come back in this. It is an honor to be on the radio network, and I can't wait for the green flag.
1: I agree with you there. That's for sure. Paul, in 1977, when you took over as voice of the 500, tough circumstances there as you were replacing Sid Collins. But do you remember that day? And just share with us what it was like to step into the booth for the first time, knowing that it was all on you.
8: Well, of course, Sid had passed away right at the start of the month, and he had been my mentor and my good friend and had me working as his understudy. And in fact, the year before, he didn't show up in the booth on a qualifying day until a minute and a half before the air.
1: Oh,
8: and it scared the daylights out of me that I was going to actually have to do that job, and I saw him coming up the stairs. I go, thank goodness you're here. But race 77 was very difficult. It was difficult for everyone on the crew. Our leader was gone, and we were transitional anyway in terms of equipment and everything. We had made some changes. I made some more before race day to take the system out of the past tense and try to put the race in the present tense. But I was very conscious that I could never be him, and didn't want to try. And I was also conscious of the fact that Sid had a tape that he wanted played on the air. And I ended up having to make the decision that it was totally inappropriate.
1: Is this something that he had spoken with you about? Or
8: yes.
1: You just knew of it?
8: Or? No, he gave it to me. I didn't realize that he was going to be dead within a couple of days.
1: Sure.
8: And he just said, here, keep this. We might want to play it on race day.
1: And then, of course, AJ goes on to win the race.
8: The race itself was picture perfect. It was just incredible. And here is AJ Foyt winning his fourth Indy 500. And, of course, then we were in the master control tower, and we were only five stories above the ground. And the winner's circle was directly in front of us. And they pulled AJ up on the platform, and he had his driving gloves on, his highly illegal leather driving gloves, but he was AJ after all. And he pulled them off, and he looked up at me at the booth, and he knew how important it was to me. I mean, he knew. A couple times during the month, he'd just come over and, pat me on the back and then keep walking. And he looked up, and he threw the gloves up at the radio network booth and gave me a thumbs up.
1: Pretty special memory.
8: Yeah, it was very special.
1: Bob, what do you remember about 1990? You were taking over the network as Lou Palmer left as voice of the 500. That first day when you walked in and realized it was your show.
9: Well, first of all, when I first got the word that I had been named to the position, I know I cried, which is not unusual for me because I'm a very emotional person anyway. But, I've been coming here since 1960 to the race, first came here in 58. And this place, the Speedway, and especially the 500, is just something that I can't begin to describe what it means to me. When I was named by Paul on the radio network in 1979, I thought, well, I have achieved as much as I will achieve, and if I die today, I will die very, very happy.
1: Now, you were a turn announcer at that time.
9: Yeah, in fact, the first year I worked on the backstretch. That's where all the rookies went. There was an announcer, of course, in each of the four turns, as there is today, but we had an announcer just off the second turn down the backstretch. That's where the rookies went. I remember walking to my position that morning with Doug Zink, who had also played a role in getting me on the network because he worked for the same radio station that I did, and I just remember being so thankful for everything that had happened to me and getting the opportunity. And then in 1990, when I was named as the voice, I was very emotional. As far as the race itself is concerned, I don't remember that much about it. I do remember that I was just prepared to the nth degree. I mean, I had enough material to fill 3.5 hours if we didn't turn a wheel. But, and I think the thing that I didn't realize was, and you and I have talked about this many times, it was and still is the most difficult job that I ever had. You've got all four turn announcers in your ear. You have got all the pit reporters downstairs that probably have something they want to get on the air. You've got three or four people up here in the booth. You've got to hit your commercial breaks. You've got to do this. You've got to do that. And I was just overwhelmed. But it worked out, and I stayed in the position for until I went to TV. But it will always remain as the most difficult job I ever had.
10: I remember my first year in 99, and interestingly enough, Paul, A.J. wound up in victory lane for my first one, too, but he was a car owner.
9: Exactly.
10: As he took Kenny Breck. But my memory will always be one of pressure, not in terms of what you're talking about, Bob, but the fact that the new pagoda was being built. The old master control tower had been torn down, and the booth was not here, and what they did was they took one of the elevator shafts, and there was like a walk area, which is here now, that leads you into this part of the pagoda. They put a piece of plexiglass up over that.
9: Wow.
10: There were no restrooms at all up here. They had to bring us up in a construction elevator and basically said, boys, you're going to have to hold it until the end of the race.
9: that would be my worst
10: and
9: nightmare.
10: And you know, 5 hours, 4.5, five hours. But lo and behold, we all got through it. And
9: yep.
10: And I do remember when it was all over, I remember taking my headset off and putting it down and my hands trembling.
9: Mm-hmm.
10: But it was the only time I could remember that nervous part kicking in. Everything else, there's no feeling like walking into this booth on
9: right.
10: this day.
9: I think that, you know, a lot of people have said that race drivers are nervous until they get in the car, the engine start, and they start rolling. And that's the way I kind of was. I was a little anxious before we went on the air, but then it just became another job.
10: Paul, we're so happy to have you back. Of course, Bob has worked with us the last couple of years, not going to be able to this year because of his commitment to Versus. But you're actually going to be with us at midway point of the race, offering up some commentary post-race as well. And can't tell you how great it is to have you back.
8: Well, I can't tell you how great it is to be here. I mean, I have missed this room. I've missed doing radio. I love doing radio. And, of course, when you made the offer, and I think it took me maybe 4 seconds.
10: Something like
8: absolutely.
10: Something
8: I could
10: like
8: do that. Yes, I could.
10: Paul Page, one of the true legends, as is Bob Jenkins, and I'm only happy enough just to be mentioned in the same breath when people talk about those of us who have been lucky enough to wear the title of Voice of the 500. Gentlemen, thank you both. Enjoy the race. We look forward to talking to you throughout the day.
9: Keep up the good work, Mike. You're doing great.
10: We'll do
9: it. It'll be a great race.
10: Back with more as we get set to go racing at the Indianapolis Motor Speedway for the 93rd time.
11: Paul Tracy, your first trip back here to Indianapolis since, of course, the controversial finish of 2002. Just your thoughts on being back and maybe what it was like to kind of put that on the back now and move forward.
5: Well, for me, it's, obviously it's something that, people have asked, does it bother you? It doesn't bother me every day, but, you know, I'm here now and I've had to live it for the last month. So I'm here now. I want to win. Yeah, that's what I'm here to do. We're going to see what we can make happen.
11: Because of all of that, is it difficult to pull back the reins a little bit and teach yourself patience over the course of it?
5: I mean, I've done a lot of 500-mile races, so it's not probably hard for me, but a lot of these young drivers have only got no 500s or only a couple under their belt. I mean, it's hard from that standpoint. I mean, you've got to get to the end to have a chance at winning.
10: So Paul Tracy with Jake Query. Paul, of course, back after 6 years away, will start in that Geico machine. After qualifying at 223.111 miles an hour, he goes off on the inside of row number 5. Interesting, JP, to see Paul Tracy in the parade yesterday. He was joined by one of the Geico cavemen on the back of the car, and it made for a very interesting scene indeed. He talked about, you know, having to put the old in on the back burner. I think Jake mentioned that. And, you know, this is a time, JP, when these drivers have to clear their mind of everything else. It's all about 500 miles of racing right now.
12: Well, this is what they've been looking for, you know, in their careers. The highlight in that BorgWarner Trophy down there is a carrot in front of their cart. But these five rookies in this race, Mike, probably didn't get much sleep at all last night. And nine guys were in a race last year. You might call them sophomores. They didn't sleep all that well either. Now they got to go out there, and they're ready to get in these cars and get going.
10: Yep.
12: Now they got to go out and do some photo shoot. You know, this has only been, we can ask Donald Davis, in the last 2 or 3 years. But I'm sitting up here like you, watching three rows of drivers in these uniforms, looking at the uniform guy in front of them, saying, man, am I going to smoke this guy off in the first turn or not? But
10: yeah,
12: we can talk about a lot of strategies they're going through right now. They just want to get in their cars and get them fired up.
10: So just want to get the pomp and circumstance out of the way and rev those Honda 3.5 liter engines. Kevin Olson, one of the guys that everyone looks forward to seeing and hearing every year, of course, is Jim Nabors.
13: Well, Mike, first of all, I got to tell you, the electricity here by the stage is really fascinating. Down on the front straightaway is fascinating. There's colors. There's people throwing beach balls. It's just a wonderful little party down here. And I got the guy that I got to say, I got to thank from myself and all the listeners for all the years of your service here. And I got to tell you, when you come out to do Back Home Again in Indiana, Jim, I honestly get a lump in my throat and cry like Eddie Sachs.
14: Thank you very much. I hope it's not that bad to make you cry.
13: Oh, it's wonderful, and I think most of the listeners feel the same.
14: Well, thank you very much, and it's a pleasure to be here.
13: Jim, are you going to try to come back again next year?
14: Oh, absolutely, if they have me.
13: Jim, would you give me one really good Shazam?
14: Oh, sure. Shazam!
13: Thank you very much, Jim Nabors.
10: Oh, he hasn't lost it. Boy, he's still Gomer Pyle to so many people, and one of the fixtures here at the Indianapolis Motor Speedway. From the front straight here with the drivers are being introduced to this massive crowd. Let's go back to the garage area. Dave Wilson, it was a beehive about an hour ago. Has it calmed down a bit back there?
15: Oh, and I got to follow Shazam. Thanks a lot. No, I'll tell you, the garage opened to 5 a.m. this morning for the crews, and it has a beehive as quite an apropos description, because there has been people pounding up and down all the aisles here in the garage area. But right now, it's a ghost town. Everybody is out there where you guys are looking out on the 104 feet above the start-finish line. And it is a little eerie, and I got to tell you, I hope I'm not very busy back here today in the garage area and checking out the medical center, but we'll be back here if there is anything to talk about.
10: Okay, Dave Wilson, thanks so much. A pleasure to have you back as a member of the broadcast team for the 93rd 500. Of course, Memorial Day, a time to remember all of those fallen heroes that have fought and have died in service to our country. But, you know, Mark James, it's also a time to remember fallen colleagues, and we lost one just 2 or 3 days ago. Very, very sad for all of us here at the Speedway. Former 500 Rookie of the Year. He was with us for a couple of years as a member of the IMS Radio Network broadcast team. We're talking about the loss of Larry Rice.
16: As you mentioned, once the Indy 500 co-rookie of the year with Rick Mears, Larry also enjoyed a tremendous USAC career. He won 3 championships. When he climbed from the cockpit and into the broadcast booth, he did so seamlessly. The Indianapolis Motor Speedway Radio Network, ABC, ESPN, Speed TV, all recognizing Larry's knowledge and professionalism. The Gary and Larry Show with he and Gary Lee, one of the most beloved and well-known pairings in any form of sports broadcasting. Larry Rice never met a stranger and never made an enemy. How in the world he managed to pull that off during careers in racing and broadcasting indicates what an amazing man he was. Our thoughts and prayers are with his family. Godspeed, Larry Rice. May you rest in peace.
17: Welcome back to the world's greatest race course as we get set for the 2009 Indianapolis 500. I'm Kevin Lee with the pole sitter, Elio Castroneves, who goes for number 3 today. You're back in your comfort zone. Considering the circumstances, what did winning the pole mean to you this year?
18: It's been an incredible month so far. I mean, obviously, I would say that I have the best seat in the house right now, and starting from this position is just great. It means a lot, but today we gotta focus on the most important one. It's not about the pole position, it's about to make it happen. You know, we have 200 laps along the way, and it will be definitely interesting. I have a great car, I have a great team, and I know how it feels.
17: We talked in Long Beach about writing a book, and actually you joked and said, I'll have somebody else write it, but winning for a third time would make a very nice final chapter to that book.
18: It would be a great book, it would be a great movie, but you got to make it happen. You just can't make it like that, so that's why today it's going to be very important. But certainly we're going to be smart and patient enough to be there in the end.
17: Good luck.
18: Thank you.
17: Elio Castroneves leads the field to the green here today.
11: Ryan Briscoe on row number one. For the last 2 years, the 2 years that I've done interviews with a row one driver I was assigned to, I had Scott Dixon a year ago. I had Dario Franchitti 2 years ago. Do you have what it takes? Do you feel confident that you can make it 3 for 3 for me interviewing the eventual winner?
19: Well, you just sent chills up my neck. I hope so. You know, hopefully the stars are aligned and everything goes well today. It definitely feels good being on the front row again. My car has been strong all month long, all year long. And deep down, I'm just so grateful for the opportunity that I've got to be here and to be in this position and to be a potential winner of the 500. But it's going to be a tough race today, and we need everything to go right. We've got a lot of competition, but it definitely feels good going into the race knowing that I've got a fast car.
11: He'll have a familiar face on the left of him when the green flag flies. Ryan Briscoe and his teammate Elio Castroneves, second and first to start the race. Ryan, good luck to you.
19: Thanks very much.
17: Dario Franchitti will start on the outside of row one in the 2009 Indianapolis 500, the same starting position he had when he won this race 2 years ago. Let's talk about turn one. You've got two Penske cars to your left. How do you approach it?
20: We'll see what unfolds. We'll see what happens. You can't win it on the first lap, but you can lose it. So we'll see if we get a good run into turn one. I might have a go. If not, we'll fall in line and see where the race takes us.
17: How much did you miss this last year?
20: At the time, I was trying to kid myself. I didn't, but I did. It was tough. And I'm kind of seeing Scott going through all this, the fun things you get to do as the defending winner. And I missed that, but that was my choice. And I'll have to win it this year so I can go do it all again next year.
17: How good of a chance do you have?
20: I think the target car is pretty good. We won't really know until we get in traffic and then run on our own and see. There could be a few surprises out there. There's always that constant battle of setting the car up with the right level of downforce and have you made the right choices. As the track changes quite a lot through the 3 hours of the plus of the race, so we'll see.
17: Good luck.
20: Thank you very much.
17: Dario Franchitti starts on the outside of row one.
10: 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Why? 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

0: overall, you've had a great year so far this year. Two pole wins. Last year, you won a race as a rookie. Graham, do you think that you are polished enough or experienced enough now to win the Indianapolis 500?
1: Yeah, I mean, I do think that we've got what it takes, certainly, to compete and to win. I think, and I think that, you know, if the team does their job, if I continue to do my job, we're going to be looking pretty good for sure.
0: Good luck to today's race.
1: Thank you.
0: Graham Rahal.
2: Yeah, he'll go off on the inside of row number two, KO, after qualifying at 223.954. And Johnny Parsons Jr., he bristled a little bit during our Carb Day coverage of being referred to as a dark horse. Graham Rahal, despite the fact that he finished last year, a year ago, the son, of course, of 86 winner Bobby Rahal, he thinks he's ready to win this race.
3: Well, he might be considered, Mike, somewhat of a dark horse, but he's a well-experienced team, the Newman Haas team. Cheap mechanic Tim Coffey, been around a long time, so I don't know. It's a borderline if they're a long horse or not, but they're definitely in the hunt.
2: Well, we want to say welcome to all of you listening to live coverage of the 500 on WPUT AM in Brewster, New York, KSPN AM in Los Angeles, California, WSPY FM in Plano, Illinois, WDOV AM in Dover, Delaware, KUIK AM in Hillsboro, Oregon. All of you joining us on XM Satellite Radio, XM 145, Sirius Satellite Radio, Channel 211, and, of course, the American Forces Network, serving the men and women of the United States Armed Forces around the world. And, Donald Davidson, we have a chance today to see Elio Castroneves join that elite three-time winners club.
4: Very good possibility. In fact, I think he probably has to be the odds-on favorite to win the race, but he would be the ninth person to win the race for a third time. And you've got A.J. Foyt, Al Unser, and Rick Mears were the four-time winners. The three-time winners are Wilbur Shaw, Maury Rose, Louis Meyer, Bobby Unser, and Johnny Rutherford. And Rutherford's actually the odd man out, because if you write out the names, Rutherford is the only one that has either more than five letters in his surname. So if Castroneves won, that would kind of spoil that little bit of trivia.
2: Donald, how about age-wise? He has the opportunity, Elio does, to become a three-time winner at age 34. Who is the youngest three-time winner?
4: I think that's got to be Louis Meyer, because during the break when you suggested he might be, I did some quick figuring off the top of my head. I think Louis Meyer must have been 31 when he became the three-time winner.
2: Gotcha. Donald, we're a little bit ahead of schedule here with our traditional opening ceremonies. As we go downstairs, let's listen in as Miss America Katie Stamm sings America the Beautiful. Actually, she just wrapped up America the Beautiful, so we are a good couple of minutes ahead here at the Indianapolis Motor Speedway, as we have got a magnificent display of the Stars and Stripes, the 100th anniversary of the Boy Scouts, also being celebrated here today, as many members from in and around the state of Indiana here, along with armed forces, holding up huge American flags, huge red, white, and blue stars, and of course, many of the bands that marched in yesterday's 500 Festival Parade also on hand here on the front straight. Let's go down now and join the track public address announce system as traditional pre-race ceremonies continue. Well, apparently we have a technical
5: who gladly served
2: and,
5: this nation.
2: We will continue on, so we will wait and see as soon as we can. But General McKinley right now addressing the crowd as the Purdue band is gathered beneath him on the victory podium. So as our pre-race ceremonies continue here at the Indianapolis Motor Speedway, we're going to take a break, and then we'll come back to the world's greatest race course.
6: As we raise our voices.

0: Back at the Indianapolis Motor Speedway.
1: It's Florence Henderson.
0: Back at the Indianapolis Motor Speedway. As our traditional pre-race ceremonies continue, Florence Henderson singing God Bless America. And Dave Arger, Bright Boy, what a colorful pre-race ceremony we have here today as a few clouds have now moved into the area.
2: Absolutely, but it does nothing to curb the electricity right here at this celebration of this great race, Mike. Florence finished her song and raised her arms in jubilation to a huge ovation from the crowd, walked off stage, gave Jim Nabors, who's preparing to sing in a few moments, a hug, and also greeted Mary Holman George. Beneath her, the color guard is poised and ready to move into position, fresh-faced young men and women, yet their faces a picture of focus and determination as they take a very serious role here in just a few moments. Let's go to Kevin Lee.
3: Standing on the pit lane, on the grid, actually on the grid, the main straightaway, you can start to feel the tension, the excitement, the anticipation for these drivers and these crew members. This is the most important day of their work year. Their career can be made here in the next 4 hours, 3.5 hours or so after this race starts. The crowd is massive this year. For the last 20 minutes, there have been no seats available here down the main straightaway. The colors are spectacular. We're going to have a great day here for the Indianapolis 500, Mike.
0: I agree with you, Kevin, and we're listening to the Purdue Marching Band. As we continue on here, we see all of the cars lined up, the colors. Boy, Donald, you know, it's the one thing, and we've talked about it over the years, the colors, the way they pop when the cloud cover rolls in here, it's just amazing how all the colors seem to pop that much more when the sunshine goes in. But certainly we've got a great palette, if you will, displayed on the front straight as we look to our left out of the pagoda and see Team Penske on the front row along with Target Chip Ganassi Racing, Elio Castroneves, Ryan Briscoe, and Dario Franchitti. And as you move through the field, you see red, you see black, you see pink, you see fluorescent yellow, red, white, and blue, yellow, black, and white, bright candy apple red, fluorescent green and white, baby blue, dark blue, petty blue, you name it. We've got it here on the grid today. A little orange, a little gray. Oh, my goodness, a real splash of color here at the Indianapolis Motor Speedway. In just a couple of minutes, we'll be listening in as we get set for our national anthem. So once again, our national anthem will be sung here momentarily, and let's see if we can go back downstairs and listen in on the Purdue Band. So a bit of a problem that we're having accessing that sound, so we'll keep it right here. Once again, as we mentioned, it's Elio Castroneves, Ryan Briscoe, and Dario Franchitti on the front row. Graham Rahal, Scott Dixon, Tony Kanaan in row number two. Mario Marias, Marco Andretti, and Will Power in three. Danica Patrick, Alex Lloyd, and Rafa Matos go off in row number four. Paul Tracy, Vitor Mira, and Justin Wilson start in five. Hideki Muto, Ed Carpenter, and Dan Weldon set to start in six. In row seven, A.J. Foyt the fourth, Scott Sharp, and Sarah Fisher. In row eight, Davey Hamilton, Robert Dornbos, and Townsend Bell. Oriole Servia, Thomas Schechter, and Mike Conway make up row nine. In row 10, John Andretti, E.J. Vizo, and Milka Duno. And in row 11, Nelson Philippe, Ryan Hunter-Reay, and Alex Tagliani. As we now close in on the national anthem here at the Indianapolis Motor Speedway, let's quickly check in with Kevin Olson on pit lane.
4: Well, Mike, as a open-wheel driver who never actually got the opportunity to run here at the Indianapolis Motor Speedway, I believe that I'm going to be riding around here today with Davey Hamilton, and Godspeed to him and all the others, and bring them home safe.
0: So a throng of fans, 300,000 strong, gathered here today at the world's greatest race course. You know, Johnny Parsons, you know, we talk so much about the tension. You know, the drivers had not yet been asked to report to their cars. That'll happen after the national anthem. But this period of time, what goes through your mind? You did it 12 times. What goes through your mind as you're getting set to put on the helmet?
5: Well, they're focused. They're going over game plan, their race strategy. Now, the teams that have multi-drivers, such as Penske, Target Ganassi, they might have different strategies. In other words, some of their drivers might be on a different sequence of pit stops. That's the advantages of having a multi-car team, because what that does is help you on track positioning. So actually drivers are just really wanting to get things going. All this pre-race stuff just gets in the way of their focus, but they're going to maintain focus, and these butterflies will go away as soon as they get in the car and they fire the engine up, and they're going to watch the gauges. They're going to be in communication with their spotters. They're going to be getting ready for the green to drop.
0: Well, certainly a driver we'll be looking out for today, Tony Kanaan, who in his seven previous starts here at the Indianapolis Motor Speedway has led had laps in all of them, the first driver in history to do that, but he has not yet tasted the milk in victory lane. Tony Kanaan, can he win today? Jake Query caught up with him just a bit earlier.
6: In years past, Tony Kanaan was the favorite by many people to win. This year, not to say that you're not in that conversation, you start sixth, but is it a year where maybe you're a little under the radar, and how has the month been different as a result of that?
7: Actually, it's been quiet. I mean, it's less pressure, knowing that I'm not half of the journalist pick and the public, and it, this is actually releases a little bit of pressure.
6: Will that change the way you drive this race, Tony, and compared to years past where you did have one of the fastest cars out there?
7: Yeah, I think actually I was thinking about that last night, because every year that I've been here was so strong that I actually hold myself. If you guys watched the race last year, when I decided to go, I went. I said, all right, guys, you know, I don't want to play anymore. I said, Dan, Dixon, see ya. I passed both of them, and I took off. So it was always like me controlling my race, like, okay, I have, you know, I have such a good car, I don't have to do this. Be more cautious, and I think that cost me the three times that I crashed. Green flag drops, I'm going to have to race until the end. That might work better, because that's the best way to go racing.
8: At the twilight's last gleaming, whose broad stripes and

0: Ladies and gentlemen, our national anthem. And we're grateful to the disabled American veterans, the DAV flight team, conducting today's historic flyover. Two legendary
1: faded.
0: World War
1: What
0: II.
1: A spectacular moment as they roared across the burly engines. You can almost imagine them taking off the carrier Hornet in 1940 for this flyover here at the Speedway.
2: So our national anthem is complete here at the Indianapolis Motor Speedway. The flyover by the B-25 saluting the disabled American veterans and drivers have been called to their cars. Back downstairs to Kevin Olson. As Kevin, now the drivers get set to take the center stage as they get ready to strap into the 33 cars on the grid.
3: They sure do, and right now they're just thinking about one thing. That's the start of this race, what they're going to be doing. Their adrenaline's flowing probably 100% right now, but they're ready to go. Let's go to Kevin Lee.
4: As we watch the front row climb in with Elio Castroneves, a hug from his girlfriend Adriana, Ryan Briscoe, and Dario Franchitti, we look back to some other good stories within this race. In the second row, right in the middle, we have last year's winner, Scott Dixon, who is a heavy favorite again. In the third row, not much has been said about Mario Marias, but his KV Racing Technology team has been very quick all month. Don't forget about Marco Andretti, who has led all three of his 500s. If you look back to row four, Alex Lloyd is going to be very busy today. We'll talk about that in a moment. Let's now check in with the invocation.
5: 500-mile race. As we inaugurate the centennial era of this great event, we offer gratitude for your blessings. We come as peoples of the world, of many faith traditions, from other countries and from our own. We speak many languages, yet, O God, we are one human family. With the Hulman George family and the Indy Racing League, unite the hearts of the hundreds of thousands gathered here and of those millions who join us around the world. This Memorial Weekend, we gratefully remember those who have fallen so that we might be free. We pause to include those who gave their lives that we may be free of terror. May they rest in peace. Lord, give a special blessing to the drivers, mechanics, crews, and their fans. Keep them and all of us safe. For the drivers, we pray, que le bon Dieu va avec vous, mega Gott sie begleiten, gut mit den, vaille com Dieus, Camino Kogago ga arima suyoni, Dio li guida, vaya con Dios, Godspeed, God bless America.
6: Memorial Day goes back to the very first race, a tradition they are very proud of here in Indiana. All the branches of our great service have their own traditions unique to them. But during this last week in May, all branches of our military unite to honor the most cherished members of this very brave, very select group of Americans.
2: Indianapolis 500-mile race. A new tradition being established here at the Speedway with a rifle volley and taps, and let's continue to listen in.
7: Colors. The uniform, a symbol of commitment to a people and a nation.
2: Ready?
8: Every day of our service, we wear this uniform with pride.
7: But on Memorial Day, our uniforms are worn not just for us, our branch of the military,
9: fire,
7: or even our country.
9: They are worn in tribute to our brothers and sisters who have paid the ultimate price.
10: For over 200 years, the examples of their courage have guided us in our defense of life and liberty.
7: We are only able to stand guard now because other brave men and women have fallen.
8: Please join us in honoring those who have given so much for our country.
2: So an honor guard now marching onto the victory platform. Seven soldiers with rifles in hand, and they will fire the traditional three volleys, seven apiece. The 21-gun salute celebrating our fallen heroes here this Memorial Day weekend at the Indianapolis Motor Speedway.

0: A military bugler alone in front of a crowd of more than 300,000 playing taps this Memorial Day weekend here at the Indianapolis Motor Speedway as we get set to celebrate the 100th birthday of this cathedral of speed and the 93rd running of the Indianapolis 500-mile race. You can ask people who have come to this event from far and wide, from around the world, and almost unanimously they will say that the favorite part of pre-race is this event upcoming.
1: Ladies and
0: gentlemen,
1: that
0: is the singing of Back Home Again in Indiana.
1: An institution at this race. Here to perform Back Home Again in Indiana, it's our good friend, Mr. Jim Nabors.

0: Ladies and gentlemen, Jim Nabors.
1: So Jim Nabors back home again in Indiana, the balloon release. Thousands of red, white, and blue balloons behind us here in the Pagoda rising into the sky here in central Indiana. And now let's go downstairs for the command.
0: The chairperson of the Indianapolis Motor Speedway, Mary Holman George.
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0: And on the outside of the front row,
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34: So there's your starting lineup for the 93rd Indianapolis 500. Cars are on track. All 33 have rolled off the grid. We pause 10 seconds for station identification. This is the voice of the Indianapolis 500. Back at the Indianapolis Motor Speedway, pace lap number one, make it parade lap number one, about to be completed. Let's check in with the guys that are going to call the action today. We'll start in turn number one with the Hall of Famer, Jerry Baker.
35: Well, yesterday at the driver's meeting, Brian Barnhart put a special point of interest on this particular lap, this particular corner, corner number one. He said, you can't win it here, you can lose it here. The field just now coming by me, Mike. They're in single file. I'll call them out of turn number four. I can see them through turn number one. When they get to number two, that's where Jake Query will take over.
36: Jerry, thanks so much. That Penske party up front as they come through right now behind the pace car, the Southeast Vista is the location where I will watch today. I watched here back in 1983 with my dad, and many years thereafter, the Indianapolis skyline behind me has changed a bit since then. The pageantry, the drama, and the special scene in front of me, still the same as it was back then. They make their way now through turn number two and into turn three, into the view of Mark James.
35: Thank you, Jake. A breathtaking view. We're high atop the Northeast Vista at the end of a 5/8 mile backstretch leading to a quarter mile turn banked at 9 degrees 12 minutes. That opens up to an 1/8 mile short chute. We'll look over our left shoulder and catch the downtown Indianapolis skyline of the Brickyard Crossing Golf Course across the way, part of the course used for the MotoGP. But what impresses us the most, the thousands of fans who are on hand to celebrate the 100th birthday of the Indianapolis Motor Speedway. They make their way beyond the short chute in the north end. They come into the view of Kristen Airy in turn four.
37: Thank you very much, Mark. We look to the skyline of Indianapolis. Our backs to the west. We face east here as the cars exit out of turn four. I think we had one of the best carburation days we've had in some time, and it has given us an energy here on this Sunday that we are anticipating a great race. I'll take him out of the short chute from Mark out of turn four. They'll make that final left-hand turn. A lot of times the wheels will be down there on the white line, and then they'll brace to complete a lap here at the Indianapolis Motor Speedway. Mike and company, it should be a great day here at the famed Brickyard.
34: For the second time across the yard of bricks, and now, JP, they start to go into that 11-row, 3x3 formation. This is where it really ratchets up.
38: Yep, they've studied, they've crammed, they're ready for the final exam right here, and they're waiting, Mike, what they want to do. They're in turbulent air, those behind the first two rows. They're going to go down.

0: Pace car is just in the middle of the short chute. It is now down along the white line and quickly is going to head down to pit row. 1, 2, 3, Castro Neves, Briscoe, and Franchitti. And here we are for the start of the race.
1: Pace car is off the track. It looks like Elio Castro Neves will get an early jump. Will they let this formation stand as they have already gone single file and racing at the green flag, and they're not going to throw it. They are holding the green flag, and it looks like the yellow light will come out. Let's wait and see as the yellow is on the track. So Jake Query, that one's not going to stand. They were racing long before they got to the yard of bricks.
2: Yeah, and Elio Castro Neves had himself a huge jump. It looked like Paul Tracy also might have made a jump, but now they move down the backstretch and start to try to get back into formation.
1: Okay, what do you see there, Chris Denary? Because, man, they were racing almost right out of four.
0: They were single file, really. The first three rows were all right, and then Castro Neves got an early jump, and they were 1, 2, 3 in single file. And then it seemed like everybody from row 5 on back decided we'll race 2. And it was not the 3-wide start that you'd like to see here at Indianapolis.
1: Okay, Mark James, they're going to come back into formation in front of you in turn 3.
3: And the formation looks pretty solid, especially the front row. Elio Castro Neves, Ryan Briscoe, Dario Franchitti. There's an area at the exit of 4 where throughout the day they'll be able to climb on it once they get to that point. But on the start, I think Brian Barnhart wants to see rows of 3 lined up at the exit of 4.
0: They're in rows of 3, and now Castro Neves has the lead. He's going to fly by you, Mike.
1: So once again, Elio Castro Neves with a good start, and the green flag will fall. The 93rd 500 is underway, Jerry Baker.
4: And he jumps into the middle of the track, and right away, the outside front row, Dario Franchitti runs second. They're nose to tail in turn 2.
5: Dario Franchitti closing in on Castro Neves as they move through number 2. Elio Castro Neves has led 162 laps here, and we've got an incident in turn number 2. An incident in turn number 2. It looks like one of the KB racing machines. It's Mario Moraes, the 20-year-old Brazilian. A year ago, he was a rookie here. Now in his second year, he's been fast all month, but the day comes to an early end for Mario Moraes as he slids in front of you, Mark James.
3: He comes to rest at about the midway point of the back straightaway, and we also noticed a bunch of cars had to jump to the pit exit lane at the bottom of the racetrack, and from what we understand, the 26 machine of Marco Andretti also suffered some damage in that incident with Mario Moraes. As a matter of fact, the 26 machine already headed to pit road.
1: My goodness, what a start here at the Indianapolis Motor Speedway. We wave off the first because they were racing so early, and then in turn number 2 on the very first lap of this race, one of the drivers that was being considered as a dark horse, Mario Moraes, makes contact. It looks like he also made contact with the 26 Venom machine of Marco Andretti. So Andretti will once again be denied here, or so it would seem. It's going to take a real Cinderella story if, in fact, Marco is going to be one of the contenders here today as he heads down pit lane. And we watch the Venom car come past us, and there's definite damage, Johnny Parsons Jr., to the left front wing. However, that looks like it can be fixed.
6: Hopefully it can, but he also took a hit on the right side. Moraes moved out in the group too much just off the first turn, did not realize, or his spotter may have not have told him, that Andretti was there. He clipped Andretti's front end. I'd be surprised if Marco's car is good enough to get back in a race, but it's too bad that he didn't know Andretti was there. He actually pitched him in the wall, got hard in the wall himself.
1: So Mario Moraes, who had been so impressive here all month long, had qualified on the inside of row number 3. He is done for the day. Kevin Olson, what is the story? Kevin Lee, what's the story on Marco Andretti?
7: They've shut off the car. I'm at the front of the car. There's a mass of people around here. I'm going to walk around to the back, but they had suspension pieces out. They were holding the suspension pieces to try to make a change, but this is obviously going to be a lengthy stop. He has not started. Now he is taking the steering wheel out. Marco Andretti is going to climb out of the car before the first lap is complete.
1: A close, close call for willpower in that incident. Marco Andretti, is he done for the day? We'll have to wait and see if they're going to get the 26 Venom car back on track. But one thing is for sure, if you're a Marco Andretti fan, you're not going to be sharing a sip of milk with this young guy today. He's taking the helmet off. Marco Andretti, it appears, is out of the race. KO, what's the story on Mr. Mario Moraes?
8: Well, not the way you wanted to start this race, obviously, Kevin Kalkoven. What did Mario say?
9: He got hit from behind and pushed into the wall, and that's all I know at the moment. But looking at the television, it's pretty obvious what happened.
8: That's Kevin Kalkoven.
1: So So Kevin Kalkoven, very frustrated indeed, seems to be pointing the finger of blame at Marco Andretti. It looks like the car, the 26 machine, will go back to the garage area. It looks like they're going to try to make some changes. Marco in a very animated discussion with Kyle Moyer, who calls his race strategy. Mario Marias and Marco Andretti together on lap number one here in the 93rd 500.
10: The employees of the Indianapolis Motor Speedway would like to salute their family serving in the U.S. Army and National Guard. Sergeant First Class Herbert Hatch III in Troy, New York. Specialist Martha Alanovi at Fort Sam Houston, Texas. First Sergeant Gavin Laird at Fort Riley, Kansas. Lieutenant Colonel Chad Johnson in Afghanistan. And Lieutenant Colonel Chris Fab in Afghanistan.
1: Indianapolis Motor Speedway, the Brickyard, Gasoline Alley, the greatest spectacle in racing, racing capital of the world, Indy, Indy 500, Indianapolis 500, IndyCar, Indy Lights, and Indy Racing League are trademarks owned and or licensed by Brickyard Trademarks. 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This broadcast is a copyrighted presentation of the Indianapolis Motor Speedway Radio Network. EJ Visa will make an early pit stop here as we have completed four of 200 laps here. Alex Tagliani, Milka Duno will also take an opportunity to come in, take new tires, and top off as we are under yellow for an early incident involving Marco Andretti and Mario Marias. Marias is out of the race and done for the day. Marco Andretti's car has gone back to the garage area and is being worked on as we speak. Once again, great to welcome back Paul Page to our broadcast booth here with the Indianapolis Motor Speedway Radio Network. Paul, we're off to a wild and woolly start here as the Centennial era is underway here at the Speedway.
3: It's the Indianapolis 500.
1: Absolutely.
3: That's the way it goes. Though Donald Davidson pointed out to me that we looked at each other and we both kind of held up our fingers. That's the first time that they have ever waved off the start at the Indy 500. And that's you know, that's something everybody always counted on in the past, was they were going to go green no matter what.
1: Kevin Lee, you've caught up with Marco Andretti. What's his explanation of what happened?
7: Marco, you've seen a replay now. What did you see?
11: I saw the same thing I saw when I was driving the car. I mean, the kid's clueless. You know, I'm just kicking myself because I should have known better. But you think somebody, you know, who's in the IndyCar series would know that somebody's sitting outside of you when you have nobody inside of him. So just so disappointed for the Venom guys. I mean, we could have been, you know, super quick. We've been working our butts off all month long to find a good car. And, you know, we don't know.
7: Marco Andretti not happy with Mario Marias right now.
1: Paul, you've heard that a few times before. He's just clueless. We've seen this happen a few times here on the opening lap of the 500.
3: Well, and of course, until they all get back together, have a chance to look at the TV, stop the finger point, and figure out what really happened, that's when they'll actually know the truth.
1: And JP, you agree with Marco Andretti's take. You believe that it was Mario Marias in the wrong here.
6: Yeah, I just can't understand why either he didn't listen to or his spotter didn't let him know somebody's on the outside.
1: Well, let's find out. Dave Wilson, you've got Mario Marias.
12: Mario, can you tell us again what happened?
13: I don't know what's happened. You know what's happened?
12: Marco is saying that you ran into him.
13: Not me. He was behind me, yeah? So he knows what to do.
12: All right, that's all. He's off on a golf cart.
1: Yeah,
12: guys.
1: Mario Marias, not one to talk very much, Donald Davidson, as an incident here on the opening lap of the 93rd 500.
14: Well, I'll take back my initial conversation with Paul Page about the fact that that had never happened before. Actually, it did happen in 1958 when they used to have two laps in those days, and it was only the second year of a different start when they would line the cars up in the pit lane when it was brand new and then push them off in single file. And because the first row left too early, it was actually ahead of the pace car. And so when they came around to what should have been the start, it was row two, row three, and then the front row was coming around on either side. So they did wave off and do one more lap back then.
1: We thought we might go green this time by. The furled flag had been displayed, but then the yellow came back out. Lights are still on the Chevrolet Camaro pace car. Kevin Lee, what's the update on Graham Rahal?
7: He had some concerns about power. He said he couldn't get up to speed on the original start. He's only slipped back a couple of positions, but keep an eye on Graham Rahal when we go back to green.
1: Okay, let's go to Jake Query in turn two.
2: You know, Mario Moraes is a kid growing up in Brazil that, like many Brazilian race car drivers, idolized Ayrton Senna, who was killed racing when Mario Moraes was just 9 years old. But his family was friends with Ayrton Senna's family. He knew Ayrton Senna well as a young boy. He told me that his dream was to put Brazil on the map once again this year at the Indianapolis 500 with the win here. But when he came in through the short chute on the south end of this track, he got pushed to the outside. Whether that was his fault or Marco's, we have yet to know. But Mario Moraes' machine sadly ended up in front of the turn two suites here. And that dream of fulfilling Ayrton Senna's legacy in racing for now is over.
1: Well, right now, Mario Moraes and Marco Andretti, it looks like, they've been relegated to status of spectator now as they now await their cars if in fact they can be repaired. Mark James, the 31 car is still running. They're in front of you in turn number three.
3: And Elio Castroneves leads Dario Franchitti, then Ryan Briscoe, then Scott Dixon, then Tony Kanaan. Chris Denari.
0: Franchitti's right behind Castroneves, about two car lengths behind. He may look for the lead here.
1: Here's the green flag. It's out, and Dario Franchitti will move to the inside of Elio Castroneves. They're side by side and wide.
4: He'll make the pass, Mike. Franchitti did a terrific job of jumping from third to second. And now he is off and running in turn number two.
2: It's Dario Franchitti comfortably now. Sparks underneath him. Then Castroneves, Ryan Briscoe. The rest of the field works its way through the south short chute. Now into the view of Mark James.
3: Dario Franchitti sets sail down that 5/8 of a mile back straightaway. Has about a four-car length advantage. He'll sweep toward the outside retaining wall. Then it's Team Penske. Then it's Scott Dixon. Then it's Tony Kanaan and Graham Rahal.
0: It's the long snake here now. Franchitti about a 10-car length advantage over Castroneves. Briscoe, then Dixon, then Tony Kanaan, one through five.
1: Alex Lloyd, we're not sure what was wrong, but he had to come in as the guys went green. Here comes the nine of Dixon. Dixon's going to try to look on the inside of Briscoe, but Jake Query, he could not make the pass in turn number one. He'll tuck behind him in the south short chute.
2: Yeah, Briscoe shut the door on him. He watches his teammate Dario Franchitti leading the field up the 5/8 of a mile backstretch into the view of Mark James.
3: We see Alex Lloyd's going to go a lap down as he's late to get back onto pit rows. He's at full speed, but the first five cars have already passed him. The leader, Dario Franchitti, by two car lengths over Elio.
0: Yeah, Elio Castroneves the last time through was about 10 car lengths behind. Now he's cut it down, as Mark said, to two. In third is Briscoe, then Dixon and Kanaan, one through five.
1: Across the line, Dario Franchitti, the 2007 winner, is out in front. Elio Castroneves runs second. Briscoe is third. Dixon is fourth. Kanaan is fifth. KO, what's the word on Alex Lloyd? Why'd he come in so early?
15: He was brought in because of a broken rain light. That's that little red light on the back of the car. A broken rain light has brought him into the pits.
1: So a problem for Alex Lloyd as he is back on the track and up to speed. But Mark James, he has lost a lap to the field. The leader's already back to you in three.
3: Dario Franchitti by a couple over Elio. Elio by about 10 car lengths over Briscoe, then Dixon, then Kanaan. Then it's a pretty decent distance back to Rahal. Now that bunch is checked out, Chris Denari.
0: Yeah, those six easily have about a 20 car length advantage over Alex Lloyd, who is in that pink car, number 99.
1: Well, the top six cars, as Mark James says, have broken away. The guy at the front is Franchitti. The guy at the rear, that six-car breakaway, is Graham Rahal. So it's Franchitti, Castroneves, Briscoe, Dixon, Kanaan, and Rahal. The rest of the top ten, Will Power, Rafa Matos, Vitor Mira, and Paul Tracy at the 93rd Indy 500.
10: The employees of the Indianapolis Motor Speedway Corporation would like to salute their family serving in the United States Marine Corps. Lance Corporal Cody Flanagan in Quantico, Virginia. Private First Class Nathan Scott Niehiser in Camp Pendleton, California. Corporal Philip Briss in Okinawa, Japan. Corporal Jeff Camp in 29 Palms, California. And PFC David Dugan in Camp Lejeune.
1: 14 of 200 laps complete at the 2009 Indianapolis 500-mile race. Great to have you listening to us today on KRLD-FM in Dallas, Texas, KTCT-AM in San Mateo, California, WWZN-AM in Boston, Massachusetts, WLAG-AM in LaGrange, Georgia, WDAD-AM in Indiana, Pennsylvania. Also, to those of you listening to us on the LaCie Broadcasting Service, our shortwave listeners around the world through the World Harvest Radio Network, and, of course, all of you listening to us over the Internet on IndyCar.com and Indy 500.com. Mike King and the entire IMS Radio Network crew back at the Indianapolis Motor Speedway. We had kind of a rough start. Two cars involved in an incident at the drop of the green flag. Mario Moraes and Marco Andretti. Right now, Dave Wilson on the sidelines. Are they going to be able to repair Marco Andretti's car?
16: Well, I'm watching the Venom crew at work. They got a right rear toe link to replace, the upper and lower wishbones on the right side, and a right front wing. They are thrashing right now on that toe link. They think they can get her fixed and get Marco back in the race.
1: Okay, Dave, thanks. So while they try to get Marco Marco Andretti back out to try to salvage some points as far as the IndyCar Championship is concerned. All chances of him winning today out the window. Meantime, Dave Argabright, Townsend Bell on a tear here in the early portions of this race. He started 24th. Right now, he is running 12th.
17: Absolutely, Mike. He has been the man to watch in these early stages in his crew here. They are just passively waiting. They haven't heard much from him on the radio. He says he's preferred to just stay quiet and focus on the race. Let's go to Kevin Lee. There were concerns for Graham Rahal as the race started, but this restart went fine. He held his position, and when asked just a moment ago how the car was, he said just a little bit of understeer, but otherwise okay.
1: Dario Franchitti is out in front. 16 of 200 laps are being shown complete. It will be 17 at the line. Dario right now working on about an 8-car length lead over Elio Castroneves. The difference is just about 4-tenths of a second. Ryan Briscoe runs third. Scott Dixon is fourth. Tony Kanaan is fifth. Then you've got Graham Rahal, Will Power, Rafa Matos, Vitor Mira, and Paul Tracy rounding out the top 10. Leaders already out of turn number two. Mark James, they head to you.
3: Yeah, that front five or six has checked out on the field. They had Alex Lloyd in tow for a while, but they've distanced themselves from him. No problems for Dario, no problems for Elio. There goes Briscoe into the north end.
0: Yeah, that bright red target machine of Dario Franchitti just off the white line, about a four-length car advantage on Elio Castroneves.
1: So here come the leaders across the yard of bricks. Dario Franchitti, he took the lead 8 laps earlier as he made the move to the inside of Elio Castroneves, still out in front. Interesting to know, Johnny Parsons Jr., that he said one of the reasons he wanted to win this thing after his year-long hiatus from open-wheel racing is he wanted to enjoy the spoils of the victory the way a traditional winner should. Instead, he kind of did it in absentia, if you will. He wants to be able to reap all the benefits of a 500 winner the way you ought to be done.
6: Well, once you win the Indy 500, I haven't, but I've known many that have. It's a thing you have to come back and experience and try and win again. He's really going after it. He wants to go after a 3-time winning crown, as we've seen a few in the past.
1: Townsend Bell, right now we have been keeping our eye on him along with the leaders, as Townsend Bell, who last year finished 10th driving for Dreyer and Reinbold Racing, this year, my goodness, Townsend Bell showed up with a second week program driving for Herbalife KV Racing, and right now he is on rails. He has gone from 24th, the outside of row 8th, to 12th. So he has picked up 12 positions in the first 19 laps. Let's go to Kevin Olson with Dale Coyne.
15: Thomas Schechter started 26th, has moved up right now 9 positions. Dale, he's having a pretty good race right now. Any problems?
18: No, it's going good. We've moved up 9 positions from the start, and he smells the front, so he's going to keep going after that.
15: Good luck to you, Dale Coyne.
18: Thank you.
1: So Dale Coyne, who got off to a good start with Justin Wilson this year on the streets of St. Petersburg, as we watch the leaders. Right now, they've settled down just a bit there. Jake Query, is those 6 guys out in front, they're giving each other room to race.
2: Yeah, they are indeed. Dario Franchitti goes right beside me, about 8 car lengths or so in front of Elio Castroneves, as they move their way heading north into turn number 3.
3: Midway point to the back straightaway. Dario Franchitti with some breathing room over Elio Castroneves. Turn 4, Chris Denari.
0: We have the Izod machine, and that's Ryan Hunter-Reay that spun to the inside out of turn 4. He was exiting. He got low. He hit the inside retaining wall and has slid all the way down pit row. That's Ryan Hunter-Reay in the Vision Racing Izod machine.
1: So it happens on lap 21. We were working 21. The leaders now come past the wreck car of Ryan Hunter-Reay, who has had a miserable month of May for sure. Here comes Dario Franchitti as he'll cross the yard of bricks, completing the 21st lap. The Delphi safety team very quickly on the Ryan Hunter-Reay Vision Racing Izod William Rast machine. This incident really reminiscent of what we saw 1 year ago, Kristen Airy, with then-rookie Alex Lloyd, as he also had a problem, hit the outside wall, but it also ricocheted him onto pit lane.
0: No, you're absolutely right. And over my 9 years now here in 4, it's very interesting to see cars here. Sometimes when they get their entire left Firestone tires down on the white line, sometimes that really causes some problems for the car. And then he went spinning 360 degrees 3 or 4 times and was very lucky, guys, that he went right down the pit lane, because sometimes you hit that attenuator there at the wall between those two pit walls. He was very lucky he missed that and went down the inside wall.
1: So a caution on lap number 1, a caution on lap number 21. Momentarily, we're going to try to check in with Davey Hamilton, and we'll reset the field for you when we come back to the world's greatest race course.
17: In and out quickly was Townsend Bell on his move up through the field. Meanwhile, right behind him, E.J. Bezo with another quick stop. Let's go to KO.
15: Kilpatrick complaining of a loose race car. They took some wing out. Thomas Schechter in, Ed Carpenter in. They're off. Let's go to Kevin Lee.
17: Dario Franchitti got out first. Ryan Briscoe just barely edged ahead of his teammate Elio Castroneves. Then Scott Dixon was the fourth out. I know Briscoe wanted to add more downforce in this stop.
1: Nelson Philippe and looked like Townsend Bell very nearly got together as they left their pit stalls. Tight quarters there, JP, as everyone on track decided they were going to stop that time by. So a crucial first stop, everyone in, everyone out safely, and we'll have to wait for the field to set. But Kevin Lee, let's check in with you real quick. The top three, how did they leave the pits?
7: Dario Franchitti, Ryan Briscoe, and Elio Castroneves. Briscoe got out on the pit lane, on the entry lane ahead of Elio, but they were really close. I couldn't see it close enough to say who was in front at the line, and then Dixon was quite a ways back.
1: Okay, under caution for the second time of the day. It came on lap 21. We were working lap 21 as Ryan Hunter-Reay tagged the outside wall in four. The car ricocheted across the track, came to a stop. The number 21 Vision Machine, the William Rast Izod car, on pit lane. Ryan Hunter-Reay is okay. The car damaged beyond repair, so it would appear, and we'll get an update momentarily. It is great to have with us here joining us in the booth, Josh Duhamel, who, of course, from the big screen and the Transformers, we have transformed you, Josh, into a pace car driver today here at the Indianapolis Motor Speedway. It's great to have you. Your experience here at Indy has been what?
19: Has been far beyond anything I even expected. I have to say that Johnny Rutherford was the reason for the transformation, because my first time in here 2 days ago around the track, I thought I was going real fast, about 65 miles an hour. Like, yeah, you got to go about twice that fast.
1: Yeah.
19: So it took some getting used to coming into that fourth turn to you know, trust that the car was going to stay and come quick around the corner. So I got it up to 125, which I was pretty proud about.
1: And once you got
19: That's
1: to that point,
19: me.
1: You're ready to go, what, 200, right?
19: Not quite yet.
1: So you actually took advantage of a little extra practice time yesterday, didn't you? They offered it up, and you said, absolutely.
19: Hey, I'll take whatever help I can get.
1: Yeah?
19: Yeah, and as a matter of fact, I took a couple extra laps. I brought one of my best friends with me, and I brought a couple other people out on some joy rides and scared the crap out of them. So that was fun.
1: And Chevy Camaro was a pretty sweet ride, isn't it? And it got a little giddy up in it when you
19: it really does. Yeah, it really does. I actually have. I'm a big Camaro fan. I have one. I have a 69 at home.
1: Oh,
19: and so when I heard that I was going to get to drive a Camaro here, I was pretty excited about it.
1: Josh, when you got the call, how long did it take you to say, I'll be there?
19: About 0.4 seconds.
1: Is that right?
19: Yeah.
1: I think
19: I broke a record.
1: You're getting faster all the time. Stick around. Josh Duhamel, our pace car driver. We're going to talk to him about his new movie that's set to come out here shortly. Let's hear from Ryan Hunter-Reay. Dave Wilson, what's the word as RHR is out of this one early?
16: Ryan, what happened?
20: It's completely my fault. I mean, I think AJ had some handling issues there on the back straight, and I was really slowed down. The whole group I was in was getting by him, and then I got stuck behind him in turn three. I peeked into turn four to see if I could make it happen. And I was just too close to his, he came across, I was just falling too close, should have been more patient than that. And then once I got up a lane, it was gone. I was just a passenger from there. But I saw how slow he was, I should have just backed off. I tried getting in there in turn four. So feel bad for the guys. We've been fighting all month, and we were going to fight hard today.
16: Thank you, Ryan Hunter-Reay, guys.
1: Okay, Dave, thanks, and bad luck for Ryan Hunter-Reay. And as we said, it ended a very difficult month. Let's see if we can check in with Davey Hamilton. Mike King, IMS Radio Network, to Davey Hamilton. Davey, you read us?
21: Yeah, Mike, got you loud and clear.
1: Okay, Davey, you've made your first stop. We take a look at the board right now, and you are currently running 25th. What's the word on the car and the track conditions?
21: Now, the track, you obviously, I mean, a lot of dirty air, Mike. It's pretty slick, but looks like, you know, I just need to get out of this dirty air, but we made a small mistake in our gearbox, Mike, and we got fifth and sixth swap, so it's kind of hard to get restarts because I got to go by fifth into sixth and back down to fifth for a high gear. So I just got to work with what we got. It's not ideal, but I got to learn how to work with it, Mike.
1: Davey, once you get the car up to speed, how is it in traffic?
21: The problem is I'm only as fast as the car that's in front of me. It's got a huge understeer. I can stay right, whoever's in front of me, I stay right on their tail, but it's very, very hard to pass right now.
1: Okay, Davey, wish you the best luck. We'll be checking in with you next yellow flag.
21: Mike.
1: Okay, once again, that's Davey Hamilton in the number 44 Hewlett-Packard Dreyer and Reinbold Kingdom Racing Machine, and certainly we hope for the best. But, JP, it sounds like he's in a pretty tough situation with the gearing on that car.
6: It is. It is. It's something that Davey's going to be able to adapt to with no problem. He'll just shift it to six, then go back forward. It's a sequential gearbox, so you don't have the H pattern anymore. However, it takes a little more time doing that. And what he told us about the understeer in traffic is no surprise.
1: Right.
6: And if you read between the lines or heard between the lines on Ryan Hunter Ray, what actually he did, they were catching for some reason A.J. Foyt the fourth. Anthony was slower, and he caught him too quick. And what he did, he lost the air to the front wings. The car went into a huge understeer, and that's how he got a car length out of the groove into the gray. And once you turn more than 3 degrees, these front tires won't work, or no front tires will work. He got into the wall, and it was unfortunate because we were looking for good things out of Ryan Hunter Ray today.
1: Yeah, very quickly, full field rundown as they'll get the furled flag next time by Dario Franchitti out in front. Ryan Briscoe runs second. Elio Castroneves is third. Then Scott Dixon, Graham Rahal rounding out the top five. Rest of the top ten, Tony Kanaan, Rafa Matos, Will Power, Danica Patrick, and Paul Tracy. Vitor Mira is 11th. Ed Carpenter is 12th. Then Dan Weldon. Justin Wilson runs 14th, and Hideki Muto is 15th. Oriel Servia is 16th. Scott Sharp is 17th. Robert Dornbos is 18th. Thomas Schechter, 19th. And Sarah Fisher runs 20th. Townsend Bell is 21st. Drop back after that pit stop. Nelson Philippe, 22nd. Alex Tagliani is 23rd. Then you've got E.J. Vizo, who is 24th. And Davey Hamilton, who is 25th. Marco Andretti out of the race, at least for the time. That's John Andretti, I should say. Currently runs 26th. A.J. Foyt, the fourth, is 27th. Milk Aduno is 28th. Mike Conway is 29th. Alex Lloyd is 30th. Ryan Hunter Ray out of the race after the incident on lap 21. Marco Andretti out of the race right now. They're attempting to repair his car. He is 32nd. Mario Marias out of the race after that incident in the second first turn, rather, with Marco Andretti on lap number one also out of the race. Josh DeMel, our pace car driver, is here. Josh, we've got a few seconds to spend with you here before we go back to Green Flag Racing. You were at the parade yesterday. You've got a new movie coming out, small screen, big screen. You're doing it all these days.
5: I'm trying to. This is the most exciting thing I've done in a while, though.
1: Yeah.
5: I got to say, this is no stunt. This is for real. So, yeah.
1: How did you like the parade? You know, this is the greatest spectacle in racing. Yesterday was the greatest spectacle in parades. About 300,000 on hand for that.
5: Yeah. I mean, the last time I was in a parade was when, ironically, I won a little go-kart when I was a kid in a grocery store.
1: Right.
5: That looked just like the Armor Hot Dogs
1: The Wienermobile.
5: Car.
1: Yeah. Oh, yeah. Is that yeah. right? Sure. Okay.
5: Yeah, we ruined that thing quick, but we took it and ran it in the parade, and I thought it was kind of funny that the next time I was ever in a parade was at the actual Indy 500. So.
1: Well, you know, stick around if you have time. I know you've got a lot of different people you got to see and a lot of things you got to do, but hang around with us for a couple of minutes, and
5: we'll try
1: to check back in with you. Josh DeMel, who is our pace car driver here. Great to have him with us in the booth as we're back to Green Flag Racing. 28 laps will be completed at the line. Dario Franchitti, the 2007 500 winner, Jerry Baker, he's going to be the leader at the line.
4: Franchitti's stepping it up, but he's got big-time company, Mike, at that number six machine. He's got him out by about 10 car lengths. Scott Dixon will run third, and then Elio Castroneves are already in the second corner.
2: Yeah, and I'll tell you what, they go single file through here with the exception of Danica Patrick peeking to the inside of Paul Tracy as they head the two, but it's Franchitti leading the parade into turn three.
3: Most of the field already single file. We don't see them start to fan out until about seven deep. Dario Franchitti, a seventh car length advantage out of turn three.
0: Well, they'd like to keep it single file in the north short chute. That's how they are now as Dario Franchitti has the lead. The rest of the field now coming through four.
1: Paul Page, we're keeping our eye on Paul Tracy. He's looking like he's getting a little racy, as is Graham Rahal right now.
16: Yeah, and he's right in a pretty significant group there, along with Will Power and Mira, and that whole group. Look just ahead of them, though. Up in seventh place, our fastest rookie, Rafa Matos, and he's been steadily moving forward. He was right around that accident, got clear of it on the first lap, and has just been tucking right in. I think he's learning a lot.
1: Yeah, Rafa Matos, who last year, of course, won the Firestone Indy Lights Championship, driving for AFS Andretti Green Racing, now with Luso Dragon Racing, driving that beautiful U.S. Air Force car out here today, representing thousands of Air Force men and women around the country and around the world. But right now, it's the target, Chip Ganassi Racing Machine of Dario Franchitti, the 2007 winner. Jake Query is out in front in two.
2: Yeah, Dario Franchitti puts a little bit of room between himself and Ryan Briscoe. He's been talking to his team, and he tells them that right now the car's running well. They said, your lead is growing. It's growing in front of turn three.
3: Oh, what a precious commodity clean air is. And you can see the third-place car of Scott Dixon try to duck out from behind Ryan Briscoe to buy a little bit of that himself in hopes of pulling up on the sixth car. Can't get it done yet. The leader's set up for four.
0: Got a three-car, four-car length advantage with Franchitti, but a car to watch, number 15, Paul Tracy. He is moving up on the field.
1: Johnny Parsons Jr., we were talking an awful lot about Townsend Bell before the first stop, but his crew really hurt him as he was shuffled all the way back to 22nd place. He had passed 12 cars to go from 24th to 12th, then lost nine spots on pit lane.
6: That's real frustrating to a driver when you work that hard and make that much gain, but he switched that off now. He's back in the game, moving forward again.
1: Davey Hamilton, we saw, trying to go side-by-side with Alex Tagliani, looking to make a move there as Davey, we talked to a little bit earlier, problem with the gear stack in his car. Tony Kanaan, who currently runs in sixth place, Tony lost a spot on that last round of pit stops as well. Dario Franchitti, though, he came in P1, and JP, he left P1. The Target Chip Ganassi Racing Team, they're legendary for their great stops along with Team Penske.
6: Flexing their muscles today for sure, and you're on to something. When you're in clean air, you're in control. The only pass that we see, Mike, is if somebody gets held up a little bit and the car behind him gets a run on him, like we saw Dixon do, gain a spot on that last restart.
1: Dario Franchitti is your race leader with 32 of 200 being shown complete. Ryan Briscoe runs second. Scott Dixon is third. Elio Castroneves is fourth. And Graham Rahal is fifth. Rounding out the top 10, Tony Kanaan, Rafa Matos, Paul Tracy, Will Power, and Vitor Mira at the world's greatest race course.
10: The employees of the Indianapolis Motor Speedway would like to salute their family serving in the U.S. Army and National Guard. Sergeant Daniel Weeks in Iraq. Specialist Keith Cheesham at Fort Campbell, Kentucky. Private First Class Joseph Cheesham at Fort Benning, Georgia. Sergeant Brandon Chastain at Fort Campbell, Kentucky. And Sergeant Harley Shanklin at Fort Lewis, Washington.
1: Back at the world's greatest race course, a huge throng of race camp fans have gathered this Memorial Day weekend for the 93rd running of the 500. Elio Castroneves, our pole sitter, led the first seven laps, but then Dario Franchitti took over on lap number eight and has been out in front for 30 laps. So 37 laps are being shown complete. We're working lap 38, and Dario Franchitti is out in front. Briscoe runs second. Dixon is third. Castroneves is fourth. And Rahal is fifth. Let's get an update. Dave Argabright on the job that Oriol Servia is doing out there. He's gained 10 spots.
17: Absolutely, Mike. Started 25th, now shown 15th, has moved up very well. On his last stop a few moments ago, asked for a half turn of front wing. Since that time, has appeared even stronger, so he may be a guy we will continue to watch. Let's go to Kevin Lee.
8: Lost a position off the start, got it back in the pit stop. He reported that he needed more downforce before that stop. They fixed it. He says the car is handling very well right now. Briscoe running in second. And Paul Tracy reports that he has a little bit of understeer, but it's still going pretty well for Tracy. Now, as I say that here in this last lap, he's lost a couple of positions back to 10th.
1: E.J. Visa will peel off the track and make an unscheduled pit stop, so a problem for the second-year driver from Venezuela driving the PDVSA HVM racing machine. So it looks like a routine stop from here, but JP's in early, and that's not a good sign.
6: Not a good sign. He's on sequence with the rest of the field, so maybe he's having a slight problem. Maybe his handling went away, and they want to make some adjustments.
1: Paul Page, you see anything there with Visa that brought him in?
9: Well, I've been watching him. He, of course, was one of those that had an opportunity early on when we first had that situation. But you can see by the car, it was a very slow pull away, and finally they got him away. So it's very difficult to tell what might have happened right there.
1: Okay, Dave Argabright, you're down in EJ's pit. What's the word?
17: Indeed, Mike, a quick stop for EJ. They did change all four tires. He was complaining that the car was getting dreadfully loose. So we'll see if they were able to help that race car.
1: Okay, so they're hoping a new set of Firestone Firehawks is going to change that. Dario Franchitti out in front. We're working lap 40 of the 200 that make up the Indianapolis 500-mile race. Josh Duhamel, our pace car driver, is here. He's got a brand new movie coming out, Transformer Revenge of the Fallen. It opens June 24th, and you play Major Lennox, Josh. Does Major Lennox, is it exciting, as exciting in the movie as it is driving a pace car at the 500?
22: Well, watching the movie, yes. Shooting the movie, not quite as exciting.
1: A lot
22: as
1: of green screen.
22: Well, not really. They're able to paint all that stuff onto the actual film now, which I don't know how they do it, but they're able to. But yeah, this is good because I'm able to come in, and I think it's a nice fit because Chevy's one of the major sponsors here, and And a lot of the cars in the movie are Chevys. So
1: absolutely.
22: Nice fit.
1: Well, hey, I know you've got some places to be. The door is open. Whenever
22: right.
1: you want to come back, stop on back in. Second half of the race, we'll be happy to see you, Josh.
22: All right.
1: Congratulations. Great job down there today. And
22: thank you.
1: We appreciate you being here this year at the 500.
22: Thank you, guys. This has been a lot of fun.
1: Josh Duhamel, who comes from Minot, North Dakota, if I'm not mistaken, and I don't think 350,000 people live in the state of North Dakota.
22: We were actually talking about that earlier. There's a little over 600,000 people in the whole state. That's almost as many people that are here today.
1: Yeah, so about more, a little more than half the population of North Dakota here today.
22: Yeah,
1: that's
22: it's
1: not
22: pretty
1: bad.
22: Cool.
1: Welcome home.
22: All right. Well,
1: yeah,
22: thank you.
1: It's
22: you guys
1: good
22: have been awesome.
1: You.
22: Thanks a
1: Josh
22: lot.
1: Josh Duhamel, and once again, EJ Vizo making yet another unscheduled stop. Dave Argabright. So the problems persist for the 13 car.
17: Yes, Mike. Initially, we thought that we had heard that he was saying the car was loose. What he was saying is something was loose on the race car. They brought him in again and stopped him really quickly. The crew all around all four corners. They did not find what the problem was. Sent him back out. They didn't want him to get trapped for too long a time. But, however, something is dreadfully wrong with that car. Now let's see what happens.
1: Okay, Kevin Lee. Meantime, we're watching Scott Dixon, who is running third. But we know that Scott is the master of fuel conservation. Have they already started doing some calculating down there in the number 9 pit?
8: Mike Hull just a little bit ago told Scott that you're doing great, everything is fine, and you're getting better fuel mileage than the leader, his teammate, Dario Franchitti. Dixon has won his share of races before by going a little bit farther. He might be in a better spot trailing now rather than leading.
1: I got to admit, too, I am impressed, and Paul made reference to Rafa earlier. Rafa Matos, he's looking like a veteran out there. Johnny Parsons Jr., this is his first start at the Indianapolis 500. Yes, he has been on this track before in a Firestone Indy Lights car, but being out here with the 33 cars, the 500, totally different deal.
6: It's a whole different deal as this for the other four rookies in the field. And Matos, as we know, is a charger. He crashed in the first couple of races of the year, but most rookies, like half of them, like 41% of them, will hit the wall here at Indy. So let's hope he survives. If he does, he'll be in the top five, maybe top three.
1: Dario Franchitti is stacking up a lot of laps out in front. He has now led 37 laps since taking the lead from Elio Castroneves at the start of lap number 8. 44 of 200 laps being shown complete, and the Scotsman is out in front. Let's get an update on Marco Andretti, Dave Wilson.
16: Well, the Venom crew's still working. It's still on jacks, but Marco has returned to the garage area. He left the pit lane, and he is back in the garage right now, so when they get those Firestone Firehawks on it, they can put him in a car and just run him straight out. Let's go back out to pit lane to Kevin Olson.
15: Danica Patrick was complaining of a loose race car before she pitted. They took some wing out of the car. She is very fast right now and not saying a word on the radio, according to the crew, but they said no problems right now, Danica Patrick.
1: We take a look at Danica Patrick last time by a hair over 216 miles an hour as Danica is currently being shown in ninth place. Always seems to be very stout here at the Indianapolis Motor Speedway, but the leaders last time by, Dario Franchitti running at nearly 218 miles an hour. Dave Argabright, you've got an update on EJ Vizo's problems.
17: Well, the crew members here at HBM Racing, Mike, holding their breath because a moment ago EJ radioed in and said the car is an absolute handful and he's very nearly hitting the wall, so he is indeed a car in trouble out on the speedway.
1: Davey Hamilton continues to race Nelson Philippe hard as they went side by side into turn number one. We need to pause 10 seconds for station identification. 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This is the Indianapolis Motor Speedway Radio Network. Back at the Indianapolis Motor Speedway, Mike King and the entire IMS Radio Network crew, race day at the Speedway, 100 years old. Happy birthday to the Temple of Speed as we are watching Dario Franchitti, who won this race in 2007, then decided he was going to give stock car racing a try, told our Kevin Lee early on that he realized he may have made a bit of a mistake, came back this year for Chip Ganassi in the open wheel car, and now is out in front here at the Indianapolis 500. Ryan Briscoe runs second. Third place to Scott Dixon. Elliot, and we've got a problem in two. Jake Query.
2: Yeah, it was Robert Doornbos, the rookie who had two incidents. He made light contact in the short chute, but he managed to keep it off the wall entirely. He heads to Mark James.
1: So Robert Doornbos apparently getting into the wall. Mark James, you've got him in front of you. Any damage to that car?
3: I can't see any damage visible from here. We're pretty far off the racetrack, but he's awfully slow with EJ Vizo going to his outside.
1: Boy, he really dirt tracked it as we just saw the replay there from the south end. And Robert Doornbos will make his way to pit lane. And, boy, JP, it looked like he was slinging a sprint car around the action track there for a minute as the rear end really slid out from underneath him.
6: He was way out in the marbles, out of the groove, Mike, when he got loose. I saw him go in the corner with another car, two abreast, just didn't get it in that corner. He got out of there, had to get out of the throttle. He saved it from backing it in the wall. He did white wall it, and I think he hit it hard enough to damage the suspension on the right side.
1: I think you're right.
6: Wouldn't surprise me if they take it back to the garage area and do what Marco Andretti's doing.
1: Dave Argabright, right rear tire changer. We just saw him made a motion. It looks like the right rear's damaged.
17: Indeed. They made it as a typical stop. They had the car up and changing tires. He motioned. The car engine was cut off, and now they're going to try to repair the car. They're bent over the right rear corner of the car, but this may be a lengthy repair. The toolbox come out. Now the wheel goes back on, and it looks as though they're going to try to fire it, although the car now is down off the jacks. And we're not sure now what they're doing. They're bringing the electronics to plug in. It looks like he's done. Let's go back up.
1: Okay, Davey Hamilton pulls back onto pit lane, his second unscheduled stop. Davey, who we talked about a little bit earlier, and we talked with Davey on track during the yellow, some problems though with the gearing of that car. He's going to take four Firestone Firehawks and head away, but we know he's got a problem. The car was also pushing very badly. Let's do it. We've got a lead change. Ryan Briscoe has gone to the front, so Ryan Briscoe has gone to the front with 53 of 200 laps being shown complete. Let's get an update on Will Power. Kevin Olson, what's the word?
15: Well, Will Power has worked his way to eighth place. He's complaining of the 99 car blocking him there. They give him the blue flag, and he said he wasn't moving over. That's his only complaint so far.
1: Keeping our eye now on the new race leader, Ryan Briscoe, with 54 laps being shown complete. Mark James, did you see the pass for the lead?
3: I believe the pass was in front of Jerry Baker in turn one. Baker?
4: Yeah, actually what happened, he got him, got the front straightaway, and the traffic is what created the problem for Franchitti. He had to back off, and as soon as it hit, Briscoe was gone.
1: So we're watching the replay right now as Ryan Briscoe, JP, just pretty much made the classic move on Dario Franchitti, pulling him down the front straight, then ducking underneath him into turn number one.
6: Yeah, and it's because he got a good draft on him. And if you lift just one side, there's so much parity with these engines, Mike, that they're, you know, the top guys are running 219, 220, and the slow guys are only running 217. It depends on if you're in traffic or not. The leaders are now catching lap cars. They're in a traffic jam.
1: Yeah. Yeah, Jake Query, that's going to be a problem now. Lap traffic for the leader, Ryan Briscoe.
2: Yeah, Ryan Briscoe now as Dario Franchitti works around the lap car of Milka Duno, and Briscoe now heads into ahead of traffic in turn number three.
3: There are a bunch of race cars that the leader has to try to pick off. John Andretti, the 36 machine, also the 41 machine of Foyt. Right in front of him, the 13 machine of EJ Vizo.
0: And the guys, what we're seeing also, some problems here in four as cars make their way to pit road. They are slowing way down, and that is really creating some problems.
1: Oh, we've got two drivers on pit lane. Looks like Nelson Philippe is going to make it into his stall. We've got a problem, a car in the wall. So we've got a car in the wall here just in front of us, and that could be Graham. Is that Graham Rahal? It is. Graham Rahal with 56 laps being shown complete. Graham, you'll remember last year, wound up 33rd here after completing just a handful of laps. And Chris Denari, he's only going to complete a handful again here today as Graham Rahal, who bristled at the suggestion that he was a dark horse here, he finds himself finished with 56 laps being shown complete. Chris Denari?
0: Yeah, here's what's happening, guys. As you're looking for cars going into the pit, sometimes you see them come out of three and go into the pit lane. But what's happening here in four, cars are slowing down. And when the field is bunched up, that creates some problems in the back. And I think Graham Rahal had no place to go. You had two or three cars that were trying to get to the inside of the track, to the white line, to get over into the pit lane. If you're back behind them, you've got to make the decision which way you're going to go. And the problem for Graham was he tried to go to the outside, and right there was the wall. And he just scraped the wall with a right-side Firestone Firehawk.
1: It is nearly a carbon copy of the incident that took him out of this race 1 year ago when Graham Rahal wound up finishing 33rd, completing just 36 laps. This year, he completes an additional 20 laps. But Graham Rahal brings out our third caution of the afternoon with 56 laps being shown complete. Now make it 57 of 200 complete at the Indianapolis Motor Speedway.
10: The
11: employees of the Indianapolis Motor Speedway would like to salute their family serving in the United States Navy and Naval Reserves. Petty Officer First Class Steve Blankenbaker in Kuwait. Petty Officer First Class Brian E. Docker on the USS Patriot. Chief Petty Officer Paul Skipper Atkinson at Whidbey Island, Washington. And Petty Officer Second Class Derek Wayne Willard in Guam.
1: Back at the Indianapolis Motor Speedway, 58 of 200 laps being shown complete. Second round of pit stops now ready to get underway. Let's call them live. We'll start with Dave Argabright. Let's start with Dave Argabright at the north end.
17: Sarah Fisher now moving into position for her stop. Rolls forward looking for her marks. Should be a routine stop. Let's go to KO.
15: Danica Patrick getting right front wing, four tires. Vitor Mira, a break for him. He was down to 1 gallon of fuel. He's in.
8: Dario Franchitti wanted a half a turn of front wing and also an air pressure adjustment. Let's see who gets out first. It's a slow one for Elio. And Ryan Russo beats everybody out. Then it's Scott Dixon, Dario Franchitti, and then Kanaan and Castro Neves go by side by side out of the pits.
1: Problems for Justin Wilson as he spun the Z-Line HD Furniture Designs car as he tried to get into the pit stall, and man, did he put his team in peril as the 18 car was sitting in the middle of pit lane as cars were exiting their pit stalls. So Justin Wilson will be shuffled all the way back to the tail of the lead lap. After that mistake, he just didn't get on the binders quick enough to get into his pit stall. So as we complete this first round of stops, Kevin Lee, another great stop for Ryan Briscoe. He comes in first, and the Team Penske squad gets him out P1.
8: Briscoe, he is looking stout so far, not only on the track but in the pits, and a surprising slow start. I wouldn't call it a bad stop for the three team, but not quite as quick as what they're normally accustomed to, and that cost them a little bit of time on the pit lane.
1: So as we continue under yellow, this for the single car incident involving Graham Rahal will reset the field when we come back to the world's greatest race course. Live coverage of the Indianapolis 500-mile race. 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Also, a big welcome to all of you joining us today on XM Satellite Radio, XM IndyCar 145, Sirius, Channel 211, and the American Forces Network, serving the men and women of the United States Armed Forces around the world. Dale Coyne's team just saw all the spaces, all the spots on the track that Justin Wilson had gained by making passes go away as he spun the car, getting into a stall. KO, what's Dale saying about that?
15: Dale, a costly stop there for Justin. What happened? You've got a pretty good view of it.
18: I think he just locked him up coming in just as he was turning, just kind of spun it. The brakes are cold when you come into these places, and it got both of us.
15: That's Dale Coyne.
1: Okay, so Dale Coyne, pretty simple explanation for sure. Great to have once again with us here in our broadcast booth, 104 feet above the Yard of Bricks in the IMS Pagoda, the governor of the great state of Indiana, the Honorable Mitch Daniels. Governor, how are you?
12: Mike, I'm enjoying watching a huge crowd.
1: It is a huge crowd.
12: Well, track never tells us exactly, but talking to the Indiana State Police today, we haven't seen this many cars, this much traffic this early. It's got to be the biggest crowd we've had in a long time.
1: You saw a huge crowd yesterday. They're estimating that 300,000 jammed downtown Indianapolis for the 500 Festival Parade, which you donned your helmet, your Harley gear, and, of course, your Harley, and you rode that parade, and I got to admit, it's the first time I've seen a governor on a Harley in a parade.
12: Well, I've been doing it for a few years now. I don't do that rodeo wave thing very well, and so the wonderful people at the festival were nice enough a few years ago to say that I could bring some of my veteran friends, the Patriot Guard riders who stand tribute at the when we lose a fallen soldier, and each year they allowed us to ride, and it's a lot more fun.
1: You going to stick around with us for a little while here so we can get your expert analysis?
12: Well, I'm
1: You've
12: at
1: become
12: your
1: a regular.
12: I'm at your service, yeah.
1: Here we go. As the governor, Mitch Daniels, going to hang around with us here as we get set to watch the restart after our third caution of the afternoon. A great stop for Ryan Briscoe. He's out in front, but here comes Dixon. Scott Dixon, Terry Paker go side by side in one.
4: And he'll make the pass, Mike King, from the inside. Ryan Briscoe. falls back, and now he's being challenged, and he'll be passed from the number two spot. And here comes Kanaan.
2: Yeah, you got to wonder if there's a problem with Ryan Briscoe. Now Elio Castroneves takes a look at the inside. He gets by him. So too does Rafael Matos. They head to three.
3: Well, Briscoe got in the throttle plenty early in turn number three, but boy, it didn't serve him very well. There goes Scott Dixon. Now Dario, then Kanaan, then Rafa Matos, then Danica, then Elio Castroneves.
0: When they left turn four for the restart back in the field, Mike, they were four wide down the front stretch. Here comes Dixon.
1: Boy, Scott Dixon with a great restart. Lots of racing going on behind him, but the 10 car of Dario Franchitti runs second. Tony Kanaan is third. What has happened, though, to Ryan Briscoe as he has dropped all the way back to sixth place now, so make it ninth for Briscoe. Let's get an update. Dave Wilson, you've got Graham Rahal.
7: Graham, reminiscent of last year, could you tell us what happened?
13: Yeah, I mean, same thing, basically. You know, Milka was going really slow, and so she dropped down to the bottom of the track, and so I went basically like I was going to pass her, but tried to stay right behind her and kind of put half my car out so I could get a little air on the front wing. And when I did, I mean, I was in third gear. I was probably going 120 miles an hour. I mean, she's so far off the pace. And what happens, I got mid-corner, the car just went straight. Same exact thing as last year. It's just frustrating because the McDonald's car felt so good. I felt I was being patient, to be honest, behind her. I thought I wasn't going to have any issues, and all of a sudden it just went. So it's disappointing, really disappointing.
7: Thank you, Graham Rahal. Let's go back up to the tower.
1: Ryan Briscoe on the restart was the guy leading him to the green flag, but what in the world is going on as the sixth car now slowly makes his way to the south end pit stall of Team Penske?
14: Mikey said something about the right rear, and then Roger said, are you okay? And he said something's terribly wrong, so they came in, and they're changing all four tires here, and he's back out very quickly.
1: So Ryan Briscoe, a lot of people's pick to win this year's Indianapolis 500-mile race. The restart on lap number 63, the undoing for Briscoe. We'll get a complete report on Briscoe's woes momentarily. The 18 of Justin Wilson moves to the inside of Sarah Fisher in the Dollar General car as Justin now trying to fight his way back to the front after losing all those spots spinning on pit lane. He is back to 15th place. He's going to have, though, his work cut out for him if he's going to get to the guys out in front. Scott Dixon is the leader. Dario Franchitti is second. Tony Kanaan is third. Rafa Matos is fourth. Danica Patrick is fifth. As the leaders come off of turn number four onto the front straight, Jerry Baker, that nine car right back where he finished last year here at the Speedway.
4: And Tony Kanaan looks like he wants to get up and play likewise. He is about five car lengths in back of Dixon right now. Dixon in the turn number two already in front of you.
2: Yeah, Dixon with about a four car length advantage on Dario. TK right behind him. Those three have checked out from that fourth place car of Rafael Matos.
3: Tony Kanaan has had a very efficient month of May, and he's had a very efficient first 60 some odd laps. He's hung around the top five. He's lying in wait in turn number three at the exit of the short chute in the north end.
0: One and two are the last two winners, Dixon and Franchitti. Kanaan would like to join them. He's in third in that 7-11 machine.
1: Townsend Bell, what a day this guy is having. Right now he's passing more cars than any other race car on the track. Townsend started 24th, worked his way up to 12th, dropped all the way back to 22nd after his first stop. Now he finds himself from 24th back into the top 10 for the first time of the day, Dave Argabright, as he is shown in ninth place.
14: Absolutely, Mike. What is especially impressive with this, he had a minor wing adjustment on that stop a few moments ago, but since that time, he rolled out 12. He has passed three cars almost immediately in very heavy traffic. He's got a great race car.
1: And Dave, the only thing more impressive is what Alex Tagliani is doing, the Canadian driver here for the very first time. What kind of day is he having? He's up plus 16.
14: He is plus 16, but remarkably, Mike, he has been almost silent on the radio. He's riding around here having the drive of his life. Again, with a good race car, he doesn't have to say much. His crew down here very happy and watching their car move forward.
1: With Donald Davidson, the stars would have to align for Alex Tagliani. He's gained 17, making 16 spots from his 33rd starting position, but he's got another 16 to go before he can challenge for the lead.
23: Well, we're looking at laps completed all time going into this race. Buddy Lazier was eighth and could have gone to seventh, but he didn't qualify for the race. But the sleeper, maybe the surprise, is Scott Sharp, who went into this race with 1,980 laps. He's on lap 70. In four more laps, he will have completed more laps at the Indianapolis Motor Speedway in competition than Roger Ward, and he will enter 25th. If he can get to 178 laps today, he will be 20th on all-time laps completed. He'll have more laps than Wilbur Shaw and Louis Meyer.
1: Scott Sharp right now not having a great day in terms of being competitive, as we will keep our eye out for the Patron Tequila machine of Sharp. Right now he is being shown in 22nd place as he continues to try to fight his way to the front. Kevin Lee, an update on Ryan Briscoe.
8: He had no grip on the right side. They had made an air pressure adjustment, so that's all they did. They came back in, changed the tires. Briscoe said the car is fine. Roger told him to go back to work. So they're a little bit off strategy. Too soon to say Briscoe cannot win this race. There is a long way to go.
1: Yeah, you know, we made that mistake by saying a few years ago in 2006 when Sam Hornish Jr. drove out of the pit stall with the fuel nozzle still attached that his day was over. And lo and behold, Roger Penske found a way through strategy to get him back to the front, and he wound up winning the race. But, Kevin, I'm a little bit mystified by the problems Helio Castroneves is having. He led early but now finds himself in sixth place and really is not even challenging up there up close with the leader, the number nine car, Dixon, who just passes the Art of Bricks now.
8: That's one that we'll check into and find out if he's just simply riding along, saving a little bit of fuel. I've heard no report of any issue, though, for the Castroneves car.
1: Yeah, Helio last time by 216.996. The Penske Racing teammate, the Verizon Wireless car of Will Power, currently being shown in seventh place, running right behind him. But Ryan Briscoe, once again, this is a guy that a lot of people, Paul Page, thought would have a great opportunity to win here today. How uncharacteristic to see a Penske car experiencing some sort of mechanical problem early on.
9: Well, actually, when you look at it, both of the Penske cars, because Helio Castroneves is sitting in sixth right now. And I thought their strategy early was to try to run with one another as much as possible, same as the Target Chip Ganassi cars, and then pace themselves to the end of the race and turn them loose after the last pit stop about 20, 30 laps from the finish. Now that strategy, if it existed at all, is out the window. And if it does exist for Target Chip Ganassi, they're in a pretty good position right now with Dixon number one and Franchitti number two.
1: Well, certainly Scott Dixon and Dario Franchitti, great competitors, good friends, and have become fast teammates for certain. The question is Scott Dixon going to give his teammate an opportunity to work with him? Because Dixon right now has opened up about a 12-car length lead. Jerry Baker and Tony Kanaan, perhaps he can pull up with Dario and the two of them can catch Scott Dixon.
4: Well, that's going to be the race. Kanaan is not making much of a headway right now on Franchitti, and Dixon, meanwhile, stepping out in turn two.
2: Yeah, Tony Kanaan right now just hanging in there with Dario Franchitti, one of his best friends in the circuit. But they're both chasing down the defending winner and Scott Dixon, who's pulling away, but that trio way in front of everybody else.
1: Now there's a couple of cars, the 13 machine of Vizo and the double zero of Nelson Philippe. They at least have them within eye shot, Chris Denary. They're about a half a straightaway behind them now.
0: Yeah, and Dixon's going to catch them at some point. It's about a 15-car length advantage over his teammate, Franchitti.
1: Okay, let's get a couple of updates. Robert Dorn boasts the car has been pushed back to the garage area. Dave Wilson, what's the update on the driver from the Netherlands?
7: Well, they're saying that the right rear toe link, again, very similar to Marco Andretti's damage to his machine, the lower wishbone on both the right and the left lower side and a right front wing, too. They are getting ready to go back out, though, so watch for the 06 car to get back out on the racetrack. And Marco's car is back on pit lane.
1: Kevin Olsen, Tony Kanaan, of course, so competitive here in his previous seven appearances, has not led a lap today, has led laps in all seven of his previous races here. Right now he's running third. What are they saying in the AGR pits?
15: Well, Tony Kanaan has a very stout car today. He may have a little speed left because the crew is telling him to watch and conserve his fuel a little bit. So he may have more power left, just trying to save some fuel.
1: About 25 laps from the halfway mark. Here's your full field rundown at the 2009 Indianapolis 500. Scott Dixon is your leader. Dario Franchitti runs second. Tony Kanaan is third. Rafa Matos is fourth. And Danica Patrick runs fifth. Helio Castroneves is sixth. Will Power is seventh. Dan Weldon is eighth. Ninth to Townsend Bell, who started 24th on the day. Paul Tracy remains in the top 10 as he runs 10th. Oriol Servia is 11th, and we've got E.J. Vizo back on pit lane. Oriol Servia runs 11th. Thomas Schechter is 12th. Vitor Mira runs 13th. 14th place to Ed Carpenter. 15th place to Justin Wilson. Alex Tagliani is 16th. Hideki Muto runs 17th. Mike Conway is 18th. Sarah Fisher runs 19th. A.J. Foyt IV runs in 20th position. Don Andretti is 21st. Scott Sharp is 22nd. Nelson Philippe is 23rd. Ryan Briscoe is 24th. Milk Aduno is 25th. Alex Lloyd is 26th. Davey Hamilton is 27th. E.J. Vizo is 28th and currently on pit lane. Graham Rahal out of the race, shown in 29th. Robert Dornbos in the garage area, shown in 30th. Ryan Hunter Ray out of the race, shown in 31st. Marco Andretti, car back on pit lane, currently shown in 32nd. Mario Marias out of the race as he is shown in 33rd. Kevin Lee, an update on Elio Castroneves.
8: He said just a moment ago that the car feels a little bit different now than it did from earlier stints. Tim Cindric told him to use your weight jackers.
1: So with 78 of 200 being shown complete, Scott Dixon has turned a quick lap of the day at over 220 miles an hour. Last time by at 220.229. That is his fastest lap of the race. Dixon is out in front. Fran Keady runs second, nearly 7/10 of a second behind. Tony Kanaan is third. Rafa Matos, the rookie, is fourth. And Danica Patrick is fifth at the world's greatest race course. Back at the Indianapolis Motor Speedway, Marco Andretti, who was involved in a first lap incident with Mario Marias, took the Venom Energy car back on track, but is already back on pit lane. So we'll check it out and find out, of course, his day. And we've got another problem, Chris Cenari, in turn number four.
0: I think it is Davey Hamilton, car number 44. He was very slow in the middle of turn number four, and he slowed up the field, and it was pushing to the right. He had no chance. He hit the outside wall at the exit of turn number four and then slid along the wall. Davey

0: conversation and find out what is going on with Davey Hamilton, and we will try to make contact with him. Of course, the Delphi safety team already on hand. Hey, attention to you Indy Downforce and IndyCar Nation members. Your code word for the Indianapolis 500 is milk. Go to your IndyCar Nation homepage, click on the Earn Points section, then enter the secret word under the radio portion, and you'll receive 400 points. Again, the code word is milk. And thanks for listening to live coverage of the 2009 Indianapolis 500-mile race. The bad news is Davey Hamilton's car is badly damaged. The good news is he is out of the car under his own power, as the Delphi safety team very quick to react. JP, you saw the replay. It looks like kind of like what we saw with Graham Rahal. He got up in the gray, out of the groove in four, and boom.
1: Yeah, but I'm not sure why, if there was somebody in front of him or not. We didn't see it early on why or how he got out of the groove going into turn four. But once you get out of there and lose the front end like he did, there's just no coming back. It's a very, very strict line, slow window, you might say, to get the balance just right, especially as the day goes on and the track heats up.
0: So we are working our fourth caution of the day. It comes out as we are working lap number 84. It is a single car incident involving Davey Hamilton. Davey is out of the car. He is okay, but his day is done here at the world's greatest race course.
2: Working lap 86 with yellow flag pit stops. Most of the leaders are in and back out. Dario Franchitti with a good stop. He's Scott Dixon, Tony Kanaan, Elio Castroneves all coming in. Ryan Briscoe wants to come in. He still wants more grip, but Roger Penske said, you've got to stay out and get that track position back.
3: Wanted no changes. She came in, four tires, fuel, no changes. Dan Weldon moved up a spot. I believe he had a slight air pressure adjustment. Other than that, a great stop.
4: Townsend Bell has gone from 24th to 8th, continues a great day. He came in for an uneventful 9-second stop, asking for some tire pressure changes to gain some more grip in the rear of that car. Quite a drive for Townsend.
0: Wow, so Townsend Bell really having himself a day. Will, of course, reset the field after the cars cycle back through, and we see how timing and scoring registers everyone. And Kevin Lee, that was quite a fight there, drag race between the Target Chip Ganassi Racing mates, as it looked like Franchitti got Dixon by just about half a car length off of pit lane.
2: Just a little bit, and then Tony Kanaan also had a very good stop as well, and Rafael Matos is still right there in the mix today. Our fastest rookie is having a great day.
0: So the Chevrolet Camaro pace car with the lights on, obviously, as we are working our fourth caution of the afternoon. If you've just joined us, it happened as we were working lap 84. Davey Hamilton slid up and out of the groove in four, got into the outside wall, came to a stop, got out of the car under his own power. He is okay, but the number 44 Hewlett-Packard machine is done for the day. So, with 86 being shown complete, it is Dario Franchitti out in front of his teammate Scott Dixon. Tony Kanaan is third. Elio Castroneves is fourth. And the rookie Rafa Matos continues, Paul Page, to impress as he has hung around the top five since the start of this thing.
5: Yeah, he has. He's lost a position on those stops, which has, if they have had any issue at all, has been with their pit stops. The same thing happened, you remember, at the race at Long Beach. But he's definitely in there, and for a rookie, this is a terrific performance. Now we have to see with the strategy split, too, where is Ryan Briscoe going to sit? What's he going to do? When he's going to stop? This is when Penske is at their absolute best, and it's going to make for one terrific finish. I mean, we're not even at the halfway point. Look how exciting it's been.
0: Now, Briscoe had a handling problem as they made the stop, the unscheduled stop, Paul. They made the adjustments that they hope are going to give Ryan the car that he needs. As everyone else came in, he stayed out on track, got the lap back. I believe, will he get, I'm not sure if he's going to get the wave around, and will be at the tail end of the lead lap when we restart this race. So Ryan Briscoe gets himself back onto the lead lap, and if they can get him, if they've got him a good race car and can get him a good fourth stop, he could be right back.
5: Yeah, if you assume that the tire pressure was the only issue that they have, and that is 100% race car now, first of all, keeping an eye on him coming through this field is going to be exciting, and there is plenty of time for him to get back to the front.
0: So there he is now as he crosses the yard of bricks, and he will get the wave around. So he will make his way around the pace car momentarily and rejoin the field at the rear. And Johnny Parsons Jr., we're going to get to see Ryan Briscoe perhaps make a charge.
1: That's true, and we're looking forward to that. But also in front of the field was car number 13, Viso and Marco Andretti, and those cars are not handling well, and I hate to see him start this restart with them up in front of cars that are a lot faster and in the hunt for a win.
0: Dario Franchitti looking very, very strong right now as he is out in front. Scott Dixon, his teammate, also very strong as he is second. Tony Kanaan, is he just lurking right now looking for that first win here at Indy? You've got to think that's the case. Kevin Olson.
3: Mike, a lot of the drivers are complaining about the marbles up in the outer groove. Apparently the tires are starting to show a little bit of wear and throwing a little bit of rubber up there. So as this race goes on, perhaps this could get slick up there.
0: Yeah, as soon as the caution flag came out, the sweeper trucks were dispatched, and so they're attempting to take care of some of the marbles. We are pleased to still have the governor of the state of Indiana, Mitch Daniels, here with us in the booth. And, Mr. Governor, we talked about the fact that such a great crowd on hand today, a great crowd yesterday. You can feel the electricity in the city. It really, you know, with unification taking place last year, many people this morning said to me, this feels just like it did in the 70s, in the 80s. The electricity is back at Indy in the month of May.
6: The electricity and the cash. You know, excuse me for being mercenary.
0: Just
6: about
0: break it right down. Yeah.
6: Always, Paul and I did say it. It's felt like old times, really has. I'm here enjoying my favorite spectator sport, which is watching people from other states spend money in Indiana.
0: Well, as always, it's great to have you here. You're a super supporter, certainly, of racing, your motorsports initiative, Governor. How is it working? Now, how the motorsports industry in this state, how is it working now?
6: It's exploding. We're seeing a lot of growth on the west side of town. If you're not out there for a month, there's another new shop. There's another new team. There's, somebody has just relocated from California or somewhere for the better business conditions here and to be in a place where people love racing as we do.
0: Certainly, there's a talk about the renovation, revitalization of the Speedway area as well that could be in the future plans.
6: Very exciting. I hope they bring it off. It'll revive or rejuvenate this entire area, and our visitors will love it.
0: Mitch Daniels, the governor of the state of Indiana, as always. Mr. Governor, it's great to see you.
6: Thanks for having
0: us, Mike. We'll look for you on your Harley. Did you ride it in today?
6: I rode it this morning before I came out, but I chose a little different way of getting
0: there. Brought the escort in this morning then, right? That's the only way to get into the Speedway on race day. Absolutely. Dave Argabright, something from you on pit lane?
4: Indeed, to touch on what KO talked about a moment ago, Sarah Fisher just mentioned a minute ago the marbles are terrible. She needs a lot more grip. In the meantime, Alex Tagliani, again having the drive of his life, his crew telling him to work on his fuel settings under this caution. He's driven Mike from 33rd to 13th.
0: Wow.
1: My pleasure.
0: Thanks. What a day for Alex Tagliani. And once again, it's great to see Governor Mitch Daniels and Raleigh Helmling, who heads up the Indiana Motorsports Initiative here in the Hoosier State. Always great to have them by the booth. Of course, Raleigh Helmling, a former president of the United States Auto Club and a former open wheel owner, JP. You drove for him a couple of times, right?
1: We won some races together, and John
0: Absolutely.
1: Andretti was his driver before me, and John was with us, and it's a big family here, you know?
0: Dave Wilson, we're getting ready to go back to Green Flag Racing. Have you caught up with Davey Hamilton?
7: Davey, sorry to see you here, buddy. Was it the marbles? What got you?
8: Yeah, we were a little bit loose, actually, and I just missed it. We missed the setup, and we were running a fairly decent pace, but I think I had too much downforce on. Unbelievably, it's so hot, but I got a little bit loose, and instead of spinning, I just chased the car up the racetrack and ran out of room, got the marbles, and we didn't hit very hard, but just took the right side off and ended it for us.
7: You back in the booth next race.
8: All right, man.
7: Davey Hamilton.
0: Tough day for Davey Hamilton as he will wind up 28th here, Mark James, as we get set to go back to Green Flag Racing.
9: And as Dave Wilson said, Davey will rejoin us in the booth next weekend when we get to Milwaukee. A lot of work to do before we get to that point. Jim Ganassi has to be pleased. His car's running 1-2. Then it's Tony Kanaan, then Elio Castroneves, and the spectacular ride of rookie Rafa Matos continues in 4.
10: Well, they are single file as they take it out of turn 4 to take the green flag to start lap 89.
0: Going to be interesting to keep our eye on Ryan Briscoe, who restarts 23rd. But right now, the target, Chip Ganassi Racing teammates go side by side in one.
11: And the pass is made. Scott Dixon will take the lead away from Dario Franchitti. Tony Kanaan runs third.
12: Tony Kanaan with his sights right there. Then behind TK, it's Elio Castroneves. But it's target 1-2 with Dixon and Franchitti.
9: I guess the last thing you want is to be leading on the restart with Scott Dixon behind you. He sure has been a master of the restarts. Cars span out 4 or 5 wide at the midway point of the back straightaway. Meanwhile, the leader single file into three.
10: And now it's Tony Kanaan that looked to make the move on Dario Franchitti. Goes to the inside, but he's 3 car lengths behind. A big lead for Dixon.
0: Keeping our eye on Oriol Servia and Paul Tracy as they went side by side. Elio Castroneves trying to play catch up. And here comes Kanaan as Gary Baker, he looks to the inside and wide.
11: Well, he took a look inside, Mike, then backed off really quick and got out of there. So it's still Scott Dixon out in front of turn two.
12: And while Kanaan takes a look there, it's Dixon who now pulls away. He pulls his lead out a little bit as he heads to three.
9: Boy, I'll tell you what, Nelson Philippe barely avoided the outside retaining wall after all of the leaders had cleared here. Scott Dixon with plenty of breathing room. He's already setting up for four.
10: Yeah, it is about a 20-car length advantage now for Scott Dixon. Then 2, 3, 4, Franchitti, Kanaan, and Castroneves.
0: Well, Paul Page, you talked about it a little bit earlier, how we thought these Target Chip Ganassi Racing teammates might work together. Scott Dixon's going to have none of that right now. He's driving a one-man race.
5: Yeah, that one went away pretty quick, yeah. Didn't it? 20 car lengths out in front. It was like, goodbye, let me see if you can catch me. Of course, there is always that thing, how are we doing on fuel? Can we pull the other cars into a low fuel state? Well, they just made their stop just before, 50 miles before the halfway point. And now the fuel strategy does begin to get important, so you never know what they're doing. You got to be burning a lot going out there in front that far and poking a hole in the air all by yourself.
0: Only 8 laps from halfway. Now, keep in mind that Ryan Briscoe stayed out on lap 85 when everyone else came in after the single car incident. For Davey Hamilton, brought out the yellow flag. Ryan Briscoe going to try to fight his way back to the front as he is the final car on the lead lap. Question is, does he have the handling back as Briscoe has turned a couple of laps, JP, only gained one position. He's shown in 22nd place right now.
1: Yeah, it's tough when you're in traffic because you have to time your pass just right. I saw Paul Tracy getting a little impatient. He pulled up alongside of Townsend Bell, so then he got along outside. He had to pull out of the throttle or he'd get out of the groove, and in doing so, he lost the position to Oriol Servia. So he lost the spot because he just got to be a little more patient.
0: Robert Doornbos is back on track, so they have made the necessary repairs. Has that Newman Haas Lanigan squad to the 06 hole in the wall cams car, and Doornbos will be back out on track after the incident where he flat spotted the right side there, or rather sidewalled the right side tires. They're going to go 3 wide here as they come up on Doornbos. Jerry Baker, this is going to be interesting and wide.
11: Doornbos is the guy that we just talked about. He did get out of the way. Nelson Philippe is also, they managed to make through, Mike. Those aren't the leaders, but that was kind of scary.
12: Robert Doornbos now with Philippe behind him, then Milka Duno and EJ Biso. Now they wisely go single file at the back stretch.
9: And they'll stay single file in the midway point of the back straightaway. And meanwhile, the leader's already back toward turn one.
10: For Penske, it is good that Ryan Briscoe, guys, has cleared all of those back markers. He had some problems getting around them. Here comes Doornbos now through four. This group is very slow. Briscoe got through with no problem.
0: Well, we've had 4 caution flags today for a total of 26 laps. We are coming up on the halfway point of the 2009 Indianapolis 500-mile race. Boy, some guys with impressive drives here today. You've got a list among those, the rookie Rafa Matos in Jay Penske's Luso Dragon U.S. Air Force car, as Rafa has hung around in the top 5 all day long. You've got to also be impressed with what Townsend Bell has done, JP. He started 24th. Now he's running 9th. And how about Alex Tagliani? He started 33rd. He's currently shown in 15th place.
1: Well, Tagliani's crew has been working with him on the stops to get the car adjusted, and he's just basically by attrition rate and track positioning gain there, but he hasn't really gone in. He's run a 218 laps, and Franchitti second with a 220, and Briscoe's right up there, 219, too, depending on where you hit the traffic, how you hit the traffic, if you have to lift at all.
0: Scott Dixon on the last restart blew past his teammate Dario Franchitti, and he took the lead last time by at 219.168 miles an hour. He is working on a half-second lead over Dario Franchitti. Tony Kanaan is third. Elio Castroneves is fourth, and the rookie, Rafa Matos, runs fifth at the 2009 Indianapolis 500.
13: The employees of the Indianapolis Motor Speedway would like to salute their family serving in the U.S. Army and National Guard. Bubby Everett at Fort Knox. Spec 4 Jared Andrew Ferguson at Fort Riley, Kansas. E4 Derek William Hobbs in Austin, Texas. Captain William Wilson in Iraq. And Private Jessica Burris at Fort Lee, Virginia.
0: Back at the Indianapolis Motor Speedway, where we are working lap 100, and we are under yellow for the fifth time of the afternoon. This one for a single car incident, Mark James, involving Tony Kanaan, a big hit for TK in turn number three.
14: He hit just about where the Vista starts in the north end at the beginning of turn number three, and the car kind of careened back toward the middle of the racetrack and then all of a sudden slapped the wall hard again just about at the start of the apex of turn number three. And, Mike, he laid down a debris field all the way up against the outside retaining wall and didn't come to a stop until the exit of the short chute at the entrance to turn number four. Happy to report that once the 7-Eleven machine came to a stop, of course, the Delphi safety team there, as they always are, Tony Kanaan got out of the car under his own power, set on what was left of the side pod for just a couple of minutes, and walked under his own power to the safety vehicle for the mandatory check of the infield care center.
0: Well, we don't know if it's related to this incident. Could be, but Oriol Servia, who had gone from 25th to 10th, plus 15 on the day, slowly, Chris Denary, came to pit lane, and we're not sure what the problem was. I tell you what, Chris, we'll get to you in a second. Let's go to Dave Argabright. Dave, what's the problem with the Ray Hall Letterman Racing car?
4: The cowling is off the back of the car, Mike. They had engaged the starter several times, and it appears that it just would not start. It may have just simply died, and they're now trying to figure out why.
0: So it could be an electronics problem, as we've got all the crews laid out now, and it looks like everyone will come in. Dixon, Franchitti, Castroneves, Matos, and Will Power, your top five as we get set to set up for our fifth round of stops. Once again, under yellow, and we are going to start at the north end of pit lane with Dave Argabright. Dave, his cars come to you.
2: Well, indeed, Mike, we see several stops all at once here. Appears to be all eventful. Tires, fuels, just a few quick adjustments. Kevin Olson.
3: Danica Patrick's in her pit. Still having a very good race car. They had to push her back here a little bit. Dan Weldon's in. No changes. Ed Carpenter's in.
2: Helio Castroneves at the front of the pit lane. He came in third position. Ryan Briscoe's going to come in and make his necessary changes. He has to dodge the traffic. It's Dixon, Franchitti, Real Power, Matos, and Castroneves.
0: Well, the Dreyer Reinbold Racing teammates Mike Conway and John Andretti very nearly making contact, but John Andretti was able to avoid that contact, and both cars continued on as we are now at halfway point. 100 laps are being shown complete. Scott Dixon will be shown the leader, and of course we're going to allow the cars to come around. Timing scoring will reset, and we'll give you the full field rundown. But Paul Page, we're at the halfway mark of the 2009 Indy 500. Your observations up to this point.
5: Well, there's a couple of things to look at. Let's begin with the Andretti luck, or lack of it. Marco, lap one, and you know, he just, it seems that the Andretti name, when it's on the side of a car here, it is a problem, and it's too bad because he is such a good kid. And then there's that ongoing Franchitti-Dixon battle back and forth and back and forth, and they are really showing their power. While at the same time, Penske started with that game, but then it went away when Briscoe had his tire pressure problem. They supposedly got that fixed, but I got to tell you, I don't think Briscoe is moving forward nearly as fast as I would have expected him to do. And there was a good battle between Paul Tracy and Will Power, and you really want to see Paul Tracy come back and do something well here. But right now, he is kind of bogged down into the field as well. Well, top 10, eighth right now. And then Tony Kanaan, is he about to have the whole Mario Andretti, Michael Andretti, Marco Andretti luck list as well? Here's a guy that a couple of times you would have thought would have won the Indy 500, and now he's waiting for the crash truck to take him back to the hospital.
0: Donald Davidson, in fact, with this incident, Tony Kanaan has a historic streak come to an end here at the Speedway.
15: Well, Parnelli Jones was the first person to lead the first four races of which he was in. That happened in 64. 2 years later, Jim Clark tied that. Tony Kanaan not only tied that and went by, he'd actually led all seven of the races that he was in and was about to double that record. But that streak comes to an end. We're looking at, actually, going into this race, we had five drivers with more than three starts who had an average of a single-digit number. Castroneves has the best. His average finishing position is 6.75, and at the moment he's running in fifth place. Also, we've got Vitor Mira is right behind him. His average finishing position is seventh. He's never finished worse than 12th. at the moment, or at least the last time we checked, he was back. He's back in 13th place at the moment. And Marco Andretti, his average is going to drop out of into double digits, we fear. And there's some other interesting things that we're looking at. If Scott Dixon were to win, he would be the sixth person to win back-to-back. And it's pretty pretty exclusive company that he would keep. And then if Franchitti should happen to win, that would

0: I had a lot of fun while it lasted, and we're moving forward. So hopefully we're going to be able to do that again.
1: Back upstairs, Oriel.
2: That's Oriel Servia. So he is done for the day, and we go back to Green Flag Racing. 109 laps will be complete. It's Target, Chip Ganassi Racing, 1-2. Dixon Franchitti in 1, Jerry Baker.
3: And, well, Power all of a sudden is a major player likewise. Now a pass. Castro Neves getting around, getting in position. It's still Dixon and Franchitti in second corner.
4: Yeah, only fitting they've got that bullseye on their car, because Target Chip Ganassi Racing 1-2. Elio Castroneves now sets his sights on Will Power.
2: Not done passing race cars, I don't think, Elio Castroneves. Trying to set Will Power up to the bottom side of 3. Power shuts the door. Meanwhile, the leader's already in 4.
5: Cloud cover is breaking. Bright sunshine now in turn 4. And the bright red cars, Target Chip Ganassi, Dixon, Franchitti, 1-2.
2: Well, they dominated this event a year ago, and they look to do the same right now. It's Dixon and Franchitti out in front, and Jerry Baker, they're making it look easy.
3: We're under a cloud cover down here, and you're right. They're already in the second quarter. Jake, it's still 1-2 with Dixon and Franchitti.
4: Yeah, this looks like they're doing a team test, just the two of them in a practice, because they've now put some separation between the two of them and then Power and Castroneves.
2: Will Power can't shake loose of his teammate, Elio Castroneves, just yet. Elio filling up both mirrors on the black Verizon wireless car, and the leader's back in 4.
5: Yeah, the two Target cars well ahead. 25 car length advantage, Mike King, as they roar to you.
2: Well, Al Spires, the executive director of Firestone Racing, he joins us here in the IMS Pagoda, 104 feet above the yard of bricks, as the leaders cross in front and underneath us. And Al, you noticed that during that last round of stops, Penske Racing decided that Will Power was going to do double stints on those Firestone Firehawks. They did not take tires. That's surprising at this point in the race. At least it is to me.
6: Yeah, it is a little surprising they didn't take them. But knowing Roger, maybe he's just trying that now, just in case he wants to use that strategy at the end of the race with one of his other cars to see how well or if it works at all.
2: Back-to-back laps, we've noticed on those tires, he did a 220.5 and a 219.8, so it does not appear that he's lost any speed.
6: No, he hasn't at all. And wear hasn't been an issue today. I know a lot during the month people were talking about wear. It's a new tire we've got here. Overall, we're very, very happy with its performance.
2: We watched the 14 car of Vitor Mira, and now John Andretti going to make the pass in turn number 1 on Mike Conway. Of course, Al, every time it seems that we have a caution that is going to be lengthy, they try to get the sweeper truck out in order to try to sweep up the marbles. Really nothing unusual about that. It's a warm day out there. This is something you always prepare for.
6: Yeah, it's very typical of an Indianapolis 500-mile race. And like I said, tires are probably in the neighborhood of 80% worn on a fuel stop, and that rubber does go out there on the track, but I think the safety crews, the IRL, does a great job of picking that up.
2: Now, Al, is this a new compound this season here at the 500?
6: Yeah, past 2 years we've had the same tire here at the Indy 500, but we changed the tread compound just a little bit this year, pick up a little bit more grip, and actually changed the right front construction a little bit. And overall, throughout the month, we've had some really good comments, and of course, some people are set up really good and others are struggling a little bit, but for the most part, we've been very happy.
2: No surprises, though, up to this point. We're 113 laps in, 87 remain, but you're pretty happy with the way the Firehawks are performing?
6: Yeah, we're surprised about that set of tires on Briscoe's car. We don't quite know what happened there. As usual, Penske had them all on the right positions. They were the right pressures and everything, and I know they changed tires and the car got better, but they said it still wasn't perfect. So it'll be after the race. We'll work with the team and we'll figure out just exactly what happened.
2: Well, Ryan Briscoe, if it was solely a tire issue, Al, it would have seemed that a new set would have solved it. But certainly Briscoe has had his problems. Right now he's being shown in 19th place, has not been able to charge back up to the field the way we expected.
6: No, so it may be a combination of things we don't know. But between Penske and our engineers, we'll figure it out.
2: Well, it's been a great month of May for Firestone here. Certainly next up is Milwaukee, Al. That's another tough test for those Firestone Firehawks.
6: Totally different track. You know, short track, low banking. You need all the grip you can get there because the driver really has to drive it. But we look forward to going right there after Indy. This is such a big event, and keep that momentum going. And can't wait to see who's the winner today. You know, it's a pretty strong performance, like you said, by Target Chip Ganassi, but this race is not over yet, and as we've seen before, you know, you come down to the end, you know very well some surprises can happen.
2: And now you guys, of course, supported all the teams and support the series so well. Kind of an interesting situation in here at Indy. The final qualifier picks up a $50,000 check from Firestone. Unfortunate that Ryan Hunter-Reay went out early, but I'm sure that 50,000 was welcomed there by the Vision Racing team.
6: Yeah, 100,000 for the pole, and then Firestone gives away 50,000 in the last qualifier. And it's, you know, that bump day, it just adds some extra excitement to it. It's kind of a bloodthirsty crowd out there that they want to see somebody bump their way in. And, you know, I'll never forget, I think, as long as I live, how happy the crowd was when John Andretti got in. It was a real emotional lift. And, you know, we're glad to be a part of it, help the league in a number of different ways, and also support your radio network.
2: Right? Absolutely. And we can't say thank you enough. So, Al, thank you so much. And, boy, bump day was a gut churner, that's for sure. Al, we look forward to seeing you. And, of course, the Firestone Tirerific move of the race. You can go online to IndyCar.com, and you can vote as we here at the radio network will make a nomination, as will the folks at Firestone. And you can go online and vote for the Firestone Tirerific move of the race after each and every IndyCar Series event. Al, thanks so much for stopping by, and thanks for everything Firestone does for the series.
6: You're welcome. Thank you.
2: That's Al Spire, Executive Director of Firestone Racing. Scott Dixon and Dario Franchitti right now target Chip Ganassi Racing, having their way here at the 2009 Indianapolis 500.
7: The employees of the Indianapolis Motor Speedway would like to salute their family serving in the U.S. Army and National Guard. Sergeant Davina Scholtney in Iraq. Specialist Jennifer Ann Boger. Staff Sergeant Chris Slavin in Iraq. And PFC Eric Rolfe in Korea.
2: Scott Dixon and Dario Franchitti, the Target Chip Ganassi Racing drivers, they are simply dominating the proceedings here through the middle stages of the 2009 Indianapolis 500-mile race. As we take a look at the lap leaders, Dixon has led 53 laps. Franchitti has led 50 laps. Briscoe has led 11 laps. Elio Castroneves has led 7 laps. But simply Dixon and Franchitti, at least at this point, have been untouchable. We've seen some impressive drives today. Certainly one guy that we've been very impressed with, Rafa Matos, the rookie from Brazil, who last year, you remember, won the Firestone Indy Lights Championships. This year he is driving for Jay Penske and Luso Dragon Racing, and he, Kevin Lee, has been stuck in the top five all day long. A good drive for Rafa.
8: Jay, you knew your guy was good coming in. How good has Rafa been today?
9: He's been real consistent. Car was a little loose early, but it's just been getting better. We're just telling him to take his time. Got a still a long way to go.
8: That's Rafa Matos to Jay Penske. Let's go to Kevin Olson.
10: Well, Tony George, owner of Ed Carpenter's car, he has had a great day today. Ed Carpenter started 17th, worked his way right now all the way up to 8th. Tony George, tell me about Ed's run so far.
11: Well, his car's pretty good. Minor changes, but he got hung out in traffic once and dropped back, lost several positions. But he's got a car that can go forward.
10: He's going forward, and incidentally, his wife Heather is here today. Her due date for the baby is today. She's sitting here in the pits watching. Ed could become a father today, as well as Alex Lloyd's wife.
2: Yeah, so as KO mentioned, not one but two drivers currently in the race right now who have wives who have babies due today. And Heather, Ed Carpenter's wife, of course, they already have a daughter, McKenna. They're due today, and Alex Lloyd, his wife Samantha, they are due today. And so kind of interesting to see what's going to happen. Of course, Alex Lloyd has had a few problems, currently running 22nd place. He is in the final car on the lead lap in the HER machine, fielded by Sam Schmidt Motorsports and Ganassi Racing. But Ed Carpenter having himself a good afternoon. And Johnny Parsons, let's remember that Ed Carpenter was very strong here a year ago when he wound up finishing fifth.
12: 218 laps now. The leaders are running 220 laps. So he's hanging in there, running a steady race as he did last year.
2: Scott Dixon is out in front. In fact, with 125 laps complete, 75 laps remain here at the 2009 Indianapolis 500. It's Scott Dixon looking to go for two in a row as he won here last year in dominating style. He is out in front of his teammate Dario Franchitti by 0.8 of a second. Will Power runs third. Now keep in mind that Will Power did not take tires that last stop, continues though to run very consistent laps. In fact, JP, last time by 219.7. right now the tire gamble is paying off.
12: Yeah, I'm surprised that car's running as quick as anybody else up front. The top five, six guys are running 219, and Eddie Carpenter's running 218. A lot of parity. Everything's close. It's tough to get an advantage anywhere. You have to really watch your drafting.
2: Nelson Philippe on pit lane and out again. A scheduled stop for Nelson Philippe as he is out of sequence with the leaders. Elio Castroneves is currently shown in fourth place. Rafa Matos, as we mentioned earlier, is fifth. Dan Weldon up to sixth, and a good run for Weldon as the 2005 winner started 18th and is now working towards the top five. Townsend Bell is seventh. Ed Carpenter is eighth. Paul Tracy is ninth. Danica Patrick, who has been in the top 10 most of the day along with Tracy, she runs 10th. Alex Tagliani, a great run for Alex. His tag started 33rd and is now shown in 11th. Vitor Mira is 12th. John Andretti is up to 13th. Mike Conway, 14th. Thomas Schechter, 15th. Hideki Muto, 16th. Ryan Briscoe is 17th. Sarah Fisher is 18th. Scott Sharp runs 19th. 20th to A.J. Foyt, the 4th. Justin Wilson, the final car on the lead lap, he's in 21st. Alex Lloyd, a lap down in 22nd. Mil Kaduno, a lap down, 23rd. Nelson Philippe, a couple of laps down, 24th. Then E.J. Vizo, Oriol Servia, Tony Kanaan, Robert Dornbos, Davey Hamilton, Marco Andretti, Graham Rahal, Ryan Hunter-Reay, and Mario Marias, as Dixon continues to stack up laps led here at the 2009 Indy 500.
7: Employees of the Indianapolis Motor Speedway would like to salute their family serving in the U.S. Air Force and Reserve. Staff Sergeant Joseph Moss in Langley, Virginia. Airman Aaron Runnels in San Antonio, Texas. Master Sergeant Mark Susenbach in South Korea. Master Sergeant Johnny Black, deceased. And Staff Sergeant William Matthew Zenner.
2: Yellow flag has just come out for the sixth time of the afternoon here at the 2009 Indianapolis 500. Nelson Philippe had three cars passing underneath him, including one of the Penske cars. He got up high, out of the groove, into the marbles, and winds up whitewalling the right side tires, and it brings out the yellow flag. Indianapolis Motor Speedway, the Brickyard Gasoline Alley, the greatest spectacle in racing, racing capital of the world. Indy, Indy 500, Indianapolis 500, IndyCar, Indy Lights, and Indy Racing League are trademarks owned and or licensed by Brickyard Trademarks. 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Any rebroadcast or other use of the information, descriptions, and contents of this broadcast without the written consent of the IMS Radio Network is strictly prohibited. This broadcast is a copyrighted presentation of the Indianapolis Motor Speedway Radio Network. Caution is out at the Speedway for the sixth time of the afternoon. E.J. Vizo has also pulled his car off the track. It is Dixon, Franchitti, Power, Castroneves, and Matos, your top five at the world's greatest race course.
8: Everybody on pit road. Yellow flag stops. 1:34 complete. And Scott Dixon came in with the lead. He's out with the lead. But Elio Castroneves picks up some ground. He's into second. Will Power out third. A very slow stop for Dario Franchitti. He comes out eighth or ninth. Ryan Briscoe moved up from 16th to the top 10. He did not take tires.
10: Dan Weldon with a smooth stop. Ed Carpenter, another smooth stop. And Danica Patrick with no changes. They're out and gone.
8: Townsend Bell continues his impressive march, 24th to 6th, now with a very smooth stop, 10 seconds, fuel tires, no changes.
2: Unfortunately for Vitor Mira, a fire on board the number 14 ABC supply machine. There is water and fire extinguisher all over pit lane as the 14 car has been rolled away. The fire has been extinguished. So Vitor Mira, big fire, a big burst of flame. Very dangerous situation, and they reacted very quickly. So Vitor Mira, let's make sure it looks like a crewman, Kevin Lee, was also possibly injured in that incident.
8: There was another issue on pit lane, not nearly that severe, but Dario Franchitti came in second, and he lost quite a few positions. The fuel hose got stuck. The fuel hose got stuck in Franchitti's car. They did get the fuel in. KO, what's happening with Mira's car?
10: Mira is just pulling back onto the cheers of the crowd. Apparently they had had some fire. I did not see it, but he's back on the track.
2: Wow.
10: And the crowd's cheering.
2: How about that? That car was on fire 20 seconds ago, JP. I've got to think that Vitor's probably sitting in a puddle of water and fire repellent, and they pushed him right back underway. Unbelievable.
12: And he didn't lose a lap, Mike.
2: Yeah, he stayed on the lead lap.
12: Well, that's a good advantage to be when the experienced crew like A.J. Foyt. He got a big cheer when he peeled out over the water.
2: Unbelievable.
12: All the fire retardant Fluas that were on pit row right where he was. He peeled out. We saw a little rooster tail, and away he went with a high O.
2: Well, we are under yellow, sixth yellow of the afternoon, a total of 41 laps so far as we're showing 135 complete. We're working lap 136, and it's a pleasure to welcome to our IMS broadcast booth here in the IMS Pagoda, Alessandro Teixeira, who is the president of the Brazilian Trade and Investment Promotion Agency. We know it better as Apex Brazil. Alessandro, it's great to see you. Welcome to Indianapolis.
13: Thank you, Mike. Good afternoon.
2: Is this your first trip to the Indianapolis Motor Speedway?
13: Yes. No, it's the second trip, but watching a race is the first time.
2: Your impressions?
13: Very fast. I believe it's a great crowd. It's a great day. You know, unfortunately, some of the Brazilian pilots didn't have good luck, special Mario and Tony. But I'm hoping Neves, Castro Neves is doing well, and Rafa Matos is doing great.
2: Yeah, and Vitor Mira just got back out after an unfortunate incident.
13: Unbelievable.
2: So to be on fire 1 minute and be back on the lead lap the next, pretty impressive. Now, of course, Alessandro, we have seen the Apex Brazil logo a lot. We have heard a lot about Apex Brazil, but what exactly is Apex Brazil?
13: Apex Brazil is an agency responsible to promote Brazilian products and services. We basically work in a variety of more than 70 sectors with more than 500 products, and, including biofuels, the case of ethanol that we use in Indy series.
2: Which is a sugar-based ethanol, if I'm not
13: mistaken. Sugar. Is that right? We are doing a mix right now because when we say we is United States and Brazil, we want to create international market.
2: Sure.
13: Because we believe that biofuel is important as sustainability, as a fuel itself. So we're using a blending between corn and sugarcane, but major, we are using sugarcane lately.
2: You know, if I'm not mistaken, in talking to Emerson Fittipaldi a couple of years ago, actually it was last year as he was the driver of the pace car, the country of Brazil is independent when it comes to its own fuel, right? I mean, you guys create and use almost entirely all biofuel made in your country, correct?
13: Yeah. Mike, what happened is 45% of your energy matrix is renewable. You're talking about wind, solar, and biodiesel and bioethanol. Mm-hmm. 55% is fossil fuel, meaning petroleum coming from gasoline and other sources. In fact, nowadays, Brazil is the fifth largest extractor of petroleum in the world, and we just recently discovered new sources. So in the probably next 15 years, we're going to be the third largest petroleum company in the world and the third largest producer of petroleum in the world. So we are pretty well in terms of energy in both cases.
2: Well, now, the relationship with the IndyCar Series, how does Apex Brazil benefit from this sponsorship and this relationship working with this series, which right now primarily runs in the United States, but certainly seems to be growing more globally each and every year?
13: Yes, we hope next year we can have at least one race in Brazil back in the old days. Mm-hmm. But our partnership goes in two lines. First, the biofuels partnership in terms of energy. IndyCar is on the edge of technology development, running a sustainable fuel. That's the first part. The second part is to present to the U.S. market, Brazilian products and service, show that you have more an allied position with U.S. market, because many consumers, many American people think about Brazil and think in a different perspective, think like we are equal to China, to India and other countries. And that's a great opportunity, especially to India, because you have more than 12 races in United States in different locations to present Brazil, to present a little bit of our products, our service and our commercial image, especially because we have more than 5 pilots from Brazil.
2: Absolutely.
13: Traditionally, historically, we have a lot of Gilles de Ferran, Emerson, as
2: Raul
13: you mentioned,
2: Boissel.
13: Raul Boissel. So we have different pilots that compete in the IndyCar, won the IndyCar. We have several as well in the Indy Lights. So it's a good opportunity. I think it's outside the American pilots, Brazil comes in second in number of pilots. So it's in the drivers. So it's a great opportunity for the American people know more about Brazil, We, as you guys, we are completely crazy about racing. You know, you race in Formula 1. We have a lot of pilots in Formula 3000. So that's a compliment to be in the United States doing this work.
2: So, and once again, we're joined by Alessandro Teixeira, who is the president of the Brazilian Trade and Investment Promotion Agency, which is known as Apex Brazil, joining the IndyCar Series and, of course, a part of the Indy 500 this year, providing the ethanol fuel this year that powers all of the IndyCar Series machines. We are under yellow for the sixth time of the afternoon. This yellow flag continues out. Alessandro, one more question then before we say goodbye to you. Is the relationship working out as you had hoped?
13: Yes, better, in fact. We are receiving a great amount of information about the American public. I'm very happy because it's a warm welcome in terms of a partnership between Brazil and U.S., and especially between Apex and IndyCar Series. I think we're going to have, and especially going to help, being a federal agency to have a brilliant next race in Brazil next year. We hope each year more we can bring different pilots and different people and more Brazilian crowd to watch the IndyCar Series. It's a great event, not just in the IndyCar, but the whole through season. And it's a very important, this work we are doing. I think it's a positive feedback for Indy and a positive feedback for Brazil.
2: Alessandro, thanks so much for stopping by. Enjoy the rest of the race. Hope you've had a great weekend here in Indy.
13: Yeah, for sure. The weather is great. I think the crowd is great, Mike. And I hope next year we'll be with you here.
2: Elio said that it feels like Brazilian weather. When he yesterday at Carb Day, or Friday at Carb Day, when it was nice and warm and humid,
13: yes,
2: he said this is Brazilian weather. So
13: yes, I just hope that we win today.
2: Yeah, well you got some work to do right now if you're going to catch up to Dixon. And but Elio Castroneves currently running second, looking to become a three-time winner here at the Indianapolis Motor Speedway. Alessandro Teixeira, who is the president of the Brazilian Trade and Investment Promotion Agency, Apex Brazil, thanks an awful lot.
13: Thank
2: we'll
13: you very
2: you
13: much.
2: Soon.
13: Good afternoon.
2: Okay.
13: Everybody.
2: We got some updates here. Dave Wilson back in the garage area. You've got Robert Doornbos.
14: Robert, tell me about your day. It was a tough one, I know.
15: Yeah, it's been, first of all, I was so happy to that we finally started racing today. And once you get going, you know, on the grid as well, it's so impressive to be part of this. So I'm very happy about that. And then about my first stint as well, I was in traffic. We were on schedule because we made up 8 places already, running in the top 15 a quarter through the race. And the car was decent, you know, the car was good. And then Thomas made a sort of over opportunistic pass in turn one, very late. Left me nowhere to go on the marbles, and it felt like forever until, but the wall was getting closer, and we just brushed it, but we bent something, and yeah, that was our day basically. So you know, very unfortunate. He could have left the pass a bit later and we would have still been running, but that's Indy 500, I guess.
14: Good luck next year.
15: Thank you.
14: Robert Doornbos, let's check in with Kevin Olson.
10: In the Vitor Mira pit where we had the fire, apparently the wheel hose was not completely disconnected before he started to pull away. We had a fire here. Everyone's all right. The fuel man, Rodney Klausmeier, is standing here. His impact driving suit did its job as he has the top half of it off now, and he's continuing to work. But real mess out front of pit area here. But thank God the crew uniforms did their job.
2: Getting ready to go back to green flag racing here at the Indianapolis Motor Speedway. Chris Denari, the field accelerates in front of you in four.
5: Right here as we're getting ready, wheels on the white line, and leading the way, Scott Dixon, followed by Elio Castroneves.
2: 140 are complete, make it 141 at the line. A couple of former winners battling it out. Jerry Baker, here comes Elio to the inside.
3: Oh, he's not inside anymore, Mike. He is in front. Even under yellow, he would not let Dixon get away, and he's got the lead into turn two.
4: Yeah, now he's got Will Power trying to close in on Scott Dixon, but right now it's Elio Castroneves, then Dixon, Power, and Paul Tracy in fourth.
2: Turnabout's fair play. Dixon's done that to Dario all day long. Laid and weighed in second place and then made a pass. Elio Castroneves fans on their feet. Another pass for position as Dan Weldon grabs fourth.
5: In the short shoot now to turn four, and Castroneves, the fans on their feet. In turn number four, he's got a 10-car length lead.
2: So Elio Castroneves on the restart with 141 complete. Leads lap 142. Dixon is second. Hideki Muto now involved in the battle in one.
3: And Hideki Muto going to be shoved to the outside. He'll have to fall back in line. Dixon still pulling that train.
4: As they come through now in turn number two, it's single file. The one movement in the back, Justin Wilson, gets around John Andretti. The leaders in three.
2: Paul Tracy was a victim of a pass. The eight machine of Townsend Bell continues to move forward. Now Ed Carpenter going to work on Tracy in the set of a three.
5: And Dario Franchitti has moved back. Now it's Castro Neves through four. 10-car length advantage on Dixon, and then it's Will Power.
2: Yeah, and actually, it was my mistake. I looked and thought that Tracy's car was Muto's car, both red, white, and blue, but Jerry Baker said Carpenter trying to chase down Tracy's car.
3: Well, Paul Tracy has kind of sneaked up on everybody, Mike, and right now he has his sights set as they head into turn number two. Tracy on the move.
4: Paul Tracy was told by his team, draft, conserve fuel. We're only going to make one more stop right now. He heads his way into three.
2: Back up front. Elio leads. Then it's the 9 machine of Dixon. Then the 12 machine of Will Power. Then Weldon. Then Townsend Bell.
5: Elio maintains that lead, but it's down to about 8 or 9 car lengths now over Scott Dixon, who's well out in front of Will Power.
2: But Kevin Lee, we've talked about Rafa Matos all day. Now problems for Rafa as he has dropped all the way back to 20th place. What's going on there?
8: It was on that last pit stop, the right rear lug nut. There was a problem with it, and when he exited the pit, the right rear tire fell off, so they had to push him back in, so they fell all the way back to 20th. They did come in a few more laps later to top off, so he's going to be able to go a little bit farther than everybody else. Paul Tracy's team is thinking about the possibility of going on one more stop. Not saying that they feel they can do it, but they're at least considering it right now.
2: I've got to think, JP, that pretty much everybody is thinking they can do it on one more stop. Let's say that we get to lap 168, 170, 172, and it's not going to be even a major point to ponder. The question is will we remain green until that point? Because
12: right.
2: If we pick up a yellow, every team, it seems like, will easily be able to do this race on one more stop.
12: That's right. And on yellow, they, as you know, Mike, they'll turn a knob, they'll make adjustment in the cockpit. They will not burn fuel in a lot of cylinders. They will shut down cylinders and randomly fire some cylinders if they're under yellow. That's where they save fuel big time. But it's going to be the same scenario for everybody.
2: Drive of the day right now, it looks like belongs to Townsend Bell. Townsend Bell, who came here as a second week program with KB Racing Technology, the Herbalife sponsorship on that car. He qualified 24th. Right now, he has driven himself into the top five. He is fifth. Alex Tagliani has had himself a heck of a day. Tags is currently shown in 11th place, so he has gone from last to 11th. And Mike Conway, let's give him a nod, too. Mike Conway, JP, in that Dreyer-Reinbold racing car, has had a terrible month up to this point, and now here's Mike Conway in his first Indy 500 running in the top 10 after qualifying on the outside of row number 9. He started 27.
12: You know, it looks like it just finally clicked. Halfway through the race, he's gotten comfortable, got enough experience, and now he's feeling racy. Obviously, he's looking pretty good right behind Danica, and Danica's been driving an extremely good race. And Tagliani is hanging in there, too. Dario lost 2 spots on that last restart. He came off 4. Looked like he missed the shift or something. The thing just didn't get going.
2: But right now, Scott Dixon is a Penske sandwich. He's got Team Penske in front. He's got Penske Racing behind in Elio Castroneves and Will Power, who run first and third. Scott Dixon, the defending Indy 500 winner, is second. Dan Weldon, the 2005 winner, is currently fourth. And Townsend Bell, who we told you about, is having such a great day, is currently running fifth. The rest of the top 10, Paul Tracy, Ed Carpenter, Danica Patrick, Ryan Briscoe finds himself now back in the top 10. And Mike Conway, the rookie, is 10th here at the 2009 Indy 500.
7: The employees of the Indianapolis Motor Speedway would like to salute their family serving in the U.S. Army and National Guard. Specialist Matt Hendrickson at Hunter Army Airfield. Captain Jill M. Klein Hobbs at Ellington Airfield. Captain John Campbell in Iraq. And Captain Jeffrey Kraft in Germany.
2: Back at the Indianapolis Motor Speedway, where the battle for fifth place, make it sixth place, is heating up between Ed Carpenter and Danica Patrick. Across the yard of bricks, Jerry Baker, less than 2 car lengths separate them in one.
3: And Danica took a look to the inside, changed her mind. She gets those left side wheels in the white line. She's still chasing Carpenter in turn two.
4: Ed Carpenter with Danica Patrick about 2.5 car lengths behind. He takes the wide sweep of the two. Danica right in his shadows. They head to three.
2: As they set up for turn number three, I think it's clear the midway point of the back straightaway. Now the setup for three. Carpenter by about 3 car lengths over Danica. The 15 red and white machine and blue machine of Paul Tracy in tow.
5: That bright green Menards machine, about a 3 car length advantage. The Boost Mobile car of Danica Patrick, the black and orange They're heading towards you, Mike King.
2: Yeah, and Johnny Parsons Jr., we were watching the line they were taking as Danica continues to reel him in. Jerry Baker in one. And, JP, as we watch it, it looks like Danica's able to run right down on the white line. Ed Carpenter's about 3 or 4 feet off that white line.
12: That's right. She's using up the track, Mike. She might be pushing a little bit off the corner. That's a very smart move because on her entry, especially into four and two, she goes out real high, makes a late entry. She's doing a good job, and she just needs to draft because they got the same horsepower, and Tracy's kind of trying to close in on her.
2: Elio Castroneves took the lead on the restart on lap 142. We had just completed 141 at the line on the restart. Elio, with the great move into turn number one, blasted his way past Scott Dixon. He's out in front. Will Power is third. Dan Weldon is fourth, and Townsend Bell is fifth. E.J. Vizo, his second 500, Dave Argabright, ends in frustration.
16: E.J. Vizo, you're out of the car, out of the race. What happened?
17: Well, we have a couple of issues with the car. The tire came loose twice in the back, so we prefer, as a matter of security, to stop. Also, we were very off the pace, so there was no point risking out there.
16: Pretty good call from E.J. Vizo, and he's true. Out of the race here at the 500.
2: Yeah, so E.J. Vizo decides that the car not worth keeping out on the track, and he wisely decides to bring it in. Paul Tracy has given up a couple of positions. Ryan Briscoe, Dario Franchitti have both gotten past it. Here comes Conway in one.
3: Conway looked to the inside, Mike, changed his mind. Paul Tracy's really got his hands full. Power still making a great move up front.
4: Yeah, Mike Conway backs off just a little bit. He's got Alex Pagliani behind him now as Paul Tracy starts to check out from those two heading up the backstretch.
2: Danica Patrick continues to work on Ed Carpenter, but now she has company in the sixth machine of Ryan Briscoe. They make their way through the exit of turn three.
5: Yeah, watching Ryan Briscoe, he has been very, very good here, and now he's about five car lengths behind Danica.
2: Well, we just had a nice move by Will Power, Jerry Baker, as he is going to get past the second-place car of Dixon. Meantime, right behind him, Bake, it looks like Danica Patrick gets Ed Carpenter.
3: Indeed. In fact, the passes were almost identical, Mike. They're already in the second quarter. Jake?
4: Yeah, Danica Patrick with Ed Carpenter now behind her. Then it's Ryan Briscoe behind Ed Carpenter. Those three now as Danica starts to separate a little bit heading into the north end.
2: Looks a little bit like a nice battle shaping up between Townsend, Bell, and also the car of Dan Weldon. They're in front of Chris Denary.
5: Well, Ryan Briscoe lost a lap early, and he's on the move now. He ducks inside, and he has his sights set on Carpenter. He got inside Dario Franchitti.
2: How about Ryan Briscoe shuffled all the way back to 22nd place, and now Ryan Briscoe makes his way back up towards the front as he is going to work his way up to 8th place. And well, I tell you, Paul Page, we talked earlier about Ryan Briscoe and what Roger Penske was looking to do with this car. The gamble may wind up paying off.
18: I went down and checked with that pit and said, what went wrong? And they said they were trying to play with stagger. They were trying to play with tire pressures, and it just flat didn't work.
2: Elio Castroneves is out in front. Elio, of course, the Team Penske entry. Will Power runs second. He is a Penske Racing entry. Scott Dixon is third. Target Chip Ganassi Racing. And look, JP, who's running fourth. Dan Weldon, who had fought a vicious car, wicked, all month long until carb day when they hit the sweet spot on the setup. And here's Dan Weldon now running fourth.
12: He's a lot better with his Panther car now. That Team Panther's worked hard, and he's very demanding, and he wants to be comfortable on the track because he is a racer. Former winner, and he wants to get back in that winner's circle.
2: Let's remember, he started 18th. Dan Weldon plus 14 on today. Will Power now, Chris Denary, also trying to make a move down the front straight. We've got our eye on him. Here comes Will Power. Bake, will he challenge his teammate?
3: Well, he's going to challenge him, Mike, but he's not going to get the job done. He falls back in the short two, trying to make the move in turn two.
4: And he stays low coming through one while Castroneves goes a little bit more high. Now as they move into two, it's Castroneves on the outside. Power maintaining the same distance heading up the back straight.
2: Really starts to draw in a bit, though, on the setup of turn number three. Power by about three car lengths, his deficit. Now Elio stretches it out a little bit. Both of them are starting to check out on Dixon some.
5: And now he narrows about a three car length gap. Castroneves over Will Power, and then another 30 car lengths before you see Scott Dixon.
2: Well, Will Power will tuck up behind Elio Castroneves with 160 complete, 40 remains. Kevin Lee, what's the word from Team Penske?
8: From Scott Dixon's team, he's just content to run in third place right now. They're talking about making their number. Every team is talking about making fuel right now, so Well, we think they can do it on one more stop. Everybody wants to make sure they can serve in case we stay green, and they can get it done.
2: Yeah, I have a feeling if everybody can get to lap 170 or pretty close, we're going to see everyone be able to do it, Paul Page, on one more fuel stop.
18: Yeah, I checked with a lot of the teams, and I got to tell you,
2: we got a problem in turn one, Jerry Baker.
3: Got a major crash. Thomas Schechter up against the outside wall. He came in right at the apex checker. Justin Wilson smacked the outside wall. He is now coasting over in front of you, Jake Query, in turn two.
4: And it looks like he's still under some horsepower as Justin Wilson. He got loose in one, and now that engine has started to die. That Z-Line machine, Dale Coyne Racing, as Justin Wilson rolls to a stop. The interesting situation now, can the team see him? They're going to as they go low to get by him in two.
2: So the seventh car of the day comes out with 161 laps complete. We were working lap 162 when Justin Wilson spun the number 18 Dale Coyne Racing Z-Lines machine in turn number one, and it looked like the rear end just came out from underneath him there, JP.
12: Did it just jumped around big time on him. I don't know what happened. It might have been a failure of some sort because he was solidly pointing in the right direction, right in the apex.
2: Seventh caution of the day. Elio Castroneves, the two-time winner, is out in front. Will Power runs second. Scott Dixon, your defending champion, is third. Dan Weldon, the 2005 winner, is fourth. And Townsend Bell, an incredible run today. He is fifth. Rest of the top ten, Danica Patrick, Ed Carpenter, Ryan Briscoe, Dario Franchitti, and Paul Tracy at the 2009 Indy 500. Back at the Indianapolis Motor Speedway, the 2009 Indianapolis 500-mile race going to be decided here in just a few minutes. And one of the first people to greet the race winner will be Tim Manganiello, who's the president and the CEO of BorgWarner. Tim, it's always great to see you. Welcome back to the Speedway.
19: Mike, good to see you again. It's always fun to be here.
2: You know, for the better part of a decade, you have been down there, one of the first to shake the winner's hand. And, of course, you're there with that beautiful BorgWarner trophy, one of the all-time great trophies in all of sport. But, Tim, you know, one thing we have not had the opportunity to do over the years when we talk is ask about some of your experiences down there in Victory Lane, because you're down there at a very emotional time, and that's you're one of few people that get to be there when the winner rolls in.
19: Well, we've had some interesting opportunities and conversations down there. I remember one year when it looked like Danica was going to win.
2: Yep.
19: And the queen kisses the driver, and I do the wreath, and then the milk guy does the bottle of milk. The queen says to me, "I'm not kissing Danica." And I said, "Okay, here's the wreath. I'll take over."
2: 2005, so you had right. a contingency plan yeah. in place. What was the craziest?
19: I'm not so sure Danica had a plan, though,
2: well,
19: for that.
2: Well, exactly. Do you remember, has anything funny or crazy? I know rain situations are always very helter-skelter when it comes to trying to get all those people assembled.
19: Yeah, a couple times we've had a couple rain victories under rain.
2: What, and 2004 and again in 2007.
19: Yeah, and when they go into that little garage area, it's bedlam. You know, they can't get the cars turned around right. There's always jockeying for... Jack Root goes first, and we do the wreath, and then Jack does the thing, and we have to get all that resynchronized, and we typically it's scripted, but when you have those rain delays or rain victories, it all gets screwed up, and you know it's just total bedlam.
2: You know, when it comes to heading into Victory Circle just before the end of the race, when you're there, how exciting is that to know you're going to be welcoming the Indy 500 winner?
19: Well, it's real exciting. It's one of the thrills of the job. And these days, being in the auto industry, any thrill is a good thrill.
2: Absolutely. You know what, though? I understand. I try to follow, obviously, the business world as much as possible. And from what I understand, BorgWarner, with the use of particularly turbochargers, right. is going to be positioned to, I guess, really make a leap forward with the smaller engines becoming more efficient. Turbochargers are going to be a huge key.
19: Yeah, our sales are doing well, all things considering. Volume's not too good for us worldwide, but our products are in high demand for new programs. You're right, we have turbochargers for downsized four-cylinder, six-cylinder engines that are delivering better fuel economy and better emissions. We have dual-clutch transmissions for fuel-efficient transmissions that basically gives you the fuel economy of a manual transmission, but the ease of driving as an automatic transmission would. And we have all sorts of engine products like variable cam timing, some of which, you know, started out like the dual clutch transmission was developed 25, 30 years ago for a specific prototype usage in racing by Porsche over in Europe.
18: Sure.
19: And we figured out a way to make it in mass production and bring it over to the production car volumes and put it into, so that everybody in the world can drive it, a dual clutch transmission. And we've got it in production now for the United States, and we launched it in Europe, and it's going to China, India, so it's going to be a global product.
18: From what I understand, here in a year or two, we might be seeing turbochargers back on the engines right here at the Speedway.
19: That would be great. That would be great. That's what I hear, and
18: maybe
19: we'll probably be right in the middle of it.
18: Absolutely.
19: We'll be right in the middle of it.
18: Tim, it's always great to see you. Enjoy the rest of the race, and certainly we'll be looking for you down there in Victory Circle with that big, beautiful BorgWarner trophy.
19: That trophy is something that we're real proud of.
18: Tim Manganiello, he is the president and the CEO of BorgWarner. He'll be presenting the trophy in just a matter of minutes down in Victory Circle. Back at the Indianapolis Motor Speedway, we need to pause 10 seconds for station identification. This is the voice of the 500, the Indianapolis Motor Speedway Radio Network. Green flag is out across the yard of bricks. Elio Castroneves leads his teammate Ryan Briscoe into one, Jerry Baker.
3: The teammates will battle Castroneves, Briscoe, Weldon, Patrick, Bell, Power already in turn two.
4: Elio Castroneves won it in 01 and 02. He leads his teammate Ryan Briscoe. Then the 05 winner, Dan Weldon, in third. They stay to form as they head into turn number three.
18: Danica Patrick wanted to get a good run at the exit of turn number two. She's all over Weldon in the setup of three. Wants to go to his high side, but Weldon shuts the door. Meanwhile, Elio lead to the short chute in the north end.
5: Yeah, Team Penske 1 and 2. We look back, and it's Weldon still holding down third. Danica trying to battle Will Power. Will Power's just three car lengths behind.
18: Okay, so we've got a lot of stories to reset for you. Underneath that yellow that occurred on lap 131, or rather the last yellow that occurred for Justin Wilson, a lot of different things happened. Elio Castroneves and Ryan Briscoe. Kevin Lee, they came in, and Briscoe just got a great stop, and he comes out second behind his teammate.
8: And he got out quick because he went short fuel. Do not expect, unless there's a lot of yellow, for Ryan to be able to go the rest of the way. Elio Castroneves did take a full load of fuel, though, so he is in good shape. Also of note, Scott Dixon dropped from first to seventh because of a problem with the left rear. So Dixon drops back a little bit, and a lot of people are talking about whether they're going to be able to make it. The number that Tim Cindric said is 3.9 that Castroneves has to make. Everybody in the same boat, it's going to be somewhat close.
18: Paul Page, 3.9, that's almost an unattainable number unless you just hit it perfectly. And, you know, let's face it, it looks like we were doing some calculating. It looks like right now, if we stay green to the end of this race, there's going to be about 6 miles difference between the guys that can make it and the guys that cannot.
20: Well, I looked at the fuel load charts of a number of the engineers this morning, and they all agreed the 164 to 170 lap window was a huge gamble. But you might make it. Not likely, you might. If there are no yellows, if this final 100 miles goes without yellows, then back to our guy Matos, because he stopped, refueled at the end of the caution, and they are now set to go. I know they can go to the finish. The question is everybody else, and you have the split strategy now within the Penske team, where Briscoe is short fueled and he's hoping for the yellow, while Elio can go maybe.
18: And Jay Penske
20: 199,
18: squad, yeah,
20: 197.
18: And Jay Penske, like you just mentioned, they're hoping that it goes green the rest of the way, because they came in, as you mentioned, three laps after everybody else, under yellow. They didn't save a ton of fuel, but they topped off just before we went back to green flag racing. So Rafa Matos has more fuel loaded on to the U.S. Air Force car than anybody else right now.
20: Exactly.
18: So the question is, for Ryan Briscoe, JP, what do you do strategy-wise? You're short-fueled in order to gain track position. Do you run flat out and try to help push your teammate Elio Castroneves further ahead? Or do you try to pull in behind, conserve as much fuel, and help Elio conserve fuel as well?
12: Well, you can't help conserve fuel. I mean, you got the whole pack breathing down your neck. They're both running flat out. You have to run flat out to run 220, even 218 around here. But Briscoe knows he's going to have to make another stop, and that's why he's a little lighter and closing in on Elio right now. He knows he's going to have to make another stop, so he's the one hoping for a yellow and hoping it's not him.
18: And in fact, without a yellow flag in these final 33 laps, everyone may have to come in for a splash and go. It could be, Jerry Baker, what makes this thing so exciting in the end.
3: Well, Briscoe thought about making a pass, changed his mind. Jakey's going to pull up on Castroneves again in turn two.
4: Briscoe's team is telling him that he doesn't have the fuel right now to make a strong pass, but on the track, that's a different story because he's closed in on Castroneves.
18: Those front two have a little
2: breathing room over the third place car of Dan Weldon. Best battle on the racetrack now. The one for fourth between Danica Patrick and Will Power. It exits turn three.
5: Yeah, Danica has Dan Weldon in her sights, but Weldon still about a four-car length lead in that number four National Guard machine.
2: Danica Patrick has had herself a good drive here this afternoon. So has Weldon. So has Will Power. A lot of drivers out there doing a great job, and Townsend Bell continues to hang right in there. Justin Wilson, unfortunately, Dave Wilson, out of this one here today. He brought out our seventh caution flag.
14: Yeah, and he's back talking with his crew, shaking their hands. Justin, what happened?
0: Yeah, well, that was disappointing. Yeah, I thought that the Z-Line Designs car was really good and was working.
14: Excuse me, we got a big crash. We have to go back upstairs.
2: Big crash in one. It's Vitor Mira. The car got up on its side, and Rafa Matos, Jerry Baker, also involved.
3: I don't think, Mike, I've ever seen a car do that. I mean, it was unbelievable. Mira was up on the wall with the drive, with the left side wheels flat on the ground and the car running perpendicular to the wall. A major crash in turn one, and there is debris all the way from my left all the way into the short chute.
2: My goodness. It is difficult to explain what we just saw. When we looked over, Jerry Baker, we saw the 14th car of Vitor Mira, the ABC supply machine, up on its side. The under tray, clearly visible, JP, as it was running along the wall on its side. And then we saw Rafa Matos also involved. Unfortunate, because certainly we had just finished talking about Rafa and JP. We've got the side-by-side battle right now as Rafa, and Vitor Mira, they touched tires. Vitor Mira's right rear touches the left front of Rafa Matos, and it points him, JP, right into the outside safer barrier.
12: They both turned right happens, as you can imagine.
2: Oh,
12: and that was kind of scary, but it wasn't really life-threatening, I'm sure. They're shaking up, both drivers are, but his right rear catches him, and they both go to the outside and early into the wall in the first turn. And we could hear the impact on the ninth floor up here when they hit the wall. Big impact. He's skating on the right side of his car. He's looking backwards, going down the back straightaway on the right sidewalls of the right side of that AJ Foyt car. Eventually, after he got out of the turn, it came back down. Both drivers are still in the car. Drivers are moving around a little bit, but they're going to need some assistance getting out.
2: Okay, Rafa Matos being attended to by the Delphi safety team. The same story, obviously, for Vitor Mira, as we all kind of collectively catch our breaths here. Jerry Baker, Paul, have you ever seen a car do that?
18: Never along the wall like that. And I was watching those two cars because I wondered how they were going to get through turn one doing what they were doing, and watched from behind as they touched together. That was me yelling,
2: right?
18: Because, my goodness, that was a big, big hit.
2: Oh, boy.
18: Climb the wall like that and ride along it.
2: Thank goodness for the safer barrier. It could have been so much worse, but there is considerable damage to the front of Vitor Mira's car.
12: Well, I think he wore out the under tray, too, because he's running on the carbon fiber under tray alongside of that race safe barrier.
2: That was really – and he stayed on the side of the wall for a quarter of a mile. I mean, almost all the way through to the south short chute.
12: He got good mileage, yeah.
2: That's unbelievable. So we have a two-car incident. It is our eighth caution flag of the afternoon. And, Jake Query, we have got the Delphi safety team, and they are looking to get Vitor Mira out of the car, but certainly taking every precaution necessary here in order to make sure that they take good care of Vitor Mira there in two.
21: This will be the first DNF that Vitor Mira has ever had at Indianapolis. He had started out in every race that he has run here to completion, but that's, of course, not of concern now. What is of the safety of these two young drivers, Rafa Matos and Vitor Mira. The stretcher has come out as the Delphi safety team is there, and the thing you can say, Mike King, when it comes to safety here at the Indianapolis Motor Speedway, that Delphi safety team on it right away, and any driver will tell you, as Rafael Matos is out of the car, any driver that you talk to that comes to the Indianapolis Motor Speedway will tell you that these guys, as far as the safety is concerned, are the best in the business. So Vitor Mira right now hopefully going to be okay, and thankfully in the best hands that he can be in.
2: Rafa Matos is out of the car, sitting on the carbon fiber tub and is stretching, not wearing the neck brace. They have not applied anything to him medically speaking, and he just appears to be trying to stretch out after what I'm sure was a muscle aching hit for sure. Dave Argabright, an update on Townsend Bell, as Townsend is currently shown in sixth place. What a day this guy is having.
16: Absolutely, Mike. I'm with Dave Brzezinski, Townsend's race strategist here. Your guy's doing a great job. Can you go the rest of the way on fuel?
1: Well, I think we're in the same position most everybody in front of us. I mean, about probably three or four more laps, and we're all in the same boat. I mean, then we can, definitely.
16: What are you telling your guy? He's having a great day.
1: Well, it's not me. I mean, it's the whole team. I mean, we're all basically just cheering him on. He's doing an outstanding job. I mean, he's a very smart guy. I mean, he's pretty much he's a robot. I mean, he doesn't need much guidance from us. He's doing a great job.
16: I'll tell you what, we talked about Dark Horse. Townsend Bell's the guy. Kevin?
8: Team Penske is talking about a 1-2-3 finish. Will Power was told on his radio just a few moments ago, go get them on this restart. You've done a great job today, and we can finish 1-2-3. Will Power runs in fifth right now behind Danica Patrick and Dan Weldon, behind the two teammates, Castro Neves and Briscoe. KO?
10: Mike Griffin has his driver, Dan Weldon, in third spot. Do you come in or do you stay out?
14: Well, it depends on who's listening to this. We're probably going to stay out. We're pretty close, but we're okay. The yellow probably made it doable. So, I don't know. I'm kind of crossing my fingers. I'm waiting for the boss to tell me what we're going to do.
10: He reporting any problems?
14: No, he's happy. He's a happy camper. We made the same changes last time. A little bit left front wing and down a little bit on the rear tire pressures. He's hooked up real good now.
2: And Rafa Matos, he looks a little wobbly. Assistance from two Delphi safety team members, but still waves to the crowd to acknowledge their cheers in turn one after a scary ride. And Jake Query, Vitor Mira is now out of the car.
21: Vitor Mira is out of the car. They brought out a backboard first. They had brought out a stretcher. Then they actually put Vitor Mira onto a backboard and now are putting him into the ambulance here to take him to the infield medical center. So a big roar of applause came up here from these race fans who were happy to see Vitor Mira get out of the car. And of course, at this point, we don't know his actual status, but the good news is he is out of the machine and will immediately be taken to the infield medical center here.
2: Well, just to let all of our fans around the world know, we are with you commercial free now until Victory Lane. And we'll be, of course, updating you on everything going on, but commercial free now until Victory Lane here at the Indianapolis Motor Speedway. Donald Davidson, we had talked about this during the pre-race, the possibility of team going 1-2-3. It's never happened before here at the Speedway. We could see history here today.
6: And well, actually, Will Power, I suppose, is considered a sort of a satellite team, I don't know.
2: I don't know if
6: you call it 1-2-3 or not. Yeah. It's all owned by the same guy. Just we were looking down at the rookies here. We haven't talked about them all day as a group. And coming in this morning, I don't think any of us thought that Mike Conway would be the guy that would make the best showing. At the moment, he's running 10th, and Alex Tagliani is 13th, and the other three are out of the race. Last year we had a situation, somebody raised the point after the race that we had three ladies in the race. They were all involved in accidents caused by men. And today, the three ladies are still running. Danica Patrick is fourth, Sarah Fisher is 14th, and Milka Duno is 20th.
2: Interesting to note, Paul Page, that four former winners are in this year's field. All four of them you can find in the top eight. All four of them have a legitimate shot, it would appear, but certainly Elio Castroneves right now, he's the rabbit. He's the guy you have to catch.
20: Well, and this is a race that, of course, plays to the veteran because it's a race that does have to be learned. And within the racing season, I mean, we are so far beyond any mileage that we've had in the races before they come here. So it's total no man's land. And they're all trying to figure out constantly what the weather's doing, what the barometric pressure is doing, because that's affecting the lift on the car. And then that has them refigure and recalculate constantly what the fuel load is going to do for them. My assumption is now everybody makes it. My question is Ryan Briscoe. We know it's on a splash and go.
2: Absolutely.
20: I don't see anybody coming in, so maybe that splash and go is just enough to get him to the end now, too.
2: I just can't see them, though, on a short fuel situation where Yeah, I mean, you think now they're going to play the odds that everybody has to make one more splash? Because, you know, we heard Mike Griffin say, give us three, four more laps, we're good to go. We're three since then.
18: Yeah.
2: It certainly would seem that everyone that pitted last round of stops and took on full loads should be good to go to the end of the race.
18: Well, what under the yellow, you're making 4.1 maybe on your fuel load. And the one thing about it, you use the word gamble. These owners, especially Roger Penske, Chip Ganassi, they're gamblers. They love to come here, and they love in the final laps to throw the dice.
2: Well, they are making some repairs to the safer barrier in turn one, Jerry Baker. It was almost a 90-degree hit by Vitor Mira after his right rear was touched by the left front of Rafa Matos, and it steered him into the wall. So I would imagine there's probably a puncture there in the outside portion of turn number one there in the safer barrier.
3: It's interesting, Mike, you made comment that they went a quarter of a mile. These turns are one quarter of a mile, and the area where they are working with an acetylene torch, which I think they have just finished up, is right at the entrance to turn one. Where they finished up, where Vitor Mira finished up, was like in the midpoint of the short chute. So he went over a quarter of a mile. When he got sideways, he probably went, Mike, a good eighth of a mile then. But the repairs appeared to be okay. It was at the safer barrier area, which is good news, and the crew is now starting to pull away.
2: Eight caution flags this afternoon. Right now, Team Penske runs 1-2 with Elio Castroneves and Ryan Briscoe, but we know that Briscoe short-fueled on his last stop. Let's get an update from Kevin Lee. Kevin Lee, it looks like they're going to bring Briscoe in.
8: That's it, Mike. Ryan Briscoe is coming down the pit lane. He's going to take a splash and go and hope that everybody else is short.
2: Mike Conway will also come onto pit lane. So, Paul Page, Roger Penske decided, not going to gamble quite this much. I'm going to get enough fuel in this car to finish at least one.
18: Well, now we know exactly what the distance is.
2: That's right. Yeah, that's exactly right. So we know that there's going to be at least one car, two, maybe three, that can go the distance. So we see Ryan Briscoe taking on a full load of fuel. The rookie Mike Conway in the Purex car driving for Dreyer and Reinbold. He'll take on a full load of fuel. Then 67 of Sarah Fisher. She'll also be filled to the brim with ethanol. The same for the 43 of John Andretti driving for Dreyer and Reinbold and Richard Petty as he heads off of pit lane. And the 23 of Milka Duno also loaded up for fuel. So five cars on pit lane during this stop. And my goodness. Dave Wilson, let's get an update from the Infield Care Center.
9: Well, John Griffin from the IndyCar Series just came out of the Clarion Emergency Medical Center, said both drivers are alert and await, complaining of some aches and pains. The doctors are checking them over, and we'll know more in a couple of minutes. But both drivers are good news, awake and alert, and just some aches and pains.
2: Okay, Dave, thanks so much. So we're going to have an interesting situation, much like the situation that we had in 1999 when John Menard left Robbie Gordon out on track and wound up gambling and losing instead of bringing him in on a stop and was passed by Kenny Breck in the A.J. Foyt car, and it cost Robbie and John Menard a victory here at the Speedway.
18: Yeah, but that was one of those. That wasn't even a gamble. That was so far out in left field.
2: That was.
18: Like, what are you doing?
2: That was. Everyone else is pitying. You should, too, but that didn't happen. Donald Davidson?
6: I don't agree. If they had one brief yellow, Robbie Gordon won the race.
2: Yeah, the only problem was everybody else was pitting at the same time in 99. You had thought on that last yellow that you would have sent your guy to.
6: But it was a long stretch. I don't know if it was 30 laps.
2: It was close to that. Yeah, it was a long stretch for sure. So let's get an update from Kevin Lee. Kevin?
8: Elio Castroneves was told that he can go to fuel position one. He is good to go for the rest of the way.
2: There you go. So they're going full Rich, Paul, down there with Team Penske. And, of course, it's Tim Cindric that calls the race for Elio Castroneves. Roger Penske calls the race for Ryan Briscoe. And now they're good to go with the three car.
18: Well, but when you look at the top 10, all the way down through Paul Tracy is sitting in ninth right now, you have a sprint to the end of the Indianapolis 500 now. And any one of those guys, they're capable. They're fully capable. When I went down for my little pit walk, I went by Franchitti's pit, and Ashley Judd, his wife, was just pacing. I mean, she was kind of like a panther back and forth, and I stopped for a second, and we high-fived, and then she just looked at me like, I don't know where this is going, but let's hope.
2: We know that it's not going anywhere in the rain. That's the good news. The last time she celebrated here, she was soaking wet. Donald Davidson?
6: Well, the stop by Ryan Briscoe puts Dan Weldon to second, and Danica Patrick goes to third.
2: Yep.
6: And for those who are interested in stats, Scott Sharp has now completed a greater number of laps than Wilbur Shaw, and he's 20th on the all-time laps completed. To me, Scott Sharp is still the fresh-faced kid that just came, well, 1994, but it seems like yesterday.
2: Top 10 here at the Indianapolis 500 with what will be 17 laps remaining at the line. Elio Castroneves is your leader. He's looking to enter some elite, the elite club, the three-time winners club here at Indy. Dan Weldon, hoping to become a two-time winner. He currently runs second. Danica Patrick, hoping to win for the first time here. She runs third. Will Power, also looking for that first win, is fourth. Townsend Bell, boy, how in the world has he gotten himself into this position? He is fifth and has a shot to win this race. Then Scott Dixon, the defending race winner. Fran Keaty, the 2007 winner. Carpenter, Tracy, and Muto. That's the top 10. The green flag will be out. 183 will be complete at the line. Elio Castroneves is the leader. Side by side, Patrick and Weldon racing into one, Jerry Baker.
3: And Castroneves has the lead. Weldon will hang on to second spot. Patrick has to fall back to third, and Castro is pulling away right now.
21: Castroneves pulling away. Dan Weldon got a scare there from Danica Patrick. Townsend Bell in fourth, but Elio running away with it right now.
3: Elio Castroneves has already stretched it out to about a 10-car length advantage, and a car is shoved to the grass at the midway point of the back straightaway. Lots of slice and dice, and

0: Way, and Ed Carpenter sent Dario a little message about what happened there on the straightaway. Meanwhile, Elio already in four.
1: Yeah, he's got the big advantage over Dan Weldon in the National Guard machine. And then the seven car of...
2: With 183 complete, Elio Castroneves came across the yard of bricks, Jerry Baker, like he was shot out of a cannon.
3: Oh, he is really on a mission right now. Weldon's got himself a little bit of breathing room, and here comes Danica Patrick in a battle for second.
4: Elio Castroneves has won over $5.6 million at the Speedway, a million shy of the career record, but right now he's running away with it, could take that record.
0: A couple of good stories up front. Elio Castroneves and, of course, Pandler Racing, currently running runner-up. Dan Weldon had a great year last year. At one point, may have felt as though Chris, nobody wanted him. He currently runs second at Indy.
1: Well, while it's Castroneves up front, a guy to watch is Ryan Briscoe back in the pack. He's starting to make a move.
2: Elio Castroneves right now working on a 1.5-second lead, Jerry Baker, as he's cruising through one.
3: And we're keeping our eye on Ryan Briscoe. Mike, if he's going to make a move, he's got a long, long way to go. Jake Query.
4: And Danica Patrick tries to reel in Dan Weldon for that second place spot, but the distance still the same, and they're still way behind Castroneves.
0: That time, she got a nice run at the exit of turn number two, pulls to within a couple of car lengths of Weldon. Meanwhile, what? Elio set sail for the short chute in the north end.
1: And Elio's already through the short chute, and he now is just off the white line, still with about a 20 car length advantage on Dan Weldon, followed by Danica Patrick and Townsend Bell.
2: Paul Page, you got to think at this point, Elio Castroneves full rich on fuel. He has no concerns there. He's going to have to make a mistake to lose this Indy 500.
5: Well, you would think that, except there is that one little problem that every leader at this point in the race knows. You can be leading at 187. You try to make that all the way to 200, and sometimes it doesn't work.
2: Elio Castroneves is out in front of Dan Weldon by better than a second and a half. Third place to Danica Patrick. Townsend Bell. What a story for Townsend Bell as he started 24th. Right now running fourth. Will Power runs fifth. Then Scott Dixon, Dario Franchitti, Ed Carpenter, Paul Tracy, who is ninth. Hideki Muto, who is 10th. Alex Tagliani is 11th. Thomas Schechter is 12th. Alex Lloyd is 13th. 14th to Scott Sharp. 15th to Ryan Briscoe. 16th to A.J. Foyt the 4th. 17th to Sarah Fisher. Mike Conway is 18th, 19th to John Andretti, and JP, all of those cars are on the lead lap.
6: And, you know, Mike, they're all running like 220 miles an hour. One lap, Franchitti, a little further back. Dario's running 7th. He got a lap at 222 with the help of a draft. But these guys are all flat out, as they have been most of the day, and Danica's just doing what you can to get a good shot at Weldon. She'd love to take second place.
2: Eight cautions today, 61 laps of the 188, soon to be 189, that we will complete at the line right now, have been run under the yellow flag with Jerry Baker. Right now we're clean, we're green, and Elio is out in front.
3: Boy, Mike, it is like it just is, a Sunday afternoon drive, and Jake Query, he is really stretching things out of that second corner.
4: Elio Castroneves' weekend got off to a great start. He was the fastest in practice on carb day. He won the pit stop competition, and right now he is separating himself from this field.
0: Amazing how this race has unfolded in segments. In the midway point, it looked like it was going to be Target Chip Ganassi's day. They're not bad, they're in the top 10, but they're back in 6th and 7th.
1: A year ago he started 4th, finished 4th. He started 1st. Could he finish 1st here in 09?
2: Ryan Briscoe, we talked about the fuel gamble by Team Penske. They had to bring him in late. The crowd on its feet, and JP, Ryan Briscoe has not been able to make up any spaces on the track right now as everyone's running flat out. Briscoe at last time at 217.539.
6: Yes, mainly because of the parity. Everybody's got the same horsepower, Mike, and it's just track position, how you get drafted, and like I say, they're all just flat out here with 10 to go.
2: So it's Honda chasing Honda here on the Indianapolis Motor Speedway track. Elio Castroneves last time by 218.803 miles an hour. He's going to come to the line with less than 10 laps remaining as he looks to try to win his third Indianapolis 500-mile race. The differential last time by was better than a second and a half. This time by, the difference is 1.315 seconds, Jerry Baker.
3: Lap 191, Mike, and it's still Elio Castroneves out in front with Weldon and Patrick in chase.
4: Parnelli Jones, Michael Andretti, Robbie Gordon, all proof that it's never over till it's over in Indy, but Elio Castroneves trying his best.
0: We're at that point where the thousands are on their feet, and each time Elio goes by, a few more fists go in the air and start pumping, although there's still plenty cheering for Danica to track down Dan Weldon.
1: And the gap is widening for Castroneves. He coasts through turn number four with a 25-car length lead.
2: So, JP, I've got to wonder, what is Dan Weldon thinking right now as he is watching the three car get just a little bit smaller and a little bit smaller every lap?
6: Well, he's thinking he wish he had some a nitrous bottle or something on board to catch up with him. But, Mike, with the same horsepower, you're not going to really do it. It's going to take a little bobble up front by Elio, and he's not likely to make a bobble.
2: At the line, 1.49 seconds. Mark James separating first and second place. Elio's in front of you.
0: Hitting all the marks, no problem at all. Very smooth is Elio Castroneves at the set of a four.
1: He's only got a turn left here in turn number four. A few more times, he exits with a big lead over Dan Weldon.
2: On to the front straight. 193 laps will be complete. There's Elio. Here's Weldon. Third place to Danica Patrick. Fourth place to Townsend Bell, already in one.
3: And every lap looks like an identical lap. Up against the outside wall in turn number two. Jakey's really on rails right now.
4: Yeah, he is indeed. Elio Castroneves, Rick Mears, his mentor at Penske, has always told him to finish first, you must first finish. Right now, Elio Castroneves on his way to doing both.
0: After that lap 61 caution, Elio came out first on the restart. He has not relinquished the lead since.
1: And it continues to grow. This lead for Elio Castroneves, he exits turn four. Now just exiting is Dan Weldon. The lead, Mike, is growing.
2: Paul Page, we have seen it so many times. Team Penske comes to this track so incredibly prepared. 15 times on pole, 14 times has won this event. Roger Penske just never fails to amaze.
5: Well, you're talking consistency. You're watching Elio Castroneves right now. He's on the crest of this incredible wave of everything going his way over the last 30 days. The pit stop contest, the pole position. But he is pulling away, tenth of a second, tenth plus every lap. Part of it is consistency. Roger Penske keeps the same people. Rick Reinemann, the crew chief on this car. You look at that car and you look at a picture of that car in winner's circle at any time, in any qualifying photograph, same guys. They just nod to one another. They don't need any electronic communications.
2: Five laps remain at the 2009 Indianapolis 500-mile race. It's Elio Castroneves out in front. Dan Weldon runs second. Danica Patrick is third. Townsend Bell is fourth. Will Power is fifth. Dixon, Franchitti, Carpenter, Tracy, and Muto fill out the top ten. Mark James, Elio heads to you in three.
0: What a month it has been for Elio Castroneves here at Indy. What a 6 to 8 week period. Boy, think of where he was facing those federal tax evasion charges. Chris Denary, he's just a couple of laps away from three-time win.
1: And you wonder what his emotions are right now in the cockpit, just a few laps from winning number three.
2: Well, one thing's for sure, his sister and mom are offering up lots of prayers in the pit area, Jerry Baker.
3: A movie producer wouldn't buy this, Mike. It's too good to be true. As Mark James pointed out, what a month of May. Jake.
4: Elio Castroneves moves smoothly into turn number two on the outside now. And as you said, what a month, what a career for Elio Castroneves as he now moves into three.
0: And again, the fans start cheering louder and louder each time Elio comes by, already at the exit of turn three.
1: It's been a tough day for his countrymen from Brazil. They've all crashed out of the race. And carrying the flag is Castroneves.
2: Last time by Elio Castroneves, 218.648 miles an hour. He has built a cushion of 2.5 seconds over Dan Weldon. He'll see two fingers displayed in front of him as he comes across the line. Jerry Baker, two laps remain for Elio Castroneves.
3: You wonder just how big the smile might be inside of that helmet on Elio Castroneves. Jake, he is checking out big time.
4: Boy, I'll tell you, I could probably see that smile from here as Castroneves roars by. He saw two fingers to tell him how many laps left. He wants to race three in victory lane. He heads to turn three.
0: Again, other great runs by Dan Weldon in second. Of course, Townsend Bell in fourth. Fans are on their feet cheering. Elio Castroneves, he's in front of Chris Denary.
1: He's a three-time pole winner. He's now a lap and a turn away from being a three-time race winner. Here he comes, Mike King.
2: On to the front straight for the next to last time. He will see the white flag, Jerry Baker. One to go for Elio.
3: Oh, the second year in a row. You start first and you finish first. It is just unbelievable. Elio Castroneves.
4: Hands on the wheel. Don't even think about making a mistake now for Elio Castroneves. A mile away from his third win in Indianapolis.
0: What a better way to celebrate the Indianapolis Motor Speedway's 100th birthday than to adding a member to the three-time win club. Help take him home, Chris Denary.
1: Spider-Man has not climbed the fence since 2002. He's outside turn four. Here he comes, Mike King.
2: Open the door to the three-time winners club. There's a brand new member in his name is Elio Castroneves. The fist raised in the air, the twin checkered flags. Elio wins it. Weldon is second. Danica Patrick is third. Townsend Bell is fourth, and Will Power is fifth. Let's go to Kevin Lee.
7: Tim Cindric has just won the Indianapolis 500 with his friend Elio Castroneves. It is a mob scene in the normally somewhat reserved Team Penske pits. Roger Penske is over here to give a high five to Tim Cindric. What does this mean for your friend, Tim?
8: Unbelievable. Unbelievable. You know, for him to come back like this, these guys to put together a car like that. We're coming, babe. For us to have a pit lane like this, you know, I don't know what to say. This is awesome. Ron Rozicki and all these guys, you know, Elio stuck with it, kept his focus, and, you know, he believed. He believed. Thank you.
7: There's now a race to the fence to watch Elio climb for the third time at Indianapolis.
2: This will be, without a doubt, perhaps the most emotional victory lane we have ever seen here at the Indianapolis Motor Speedway. The question is, how long will it take Paul Page to get him there? Because he's going to probably climb the fence higher than he ever has before as he brings the three car to a stop here at the Yard of Bricks.
5: Well, I think all the crews that are prepared to have him come up to the winner's circle can just sit down, wait a bit. He's just stopped right in the center of the straightaway, just beyond the Yard of Bricks, and the crowd is standing there cheering him on. He's undoing the straps in the cockpit. And pretty soon, he's going to be about 12 to 20 feet in the air.
2: Elio Castroneves sitting in the three car. I don't know if they're going to let him climb the fence. Let's wait and see. The steering wheel has come out. Now it goes back in. Perhaps they're saying, hey, Elio, we got to get you to victory lane, pal. I'm just wondering what it's like inside that car right now as he tries to contain his emotions. You could, yeah. And here he comes. He's coming out. Oh, they're trying to keep him in. No, he's pointing to the fence. It's like Babe Ruth calling his shot. He wants to go to the fence, and he will. Elio Castroneves is on the fence, and Kevin Lee, what a scene down there as he climbs. The Brazilian flags are flying, and the crowd
7: Elio
2: goes wild.
7: Elio is climbing the fence, pumping that left fist. The team, Rick Reinemann, and the entire Penske team saluting the fans, celebrating for the third time at Indianapolis.
2: Oh, my goodness gracious. What a scene it is. I think IndyCar Series officials literally said, make it quick. We got to get you to victory lane, JP. But, you know, he's going to savor this one for a few minutes on the fence here at Indy on the front straight.
6: There was no stopping Elio from getting on that fence. It looked like Brian Barnhart didn't try to talk him out of it. And he said, well, maybe he said it might cost a fine, but Elio probably thinks it's worth it. I'm just speculating. But the people love seeing Elio do his traditional climb.
2: Mark Janes, he talked about getting his life back at Long Beach when we were out there for the Long Beach Grand Prix. He not only has his life back, he's got win number three at Indy in his back pocket now.
9: Yeah, no question about it, and what a popular win it is. You know, when the charges were first announced against Elio, shockwaves were sent through the IndyCar Series and through the throngs of fans of Elio Castroneves. It was a shock of disbelief, Mike, because this is truly one of the class guys and one of the good guys. So many didn't want to believe it. Months later, he was acquitted, came back to Long Beach with so much fanfare and so much emotion in his voice. I can't imagine what must be going through his mind, capping off the month of May with his third win at the Indianapolis Motor Speedway. Kevin Olson.
10: Dan Weldon, for the second year in a row, Panther team has come home second. Incredible drive, 18th to second. How was your race, Dan?
11: You know, I have to give give a lot of credit to the team. You know, they did an excellent job in the pits, and certainly, you know, they worked on the National Guard Panther racing car, you know, throughout the whole race. We were struggling with a little bit of an ill feeling rear. It was kind of one of those things. We were a little bit behind all month, but like I say, they did an absolutely phenomenal job. You know, we just didn't have anything for Elio. He was incredibly quick, but, you know, I'm very encouraged by what the Panther racing team with the National Guard have done. They've worked very hard, and, you know, their never say die attitude really showed today, I think.
10: A hard drive, Dan Weldon.
12: Yeah, what
10: Dave Wilson.
12: Let's go down here with our fourth place finisher, Townsend Bell. My land, that was an unbelievable drive. How did you do it?
13: I don't know. We just, you know, we said all month we wanted to take one step at a time. I can't thank this team enough. I had an awesome car. Pit stops were strong. Got to thank my sponsor, Herbalife, for keeping me strong all race. And I'm so happy to finish in the top five for this great race team. It's a real pleasure working with these guys.
12: Any scary moments out there?
13: Oh, about 100.
12: Well, good luck. And I hope any chance this goes on the rest of the season?
13: Oh, I don't know. We're just going to enjoy this right now and have fun with it.
12: Congratulations, Townsend Bell.
13: Thank you very much.
12: Let's head back down to KO. KO?
10: Wow, what a steady drive today for this young lady. Danica Patrick, third place finish. Nice job today.
14: Thanks. Obviously, the guys did a great job in the pits. We had a good pit spot as well. I blew it that one time and lost only a few spots. But, you know, we got the car really good for the last two stints. So I'd actually like to have seen it going green the whole way, the last 35 laps. I know we'd have made it. I know we wouldn't have had an issue on fuel. And I think that my car played into running for longer. I mean, at the end of the stint before that, I was running flat out by myself. So, you know, the car was good. You know, I was happy to put the boost car up there in the front of the pack for the end of the day. I could see the fans getting excited there under that second to last yellow. So it was a good day.
10: Third place for Danica Patrick, Kevin Lee.
7: Elio Castroneves is seated atop his number 3 Team Penske machine. He has the wreath around his neck. He is tipping the milk back for the third time, and then he'll dump it on his head and let everyone else enjoy the milk as he swirls it around. Elio Castroneves is a 3-time winner here at Indianapolis, and we are going to hear from the champion here coming up in just a moment. The BorgWarner Trophy is in victory lane. Elio has 3 fingers held high in the air.
0: So as we wait to hear from Elio Castroneves, as he quite literally, Paul Page, sits sobbing in his race car, it has all hit Elio. After the drink of milk, he has settled back into the cockpit of the number 3 car, and Elio Castroneves now celebrating, shaking the hands of Roger Penske and, of course, Tim Cindric a bit earlier. I think it's overwhelmed him just a little bit.
5: This is the real Elio Castroneves. A lot of people say, is he always like that? He is. He's a man of incredible character, and that he kept his smile and kept his faith in himself over the entire tribulation that he had to go through at the start of this year, came back, took the pole, took the pit stop contest, and now the Indy 500.
0: Tim Manganiello, the president and CEO of BorgWarner, there to present Elio for the third time with the BorgWarner Trophy. Team Penske sits in victory lane for the 15th time, JP, at this historic facility. An amazing performance by this team, and certainly for Elio Castroneves to come back in this sort of fashion. And you know what he does is he puts himself right back in the IndyCar Series championship hunt.
6: That's right.
0: And let's keep in mind, since Dan Weldon in 2005, the driver that has won the Indy 500 has gone on to win the IndyCar Series championship.
6: Okay, and to no surprise, because the captain, meaning Roger Penske, is very, very keen on details, as he, I'm sure, is instructing all his team members to do in their certain departments and areas. But Elio, my gosh, the only word I can say is courageous. This man is courageous for all he's gone through, not just at the racetrack.
0: Well, let's see if we can listen in. Of course, Kevin Lee is in victory lane, and we'll be talking to Elio momentarily, but let's listen in to Jack Arute's conversation with Elio.
15: Exercise an awful lot of patience. What were the conversations like between you and Tim Cindric?
16: First of all, we're having all sort of problems with the radio since the beginning of the race. And then we have a little issue with the gearbox on the pit stops. It was getting in neutral. I have to change for a mechanical. And finally, towards the end, I mean, we're just feeling the car. I didn't touch anything on the car at all. So basically, it was a long race. We're just taking it easy. It was good, actually, because behind, I knew what I need to do. But once I got in the front, it was never looked back. So, oh boy, what a day. I mean, this place is magical. Jack, I mean, you know, I mean, it was a tough beginning of the season, but things are starting to fall into place. This is the best month of May ever, so thank you so much. Thank you. Indy Racing League is just awesome. So I'm so honored to be part of this, especially this team. So, wow. 3, can't believe it. Number 3.
15: 3 for 3 and the record-breaking 15th, Marty Reid, for Roger Penske.
2: So there is Elio Castroneves. Momentarily, we will hear from Elio as our Kevin Lee is in victory lane. Let's hear from Will Power as Will Power comes home with a good drive today here. Kevin Olson, he winds up fifth.
10: Well, it sure was a good drive, and I think we kind of expected it. Will Power, a fifth-place finish. Tell us about your race today.
17: It was good. You know, the guys made a really good call there when we pitted and we left the tires on. We gained a couple of positions. I think that was a great call by the team, and we were in a great position. That last yellow stop, we sort of stumbled on the pit stop a little bit. You know, I think I went a little bit long, and, you know, that's racing, but couldn't pass him at the end. Too much buffeting air.
10: That's Will Power. Let's go to Kevin Lee.
18: Elio Castroneves celebrating with his girlfriend Adriana. His mother Sandra, his father Elio is here in victory lane. The wreath is around his neck. He's still seated atop the car. You awoke from your nightmare about 5 weeks ago. Are you living a dream right now?
16: Well, like my good buddy Cindric here, that's what I asked if this is a dream. He said, no, this is reality. And I have to say this is reality. It might not sink in yet, but oh, my God, guys, this is unbelievable. Like I said, the fans kept me strong. Everybody kept me strong through my tough time. And here I am on the victory lane of the Indy 500 for the third time. What a special feeling.
18: You won your first two times here. You maybe should have won it your third time. You were a runner-up. It's very early, but is this one going to mean a little bit more since you've been striving for a few years to get number three?
16: Let me tell you one thing. Things happen for a reason. And if it didn't happen before, because this third one would have been very special. And today, it's a very special day.
18: Tell me about the race itself. It was tight. You had Ryan battling with you for a while. You had the two Penske's and then eventually the two Ganassi's, and then eventually you had Dan Weldon.
16: Ganassi was pretty strong in the beginning. I was saving fuel. I'm sure they were saving fuel. I was just trying to make sure that the car was pretty good. When Ryan was right behind me, I'm like, man, this is going to be tough. What's going on here, you know? But they said they're going to have to pit, and so I just took it easy. But we had a little issue with the radio and the gearbox, but nothing that would stop us to finish in the position that we finished.
18: You're actually a little more composed than I thought you might be. You've handled this really well.
16: Well, I already cried in my victory lane, so on the victory lap. Now it's just, I think I'm getting the energy back, but what a great day.
18: The only thing left is a championship. The winner of this race has won the championship since 05. Will you think about that one pretty soon?
16: Step by step. Right now, we're just getting a big step, and the rest of it is going to come natural.
18: Congratulations. Ryan Briscoe stepping in now for a hug with Elio Castroneves, the winner of the 2009 Indianapolis 500.
2: Wow. It's going to be remembered for a long time this month of May, and Elio Castroneves, the way he bounced back from literally his trials and tribulations. Kevin Olson, you've got Dario Franchitti, the 2007 winner, came home in seventh place.
10: Looked like early in this race, this guy might just run away and hide, but a little bit of a problem somewhat early there. Dario, what happened?
19: I was trying to hide. I was trying to get gone, but now the target car was fast, and we made a place up on that first start past Ryan and then past Elio on the restart, and okay, this is pretty good. And they drove off, and the guys were doing a great job in pit lane, keeping us up there. And Dixie made a good move on me on a restart, got past. Still pretty comfortable. But then the guys sent me with the fuel probe still plugged in, and I had to stop, had to wheel the car back. Could have been worse. We could have dragged the fuel tank, but it still cost us sort of seven places. And after that, you can't get back.
10: Good job, Dario. Dave Argerbite.
20: Scott Dixon walking back to his pit area now. Scott, a little bit of a disappointing finish for you. You were very strong early. Was it a strategy issue or did the car go away?
19: No, the car was great. You know, we had Target Team did a fantastic job on preparing the car, and you know, we had great pit stops, you know, for the majority of the day, and we had a bit of a fumble on that last one, and it cost us, you know, a good four or five spots. And you know, I think we were, you know, looking at different strategies there with, you know, about 34, 35 to go, and maybe we could have had another pit stop to try and regain some of them. But as it worked out, we had the yellow, and everybody was full fuel to the finish and could go full rich. And, you know, with the current cars, when they're in that configuration, you can't pass, man. You know, you can sort of just get up close enough, and then you can't get quite enough, you know, close enough to make finish the pass at least. So, frustrating day. You know, we led a lot of laps. I think we had a fantastic car, and one little mistake sort of cost it.
20: Well, we know we'll see you here next year in a good ride. Kevin?
18: Back in victory lane with Roger Penske. Elio's been here three times. You've been here five times more. How does this one feel?
3: Well, I think everyone feels better than the last one, but this is special because of Elio's situation. It just shows you how strong this team is. To see how well Will Power ran today. You know, had a little issue with Briscoe, but he was right up there, but I had to bring him in because we were short of fuel, or we'd have been had a real freight train.
18: Congratulations.
3: It was a great day for everybody. It's so great to run it. I really loved the crowd that was here. I bet everybody had a good time. It was a safe race, and what a day.
18: Three for Elio, 15 for the captain.
2: Team Penske wins pole. Team Penske wins the pit stop competition. Team Penske takes the feature on Sunday as they have won the 2009 Indianapolis 500. Elio Castroneves celebrates in victory lane at the world's greatest racecourse. Elio Castroneves wins the 2009 Indianapolis 500. The margin of victory, 1.6 seconds over Dan Weldon. Danica Patrick was third. Townsend Bell fourth. Will Power was fifth. Scott Dixon was sixth. Dario Franchitti seventh. Ed Carpenter was eighth. Paul Tracy was ninth. Hideki Muto finished 10th. Alex Tagliani was 11th. Thomas Schechter 12th. Alex Lloyd 13th. Scott Sharp 14th. Ryan Briscoe was 15th. A.J. Foyt the fourth came home in 16th. Sarah Fisher was 17th. 18th to Mike Conway. 19th to John Andretti. 20th to Milka Duno. 21st to Vitor Mira. 22nd to Rafa Matos. 23rd to Justin Wilson. 24th place to E.J. Vizo. Nelson Philippe was 25th. Oriel Servia, 26th. Tony Kanaan, 27th. Robert Dornbos, 28th. Davey Hamilton, 29th. Marco Andretti, 30th. Graham Rahal was 31st. Ryan Hunter-Reay, 32nd. And Mario Marias was 33rd. By the way, we want to alert stations along the IMS radio network lines that we will be saying goodbye at the top of the hour, 5 o'clock Eastern Time. So it's all over. The 2009 Indianapolis 500-mile race goes to Elio Castroneves. Paul Page, it was great to have you back. Your thoughts on this one?
5: Well, thank you for your invitation to get me back. And when I looked across at the start, and I saw that every seat was filled, something we haven't seen for a while. Let me first say, when they send out that thing that says, get your tickets now, or they're not going to be any. To see Elio win, what are we looking at in the future? Are we looking at a four-time winner? Our first five-time, a six-time. He's a young man. He's got a lot of distance to go. And then, in a week, I'm off for the Diggers once again. There were a lot of drag racing people at the track. They're all headquartered right out here. Spencer Massey, rookie out of Top Fuel, was here. Don Perdomo. And we go back to Topeka, and off they go. It matches my attention span, 4 seconds, you know.
2: Saw Don Prudhomme this morning, yeah. As a matter of fact.
5: Great race fan, area. Always here.
2: Absolutely. Paul, it was a pleasure. Looking forward to having you back next year. The invitation stands for any year you can be here.
5: Just thank you, my
2: tell
5: friend.
2: The NHRA to keep not scheduling against the 500.
5: I'll call them right now.
2: Hey, that'll work. JP, your final thought on this
6: one. It's great. You know, the parity with the Honda engines getting so close, it's getting tougher to pass. That's why these guys are so reliant on clean air and working the turbulence just right. It would have been nice to see Ryan Briscoe stay in and not have that little incident, that problem. It might have been a closer race with both Penske cars right there. And something else I think is pretty cool, all three women finished the race today.
2: Yep.
6: Melka Duno was the only one lap down, and 19 cars finished on the lead lap, and the last one was John Andretti. Good to see him back here too again. Safe race. Opportunities for guys to get hurt, they didn't, which is great. I'm happy to see a safe win.
2: JP, the test of a popular winner is always the same. They're doing the victory lap now, and they'll do the interview with the driver. It's the number of people that stay put in turn four, and look how many people are still sitting there in turn four just waiting to catch a glimpse of the winner, Elio Castroneves. A great crowd still on hand, and they'll salute Elio as they make the traditional lap around in the convertible.
6: And a great champion he is to oblige them, and that's great for the sport. He's a good ambassador.
2: Absolutely, and he'll be racing, of course, in just 1 week at the Milwaukee Mile. We invite you to join us tomorrow night on IndyCar Weekly on Indy 500 or make it IndyCar.com, and then throughout the week on our IMS radio network affiliates around the country, XM and Sirius, as we talk about wrapping up the Indy 500 and getting set for the next race on the 2009 IndyCar Series schedule. the Milwaukee Mile, the ABC Supply Indy 225. 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Our turn announcers today, and as always, doing a great job, the Hall of Famer, Jerry Baker in turn one, Jake Query in turn two, my longtime broadcast partner, Mark James, in turn three, and the television voice of the Indiana Pacers, Chris Denary, in turn number four. Our turn spotters today, Ramona Baker, Mike Byron, Don Rickert, and Mike Kinney. Our pit reporters today, and they hustled their rear ends off, getting us all the pertinent information from start to finish. Kevin Lee, Dave Argerbright, and Kevin Olson, and a great job in the garage area and back at the hospital by Dave Wilson. Our pit spotters today, Stacy Lee, Linda Conti, and Nancy Wilson. Commentary for today's race by Paul Page. Our driver analyst, Johnny Parsons Jr. Our historian is Donald Davidson. Don't forget to join us Sunday, May 31st, 1 week from today, from the Milwaukee Mile in West Allis, Wisconsin, for live coverage of the ABC Supply A.J. Foyt 225. What a day it has been here at the Indianapolis Motor Speedway. What a month it has been for Team Penske as they sweep all three major events, winning the pole, the pit stop competition, and today, the big one, the 93rd running of the Indianapolis 500-mile race. The nightmare is over for Elio Castroneves, and the dream, well, he's living it right now. The question is, will he become our fourth four-time winner next year? We hope you'll join us, and we'll see. Today's coverage of the 2009 Indianapolis 500 is a copyrighted presentation of the Indianapolis Motor Speedway Radio Network.

0: This is First to the Flag, a chance to catch up with the stars of the NTT IndyCar Series and share their stories, insights, and experiences about their first major open wheel victory. Here's Nick Yeoman.
1: Hello, and thanks for joining us for a special presentation from the IndyCar Radio Network. I'm Nick Yeoman, and this is First of the Flag, where we sit down with some of IndyCar's best drivers to take a look back at their first career IndyCar win with broadcast highlights helping to tell the story. Today on First of the Flag, we look back at February 27th, 2022, with the running of the season-opening Firestone Grand Prix of St. Petersburg on the tight 1.8-mile street circuit in the Sunshine State. For the first time in 18 years, the IndyCar Series would kick off their season in the month of February. And while that may not have lined up with a lot of folks' spring break plans, it meant a shorter wait to hear 26 Hondas and Chevrolet-powered IndyCars roar back to life for a new season. Alex Palou would enter the season as the brand-new series champion, but the Spaniard's title defense would get off to a rocky start as he'd missed the Firestone Fast Six, starting 10th on the St. Pete grid. The 2022 Grand Prix of St. Petersburg would also be the debut of a host of new rookie drivers, most notably the defending Indy Lights champion Kyle Kirkwood, but it would be two other rookies in David Malukas and Devlin DeFrancesco who would play a major role in how the race would play out. On the pole for the 2022 St. Pete race was Team Penske's Scott McLaughlin, starting his second full-time IndyCar season. As a rookie, McLaughlin would take his lumps with just one podium finish in 16 finishes. The three-time Australian supercar champion showed up to St. Pete motivated to prove to the racing world that not only did he deserve to be an IndyCar driving for the captain, but that the New Zealander could win races in year two. That would manifest with the P1 award in qualifying, and before the race, IndyCar Radio's Alex Wolf caught up with the confident driver who would lead the field to the green flag.
2: Well, it was an impressive performance on Saturday afternoon in qualifying for Scott McLaughlin, an absolutely mega lap to take the pole position. Now, what's it going to take to turn that first pole position into a first race win in the NTT IndyCar Series?
3: I know how to do it. I've done it before in Australia. It's all about just thinking about what I need to do as a job. The fuel saving's going to be important. Depends on what we're doing with the three stops, two stops. Things are going to change. It's about being on your feet and being ready for adversity. But hopefully get a decent start and see if I can check out a little bit.
2: Hey, talk about that start. Of course, a long race, but a tight start to the race as always. Does it give you some extra comfort having your teammate Will Power, a guy that started up front a lot, alongside you on that start for maybe the give and take?
3: Yeah, I think at the end of the day, when I'm the pole sitter, everyone reacts to me, so hopefully I get a little jump there. But having a teammate there definitely helps it. But we know Herder and VK, they're hard chargers as well. But what a great start of the year for IndyCar. You know, we've got a completely different lineup at the front. Lots of cool stories, and, we're excited to just see what we've got.
1: Veteran IndyCar radio anchor Mark Janes was on the call for another season opener in sunny St. Pete as the 2022 IndyCar season kicked off with a pair of Penske teammates on the front row, with Will Power flanking Scott McLaughlin.
4: Looks like a pretty good formation now as they work their way through 11 and 12. Scott McLaughlin is your pole sitter. Will Power starts second. Colton Herta, Rinus VK, Grosjean, Pagano, Dixon, Erickson, Newgarden, and Palou waiting for the green flag to fly, and we will get the 2022 season underway. The green flag flies, Michael Young, toward turn number one.
5: Field makes her way down the front straightaway. They're three wide. It is Joseph Newgarden working his way to the inside. Colton Herta right there as well. No, excuse me, Scott McLaughlin. That's my bad, but Colton Herta right there. The field two wide through two and through turn number three. They're clean another way down to four.
4: Yeah, Colton Herta grabs that second spot, and it looks like Rinus VK has got a firm grasp on third. Will Power went from P2 to P4 on that start. He kind of got pushed out of the way going into turn number one, Jake Query.
6: The mission now is to keep it clean through 8 and 9. The front 10 have done exactly that. Scott McLaughlin as Alexander Rossi holds off Dalton Kellett further back. It's the leader heading into turn number 10.
1: Elbows getting really wide throughout the pack on this opening lap, but it is Scott McLaughlin. He takes the pole position, and he takes the lead. Mark, he leads Colton Herta, Rinus VK, and Will Power out of turn 10.
4: Boy, that's such an advantage for a driver when he starts on pole. When you come off of that hairpin, you're able to climb back into the throttle. McLaughlin opens up a lead. lead of about four car lengths into turn number one.
1: McLaughlin would dominate the first 24 laps of the race, opening up a 3.7-second lead over his teammate Power, who rallied back to his second-place starting position after a rough opening lap. The advantage for McLaughlin over third-place running Colton Herta, though, was even more impressive, as the driver of the Dex Imaging Chevrolet raced out to a nearly 11-second gap on the Californian. That advantage, though, would be erased on lap 25 when rookie David Malukas would have issues in turn 3, bringing out the first yellow flag of the afternoon.
4: We are under caution, Davey. A single car incident involving rookie David Malukas, and you saw it.
3: Yeah, absolutely. Just came through that turn 3. Looks like he just kind of slight bit high into the marbles, hit that outside barrier, collapsed the right side suspension and shot him across the racetrack. I'm sorry, the left side suspension, shot him across and got the right side as well. So got all four corners in that car. He's okay. They're getting him out of the car. Just unfortunate for the rookie to end his day so short on a hit like that.
4: Yeah, AMR IndyCar safety team there quickly, as they always are, and he's climbing out of the car under his own power. And as Davey mentioned, looking to be okay. The crowd cheering him on, and he gives him the thumbs up as he makes his way to the safety car. So the day is done for rookie David Malukas.
1: That accident would open up the pit window for the race leaders, sending McLaughlin, Power, and Herta to pit lane for the first time, and a close call in the pits almost doomed the day for the pole sitter.
5: Scott McLaughlin, the race leader. He had led five laps in his IndyCar career prior to today. He leaves just in front of Will Power. The two teammates nearly make contact, but they make it out. McLaughlin down and away on the black tires.
1: The good news for McLaughlin was he'd avoid contact with Will Power. The bad news was 11 different drivers opted to stay out during the yellow to work an alternate strategy, and champion Alex Palou suddenly was in the mix, as his Chip Ganassi crew would make quick work on their pit stop to jump the Spaniard three positions. McLaughlin, Power, and Palou would restart 12th, 13th, and 14th. The caution for David Malukas turned out to be the only yellow flag of the day, and while Alexander Rossi, Scott Dixon, and Rinus VK would all take turns leading thanks to alternate strategies, the lack of cautions played right into McLaughlin's hands as he'd finally retake the lead on lap 63. Meanwhile, Palou charged around Will Power and put himself in position to be the main protagonist to McLaughlin in the final 37 laps. And when it came time to pit for the final time, they'd pit one lap apart with a mad dash for both to end up ahead of the other.
4: We keep our eye out for Scott McLaughlin as he makes his way along pit road. He slows it way down, and Scott McLaughlin has led twice for 28 laps today as he brings that red and white machine, Dex sponsorship, Tachi also on the side pod along with that Chevrolet bow tie. Looks like a couple of adjustments to the wing, Davey. Good clean Scott for Scott McLaughlin. He has held serve since he set on pole.
3: You know, I think he has a really good balanced race car. I watch most every team that came in that I could view, and they're putting nose wing into the car, meaning the front end just doesn't have the grip that they like it to have, just trying to get to turn. They actually took a little bit of nose wing out of Scott's car, so it tells me it's probably pretty well balanced. They're just fine-tuning that thing, but with no undersail, it's pretty impressive.
4: And it's always important to note on these varying strategies, Nick Yeoman, where these cars come back out onto pit road, the course from pit road.
7: Yeah, think about where they were running before. It was VK, then McLaughlin, then Herta. VK pits first. Herta does not get out ahead of him, but Mark, the great work by Team Penske. They got Scott McLaughlin out ahead of Rinus VK.
4: Defending series champion Alex Palou took a couple of circuits at the lead before he comes to pit road, Ryan Marine.
8: And he's got sticker black tires to take him on this stint. They plug the fuel nozzle in. It's the tires going on now, waiting on the fuel, looking for a wing adjustment, just a slight one, I think. And there goes Alex Palou, the reigning champ.
3: And here comes Will Power down pit road right now. And the way I see it, the driver's pitting right now, it's tight to the end. So McLaughlin was the first one to come in. He's going to have to save a little fuel to make it to the end.
1: The two drivers would end up just a few feet apart as Palou exited pit lane, but it was McLaughlin holding on to the lead, putting him in the driver's seat to score his first win if he could simply hold off Palou for 34 laps. The issue for McLaughlin, however, wasn't as much as Palou as it was dealing with lap traffic, as varying strategies, 26 cars, and just one caution on a relatively small street circuit made life tough for the 29-year-old from New Zealand. With just a couple laps to go, Pelot had carved McLaughlin's lead down to a half a second, and as the two caught rookie Devlin DeFrancesco, the young Canadian had no desire to move out of the way for the leaders, setting up a tense fight to the finish in St. Pete.
4: Laps winding down, Michael Young. Two laps to go this time by.
5: Alex Pelot trying to close in and make a move on Scott McLaughlin. He will not do so on the penultimate lap. He makes about a two-car length disadvantage, but he has the Devlin DeFrancesco machine right in front of him. Alex Pelot should catch him by turn four.
4: Well, they did not catch him on the straightaway, which is the ideal place to catch him. So now they'll have to tuck in behind him now through the more technical portions of the racetrack. And those three cars are stacked up nose to tail as they chase Devlin DeFrancesco. The leaders battling it out, jQuery.
6: Pelot is right on the rear wing now of the leader, Scott McLaughlin, who got just a little bit loose through tournament 9. Alex Pelot is looking for that lead, Nick.
7: DeFrancesco needs to heal to the leaders, but he's not going to do it in turn 10. They stack up at the exit. DeFrancesco pulls away by a couple car lengths. Leaders right behind him, Mark, heading for the white flag.
4: 0.3 seconds now as they head towards turn 13 and 14. Devlin DeFrancesco probably going to hear from race control, although he starts to pull away at the start-finish line. White flag. Final lap here on the streets of St. Petersburg.
5: A Kiwi win finally here on the streets of St. Pete. Not Scott Dixon, potentially Scott McLaughlin. Two car lengths advantage. Again, Devlin DeFrancesco not heeding to the leaders. Alex Pelot's right there. They make their way to turn number 4 for the final time.
4: Well, they haven't caught him yet. Devlin DeFrancesco is running about 3 laps in front of the leaders. It is 0.5 seconds now as they work their way towards Pioneer Park. Battle for the lead on the final lap here at St. Petersburg.
6: Scott McLaughlin had a pair of top fives as a rookie, but none on a street course. Now looking for his first win in the NTT IndyCar Series. DeFrancesco in front of him. Alex Pelot is trying to get him.
7: Third car in train is Pelot. He's hustling. Might be the final spot to get Scott McLaughlin. Marky can't get underneath him. Couple corners to go for Scott McLaughlin, looking for IndyCar win number 1.
4: Devlin DeFrancesco running just in front of them. All of them get to the hairpin. Pelot tries to go to the high side, but he's going to lose a little grip up there. Scott McLaughlin comes off the final turn for the final time. Quint Checker's in the air, and we have a first-time winner in the NTT IndyCar Series on the streets of St. Petersburg. Scott McLaughlin wins the Firestone Grand Prix of St. Petersburg, leading 49 laps of the process. He started on pole. He leads the most laps, and he goes to victory lane in race number 1.
8: A 56-time winner in Aussie Supercars, now a race winner in the NTT IndyCar Series. Scott, how tough was that last stint? You had the reigning champion breathing down your neck, and you also had lap traffic to contend with.
3: Yeah, it was obviously pretty hard because I fell out coming out of the car. So, yeah, thanks to all the fans. I know there's been up and downs throughout the last couple of years, and I just had to stick with myself and be confident, and I had great, tremendous support from my team here, great pit stops, great fans, great sponsors like Dex Energy and Chevy to help us along the way, and I just trust in everyone to me, really kept me going, and including my wife. My wife has been the absolute backbone of everything, and kept the belief in me forever, so she's a gem.
8: 11th was your previous best results on a street course. How about that for a breakthrough from 11th to 1st? What's the difference one year to the next?
3: Yeah, I was worried about my average, so I had to come out and win. But look, just very proud. We put a lot of hard work in, you know, not just me, but all these guys on pit stop practice, engineering from Benny's perspective to make me good and get a car that I like. Yeah, it's speechless, mate.
8: Roger Penske was one of the first people to come and greet you. It gave you a big hug. What has his continued support of you and your career meant?
3: He's the one that calmed me down last year. He's the one that said, hey, like, it's a long story, not a short one. And to put the faith back in him and I guess just prove the trust that he put in me is a very proud moment. So.
8: You won with such regularity in supercars last year with the struggles you went through. Did the doubt creep in?
3: Oh, I mean, there's always a little bit of doubt, but you know you can do it deep down. And everyone was asking how I was going to go at the start today. It's like, well, I led a few races from the start. I just didn't do rolling starts, so it was just all about just going back to what I know. I know I could do it. It's all about belief. Anyone out there, you can do what you want. You just have belief in yourself, get it done.
1: The winning margin for Scott McLaughlin would be a scant 0.5 of a second over Alex Palou. It'd be the first of three victories for the Team Penske driver, as he'd also score wins that season at Mid-Ohio and Portland. He also narrowly missed opening the season going 2-for-2, as he'd take the white flag as the leader a month later at Texas Motor Speedway, but would get passed by teammate Joseph Newgarden in turns 3 and 4, providing IndyCar fans with an all-time thriller. As for Palou, he would fail to defend his crown as champion in 2022, as Will Power would wrestle that title away. The Spaniard would bounce back nicely, though, winning back-to-back championships in 2023 and 24. As for McLaughlin, it was a range of emotions, from early nerves to late race stress, trying to hold off Palou for his first win, but looking back, he admitted to IndyCar Radio that day was one of the proudest moments of his racing career.
9: Yeah, obviously, a lot of nerves going into Sunday, being on pole, my first pole position, but... and then knowing that I could win the race with the car that I had, and you know, the race went as good as it could be, could have gone. You know, I was, you know, really comfortable in the car. The car had really good pace. We were off strategy a little bit with the 2 and 3 stoppers, and we managed to, you know, obviously things fell our way with the cautions and whatnot, and we found ourselves in the lead with about 20 to go, and it got a little bit technical at the end, a little bit stressful with Alex Palou breathing down my neck and whatnot, but I don't think I've ever been so focused in my whole entire life. You know, I was just ready. I felt like it was my moment, and I sort of had to just make it happen, and to have the reigning champion breathing down my neck to finish that race was probably icing on the cake for me, because it just sort of proved to everyone that we can do this, and I was really proud of that, and yeah, ultimately, I was overcome with emotion. When I got to the victory lane, you know, I was so excited. I jumped out of the car and did things that I actually just can't do. I fell over and whatnot. But, you know, I had so much support all weekend, and to finally break through for my first victory at St. Petersburg, which is such an amazing race in itself. You know, that was one of the best moments of my career.
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0: direct from the Indianapolis Motor Speedway, the 1972 Indianapolis 500-mile race. This is race day, May 27th, 1972. The place, the world's greatest race course, the Indianapolis Motor Speedway, scene of the running of the 56th annual 500-mile race. The temperature, 72 degrees. Humidity, 50%. Wind southeast, 10 miles an hour. The forecast, high thin clouds, mostly sunny, a temperature of 80, high for the day, maybe up as high as 88. Precipitation possibility during the race is near zero, a perfect weather day for racing. The record crowd, over 300,000. And the next 40 minutes will build into a crescendo, climaxed by the call for the gentlemen who race to start their engines. This is Sid Collins speaking to you for the 25th consecutive year. For the next 4.5 hours, the sounds of the 500 will be heard by the largest audience in the world, over 100 million listeners on 1,200 radio stations. Shortwave to Vietnam, Japan, all Pacific bases, the Middle East and Europe, Africa, Central and South America, and the Arctic and Antarctic circles by the American Forces Radio and Television Service. This day looms as one filled with intense competition and for many valid reasons. A.J. Foyt, who has garnered almost every crown in auto racing, desperately wants to be the first man ever to win 4 Indianapolis Classics. Al Unser, winner here the past 2 years, will try for 3 in a row, also never before accomplished. Bobby Unser, winner in 1968, set the incredible pole speed record of 195.940 miles an hour, one lap at 196.678. He's out to prove that he is number one, not just at the start of the race, but at the finish as well. Three-time national champion and 1969 winner Mario Andretti desires to retrieve his former crowns. Joe Leonard is sporting number one on his Samsonite special as the current USAC champion, and he's defending that title. Peter Revson and Mark Donahue round out a front row that averaged over 190. Pete came in second last year by seconds behind Al Unser, and Mark led in the early stages, so they too are real chargers. Gary Bettenhausen and Bill Vukovich have famous family heritages to uphold, although each has made his own name on his own achievements. Vuki was third in the 71 final standings, so he has arrived. And Gary leads the 1972 drivers in points with a recent win at Trenton, New Jersey. There are 8 rookies in the field, the most since 1965 when 11 started. Racing lost a great competitor this month when driver Jim Malloy of Denver succumbed from injuries received in practice. The entire racing world mourns this very tragic loss. We miss Jim Malloy today. A man hearing us right now in Methodist Hospital here in town is driver Art Pollard, who suffered a broken left leg when he crashed following a broken wheel hub a week ago Tuesday. Vincent Granatelli and crew worked night and day importing a new load of parts from England and putting the car back together. That car starts in last place today, Wally Dallenbach behind the wheel. Wally was bumped from the 33 starting field last Sunday by Cale Yarborough. By a strange series of coincidences in qualifying, the second fastest row of the 11 is row number 6. In that row are Mike Mosley, A.J. Foyt, and Bill Vukovich. In front of them are Jim Herdebees, John Martin, and Jerry Grant. Fortunately, the 6th-row drivers are smart. They're pros, and they'll be sensible, but it will be interesting to see how rapidly they move up through 12 slower cars. And also today, a new rule. We'll have 4 mandatory pit stops. That will give us much action to watch for. Now to acquaint you with our veteran staff and establish their voices and vantage points, we'll switch around the track and hear from each one. It also gives our engineers a chance to check any possible malfunctions so all will go well for the race itself. First to a photographer's deck, high atop turn number 1 for his 11th year on this broadcast, here is Mike Ahern.
1: Thank you, Sid, and the driver's real introduction to the Motor Speedway is Turn 1, the first of 800 left turns today. The turn, like the others here, is banked slightly, just over 9 degrees, and when the 33 cars come off your main straightaway there, there will be a spectacular shuffling as drivers dive low and jockey for the inside position. From here, high up in Turn 1, we'll be reporting the 72 500. Sid?
0: Thank you very much, Mike. Moving across the short chute, 660 feet away, is another 11-year veteran on the number 2 turn, Howdy Bell.
2: Things will be a little different from in the past here in Turn 2, Sid. We're about two-thirds of the way through the turn on the offside wall, right on the wall. And in past, the fellows have breathed the cars a little bit coming into Turn 2, but from the fellows we've talked to this year, the drivers, they don't breathe them at all, so they're going to have their foot in it from the short chute all the way through this turn and on up the backstretch. So there's a little pre-race look at Turn number 2.
3: Very good, Howdy. Up that fast and smooth backstretch, we have Doug Zink halfway along the 3,300-foot asphalt. For the seventh year, come in, Doug Zink.
2: Thank you, Sid. Our vantage point is midway down the backstretch, elevated some 30 feet in the air. It gives us a complete view of the entire back straightaway. Behind us, nine holes of the Speedway golf course laying inside the huge infield. Today, it's a giant picnic ground covered with thousands of people. They're relaxed now, but as we get closer to the start of the race, they'll begin to crowd closer to the fence to view racing's most exciting moment, and we'll be covering it here from the backstretch. Sid?
3: That's our rookie announcer with 7 years under his belt, Doug Zink. As the car is moving to number 3, here's Ron Carroll, who's reported most of the action for the past several 500s. Good morning, Ronnie.
4: And good morning, Sid. The throngs of people continue to pour into this third turn area, anxiously awaiting the start of this unparalleled sporting event. This quarter-mile stretch of asphalt is ready for the test that will be given this day. It's provided many anxious moments over the years, these past 30 days, no exception. Now, back to you in the tower.
3: Across another short straightaway between turn 3 and 4, we come to a man who's been with us for 23 years today, and coincidentally, today is also his birthday. Best wishes to my good friend, Jim Shelton.
5: Sid, thank you very, very much. Hi, from high over turn number 4 of that tricky northwest, we're about 100 feet in the air here in a special stand, looking over cars coming out of number 3 turn and here to number 4 and then down the home stretch to Sid Collins. Mark Donahue, Bobby Unser, and Mike Mosley all went out on this turn last year. Let's hope for a good, safe, and exciting race. Now back to you, Sid.
3: Thank you, Jim. And again, best wishes for the day and a safe one for all of our crew. We'll pick up our men in the pits in just a moment. Now stay tuned for the greatest spectacle in racing. We're moving around the racetrack, picking up our vantage points and our broadcasters. We roar out of turn 4 and move into the pit area. It's a quarter mile long. There we have three experts, each watching one-third of the cars as they come in. Starting with a 10-year hard worker in the north pits is Chuck Marlowe.
6: Up here's... We look at the 11 cars, and we find five of the fast ones in years past. McCluskey, Kenyon, Hurtubise, Ruby, and Johnny Rutherford, each looking for quick times in the pits today to improve their positions on the track. This from the north pit.
3: Chuck, very good. Into the center pits, this next man introduces Tony Holman to start the race and moves rapidly all day long. He's been with us for 21 years now. Luke.

0: Point of broadcast is a privileged position thanks to USAC and the Page crew. We're in Mike Hiss's pit and aboard his timing stand. So the view is good. Then a wander down to Victory Lane later in the day and see you from there, Sid.
1: And always a superb job by Lou in Victory Lane. Now, those are the remote points. Here in the tower at John DeCamp with 9 years as chief statistician. Good morning, John.
2: Morning, Sid, and I'm happy to be with you all day.
1: Bill Fliedemeyer and Bill Lamb are scorers for 13 years. Donald Davidson of the fabulous memory of Racing Facts for the 8th year. And race driver authority, my friend Len Sutton, for his 7th year with us.
3: Thanks again for asking me back. It's a perfect day for racing, and I know every driver out there is going to be going for a win.
1: We also have, and good to have you, Lenny. I'll be talking to you much throughout the day. We have our roving microphone reporter, Bob Forbes, with us. We have John Walters, technical switching supervisor for the 20th time, our chief engineer, Russ Arnold, director, Elmer George, our fine producer, Jack Morrow, who has all the headaches, and statistical help from Ted Harding for the 18th year. We have John Fugate and Dick Sauer, director of timing and scoring, and one rookie this time, engineer Tom Alibrandi, working on the switching as well. And now let's start on the starting lineup field, so you can write it down. We'll probably break it a couple of times, but we will start. In the first row, car number 6, Bobby Unser, Albuquerque, New Mexico, and Offie, Olsenite Eagle, and Eagle Chassis. Car number 12, Peter Revson, New York City, and Offie Engine, Gulf McLaren, McLaren Chassis. And number 66, Mark Donahue, Newtown Square, Pennsylvania, and Offie, Sunoco McLaren, a McLaren Chassis. The second row, car number 7, Gary Bettenhausen, Tinley Park, Illinois. And Offie, Sunoco McLaren, a McLaren chassis. Number 9, Mario Andretti, Nazareth, Pennsylvania. And Offie, Viceroy Special, a Parnelli chassis. Car number 1, Joe Leonard, San Jose, California. And Offie, the Samsonite Special, a Parnelli chassis. Third row, number 34, a rookie, Sam Posey, Sharon, Connecticut. And Offie, a Norris Eagle, an Eagle chassis. Number 18, Johnny Rutherford, Fort Worth, Texas, and Offie, the Patrick Petroleum Special, a Brabham chassis. Car number 42 on the outside of row 3, a rookie, David Earl Swede Savage, Santa Ana, California, and Offie, Michener Industry Special, an Eagle chassis. Continuing with the starting lineup, the fourth row, car number 15, Steve Krizaloff, Parsippany, New Jersey. And Offie, the Airway Lloyd Special, a Kingfish chassis. Number 5, Lloyd Ruby, Wichita Falls, Texas. A Ford, Wind Special, an Atlanta chassis. Number 23, Mel Kenyon, Lebanon, Indiana. A Ford engine, Gilmore Racing Team Special, a Coyote. Row 5, number 56, Jim Herdebees, North Tonawanda, New York. A Ford, the Miller High Life Special, a Coyote chassis. Number 89, a rookie, John Martin, Long Beach, California. An Offie engine, it's called the Unsponsored Special. It's a Brabham chassis. Number 48, Jerry Grant, Seattle, Washington. An Offie, the Mystery Eagle, an Eagle chassis. Row 6, number 98, Mike Mosley, Claremont, Indiana, and Offie, the Vivitar Special, a Watson Eagle. The middle of row 6, number 2, three-time winner A.J. Foyt Jr. of Houston, Texas. A Ford, the ITT Thompson Special, a Coyote. Number 3, Billy Vukovic, Fresno, California. And Offie, the Sugar Ripe Prune Special, an Eagle chassis. The seventh row, car number 4, winner Al Unser the last 2 years, Albuquerque, New Mexico, and Offie, the Viceroy Special, a Parnelli chassis. Number 14, Roger McCluskey, Tucson, Arizona, and Offie, the American Marine Underwriter Special, an Antares car. Number 84, George Snyder, Bakersfield, California, a Ford engine, the ITT Thompson Special, a Coyote. The eighth row, number 95, Carl Williams, Grandview, Missouri. And Offie, the City of Terre Haute Special, an Eagle. Number 44, Dick Simon, Salt Lake City, Utah. A Ford engine, the Travelodge Sleeper, Alola. Number 52, Sammy Sessions, Nashville, Michigan. A Ford, the Gene White Firestone Special, and Alola. Row 9. Number 60, Rookie Mike Hiss, Tustin, California, an Offie engine, the STP Pylon Windshield Wiper Blade Special, an Eagle. Number 24, Gordon Johncock, Mount Pleasant, Michigan, an Offie, Gulf McLaren, a McLaren chassis. Number 33, a rookie, David Salt Walther, Dayton, Ohio, a Ford, the Dayton Steel Wheel Special, a PJ Colt. Row 10, number 17, last year's Rookie of the Year, Denny Zimmerman, Glastonbury, Connecticut, an Offie, Bryant Heating and Cooling Special, a McLaren. Number 31, a rookie, John Mailer, Bettendorf, Iowa, an Offie, Harbor Fuel Oil Special, a McLaren. Number 37, a rookie, Lee Koonsman, Gutenberg, Iowa, an Offie, Caves Buick Company Special, a Gerhardt. And the 11th row, number 11, a rookie, Jimmy Carruthers, Anaheim, California, a Ford, the U.S. Armed Forces Steed Special, a Bronner Scorpion. Number 21, Cale Yarborough, Timmonsville, South Carolina, a Ford, Bill Daniels, GOP Special, an Atlanta. And rounding out the field in last place, filling in for the injured Art Pollard, number 40, Wally Dollenbach, a Ford, the STP Oil Treatment Special, a Lola. Now stay tuned for the greatest spectacle in racing. In the lineup, we have 8 Eagles, 6 McLarens, 4 Coyotes, 3 Lolas, and 3 Parnellis. There are 11 Ford engines and 22 Offies, and 19 riding on Goodyear rubber and 14 on Firestone. The qualification average of the entire starting field, 183.655 miles an hour, and last year's average of 171.665 miles an hour. Now let's go down trackside alongside the gleaming Hurst Olds pace car in cameo white and gold. At the starting line is Luke Walton.
4: Jim Rathman, the 1960 winner, will drive the pace car, and Speedway president Tony Hullman will marshal the starting field. Tony, how do you communicate with the drivers on the pace lap? Do you have signals?
5: The drivers are familiar with our hand signals, and that's what we use, and we are primarily interested in the formation in the front row and are guided accordingly.
4: Jim, the speeds are higher this year. Does that mean that you'll take them on a faster pace lap?
6: Not necessarily. Whatever happens in that fourth corner up there, we'll just give them a good, fast, clean start and get them down here and all in formation, and we'll do our best to get a good start, and we'll get the pace car off the racetrack in good shape.
4: Thank you very much, gentlemen. Have a good, clean start. Now back to Sid in the tower.
1: Luke, thank you very much, and stand by Tony and watch him for Gentlemen Start Your Engines. And now the Honorable Edgar D. Whitcomb, Governor of the State of Indiana, has stopped by and asked for a moment of our time before the race got underway. Good morning, sir.
7: Good morning. I certainly have, and I'm here to designate and commission Sid Collins as a distinguished Hoosier in the State of Indiana. And in addition to that, I have a certificate of appreciation to Sid Collins, Chief Announcer of Indianapolis Motor Speedway Radio Network, from the Armed Forces Radio and Television Service, Washington, D.C. That's the American Armed Forces Radio and Television Service, from Colonel Frank Hurrah, in recognition of your outstanding broadcasting achievement as the voice of the Indianapolis 500 for 25 consecutive years. And very important, from the White House, Washington, D.C., a letter, Dear Mr. Collins, as you observe your 25th consecutive year of broadcasting at the Indianapolis 500, I join with your many friends and fans across this country as they express admiration and gratitude for the contribution you made to championship automobile racing in America. May it give you every satisfaction to know that you have brought the excitement of this increasingly popular sport to so many thousands of fellow citizens. Sincerely, Richard Nixon. And I know this comes as a great surprise, Sid.
1: Governor, last time I got a letter from the president, it said greetings. I don't know quite what to say at this point, but I thank you very much, and I couldn't be more pleased than to have you as a longtime personal friend and the governor of our great state of Indiana who made the presentation. I thank you for coming over.
7: Well, all these congratulatory notes and letters from your many thousands of friends are certainly deserved by you for the contribution you have made to racing, and you have my personal congratulations for all the 5 million people in the state of Indiana.
1: Thank you very much, Governor. Governor Edgar Whitcomb, Lenny, how about that?
3: That's wonderful, Sid. May I be second to congratulate you on a fine job, an outstanding job, and I'm proud to be with you today.
1: Well, thank you. I take too much time on a self-serving basis for a 25th year. A lot of people do things for 25 years, but I think it's wonderful that auto racing has received the interest of the President of the United States. Certainly, and I thank you very much, Governor. Now, we'll be back and continue with our build-up before the start of the 500-mile race in just a moment. Back in the Master Control Tower once again, obviously, this race, and Lenny, you can join in with me now as we begin to work as a partnership situation. It's important to start up front in the race. Only three drivers in 25 years have started worse than 12th and still won the event. They were Graham Hill in 1966, who started 15th, Sam Hanks, an 11th place start in 57, and Bill Vukovic, who won from 19th in 1954. And today, Al Unser is starting 19th, Foyt is 17th, and Gordy Johncock is 26th. How'd you feel when you started either near the front or the back?
3: Well, I can remember vividly those years that I started in the second or third rows, and it's definitely an advantage, and I think this year is going to be no exception. The wings that have been added to the cars this year, which of course has given the fantastic speed, takes away the opportunity to see up through the pack. And it's definitely been a discussion between the drivers that very possibly passing is going to be difficult today. And if it is to be difficult, starting up front is a definite advantage.
1: Celebrities here today all over the place. The 500 Festival has their queen, Elaine Marie Scherr. Phil Harris is here, and James Garner, Anya Devine, Miss Hurst, Linda Vaughn, insurance executive from Beverly Hills, California, Wes Mahaney, and Jack McFarlane, Don Ameche, Marianne Mobley, Jim Nabors, Gail Fisher, Marty Allen, the commanding general of the 5th Army. From Akron, John Kelly and George Lennox and Larry Truesdale, E.F. Carter, Scotty Brubaker, Bill McCrary, Jack Duffy from Hearst Performance, Hal Cole is here. We have so many people who have come out and taken the parade around the track, but now they can't because the cars are lined up and they're getting set to go. This is the moment we've been waiting for, and everybody is tingling, I'm sure, and very shortly you, Bill, will be with us as you hear the music and the call and the sound of the engine and the parade lap. So to give us ample time to be sure that we get the national anthem in, I think we'll break momentarily now and then return. Stay tuned for the greatest spectacle in racing. Only one other time in history have the same three drivers occupied the front row 2 years in succession. Last year, Pete Revson was on the pole. Next was Donahue with Bobby Unser on the outside. These three positions are changed today, making it Unser, Revson, and Donahue. And back in 1940 and 41, Wilbur Shaw, Rex Mays, and Maury Rose monopolized row one. And oddly, all three had different spots each time then. Every one of the 33 starting cars today bettered Peter Revson's pole speed of last year. Slowest this time was Cale Yarborough at 178.8, and Peter's out on the pole in 71 at 178.6. This has never occurred before. The record spread for a 33-car starting field is 17.761 miles an hour in 1946, with Ralph Hepburn on the pole at 133.9, Al Putnam slowest at 116.2. Then in 1933, Billy Arnold won the pole at 113.2, and Harry Butcher was slowest at 87 miles an hour. But then there were 38 cars starting. Today, the differential is 17.076 miles an hour between the fastest and the slowest, Bobby Unser and Cale Yarborough. Over the years, the speeds have increased, as you know, tremendously up to this time in the 195 bracket. Rene Thomas first hit 100. Frank Lockhart reached 120. Jim Snyder, smash 130, and I'll continue in a moment. Right now, here is the Purdue University Band with our national anthem as 300,000 souls stand here at Indianapolis.

0: Now the playing of taps to honor America's heroes, played by the combined United States Forces Color Guard. Perhaps our agenda was
1: incorrect,
0: but we do not have the rendering of taps. That was scheduled. Very shortly, we'll have the varicolored balloons going skyward. And right now, the cars themselves with the immediate crews are on the track, and all the visitors and well-wishers and guests have moved away. And, Lenny, it might be a good time here, if we could, before we have back home again in Indiana, for you as much time as we have, and I'll cut you when the balloons go up, to give us a rough idea about these lights we have this year. There's a new system of lights under the caution.
2: Yes, it is quite different, and it's something that's being tried kind of for the first time, because around the rest of the racing circuit, the pace car seems to be pretty well favored as a way of controlling speeds under the yellow lights or under an accident situation. The system here is whereby they have eight separate lights situated around the racetrack, and electronically they can move the numbers on these lights at whatever pace they want.
0: Now the rendering of taps.

A very somber and serious moment here to commemorate Memorial Day in the North. Remember the men who have given their lives for our country, those who are still fighting, and many of you hearing us today. I would love to hear from the men listening overseas and service women. You may write to me, care of the Indianapolis Motor Speedway, Indianapolis, Indiana. And now, as much as I'd like to hear more about the lights from Len Sutton, we'll have to hold that off because we're close on time, and shortly we'll have the music which makes every Hoosier heart jump. Certainly those of you listening from many miles away, and those of us here as TV star, Jim Nabors will sing Back Home Again in Indiana, as over 20,000 very colored balloons will soar into the brilliant Hoosier sky as they're released from a giant tent where they've been filled and stored all night long. And this is being coordinated now, just a few feet from the starting line.

0: Jim Nabors. At the end there, reaching a little bit all the way from Gary to Evansville for his Indiana home, but he made it. And we're delighted to have him. A pleasant fella you've seen in the series Gomer Pyle, and it's the first time he's been to this racetrack. Pace car has made its final inspection, of course, long before these cars came on the track itself. Now at the line, let's pick up Luke Walton.
1: Since 8 o'clock this morning, the nonpareil pre-race festivities have been building up to this moment. Now the 2.5-mile deck is cleared for action. Jim Rathman has moved the pace car onto the track opposite the pylon preparatory to racing's most dramatic admonition. Astronaut Pete Conrad will be in the pace car. Operating the radio communications, Chris Schenkel, sports director of ABC, will be in the pace car. And for the first time, a woman will ride in the pace car, the internationally known Dolly Cole, wife of the president of General Motors. And Tony Holman will set the field in order for the start. Now mutely situated in the 11 tiers of three, about 100 feet to the rear of the pace car, is the multi-million dollar array of the fastest racing cars of all time, competing for the world's richest purse. This is the 56th year racing greats have taken their places here at the starting line. As is tradition, there is newness in the 1972 field, newness in equipment, newness in personnel, newness in the electronic lighting signals ladies to the contestants. And now this innovation in automobile engineering is a trademark of the Indianapolis 500. All month long, racing aficionados have been awestricken by the pre-race speeds of these cars. Today, the moment of truth is at hand. Can they maintain such a high rate of speed for 500 miles? For many years, the official logo of the Indianapolis Motor Speedway has been the winged wheel. Today, the race will feature winged automobiles. They are equipped with airfoils. Right behind us, the mechanics and the cars. This is the 500, and this is the man who turns it on, Tony Holman.
2: Here is Mr. Tony Holman. Gentlemen, start your engines.

0: Hurst Performance Olds pace car is pulling away toward the number one turn. The beautiful Hurst convertible with 1960 Indianapolis winner Jim Rathman at the wheel. He's compiled 5,300 miles in competition on this track. Riding with him are Speedway President Tony Holman and President Bob Draper of Hurst, Mrs. Edward M. Cole, wife of the President of General Motors, astronaut Pete Cooper, and Chris Schenkel of ABC Television. And A.J. Foyt's car is the only one thus far near us not getting away. Another car further down, and Len Sutton will have his glasses on that one and check who that is. John Mailer's car also not starting, and the field is already heading into turn two. Mailer's car is being pushed, but Foyt's car is having considerable difficulty and not even a sputter, but we'll go ahead without it right now. This is the parade lap, the first of two before the start. Only once did all 33, there's Mailer, and Foyt is still there. Foyt trying for an unprecedented fourth 500 win. In the past, we've had ill-fated situations on men trying to win four 500-mile races, and A.J. Foyt is being pushed, but the car is not starting. Back in 1936, Bill Cummins couldn't get his car into gear. He'd won the race in 1934, and is being pushed over toward the side by the pit area. Some of the world's greatest race drivers are on the track below. $2 million worth of brilliantly colored and precisely tuned equipment, straining, anxious to start their trip of 500 miles. And if all goes well, one should be right back here at the start-finish line in about 3 1/4 hours, and Foyt is still not started. He is right in front of us beneath the tower, 30 feet in front of the starting line, right where Victory Lane will be later, as a matter of fact, and he hoped desperately to make it four in Victory Lane. Wouldn't that be a shame if he couldn't get going? His ITT Thompson special. Victory Lane, two words with no parallel to men who devote their lives to speed and competition and raw courage. The entranceway to that prized strip of ground paved with many disappointments. This may be one today for A.J. Foyt. As was said of old, ideals are like stars. You will not touch them with your hands, but like the seafaring man in the ocean, you may choose them as your guides, and following them, reach your destiny. Each one of these drivers has thought of winning this race since he was a small boy. And here he is, at this precise instant, reaching out for the stars, grasping for his destiny, and A.J. Foyt is still not started, and they should be coming around turn four in just a moment, but Foyt is still not going. His entire crew is pushing him some 80 yards, almost a football field's length here, down toward the scoring pylon, and the car still hasn't given a gasp of sound. In the famous words of A.J. Foyt, a quote of his, winning may not be everything, but losing is nothing. And if you know Foyt, that epitomizes his philosophy. And certainly right now he is losing. He can't even get the car away from the starting grid. He's down to the tower. They're coming by as they head toward turn number one. We watch them go by A.J. Foyt's car and send the microphone down to Mike Aher.
1: Okay, Sid, thank you. 32 shiny new convertibles out for a Saturday drive with their tops not quite down. That's the first impression you get here in turn one. Of these cars with those high, wide wings mounted up behind the driver. The field now swings gently into turn one. They're in front of us now. Bobby Unser in the dream car, a nightmare for everyone else this year, alongside the bright gold McLaren of Peter Revson, the brilliant blue and yellow mount of Mark Donohue. Then, now you can hear that power waiting to be unleashed. There's Bettenhausen, Andretti, Leonard, Posey, Rutherford, Savage, going into turn two, and Howdy Bell.
2: Well, the magnificence of this color is something else, I'll tell you. It's terribly exciting to be here right on this wall. Steve Kiseloff in his beautiful brown car. Lloyd Ruby. And there we see Mel Kenyon's bright red. Hurtubise in the 56, a white car. John Martin, Jerry Grant. Then there's little popular Mike Mosley. And Billy Vukovich, of course, with a space in there where A.J. Foyt is missing. The field has gone completely by us now, and we should be up in front of Doug Zink in the backstretch.
3: Thank you, Howdy. Passing by us right now here on the backstretch. The field is strung out somewhat here on the backstretch, but they'll tighten it up next time around. Carl Williams' car was smoking a little earlier, but it's running cleanly right now. They're up to turn three and Ron Carroll.
4: And thank you, Doug. The moment we've been awaiting is upon us. The color, the excitement, the sound of speed, the month of May. It's all right here, right now. There's two-time winner Al Unser, rookies Mike Giz and Saltwater, and the very popular Gordy John Cox. But now it's on to turn four, and here is Jim Shelton.
2: Ron, thank you very much. The old saying, wish you were here, is never truer than right now. We think we are viewing the most exciting part of any sporting event in the whole world, the start of the Indianapolis 500. The cars in all colors, the gleaming helmets, the fantastic crowd, it all adds up to the most exciting thing anywhere around. It's start time for the world's greatest race. And here's the voice of the 500, our chief announcer, Sid Collins.
0: 32 throbbing monsters move out of turn number four and head toward the starting line as Pat Vidan shows a finger for one more lap. They will go around, apparently, one more time because the green flag comes out. And the 1972 500-mile race is on. Come in, Mike Ahern.
1: Okay, Sid, diving low. Bobby Unser takes over first place. And coming up on the inside, Mario Andretti to come into second. Mark Donahue takes over third. Turn two and Howdy Bell.
3: We see them now, and it is. It's Bobby Unser in that first spot. It's Mario Andretti second. Mark Donahue is third. At car number 34, Sam Posey is fourth as they head to the back stretch. And here's Doug Zink.
5: And Bobby Unser opening up a lead here on the main straightaway has lost something from his car, a piece of cloth flying through the air here on the racetrack. The signal bombs in the background. They're up in turn three. Here's Ron Carroll.
4: And Bobby Unser is already by us. Mario Andretti is in second place. Then Mark Donahue as they go to four. Jim Shelton.
2: Right here, it's Bobby Unser. He just went by. You heard him. And the big surprise, there's Mario Andretti, but he's a great driver. And now let's go to the start line, and here's Sid Collins.
0: Rolling by. Number six, Bobby Unser in first place, and Mario Andretti fighting for seconds. They come into turn one, picking up Mike Ahern. We can't hear you, Mike. Take it, Howdy Bell, in turn two.
3: It's Bobby Unser with a 200-yard lead. Mark Donahue in second. Mario Andretti third. Gary Bettenhausen is now in fourth place. The other item to report, Salt Walther in car number 33 has pulled off the track onto the infield grass about 10 feet from the yellow line here in turn two. Back to the tower.
0: A.J. Foyt has joined the race. He's in the field. Foyt is now running. Bobby Unser is leading. Pick it up on turn three. Ron Carroll.
4: All right, Sid. And Bobby Unser is already over into turn four as we move very quickly to Jim Shelton.
0: Thank you, Jim.
2: All right. We're past here, Sid. You have him in view right now.
0: There he goes. Bobby Unser roaring by over 100 yards ahead of Donahue. And running third is Peter Revson. Coming into one, Ahern.
1: Sid, Unser right by now up on the short chute. There goes Donahue. Peter Revson picking up a couple of yards there on Donahue. Howdy Bell in turn two.
3: Unser just by us. Good lead over Donahue. Here he comes. There is Peter Revson. Then it's Gary Bettenhausen. Then Sam Posey, followed by Mario Andretti. And then that looks like number five there, Lloyd Ruby, moving up to the backstretch and Doug.
5: And Bobby Unser with a wide lead here on the backstretch. They're up to turn number three and Ron Carroll.
4: All right, Doug, and Gary, or rather, Mark Donahue has moved into second place, followed by Revson right now as they go to four, and Jim.
2: Well, Mario Andretti has dropped away back. We don't know what happened there. Down the end of the home stretch right now, it looks as though Bobby Unser just running away with this thing. How about us, Sid?
0: He certainly is. He's some 250 yards at least in front of Mark Donahue. Peter Revson next, followed by Gary Bettenhausen. And then we pick up Sam Posey, a rookie who started in seventh place, has moved up to fifth place right now. They should be a number two. Howdy Bell.
3: All right. There's Mark Donahue in second place going by. Revson is in third place. And, of course, Bobby is way out in front, as you pointed out so far. Gary Bettenhausen is still currently in fourth position and looks like Bobby's in turn number three.
4: Yes, he is. He's already by us, as a matter of fact, all by himself as that lead continues to stretch as they go to four and Jim.
2: All right, Bobby Unser's out all by himself, and then Donahue and Revson are pretty close together. There goes Donahue right now. There goes Revson down on the home stretch. Here's Sid.
0: Let's see if Bobby's extended that lead even further, and it appears it's just about the same, maybe a little further. Bobby Unser, a good 3 or 4 football fields, about the way I dropped them. Pick it up, Mike.
1: Yes, Sid, he's like he's on rails going through this turn. Not a bobble. He's in the short chute now. That's Donahue. There goes Revson. And then Bettenhausen. Turn two, Howdy Bell.
3: Wow, there he goes. Bobby Unser right by our position here on the outside wall. Right there, Mark Donahue. Then it's Peter Revson. Then number seven, Gary Bettenhausen. And there's a little bit of distance, about 100 yards. Then comes Sam Posey. Next is number nine, and that's Mario Andretti. Then number five, and that happens to be Lloyd Ruby, and then Mike Mosley up to the backstretch.
5: And the field beginning to string out here on the backstretch as they whiz by a bunch of cars on farther back behind the leaders, up to three at Ron Carroll.
4: Look, we're looking at Mario Andretti go slower and slower, somehow losing that quick lead he had at the beginning or in second place. Jim?
2: All right, Bobby Unser's down with Sid again.
0: We have a speed of 166.320 miles an hour for the first lap. 166.320 with the old record. And a new speed was 187.116 miles an hour. 187.116 for a new record. Let's pick him up on number three, Ron Carroll. Johnny Rutherford comes into the pits. Chuck, is he close enough for you to see him?
6: Sid, he's just down the way from me. I'm going to step over here if I can and try to catch what he's going to do. We have no activity in the Walther pits right now. Out over the line, it looks as if Rutherford has shut off. And they're working underneath the rear end, the transmission of the car. It's hard to tell what it is from here, but he definitely has shut off. Back to you, Sid.
0: Okay, Chuck, keep an eye on them. Now, we're spreading out a bit, so we'll have to not go man by man. It'd be impossible to call a 500-mile race that way all day long. Let's get some information here. First of all, from Ronnie Carroll on turn three and then from John DeCamp. Come in, Ron.
4: And Sid, Sweet Savage in car 42 went by us just a moment ago, smoking very badly. Smoke coming from the rear of that car.
0: All right, thank you. Now, John DeCamp, as many positions as you could pick up at the start of the race.
7: Sid, I have car number six in the lead, Bobby Unser, 66, Mark Donahue in second. In third place, car 12, Peter Revson, running in fourth right now. Gary Bettenhausen, car number seven. In fifth spot, car number 34, Sam Posey. In sixth spot, it's Mario Andretti in car number nine. In seventh spot, car number 98, Mike Mosley. In eighth spot, car number five, Lloyd Ruby. And in ninth spot, car 48, Jerry Grant. In 10th spot, Joe Leonard in car number 1. In 11th, car 56, Jim Hurtubise. And that's as far as I got them on the 6th lap, Sid.
0: We had a report here from the observation deck that Salt Walther in 33 pulled off the track on turn 2 during the first lap. Howdy, did you see him down there?
2: Yes, Sid, we reported that when you threw it to us a moment ago.
0: Okay, very good. Thank you very much. I guess I was busy trying to figure things out up here. We're trying to get the standings for you, and we're a bit slow in picking those up right now. We did get a new track record for Bobby Unser, which was appeared to be almost 20 miles an hour faster than last year's of Mark Donahue, and I've questioned it, so we're checking again. Once again, the north pit, here's Chuck Marlowe. Chuck, come in.
2: The rear ends.
0: Okay, Len Sutton.
8: I just wanted to report, Sid, that Bobby Unser is running laps at 184.5 miles per hour, so the speed is up generously this year, and any speeds that I'm sure that we're receiving are probably pretty accurate.
0: John Mailer in car 31 pulled into the pits at the end of the first parade lap and stopped momentarily and returned to the track. And Foyt's car at that time hadn't started, but now A.J. Foyt's car has started. He's on the track. And right now in the pits is Sweet Savage, David Earl Savage, Santa Ana, California, and the car is being pushed, and Johnny Rutherford is back out, heading down the pit area once again toward the racetrack exit. Now, we'll be back with more activity. We have to excuse our delay in getting to you the standings, which we'd hope to give you rapidly at the end of one laps, two, four, and when we get to 10. We're right on 10 right now, but we seem to have some confusion getting the information from the timing and scoring floor. But we'll certainly have it for you very shortly as soon as they straighten it out down there. But I know a figure like 118 miles an hour can't be right, so I don't want to read it to you. The old record was 50, 60 miles an hour faster than that. Anyway, right now, Bobby Unser is already lapping the tail of the field. Bobby Unser already, believe it or not, in 10 laps coming around to grab those in the back of the field. So it's been a fantastic start for this man who has been driving with increasingly fine techniques during his entire racing career. In his first couple of races, the first time he went about one lap and then two laps. And we'll have Donald Davidson in shortly to analyze the start of the race for us and make some comparatives of other drivers who have done this well, this rapidly over the years. But right now we have at unofficially at 11 laps, Bobby Unser in first place in car number 6. Number 66, Mark Donahue, second. Number 7, Gary Bettenhausen is running third. That's his teammate. Number 12, Pete Revson, fourth. 34, Sam Posey, fifth. 98, Mike Mosley, sixth. Number 9, Mario Andretti, seventh. Number 1, Joe Leonard, eighth. Number 18, Johnny Rutherford, ninth. And number 42, Sweet Savage 10th. And we'll have all 33 for you throughout the day many, many times. Your favorites will be recognized. And Rutherford once again coming in. Haven't kept track from here, but Chuck Marlowe probably is. That's probably his third time in the pits. Certainly two, and probably more than two. And here is Chuck Marlowe in the north pit. Chuck?
6: Yes, Sid. This looks as if the same thing this time as they're working over Rutherford again. They're looking in the back. Frank Delroy, who is the chief of the tech committee, is examining the rear of the car. And it's interesting to note that they did the same thing with car number 42, that Sweet Savage, just a moment ago. Both cars were in at the same time, and they were examining the rear ends of these cars. Now back to you, Sid.
0: All right, these days we have, starting this year, four mandatory pit stops. Of course, Rutherford is not making mandatory pit stops. He is making stops for reasons of repair, probably, not even precautionary. We still have in the lead Bobby Unser running smoothly. Next time he comes by, we'll follow him around the track and see what the other cars are doing in his wake. That's about what it is with these airfoils. He's rippling the air and letting them eat that dust behind him. Bobby is running very, very comfortably and smoothly right now. And as he comes by, we will follow him around for at least one lap. Driving car number 6, the Olsenite Eagle, who won the race here in 1968 and is certainly out to repeat and also to get the dominance back in the Unser family on the side of Bobby, not brother Al, who's won it 2 years in a row. Wouldn't that be something? Here he comes by now. Pick it up, Mike Ahern, Bobby Unser.
1: Yes, and he's gliding. That's the only word for it into this turn right now. Amazing how incredibly fast he's getting through here. Once this year, he was clocked at 188 in the turns. He's in turn two now, Howdy Bell.
2: And here he comes, going right by our position here, very beautifully, as if he were on rails, to coin a phrase, so to speak. Fantastic down the through the second turn. He's up the backstretch, and Doug Zink should see him.
3: And he's got nearly a full backstretch lead over second place. And we noticed a couple of laps ago that Peter Revson set Mark Donahue up here on the backstretch and passed him, taking over second position. Third is Donahue. Now Bettenhausen setting Donahue up and trying to take him up into turn number 3. Here's Ron Carroll.
4: And watching Bobby Unser move through traffic beautifully just a moment ago and over into turn 4 and Jim.
2: And to show you how fast he's going, he's down to Sid Collins already.
0: And he roars by, making another pass. And we'll be back now in just a moment. As Johnny Rutherford leaves the pits, stay tuned for the greatest spectacle in racing.
8: Glenn Sutton back here in the control tower. We seem to be having a little confusion in getting the proper speeds and running order from timing and scoring, and Sid personally went down to check this out. The race at this point is running very smoothly. The speeds are way up there. Bobby Unser running laps at 183, 184 miles per hour. And as far as pit activity, I would say that it's down this year from what we've noticed in the past. There will always be two or three cars that are having trouble at the early part of the race. A.J. Foyt, his problems seem to be minor as he was out on the track running as the green flag came down. As far as laps down, I'm not sure whether he is one lap down or running with the field, but he is running very well. The field is running very smoothly. Passing by the leaders is occurring on every turn. The front straightaway, there's as many as 5 cars going through the first turn right at this very moment, and going so swiftly that you can hardly read the numbers. And Sid, you're back.
0: Thank you, Len, for covering. I thought I'd better go down myself and check with the timing and scoring department. And I cannot indict them until I know what is wrong, and I wouldn't then, because that is their responsibility. They have some kind of a mix-up down there, and I know that our fans who keep charts want to do that, so please don't write me mean letters. I will pass it along to you when I get it. But right now they had an average speed for the first lap of 87 miles an hour, so obviously there's something malfunctioning. I'm sure they'll get it straightened out, and we'll have it before we leave the air, and hopefully long before that. Again, another pit stop in the north pit, and here's Chuck Marlowe.
6: Right, this is Steve Krisloff, car number 15, and he's being fueled. They are dropping the extension pipe out over the transom-type pipe to drop lines to both sides. Krisloff is being given just a little bit of sustenance, and there it must be terribly hot. The temperature not too high here on the track yet, but the humidity up near 55%. They've just about completed the fueling job, adding just a bit of water and pouring it right down the neck of Krisloff. As the car is ready to go, the lines haven't been pulled away yet. It's a long pit stop, and I think we better throw it back to you, Sid, and you can watch him come by. Up to you now.
0: All righty, we'll do that. Bobby Unser roaring by now. We'll watch for that man leaving the pits. I'm going to hold Donald back here until we have another break so we can give him a few minutes of time to elaborate for us his analysis of the start of the race. Again, Bobby Unser running very, very smoothly on lap number 19. In second place, number 12, Peter Revson. And in third place, number 66, Mark Donahue. Number 7, Gary Bettenhausen. Running fourth, number 98, Mike Mosley, fifth. Number 9, Mario Andretti is sixth. Number 34, Sam Posey is seventh. 1, Joe Leonard, eighth. Number 15, Steve Krizloff is ninth. And number 5, Lloyd Ruby has moved up to 10th. Again, these are the unofficial figures I'm taking off the scoring pylon, not from the timing and scoring floor. And if you've seen a little bedlam, you can go down there with me and see the people scrambling. We have information here, John, you might want to check it with me, that car number 42, Sweet Savage, out of the race with engine failure.
7: Sid, some minutes ago, they pushed him down to the pit area and into the garage area. He had a couple of mechanics riding and a couple of pushing, and that looked like all for Sweet.
0: Have to get you a little closer to that microphone, I think, with this noise here, John. We couldn't hear you too well. But Sweet Savage out of the race in car number 42, Sweet, a rookie in the Michener Industries car. And we're very sorry to see him in his first bid go out so very, very soon with engine failure.
8: Sid, Steve Krizloff is back out on the track. It would appear that that he's all right again.
0: Back in the master control tower once again, I want to call in our valedictorian of our class, Donald Davidson, whom you've gotten to know and appreciate over the years, of a fabulous memory. And if you had to look these things up, it would take you a couple of weeks. But Donald, out of his racing knowledge and mine, can analyze the start of this race, the way Bobby Unser took off and the lead he had, and whatever else he has of pertinency to tell us about right now. Hi, Don.
9: Okay, Sid. Well, one of the most spectacular leads at the end of the first lap in the past, Duke Nawan with a Novi in 1949 was a good one. Barnelli Jones with the Turbine in 67 was a good one, and even Mark Donahue last year built up a good lead. I think it's quite remarkable. We're working the 22nd, almost the 23rd lap now. We still haven't had a yellow light.
0: Strangely, thank you, Don. We'll be calling you in throughout the day. Strangely, we did not have a record on the only figures I've gotten so far, and that was on lap number 10. It was not a new record. The speed, 167. 0.598. So again, if you're keeping charts, mark that down, and we'll try to fill in the 1, 2, and 4 laps later on today. We do have this one that's considered from the timing and scoring floor, unless they change that. 167.598, and it's very hard to believe, isn't it, Len?
8: Yes, Sid, I can hardly believe it. It should be at least the 180 mile per hour mark for the first 10 laps. I feel sure of that. George Snyder has been in and out of the pits. I'd like to report that too, Sid. Back to you.
0: Let's go to Howdy Bell on number 2.
3: We are reporting here that Peter Revson at car number 12 was coming through turn 2 very slowly with his hand raised in the air, indicating that he is not at racing speed, and he's now down on the grass just at the beginning of the back straightaway and hopping out of the car. Now back to the tower.
0: We're having a scramble down in the pits with Sam Posey right now in car number 34. He's driving the Norris Industries Special. Appears that they're gazing under the car. Len, this is in your department.
8: Sid, any time that we have a pit stop, I would say before 40 laps, it's going to be one where we have other problems. But, of course, while they're in, they're going to refuel the car. They may even change tires. So we will notice that. But they are underneath the car, and Donnelly hears or feels something in the back, possibly a universal in the axle, or maybe just noises in the differential assembly. They are working feverishly. That's a very colorful crew. All of the crew of the Norris Industries is in driving uniform, and it does make it very colorful. Back to you, Sid.
0: Let us run down for you, because I'm certain this must be right, on the 10 laps, the standings anyway. We'll not worry about the speed then. Give you the standings we have received. We haven't gotten those on the 1, 2, or 4 either. But at 10 laps now, or 25 miles, the standings were as follows as Sam Posey goes out on the track again. Number 6, Bobby Unser was first. 66, Mark Donahue running second. Number 12, Pete Revson third. Number 7, Gary Bettenhausen fourth. 98, Mike Mosley, 5th. 34, Sam Posey, 6th. Number 9, Mario Andretti, 7th. 48, Jerry Grant moving up to 8th. Number five, Lloyd Ruby is ninth, and number one, Joe Leonard, was 10th. So those are the standings at the end of 10 laps, with Bobby Unser here on lap number 26, still running comfortably way, way out in front. John?
7: Sid, the way I got them on the 25th lap, and this is unofficial, of course, is that Bobby Unser was running in number one in car six. In second place, Gary Bettenhausen in seven. In third place, I had Mike Mosley in car 98. In fourth place, car 48, Jerry Grant. In fifth place, it was car 66, Mark Donahue. In sixth place, car number nine, Mario Andretti. In seventh spot, Gary Bettenhausen in car number, in seventh spot, Joe Leonard in car number one. In eighth spot, car 15, Steve Krisiloff. And in ninth spot, car number five, Lloyd Ruby. And I just got those nine, Sid.
0: Thank you. Now stay tuned for the greatest spectacle in racing. We haven't seen Peter Revson in car number 12. If any of the remote points pick him up, we don't think we've seen him come by for some time now, so call us. And Jack Morrow will let me know. We'll come out and see if you see him. I don't think he cut across the infield. Peter, who came in just seconds behind Al Unser last year to finish in second position, driving this time in car number 12, the Gulf McLaren car. Of course, the battle here today was shaping up between the Offie and the Ford, and thus far we have not had a chance to analyze. We haven't gone far enough. A.J. Foyt seems to be running very smoothly. The car sounds good, and he's out there getting his Sunday afternoon, it happens to be Saturday, ride in. Here's Mike Ahearn on turn number one.
1: Yes, Sid, a few minutes ago, Howdy Bell did report from turn two that Peter Revson was down on the infield grass. In fact, he had begun slowing down in turn one here. Something went wrong with his car. He got in the along the apron of the track in the short chute, and then I guess it died over there in turn two. I don't know if he's still over there or not, but we might call in Howdy Bell and check that out.
2: Yes, we have him over here. Now, you're right, Mike. We did report it. The wreckers have are towing the car back toward the pit area from our position. They're very slowly towing it back. It pulled in and stopped, and Peter got out of the car, and there was no particular smoke, flame, anything. It just something malfunctioned, and he stopped it on the grass next to the wall on the inside of the track just out of turn two. And that's the story from turn two on number 12, Peter Revson.
0: All right, how do you think? Now to turn three, and here's Ron Carroll.
5: And said, Bobby Unser just dropped down into the grass here in three. I think he's over in four right now.
0: Jim, pick him up if you can see him, please.
10: He certainly is, and we're sorry to see that. Well, we don't know he's out of the race at all, but he came by here mighty slow, Sid, and he looks like he's just kind of drifting into the pits. He's not going in very fast at all, and perhaps you can see him down there now.
0: Yes, we can. We can see him. I guess the word would be limping. Chuck Marlowe can see him better. Chuck?
6: Right, Sid, he just came by me and threw something out of the cockpit. Could have been one of the visors. He's just coasting in, power off. Car number six down in front of you now, Sid.
0: The yellow flag is out. The yellow flag is out. And the cars are slowing down. And this is our first chance to use these new numerical flashings of lights. Let's pick up what it is, and then Lou Palmer will tell us. Lou, come in.
11: Well, in attendance with this yellow light, something's been done. For the last five laps, we've had a piece of a car laying just outside the groove as they enter the number one turn. And those taking the slower line have had to actually move toward the outside of the track in order to make it through. So that yellow light may simply have been to pick that up. If not, they've certainly made good use of the slowdown time in order to get it off. And that's our situation as green comes again.
0: And the green is out once again. So we're back to racing speed.
8: I'm sure, Sid, that that was brought out just for that purpose, to get that material off the track. After so many laps, it could become a danger.
0: Here's Howdy Bell in turn two.
2: Coming through turn two, number 44, Dick Simon, very slowly moving up to the backstretch at a slow rate of speed, and it looks as though he sounded very sour. Looks as though he may be having some engine trouble.
0: Okay, we'll watch for him. The green is out as Pat Vidan holds the flag. And we're getting a kind of a tense feeling about the race. We have Bobby Unser, who's been dominant since the beginning, but it'd be most unusual if somebody would hold this all day long, as you know. But that's what the race is all about, to watch it unfold. And we're doing that right now. And we have three cars coming in the pits at the same time. Three right now. They're all up by Chuck Marlowe, and we can't see who they are, except for one as the number comes in, Mel Kenyon. The other two are behind. Chuck, can you see them better?
6: Yes, I can, Sid. Car number 95, Carl Williams. Right behind him, car number 44, that's Dick Simon. They're fueling both cars. Simon had slowed down on the lap previously, as reported on the backstretch.
11: It's a fueling job on car number 95 for Williams. They're changing the right rear tire. He has raised his visor, talking to one of the mechanics, and we're almost complete with the fueling job now. It's going to be a job if Simon gets out first, because he's awfully close to the rear end of Williams. It's a pretty tight pit job up here, and these crews are working most tenaciously over these cars. The right rear tire has been put back on. It's a knockoff lug on the back. They're wrapping it into position. Williams looks like he's ready to go. And car number 95, the City of Terre Haute Special, driven by Williams, still delaying down here on the line as they finish now with Dick Simon in the back. Let's see. We're having more delays, Sid. Rather than hold it, let's go back to you.
0: Okay, with Bobby Unser in the pits, we have a new leader in Gary Bettenhausen, and we'll be back shortly. Back above the starting line once again, here's turn three and Ron Carroll.
4: And Sid, A.J. Foyt just went by us. A big puff of smoke come out the rear of that engine. I suspect he may have lost that engine. Back to you.
0: Okay, we have everybody standing up here as something is going on, and here's the smoke of Foyt. That's what it's for, and thanks for alerting us to that. As when the crowd stands in front of us, it looks like a wave of water. And Foyt's car has stopped smoking as he rolls into the pit area, probably right in front of Luke Walton, who will pick them up. Right now we have Gary Bettenhausen in the lead in the Sunoco McLaren car. Mike Mosley turning into second position in the Vivitar Photo Product Special. In third place, number 48, Jerry Grant. Number 66, Mark Donahue is fourth. And number three, Bill Vukovich, has moved into fifth. And Luke hasn't called for it, so we can watch it from up here, and Len Sutton can describe the pit action.
8: Well, they are working in the engine department, and of course, with all that oil, it's very possibly the turbocharger could be within the engine too, though, whereby a valve could have dropped or broken. And of course, the pistons, which have been in failures this year in practice, it could be in that area. They are taking care of the car in a fashion as though they will be going back out, as Mike Mosley comes in to make a pit. And with Mike Mosley running second, he's making a very, very important pit stop, the first of the four mandatory here today. A.J. Foyt is still staying on in the pits. They don't seem to be able to correct the problem. Bobby Unser is still working on his car feverishly. Back to you, Sid.
0: North pit and Chuck Marlowe.
11: There's the real sentimental favorite, Jimmy Herdeby's car, number 56. He's getting a change on both the front and the rear of this car. They're refueling. Jimmy has been driving an excellent race, running well up into this field, as not too many cars have dropped out so far. The change is on the left front, which is unusual to be seen here. They're using these new pneumatic hammers to drive these wheels on. The car has been fueled. All tires are on, the jacks are down, and Jimmy's going to be moving away right now. Back to you, Sid.
0: All right, and again, we're fighting the standings from downstairs. Here's Jimmy Herdeby. He's going back out. Jim, the holdout for the front engine Roadster, now is a rear engine car this year for the first time.
8: It would appear that Jimmy Herdeby's could be up to into ninth position. Again, we're having to use the scoreboard because we haven't had an official, but it looked like Jimmy's moving up into ninth, which is really good to have him back and running so well.
0: John?
12: On the last lap, I clocked Gary Bettenhausen at 173 miles an hour, Sid. I'm going to check because it seems a little slow, but the field isn't as fast as it was earlier.
0: If you're keeping charts, you'll have to jump around with us because we have not received the 20th lap as yet. I do have the 30th lap, or 75 miles, in the timing and scoring floor. And they say it's a new speed of 179.322 miles an hour. That's his 30 laps, 179.322 miles an hour. Old speed was 163.162 miles an hour. So that is a new record. And the standings then were at 30 laps with 75 miles. And again, last time I'm going to say this so it doesn't become too repetitious and redundant, we'll try to get it for you before we leave the air, but the best we can do is give you what we received downstairs. At number seven, Gary Bettenhausen was first, 98. Mike Mosley second, 66, Mark Donahue was third. Number 48, Jerry Grant was fourth. Number three, Bill Vukovich fifth. Number nine, Mario Andretti sixth. Number five, Lloyd Ruby seventh. Number one, Joe Leonard eighth. Number 56, Jim Herdeby's ninth. And number four, Al Unser tenth. A.J. Foyt is out of his race car. We'll be back in a moment. Now stay tuned for the greatest spectacle in racing. Gary Bettenhausen, a man who told me that somebody in that family is going to win this race someday, and they have two more coming up in Merle and Tony Jr., three brothers of the late, and I do say from personal contact, great, Tony Bettenhausen, Gary leading right now. Al Unser is in the pits. Al Unser in the pits, driving his Viceroy Special. Mike Ahern and I made a pact. We would not say today that car was too young to smoke. It's a new car, so I shan't say that, Michael. I certainly hope you won't. Out of the center pit, let's hear from Luke Walton.
13: There's a lot of activity in the middle pits right now. A.J. Foyt is still here. Finally, after getting a little bit restless, he got out of the car and started talking with his father, who is his chief mechanic, Tony Foyt, A.J. Sr., and Tony is still working on that valve out there in the engine, and A.J. is sitting down on the pit wall. Meanwhile, Al Unser came in, George Magnotti and Dillamotter and Lee Petrovic. The crew for Al gave him a routine pit stop, and he was away in just a matter of a few ticks of the clock. But meanwhile, A.J. is having troubles, as he's had all day at the start, as you remember. And now here's A.J. looking into a tool kit, and they still don't have his car ready for him to get in, although he is apparently ready to get back in, and he is going back into the race. Better take it back, Sid. That's all of it.
0: All right, Luke, we've had Gary Bettenhausen in and out. Now coming in is Mario Andretti, and he's just barely moving. Chuck Marlowe, come in.
5: Yes, he passed me just a moment ago, Sid. He's making no effort at all. The engine shut down completely, and now they're pushing him back. The crew moves in behind the car. They're down in front of you trying to get it back to the pit, Sid.
0: Yes, we can see him. They had two more members of the crew who ran out. He must have been at least a dozen pits from where he should have been, almost ready to stop. The south pit now. Come in, Lou Palmer.
11: The activity has been intense. Coming out right now, out of the pit area, one of the Gulf McLaren cars, Gordon Johncock in the cockpit,

0: We haven't had a chance to mention him. I know Art Pollard, listening today in Methodist Hospital, has asked me to keep him up to date on that one. And that's the first action that's really shown coming in the pit area. So we'll tell you what happens there, Arthur, and all the rest of the fans of that particular car. Number 40, the STP oil treatment car, came in the very last moment. Part of the South Pit, Lou Palmer.
1: And doesn't it look smoky down here? We have a... it's just reaching me now. The driver is all right. Let's set it in order as I cough through it. Wally Dallenbach is out of the car. It is the STP entry, the 40 car, Art Pollard's ride. He pulled into the pit about his 43rd, 44th lap, came in for what should have been a routine pit stop. They had it fueled up. He was ready to be pushed away, and suddenly, well, we could just begin to see the indication of alcohol vapor in the air around it, and wham, it had ignited. Well, Dallenbach climbed out of the car. He is all right. No scorch on the uniform. Everything seems fine, except the car, I suspect, has been or will be retired from the field itself. We don't know the reason for it. The fumes were most accurate, but they got it out quickly, and we've got no danger situation now at the moment. Dallenbach's anxiously looking over the car, hoping maybe there's something they can do. Seems unlikely. We'll keep you advised. Sid?
0: Thank you, and we said that we would tell Arthur Pollard what was doing with the car, and unfortunately that isn't the greatest news. I hope he doesn't suffer a relapse. But we're thinking about you, Art. Now we have lap 40, or 100 miles, and I think that they're getting the information straightened out. We'll probably have to get laps 1, 2, and 4 later, if at all. We've given you 20 and 30, and now 40. And at that time, car number 7, Jerry Bettenhausen, was leading. 66, Mark Donahue running second. 48, Jerry Grant third. Number 3, Bill Vukovich fourth. Number 9, Mario Andretti fifth. 98, pardon me, Mike Mosley sixth. Number 4, Al Unser seventh. 5, Lloyd Ruby eighth. 24, Roy Johncott moving into ninth. And 14, Roger McCluskey tenth. Now let's go through the rest of them. Number 1, Joe Leonard 11th. Number 56, Jimmy Herdeby is 12th. Number 52, Sam Sessions, 13th. 23, Mel Kenyon, 14th. Number 60, Mike Hiss, a rookie, 15th. 31, John Mailer, 16th. 34, Sam Posey, 17th. Number 15, Steve Krizoloff, 18th. Number 44, Dick Simon, 19th. Number 95, Carl Williams, 20th. Number 17, Denny Zimmerman, 21st. Number 11, Jimmy Carruthers, 22nd. Number 40, Wally Dallenbach, 23rd. Number 89, John Martin, 24th. Number 37, Lee Koontzman, 25th. Number 84, George Snyder, 26th. Number 21, Cale Yarborough, 27th. Number 2, A.J. Foyt, 28th. Number 18, Johnny Rutherford, 29th. Number 6, Bobby Unser, running 30th. Number 12, Pete Revson, 31st. 42, Sweet Savage, 32nd. And 33rd is number 33, David Salt Walther, whose dad was riding bicycles here at the time this track was first built. Those are all 33, a new record, a 175.051 on 100 miles or 40 laps. The old record, 163.358. I think we're now up to date on the scoring, at least from now on in. Down to the South Pit, here again is Lou Palmer.
1: Got it done. Art Pollard, if you're listening over in Methodist, your car's back in the race. The 40 car has been set up. They changed the tires, dusted the foam off it, fired the engine, tried it a couple of times, and we've got Wally Dallenbach back in the field in car number 40, and one of the guys doing it. Sid, I don't know that I've ever seen a sight like this. It was Vince Granadelli in just a pair of jockey shorts changing the left front wheel. But they got him on his way, and he's out on the track, Sid.
0: It must be really hot down there. Now the center pit, Luke Walton.
2: Sid, Tony Boyd has got that valve put back in. AJ is back in the cockpit. The crew is ready to push him away, and it looks like AJ is going to be right back out on the track now. He has lost a lot of time, a lot of valuable time, but he certainly appears to be intent on getting back onto the track. They're spraying the engine with fire preventive substance down there now before they push him out onto the track. But he is, as his helmet on, he's poised, ready to go, adjusting his rear view mirror, and we'll send it back up to you, and you can see him when they push him away.
0: Okay, Luke, fine. Bobby Unser is still in the pits. That's one of the longest pit stops, but of course whenever we talk about long pit stops, we think of our compatriot here, Len Sutton, because
3: I keep wondering if you held the record or if you just nudged the record, Len. You had a lot of them once.
4: Well, I probably just nudged it a little bit that year, but we were in the pit so long, we really wanted

0: whether it was worthwhile to go back out, and I'm sure A.J. Foyt must feel the same way right now, as does Bobby Unser. When you're in the pits this long, you're never going to be in contention for the lead, and it's kind of difficult to race under those circumstances.
1: Well, how about poor Johnny Rutherford? I don't know how many times he's been in there, but last year he had an hour and six pit stops to diagnose the trouble as having a problem in there, a bad battery. So he's spent half of the last two races he's in the pits. Johnny DeCamp?
2: Sid, there are four cars listed as officially out of the race. They include car 12, Peter Revson, car 42, Sweet Savage, car 33, Salt Walther, and car 40, Wally Dallenbach. And Wally's a fellow that just caught on fire down in the south end of the pits. Three other cars have been in the pits an awfully long time. Those include, of course, A.J. Foyt and Bobby Unser, but Mario Andretti came in slowly, and he's still in the pits. Sid?
1: We have a black flag out now, and Chuck Marlow will tell us who it's for.
3: Right, Sid, it's for car number 95, Carl Williams, and I believe it's not for mechanical malfunction on the track, but when the car left after the last pit stop, the crew erroneously left a pair of vice grips clamped to the right rear suspension of the car. I detected it when it came by. So did the USAC officials. They have thrown the black flag for Williams. He'll have to come in. Back to you, Sid.
1: Okay, thank you. Right now on 52 laps, we have Gary Bettenhausen in car number 7, the Sunoco McLaren, running in first. And Gary said this was the first time he's really had a great opportunity driving for the very fine Roger Penske as he roars by right now. Let's follow him around the track. You can pick him up in number 1, Mike.
4: Okay, Sid, waiting for him to come through now. Mark Donahue just passed here.
1: And, I beg your pardon. Right. I beg your pardon.
4: I believe that was Donahue.
1: Yes, they look alike because their teammates, that was 66, will be number 7 coming by in just a moment, and I kind of tripped you up there. I'm sorry, my friend. Matter of fact, we have to break away for a minute, so we'll pick him up next time around. Now stay tuned for the greatest spectacle in racing. Once again to the center pit, here's Luke Walton.
5: And Sid, this must be a frustrating day for A.J. Foyt. He's back into the pits again, and the whole pit crew is out there with Tony Sr., and there's something else wrong with the engine now. They're not clear back in the rear end of it. They're up in the fore part of the engine, working feverishly. But he's out of the cockpit. He's away from the car, and Tony is still working on it. A.J. running unofficially in 28th place now is really having his troubles today. Sid, he'll be here for a while. I don't know how long, but you can see him pull away.
1: Thank you, Luke. Now to Mike Ahern on turn 1.
4: Yes, Sid, we just had a bit of a thrill here, courtesy of Johnny Rutherford in car 18. John was trying to cut high here about halfway through the turn. He got up on some of that loose stuff out of the groove, up on the dust on the upper part of the track, and he got a little squirrely and got just a few feet from the wall. He didn't spin. He just got a little fishtailing and straightened it out and got back in the groove again. So everybody had a real scary moment here in turn 1 a few moments ago. Okay, Sid.
1: Thank you, Mike. We have new records at 20 laps, 30 laps, and 40 laps. No new record at 10 laps. And we're starting to get some better positioning here, and I'll try to get you up to date. And we just had information that they are filling us in on laps 1, 2, and 4. So we'll have those charts going. And it's a funny thing about this particular audience. Some people write me and say, forget all those standings, give us the race. Others say the race is the standings. We want to hear those for the charts. So I'm going to try to please both of you, and I'll give you the standings. And we'll also work in the race. Len?
0: We believe that Mike Mosley is in the lead. They have been running very close, and I was about to comment a while ago that because of pit stops, it's hard to really know who is ahead. But it would appear that the two of them are running very closely together, and I would believe at this time that Mike Mosley is leading Gary Bettenhausen in a very close race. They are running not side by side, but within 100 feet of one another. The next time they come by here, which should be very, very soon, we can give you another report on that. It still looks as though Jerry Grant is running third, Mark Donahue running fourth.
1: Well, we have our fine scorers outside, Bill Fliedemeyer and Bill Lamb, and John DeCamp is picking up the information from them through the window. So, Johnny, what did they tell you out there? Anything special?
0: We have a yellow, Sid.
1: The yellow is out. We'll pick our cars on fire coming out of turn 4. Just a flash of fire, and the driver's standing up in the car and jumping out, and he's rolling over on the asphalt. You know, the fire doesn't burn with the flames. You can see it. He can feel it, but it's a almost invisible flame, and the track safety men are out. We cannot see the number. There are now two men, three, coming out to help him. They're shooting the CO2 all over him out there, and the truck is there immediately. That wasn't 20 seconds to get that there. Terrific job by the fire crew. Fantastic. Leon Reynolds and his fire gang here. They were there in, I'd say, 15 seconds, and there's a lot of smoke. The yellow is out. We don't know who it is because he's a long, long distance from us, but we can see the outline of the car and can see the men, and he's probably too far away from Jim Shelton right now with the car obliterating the view, but perhaps the north pit will be able to see it or get information from the observers, so we'll wait for either Jim or Chuck Marlow to call in. Now, under this yellow, at 57 laps, I imagine perhaps somebody may come in for some stops, Lenny.
0: Yes, very soon. I would like to say that I saw the driver running to the infield with two attendants, so he was in motion, and of course, he was in motion when he jumped out of that car. Back to you, Sid.
1: He was in motion. Number four turn, Jim Shelton.
6: Sid, what we can report, as he went into the home stretch down here, he lost a wheel, what appeared to be a wheel. He was going away from me, and I couldn't get the number of that. And apparently, when he hit the outside wall, then that got the flames going and caught him on fire. But for those great suits that they wear, why, I'm sure he is all right. Now back to you, sir.
1: Well, I saw that flash fire, and it just erupted for a moment, probably got on him, too, and then he rolled out. The two trucks are there, and they're going by very slowly. And we can see those numbers we wanted to get into, but there's been so much action today in trying to get these standings up to date. We're going to get Landon on those numbers no matter what because he did homework last night for several hours. Now, what we can, on lap 50, let's give you the standings. We're getting these up to date now at 125 miles, a new record of 175.245 miles an hour, the old mark of 161.909. And at 50 laps or 125 miles, it was number 7, Gary Bettenhausen running first. Number 98, Mike Mosley, second. Number 48, Jerry Grant, third. Number 66, Mark Donahue, fourth. Number 3, Bill Vukovic, fifth. Number 24, Gordon John Cox, sixth. Number 14, Roger McCluskey, seventh. Number 4, Al Unser, eighth. Number 1, Joe Leonard, ninth. And number 56, Jim Herdebees, tenth. And wouldn't it be something if J.C. Agajanian's car, partly owned by Aggie, Mike Mosley would win. That'd be three wins for him with Troy Ruttman and Parnelli Jones. And this is J.C. Agajanian's 25th anniversary at the Speedway as a car owner who's had cars here since 1948. Back in the control tower once again, and during the break, we found who it was, but closer to it for the report is Chuck Marlow. Come in, Chuck.
3: Said the second car through, and the one that made contact with the outside wall and at present is causing most of the block up on the track was car number 98, Mike Mosley. Mosley hit the wall, I would say, within 500 feet from where he made contact in last year's race. Obviously, this time on the outside of the track last year, he came into the inside wall. The car caught on fire. Mosley was two-thirds of the way out of the car. Before the car had stopped rolling, he jumped out, rolled to the pavement, tried to put out the fire as best he could, but evidently it had slipped underneath his fireproof garments a little bit and was causing him great discomfort. The fireman got to him almost immediately, and he has been removed to the infield right now. We were not able to get contact with him up there, even to see. They have raised the car up right now. It's badly mangled. It's up against the outside wall. The wrecker has the car loaded, and they will be bringing it right past us in the pits. I think from your position, you'll have equally as good a view of this wreckage. But that's the story. The car out of the race was, at the time, unofficially, the leader of the race, Mike Mosley, car number 98. Back to you, Sid.
1: And what a shame, too, Chuck. Just as I mentioned, our friend J.C. Agajanian perhaps having a leader here on his 25th year. Al Unser is back in the pits once again. Mike Hiss coming back into the pit area as well. And we have some information for you chart keepers. This is the best we're going to do, brought it to me by Roger Deppe of the timing and scoring crew. Lap 1, 2.5 miles. It was a new record of 167.598. The old record being 166.328, and that record was set by Mark Donahue initially, broken by Bobby Unser. At lap 1, or 2.5 miles, it was number 9, Andretti leading, number 66, Donahue second, number 7, Gary Bettenhausen third, number 34, Sam Posey fourth, 12, Peter Revson fifth, number 18, John Rutherford sixth, 5, Lloyd Ruby seventh, and number 1, Joe Leonard was eighth. Now, that's all they had. At lap 2, 5 miles, a new record, 174.233, the old record being 169.651, set by Mark Donahue. This then was beaten by Bobby Unser. Number 6, Bobby Unser was first, 66, Donahue second, number 12, Pete Revson was third, number 7, Gary Bettenhausen fourth, number 34, Sam Posey fifth, number 9, Andretti sixth, 5, Lloyd Ruby was 7th, 18, Rutherford 8th, and 42, Sweet Savage was listed 9th. And that's as far as they went on the tape. And one more here and you'll be up to date as much as we are. Lap 4, 10 miles, another new record, 179.211. And it was Bobby Unser eclipsing Mark Donahue's record. The old record was 171.054. And at 4 laps or 10 miles, the yellow is still out, by the way. We're making a lot of pit stops. We have to date on that in a moment. Number 6, Bobby Unser was leading. 66, Mark Donahue second. 12, Peter Revson third. Number 7, Gary Bettenhausen fourth. 34, Posey fifth. 9, Andretti sixth. 5, Ruby seventh. 42, Savage eighth. 98, Mosley was ninth. And 18, Rutherford was 10th. Now we're up to date. Let's get back to the action. South Pit, Lou Palmer.
3: Well, the action here has turned routine once again. We do have a note for you, not out of this pit area, that George Snyder was down here at the south end of the pit. He coasted to a stop, and they pulled it off the track itself. The crew raced down with their battery card, pretty much like trying to get the boss, A.J. Foyt, started on that first lap of the race earlier. Couldn't fire it, so George is being wheeled back up the pit line. Meanwhile, Mike Hiss made a pit under the yellow. It took about 25.3 seconds here. Others have come in under a little earlier than routine stop, but getting the fuel in so that they could wait out perhaps another yellow. Situation report, pits clear here in the south now. Back to you in the tower.
1: Okay, Lou, thank you very much. And once again, here's John DeCamp.
2: Well, Sid, I checked them just after Mosley hit the wall down there, and in no particular order, these are the cars that are running at the time Mike Mosley hit the wall. Car number 23, Mel Kenyon. Car number 18, Johnny Rutherford. Car number 31, John Mailer. Car number 52, Sam Sessions. Car 37, Lee Koonsman. Car 11, Jimmy Carruthers. Car 4, Al Unser. Car 40, Wally Dallenbach. Car 14, Roger McCluskey. Car 17, Denny Zimmerman. Car 44, Dick Simon. Car 60, Mike Hiss. Car 34, Sam Posey. Car 1, Joe Leonard. Car 84, George Snyder. Car number 5, Lloyd Ruby. Car 56, Jim Hurtubise. Car 24, Gordon Johncock. Car number 7, Gary Bettenhausen. Car number 15, Steve Krizoloff. Car 48, Jerry Grant. Car number 9, Mario Andretti. Car 21, Cale Yarborough. Car 2, A.J. Foyt. And car 66, Mark Donahue. That is the order they went past on the lap right after the wall was hit by Mike Mosley. Sid?
1: All right, John, now stay tuned for the greatest spectacle in racing. Green flag is out once again. We've had a preponderance of pit stops here. We're on the 62nd lap, and again, there are 4 mandatory pit stops. Car number 17 now, Denny Zimmerman, last year's Rookie of the Year for Stark and Wetzel, coming in the pits. And by the way, this year they're voting for him by, in addition to the USAC and the press and the media, some of the previous Stark and Wetzel rookies and other drivers. Now they're really boring down the main straightaway. So let's call in John DeCamp once again and see if we can recap the ones you are certain are out of the race, John.
2: Sid, the only 5 that I have certainly out of the race are Mike Mosley, car number 98, car 12, Peter Revson, Sweet Savage driving car number 42, Salt Walther in car 33, and Wally Dallenbach in car 40. And when I just recapped the fact that Dallenbach was running, I checked him out. They had him out downstairs, but he's back in. He's running. And so we called him out, but he's not out, not at the present time. See it? In fact, right there, Dallenbach just went by, and that follows his fire.
1: Yes, we can't be certain. Years ago, we learned to not say someone's out of the race just because the car looks as though it may be, or he's parked in the grass, or it's an hour later, or what have you. And we're still trying to get some further information about standings here. So, Len, if you'll take over, I'll check with Roger.
0: Sid, I believe we could probably check the scoring tower here where they have Gary Bettenhausen running first, where they have Jerry Grant running second. They have Mark Donahue running third. They have Gordon Johncock running fourth. They have Al Unser running fifth. They have Roger McCluskey running sixth. They have Joe Leonard running seventh. Jim Hurtubise running eighth. They have Sammy Sessions running ninth. And they have Mel Kenyon running tenth. To go on a little farther, we have Lloyd Ruby running 11th. And John Mailer running 12th. We have an interview with Peter Revson down in the pit.
7: Gibson standing here right by me, Sid, and right now he's reaching down into the lunch basket to get a picking. And, Peter, if we can get your attention here in just a moment. What happened?
8: I think it was the gearbox. And I'm not sure what in the gearbox, either a gear or the ring and pinion itself. But.
7: Was the car performing all right up until then?
8: Performing very well.
7: Peter, better luck next year.
8: All right, thanks very much.
7: Now back to you in the tower, Sid.
1: Okay, now I've finally gotten some information I hope will help you people who are writing this down. Obviously, it was Mario Andretti not in first place. The first lap was Bobby Unser, who took that big lead, but the information came to us, and they've been... I want Len Sutton, our race authority, to back me up here, Lenny. We're not making up fibs today, are we?
0: No, Sid, it really is difficult because it's mayhem down in the timing and scoring. It's the sort of thing when they come up with one mix-up, and because it then is wrong and everyone gets frustrated and everyone goes in every direction. But I'm sure that before the race is over, we'll have all of these mistakes corrected. I noticed that Johnny Rutherford was being pushed down through the pits just as we were talking. Back to you, Sid.
1: Okay, thank you. Now we have Bobby Unser setting the new record at 2.5 miles. Also Bobby at 5 miles, 10 miles, 25 miles, and 50 miles. And Gary Bettenhausen setting new records at 75, 100, 125, and 150. And here now is the listing of 150 miles or 60 laps, and that speed being 168.134 miles an hour, and the old record 159.774 miles an hour. We have no rookies running in the top 10 at the moment. At 60 laps or 150 miles, number 7, Gary Bettenhausen first, number 48, Jerry Grant second, 66, Mark Donahue third, number 24, Gordy Johncock, fourth. Number 4, Al Unser, running fifth, moving up. Number 14, Roger McCluskey, sixth. Number 1, Joe Lender, the national champion, seventh. 56, Jimmy Herdebees, eighth. Number 52, Sam Sessions, ninth. And number 23, Mel Kenyon, tenth. Number 5, Lloyd Ruby, 11th. 31, John Mailer, 12th. Number 60, Mike Hiss, 13th. 9, Andretti, 14th. 34, Posey, 15th. 17, Zimmerman, 16th. 11, Carruthers, 17th. 15, Krizalov, 18th. 89, John Martin, 19th. 84, George Snyder, 20th. 21, Yarborough, 21st. 44, Dick Simon, 22nd. 37, Lee Koonsman, 23rd. 18, Rutherford, 24th. Number 40, Dallenbach, 25th. 2, Foyt, 26th. Number 6, Bobby Unser, 27th. And out of the race, reported to you previously by John DeCamp, were number 3, Bill Vukovich, number 98, Mike Mosley, 6, Bobby Unser, 12, Peter Revson, 42, Sweet Savage, and 33, Salt Walther. So there at 150 miles are the standings of all 33 participants. Great champion Bobby Unser is standing by somewhere on these grounds with our wireless mic and Bob Forbes. Bob, when you come in, tell me where you are. I've lost track of you. Bob?
7: Standing here right by me. Bobby, you set a terrific pace to start it out, but it didn't hold up.
9: Well, no, it didn't, Bob. We had a distributor rotor break. It's a very, very abnormal problem to be having. The rotor doesn't really touch anything, and so why it broke, I really don't know. Probably from the vibration of the engine, because there's really no rhyme or reason for it happening, but it did.
7: You had no idea then that you were having mechanical problems. It did happen all of a sudden.
9: Yeah, it's just one of those things when everything was just going fine, and it just quit, just bang, you know, just all of a sudden.
7: Well, I know your crew worked some time on the car, and they finally had to give up.
9: Well, they could have got a run in it, except that it's in such a hot they can't work on it.
7: Bobby, better luck next year, and you still gave them quite a show on the...
9: Well, thank you very much, Bob, and I want to say hello to everybody in Albuquerque.
7: Thank you, Bobby Unser, and now back to Sid Collins.
1: Thank you, Bob. I still don't know where you are. Maybe that'll be the continuing mystery of the afternoon, you and the mystery eagle of Jerry Grant's. And if we don't find out, it might even be more fun. We have number 7, Gary Bettenhausen, running first at 71 laps. There are 200 laps in this race. The weather is simply beautiful. No hint of rain, which we've had for a number of years now. Car coming in for a pit stop. Here's to be the Roger McCluskey pit, or the one right in front of that. Lenny, can you see it?
0: No, I cannot. It's so difficult with so many people around. There could be Sammy Sessions in for a pit stop, but we should start to see a rash of pit stops very soon because it is about that time. Back to you.
1: Second. Here we go. Everybody's standing up again. Whenever that happens, we know something has happened. Down here, they stand up like a wave of water. That's about the best way I can describe it. The green flag is out, though, so nothing happened. They just got up. Maybe somebody said, look over there. It's McCluskey in the pits up here. Roger McCluskey, one of the favorites, who's had a lot of hard luck, you know, over the years. He's driving the Antares, a brand-new car. The Goodyear blimp flies overhead in the brilliant sunlight in the blue Indiana sky. And Mike Ahern is standing by with information for us from turn number one. Michael?
4: Yes, Sid, it appears Roger McCluskey may be having some trouble. He just came out of the pit, as you described, and he started smoking as he went through turn one into the short chute, let out another puff of smoke just before he hit turn two. So Roger may be having some engine problems. Now back to you.
1: Mike Mosley, who spent a lot of time in the hospital with burns and a broken leg, saw him limping around here most of the summer before he came back and did very well and starting to win once again, has been taken to Methodist Hospital once again by helicopter. As Jim Shelton reported, he crashed at just about the same spot as he hit Bobby Unser last year. He suffered second and third degree burns today on both feet and minor burns in the hands and face. His condition, though, is very satisfactory, so it's a necessary trip to the hospital, but rather a precautionary one as well.
0: Yes, it is a shame that he receives burns again because burns are so long, take so long to heal, and Mike, I think, has suffered long enough last year. I'm sure that this is a trip that he really hates to take. At the same time, I will have to say that the race has been a good race so far, the kind of race that I think most everyone has hoped that we would have. Nothing serious, a few yellow flags, a very few cars out, and a jam. Let's say there must be at least 10 or 12 cars going by in a group in front of us right at this time.
1: The green flag came out on the leader's 62nd lap after Mike Mosley's wreck. Gary Bettenhausen was first, and Jerry Grant was running second at that time. John?
2: I just clocked Gary Bettenhausen on his last lap at 182.5 miles an hour. It might be interesting to note that Al Unser is running in fourth spot right now, and he's doing a smooth job of it. In the last lap in which Bill Fledemeyer clocked him, he turned it in 174, Sid.
1: We have Jerry Bettenhausen running first to number 48. Jerry Grant is running second, and Jerry Grant's the fellow who qualified this car, teammate of Bobby Unser's, just the second day he got into the car. Now stay tuned for the greatest spectacle in racing. Back in the Master Control Tower once again at Indianapolis, Indiana for the 56th running of the annual 500-mile race. And Len Sutton's alongside me, John DeCamp on the right. This is Sid Collins, and we have our all-star crew of voices of the 500 all around these some 500 acres of ground. Johnny DeCamp is signaling for the microphone.
2: Sid, unofficially, Bobby Unser led 32 laps. So far, Gary Bettenhausen's led 41 laps, and Mike Mosley led 2 laps, and we've run 8 laps of the race under the yellow flag. Sid?
1: Okay, thank you very much. The green is out, and we are running very smoothly right now. We're on the 77th lap with Gary Bettenhausen holding in there. Now, he has to come back in pretty soon for a pit stop, doesn't he, Len?
0: Yes, the pit stops will start coming in very rapidly. I think Roger Penske right at this moment may be a very proud and happy man as he has a car running first and third, and fourth place with Gordon Johncock is running a McLaren, so 3 of the 4 top-running cars are McLarens and 1 is an Eagle. Very interesting.
1: This is the first stop at 70 laps or 175 miles that we have not had a new record. It's 158.654, and that is because of the yellow for Mike Mosley. I'm certain it must have overlapped that period at 70 laps or 175 miles. The leader, however, for you chart keepers, Gary Bettenhausen, number 7 in first place, number 48, Jerry Grant, second, number 66, Mark Donahue, third, 24, Gordy Johncock, fourth, number 14, Roger McCluskey, fifth, number 4, Al Unser, sixth, number 1, Joe Leonard, seventh, 56, Jim Herdebees, eighth, 52, Sammy Sessions running ninth, and 23, Mel Kenyon running 10th. And that big competition between Mark Donahue and Peter Revson settled already today, isn't it? Because Peter's out of the action, and Mark is taking over where Pete kind of put him down last year. John?
2: down to the timing floor to find out if Bettenhausen and Grant are on the same lap. If they are on the same lap, Grant running second, just about 6 seconds behind Gary Bettenhausen, who is the leader at the present time.
1: Let us go around the track and see how our other observers are doing. Nothing particular I want to know from you, but you pick up any bits of information that you may have to report. First of all, to turn one, here's Mike Ahern.
4: Yes, sir. The most outstanding characteristic of this turn in the race so far has been the way these wings mounted at the rear of these cars are trapping the air and forcing that down pressure on the tires. And, of course, the new tires themselves and these cars are sticking like glue to this turn as they go through, which is, of course, a part of the reason for the tremendous speeds through the turns. So they're riding very smoothly through turn number one.
1: Okay, Mike, thank you. Now to two and Howdy Bell.
6: Over here this afternoon, it's been very smooth, as it continues to be at this point, although it looks as though we're creating a bit of a race car, used car lot down here. We have two of them, the number 33 machine that dropped out very early, and the number 12 car, Peter Revson, both resting behind the mound of dirt from any ways near the racing service. And those cars just sitting there, the fans get a good chance to get up very close and look at them. That's the story in two.
1: Okay, the backstretch, come in, Doug.
6: Thank you, Sid. The thing I'm most impressed about is the ride that Jerry Grant is giving that Eagle machine of Dan Gurney, starting back toward the middle of the pack, and he's running in second position now. Having only had one day's practice in the car, he qualified quite well, you'll recall, this month, and running an excellent race here this afternoon. Sid?
1: How about you on three, Mr. Carroll?
10: All right, Sid. You know, Jim Hurtubise is a very popular driver at the 500. For years, he refused a rear-engine car and chose instead the funny-looking front-engine roadster. This year, it's a different story for Jimmy Hurtubise in car 56, and he's driving beautifully. Sid?
1: And Jim Shelton, on your birthday, are you having fun? Eating cake up there, Jimmy?
11: Great birthday present, a fine race, and a pat on the back to all these drivers. I don't know whether it's the car designer or the drivers, but they're doing a fantastic job, and I firmly believe that it wasn't Mike Mosley's fault at all. I just think he lost a wheel there and went into the wall. So back to you, Sid.
1: Okay, we'll be back shortly. A whale of a lot of action now in the pits. We had a traffic jam getting Bettenhausen out and Donahue in, and now we have Foyt in and Luke Walton standing by. Come in, Luke.
5: Well, we're having so many pit stops here now. Things were going very smoothly without any pit stops, but as Len pointed out, this is the time of the race when they come in for those routine pit stops. And A.J. Foyt is out of his car again, taking off his helmet, having a conference with his father, Tony Foyt. And Gary Bettenhausen and Jerry Grant are in, and they are having sort of a zap pit stop, as did Al Unser. Unser was just in, and speaking of zap, his crew got him out of there so fast that we couldn't even get the circuit, this microphone open in time to get him while he was down here. Now A.J. Foyt is having a general conference on our right down here in the middle pits. And the car is quiet. They're talking about what to do and probably mapping their strategy or their tactics, whichever. And Donahue and Gary Bettenhausen are back on the track. Sid?
1: Okay, Luke. Number three, Ron Carroll.
10: And Sid, car 95, Carl Williams. Problems earlier just went by. Heavy black smoke coming from the rear of that car. Sid?
1: We're now moving into the 84th lap. Black flag is being indicated for someone. We'll get the glasses and check the number. Meantime, here's Len.
12: Yes, by the way, on that yellow, that black flag, there's a sign on the backstretch which will indicate the car number so that the driver knows as he comes around that's him. The other thing I wanted to report that in pit stops, the leaders, number seven, that was, of course, Gary Bettenhausen, had a good pit stop around 23 seconds. Running second, of course, was Jerry Grant at 48. He had a bad pit stop, which would have been close to a minute. Mark Donahue in 66 came in. He also had a good pit stop at about 28 seconds. Back to you.
1: Okay, we were swinging around the track a few moments ago, and they picked up their information, I trust, keeping notes once again, because things would be running, seem to be running smoothly, but you never know in a race like this when something may erupt. We've seen it happen time and time again. All I can say in watching and observing the crowd here, everyone's having a marvelous time. This is the world's biggest picnic, the biggest crowd for a sporting event, as a little Jimmy Carruthers comes in his Armed Forces Steed Special. And I certainly hope the servicemen and women hearing us all over the world today perhaps are rooting a little bit for Jimmy Carruthers because of the name of that car. Here's John DeCamp.
2: Said this report might be a little bit outdated, but I mentioned the fact that Bettenhausen and Grant might be on the same lap. They were on the same lap. They were about 7 seconds apart at that point, with Grant running second. But by the time I got back up to the radio booth, Grant had hit the pits. Almost immediately, Bettenhausen came into the pits, and on the last time around, Grant trailed Bettenhausen by 14.5 seconds. Grant's pit stop was longer than Bettenhausen's. I think they're still on the same lap. Sid?
1: I have the standings now at 80 laps, or 200 miles, another new record, but just barely, 161.171 miles an hour. The old record being 161.043 miles an hour. And at 200 miles, 80 laps, it was car number 7, Gary Bettenhausen, running first. Number 48, Jerry Grant, a very surprising second. Number 66, Mark Donahue, third. 24, Gordy Johncock, also surprising fourth because of so much trouble qualifying, starting in 26th place. Number 4, Al Unser, fifth, going for his third in a row. He's still very much in contention. Number 1, Joe Leonard, sixth. Number 14, Roger McCluskey, doing a whale of a job. He had the most difficult time of qualifying of any of the named drivers. And now here's Gordy Johncock making a pit stop. And also number 84, George Snyder, making a pit stop. Let's continue. Number 14, McCluskey in seventh. Number 56, Herdebees, eighth. Number 52, Sam Sessions, ninth. 31, John Mailer, 10th. Number 23, Mel Kenyon, 11th. Number 9, Andretti Mario, 12th. Number 5, Lloyd Ruby, 13th. 34, Sam Posey, 14th. Number 60, Mike Hiss, 15th. 89, John Martin, 16th. 11, Jim Carruthers, 17th. Number 15, Steve Krizloff, 18th. 21, Hale Yarborough, 19th. Number 17, Denny Zimmerman, 20th. Number 21, well, we have 221, so check that one off. Number 44, Dick Simon, 22nd. Number 84, George Snyder, 23rd. Number 40, Wally Dallenbach, 24th. Number 2, A.J. Foyt, 25th. Number 95, Carl Williams, 26th. Number 98, Mike Mosley, out of the race, running 30th. 31st, with Pete Resnick, you had the rest of those out of the race. If not, we'll give them to you separately a little bit later on, if the car's out of the race. Right now, we're on the 87th lap of a 200-lap event. Stay tuned for the greatest spectacle in racing. It's an unlikely sight, but A.J. Foyt is sitting on the wall, and his garage has his car in it right now. Foyt is watching the race. Number 37, Lee Koonsman, a rookie who was injured a year ago. He's in the pits right now. Made a nice recovery. These boys seem to have tremendous endurance and courage and come back from bad injuries to race again. Wally Dallenbach coming in for another pit stop in his STP oil treatment special. Sam Hanks watching the race. I'm out here on our observation deck. And John Cooper, general manager of the Ontario Motor Speedway, stopping by to wave into the broadcasting booth. Hello to us. We wish him much luck with his big event upcoming this fall. Kind of limping down the pit area now is number 37, Lee Koonsman, going back out on the track once again, moving toward the pit exit area. Such a beautiful day. I'm crossing my fingers that all will stay well thus far. That's the most important thing to this broadcast crew and any good race fan. It irks me so much, Lem, when I see some of the stories and hear people say, do people come to auto races to see action that harms somebody? I'm certain that's not true. The yellow's on. Here's Lou Palmer in the south pit.
13: I'm not sure this respond to your yellow, Sid, but we've got Wally Dallenbach bouncing out of that car again. Wally's all right, but it's on fire again. They're just not getting this pit stop worked out in the STP number 40 car. It is a new Lola, and this is the second time we've had it come up in flame, coming into the pit area now, one of the fire trucks itself. They've been using the CO2 extinguishers on it. Dallenbach's attempting to get them to stop now. He believes the fire's off, and they don't want to get any of that car loaded up with any more of this than they need to. Wally can't be a happy man, nor can Vince Granatelli, who is, by the way, fully clothed again in one of the fuel-changing uniforms down here. The last time, when finally they got the fire out, Vince was actually changing a wheel on that car before they moved it out on the track again in just a pair of jockey shorts. Now, Wally is looking into the cockpit of the car, and the question is, will we see it like before? The fire did not last as long this time. He may yet get back out on the track. But at the moment, the 40 car has a problem in the pit. Sid?
1: Okay, Lou, you know, this is the 50th anniversary of Chief Stewart Harlan Fengler's race as a riding mechanic here with Harry Hartz. Harry came in second, and he's attending the race today, and Harlan Fengler is the Chief Steward for the 15th consecutive year and doing a very fine job indeed. We wish him congratulations on his anniversary. Number 89, John Martin, now coming into the pit area. Things are running rather smoothly right now with number 7, Gary Bettenhausen, out in front. And standing by in the North Pit area is the man who celebrates his 25th year as a car owner, entering racing cars at Indianapolis, and one of the greatest promoters of auto racing in all the world, J.C. Agajanian. To talk with him is Chuck Marlowe. Hi, Chuck.
14: Right, said J.C., 25 years here, celebrating along with Sid Collins and the rest, but it's been a day that's had its down moments to you. First of all, how's Mike?
15: Well, Mike is all right. I was talking to him in the infield hospital. They were taking his uniform off. He had some pretty good burns on him, Chuck, but he's on his way to the Methodist Hospital, and I'm sure he'll be okay.
14: The pace of this race amazing to you?
15: It certainly is. I couldn't believe it. He's running way over 180 miles an hour, and I was real happy our Vivitar car was leading the race, and looked like we were going to have another winner there. I was awfully elated when they told me that Mike had hit the wall. Now, I don't know what happened. They said a wheel came off, but I just saw the car, and both sides, the right side, both wheels are gone, and the car was burning pretty good, and that's why Mike has some burns, but I understand he's in satisfactory condition, and that's the main thing, and we're real happy that he's not hurt seriously.
14: All right, AJ, congratulations on 25 years. Let's have 25 more.
15: Okay, we'll try.
14: J.C. Agajanian, back to you, Sid.
1: Thank you, Chuck. One of the great guys in auto racing in our eyes always has been Aggie, fellow with the big white hat from California. And too bad about Mike Mosley for his entrance this afternoon. John?
2: Sid, you mentioned before the race started that there were 22 turbo offies and 11 turbo Fords running. Now there are 7 of those turbo offies that have dropped out. Just 2 of the Fords have dropped out so far. A total of 9 cars officially out of the race at this time.
1: That's a good thing. I'm glad you brought that up, because that's one of the things we certainly want to watch, Len, is the difference between the Ford and the offie. And maybe you can give us some information of how they're shaping up a little bit later on as the afternoon progresses. But right now, we have Gary Bettenhausen in first place at 94 laps, almost 100, almost halfway through. Now here's Lou Palmer in the South Pit.
3: Well, just for the record, Wally Dahlenbach's back in the race. They sure make some interesting pit stops with the new Lola, the number 40 car, the STP entry. But Wally back in the cockpit, fire out, second pit stop, second fire, and he's off and running again, Sid.
1: All right, Lou. Ron Carroll, turn 3.
10: And Roger McCluskey, car 14, just went by us as he did. A big puff of smoke, another engine perhaps, Sid. We'll not speculate further. Back to you.
1: Over 63 engines were blown, whatever that means, and perhaps Len can tell us what that means. Sometimes when an engine does something less than falling apart, it's considered to be, quote, blown in racing, and it's not quite true, is it, Len?
12: That's right. It's a term that's used far too loosely, because an engine can, of course, malfunction and a lot of smoke and so forth that come in actually have nothing more than just a valve which is broken off. And if it is engine is stopped soon enough, it could be as much as a small light overhaul, maybe as little as $1,000 spent on it for an overhaul. Of course, when it comes completely apart, it can be $10,000-$15,000.
1: Back in the master control tower once again, and Mario Andretti in for a pit stop. Just pulling out is Sammy Sessions. Jimmy Herdebees in the Miller Highline Special, number 56, running a little bit sour right now. Andretti being pushed back out once again in his Viceroy Special, and he returns to the fray. We'll be calling Donald Davidson in just a moment for his comments and analysis at the halfway point. The John Hobbs Trophy will be given at the Victory Banquet tomorrow night, along with over $1 million in prize money, the biggest prize in auto racing, the Hobbs Trophy for the leader at the halfway point. Out of turn 2, here's Howdy Bell.
10: Sid, you just mentioned Jim Herdebees, and as you were doing so, he was coming by us very slowly, and his car has stopped. One of the all-time favorites out here. His car has stopped at the beginning of the backstretch inside the white line, and the trucks are moving down to that area now. He's come to a complete stop. He is apparently all right. Some mechanical failure of some kind on number 56, Jim Herdebees.
1: Alongside me now is Donald Davidson, because we are now nearing the 99th lap, so that's close enough to halfway, I think, Don, for you to tell us your observations and comparatives over the years to this point.
16: Sid, I think one of the most amazing things is the very close competition. Really, we're just amazed outside. We've had groups, as Len has commented on several times, with 10 and 12 cars coming down together, and there's really been some dicing just before getting into the turn. And we've even noticed sometimes that people will run 2 abreast in the turns, which we haven't seen here in many years. I think that we could be pretty close to a record for the least amount of yellow light ever. In 1949, there was only 6 minutes of yellow light time throughout the whole race. The longest was 1 hour and 13 minutes in 1956. And the other note I have is that Gary Bettenhausen leading the race. He is the first, it's the first father and son combination both to have led the race. His father, Tony, never having won, but certainly having led on several occasions.
1: Don, thank you. We'll call you in a little bit later on. Donald Davidson out of the South Pit. Here's Lou Palmer.
3: Right, and standing by with us is Freddie Agabation of the Champions Spark Plug team here. And Freddie, we're at just the halfway point, the 100 lap. Maybe a quick observation on what it looks like to you, this race.
17: Well, you know, I felt earlier that Bettenhausen would be a dark horse in this because I thought he would run steady and hard. And I also brought Mr. Grant into the picture as well because that eagle works good. He and that eagle seem to be a well-coordinated team, as well as Gary Bettenhausen with his Penske car, too. That McLaren's working good for him. I've been down the first turn watching them. Both these men are using their head, coordinating their efforts well, not taking any exceptional chances. And that's one thing I want to say about the gang. Some intelligent men doing a heck of a job out here today, not getting into trouble. Whatever trouble we've had has been minor. Some of it's been mechanical, but everyone's using their heads like a brilliant race driver that they are.
3: Okay, that's Freddie Agabation with us down here in the South Pit, and Mike Hiss is just making a stop in front of me at the moment. It is routine, was scheduled for this lap. Back to you, Sid.
1: Lou, thank you, and I know Freddie with the entire Champion Highway Safety Team is interested in safety, and so are we, and thus far we're crossing our fingers it's gone well. Out of the center pit again, here's Luke.
5: While we were waiting for Freddie Agajanian, Sid, Al Unser came in and made another one of those zap pit stops. This crew is very efficient down here in getting him away in a hurry without losing any time whatsoever. The crew of Joe Leonard is expecting a pit stop now because they are alerted, but now they're getting back on this side of the pit wall. Of course, they have to stand on this side of the pit wall, but apparently Joe Leonard is coming in for a routine pit stop. He's not in yet, but they're looking for him right now. So meanwhile, we'll send it back to you, Jim.
1: Okay, and a lot of people do a juxtaposition on those names, but to be sure they're right, it's Freddie Agabation and J.C. Agajanian. Back in the Master Control Tower once again, and we have our leader, Gary Bettenhausen. Second place is Jerry Grant. Very surprised second place position right now. It doesn't surprise us too much about Gary because Gary's had a very determined and grim look all month long. He's had a look about him as though he really is anxious to win this, as everyone is, but a little bit more so than the average, that he had the greatest opportunity with this clean operation, the sanitary group of Roger Penske, is a man who's a perfectionist, one thing just so, and so does Gary and Mark Donahue, and of course Mark is running third. So 1 and 3 right now are Roger Penske's crew. Roger McCluskey appears to be out of the action right now, but I'm leaving that up to John DeCamp to officially take somebody out, but it looked that way to me.
2: Said they just pushed him to the garage, and he was the 10th car that's definitely out of the race. We have a question on one more. That's Jim Hurtubise, who pulled into the infield. I can't recall, but somewhere in the backstretch. But we have no official word on him yet. So there are 10, possibly 11 cars out of the race with 22 cars yet running for certain. Hurtubise has not come around in some time. Sid?
1: Let me give the rundown at 90 laps or 225 miles. If Chuck has someone standing by with him, Jack, if not, we'll have Chuck Marlowe hold on a moment so I don't get too far behind. At 90 laps or 225 miles, we did not have a new record. That's the first time since the race began that the race record had not been eclipsed. It was still Gary Bettenhausen in front, in number 7, 48, Jerry Grant second, 66, Donahue third, 24, John Cock, 4th. Number 4, Al Unser, 5th. 1, Joe Leonard, 6th. 9, Andretti, 7th. 14, McCluskey, 8th. 31, Mailer, 9th. And 56, Hurtubise, 10th. And now just handed me as the standing at 100 laps or 250 miles. At that time, we did have a new record of 162.113 miles an hour, eclipsing that set by Al Unser of 1970. Al holds all the records from now on in, set either last year or the year before. The new record 162.113, old record 161.649 at 100 laps or 250 miles, with number 7, Bettenhausen first, 48, Grant second, 66, Donahue third, 24, John Cock fourth,
18: Number 4, Allenser, 5th. 1, Leonard, 6th. Number 9, Andretti, 7th. 56, Herdeby's, 8th. 52, Sessions, 9th. And number 5, Lloyd Ruby, is 10th. And now we'll start to pick up this pit action again as things continue. And here's Ray Paschke from the timers and scorers floor. And Ray, apparently you've been pretty busy down there because we've had enough corrections. I think we're up to date. You get straightened
19: we're
18: out?
19: We're all straightened out there real well, Sid. And things are going very, very hot down there. Looks like a great, great finish. By the way, we're running 2 more cars this year as compared to last year at the 100-lap part of the race. Right now, Jerry Grant is only 12 seconds behind Bettenhausen, and behind him by 7 seconds is Donahue. So you see we have a very tight 1-2-3 position as far as the race is going at this particular time. You've got the 1971 speeds at 159.5 and the new ones at 162.113 for the 100-lap averages, I'm sure.
18: So we have just 12 seconds behind Bettenhausen for the competition and 7 more seconds behind Grant, or behind the leader, is Mark Donahue.
19: Donahue is 7 seconds behind Grant.
18: I see.
19: Grant is 12 seconds.
18: Grant's 12 seconds behind, behind Bettenhausen. Well, thank you very much, Ray. Do you have any other information for us before you go back?
19: Well, we're just starting to work things up for you now, so we'll get some recaps, compare it to last year, and be up here just as soon as we can.
18: Very good. Ray Paschke with Henry B. Steig and Associates, consulting engineers, and working with Dick Sauer, director in timing and scoring, bringing us the official information from the electric timing eye on the floor just beneath us here. And I'd like to have, when we come back now, Johnny, if we could, another listing of the cars out of the race. And then we'll try to, the next time we run through the standings, give everybody still running in the race and their positions. Mark Donahue in for a routine pit stop during that breakaway, and just this moment being pushed back out, and Len had the clock on him. Was it a good one, Len?
12: Yes, that was a good pit stop. I started my clock a little bit late, so I'll kind of have to estimate it, but I would say that it was around 27 seconds, which isn't too bad.
18: And, of course, we can't keep track of the number of pit stops to get around to the 4 for each and every one of 33 contestants here, although about 20 are running right now. But we are going to try to keep track of leaders and see when they have to come in for their last one, which will be the most crucial. This could be one of those fantastically close races. I think it was 19.
12: Three cars now in the front straightaway, Sid. Isn't that tremendous?
18: Wheel to wheel, or five, actually, two are right behind them. And I want Donald, when he comes back, to give us some of the other close battles, like 1960 when the lead changed hands so often, and 61 and at other times. The green is out. Sun is shining. Jerry Bettenhausen running smoothly in first place, and Jerry Grant in second. Mark Donahue in third. Gordon Johncock fourth, and Al Unser in fifth. And, of course, by laying back a little bit, not on purpose, but being in position, anybody can win. You recall when A.J. Foyt came around with an accident on the final lap some years ago to take his last victory. Krizlov's car is running sour. And Sam Posey is now the best-running rookie. Sam Posey, car number 34, is doing better in 10th position than any others of the 8 rookies who started this race. Now to turn 3 and Ron Carroll.
10: All right, Sid, and I'm not going to speculate this time. Let me just say that a big puff of smoke came from the rear of car number 24, Gordon Johncock. Sid?
18: Thank you very much. Now down to the south pit. And here's a car coming in smoking. Just a minute. Car number 24, Gordy Johncock, really pouring smoke. Lou, you can probably see it down there. Lou Palmer. Lou, can you pick it up? Apparently not. All right. We'll try to watch it from here. The fire is out. What would have caused that, Len? Can you make a guess?
12: Well, I would say possibly that that he has dropped a valve, as they say, and it probably has gone through the piston and brought oil to the surface.
18: I think Lou is there now. Lou?
13: Yeah, we are indeed, and they're just looking it over right now. I don't know what they can do with it. If it has actually opened up, only time is going to tell. We don't really know what the situation will be with the Johncock car. Meanwhile, I'm not at all sure that I can get his attention here. In fact, this is rather rude of me. But John Mailer standing here. And John, what's your situation? What happened?
15: Well, our situation seems to be that piston technology hasn't caught up with wing technology.
13: All right, you're really pushing that engine under these conditions, aren't you, today?
15: Well, we tried to go as easy on it as we could, and
20: we ran it pretty rich, and we didn't try to turn too high of revs, but evidently we weren't quite kind enough to it.
21: All right. Well, hey, it looked like for a time you weren't going to get into the field, but it did fire. You did go. You were running fairly well, it seemed, and I'm sorry to see you this early in the field out here, but good luck next year, John.
20: You can believe we'll be back next year.
21: And we'll be watching you. Sid?
18: All right, Lou, very good. On the 87th lap, A.J. Foyt's car was officially pushed into the garage area out of the race. On the leader's 90th lap, Wally Donnenbach in car 40 came in the pits and again caught fire. Fire truck was on hand immediately. And we have the information for you now, the standings of 110 laps or 275 miles. Remember, there are 200 laps, 500 miles, 2.5 miles around the oval. And we'll give the standings of 110 laps or 275 miles in just a moment.
12: I wanted to comment that Gordon Johncock got back out of the pits. Even though he was smoking very badly as he came in and it looked terrible, he's back out.
18: Yeah, it certainly did, didn't it? It looked like the whole car had erupted down there. We have car number 7, Gary Bettenhausen, in first place. Number 48, Jerry Grant, second. 66, Donahue, third. 24, Johncock, fourth. Number 4, Al Unser, fifth. Number 1, Joe Leonard, sixth. Number 9, Andretti, seventh. 52, Sessions, 8th. Number 5, Ruby, 9th. And number 34, Posey, 10th. And it appeared that Johncock was back in the pits once again. If we have time here, we'll continue around the rest of these positions. Number 21, Gil Yarborough, running 12th. Number 60, Mike Hiss, 13th. 17, Zimmerman, 14th. 89, John Martin, 15th. 11, Jimmy Carruthers, 16th. 37, Lee Koonsman, 17th. Number 15, Krizalov, 18th. 84, George Snyder, 19th. 44, Dick Simon, 20th. Number 40, Wally Donnenbach, 21st. And number 31, John Mailer, 22nd. The rest of the cars out of the race, and they were 56, Hurtubise, 14, McCluskey, 2, Foyt, 95, Williams, 18, Rutherford, 3, Vukovich, 6, Bobby Unser, 98, Mike Mosley, 12, Pete Revson, 42, Sweet Savage, and 33, Salt Walther, out of the race. Now stay tuned for the greatest spectacle in racing. Back here in the Master Control Tower at Indianapolis, Indiana, and this is becoming quite a tremendous automobile race. Fantastic thus far. Safe, fast-moving, new records almost all the way, and the son of a great competitor and national champion, Gary Bettenhausen, in the lead in his Sunoco McLaren Special from Tinley Park, Illinois. About a long way to go before he wins it, before anyone wins it. We're in the 118th lap. Running in the race now in the rookie division are John Martin, who's 16th, Jimmy Carruthers, 17th, Lee Koonsman, 19th, Mike Hiss, 14th, and Sam Posey is 10th. So Sam Posey, who had the fastest speed of all the rookies in qualifying, is leading the rookies right now. Now Ronnie Carroll in turn number 3. Ron, hear me? Okay.
10: Oh, yes, all right.
18: Come in.
10: Gordon Johncock again went by us, this time with his hand in the air. That engine very, very sour, Sid.
18: All right, Ron, thank you. Again, the only time we have not had a new record was at 90 laps or 225 miles. Coming in the pits once again is number 24, Gordy Johncock in the Golf McLaren, and he is certainly having a lot of trouble. And as I so often said, Len Sutton knows about pit action, Johnny Rutherford knows about pit action, and many others who have spent part of their racing career in the pits do so. Hearing us today in Elyria, Ohio, is racing rider Len Mildy. He's missing being here for the first time in 35 years, so we hope you get well soon, Len. Also hearing us around the country are Colonel Mark Gravel in the Pentagon in Washington, Dick Enberg and Paul Sykinoff in Los Angeles, and I'm sure many, many others. Now coming into the pit area once again is number 84, George Snyder, the teammate of A.J. Foyt, and we can see that one from here, and when they come in, we'll give the mic to Len Sutton to describe it for us.
12: Well, it appears to be a routine pit stop. They have tires on the right side, which they're going to change. I noticed the technical committee going up, making a physical inspection of the wing, which seems to be very important at this time to make sure that these wings, which have been tried out really for the first time, are going to stay on tight. Now, A.J. Foyt just went up and checked with George Snyder, handed him something to drink, and the car goes back out on the track in what would be about an average pit stop.
18: Okay, Len, thank you so much.
1: The pit crews seem to be most efficient today. I haven't seen a bobble out there yet, have you?
12: No, I think the pit crews really have been trained very well this year. They had a good system in pit practice. A real favorite being backed up through the pit area right now, Jim Hurtubise, reported earlier as being possibly either out of the race or in difficulty. I think that we did report him out of the race. He is being pushed up the line right now, and I think the rule book would say that if he has not removed his car,

0: suspect, however, that it was more than 25. So here's Gary rolling slowly by now. That's just how quick Jerry Grant can get out behind him. I've got it marked, and we're watching for Grant to be shoved away. Meanwhile, here is Dick Simon rejoining the field, moving out on the track after one of his pit stops. We're watching for Grant. Here he comes, moving by our position again, and it would look like he's running 15 seconds behind as he moves out to the track, and one man chases the other, one and two in the field at the moment. Gary Bettenhausen, and then the purple mystery eagle, Sid.
1: Okay, up north, and here's Chuck again.
2: Sid, it seems to be that fuel is really going to be the big question mark here, because Jimmy Herdebeest evidently only ran out of fuel out there on the track. They pushed the car back. He's back up about 20 feet from me. They have refueled the car. He's putting his helmet back on, getting ready to climb in. Now steps into the car, and Herdebeest in car number 56 should be back out on the track very soon. Back to you, Sid.
1: Len had the clock on the pit stop here of Grant and Bettenhausen. Lenny?
3: Yes, I did, Sid, and it was remarkable because Gary's crew got him out in 13 seconds, which is about as quick a pit stop as we've had, and Jerry Grant was out in 28 seconds, and I've just taken a spacing between the two right now, and we have an 18-second lead that Gary has over Jerry Grant after their pit stop, and they were much closer earlier. And gee, we see Jim Herdebeest is going back out on the track after being in for quite some time.
1: All right, worrying about my crew and being sure they're all faring well, I haven't heard from Doug Zink in so long. I wonder if you're still out there, Doug. Have you gone out for lunch?
4: As a matter of fact, I'm still here, Sid. We're having a very quiet, safe race here on the back stretch and giving the drivers an opportunity coming out of the pits to, Dick Simon adjusting his rearview mirror, the drivers adjusting goggles and things like that. Things are quiet here, Sid. Back to you in the tower.
1: Makes for a big day for a man in the backstretch watching him adjust their goggles, but at least Doug was there right away, and that's his job, and to watch if something does happen. You never know where it will occur. Let's switch around the track and see how Jim Shelton is doing.
5: Sid, we just observed here a real favorite and a nice guy, and our rookie of the year last year, Denny Zimmerman, came by here mighty, mighty slow, so you might have the boys in the pit check on that one. But it's a nice spring day. I'm like Doug Zink. I'm enjoying it. Back to you.
1: Okay, how about number two, Howdy Bell?
6: We're right here, Sid, and we've had a little bit of lunch, too, just a few minutes ago. One thing we might mention, we noticed Mel Kenyon, who happens to be kind of a favorite of ours personally here, going around the track very smoothly throughout the race so far, and it's a delight to sit over here in the sunshine on this great Hoosier afternoon.
1: I knew I could count on you for a lunch report, Howdy. Thank you. There's number 40, Wally Dallenbach, back in the pits once again. While we get a report from Lou Palmer after that pit stop, let's go up to three. Well, just a minute. Let's go to the south pit first and pick up Lou. Are you there?
0: Just might be a good idea, Sid, the way the first two pit stops have gone. So far, so good. Wally Dallenbach sitting in the cockpit, engine fired, fuel going into the car. Recovery system for fuel here is interesting, all down and along the pit line. Any overflow that they get, they're catching it in a container, then putting it back in with a limited amount of fuel that they can carry. This one looks like it's all right. Jacks are down, engine still firing, and here the crowd. We've got no problem at all this time, and Wally Dallenbach is off and running in the new Lola. Andy Granatelli's STP number 40, and the pit crew is taking a bow. So back to you in the tower.
1: Is Andy down there himself, Lou?
0: Oh, Andy is not here in the pits. Actually, Vince is the only Granatelli I am sure of, and maybe Vince Jr. I didn't see him earlier.
1: I see. Okay, thank you. We're going around to three to pick up Ron Carroll.
7: All right, Sid. Well, I'd like to comment on another of the hard luck drivers here at the 500, Lloyd Ruby in car five. I don't know his position at the moment, but right now, Lloyd seems to be having a real comfortable ride. Sid in the tower.
1: Okay, let's try number one. Didn't want to leave out Mike Ahern.
8: Okay, Sid, right here. And one of the things we're noting with great deal of interest in turn one is that duel between Bettenhausen, your leader, and Jerry Grant, the second-place car. Not only were they very close in those pit stops, but when they went into the pits, there was about a four-car difference between the two. When they came out of the pits, the same thing. Bettenhausen has still put four pieces of metal as well as that asphalt between he and Jerry Grant. So that's quite a duel. Okay, back to you.
1: All right, now we have at 120 laps, 300 miles. I'll have to double-check and see if they did not hand me the 110. At any rate, if you mark down this, if you're keeping charts, yes, we did have the 110, didn't we? So at 120 laps, or 300 miles, we had a new track record of 165.043 miles an hour. 165.043 miles an hour. as Mel Kenyon leave the pits and Jimmy Carruthers comes in. This is like a very busy freeway in Los Angeles today. Probably a lot safer. And 161.258 was the old speed record set by Al Unser in 1970. So again, at 300 miles or 120 laps, it listed as follows. Number 7, Gary Bettenhausen first, 48. Jerry Grant second, 66. Mark Donahue third. Number 4, Al Unser fourth. 1, Joe Leonard fifth. 9, Mario Andretti sixth. 52, Sam Sessions seventh. Number 5, Lloyd Ruby eighth. Number 34, Sam Posey ninth. And number 23, Mel Kenyon was 10th. So again, we have a new track record. And now stay tuned for the greatest spectacle in racing. 131 laps now, with Gary Bettenhausen leading and Jerry Grant running second, Mark Donahue third, Al Unser fourth, and Joe Leonard, USAC's national driving king, is fifth. Len?
3: I've been running a watch between first and second, Gary and Jerry, and they're still running at about 18 seconds. Now, this was the first time that I've read them since they both left the pits, let's say 5 or 6 laps ago, and it seems as though the sequence between them now is remaining about the same. They were much closer together earlier, but because of Jerry Grant's longer pit stop, Gary Bettenhausen does have quite an advantage.
9: And on the last lap, Sid, Gary was clocked at 181 and a half, so he's setting a very good pace.
1: That's a much faster course than the pole speed record of 2 years ago. In fact, all the cars that started the race today eclipsed Peter Revson's pole speed of 1971, which was just incredible. And the front row itself averaged over 190 miles an hour. The Bobby Unsert over 195 miles an hour. We're now on the 132nd lap. Len?
3: Yes, the Bryant Heating and Cooling Special has been into the pits for some time now, and I'm sure there's a lot of Bryant people that are waiting to hear what is happening. Denny Zimmerman driving a very smooth race up until a pit stop about 8 or 10 laps ago, but they're still working on the car feverishly. We can't tell from here what it is.
1: And shortly I'll call in John DeCamp once again to see the cars out of the race. I see the Gordy Johncock in car number 24 has now had his car pushed into the garage. By the information I have. You have that.
9: Sid, I saw him come in, but I checked downstairs on the timing floor to see the cars that are officially out, because when they push them from the far end back, we just can't see them from up here. The cars I have out definitely, and this excludes Johncock, include Bob Unser, Mike Mosley.
1: Can you give numbers with the cars?
9: Yes, Bobby Unser, car number 6.
1: Okay.
9: Mike Mosley, car 98. Car 95, Carl Williams. Car 12, Peter Revson. Car 18, Johnny Rutherford. Car 2, A.J. Foyt. Car 14, Roger McCluskey. Car 31, John Mailer. Car 42, Swede Savage. Car 3, Bill Vukovic. Car 33, Salt Walford. And car 24, Johncock, has been announced as being out of the race. And Sid, I'll check downstairs just to make sure.
1: All right, thank you. Here's Ray Paschke from the timers and scores floor once again.
10: Well, we have the 130 lap speed for you, Sid. It's now at 164.747, which again is over last year's race time. I think one of the things we should talk about right now is Bettenhausen's tremendous speed as he goes going around on individual laps. Making an individual lap check comparison with Donahue and Bettenhausen, he's gaining about 7/10 of a second per lap. He's going around at 183.038 on an average for individual lap checks during the last 10 laps, as compared to Donahue, who's going along at 180.614. So you see, he's really in there to spread that lead as far as he can get it.
1: Thank you, Ray. Drop back later, if you will, please, and certainly before we leave the air today for a wrap-up. Now to the South Pit, Lou Palmer.
8: All right, Denny Zimmerman's car, the bonnet being put back on it right now, and Denny getting ready to get back in the cockpit. A replacing of a distributor cap is what's taken so long. They hope that's going to get the job done, or the section within the distributor after removing the cap. So Denny should be back in the field very, very shortly. He's getting ready to go. They're tightening up the bodywork on the car itself, and back to you now on the tower.
1: Okay, we're all quite amazed at the performance of Jerry Grant here, because this fella has not had a fantastic record at Indianapolis. Came here in 1964 to take his driver's test. 65, started 17th and came in 27th. In 1966, he started 10th and finished 10th. In 67, started 30th and finished 20th. In 68, started 15th and finished 23rd. In 70, 29th and finished 7th.
11: didn't qualify last year, and this year jumped in a car on Friday, qualified for the fast speed of the day. And now he's out here running second in the Mystery Eagle. Maybe that's what the mystery's all about. If you'd had that before, maybe it would have been solved by now, do you suppose?
3: Well, yes, Jerry Grant, I think, has done a fantastic job. It would be good to say that in the past, with these poorer finishes, it's been such a thing that he was leading the race or running right up front, but the car broke down on him. So he's a great driver, quite a pusher.
11: Let's go to turn three and Ron Carroll.
7: All right, Sid, and Steve Krizanov, car number 15, just went by us. The motor, the engine, sounding very, very sour. The car dropping down into the grass. I'm sure Steve's all right, but that car in trouble. Back to you in the tower.
11: Bill Vukovic, the great father of the great young Bill Vukovic, a winner here in 1953 and 54, was inducted into the Racing Hall of Fame here last Monday. His wife Esther and son Billy accepted the medallion for him. Tremendous battle here with Gary Bettenhausen and Jerry Grant, which has been going on for some laps now. And here's the interval on the watch with John DeCamp.
12: 17 and a half seconds between the two on the last lap, Sid. And on the lap before that, I caught Donahue as 23.4 seconds behind Grant. So there are only about 40 seconds between the first three cars at the present time.
11: So we picked up some speed over Jerry Grant, Len, since the last time we had the information from Ray Pasci, who came down from the official timers. About 5 seconds.
3: Yes, we have, and those fellows are really moving right along. And the fact that they're all on the same lap and that close together means that the next pit stop they're going to have is also going to be most important. And, of course, at this time, we're almost at the three-quarter mark of this race, and the fact that we still have so many cars still out there running, possibly as many as 20, and that's fantastic. I took a little reading before the race, wondering how many cars all the drivers thought would be there at the end, and most of them thought about 10. Back to you, Sid.
11: Yeah, you're right. I think a lot more are running here than we anticipated. Now, we're going to have the rundown of 130 laps of 325 miles in just a moment, but first, for a moment, let's go to the North Pit and Chuck Marlowe.
2: Sid, I have down here the director of racing, 1957 winner, Sam Hanks. Sam, with Gary out there in front right now, you raced against his father. What do you imagine is going through his mind?
13: Well, I would think, Chuck, that going through his mind is he's trying to do this one for his dad, Tony. And I think he's got a real good chance of doing it here. He's driving a fine race. He's got a beautiful piece of equipment, and the race course is in excellent condition and a perfect day. Everything so far has been in his advantage, and I know he wants to win this for Tony.
2: What do you think of the race itself?
13: I think the race is fantastic, Chuck, because it's been so accident-free. The only one we've had is Mike Mosley. At this time last year, we had about probably around 8 to 10 cars out of the race by an accident. This is one of the most accident-free races up to this point I've ever seen.
2: Sam, thank you much, and continue good success.
13: Thank you, Chuck.
2: How about you, Sid, in the tower?
11: Always great to hear from a great winner here, Sam Hanks. At 130 laps now, 325 miles, a new record of 164.747 miles an hour, the old record 161.483 set by Al Unser in 1970. And at 325 miles, as Al Unser comes into the pits for another pit stop, and we'll watch it from here as we run through these standings for you, number seven, Gary Bettenhausen was first, 48, Jerry Grant second, 66, Donahue third, four, Al Unser, now in the pits at that time, was fourth. Number one, Joe Leonard, fifth. Number nine, Andretti, sixth. 52, Sessions moving up to seventh. Lloyd Ruby, in number five, was eighth. 34, Sam Posey, ninth. Number 60, Mike Hiss, 10th. Number 23, Mel Kenyon, 11th. 21, Cale Yarborough, 12th. 89, John Martin, 13th. 11, Jimmy Carruthers, 14th. 17, Denny Zimmerman, 15th. 24, Gordy Johncock, 16th. 37, Lee Koonsman, 17th. 84, George Snyder, 18th. 44, Dick Simon, 19th. 40, Wally Dallenbach, 20th. He's really persevering today. 56, Jim Herdebees, 21st. And number 15, Steve Krizloff, 22nd. 22 cars running. Now, we'll not go through those not running anymore. We will wrap up at the end of the broadcast those that were out of the race. We'll just give you the standings. We've given you those several times throughout the day. Speaking of Cale Yarborough, the name of that car is the Bill Daniels GOP Special, Len. And Cale, the reason they named it that, Cale is running for a county commissioner in his hometown. And Bill is running for a national committeeman in his area in Colorado. And I asked him this morning, Bill, if they were going to have a Democratic car asked for equal time, because that's a GOP special, he calls that thing.
1: Of course, you know, you ran for an office yourself, as I recall.
3: Yes, I did. And fortunately, I lost in the general election. I found out that I didn't have enough time to even campaign, so how could you have enough time to do a good job when you're elected? I hope someday to continue that, though.
1: That's pretty good, Lynn, to lose by not having enough time. Most people lose by not having enough votes. Here's John DeCamp.
12: Sid, Lloyd Ruby, who has led in each of the last four 500 races, you just mentioned was running in eighth spot, and Bill Fliedemeyer said he is 4 miles per hour behind Gary Bettenhausen in running speed. Lloyd is running at 177 miles per hour. He had moved up earlier in the race to about 11th spot, but he dropped back some after that, was running in 13th for a while. I think he might have improved on the official pylon here, slightly better than 11th at one time in the race, but this doesn't seem to be one of Ruby's days. He's not running fast enough to be really competitive at the moment, Sid.
1: We have 140 laps standing at 350 miles. We'll give you in just a moment. Now stay tuned for the greatest spectacle in racing. We have two important pit stops now, Joe Leonard and Lloyd Ruby. And as Lloyd came in, Ray Paschke also came in the door. The yellow flag is out right now. While we're checking that, let's hear what Ray has to say about Lloyd.
10: We were checking Lloyd for the last 30 laps off and on. He's been running a beautiful 176, almost on the button, a half a mile either way. He must have a real game plan.
1: Okay, Ray. Number three, Ron Carroll.
7: And yes, Ed, it is car number 37. That's Lee Koomsman. As he came around here on three, he didn't have a right rear wheel on that car. He had the car completely under control. Has done a masterful job getting it down in the infield. He's on the grass, out of the car. I'm sure he's quite all right. Car 37, Lee Koomsman. Back to you.
1: Okay, thank you. I interrupted Ray Paschke, which we will always do for the yellow, so come on back in, Ray.
10: But we were also checking Jerry Grant, and he is also giving us that same consistent performance that he did on his qualification run. He's hitting about 180.1 miles per hour. A difference of 1 second in his lap has been the maximum difference, which drops him down to about a 177. But this is beautiful performance, especially at this time of the race. And as you know, it looks like they all have decided that they're not going to worry about busting the engine off. They're going to stay in there and see as long as they can run right for the 200 laps. So I think we're in for just a real great finish here, Sid.
1: Ray, thank you. And now under the yellow, Len, since the beginning of this broadcast, we're going to give you a chance to explain the new light system. This might be the opportunity.
3: All right, I'll give it a try. And I'll continue on, as I said earlier, there has been now 8 stations within the track equally divided so that electronically they can change the lights as the cars move around. Now, as the lights come on, if the number one appears in front of you and if the lights are running at 80 miles an hour, if you continue at 80 miles an hour, you'll see that number one at each station as you go by it. If you go too slow, it'll move into a number two. If you're going too fast, it'll go back to the last number, which is number eight, and in which case then you will have to move back into the station that you are that you fell into as the yellow light comes on. Now, there's going to be a one-lap penalty assessed for anyone who moves out of line and moves into another yellow light system. I believe that's the best way that I can explain it this time, Sid.
1: Thank you, Len. I'm calling in Donald Davidson now. We're going to discuss the fate that seems to occur when a man tries to win 400 or 500 mile races, or when he tries to win 3 in a row. Don, I think it's not settled as yet about Al Unser not winning 3 in a row, but we can discuss that. But it certainly is about A.J. Foyt for a fourth win. Tell us what's happened to the other four-time winner contenders.
14: Well, there have been several. Wilbur Shaw won the race in 1937, 39, and 1940. And he also was one of those drivers that's in a position to win 3 years in a row, having won it in 39 and 40. In the 41 race, he was leading when he hit the wall on the 151st lap. And a little bit of trivia to that, apparently a wheel collapsed. And it may well have been a wheel which was found to be out of balance when they tested them some days before the race. Apparently, one of the mechanics chalked, out of balance, used last on the wheel. And on the morning of the race in 41, there was a garage fire, and it's very possible that the water to extinguish the fire washed the chalk off this wheel, and the bad wheel was put on. So that ended his attempt. Maury Rose won in 41, 47, and 48. He also, having won the last two races, was in a position to win 3 in a row. In 49, he was running second when a magneto strap broke just eight laps from the end. And A.J. Foyt, of course, was in a position to win three in a row and has finished. He's had an eighth, a tenth, and a third, and also a 20th in the 4 years since his last victory in 67.
1: Well, that takes care of the three in a row. So we'll have to get back to the four-time contenders later on, right? Because we're running out of time for you right now. Thank you, Donald. The yellow is still out. We have Mark Donahue coming in for a pit stop. And I have the 140-lap, 350-mile rundown for you. Another new record of 165.640. The old record set by Al Unser in 1970 of 161.659. It was number 7, Bettenhausen first, 48 Grant second, 66 Donahue third, 4 Al Unser fourth, 1 Leonard fifth, 9 Andretti sixth, 5 Ruby seventh, 34 Posey eighth, 52 Sessions ninth, and number 60 Mike Hiss was running 10th. So for the Stark & Wetzel Rookie of the Year honors, we have Mike Hiss and Sam Posey pretty much in contention. Of course, the decision is made by their attitude, their qualifying, their cooperation during the entire month. But obviously, their performance in the actual running of the race is extremely important, probably a good 75%, I imagine, for most of us who vote. Green flag is out just as we come back on the air, and they really accelerate, and that 80 miles an hour looks as though they're going in a 30-mile-an-hour zone at about 25.
3: Yes, and Sid, I talked to the drivers earlier, and they said they're going to use second gear during this 80-mile-an-hour run under the yellow flag, in which case it would be the same starting gear that they use quite often, and then they move right up in speed and shift again.
1: How many gears are there on most of these cars, Len?
3: Most of them have a four-speed transmission, although many of the owners, mechanics, reserve the third and fourth gear to be the same gear so that if one gear fails, they can move it into the other one and continue on in the race.
1: Bob Laycock and Bill York tell me from the press room that Mayor John Dunn of Tinley Park, Illinois, completely behind Gary. I don't know if he phoned in down there or if he's down there or what, but I want to acknowledge that the mayor of his hometown is behind him. And we're happy to hear that because a lot of people are behind Gary Bettenhausen, a very, very sincere and dedicated young man, and they're crossing their fingers that maybe he'll win. And, of course, those who are rooting for everybody else feel the same way about them, and that's what racing's all about. We don't take any stands. All we have ever said in all these years is we just hope it's safe. Each of Bettenhausen and Grant have one more pit stop now to make, mandatory pit stops, before the race is over. So we'll certainly be watching for those. And as pointed out the last time, it took Grant more time than Bettenhausen, so that'll have to be cleaned up considerably.
3: Yes, we should probably see the last pit stop occurring at somewhere around 160 to 165 laps. We're at the 150-mile lap mark right now, so we should see pit action in the next 15 laps.
1: We have less than 1 hour to go in time if things keep going at this rate. We're on 150 laps now. John?
12: Farnelli Jones' three cars are running 4, 5, and 6 right now, Sid. Car number 1, Joe Leonard, is running in fourth spot. Car 4, Al Unser, is running 5th. And Mario Andretti in car number 9 is running in 6th. That's on the pylon here, the scoring pylon. And they've been that way for quite a while. Sid?
1: Might mention here, while things are running very smoothly, every time we say that, something happens, it appears. The green flag is out. Pat Badan is holding it. And Harlan Fengler is sitting back in the official seat right at the starting line. It's fun to watch all the action down there as these pit crews come out with those boards. But, Len, the next issue of the famous Saturday Evening Post magazine goes in the newsstands of America within a week. And I'm proud to say their editor, Mr. Fred Birmingham, has done a big story on our Speedway Radio Network. And there's a bit about you in there, and everybody's name is included, and some of the background of what we've tried to do here in broadcasting the Indianapolis 500. So if you'd like, you can pick up a Saturday Evening Post next issue coming out in the next week. We have Gary Bettenhausen here in car number 7, the beautiful Sunoco McLaren car. And I think we'll have to have our boys in the turns report in once again. So, fellas, get the chicken down. That gives you a little bit of an alert. And we're going to swing around the track in order and see how things are going. Mike, on turn 1.
8: Okay, so things going well here. Don Davidson earlier in this broadcast mentioned that there was quite a bit of dicing going on, and there certainly is a great deal of it here in the first turn. And the man doing most of it, the lucky number on the dice, is number 7, Gary Bettenhausen. He's taking one or two cars every time he comes through here, and he just passed her a few moments ago, and he has about a half dozen cars between he and Jerry Grant. That's the story in turn 1.
1: Out of Howdy Bell in turn 2.
6: Well, earlier also, Don mentioned the fact that we had cars two abreast through these turns today, and that is definitely very true over here in the number two turn, where we've seen that many, many times this afternoon. Under this last yellow, we thought we'd just check ourselves and see how the fellows were operating under this new light system under the yellow out here, and they were all behaving very well, and so things are still very smooth as Gary Bettenhausen goes by with about three cars in front of him right up the backstretch. That's the report from two.
11: And up the backstretch to Doug Zink.
4: Thank
11: Doug.
4: You, Sid. And he just passed three automobiles and is running free and clear right now into turn number three, Gary Bettenhausen in number seven. Sid?
11: Turn three, Ron Carroll.
7: All right, Sid. You know, frequently mentioned here at the 500 is the groove. And this is the imaginary line the cars try to follow to get the greatest speed. Usually a narrow path. This year, for the first time, we've observed a great deal of passing. And the groove seems to be almost, well, non-existent. Sid?
11: And Jim Shelton on four.
5: Well, Sid, as I've said before, this man from Tinley Park, Illinois, is doing great. And that big blue, number seven, Gary Bettenhausen, but a fellow that I think is doing a fantastic job, as he always does, won the last two races here. Number four, Al Unser, he's going through traffic his usual smooth way. So you might be watching for him, too. Back to you, Sid.
11: All right, the green flag is out, the sun is shining, the sky is blue, everything seems very calm, and quite often they say it's calm as before a storm. I hope that isn't true. Right now they're running very comfortably and very safely. Now stay tuned for the greatest spectacle in racing. We have 156 laps of a 200-lap event thus far elapsed. Gary Bettenhausen, I'm sure, has many, many thoughts at this point, but it's far too soon to tell. We've seen too many races to judge anything. I recall when several drivers, Bill Bukovich being one in 1952, and Roy Rose prior to that in the last 10 laps. Certainly, Parnelli Jones and Joe Leonard in the Turbin's car. Turbin cars in the last 10 laps had victory grasped from them just within sight of Victory Lane. And right now, Victory Lane is being constructed down beneath us. A ramp will be placed in the pit area to go over that small pit wall and up on an elevation. Lou Palmer will be there to talk with the winner. Who it will be, we'll have to figure out much, much later in terms of emotion. Right now to turn one, here's Mike Ahern.
8: Yes, Sid, something's happened here in the last few minutes to Gary Bettenhausen's lead. He's coming by us right now, and there are no cars now between Gary Bettenhausen and Jerry Grant. Grant is coming now down the straightaway into the turn, and he has an open field ahead of him behind Bettenhausen. That's him right there. So I think he's tightened up that lead to about 8 or 9 seconds. Now back here.
11: You had some clockings just before that, didn't you, Len?
3: Yes, I did, Sid. I just clocked. Gary had an 8-second lead over Jerry Grant, and Jerry Grant had an 8-second lead over Mark Donohue. So I would say the 16 seconds in the three top positions is a very, very close race, and I'm going to keep track of it by getting another sequence here in just a second.
11: Going out on the balcony next to us now are Mr. Tony Holman, the owner of the Indianapolis Motor Speedway, escorting Dolly Cole, the wife of the president of General Motors, the first lady to ever ride in the pace car at Indianapolis. John? We have a problem with your microphone, I'm afraid, down there, or the connection. Maybe you can start over again with Len's mic.
15: Sid, I've been clocking the three rookies in the race and running in ninth spot. Sam Posey in car number 34 running at 173.7. In 10th, it's Mike Hiss in car 60 running 173 even. And in 13th spot, Jimmy Crothers, car number 11 running at about 170.5 miles per hour. Those are the three top rookies at the moment.
11: Okay, thank you. We've got Greg Arnold and Mike Harding. Danny really working here today between the timer's floor and the teletype and all the other information, but I think we've gotten everything now on the air that's happened thus far. At the end of 151 laps, Bettenhausen had a 7-second lead officially over Grant, just handed me from Dick Sauer's office. Now I have the lap 150 standings, or 375 miles, a new record of 162.642 miles an hour. The old record, 161.662, set by Al Unser in 1970. And we're just about running out of Al Unser's records in 70 and going up to his 71 records. But at 150 laps, we had car number 7, Gary Bettenhausen leading, 48, Jerry Grant was second, 66, Mark Donohue third, number 1, Joe Leonard fourth, number 4, Al Unser fifth, 9, Mario Andretti sixth, 5, Lloyd Ruby seventh, 52, Sam Sessions was 8th, 34, Sam Posey 9th, and number 60, Mike Hiss was 10th. Going on past that, number 21, Cale Yarborough 11th,
1: 89, John Martin, 12th. Number 11, Jimmy Carruthers, 13th. Number 23, Mel Kenyon, 14th. And we're going to swing around to turn three and see what Ron Carroll has to say. I think it's on Jerry Grant's car, and then continue.
7: Yes, Sid. Yes, I'm here on three, and I want to watch Jerry Grant very carefully in that car 48. He seems to be pouring out the rear of that car the last lap. It just went by me right now. Seems to be okay. So we'll keep observing it.
1: Okay, I think I wound up on the 14th position. It was car number 23. Here is a pit stop coming in now for the leader, Gary Bettenhausen. Will stay right on it and see whether Lou Palmer or Luke Walton can pick it up. You can, fellas, come on in, or else we'll watch it from up here. We'll go down to Lou Palmer in the south pit.
0: Right. What we're really looking out of the Gulf Orange McLaren shirts as they gather around the car itself and then the Sunoco people immediately beyond it. It is a little difficult to see, but we have started to watch on it. This may well be his last pit stop if everything is formulated perfectly for him. It is at an ideal time. There are less than 40 laps for him to travel. The fuel capacity of up to 75-gallon tank on the car should take him all the way through. So here he is moving out now, Sid, back out into contention. Gary Bettenhausen on his way, our leader, and we await next then, of course, the Jerry Grant stop in the 48 Mystery Eagle.
1: Well, Jerry Grant then takes the lead while the pit stop is taking place. Jerry Grant in the lead, but he has another pit stop to make, which gives Gary Bettenhausen an opportunity, if all goes well, to come back and supersede him. And it reminds me a bit of 1961 with Eddie Sachs and A.J. Foyt, when we had this fighting back and forth, and there happened to be a mistake on the fueling of Foyt's car, and then eventually a tire problem on Sachs' car. Now in second place is Gary Bettenhausen. Len?
3: Just a comment here, Sid. That pit stop that Gary had was 24 seconds, which isn't really a good pit stop, but not a bad stop. Now, he had an 8-second lead over Jerry Grant before going in, so it'll depend a lot, really, on Jerry's pit stop. Now, behind him was Mark Donahue with 21 seconds behind, so actually, he'd fallen back quite a ways.
1: It's not lasting, the speed, the heat, the burning out, the turbocharging. That has not been true, and of course, that's been the exciting thing about racing, to have a chance to test and find out. Now, here comes Grant for his pit stop. Well, he loses the lead as soon as Gary Bettenhausen goes by. Pick it up, Lou.
0: Right, he'll lose it if Gary can get by. Can they get him in and out before Gary comes out of the number four turn and down the main straightaway? Gary's completed his lap as he came through the pit area. Now he is in his pit itself. They're working on it. The final fueling, hopefully for the car, according to the crew's belief, is so. Now, this is Donahue moving by at the moment, and we are awaiting now Gary Bettenhausen down the main straightaway to see whether or not Grant gets away and back out on the track ahead of Bettenhausen. Bettenhausen should be out of number four at about this moment. We're watching for him down the main straightaway as they give Grant a shove way. Here comes Grant moving by us now in the purple Mystery Eagle, car number 48 heading back out on the track. There goes Gary Bettenhausen, and he leads him through the number one turn. Sid?
1: All right, Lou, and Gary picks him up just as he comes around in front of him as Grant noses out from the pit exit in just a matter of split seconds. What was it, Len?
3: It was a 35-second pit stop, which means that he really lost ground. He lost about 10 seconds. Now, of course, it's going to take Grant a time to build his speed up. And, of course, the gap between them is going to be much greater than it was as they left the pit area.
1: Well, this is going to be a fantastic finish. Regardless who wins this race, let's finish with these positions, which we have to get in. We wound up on 150 laps. Mel Kenyon's now appears to be out of the race, his car being pushed into the pits, John, if you'll mark that down. Mel Kenyon in car number 23, the Gilmore Broadcasting car. At 150 laps, he wound up on the 15th position, number 84, George Snyder. 44, Dick Simon was 16th. 40, Dallenbach was 17th. 56, Herdebees 18th. 17, Zimmerman 19th. 31, Mailer was 20th. 24, John Cock was 21st, and 37, Koonsman was 22nd. And now the 10 at 160 laps, or 400 miles. Lensburg?
3: Just a comment again, Sid. I thought and speculated that there would actually be a greater distance between the two, but Jerry Grant must have made up a lot of time between those two pit stops because there's only about 6 seconds between them right now. A fabulous run by both cars.
1: At 160 laps or 400 miles, we now have a new record, 164.374 miles an hour, eclipsing Al Unser's record of 1970 of 161.008. It was number 48, Grant, in the lead, 7, Bettenhausen, second, Donahue, 66, was third, number 1, Joe Leonard, was fourth, 4, Al Unser, fifth, 9, Andretti, sixth, 52, Session, seventh, 5, Ruby, was eighth, 34, Posey was ninth, and number 60, Mike Hiss, was running 10th. Well, this is going right down to the wire, and this is the kind of a race we like. We talked about strategy. We really haven't seen strategy as far as somebody laying back is concerned, have we, Len? They've been going all out as much as ever.
3: Yes, they have. I think that the doubt of the engines holding up is now gone behind us. I believe everybody's going to let her all hang out, as they used to say. And I would say that Jerry Grant is trying to do that now. He picked up one more second. He's down to 5 seconds behind Gary at this moment.
1: Well, now stay tuned for the greatest spectacle in racing. Tower once again, and we have Mark Donahue running in third position, and we believe that he has another pit stop to make. After that, we have Al Unser in fourth place and the national champion Joe Leonard in fifth, and we're going to check and see if they have another pit stop to make. They have four mandatory each one makes, so when they do, that will rearrange the order somewhat. So right now, Roger Penske does not have someone running first and third. And now we have a call from Doug Zink on the backstretch.
4: Sid, last time around, as he came off of turn number two, John Martin running in the groove, and large puffs of smoke coming from his car. He did drop down a little bit on the track. We'll keep our eye on the car. Sid?
1: You know, Lloyd Ruby this time is running in eighth place, and this fellow's had really the title of the hard luck guy at the track, and we thought this might have been his lucky time because this is his 13th Indianapolis 500-mile race, but it hasn't worked out that way. And now coming in for a pit stop, we're watching each one very, very carefully, is car number 89. That's John Martin, and he has quite a bit of smoke and a little bit of flame coming out of there. Lou, you can probably pick that up.
16: Yeah, if I had been listening, John Martin is in the pits. Is that what this
1: was? I see some flame and some smoke. Can you see it? I'm sorry.
16: It looks like everything's going to be all right.
1: Okay.
16: It was back toward the turbocharger area. John is in. He has the lightest fuel capacity of any. He's driving one of the older Brabhams. About 55 gallons, I think, is the capacity that he has. So five pit stops would seem virtually mandatory for that car. My eyes were actually on Art Pollard's entry, the number 40 car. Wally Dallenbach had made another successful pit stop. As I look up here now, here comes Wally walking back, and they're pushing the 40 car behind him. He didn't get out onto the racing surface itself. He didn't get out of the pit area. They're going to have to try and fire it up again. So they have had another not-so-good pit stop in the 40 pit down here for Wally, but he's getting back in the car. They'll fire it up and get on his way again. Denny Zimmerman, meanwhile, is still just a pit away from me, standing patiently by, waiting to get back in his car. They had trouble with the distributor. They haven't remedied it yet, and they're still working on it. They haven't given up, so we'll be watching him too, Sid.
1: Well, certainly if awards are given for perseverance this year from the trials and the race, it should go to Wally Dallenbach, I would say. He was bumped, and he came back in, and then he was bumped out, and then he was replaced Art Pollard, and one thing and another. Now today he's having the same kind of trouble, and he's still in there fighting, so he gets a lot of credit. And the folks in East Brunswick, New Jersey, should be very proud of him, as we have been for quite a long time, driving for Lindsay Hopkins. Here's car number 15, Steve Krizloff, kind of limping down the pit area. Senator from Indiana, Honorable Birch Bayh, just walked by and waved. As you've noticed, we have no interviews in the pits anymore, in the pits. And it seemed like the pits in the old days, Len, Jack, John, and just the four of us in here, and we have no interviews in the broadcasting booth, some in the pit area only, but the rest, they see these big signs, sorry, no guests, and I think you fans indicated by your mail last time you liked it better, and I must admit we can give you a lot more of the race if we're not socializing too much. Right now, we have 172 laps gone in this race, and the question now is, can Gary Bettenhausen retain the lead by holding on, or will the car sputter, or one of those strokes of fate strike now? This is the 19th year that a Bettenhausen has been in the 500. The yellow flag is out. The yellow flag is out, and our men around the course will indicate what they see. Certainly, if it's something serious, they would pick it up immediately. Maybe a piece of metal on the track, or some liquid dropping, but Pat Vidan is waving it, and once again, these lights come on. They seem to be working quite well, Len, as far as the automatic lights changing are concerned.
3: They do, Sid. I think they've really helped a lot on making shorter yellow lights and bringing the field down to a pace and a speed which, of course, can be governed and can be watched. I believe the drivers are going to like it.
1: Doug Zink is calling in from the back stretch.
4: Sid, I think perhaps the problem, if there's nothing else on the course, there is a fire truck and a safety truck now moving up to the about three-quarters of the way up the backstretch. There appears to be an object right in the groove, right just above the middle of the track, and I think that may be the reason for our yellow light. It'll be taken care of very quickly. Sid, back to you.
11: Well, if this continues now for another 27 laps, this certainly could be the safest race we've ever been involved in. Let's still throw a prayer out for that, as Mel Kenyon, I'm sure, would lead us in that, because Mel is a very religious young man who always adds his devotion when he makes a comment, and we join him. Denny Zimmerman now out of the car and back in the garage. He was the Rookie of the Year last year. Gave it a good go. Had a good ride this time with Phil Hedback and the Brian Heating and Cooling Special. Now rolling by very easily, and these cars are so beautiful in the sunshine, and this is the nicest day we've had for a number of years. We've had either rain or threats of rain or something happening on one part of the race or before the race, what happened to cause this confusion. But this time, thus far, all has gone well, but I never count anything in racing until it's over. Number nine, Andretti in the Viceroy Special coming in. Number five, Lloyd Ruby in his Wind Special. The fast talker from Wichita Falls who says, here I am, and that's as fast as he gets, also in the pits. Mark Donahue is in the pits, apparently for his fifth pit stop. He has just completed the stop and being pushed out. Give the time.
3: Sid, actually, he made a very fast pit stop. Mark Donahue was in and out, and he did it in 16 seconds, but also in the this pit action is getting so fast and furious. Sam Posey and car number nine, almost Mario, had an accident here in the pits. It was so close that we could hardly see anything between it. Back to you.
11: And now standing by with Lou Palmer is Denny Zimmerman. There's the green flag, too. Go ahead.
17: Okay, green flag, track surface clean, race is on, and Denny Zimmerman, I'm sorry you're not in it. The problem, what?
18: I'm not really sure, Lou. The magneto cap broke for some reason, and the car just died on the backstretch, and I coasted in. They changed the entire ignition system and went and started, and nothing happened. So they redid it again. They had more than one spare ignition, and they changed the coils and so forth, and still no luck. So evidently something internally happened to the engine when the mag cap went.
17: Well, Rollo really fought it through. In fact, Rollo Volstead was the first man to enter a car for this year's race. He was also the last man to enter a car, putting in two entries. Denny, you were the first out on the track, weren't you, in practice?
18: That's correct, Lou. We were the first on the track, first to draw for a number in qualifying, first out to qualify. And Rollo gave me specific instructions in the garage this morning that he did not want to be the first out of the race. And, of course, I didn't either.
17: Okay, well, thank you for stopping by. Denny Zimmerman, back to you, Sid.
11: Okay, number four, and Jim Shelton.
5: Oh, you wouldn't believe it, but hard luck has apparently hit number seven there. He went by here very slowly, and I believe he will probably be down in the south chute right now.
11: Pick him up, Patty Bell.
4: All right, we were trying to reach you. The last two laps that Gary Bettenhausen has gone by, his engine is extremely sour. We took our headset off to get a closer listen, as we're only about 50 feet away from him, and his engine is sour, and he's up the backstretch now, but he is not at racing speed. Back to the tower.
11: How's he doing as he comes up to three? Can you pick him up, Ron?
17: He went by me just a moment ago, Sid, and that engine is quite sour. And as you may have guessed, Jerry Grant passed him here on three just about two laps ago. Sid?
11: Okay, well, watch him as he comes by here. I want to check the 170 laps or 425 miles. See Krizloff going out. We'll watch for Gary. And there he goes by, and you're certainly right. How much would you say he's slowed down, Len?
3: I would say that he's running about 90 miles an hour, just about yellow lap speed, and I would think that a turbocharger has gone out. That's usually what happens when you slow down to about that speed. A turbocharger, which takes the bulk of the power away, and it's actually running on about 100 horsepower right now, as opposed to 900 horsepower if the turbocharger is working.
11: Well, that's an incredibly bad break for the great Bettenhausen name in racing. There's no way that improves itself. That just stays there, I trust.
3: That's right. It doesn't improve itself. And Jerry Grant, who just went by a moment ago and now has, of course, captured the lead. He's moving along very well. The car looks awfully smooth. And I imagine the Dan Gurney stable is much more pleased now.
11: Let's pick up number two and Howdy Bell.
4: All right, Sid, thank you. Going through turn number two right now, number 15, Steve Krisloff may have the same problem that Len was telling us about on Gary Bettenhausen's car. He was moving very slowly with that
6: awfully bleak, sputtering sound that we hear once in a while out here.
1: Okay, I want to change his speed. 164.106 was the new record for 100 and... Correction. 163.394 was the new record for 160 laps or 400 miles, not 164.374. Should be 163.394. And now at 170 laps or 425 miles, another new record of 164.106, the old record being set by Al Unser last year of 161.099. And at 425 miles, as we watch again for Gary Bettenhausen to come by, it was number 7, Gary Bettenhausen first, 48, Grant second, 66, Donahue third, number 4, Al Unser fourth, number 1, Joe Leonard fifth, 9, Andretti sixth, 52, Sessions seventh. I'm trying to check these numbers and watch the track at the same time. Number 5, Lloyd Ruby was eighth, number 34, Sam Posey ninth, and number 60, Mike Hiss was 10th. That was 425 miles. Now stay tuned. Just a moment. There's Gary, and it's going much, much slower now, I think. Sid Collins here in the Master Control Tower at Indianapolis, Indiana, in what could be one of the most exciting finishes ever. I want Donald to come in here as soon as he can and give us a rundown of other very close finishes. We have just 19 laps to go, and this could be one of the real wingdings. John?
12: Sid, on the last two laps, Len and I have both been clocking the gap between Grant and Donahue. Donahue was 15 seconds behind two laps ago. He was 11.8 seconds behind one lap ago. And on the past lap, he closed the gap to 8.4 seconds. I'm going down to see if they're on the same lap for certain, but Donahue's catching up with Jerry Grant very quickly, Sid.
1: Okay, Len? I'm sorry. Donald Davidson's come back in the booth to give us a rundown of other very, very close finishes in the 500 over the years.
14: Yes, of course, the closest finish in matter of time was 2.16 seconds in 1937 between Wilbur Shaw and Ralph Hepburn. But we had Ralph De Palmer in 1912 led 196 laps, in other words, all but four. The only four that he didn't lead were the first two and the last two. Louis Meyer took over the lead in the closing 20 laps of 1928. Bill Holland, thinking it was a lap ahead of Maury Rose, waved him by seven laps from the end of the 1947 race. We had Bill Vukovich breaking down with nine laps to go in 52. In 1960, Roger Ward was leading with three laps to go, slowed down because of a wearing tire and allowed Jim Rathman to pass him. Ward finished second. In 1961, the very next year, Eddie Sachs was leading with three laps to go. He came in and changed a tire and allowed A.J. Voigt to take over and win. And then we had a spell, 1966, 67, and 68. Three straight years, the man leading at 190 laps did not win the race. Jackie Stewart in 66 pulled off with 10 laps to go, and Graham Hill went on to win. In 1967, Parnelli Jones had only four laps to go when the turbine stopped coming into the pits, and Voigt won his third race. Then in 1968, Joe Leonard had almost the same thing happen on the 191st lap of the 1968 race. He came to a stop in the first turn, and Bobby Unser went on to win.
1: Don, thank you again. That was excellent and very, very interesting indeed. The green flag is out. We have Jerry Grant in first place and Mark Donahue in second. Gary Bettenhausen still in third. Al Unser fourth and Joe Leonard is fifth. Then we have Mario Andretti in sixth. Sam Sessions seventh. Lloyd Ruby is eighth. Sam Posey is ninth. And Mike Hiss is tenth. Now to turn two and Howdy Bell.
6: Gary Bettenhausen threw this turn even more slowly, Sid, on the last time around. Even though the green is out, he cannot respond to it, apparently, and he was down below the yellow line through this second turn. He should be up around four someplace.
1: Thank you very much. We have the clocks now up here. We're going to stay right with the race and have no more interviews in the pit area unless someone who's a leader comes out of the actual race itself. John?
12: Sid, two laps ago, Donahue was 2.2 seconds behind. On the last lap, he was 0.6 seconds behind. And I expect this time to find Donahue coming down the straightaway ahead of Jerry Grant. We'll watch for them. They should be around in just seconds. Sid?
1: Okay. We're going to switch around the track and see if anything else untoward has occurred. But right now, we have a tremendous battle out here. Let's follow him down to number one. Pick it up, Mike.
8: Okay, Sid, Jerry Grant diving low. There's about a split-second difference. Donahue taking aim on him. He may take him in turn two. Howdy Bell, how's it look?
6: We have our eye on him right now. There's about three car lengths between him. It's still Jerry Grant with Mark Donahue pulling just a hair closer as they go up the back stretch. Doug Zink, see them.
4: And they're right in front of us. It's still Jerry Grant leading Mark Donahue by about five car lengths up the back stretch. They're headed toward turn number three in Ron Caro.
7: And here he is, car number 48, Jerry Grant, still about the five-car length as they move towards the fourth turn. And here's Jim.
5: As they come around this number four, everybody's up right now. There they go, 48 still ahead, 66 seconds, but not very much. They're in that home stretch, and let's see what's happening. Let's go down to Sid.
1: Well, I'll tell you one thing. Here's Jerry Grant by about 90 yards in front of Mark Donahue. Let's follow them around, and I'll tell you next time around. Mike?
8: Jerry Grant passing us right now, and he's got a car between him. Lloyd Rubio sneaked in there between he and Donahue. Donahue pulls on the inside now, and he may get into second place free and clear. Howdy, Bell.
5: Jerry Grant out of number two now. Donahue dives low underneath Ruby's car, and now he's around him, so he'll be taking out after Grant again. Doug Zink.
4: And about a 200-yard lead now by Grant over Mark Donahue as Donahue has dropped back up to three and Ron Carroll.
7: All right, and there's Grant right there. And here comes Donahue. You can get an idea of how far it is as they go to four. Jim?
5: We'll give the same thing. There is 48, Jerry Grant. Here is Mark Donahue, 66. 4 seconds, it looks like. And they're in the home stretch, and here's Sid.
1: And 14 laps to go, and there is Jerry, the mystery eagle. And there is Mark Donahue right behind by probably a little over 100 yards this time. I would say that it certainly proves, Len, you don't need to have the bunch-up rule to get a close race, do you?
3: That's true. And also, I would say that Jerry Grant is getting some coaching from his crew, that Mark is closing down on him. Let's see if he can stretch that back out. I'm sure right now we're going to have a tremendous race from here to the finish.
1: One has to have a commercial someplace in a broadcast. Isn't it strange it would come just then? Jerry Grant has just come into the pit area for an unscheduled, unexpected pit stop. Lou Palmer, are you near him? Apparently not, so we'll watch him from here. He's back, being pushed back out again, and there he goes as Mark Donahue goes by.
3: I'm sure that Mark must be a lap up, though, that cost him a whole lap, because he was in there for 33 seconds, and I'm sure that as close as they were spaced together that there must be a full lap now between the two.
1: Yes, I was just going to say, goes by for another lap lead, so this gives Mark a very decided edge with 11 seconds to go, Len, and now if he can hold on. But what's happened here today with Gary dropping off, and now Jerry Grant coming in for the unexpected stop, and now Mark ahead, that puts in contention next Al Unser for what could be a third consecutive 500-mile race win. What a finish this would be. Isn't that unbelievable? And after that, we have back into the Gary Bettenhausen situation, but he's going so slowly, I think he'd be fast many more times than the last 10 laps.
3: I'm sure that running third, fourth, and fifth will be the Parnelli-Jones team running very strong, considering that the full team, they went in with three cars, and they still have three cars running, and they're running third, fourth, and possibly fifth.
1: Let me run down for the chart keepers, because now we want to say right with it's 180 laps and 450 miles. Another new record of 162.814 miles an hour. The old mark set by Al Unser last year, 157.844. We're 7 miles an hour faster right now than last year. And it was 48, Grant first, Donahue in 66 second. Number seven, Bettenhausen third, four Al Unser fourth, one Joe Leonard fifth, nine, Mario Andretti, sixth. They're running right together, as Len mentioned. 52, Sam Sessions, seventh. Number five, Lloyd Ruby, eighth. 34, Sam Posey, ninth. And number 60, Mike Hiss, is running 10th. So now, can Mark Donahue hang on to that lead? Let's see what comes up next. This is like one of those cliff-hanging serials that always made radio so exciting. And we're doing it again today, but we're just reporting it. These gallant men who drive race cars are doing it today, giving us one of the most exciting races we've ever seen. And it's certainly a fitting opportunity for those of us who have been here a long time to really enjoy what has been thus far a safe and exciting race. Now, John DeCamp has information for us.
12: Sid, just as a matter of interest, on the last lap when they went by, they both 3 seconds apart. And it was a lap and 3 seconds separating Mark Donahue and Jerry Grant.
3: It's the lap, actually the time interval between Mark Donahue now and Jerry Grant is only about 5 or 6 seconds, but I'm quite sure that Mark Donahue has one full lap on Jerry. But the way the excitement has been going here, and with the pit stops, the unscheduled pit stops that have been coming up, you just don't know who's going to be in the lead next. We're actually right now at this moment on the 192nd lap of this 200 lap race, so we're getting right into the closing moments, Sid.
1: Okay, I think, I mean, an octopus to work this job. There are people knocking on the doors and standings and scorings, but it's a lot of fun, a great challenge, and certainly must be for Jerry Grant and Mark Donahue out there, and, of course, Al Unser. And I wonder all the time, I'll have to talk to him later, and it may take months before he'll talk about it, what Gary Bettenhausen thought when that engine and that turbo conked out. John?
12: Said on the last lap, Bill Fliedemeyer clocked Mark Donahue at 180 miles an hour. Donahue 180 on the last lap.
1: Well, of course, Mark Donahue was the man who was in contention last year for the pole and was in contention not as much this year, but certainly going well. Everybody's talked about the Roger Penske team, and we'll have to discuss that now. It's interesting that we're talking about Mark Donahue, and most of the day we've been talking about Gary Bettenhausen after Bobby Unser got off with a fast start. So Penske has certainly reigned supreme thus far in this race with exactly 7 laps to go. Now stay tuned for the greatest spectacle in racing. There must be gremlins, another yellow during a commercial break. Mike Ahern, turn one.
8: Yes, Ed. Halfway between turns 1 and 2 on the short shoot, a car lost it, did a complete spin in the middle of the track, got down on the infield dirt, but the driver did a fantastic job of getting out of that spin. He got the car straightened out into the turn 2. Now, he was going away from me. I think Howdy Bell can tell. I believe the car is Mike Hiss. Howdy, do you have any information on that in turn 2?
5: Mike, I'll tell you, Mike Hiss did come through this turn very slowly. We did not see the incident that you mentioned back there in the short shoot. We can't quite see that location. But if what you say is true, and I'm sure it is, that probably was Mike Hiss because he was moving very slowly when he came through here.
1: Okay, guys, let's make our reports a little more concise from now on, unless we have something to discuss here. The green flag is back out again. We have 5 more laps to go. The standings are 190 laps or 475 miles. A new record 163.415, eclipsing a 157.255 set by Al Unser last year. It was number 66 Donahue first, 48 Grant second, 4 Al Unser third, 1 Joe Leonard fourth, 9 Mario Andretti fifth, 52 Sam Sessions sixth, number 7 Gary Bettenhausen seventh, 34 Sam Posey eighth, number 5 Lloyd Ruby ninth, and number 60 Mike Hiss tenth. Now, with exactly 4 laps to go, our final report before the wrap-up from Ray Paschke from the timer's floor. Ray?
10: Well, right now, Sid, you know we have a 1-lap lead, car number 66 over car number 48. Behind that, it's 2 laps before car number 4 gets into play, and car number 1 is at another lap behind car number 4. So we have
1: Now, wait a minute. Do that again for us, please.
10: First of all, we have Donahue at 195 laps. He was 1 lap ahead of Grant in car number 48. Then behind the next car was car number 4 at 191 laps, and then Al Unser at 190 laps. So that's the split in laps at this particular time.
1: Thank you very much, Ray Paschke. Well, that means that Donahue can really slow down and take it pretty easy because Grant right now is slowing up too, I think.
3: That's right. Grant is having problems out there. His car is not running too well. It's not sounding too well, but as far as slowing down, he may be slowing down from 175 to 165 miles an hour. That means that if he can stay at this same pace, I'm still sure that he can hold second spot. Sid?
1: Well, now the question is, can Mark Donahue's well-prepared car hang in there for 3 more laps? I'm sure that men like Parnelli Jones, who happen to, very interestingly, have a 3rd, 4th, and a 5th position right now as a car owner, recall when he was in a turbine car himself. And when I was unable to hold on back in 1968 when Bobby Unser came through to beat him when his turbine car stopped. So these are some of the things you look back on over the years as you do this 500-mile race, which has no equal as far as we're concerned in sport. We'll be back now to wind it up for you. The white flag's been waved for Mark Donahue. We're halfway through the 199th lap. Pick it up with a backstretch. Has he gone past you, Doug?
5: Yes, he's up to turn 3 right now.
1: Take it, Ron.
7: And here he is right now, Mark Donahue. White flag lap to Jim Sheldon in 4.
5: Well, blue skies overhead and a beautiful blue car leading this thing. There he goes right now. He's into that home stretch, and boy, a big pocket full of greenbacks in his pocket. And here's Sid Collins.
1: And here he comes. And there's the checkered flag for Mark Donahue, winner of the 1972 Indianapolis 500-mile race. Mark Donahue, listed last year from Media, Pennsylvania, now from Newtown Square, Pennsylvania, driving on Goodyear tires for Roger Penske, wins. Last year, fighting for the pole, losing to Peter Revson. This time, Mark Donohue in his beautiful Sunoco McLaren car. An off-announcer engine all said that the offie wouldn't last in the heat and the speed. He started on the outside of the front row, and he wins the race. We'll have a lot more to tell you about him. We'll be watching, of course, for his entrance into victory lane. The checkered flag now for Jerry Grant, who comes in second in car number 48, the Mystery Eagle, owned by Dan Gurney from Seattle, Washington. Another Offenhauser engine, as a matter of fact. That's the first two on offies with this Ford-offie battle. You know, from 1964 through last year, a Ford-powered car was a winner, except for 1968 when Bobby Unser pulled into victory lane with an offie in his car. And now turning into victory lane is Mark Donohue, and standing by is Lou Palmer.
16: Right, we are down here, and we're awaiting him now. The pipes have begun, the Gordon Pipers, the crew is running down toward the car, and Mark Donohue is getting a final push. He's made it all the way home, and he

0: and we're moving a little bit closer. I think behind the beard that may be James Garner over here as well. And Mark Donahue has arrived in Victory Lane. And the first kiss, I don't think, was from our queen, the 500 Festival Queen at the Indianapolis Motor Speedway. Mark Donahue sitting high at back the car, his day-to-day. Did you get, well, hey, welcome home, Mark. It's been a fight, hasn't it?
1: Well, this is really the happiest moment of my life. And I really owe a lot to Carl Kienhoffer and Roger Penske and all the guys that work so hard for... to get to this point, we had some good luck, and it's kind of a change for us, I guess. But our whole team worked really well, and I just can't express how happy I am.
0: Well, hey, we're happy to have you here. And did the car? You were really racing at the end. It was almost like a sprint event, not a 500-mile. You and Grant were having something of a go out there. Did you know how close it was, and how about a sip of milk before you answer? Go ahead, Mark. Take a sip. All right. Hey, and you got to be thirsty as well as happy. Another one.
1: That's very good.
0: Hey, glad to hear it. And have you met our queen?
2: Hi.
0: All right. Another reason to arrive in Victory Lane. Now, about that duel at the end, man. It really looked like it was pushing. You and Jerry, you were really racing each other out there. Were you aware how tight that contest was?
1: Well, yeah, Roger told me all along what was happening, and we'd kind of agreed to start racing a little bit towards the end of the race, and the car was pushing a bit, so we couldn't go as fast as we wanted, but unfortunately, I think Jerry had some little bad engine luck at the end, and that was a break for us.
0: How about the heat today? Was this a tiring race for you? You've had other 500 miles here.
1: Well, every race is a tiring race, but one is not very tired if he happens to win.
0: Where is Roger? I'm looking around and I don't... We're getting some pictures taken here now, Sid, at the moment. As we say, the congratulations are really being heaped upon... Mark Donahue finally made it home to Victory Lane here at the Indianapolis Motor Speedway. Larry, have you seen Roger Penske?
3: Right over here.
0: Let's get him up in here. Come on up here. You really...
4: Some more thirst, right? Some more thirst.
0: Again, Mark, we congratulate you thoroughly. And is any further comment before we get to Mark concerning the performance of the car or the crew or the sponsors?
1: I just couldn't be happier, quite frankly.
0: All right, very good. Thank you, Mark Donahue. And we have our winner here in Victory Lane. He's been fighting for it for a long time, as well you know. The situation that we had here over the past 2 years was Mark Donahue who said, in fact, just a week, 2 weeks ago in qualifying for the 500, don't congratulate me for being third, starting on the outside of the front row. But he's finished first, he's had his way, and Mark Donahue has won the Indianapolis 500, and I don't think that any of the crews, any of the people, any of the crowds that I have seen in a Victory Lane in the past were really any more sincerely happier than Mark Donahue, Roger Penske, and company. Sid?
5: Lou, very well done, as always. And, of course, from up here, we offer our congratulations to all the men with whom you spoke. And in the next 34 minutes, we'll still be on the air to bring in the rundown of the other finishers for you and talk with other finishers and have our men down in the pits in the garage try to interview those who place behind Mark. Now stay tuned for the greatest spectacle in racing. Mark Donahue kind of gives the image of the shy boy type, which he is. Reminds me a little bit of the image always created by a Pat Boone. And that's what he's doing right now down there, drinking some milk in Victory Lane right beneath us. Victory Lane used to be at the far south end of the pit area, and now it's right in front of the master control tower, and we're fortunate enough to be on the third floor. As we said earlier, there's been not a jinx, perhaps, but certainly impossible for anyone to win three of these in a row or four times. And a man trying today very hard was Al Unser. He was very disappointed in his qualification position because he thought it might have held him back, but he was still running an unofficial third at the finish. And standing by with Al to talk with him now is our center pit announcer, Luke Walton. Luke, come in.
6: Here we are in Al Unser's pit where Al finished third. We're going to see if we can talk with Al. He's a little bit hard of hearing right after the race. Can you hear me, Al?
7: Well, a little bit. I can't hardly, I'm not very good on my hearing right now.
6: You drove a very consistent race today. You improved. You just gradually improved your position from the start. Was that your race plan?
7: Well, yes, it was. We was hoping that the car would work a little better today than it did. I was very loose all day, and I really couldn't get going hard.
6: Was it pretty hot out there driving today, Al?
7: Well, it wasn't as hot as I thought it would be.
6: Now, if you had it to do over again, would you change your plan or change anything at all?
7: Well, I'd try to get the race car to work better.
6: How would you go about doing that, Al?
7: Well, I don't know. We'll have to figure that out.
6: What are you going to do now? What do you want to do right now this minute, the worst thing?
7: Go lay down, go sleep.
6: Thank you very much, Al. You drove a great race.
7: Thank you.
6: And now back to the tower and Sid.
5: All right, Luke, thank you, and keep moving around. Let's talk to all the finishers we can, regardless of position. I would like to get a word from Jerry Grant, if someone can pick him up, and also Mario Andretti and Joe Leonard, who were certainly in contention, had these other cars leading failed. And now, John, you have a rundown as yet of the finishing positions for everybody. They're unofficial, of course, until 8 o'clock tomorrow morning, but this is as much as anybody else knows right now.
2: Sid, this is the way they shape up, and there may be changes, because after Mark Donahue got the checkered flag, there were two cars pitted. Sam Posey hit the pits just about the time Mario Andretti hit the pits, and Andretti's car was pushed to the garage area after a three-lap stay in the pits. Posey came back out and was running at the end of the race, but this is the unofficial order which we've been handed from the timing floor down below. The winner, of course, Mark Donahue, car number 66. Car 48, Jerry Grant, was in second spot. Car 4, Al Unser, was third, and his teammate, Joe Leonard, in car number 1, was fourth. Andretti was running right in there with him and would have been fifth had he not hit the pits. However, in fifth spot, Sam Sessions, car number 52. In sixth spot, car number 34, Sam Posey. We explained about Sam's late pit stop, but we also explained that he got back out on the track and was running at the end of the race. Andretti is now in seventh spot in car number 9. In eighth spot, car 5, Lloyd Ruby. In ninth spot, car 60, Mike Hiss. And in 10th spot, Jimmy Carruthers in car number 11. Hiss, Carruthers, and Posey are all rookies, and they're all in the top 10. In 11th spot, the very last man to qualify, Cale Yarborough, who rode the bubble and started in 32nd spot. Cale Yarborough in 11th at the end, car number 21. In 12th place, it was George Snyder in car 84. In 13th place, car 44, Dick Simon. In 14th place, car 40, Wally Dallenbach, after a rather horrifying day a couple of times when his car caught on fire while being refueled in the pits. In 15th, car 56, Jim Hurtubise. In 16th, car 17, Denny Zimmerman. In 17th, car 24, Gordon Johncock. In 18th, another rookie, John Martin, car number 89. And in 19th spot, car 31, John Mailer. In 20th, Gary Bettenhausen, car number 7. It's alarming to know how many laps he led the race, but yet the fact that he finished 7th proves that this race was hotly contested. In 21st spot, car 23, Mel Kenyon. In 22nd spot, car 37, Lee Koonsman, another rookie. In 23rd spot, Steve Krizoloff, car number 15. In 24th spot, car 14, Roger McCluskey. In 25th, A.J. Foyt, driving car number 2. In 26th, car 95, Carl Williams. In 27th, car number 18, Johnny Rutherford. In 28th, car number 3, Bill Vukovich. In 29th, car number 6, Bobby Unser. In 30th spot, Mike Mosley, car number 98. In 31st spot, car number 12, Peter Revson. In 32nd place, car number 42, Swede Savage. And last, car number 33 in 33rd spot, that was driven by Salt Walter. And Sid, the race took 3 hours, 4 minutes, and 10 seconds, unofficially. The leaders included Bobby Unser, who led for 32 laps, Mike Mosley, who led for 2 laps, also Gary Bettenhausen, who led a total of 140 laps, Jerry Grant, who led for 16 laps, Mark Donahue, who led for 12 laps, but the most important 12 laps in the race. There were a total of 14 laps run into the yellow flag today, and those figures are courtesy of Bill Lamb. Sid, that is the rundown of the order of finish from top to bottom, and also a few extra statistics on, you know, what is really important.
5: Very well done, John. I think a very good combination of a Purdue graduate for a tribute to a Brown University graduate. Bob Forbes is standing by in the garage area with a man who Let's see his voice, see whether he's elated or terribly disappointed. Pick it up, Bob.
3: Ted, and here we are with Jerry Grant, and Jerry drove a great race, and I guess the unscheduled pit stop may have cost you the race, Jerry.
8: Well, that's the breaks of racing. I'm still very happy to be wherever I ended up. It's a great automobile, that Dan Gurney All-American Racers Eagle. The engine ran beautiful by John Miller and half my crew chiefs. It was great. Goodyear's gave us a safe ride, and champions never missed a beat.
3: Jerry, you were talking, I think, a minute ago about the turbulence out there.
8: Well, there's a lot of turbulence when you come into a bunch of car overtaking a slower pack. And it severely buffets your goggles or your face shield and your head. Plus, it changes the handling characteristics of the car. So you got to be doing a lot of thinking ahead.
3: Jerry, that was a great performance in qualifying when you took the car over the day before you qualified it and you finished second. I know it's disappointing not to win, but you still must be happy with your second place finish.
8: Well, I'm certainly not unhappy. I wanted to win, but there'll always be another time.
3: Jerry Grant, congratulations to you.
8: Thank you much.
3: Now back to you, Sid.
5: Okay, I wouldn't say that's the best transmission I've heard, but certainly better than nothing to hear Jerry, because he gave it a fantastic try, and we had a wireless microphone situated back so we could get him. So on that basis, it was very well done. Thank you, Bob. Anybody else we have, Luke or Lou or other announcers around, if we can pick up, I'd like to talk with Gary Bettenhausen. But knowing Gary Bettenhausen and the tremendous sincerity I've known in the Bettenhausen family since I first met Tony many years ago, I imagine he either is shedding a tear somewhere or walking and wants to be alone someplace, and that's certainly a compliment because this man is extremely sincere. He told me that his family is dedicated to winning this 500-mile race, and he has younger brothers Merle and Tony Jr. for his backup machines. This is the 19th year that a Bettenhausen's been here at Indianapolis. Tony raced here 14 times, and this is Gary's fifth 500. Now his car is being moved by in front of us with Gary in the cockpit. He's sitting there, and he is smiling and waving to the crowd a little bit. I wouldn't say he's laughing. In fact, that may be not quite a smile, but he is being pushed down toward Gasoline Alley, and he'll be kind of a tough fella to interview and talk to, I think, for many days now. Let's go around the track and talk with our fine announcers and get some of their observations. We have a bit of time. This is a new record speed. We're finished almost 6 minutes before last year. And then after we talk with you, we'll release you and let you come back up here and get the boxed lunch that we've been keeping nice and warm for you, like 120 degrees. First of all, to turn number one, here's Mike Ahern.
9: Okay, Sid, thank you. They said Mark Donahue was a man to beat in 1971 here in Indianapolis because of the tremendous speeds he was turning in during practice and during the qualification runs. Well, it turns out they were a year early. He's a man to beat in 1972. He came by here in the pace car convertible a few minutes ago for the victory lap, and a big V for victory sign flashed in the air to the waving crowd. Okay, Sid, that's the story in turn one.
5: All right, let's go around to turn two, Mike, and thank you very much for a good job, and that's a blanket thank you for everybody, and we'll release you now after we've talked with you. So, Mike, come on in. All is forgiven. Now to turn two, and howdy, Bell.
10: Well, I continue to be delighted with the beautiful way the race was run over here in the second turn. We had a very clean race. A couple of fellows dropped out over here at this position, got below the white line, got their car safely off the track. I think looking at Gary Bettenhausen for a moment, if we may, we've seen him race many, many times, not only in stock cars, but midgets and sprint cars. He's a two-time USAC sprint car champion. And you'll recall, Sid, back in April, he had a nasty flip at Terre Haute in a sprint car. But that kind of thing does not dampen his spirits, and I'm sure we're going to hear a great deal from him at this 500 track in the future. That's the story from turn two.
5: Now to the backstretch, and let's hear what your observations are, Doug. Doug Zink.
11: Well, Sid, at the risk of sounding trite or redundant, I would like to say this was a great race. Two things necessary for a great race. Number one, safety. Number two, competition. We had both. It was a splendid race, and we'll see you next year.
5: Thank you, Doug. Now to turn three, and in the past several years, all the actions happened up there with Ron Carroll. I think you got a little bit of a rest today, didn't you, Ronnie?
12: A reprieve here on turn three, perhaps, Sid. It was beautiful all day long, not a single mishap. You know, this was really an incredible finish to the 500 this year, well, with all of the leaders near the end, and I just can't help remembering those puffs of smoke that at least I observed from Jerry Grant's car at about lap 165 or 70. I wonder if that caused that final stop for him. The closest race I can recall to this one was back in 1967 when Parnelli Jones led so long in the Turbine only to go out, of course, near the end. But it's been a beautiful race, and Sid, back to you.
5: All right, now, Jim, you hang on a second because we're going to break for 1 minute and then pick you up. Stay tuned for the greatest spectacle in racing. And now, Jim Shelton, I would think, knowing you so long, Jim, that you'd probably admit you had a great birthday present and that nobody got hurt here today.
11: I certainly did, Sid. It was my pleasure to be a part of this great crew and to see just a great race and, of course, great driving, great grooming of these cars so we could have good driving. The wings and suspension on these cars must have had something to do with it. And, you know, last but not least, hats off to Gary and Jerry, a couple of guys who came so close, and they still didn't get it, but they were still great sports. Now back to you, Sid.
5: Thank you, and so great having Jim Shelton with us for this, his 23rd year. The winner will receive the Hurst Performance Olds Pace Car. Tradition began back in 1936 when Louis Meyer won a Packard automobile, and that car is at the starting line right now where they hold kind of a press conference, a chance after our Speedway Network broadcast interview and the television pictures. And there are lots of press and magazine and newspaper people, and they actually have a press conference with questions out there, I do believe, because there's ample room to talk with the winner. And they'll be taking a ride around the track and other festivities. And this will go on because there'll be jubilation in the garage for many, many hours and little chance to even crowd into that area, into the Penske stables. And then parties tonight, and tomorrow night, the over $1 million. The biggest prize in automobile racing will be split up at the banquet, and that'll be held at the brand-new convention center. We're very proud of that because it just opened a few weeks ago. It's over a block long, and auto racing's biggest purse will be doled out by Tony Holman and at the nation's most modern civic arena, and that's tomorrow evening. Now let's have a wind-up again of comparatives, which is his long suit on this broadcast from Donald Davidson.
13: Thank you very much, Sid. Well, of course, we were watching Al Unser. He had a very good chance to win three times in a row, as we reviewed a few times. And it turns out that although he did not win it three times in a row, he did fare better than any of the three people before him that could have. He finished third. It's unofficial, but we have him finishing third. And he's the first person to be in this position and actually finish the race. I think the big story, Mark Donohue, of course, was considered a pre-race favorite. He has before and was certainly this year. I think the drive of the year was Jerry Grant. It was he was very much the dark horse. Last year, he didn't even make the race. In fact, it was a very interesting situation that he had qualified on the first weekend at a speed that he thought was safe, driving for someone else. Now, he also had a car which he owned himself and had Sam Posey driving it. It just so happened, the way the cars were in line to qualify, that when Sam Posey went out to qualify, Grant was the 33rd fastest qualifier. He allowed Posey to go ahead and qualify, which bumped him. And Posey, in turn, although he had made the race, became the 33rd fastest qualifier, and then the very next car out bumped him. So poor Grant had both cars bumped. But here he is back this year, around the garage area, apparently without a ride. And then on the Friday, the last day before the final weekend of qualification, he got on the track, ran something less than 20 laps in practice, and then went out to qualify. When he did, he ran four very fast laps, increasing by a mile to a mile and a half each, ending up with a 191.5 mile per hour lap, his final lap, and he ended up as the fourth fastest qualifier, and certainly late in the race seemed a great threat to be probably one of the best dark horse winners of all time. I just want to say that this is the best race I've seen. It was very exciting. It was very safe. I think we all came here with just a little apprehension about what might or might not happen, but it turned out very well indeed. And once again, thank you very much. This is 8 years for me, and we'll look forward to being back again next year.
5: Thank you, Don. Excellent job, as always. Some final comments now in this last 15 minutes, and these are very important because they're sidelights you probably didn't hear during the race because there are things we just discovered. Number one, we sent Bob Forbes out to talk with Gary Bettenhausen, and that door is locked. It'll be a little hard to keep it locked because that's the other half of the Donohue garage, but I suppose Gary will move someplace else. It's all the Penske team. So one man is very downhearted, Gary Bettenhausen, the other extremely overjoyed, but at least half of it won. We recall when the Lou Moore team had Maury Rose and Bill Holland here, and the same thing happened. Maury won, and Bill Holland came in second for entirely different reasons, but half was happy and other half was disgruntled. There was a protest lodged by Mark Donohue's crew at the time near the end of the race in the final pit stop when Jerry Grant used Bobby Unser's fuel tank on his last pit stop. But Frank Delroy, chairman of the tech committee, has ruled that no fuel was removed from Unser's pit tank when Grant made his last pit stop, so that's been disallowed. Repeating perhaps what John DeCamps already told you, rapidly, the yellow light was on five times during the race, a total of 20 minutes and 36 seconds. The time, 3 hours, 5 minutes, 12 and 100 seconds. Make that 12 and 200 seconds. And speed, 161.987 miles an hour. 161.987, which is a little more than 4 miles an hour faster than 1971 set by Al Unser. Lap prize leaders for the 500 miles in money. Car number 7, Gary Bettenhausen, led for 137 laps, $20,550. Number 6, Bobby Unser, led for 30 laps for $4,500. 48, Jerry Grant, for 16 laps for $2,400. Mark Donahue for just 13 laps for $1,950. And Mike Mosley for 4 laps for $600. John? Let's just start again. Your microphone is still having a problem.
2: Said Bill Fledemeyer has told me that the race was run 3 hours and 38 minutes quicker than Ray Haroon ran it way back there in 1911. That's not a very important statistic, and maybe this one is no longer important at this time, but of the cars in the race, 22 offies, 15 of them went out. 11 Fords in the race, 3 of them went out. And it's interesting to note that the strongest backer of the Ford is A.J. Foyt, and unfortunately, he was one of them who dropped out. He was the first Ford out of the race.
5: Thank you, and I think we have some final comments from Len Sutton.
14: Well, I was going back through the laps to see how Mark Donahue progressed through the pack. He was running actually second and third in the early stages of the race, never any farther back than fourth, and I imagine at those times it was because of pit stops that whereby he fell back that far. As late in the race, as of course at 170 laps, he was still running third, which was not that much better than his better running position. But then as the sequence of events happened from that point on, where Gary Bettenhausen, of course, his engine faltered badly, and Jerry Grant had to come in for that unexpected pit stop, put him into the lead and moved him from third position up into first, and this all occurred within the last 30 laps of the race. I'm, of course, overjoyed personally at having had what would be called a most successful race. It was a safe race. There were more cars running at the end than what the drivers thought. System, although a greater percentage of at least 2-1, the drivers did not like it. I believe that it worked what could be called successfully today, and I'm sure that the Indianapolis Motor Speedway has set a precedent in this type of yellow light system. It brought the speeds of the cars down to where it was safe, where they could work. When a situation occurred, such as where Mike Mosley hit the wall and his car was in flame, and it looked good. I think that the yellow light system is here to stay.
5: Len, thank you. In the final standings, we had one McLaren, and that was the winner. We had 3 Eagles, 3 Parnellis, 1 Lola, 1 Brawner, and 1 Atlanta. So to settle that battle, I guess the Offie was supreme today. The McLaren was, but the Eagle was 3-1, but it came in after the first one, and as Foyt says, winning may not be everything, but losing is nothing. Now stay tuned for the greatest spectacle in racing. Tires that won were as thin as a silver dollar, the lightest and fastest in the history of the 500, that carried Mark Donahue to racing's richest victory today. Don Knight, Goodyear's manager of Race Tire Engineering, just sent a release that says they trimmed off some weight and eliminated the tread pattern. Result was a smooth, tacky tire that hugs the turns at 180 miles an hour, a cornering speed never before possible here at Indianapolis. As you know, Len, some had a little bit of tread and some didn't have any tread. So the tires have certainly evolved over the year. That plus the chassis and the aerodynamic wings have made for this superior speed. And with all the apprehension we had, apparently it's always warranted, but didn't turn out that way, thank goodness.
14: There has been a lot of tire development this last year just because of the wings. You would think that adding wings to a car wouldn't make that much difference, but because of the additional downforce, in which case, if measured, these cars weigh twice as much as they used to because of the speed, the sidewalls had to be stiffened up to a great degree for these tires to work properly. I thought it was interesting, before the race, asking some of the drivers what they thought about the attrition rate in finishes, and I think most of the cars, drivers, they thought about 10 cars would finish, and I think that's an unexpected benefit here.

0: and the series championship driving for Chip Ganassi Racing. The sweep of the two championships by the Colombian had only been done once by Nigel Mansell in 1993, who was anything but an average newcomer to open-wheel racing. Montoya would burst on the scene, winning four of the first eight races, and by round 12 at Michigan, the driver of the Target-sponsored Honda Reynard looked every bit of the favorite when matched up against drivers like Dario Franchitti, Paul Tracy, and Michael Andretti. While Montoya would taste victory for the first time at Long Beach, it was two more drivers who would take center stage in Brooklyn, Michigan by day's end looking for their first. Two likable ones from Italy and Brazil. Former IMS Radio Network anchor Paul Page was on the call with Parker Johnstone alongside in the ABC booth. Jimmy Vassar and Adrian Fernandez would start on the front row, but it'd be the two drivers behind them that would steal the show early in the 1999 U.S. 500.
1: And now Vassar begins to pick it up. 250 laps, 500 miles. He's out by a good interval.
2: Green, green, green.
1: This time they say it's go. Three wide into the first turn. Rest of the field follows. Montoya with a quick early move. Vassar fades to third. Vassar fades even further. Now Montoya being chased by Fernandez down the backstretch. Michael makes a move. Michael Andretti brings it down to the inside, chases Montoya in second. Coming to the conclusion of the lap, Montoya crosses the line, but Michael comes to the inside at the same time Vassar works on Fernandez. Side by side, off of two, Michael pulls a slight advantage. Now Michael pulls out further ahead of Montoya down the backstretch. But Montoya comes right back at him inside. The toe works. Montoya comes back to the lead. Interval back to Fernandez. Michael comes back to work on Montoya. Parker, this is what we expected. It's what we hoped for.
3: We'll see this all day long, Paul. The draft is everything here, and Michigan is the only track in the world where the drivers can run low, middle, and high all day long if they have their cars working.
1: Michael Andretti back to the front. Montoya in pursuit. Then Fernandez. And here comes Montoya. Fernandez, Vassar, Max Pappas is fifth. Tracy is up to sixth. Tony Kanaan, seventh. Cristiano D'Amato, eighth. Pruitt, ninth. And Dario Franchitti is 10th, as Michael comes back at Montoya.
0: The newly implemented Hanford device and tunnel blocker slowed cars from the past years, but made for spectacular racing, as neither Montoya nor Andretti could build much of a lead on the cars cutting through the air behind them. What resulted was an extraordinary 23 lead changes in just the first 15 laps. Montoya and Andretti would swap the lead back and forth until the first sequence of pit stops, where Brazilian Tony Kanaan in his sophomore season would pop on the radar for the first time after starting the race in 11th position.
1: At the U.S. 500 Michigan Speedway, Paul Page with Parker Johnstone, Tony Kanaan here, and he has Al Unser Jr. all over the back of him. We look at how they went in and left the pits with Fernandez suffering badly, and Jimmy Vassar comes up with a very, very nice stop that puts him in third and has him cruising where he should be. And Tony Kanaan came in ninth and came out in sixth.
3: What a great track Michigan is, Paul. You can see they're running down low. They're in the middle. We've seen a few cars like Paul Tracy taking the high groove all the way around. It's the only track in the world where you can do this. And the guys with the experience have set their cars up to be able to run not only by themselves, but also in traffic, take full advantage of the tow. And now look at as Al Unser Jr. goes around the high side of Adrian Fernandez. This is where the trust element really comes into play.
1: Well, Tony Kanaan got Fernandez in what looked like a quite easy pass, moves into fifth, and now Al Unser Jr. begins to work on him.
0: Just ahead of Kanaan and Al Unser Jr., the unrelenting battle for the lead would continue between Montoya and Andretti. But by the halfway point of the 500-mile race, a new driver would emerge at the front as a serious contender in the form of Italy's Max Pappas searching for his first career win.
1: 116 laps to go now. There is the top of the order with Max Pappas driving for Bobby Rahal, who retired at the last race of last year at Fontana, California Speedway. And now Rahal sits as a spotter up on top of the grandstand, Staying in

0: with his leader of the race, Max Pappas.
1: And as we look down the list, if you look at Pappas, Andretti, Montoya, Franchitti, Unser, Tracy, Vasser, and Pruett, all of these drivers and or their teams, engineers, know what it takes to win this race. Now, for Max Pappas, of course, it'd be his first race win. It'd be a tremendous victory, and Michigan has handed a lot of drivers their best finishes ever. He's pushing the car extremely hard now, but it's hard to gauge exactly how well the car's going. When the car's right here, there is no more exhilarating feeling in the world. It becomes easy.
0: Oh, P.J. Jones catches the wall. Yellow comes out again.
1: And when the car's wrong, this is what happens.
2: P.J. Jones wouldn't be the only driver to find the wall at the exit of turn number two on this day, as both Gilles DeFerrin and Scott Pruett would also crash out down the long Michigan back straightaway. The incident involving Pruett would slow the race for the final time on lap 183 of 250, and nobody appeared to have anything for Pappas, as he did what many thought was impossible by building a healthy lead over the competition with the final round of pit stops just around the corner. That incredible pace from Pappas, however, may have come at a cost, as he wasn't able to do much drafting or fuel strategy, saving like the rest of the field, and thus it forced Pappas to pit lane first, as Gary Gerald and Jan Beekes called a flurry of final pit stops at Michigan, starting with Pappas and ending with Tony Kanaan, who was able to stretch his tank a little longer than everyone else.
3: And this could be the most important stop of the day. It'll be the last one for Max Pappas. We can see some of the other guys coming in, Vasser included. They have to wait for fuel. That was quick. 10.5. That could be it. That could be the victory for Max Pappas if he beats out the guys on pit exit.
0: Jimmy Vasser comes in for his stop. Montoya, Franchitti, Kanaan, they have all stayed out. So has Michael Andretti and Christian Fittipaldi. They should be in next time around, or at least within the next two laps. Dario Franchitti is indeed on pit road with Christian Fittipaldi just behind him. There's Christian. They both head for their pits. Tony Kanaan will pick up the lead of the race with these stops.
4: Three sets of fuel, plus one turn both sides, Alex. Pit lane limiter on the way out.
3: They tried to stretch it out to take advantage of a short fuel field if possible. 27 laps to go. Boy, Franchitti really keeping the revs up. 14 and a half seconds.
0: He gets around Christian Fittipaldi as Fittipaldi reels out. And Michael Andretti, who has managed again to stretch it a lap behind everyone else. Jan Beekes.
3: While we wait for Michael, let's watch Adrian Fernandez. They're expecting to put one turn in on the front wing because he has push. And for him, it's about 12.1 seconds, Gary.
5: Watching the crew now with Andretti. Everything routine, no changes on the handling package up front. He's out of here. So now everybody has made their last stops among the leaders thus far, with the exception of Tony Kanaan.
0: And there is Tony Kanaan. You would expect him in at any moment. 225th lap complete, 25 to go in the U.S. 500. Tony Kanaan, who struggled his way back up to the front after going one lap down. Tony Kanaan's last stop was on the 187th lap, and he is due into the pits next time around. That will give the lead back to Max Pappas. But Tony Kanaan has had a brilliant drive after overcoming adversity this weekend.
5: Paul, you can almost feel the energy feeding off Steve Horn and this team as they await Kanaan. They know they've had a brilliant afternoon coming from a lap down, and now they've got a shot here. They've gone a couple of laps further, so in theory, the fuel fill should be just a bit quicker. We don't expect any changes. We'll find out momentarily. Kanaan, right on target. A thumbs up from the cockpit to Steve Horn. We watch the time. Waiting for the fueling to be complete. There he goes. 11.2. That's a couple extra laps. May have paid off a bit.
0: And here comes Max Pappas, the leader. Boy, Kanaan lit it up pretty hot right at the end of that speed limit zone. Let's hope that he didn't nip into the speed limit. Max Pappas takes the lead back from Tony Kanaan. And Andretti should be following Pappas, but no, look at Kanaan. He comes out in second place.
2: Expert strategy, great pit work, and a monster outlap would get Tony Kanaan into the second position, but he simply wasn't close enough to challenge Pappas, as Max maintained a full 3-second lead over Kanaan. This one looked all but over. With the finish line and his first win in sight, All Max Pappas needed for victory was no mistakes, no mechanical issues, and most importantly, no hiccups from his fuel cell on the final lap at Michigan.
0: Max Pappas is going to see an incredible sight next time around. The white flag, I'll tell him, just 2 miles, one lap to go. And if he can do it, he becomes the sixth driver to score his first career win in a 500-mile race at Michigan. Now one lap to go. Max Pappas is on the final lap for Bobby Rahal. Kanaan crossed the line 3 seconds behind him. Montoya 4 seconds back. Down the back straightaway. Will Max Pappas become the third first-time winner this year? It sure looks that way. He runs out of fuel. He runs out of fuel. Kanaan screams pass. Kanaan screams into the lead. Montoya's trying to chase him to the line. Oh, low, so very close. Montoya jumped low at the line. It looked for a moment there like Pappas was just slowing for the flag, and then he slowed further. And by 32 thousandths, Kanaan takes Montoya, and Pappas has to give it away. Oh, Max Pappas pulls it off onto the grass and down to the end of the pit area, and Tony Kanaan takes the win. What an incredible final lap. Just when we were beginning to sing the praises of Max Pappas, suddenly he slows.
1: And we talked about what a narrow fuel window he was on. Well, it was one corner and one straightaway too short. Tony Kanaan, who pitted much later, was able to run full power all the way to the checkered flag.
5: Well, we stand down here at the left front of the car as the crew is pummeling their man, and the helmet will come off. There is a huge trophy that very shortly is going to come up over and be presented, and it will virtually dwarf this popular young Brazilian. He's waited and waited and waited. Christine Horn and the rest of the crew are here, and the emotion now sweeps over Tony Kanaan. Here comes the magnificent Challenge Cup being presented to this young man. The tears whelm in his eyes, and why not? And now, oh, let the party begin. Tony Kanaan, tell me what you were thinking coming down as you were chasing Max Pappas.
6: Man, the luck has to turn back around, and we did today. We had a struggle. I lost my radio in lap number 10, and we went lap down, but the car was working good. The drive-through crew did a great job, and Steve Horn, Jerry Forsythe, Tony Brunetti, I mean, everybody, Ron, everybody, Christine, everybody, oh my guys, I mean.
5: How did you get back? How did you work your way back from being a lap down?
6: Flat out all the time, good strategy, and it's our. It's our right now, deluxe turning back, so let's go to the next one.
5: As a former Indy Lights champion, working your way up to the champ cars, you've waited a long time for this moment. Is the realization sinking in, and what's it feeling like?
6: Well, it's mine. I'm going to enjoy it with my crew and my guys and my girlfriend and everybody. Mom, I did it. I didn't crash this time.
5: He didn't crash indeed. The official celebration will now get underway, and this is going to be a memorable night for the drive-thru crew right here.
2: The win at Michigan marked the first of 17 career IndyCar wins for Kanaan, and a phenomenal career highlighted by the 2004 IndyCar Series Championship and one of the most popular wins in Indy 500 history in 2013. As for the heartbroken Max Pappas, he'd have to wait until the following season to get his first career win, but he wouldn't have to wait long, winning the first race of the 2000 season in Miami. For Kanaan, though, the win at Michigan remains a career highlight because everything that could go wrong did up until the final laps.
7: It was a crazy week. We had an engine problem in qualifying, and we started in the back. Then the car was strong. Then I lost radio communication. And granted, back in the days, those cars had 1,000 horsepower, and you were averaging 238, 240, and you're trying to read a pit board on an oval that the front straightaway is actually curved. And then we lost a gurney in the back. A gurney is a little piece of the, you know, the wing, the rear wing that helps the downforce. And with all that, we went a lap down, came back, and we're second on the last lap, and Max Pappas started to slow down. I have no radio communication, so I'm not sure if the race was over, if I didn't see the checker flag, where I was. So I start lifting as well, and then I can see Montoya charging. I'm like, well, probably it's not over yet. I get back to the trotter, and we have a photo finish. So it's one of those days that you think that everything that could go wrong went wrong, but one thing went right, and we won the race. Well, first, I didn't know where victory lane was. I didn't bother to pay attention because it never crossed my mind that I could win that race. It was, you know, and I had no radio, so somebody could tell me where it was. So I watched the commotion, kind of missed, got there. The trophy was bigger and heavier than I expected. I almost dropped the trophy. And if you watch that interview, for some reason, I was so overwhelmed. And I remember that that year, Long Beach, I was leading the race and I crashed out of the lead completely by myself. And my mother gave me such a hard time. So if you look at that interview, my last thing I said, and Mom, I did not crash this time.
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4: This is Mike King, and this is the Indianapolis 500-mile race.
5: And he's on it.
1: When the qualifications opened on the fourth day, history was made. In less than 5 minutes, 39-year-old Janet Guthrie of New York City had qualified for a 500-mile race.
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7: They're side by side, Emma on the inside, Alcon in traffic, goes high, there's touch wheels, Junior into the wall hard, Emerson Fittipaldi keeps on going.
8: Not only the eyes of Texas, but the eyes of the world are on this great man. And now to call the checkered flag, our chief announcer, who did call a great race today, Paul Page.
9: A.J. Foyt down the main straightaway. The checkered flag is out. A.J.'s hand in the air. He is the winner. A.J. Foyt at Indianapolis has won his fourth 500-mile race.
10: Al Unser Sr. had not led here since 1983. He's going to win his fourth Indianapolis 500. He's got one more turn to negotiate, and he'll be home free. He's only the third driver in history to win the race from the 20th starting position to call the winner. Here's the voice of the 500, Paul Page.
9: And history is matched as the twin checkered flags come out for our second four-time winner of the Indianapolis 500, Al Unser.
10: The fans on their feet waving their hands as Rick Mears goes by and heads to four. He's closer to that checkered flag.
9: Just on one more turn to go. The crowd roaring. Rick Mears heads toward number four. He's down the main straightaway. Here's Bob.
10: Rick Mears becomes the third four-time winner of the Indianapolis 500, winning the Diamond Jubilee Edition, the 75th running of this great speed classic.
9: Al Unser Jr. has the lead. One more turn to go. Here they come. Coming to the finish line. Bob Jenkins, who's going to win it?
10: The checkered flag is out. Goodyear makes a move. Little Al wins by just a few tenths of a second. Perhaps the closest finish in the history of the Indianapolis 500.
0: This is Sid Collins, the voice of the 500, wishing you good morning, good afternoon, or good evening, depending upon where in the world you are right now. We're here at the Indianapolis Motor Speedway at the crossroads of America.
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11: 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Marsh Supermarkets, the choice supermarket of the Indianapolis 500. Oldsmobile, the official pace car of the Indianapolis 500. 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And Firestone, America's tire since 1900. 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
4: May 28th, the year 2000, and it is race day at the Brickyard. The 84th running of the Indianapolis 500-mile race is upon us. And we're happy that you have joined us this Memorial Day weekend for our live coverage here on the Indy Racing Radio Network. My name is Mike King. I'm honored to be anchoring this worldwide broadcast for a second straight year. I'm joined by a dozen outstanding announcers, expert analysts, journalists, and the foremost authority on the history of this event. Along with our producers and technical staff, we'll cover the race course, pits, garage area, and the stories that make the Indianapolis 500-mile race the greatest spectacle in racing. The weather forecast has threatened rain, and right now the threat, it appears to be imminent. The layout remains mostly dry at this point. The 33 drivers are supposed to receive the command to fire engines in approximately 45 minutes. thousands of fans continue to pour into this Palace of Speed at the corner of 16th and Georgetown, joining the quarter million or so that have already found their seats. We come to you this morning from the ninth floor of the incredible new 21st Century Pagoda, an amazing concrete, steel, and glass structure that rises 120 feet above the front straight and gives us a spectacular view of this race course. The new Pagoda, the centerpiece of a multi-million dollar renovation project that will ensure the Indianapolis Motor Speedway standing as the world's greatest race course for decades to come. Well, I wish I had better news for you here at the start of this broadcast today, but unfortunately, the weather situation is not good. In fact, let's go to turn one and Jerry Baker. Jerry Baker, you're standing by there, and give us a quick update on the current conditions there, if you will.
2: Well, I guess, Mike, the simplest way to say that now is the princesses go by directly below me. The windshield wipers on the cars are on. I can see to the west, and that, of course, is where our Indiana weather comes from for the Indianapolis area. It is extremely scary back there, very, very gray. It appears to be some rain behind us coming in here. And for the uninitiated, it doesn't take very much rain. In fact, almost a sprinkle to shut this track down. I'm not saying that's what's going to happen or what is happening right now, but the first sign, Mike, were the windshield wipers on the pace cars.
4: We will continue to hold out hope that we are going to get this event in today. Obviously, where we are perched 104 feet above the yard of bricks, we can quite literally see the rain coming. Let's go downstairs to Chuck Marlowe. Chuck, celebrating another year with this radio network. And Chuck, you're being joined now by a very special guest there on the track.
12: Well, yes, I certainly am, Mike. He is NBC ER's Dr. Green. We know him as Anthony Edwards. Most of the fans who follow ER on TV recognize him as Dr. Green. Anthony, you're going to be driving the pace car. If this weather holds, you've had some time out on the track. How does it feel to go around this 200 or 2.5 mile oval?
13: Well, it's a huge thrill. You know, I mean, I've been watching this race on TV like everybody else forever. This is my first time to the Indy 500. And to come out my first day, to come out and get in a car and have Mr. Parnelli Jones drive me around was a huge thrill. And Parnelli showed me where to drive and what to do and what the procedures are. And the marshals will tell me exactly how fast to go. And so I feel comfortable in the car, and I think that's the most important thing.
12: Does it feel like you're going that fast when you're out there?
13: You know, any car going into a corner makes it feel faster, and there's four corners here, so it feels plenty fast. You know, that, of course, in consideration of the fact that our driver, Buzz Calkins, is going into those corners at 220 miles an hour, I have nothing to complain about.
12: How about your partners, Dr. Green on ER? You enjoy this?
13: Yeah, it's a great show to work on. We have it's not unlike motorsports. We have a great collaboration of teamwork in there. We've got great writers, great actors, people who like working together, and that's what makes a show click, as with a great race team.
12: Well, you have blue skies as far as ER is concerned. Let's get blue skies here for the race.
13: Okay, well, I'll do our dance now.
12: Okay, thank you very, very kindly. Anthony Edwards, who incidentally is the spokesperson for autism nationally. Mike, you might want to comment about that.
4: Exactly. Cure Autism Now, Team CAN will appear in this race on the side pods of the Bradley Motorsports entry, driven by Buzz Calkins. And Anthony Edwards has done a very eloquent job of stating the cause of trying to find additional research funds for the Autism Foundation, and he has done an excellent job spreading the word this weekend. Let's go to Bob Lamy, who is in turn number four. Bob, this is not what we wanted to see. This is your 13th year, and this is, I guess, the appropriate way to kick off your 13th year here with the network.
14: Well, yeah, appropriate might be the word for it, Mike, but it is, as Jerry mentioned, it comes from the west. That's our back. I'm not turning around to see what's coming. It is raining in turn four. It is a mist to a light sprinkle, but it is now picking up. And the safety vehicles, the big giant heaters, they are just being turned on in turn four. Right now, that's not going to do much good because it is beginning to rain and rain hard.
4: The rain now hitting the glass in front of us here in our position, our broadcast position, 104 feet above the front straight. And we will not start the Indianapolis 500 on time this year. It is raining in Indianapolis. Back at the Indianapolis Motor Speedway, Mike King and the entire Indy Racing Radio Network crew, and oh, how we wish we had better news for you, but it is raining as we speak. The track has now become shiny, and that is an indication that we will be at least a couple of hours away from getting this event underway. Some of the cars that have been gridded, well, in fact, most of them now below us have been covered with tarps and now are being moved away, it appears, from the grid. We want to welcome Donald Davidson, the historian at the Indianapolis Motor Speedway, to this year's broadcast. As always, Donald, it's great to have you with us. And this, unfortunately, is nothing new. It seems like every year the weather is one of those things we simply have to deal with.
15: Mike, this is not the first time. In fact, since we'll probably have a little time to fill here, we can do a rundown on it later. But this is really distressing, although personally, and I think there is more rain coming, and we believe that this will move through maybe in a 20 minutes, half hour or so. Honestly, I would far rather, from my point of view, have it happen now. I always think, you know, either rain or don't rain. I don't like the teasing. And I would hate to have a race. I don't like it when the race has to be stopped and restarted or stopped and not run to completion. So if it's going to rain, I'd rather it happen now.
4: It's just amazing what it can do to you because, of course, throughout the morning we were anticipating the rain and the forecasters had said we might see rain. Then suddenly the sun broke through and the clouds began to part. And for about two and a half hours, it really became a very nice morning. And literally 15 minutes ago, suddenly, boom, it hit us.
15: Yeah, but that's been happening around here. I mean, the first qualifying weekend, it was supposed to be 70 on Saturday and 75 on Sunday and sunny all day, and it wasn't. And then I think yesterday was supposed to rain all day, and it didn't. So we just don't know what to expect around here.
4: Well, the Purdue University marching band is assembled in a concert formation just off to our left, below us on the main straightaway, and as we see now, practically every car is being moved off of the grid and will be pushed back to the garage area in anticipation that the rain will stop and we will be able to regrid the cars in just a few minutes. But, of course, Donald will be here with us, and we will stay with you through this hour, find out what it's going to do, and don't worry, we're not going anywhere. We will continue to talk about what will be a fantastic race once we are able to get this weather out of the way. Chris Economaki is the Dean of American Motorsports Journalists. He is, of course, the editor of National Speed Sport News, a keen observer of this sport. Chris, we have seen so many stories already transpire this month, and I'm sure you, like all of us, are just looking forward to getting this event underway.
16: Well, I'm distressed about the rain myself, but I look at this place here full of people, and I think about the history of it, the meaning of this event, the greatest spectacle in racing. This sports arena with close to 300,000 seats conducts annually the largest single-day sporting event in the world, the Indianapolis 500. We look back at this wonderful piece of ground, 510 acres. In 1909, it was built as an exercise track, so to speak, for what was then the automobile, the horseless carriage, replacing the horse. And in 1911, the first 500-mile race. And it really wasn't a race. It was an endurance contest for all these manufacturers who were trying to sell their cars to the American public. And that's what it was in the early days, a test of endurance and performance, not only of the machine, but of the men who drove the car. In 1911, the 500 was held, and the cars suddenly became quite competent. Back in those days, around 1911, there were close to 100 automakers in this country, all striving for prominence in this booming market. And, of course, as time went by, fewer and fewer survived. Then the cars started to speed up. And speed became king. And with that, the drivers became daredevils, defying death at every turn. And the great names of early speed in this country, Barney Oldfield, Ralph DePalma, Frank Lockhart. And that was the attraction. At that point, the crowd started to build here at the Indianapolis Speedway. And the contest became one of entertainment. Come and watch these daredevils do their thing on the racetrack. And the crowds built. And, of course, unfortunately, racing stopped with the advent of World War II. But when racing resumed after World War II, the huge crowds attended. And the allure of the race spread to Europe when some of the fine drivers from the continent came over here. And the race became international in stature. And this tradition that oozes out of every pore of this racetrack continues to this day. In 30 minutes or so, whenever the green flag comes out, we're going to see something that is, to me, impressive in stature. And that is, because it's Memorial Day and we honor those who have fallen in defense of our country, a bugler will blow taps. And every soul on this ground stands and keeps quiet. And there's a hush falls over the grounds here as taps are blown to memorialize our war dead. So that you can see the tradition is so powerful and so long-lasting here at the Indianapolis Motor Speedway. It is more than just an auto race. It's an icon of the American society. And I certainly hope that the clouds clear so we can see the 84th running take place today in Indianapolis.
14: Chris, I'm curious, how many Indianapolis 500s have you attended in person?
16: Well, this is, I guess, my 54th. I came here in 1938 as a high school senior, and I came back in 48. I missed 49. I came back in 50, and you have not been able to keep me away since, everyone since 1950.
14: You're 54th.
16: That's right.
14: Wow. Wow. You know, it's a special day for me because my six-year-old son, Tyler Bratton King, is attending his first Indianapolis 500. I guess it's only apropos he gets the weather to deal with very first off. So that's just the way it goes. Chris, it's truly an honor and a pleasure to have you in the booth with us today. We look forward to hearing from you throughout the day and certainly throughout the race once we're able to get the track dried and get the event underway. Let's go downstairs back to Chuck Marlowe, who's standing by with another special guest. Chuck?
12: Well, it's my pleasure to introduce to our worldwide network the Secretary of Defense of this wonderful country of ours, Mr. Cohen. Mr. Cohen, welcome to Indianapolis. I know you've made passes back here several times because your lovely wife is from Indianapolis. We're sorry we don't have better weather for you.
17: Well, I'm sorry too, but I'm great. Really, it's great to be here with Janet. It's sort of a homecoming for her. She was born and raised in Indianapolis, and we've been back a number of times. And, of course, I'm great friends with Dick Lugar that I served so many years in the Senate with, and Dan Coats as well. So I've had a lot of connections back to Indiana, not to mention my admiration for your great basketball teams.
12: Well, you also have done a little racing yourself. You went through the Skip Barber School, didn't you?
17: I did with my youngest son and I went down to the Skip Barber School some years ago, and I took my turn, so to speak, at learning how to operate a car. And I only had a very short time to experience it, but it was a great thrill.
12: And what was your conclusion?
17: It's a very dangerous game.
12: Mrs. Cohen, welcome back to Indianapolis. You had a show for many, many years on one of our stations here, WISH-TV. It's nice to have you back.
18: Well, thank you, Chuck. It is nice to be back home in Indiana. I'm so proud of my city, Indianapolis. One, because of the Indy 500 and how the city and the racing has grown, and also how we honor on this Memorial Day weekend the men and women who've served and fallen for us during our wars. So I'm just real proud of my city, proud to be home, and I'm hoping that we have a safe race today.
12: Well, we certainly are, too. And that brings to mind also, too, Mr. Secretary, the reason why you are here is to honor our veterans.
17: Exactly. Indianapolis has a great history of paying tribute to our fallen heroes, and each year they pay tribute to our veterans. And we want to be here today with four outstanding Medal of Honor recipients to honor them and to remind the country what kind of sacrifice they made on behalf of their brethren and comrades. They risked their lives so that others would live, and they're just a great great heroes to all of us. And then tomorrow, of course, this is going to be the first time ever a national moment of remembrance. And at 3 p.m. Eastern Standard Time, all across this country, we'll have a moment of silence to pay tribute to our fallen heroes. And hopefully, we will also recognize that every day we ought to pay tribute to our everyday heroes, those who are serving us today. Each and every day, they're making sacrifices so that we can stay free and prosperous. And that's why we're here.
12: Thank you, sir, very kindly for your efforts, too. Thank you, Mrs. Cohen. Nice to have you here. Thank you, Mr. Secretary. Michael?
14: Chuck Marlowe with Secretary of Defense William Cohen, and we do appreciate that. And, Chuck, find a dry place to hide. It is raining at Indianapolis. Back at the Indianapolis Motor Speedway, Mike King and the entire Indy Racing Radio Network crew. 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Also, a reminder to you, you can win a 1970 Oldsmobile pace car from Coors Light. They had it here at the track a couple of days ago, and it is beautiful. 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Well, it is raining here at Indianapolis. That is the bad news. The good news is the radar says that we have probably seen the worst of it, and hopefully we will be able to get this out of the way and be able to drop the green flag in, well, let's say 3 hours and be optimistic about that. The bottom line is this track is very shiny right now, which means it's very wet, And it generally takes, with a good effort from the track crew here, about 2.5 to 3 hours to make this racing surface raceable. So while we wait, let's go downstairs to the gentleman that will be covering the pits for us. This guy, generally, he's in the booth with me as the analyst for our other Indy Racing Northern Lights Series events. Today, he decided to don the fire suit and journey back into the pits. He was the 1978 Co-Rookie of the Year here at the Indianapolis 500-mile race, along with Rick Mears, Larry Rice, who is standing by with 1998 500 winner Eddie Cheever.
12: Eddie, you've been here quite a while, and you've seen this happen before. How does it affect your psyche, your mentality, when you have to sit and wait like this?
19: There's nothing I can do about it, so I'm not going to even worry about it. When it's time to race, they'll come and tell me to get in the car, and I will start then. But I hate to see all these people out here. There's hundreds of thousands of people here today, and most of them are getting wet. And I know these are great race fans, and that's just part of the price. Indiana in May.
12: Tell us about the Infiniti engine. You took a huge risk when you started with that program, but it seems to be going very well.
19: The Infiniti engine has gotten stronger and stronger with every race. This year, the 3.5-liter version, it's been very consistent. We should have won some races, but we haven't for a variety of reasons. And I am very proud to be involved with the program. But above all, I know that the Nissan Group, which owns Infiniti, has been successful in every form of racing they've been in. So I see no reason why it shouldn't continue here.
12: What about the setup on the race car? It was very hot on Carburation Day. Will you have to make some adjustments after this rain?
19: We always have to make adjustments for wind and temperature in these cars because they're very sensitive. They're very technically advanced, so you have to capitalize on the weather. Owen Snyder is very good at that. We work together. He has his own plan in mind, so sometimes I don't even ask him, but I know that he'll be making changes for a heavier air like we're bound to have once this place dries up.
12: Well, thank you very much, and good luck here today. Let's go to Chris Denary.
20: Thank you very much, Larry. I'm here with Jeff Ward, who is starting on the outside of row two. Jeff, you've had a lot of success here. Second place in 99, third in 97, but you have to sit here and wait.
21: Yeah, we did that in 97 for a couple of days. It's unfortunate, more for the fans, I think the drivers. I mean, we've been here for, 3 weeks now, and, haven't done anything for a couple of days. These guys are all traveling in to, hopefully see a race on the day they get here. So I feel bad for them, but I think it's going to probably, clear up here in a little bit. We'll get out of it later today.
20: You have to feel pretty good about your chances in this race. You've had a couple of great finishes. You're driving for A.J. Foyt. What's that been like?
21: It's been great. A.J., this is what we've been working on, the Indy 500. He knows his way around here and shows in our qualifying effort with all the cars that we put in the field and got a great race car, and he's certainly the one that knows how to call the race out there. So I'm just going to go out there and stay out of trouble, and then he'll tell me what to do at the end.
20: Well, they are saying that the radar looks pretty good, that hopefully we'll get out on the track in the next couple of hours. Best of luck today, Jeff.
21: All right, thanks. I appreciate it. Thank you.
20: All right, Jeff Ward, who starts on the outside of row two. One of his teammates that joined the team on the final day of qualifying is Billy Boat, and he's with Mike Lewis.
22: Chris, Billy Boat joined the program here with 25 seconds before the gun went off. You put the A.J. Foyt car in position 31. You got the record for IRL poles at 8, including one here. This will be a different day for you.
23: Yeah, absolutely. Hopefully we'll get this rain out of the way and get this thing going. Starting the back will be a different strategy for us. We'll just have to take our time, work our way through the field. We've got to be careful not to get caught out and let the leaders catch us. But, I think I've got a good race car, and I think we should have a good shot to run up front.
22: You've completed 606 of the 608 laps at the Indy Racing Northern Lights Series events so far this year. That means that you're likely to stay out there. That's one of your trademarks, and we hope that's the case today.
23: Yeah, absolutely. I think, we've had good consistency this year. I think that's been a key. When we're going to need that today, we're not going to, this is going to be, we need this race to go 500 miles because we have a long ways to go. So, we're looking to try to get this rain out of here, get some sunshine, and get the whole race in because, it's going to take us a while to get up there. And, we think our best chance is if it goes 500 miles.
22: We were just talking about history. In 1911 at the first Indianapolis 500, Ray Haroon won it from the 28th place. Louis Meyer did it in 1936. Nobody's ever won from deeper than 28th. So this would be a great day for Billy Boat, Harris, and A.J. Foyt.
23: Absolutely. We'd like to be a part of history, win it from that far back. A lot of guys have come close to winning from the back row. Hopefully we can get the job done.
22: Billy Boat, good luck to you, and we're going to go back to Mike King.
14: Mike, thanks very much, and welcome to your first Indy Racing Radio Network broadcast, and we can only hope that you're able to get in some action today in the pits. Practically all of the cars have been pulled from the pit lane area. In fact, we're seeing Lynn St. James' yellow freight-sponsored machine. It is making its way back to the gasoline alley, and we'll head back to the garage area. We see Allanser Jr. is on pit road now, however, without his car, and it looks like Allanser Jr. has decided to venture out and at least wave to some of these hardy fans, which there are literally hundreds of thousands of them still sitting in their seats. Umbrellas are up and multicolored ponchos are being worn throughout this facility. Let's continue to talk to some more of the drivers. Larry Rice standing by with two of the most talked about rookies in a long, long time, Larry, here at this facility.
1: Well, we're here with Sarah Fisher right now. Sarah, your first time here, it's got to be a big event for you today.
3: Yeah, it is. I mean, it's the biggest race of my life, and, you know, certainly looking forward to getting in the car and going out there.
1: You have a very good team. Did you have any problems this month at all?
3: No, not really. Everything seemed to really click by smoothly, and we seem to be very happy with all of the progress that we made. So it seemed to be a very clean month, and we're pretty satisfied.
1: I know one of your biggest ambitions is to be accepted as a racer and not as a female. Do you think that that's happened here this month?
3: It's starting to. I mean, it's not full swing of what I'd like it to be, but it's starting to get that way, and I think towards the end of the year it'll definitely be that way.
1: I noticed the guys offering you a chair a while ago, and you said, no, I'm one of the guys. If I didn't get here in time, I don't deserve a chair, right?
3: Yeah, well, see, they're all older, so they need more rest than I do.
1: Okay, good luck, Sarah. Andy Hillenburg, you're going to go off from the last spot, but you're just happy to be in this thing, right?
5: Oh, absolutely, Larry. You know, growing up here, you know, through the sprint car ranks of Indiana, it was always a dream to be here, and we're finally here, and got a little bit of a delay now, but, you know, hopefully we'll get a go this afternoon, and the race fans won't get too wet out there.
1: Well, you had a lot of help getting here, a lot of friends. It wasn't easy, was it?
5: No, it wasn't. You know, I mean, that's this race here is the most prestigious and the biggest race in the world, and I wasn't expecting it to be easy, and it definitely wasn't that.
1: You've run at Daytona. You've run stock cars. Compare running the Daytona 500 to the Indianapolis 500 for us.
5: Well, I'll be able to make more of a comparison after the race, but as far as the festivities and the event, there's a lot more demands on your time here at Indianapolis, and you know, it's home for me, so it's a little bit more special. I don't think there's a grandstand in this place that I haven't sat in at one time or another growing up, and you know, going around through the infield and all the restaurants and all the places around here. I know it because it's home to me, and it's probably a little more special because of that.
1: Well, I know it was special. You had all of us crying along with you when you qualified for this thing.
5: Well, it was a lifetime dream come true to be in this race, and you know, I'm happy to be here, and you know, we're going to try and finish the race. That's our next hurdle, is to finish this thing, and we'll see where we're at along 300 or 400 miles, and if we're in a position to make some gains, you'll see some pretty hard racing out of me the last couple hundred miles.
1: Thanks, Andy. Good luck. Thanks. Let's go back upstairs to Mike King.
14: 23 track safety vehicles now making their way down the front straight. The good news is apparently the rain has either slacked up considerably or has almost stopped. Let's go back to Jerry Baker in turn one. Jerry, what's the word?
2: Mike, you're pretty much on the money there. Let me put my politician's hat on for just a moment. As I look to the west where that weather is coming from, it looks better, but it's not good. How about that? The track's very, very wet from top to bottom. The crews are out there right now, as you suggest, all the cars, and this is the first lap we have seen of them. So it's going to be a while, and as I suggest, Mike, it looks a little bit better to the west, but there's an awfully thick area to the northwest of Indianapolis, so we may be in for a little bit of a ride. There are puddles, by the way, in the pit area, and of course, that's one of the things they'll be focused upon, of getting that pit area dry. You think of the racing surface, but they've also got to have a dry pit area when they commit at the speeds in which they are traveling. So, Mike, it's quit momentarily. Let's keep our fingers crossed.
14: The rain has slowed and the drying process has begun at the Indianapolis Motor Speedway. Back at the Indianapolis Motor Speedway, what was a heavy rain has now, well, it's been reduced to a light mist, maybe a steady drizzle, if you will. The drying process has begun. Emergency vehicles are on the track. For those of you listening here at the track, and we know an awful lot of you bring your radios, and we appreciate that, you can get a free official Indy Collectors calling card when you sign up for a free 30-day trial enrollment for buyer's privileges. 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You can sign up at tents that are located at Gates 1, 9, and 10, and by the plaza outside of Gate 2 and in the infield on 5th Street. You can go now and not miss a thing, at least for a little while. Let's go back to the garage area where Chris Denari is standing by with Robbie Buell. Chris?
20: Thank you very much, Mike. Standing here with Robbie Buell. He drives the very colorful Purex G-Force, and he is the reigning IRL points leader. Robbie, talk about what it's like to wait right now.
6: Well, you know, you get yourself geared up, and here we are waiting for driver introductions. Everything looked to be pretty good, and then the rain came. But that's just part of it. You know, I think it was, what was it, 97 where we delayed a couple days, and you just got to take what it gives you and deal with it however.
20: You've had a very good year. You have three top 10 finishes. You won in Orlando, and you've been very good here. Three top 10 finishes, sixth last year, your third top 10 start. I'm sure you feel like you're due to contend for a victory.
6: Oh, I definitely think so. I mean, the Purex guys, I think they can give me a good race car. You never know what you have when the green flag drops, but we're encouraged by what we have and a little bit of luck on our side, and hopefully towards the end of this thing we got something to say about it.
20: We know it's raining, and I guess for a final question, it's also been cooler today, a lot different than it was on Thursday during Carburation Day, and the weather more like it was during that first week of practice. Talk about setup and what adjustments have been made and what may have to be made through the race.
6: Well, that, you know, part of the key to this race is every pit stop you want to make adjustments to your car to make it a better race car so you got something you can race with at the end. But no, all through last week and through Carb Day, I mean, we've learned a lot about our car. We feel as though we got a pretty good car no matter what the conditions are. But you never know what somebody else has out there and what pace they're going to try and set. But we're pretty confident with what we got.
20: All right, Robbie Buell is the points leader, and he starts on the outside of row three. Thanks.
14: Robbie Buell, no doubt about it. He's one of the guys to watch, that is for sure. And as Chris just said, he comes in leading the Indy Racing Northern Light Series points chase. Well, joining us here in the booth is a man who wishes he was busier right now than he is. He is the director of racing operations for the Indy Racing League and the Indy Racing Northern Light Series, Brian Barnhart. And Brian, I know you've been one of those guys down there with the team pushing a car back when it's raining. You know, this has just got to be one of those situations that just sucks all of the air right out of your sails.
7: Well, that's exactly what it does, because you are so keyed up about getting out on the racetrack and starting the event. All the hype and the pressure, you know, is trying to reach a crescendo around 11 o'clock. And when you're getting that close to it, and especially when the radar looked good up until this shower developed, everybody's really looking forward and pumped about going, and boy, it does. It takes a wind right out of your sails.
14: Yeah, what is the contingency plan now? It looks like the rain has just about stopped. Obviously, you've got the safety vehicles on the track trying to get the drying done. I hear the blower here. In fact, we see it now. This is a new piece of equipment that's coming down from the north end of the pit lane. What's the procedure now, and tell us about this new piece of equipment?
7: Well, the procedure will be to run the emergency vehicles, the fire trucks, the wreckers, and the ambulances just to try and get as much of the standing water and moisture off the racetrack up into the air and spread it out and get it to a point where then the jet dryers become effective. The jet dryers right now, when the water is puddled, really don't do you much good. All they do is go out and create steam. So we try and get as much as the moisture off the track as we can with the vehicles. When we start seeing some graying and drying of the racetrack, we'll put the jet dryers out. The new piece of equipment coming down pit lane, the one you're actually looking at there, the checkered trailer, is actually a vacuum. That one is sucking up the standing water. There is another piece of equipment that's also new. It has a large overhead orange boom on it that has a movable nozzle at the front that actually blows air at 400 miles an hour, and that'll help clear up any of the weepers that have come up before as well. So that both pieces have been used this spring and have been very helpful for us.
14: Brian, you I know get very keyed up for events, particularly for the biggest race in the world. I don't sleep the night before the race. I know an awful lot of crew guys, an awful lot of drivers lay there in bed and just pretty much stare at the ceiling. What does this do to those guys back in the garage area mentally and physically? Does this really tire you out, take that adrenaline surge away from you?
7: It certainly does. Sometimes the mental aspect is so much more tiring than the physical aspect. The difficult part is that if you did get any sleep at all, everybody was up by 3 a.m. anyway when we opened the garage area. So people have been up, and it just makes for a very long day, and it's difficult both physically and mentally.
14: Before we let you go, seven rookies in this field, and they have done an incredible job. In fact, this may be one of the most talented rookie classes that we've seen in a great many years here at the Speedway.
7: I agree. All the rookies have done a great job, but all the veterans have done great as well. It's been a great month so far, and the good Lord willing, we'll get this thing dried off and have a full 500 miles in by this afternoon.
14: Well, I hope you're a very busy man in about 3 hours.
7: I hope you're
14: sure.
7: Right.
14: Brian Barnhart is the Director of Racing Operations for the Indy Racing League and the Indy Racing Northern Light Series. Brian, thanks for taking a couple of minutes with us. Let's go back to the garage area. Mike Lewis is standing by there. I believe he's got Jarrett Schrader with him. Mike?
22: Jarrett Schrader makes his second run here at Indianapolis. He'll do it from the middle of row 10, and you just got in with 4 minutes left last Sunday. That came at the expense of Scott Harrington. Congratulations.
0: Oh, well, thank you. Yeah, we struggled all week trying to get some straight line speed out of the car, and you know, we waved off our first two qualifying attempts, and we lost a motor on Sunday about 1:30 in the afternoon, and TriStar Motorsports thrashed really hard to get a new motor in for me, and like you said, yeah, we had about 4 or 5 minutes to spare.
22: You represent the Garden State, New Jersey, but most of your team, your sponsor Kroger, the owners of the car, Tony Stewart, Larry Curry, Rick Ergott, and Andy Carter, are all veterans here at Indianapolis. This is a Hoosier team, except for you.
0: Well, you know, everyone on the team has been around here quite a bit, and you know, their support and their expertise is definitely beneficial to me. And, you know, that showed on Sunday when we put the Kroger car in the show.
22: You've run all three events at the Indy Racing Northern Light Series so far and finished all three. You're one of only a few drivers to have done that. And you finished 15th in your rookie year last year. So this could be a big day for you.
0: Well, hopefully, if we can drive the track, it will be a big day. You know, everyone here has high expectations. But, you know, the old racing adage holds true today. Hurry up and wait.
22: Well, this all started when your dad sent you to a driving school after a couple of high school speeding tickets. Let's go to Chris Denary, and our thanks to Jarrett Schrader.
20: All right, thank you very much. Standing right here in the green room with Scott Goodyear making his 10th start and has had 2 second-place finishes. I know you were just with ABC and sort of reliving that 1992 event with Al Unser.
8: Yes, we were. Actually, we've had a lot of fun with that this month with Al coming back, obviously, and both him and I think have had a lot of fun with it. We've done a lot of things I think the public have enjoyed too. So it's been fun. Obviously, I wished I was on the other side of him with that, but it's been a great history-making event and sort of neat to be part of it.
20: Pennzoil Panther Racing, you're ready to go today. But talk about what this does to the team, not just the driver, but the team.
8: Well, you know, I can see all the guys getting psyched up when they get here in the morning, and I sort of expected we might be doing this tomorrow in one way or another after living through 1997 as we did. We came back Monday, came back Tuesday, but you know, I always try and just sort of get myself peaked just about before I know I'm about ready to get in the car. And we get here to the driver's intros, and that didn't go off. So I'm sort of holding steady right now until I let myself get to the next phase.
20: Well, your wife is standing here, Leslie, and talk about this from a wife's perspective, what it's like to wait.
9: I think it's very difficult because you do get all geared up and ready to go, and you're psyched up, and the butterflies are in your stomach. And now it's kind of like you have to sit back and gather yourself and wait. It's difficult.
20: All right, Leslie Goodyear with her husband, Scott, and we'll throw it back up to Mike King.
14: Scott Goodyear getting set to make his 10th start here at the Indianapolis Motor Speedway last year, starting ninth, finishing 27th, very disappointed when he lost that engine. Stations, we want to let you know that we will stay with you until the top of the hour, until 11 o'clock Indianapolis time. At that time, we will leave you, and then at 15 minutes after the hour and 15 minutes before the hour, we will come back with updates to let you know where we stand here at the Indianapolis Motor Speedway. I can tell you this, the rain, it looks like, has just about completely stopped. The track drying is underway, and we are looking better right now than certainly we have in the last hour or so. The guy that is going to lead the field to the green flag when we are dry is Greg Ray. He's standing by with Larry Rice.
10: Greg Ray looking very relaxed down here in the garage area. You started at the front row twice here. This time you're going to lead the field. Any added pressure starting number one?
24: No, not at all. I mean, it's certainly a big honor for Team Menard and the Conseco sponsor group. You know, something we worked very hard for. We really thought we'd be on pole last year, and we came up a little bit short. And so we had all year to think about it, and we really didn't think we could actually maybe be on pole this year. I mean, it's so competitive, and we never really got the car handling the way we wanted it to be quick and qualifying. So certainly just a big honor and a big bonus for the team to be on the pole. But certainly no added pressure. You know, starting on the front row is a nice position no matter where you start. It's just my job to pace the field, and if everything goes right, I should lead them to the first corner. If the guys on the outside of me get a little antsy, then they might jump the start. But you know, I think the main thing is just to get a good clean start, get the 33 cars all rolling down the road and get into race mode and just go from there.
1: This is the most competitive field I've seen here in years and years. It was tough just to get in. When you start off the front row, what is your game plan? You've got six, eight, ten guys up there in the first three or four rows that can, you know, they can outrun you on any given day.
24: Yeah, well, I mean, I agree with you. I think, you know, I think that's a very historic point to make, that if you look at the resume of the drivers and their accomplishments and the teams and also the speeds from first to last, you know, this is shaping up to be one of the most competitive 500s ever. But, you know, beyond that, you know, you can win from 33rd, you can win from first. It's going to be the team and the driver who can work with the conditions, work with their car, avoid trouble, keep it mechanic, you know, keep it mechanically sound. And there's no doubt that this team is capable. We're capable of winning on every day we go to the racetrack. But we have to get it right. And being 500 miles and being on such a competitive field, it's going to be a race of relativity. It's going to be the one who relatively gets it right compared to everybody else.
1: Well, thank you very much. He's done a great job of getting it right in the past. We hope he can do that again here today. Back up to the booth with Mike King.
14: Well, Greg Gray is certainly one of the guys going to be looked at as one of the favorites here today. Well, be it Greg Gray or whoever the driver is that rolls into victory lane, the BorgWarner Trophy will be hoisted onto the rear wing of that winning car, and the driver will be immortalized with his or her image affixed to that trophy. John F. Fiedler is the chairman and CEO of BorgWarner, and I had a chance to talk with him about what makes that BorgWarner Trophy so unique.
4: The trophy itself, when they actually had it created, the guidelines stipulated that it had to represent the spirit of world-class racing. It had to be made of precious metal, and as you know, it is made of silver. And really...

0: This spectacle in racing here on the Indy Racing Radio Network. Mike King and the entire Indy Racing Radio Network crew being joined now by one of the legends of the Brickyard, three-time 500 champion Johnny Rutherford. And JR, you went out there and you got soaking wet. You were out there in the chaparral and it rained on you.
1: I did. You talk about memories come flooding back. Literally, they came flooding back because it was wet out there. It reminded me of 75 and 76 here. You know, I won in 76, and the race was just two laps past halfway.
0: I was going to say, 76, not altogether bad memory.
1: No, it was a good memory. I walked the first driver to walk into victory lane and receive the BorgWarner Trophy, so it was a great thrill. But to be back out in the chaparral, the memories that came back, this the same seat that I, you know, it's just like I left it.
0: It's still a beautiful race
1: it
0: car.
1: It is. Beautiful
0: Boy,
1: race
0: it
1: car.
0: Really
1: fan
0: turns,
1: favorite,
0: turns
1: the Yellow Submarine.
0: The good news is it looks like we're going to get this thing in later today.
1: That's good.
0: Yeah.
1: That's good. We want to, with all the fans here and everything that's going on, the stellar field we have, it's going to be one heck of a race, and I'm really looking forward to it.
0: We want to welcome another great driver to our booth, David Cease, the president and CEO of Northern Light Technology.
2: Hardly great driver.
0: Well, you know, you tear him up pretty good there on that Trans Am circuit. That, you know, I know this is, you know, we were talking to Brian Barnhart, and, you know, it sucks all the air right out of the sails to have that we were so close.
2: Yeah.
0: It looked like we were going to get it going. And I know this is your first 500, right?
2: It's the first time I've been here, and I can't tell you how much I was looking forward to kicking off that that race at 11 o'clock this morning. But it looks like I can see it's lighter in the distance, and the radar shows there's no more rain out there, and they're out there drying the tracks. We're still going to have an unbelievably good race here today.
0: Can you believe how many fans will sit in the rain here?
2: Well, I think it shows how good the racing is that they're going to watch.
0: Yeah. Yeah, it's amazing from our vantage point here in the northwest corner of the new pagoda. We're literally looking down on hundreds of thousands of people who are sitting here patiently waiting in their, in any kind of rain gear, actually, they can grab at this point. David, what has this week and what has this month been like? Certainly, Northern Light, now the presenting sponsor and a partner with the Indy Racing League, the Indy Racing Northern Light Series. Are you seeing good things?
2: We are seeing good things. There's a sense of optimism and momentum in Indy Racing right now. We're seeing new sponsors coming on board. It's the most competitive field maybe that we've ever had. You know, there's nobody in the country who debates today that we're going to see the fastest drivers in oval racing out there in an hour or two. What a great race everybody's looking forward to.
0: And if you get the opportunity, you're going to come back and join us
2: in
0: the racing action, right? You did that with us.
2: I would like to do that.
0: Super.
2: I'll
0: super.
2: Be here.
0: Well, you know where we are.
2: Okay.
0: And we'll be right here once the cars get started. And, JR, what do you think? About 2 hours, 2.5 hours to get this track dry?
1: Yes, it's still very wet down there. They're doing everything they can humanly possibly do to get the water vacuumed up, put in the atmosphere to dry up, and it'll take a while, but it will happen. We've seen it happen before, and getting the track dry is just one of the main objects right now, and then rolling out this stellar field.
0: We've only got a few seconds before we say goodbye at the top of the hour at 11 o'clock. Once again, stations at 15 minutes past and 15 minutes till the hour. We will come back with you on the network to inform you of what's happening here and when we expect to rejoin you with our live broadcast of the 84th Indianapolis 500. JR, real quick, you've had an opportunity to, I guess, a little bit work with Anthony Edwards, the pace car driver. You drive the pace car at all of the other Indy Racing Northern Lights Series events. How's he doing?
1: Well, I've had a chance to talk with him. You know, Parnelli Jones came in, and he's driven the pace car here a couple of times as well, and so they used Parnelli, and he's given him, he said he was good, and I talked to Anthony and gave him a few tips, so he's ready. Now we've just got to get it dry so they can go.
0: He's ready. We're ready. We hope you'll be back with us here in just hopefully a couple of hours, because the sun, it now looks like, wants to come out back later today here on the Indy Racing Radio Network.
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3: 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Marsh Supermarkets, the choice supermarket of the Indianapolis 500. Oldsmobile, the official pace car of the Indianapolis 500. Nokia, the preferred mobile phone of the Indianapolis 500. Veritas, the data availability company. Veritas, business without interruption. And Firestone, America's tire since 1900. Now, here's the radio voice of the Indianapolis 500, Mike King.
0: They say that good things come to those who wait. Well, in this case, the greatest things come to those who wait. The greatest spectacle in racing. It looks like we're going to be able to go racing today in Indianapolis after all. Good afternoon. I'm Mike King. Welcome to the Indianapolis Motor Speedway. And I guess I should say welcome back to the Indianapolis Motor Speedway. We've been checking in with you throughout the morning and afternoon. We have had a rain delay that has put us about 3 hours behind. We were hoping to take, of course, the green flag at approximately 11 o'clock Indianapolis time. It now appears that we are shooting for an approximate start time of 2 o'clock. The good news is the track is just about dried. Cars are being gridded as we speak. Drivers are being introduced. Fans that had left this mammoth facility are now filing back to their seats, and we have hundreds of thousands on hand here getting set for 500 miles of racing. Going to be a great day. Now, of course, we know that as far as you folks that are operating the boards back at our affiliate stations around the country, we do know that the times are all going to be off. We understand that. Please bear with us. Listen for the cue to cue you to your local breaks, and we will follow along with the format. However, we know the times will not match. However, just listen for the local cue to those breaks, and we will get all of the breaks to you. So the good news is, once again, that we are going to go racing here, it looks like at this point, at the Indianapolis Motor Speedway. The 84th running of the Indianapolis 500 is just minutes away. Back at the Indianapolis Motor Speedway, Mike King and the entire Indy Racing Radio Network crew ready to bring you live flag-to-flag coverage of the 84th running of the Indianapolis 500-mile race. Howdy Bell is in his 39th year with this radio network, and once again, he is here to let you fans know how you can keep track of your favorite driver throughout this event. Howdy, welcome to the broadcast.
4: 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Scoring is really very simple. All you need to do is write down the left side of your sheet of paper, the numbers 1 through 33, representing the 33 cars. 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Every 25 laps, I'll give you the position, car number, and driver's name, and because we must go through them quickly, I suggest you write down just the car number and not worry about writing out the driver's name. 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By drawing up your scoring charts in this manner, you will have a complete tracking of all 33 drivers in today's race. 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That's IndyRacing.com. That's the story for the moment. Mike King, back to you.
0: Howdy, thanks very much. Now it's time for the starting lineup. The starting lineup for your 84th Indianapolis 500-mile race is brought to you by Pennzoil, the official motor oil of the Indy Racing League. We'll start from the rear of the field and work our way forward in the Sumar Special Dallara out of Indianapolis. He's a native, lives in North Carolina now, in car number 48, Andy Hillenberg. He is one of seven rookies in the field. He'll start on the outside of 11. In the middle of row 11 in the Yellow Freight System G-Force, in car number 90, Lynn St. James. On the inside of row number 11 in the Harrah's A.J. Foyt Racing G-Force, Billy Boat in car number 41. We move to the outside of row 10 in the Delco Remy G-Force. In car number 22, Johnny Unser. In the middle of row 10 in the Kroger Dallara. In car number 6, Jarrett Schrader. On the inside of row 10 in the FreeInet.com G-Force, driving car number 16, Davey Hamilton. We move now to the outside of row number 9 in car number 23. In the Dreyer and Reinbold Racing G-Force, Steve Knapp. In the middle of row number 9 in the Miles of Hope G-Force, fielded by Tricelli Team Racing. It's car number 33, and it's driven by rookie Jacques Lazier. Driving the Big Daddy's Barbecue G-Force, fielded by Blueprint Racing, it's car number 27. The driver is Jimmy Kite. We move to the outside of row number 8 in the Epson Treadway Cunningham Vertex Racing G-Force. Car number 55, driven by 11-time 500 veteran Raul Boissel. Moving to the middle of row 8 in car number 75, it's the Pagan Racing Special Dallara, Richie Hearn. On the inside of row 8, in car number 12, the Bradley Motorsports Team Can Dallara, driven by Buzz Calkins. We move to the outside of row 7, another of our rookies in the field. In car number 88, the Team Extreme USAcredit.com G-Force, driven by Ayrton Dare. In the middle of row 7, in the Mexmil Dick Simon Racing G-Force, it's car number 7, driven by Stephen Gregoire. On the inside of row 7, in the Walker Racing Cummins Special Dallara, driven by the 19-year-old rookie from Commercial Point, Ohio, Sarah Fisher, Sarah driving car number 15. On the outside of row 6, in the Gallus ECR Racing Tickets.com G-Force, making his return after 5 years away, the two-time 500 champion in car number 3, Al Unser Jr. In the middle of row 6, in the United Auto Group Special G-Force, another of our rookies, Jason Leffler. Jason Leffler in car number 50. And in car number 91 on the inside of row 6 in the Delta Fawcett Himmelgarn Racing Dallara, here is Buddy Lazier. And now, ladies and gentlemen, our national anthem.

0: Andrews, singing our national anthem here to this mammoth crowd gathered at the Indianapolis Motor Speedway for the 84th running of the Indianapolis 500-mile race. The starting lineup for the 84th 500 being brought to you by Pennzoil, the official motor oil of the Indy Racing League. On the outside of row 5, the Cahill Racing G-Force. Make that Cahill Racing Dallara, driven by Donnie Beetzler in car number 98. Now let's go back to the track. Archbishop Daniel M. Buchlein will deliver our invocation.
1: We invoke your presence upon this greatest spectacle in racing, the 84th Indianapolis 500-mile race. We come as peoples of the world, of many religious traditions, from other countries, and from our own home. We speak many languages, yet, O God, we are but one human family. With the Hulman George family and the Indy Racing League, unite the hearts of the hundreds of thousands gathered here and of those millions who join us from around the world. This Memorial Weekend, we especially and gratefully remember those who have fallen so that we might be free. May they rest in peace. Lord, this day belongs to the drivers. Protect them, their mechanics and crews. Keep them and us safe. Please hold the rein. For the drivers, we pray. Que le bon Dieu va avec vous. Mega Gott sie begleiten. Vai com Deus, Dio gli guida, el Signore esté con ustedes. Godspeed. God bless the drivers, and don't forget the pacers. Amen.
0: Line with the invocation for the 84th running of the Indianapolis 500. As you can tell, our ceremony's a bit
2: every
0: compressed
2: year,
0: because of the fact of the rain, and we're trying to
2: 500.
0: Get them completed as quickly as possible so that we can get the cars ready back to green to a green flag condition. Let's go back downstairs to Jim Phillippe as we continue our pre-race ceremony.
2: Recipients of the Medal of Honor, the nation's highest award for courage under fire. We're also privileged to welcome two distinguished guests who join us on behalf of America's military, the Secretary of Defense and his wife, Janet Lanhart Cohen. Ladies and gentlemen, please give a big Indy welcome to the Secretary of Defense, the Honorable William S. Cohen.
3: Jim, thank you very much. Mary Holman George, ladies and gentlemen, let me say that I'm going to be very brief to bring you one special message. And that is that we are proud to be here at one of the greatest sporting events in the world to pay tribute to the finest military in the world. When Janet was growing up in Indiana shortly after World War II, virtually every family had a member in the military or a friend. We had tribute to great Americans who are here today, and I want to introduce them to you. We have three Medal of Honor recipients. We have Sammy L. Davis. Come on up here. David Dolby. And Michael Thornton. These gentlemen represent service from all the way from World War II through Vietnam. And they are the reason that each one of us sleeps under the blanket of freedom safely every night. And they represent the best and the brightest of our country. So please pay tribute to them. And when you heard the sound of those Harriers and saw the sight of those Harriers overhead, as one said, that was the sound of freedom. And thank God they're ours. Now tomorrow is going to be a special day. And I'm asking that all Americans join in paying tribute tomorrow on the day, a moment of remembrance, the first national moment of remembrance that we will celebrate to pay tribute to all of our fallen heroes, but then every day to celebrate and salute the men and women in uniform who keep us safe and free and proud. Ladies and gentlemen, thank you very much.
0: Okay. Secretary of Defense William Cohen here, and just about an hour and a half ago, we were treated to an incredible display.

0: What? Once again, we were treated to an incredible display of flying ability by a couple of Harrier jump jets about an hour and a half, nearly 2 hours ago, here down the front straight. The Harrier literally able to stop in its tracks cold while it hovers above the surface, turn around and change directions, and the crowd here was absolutely amazed. Most of those jets stationed at Marine Corps Air Station Cherry Point in Havelock, North Carolina, but what a great display here today, and of course to have Secretary of Defense William Cohen on hand, he and his wife, for today's pre-race ceremonies. We would like to welcome Armed Forces Radio Worldwide to the 84th Indianapolis 500. We send greetings to our servicemen and women this Memorial Day weekend, and we say thank you for everything you do for us. Once again, the timeline has been compressed somewhat here at the Indianapolis Motor Speedway. We have had a three-hour rain delay and now working on an abbreviated schedule to attempt to get in as much of the pre-race ceremonies as possible. Next, we are anticipating the singing of Back Home Again in Indiana by Jim Nabors, always a crowd favorite.
1: And race believe me, if you have ever clear the
0: been here
1: area
0: for Jim Nabors' rendition of Back Home Again in Indiana, you understand why it is such a cherished tradition here at the Indianapolis Motor Speedway. Let's go back downstairs to PA announcer Dave Calabro.
1: Well, race fans, it's time for that traditional Back Home Again in Indiana. Please welcome back Mr. Jim Nabors.

0: Jim Nabors with his rendition of Back Home Again in Indiana, always a crowd favorite, and quite literally everyone standing. And there are hundreds of thousands packing the Indianapolis Motor Speedway today. The Purdue University Band, of course, accompanying him. And as always, it's great to see Jim Nabors back. Once again, we are on a compressed timeline. Let us continue now with the starting lineup for the 84th Indianapolis 500 being brought to you by Pennzoil, the official motor oil of the Indy Racing League. Donnie Beachler will start on the outside of row 5 in the Cahill Racing Dallara. Donnie Beachler driving car number 98. In the middle of row 5, another of our rookies in car number 18 driving the Uniden Dallara, Sam Hornish Jr. On the inside of row 5 in the Pennzoil Panther Dallara, driving car number 4, Scott Goodyear. On the outside of row number 4, Robbie McGee in the Meyer G-Force, driving car number 5. In the middle of row number 4, in the OnStar Dallara, in car number 28, Mark Dismore. On the inside of row 4, in the 51 Excite at Home Dallara, Eddie Cheever. Cheever, the 1998 Indy 500 champion, in car number 51. On the outside of row 3, in car number 24, it's the Team Purex Dreyer and Reinbold Racing G-Force, Robbie Buell. In the middle of row 3, in the Himmelgarn Metro Racing Dallara, in car number 92, Stan Waddles. Starting next to him on the inside of row 3, in the Target Ganassi Racing G-Force, in car number 10, Jimmy Vassar. Moving now to row number 2, in the Harrah's A.J. Foyt Racing G-Force, in car number 14, Jeff Ward. In the middle of row 2, in the Delphi Automotive Systems Dallara, in car number 8, Scott Sharp. And in the inside of row 2, you'll find the Turtle Wax Dallara in car number 32, Robbie Gordon. And in row number 1, the three fastest qualifiers for the 84th Indianapolis 500-mile race in the Rio A.J. Foyt Racing G-Force, starting on the outside of row 1, qualifying at 223.231 miles an hour in car number 11, Eliseo Salazar. In the middle of the front row, qualified at 223.372 miles an hour in the Target Ganassi Racing G-Force, one of our seven rookies in the field driving car number 9, Juan Montoya. And on the pole in the Team Conseco Quaker State Dallara, he qualified at a speed of 223.471 miles an hour, driving car number 1, the defending Indy Racing Northern Lights Series champion, Greg Ray. Pennzoil, the official motor oil of the Indy Racing League, has brought you the starting lineup for the 84th Indianapolis 500. And we get set for this great race, and we welcome three-time 500 champion Johnny Rutherford to the booth with us. JR, great to see you again, and certainly this has been, I'm sure, for the fans and for those of us waiting to get this underway, a very tedious situation. You said as a driver a little bit earlier, the best thing to do is get back there and relax. You think that's what most of these guys have done?
1: Oh, I'm sure they did. If they didn't, then it's shame on them. But to tell you the truth, our vantage point up here in the new pagoda is absolutely fabulous. It looks like an anthill down there with everybody scurrying around, getting drivers strapped in. Everybody seems to be in their cars. The teams are ready. It's just a matter of time now before we get the famous call. But it is a beautiful place here we have to do the race from, and very nice.
0: Well, this new 21st century pagoda, part of a multi-million dollar renovation here at the Indianapolis Motor Speedway, absolutely, as you said, spectacular, Johnny Rutherford. And we are in a position 104 feet above the yard of bricks. We can, over our right shoulder, see turn 3 all the way through 3, the north short chute 4, down the front straight and into turn number 1. It is a spectacular sight. Very quickly, as we wait for, of course, the legendary command to start engines here at the Speedway, and we will get to that as soon as we find out exactly what time it will come. We are being told that there's some work being done on the track, and in fact, to catch us up on that, why don't we make our way around the track. First, we'll start in turn 1 with Jerry Baker. Jerry?
2: Mike, we're having a great time down here. We're starting the way, buddy. They're starting just about the end of the main straightaway, and we've now worked our way almost over to turn 2. There's a big gap over there, so when it didn't make it across, they've gotten two big rounds of booze. We're going to try it again here in a couple of minutes. My only concern, Mike, is there is an area down below me, probably 50 feet away, that runs about 30 or 40 feet. There is wet stuff down there. Now, the other side of that coin is, if you're up there, you're in trouble anyway. The rest of this turn is in perfect condition, Mike.
0: Okay, Jerry, well, just a few hundred yards from you, you'll find Ken Double calling the action today in turn number 2. Ken, how does it look there? Well, at this point, the track appears to be dry and fine here in two. And as Jerry Baker talked about the wave, it made its way through two, even into the turn two suites. But prior to that, the balloon release sent the balloons right in our direction. And indeed, we had fans booing when the balloons were not caught and cheering for the few that grabbed some souvenir balloons from the festivities here in turn two. But we're ready to go, at least in this corner of the racetrack. Now let's head to turn three. We're calling a turn for the first time here on the Indy Racing Radio Network at this great race is Mark Janes. Mark?
2: Well, you guys in one and two are way behind the times because the gang here in turn number three into the short chute into four, they've been doing the wave for the last 15 or 20 minutes, and they pulled it off mightily. They're offering their approval, if you will, to the guys working the dryers. There is one dryer working right at the exit to the track to the entrance to the pit lane coming into turn three. And another one was working in the short chute. They are pulling away as we speak.
0: And the man who has stayed put throughout the entire rain delay, let's give him an A for perseverance on this, well, that's cloudy day, but if we get the race in, it will be a beautiful day nonetheless. Let's go to Bob Lamy in turn number four.
3: Oh, I prefer F for fool, but I'll tell you what's happened. We have the dryers that have been working on turn four off the track. The turn four area is dry. The track is ready to go. I think what's going to happen right now, though, is the breeze coming out of the west from our back is stiff. It may be just up high. On the track, it may not be as much of a concern, but right now the breeze, more than the rain, is a problem. But the track is dry. We're ready. I hope they are at the start-finish line.
0: Thank you, Bob. Well, Donald Davidson, I guess there's so many things we can say about this starting field. Certainly you could just about point your finger at any one driver on the starting grid and have two or three stories. It really is quite amazing the number of subplots going into this race that we have today.
4: Yeah, there's a lot of human interest stories here. One, for instance, is Sarah Fisher and Sam Hornish Jr., who are rookies this year, actually raced against each other as kids. I think they raced against each other when they were like 8 and 9 years old, and Sam didn't care for Sarah very much because she beat him all the time. And we've got the return of Steve Knapp. And we talked earlier about Andy Hillenburg putting together his team and having a crew chief, a legendary crew chief who he actually went to school with. And just throughout the field, there's just great, great stories. And we really hope this one runs to completion because it should be a very interesting outcome.
0: One of the many stories, Donald, here today is yet another driver attempting to do the double as Tony Stewart and John Andretti before him. Robbie Gordon is trying to do that today. And now certainly his efforts are going to be greatly hindered if he is going to try to make it to Charlotte in time after running 500 miles here.
4: Well, I don't know that that can be done because Tony Stewart and John Andretti both, when they did it and the race started on time, they had to miss the driver's meeting and arrive just in time to start and start at the back. But if Robbie Gordon runs to completion here, I think he's going to have somebody else drive for him in Charlotte.
0: We'll have three men in the pits today filling us in on all the details and all the stories going on down there. Let's go downstairs to Larry Rice.
5: Well, we just talked to Robbie Gordon before he got in his car. It's raining in Charlotte right now, so he still plans on running this race and going to Charlotte. If he can't make it, P.J. Jones is standing by to run his car down there. But right now, 100% of his focus is on running the Indianapolis 500. And believe me, he is focused.
0: How about that, Larry? One of the few exceptions where the rain is actually the driver's friend. We pause 10 seconds for station identification. This is the Indy Racing Radio Network. Back at the Indianapolis Motor Speedway, the cars are gridded on the front straight. Hundreds of thousands of folks have, well, they persevered through the rain, and we are standing by for the command for these drivers, the men and women making up the 33-car field to fire their engines, and we wait in anxious anticipation to get the 84th running of this 500-mile race underway. I'm curious, Johnny Rutherford, what's it like these final seconds before you finally get a chance to fire the engine? Is it, well, and we're being told just 15 seconds before we do that, but what's it like as you wait?
1: Well, if you have butterflies, it's the time when they're fluttering. When they flip the switch and start, it's all over.
0: Well, they're getting ready to do just that. Let's go downstairs.
6: Well, as many as you race fans can see, this is a very, very busy area right now, with cameras and mics all in place, waiting for the command to start the running of the 84th Indy 500. 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
0: Back at the Indianapolis Motor Speedway, we heard the words from Mary Holman, George, and the cars are fired and away from the grid. All 33 cars are safely away and in the backstretch. And Johnny Rutherford, this is the time that the drivers have waited for a full month of practice and qualifications.
1: Yes, it is. It's the time that you've sweated through qualifying, you've made the race, and now you're ready to start racing. And of course, when you flip the switch after the command, gentlemen, start your engines. Ladies and gentlemen, start your engines. When the engine fires, then everything settles down, and you're the captain of the ship, and it's yours to command for another 3 hours.
0: Anthony Edwards is the man in the Oldsmobile Aurora pace car, bringing them through three right now. Mark James there in front of you, and it looks like the field is already coming together pretty nicely.
2: It kind of looks now a little more like a puzzle when you open the box and scatter it out on the table. When these pieces, 33 pieces, fit together nicely, it's going to be one of the greatest. No, I take that back. The greatest display in motorsports.
0: We are watching Anthony Edwards and the Oldsmobile Aurora pace cars bring the field through the north end of the track, the short chute, separating turns 3 and 4. Everyone standing, and Donald Davidson, I don't believe anyone left during our rain delays. In fact, it looks more full now than it ever did before the rain came.
4: Well, that's because some of the people in the area probably thought they didn't need to come over yet. And a lot of people are on the grounds and maybe in the concession stands, and they know when it's time to take their seat.
0: In a month of intriguing stories, I guess, what would you say at this point is the most intriguing story of this month, Donald?
4: Most intriguing story?
0: Yes.
4: Well, as you know, my favorite is the Andy Hillenburg story. As far as the most intriguing, I don't know that I could think of anything.
0: Well, one thing is for sure, we will have plenty of stories, subplots, storylines to cover here today. But now, once again, let's get you lined up, particularly for those of you that are keeping score. Once again, you can find a scorecard at IndyRacing.com. and score along with Howdy Bell throughout the afternoon. But let's give you the lineup once again, and we'll start with Jerry Baker in turn number one. Jerry?
2: And for the third time this IRL season, Greg Ray is on the pole. Juan Montoya, the 99 cart rookie of the year, fourth at Nazareth yesterday in the middle. Then LSAO Salazar, second start for the third spot outside row one. Robbie Gordon starts inside row two. There's Scott Sharp, best start in six races. Jeff Warren, the 97 rookie of the year. And in row three, Jimmy Vasta, the 96 card champion, best start in five races. Stan Waddle's third try here. And Robbie Buell, the IRL points leader. They are single file as they go by us now. And they're heading toward turn number two. Let's set it. Here's Kenny.
3: In row four, car 51 driven by Eddie Cheever Jr., the owner driver, hoping to notch his second 500 victory. Then Central Indiana native Mark Dismore in car 28. Outside row four, Robbie McGee in car five. Row five, inside in his 10th 500, the perennial bridesmaid, Scott Goodyear, in car four. The middle five finds rookie Sam Horners Jr. driving car 18. Outside five, Donnie Beechler in car 98. Row six features two former winners. Inside, number 91, Buddy Lazier, won in 96. The middle of six, rookie Jason Leffler, flanked by car number three, two-time winner Al Unser Jr.
0: Sarah Fisher. Sarah Fisher, the 19-year-old rookie. She will be joined by Stefan Gregoire and Ayrton Dare, another rookie. Then it's on to row eight and Buzz Calkins, Richie Hearn and Raul Boisel. And in row nine, it's Jimmy Kite, rookie Jacques Lazier and Steve Knapp.
3: In row 10, it's Davey Hamilton, Jared Schrader and Johnny Unser. And the 11th row, Billy Boat, one of the two ladies in the field, Lynn St. James and rookie Andy Hillenberg.
0: The 33-car field now completing its second parade lap, and now the cars will go into the traditional formation, 11 rows of three. Juan Montoya now pulls alongside Greg Ray. Eliseo Salazar will have to do the same as they line up now in turn number one. Jerry Baker coming your way.
2: Salazar really late getting in line, Mike. In fact, they're still in single file as they come by me. The 32 car, of course, of Robbie Gordon, then a big gap back to Scott Sharp. They're pretty well spaced out now, but they've got a lot of work to do in the next 2 miles, Mike, just to get back in three by three positions. They're nowhere near that right now.
0: Ken Double heading your way in two.
3: They were lined up the first three across, but now Eliseo Salazar is still back of the lead two cars, still much in single file as they approach the back straightaway. There is a lot of work to be done to get this field lined up in 11 rows of three and start this race as they head toward turn number three and Mark James.
0: Eliseo Salazar, once they exited turn two, decided to jump in line. Then the rest of the guys in row two started to get things going. Robbie Gordon, Scott Sharp, and Jeff Ward. Everybody is together through about the eighth or ninth row. They're just now entering turn three, and they're just a couple of turns away from the green flag as they head towards Bob Lamy.
3: Well, they're lining up and getting ready for the start of the 84th Indianapolis 500. It's been a long time, a long wait this morning, but the cars are ready, the fans are ready, everybody standing. The pace car coming through for Greg Ray on the inside of row number one. They're formed up more or less. We come off of four. The pace car is heading in. We're going to the start-finish line. Greg Ray's on the pole. The start of the 84th 500. Here's Mike King.
0: Brian Howard will show them the green flag. Greg Ray, Juan Montoya, LSL, Salazar. Ray first across the yard of bricks. On the inside, Robbie Gordon will look to make a move on the low side bank.
2: Side by side, Gordon headed momentarily. Greg Ray to the outside. Juan Montoya running third. Salazar in fourth. Ray will throw the way to turn two.
3: Single file as they come through two. Greg Ray has now opened up about a 10-car length lead as everybody is clean through two. Ray in control as they bunch up behind him, headed to three.
0: Still no problems for Greg Ray. It's smooth sailing as he enters number three. He brushes up along the wall, dives down low. Then behind him, it's Montoya, then Robbie Gordon and Eliseo Salazar. Greg Ray heads to four. He still has the lead, maybe 10-car length, but Juan Montoya has got the foot on the gas. He comes through his second spot. Then it is Robbie Gordon and Eliseo Salazar through four. It's exactly what we want to see, a good first lap. Greg Ray is your leader. Juan Montoya runs second. Robbie Gordon is third, but Eliseo Salazar pulls up on him in one.
2: Well, I tell you, he had a terrific start by Robbie Gordon. He just followed in the path of Greg Ray, but right now it is Ray going away. He's got about a 20-car length lead in turn two.
0: And everybody single file cleanly through turn two. Greg Ray is already headed into turn number three with a clean start to the 500.
2: Greg Ray and Juan Montoya early on making this thing look like a practice session with just a couple of cars on the track. They come cleanly through three. Then it's back to Robbie Gordon. Then it's back to Eliseo Salazar.
0: Again, Greg Ray with the lead coming through four. Montoya, he's reeling him in just a little bit. Robbie Gordon, Eliseo Salazar trying to make a move on him. They're through four. Greg Ray already crossing the yard of bricks. Juan Montoya behind him, but Jerry Baker right now. Greg Ray is a man on the mission.
2: Absolutely, Mike. He is way out in front. In fact, just now, Robbie Gordon goes by. They've got a tremendous lead. Ayrton Darby also way back in the pack has picked up a number of spots early on there in turn two.
0: And well behind is Robbie Gordon now, as those front runners have really opened up a lead. Again, everybody single file cleanly through two.
2: And I think Greg Ray is starting to see a little more of Juan Montoya. Bob Levy, he's closing that gap as they hit through the north end.
0: Absolutely. Juan Montoya, the target car, trying to reel in Greg Ray, but they're running 1-2 with ease, heading toward the yard of brick. This is a battle of the 99 champions. Greg Ray, the 99 Indy Racing Northern Lights Series champion. Juan Montoya, the 99 Kart Series champion. They're in one.
2: And there must be a football field league stepper between Juan Montoya and the 32 car of Robbie Gordon. Then on back to Eliseo Salazar, already in turn two. Kenny, here they come.
0: And again, you are right on it. A big, big lead, a big separation between the two front runners, but Greg Ray holding off Montoya.
2: Again, that gap is down to about, oh, 7 or 8 car lengths now. Both a very smooth line through number three. Then it's 20, 30 car lengths back to Gordon. Then a gap back to Eliseo Salazar.
0: Again, Ray and Montoya. Ray and Montoya. That's the way it's been for the first several laps. It's still that way. Let's take a look at the top 10 with 4 laps now complete as Greg Ray crosses underneath Brian Howard in the flag stand. Greg Ray is your leader. Juan Montoya runs second. Robbie Gordon is third. Eliseo Salazar is fourth. Jeff Ward shown in fifth place. Scott Sharp is sixth. Eddie Cheever is now shown in seventh place. Vassar has dropped back to eighth. Stan Waddles is ninth. And Robbie Buell is 10th. They head down the back straight, headed towards you, Mark James, in three.
2: Still no change. The gap is about the same. 7 or 8 car lengths. Both guys running the same line through here each and every time. And there's no change from Gordon back to Salazar. And from Salazar back to Jeff Ward.
0: Through four, Greg Ray. Montoya getting a little bit closer. Then it's Robbie Gordon, then Eliseo Salazar. Fifth spot is Jeff Ward. Johnny Rutherford, exactly what we want to see in one of these races, an outstanding start by these 33 drivers.
1: Yes, it was. It was a little bit scattered. I thought the rows were a little too far apart, but that's something that happens when you have the schedule disrupted like it was with the rain and everything. I think the guys were just very cautious, but we're seeing a good race layout fold out in front of us here. It's very exciting.
0: A rain delay obviously throws everything a little bit out of kilter. Is that the fact we saw it with the pre-race ceremonies? Obviously, things were a little bit compressed. Does it do the same thing for a team and for a driver as they get ready to start a race?
1: Oh, certainly it does, because you're ready for the thing to line up and go, you know, when it on its schedule. And when it gets rained out or you have a problem like that, it disrupts things, and suddenly you're not on your schedule, and you're having to scramble, and you have to rethink, and things get lost.
0: Okay, so let's reset the field for you right now. Greg Ray is the leader with 6 laps complete. Juan Montoya runs second. Robbie Gordon is third. Eliseo Salazar runs fourth. By the way, the separation right now between Ray and second place Montoya, 8-tenths of a second. Once again, Ward is fifth. Scott Sharp runs sixth, and Scott Sharp is on the move early in this race. Seventh place belongs to Eddie Cheever. Eighth place belongs to Jimmy Vassar. Ninth place belongs to Stan Waddles. In 10th place is Robbie Buell. Robbie McGee runs in 11th place. Mark Dismore is 12th. Jacques Lazier, no, make that Buddy Lazier, is shown in 13th place. Sam Hornish Jr. runs 14th. Scott Goodyear is 15th. Donnie Beetzel runs 16th. In 17th place, you find Ayrton Darry. Jason Leffler is 18th. Alan Sir Jr. is 19th. Sarah Fisher runs 20th. In 21st place, Buzz Calkins, 22nd. Stephen Gregoire, 23rd. Richie Hearn, 24th. Jimmy Kite, 25th. Raul Boisel, 26th place. Davey Hamilton, 27th place. Jacques Lazier, 28th place. Billy Boat in 29th place. You've got Jared Schrader filling out the final three spots. You've got Robbie Unser, make that Johnny Unser, Steve Knapp, Lynn St. James, and Andy Hillenburg. So once again, a good start. Donald Davidson, your thought on the beginning of this race?
4: Well, it's one of the strangest starts we've ever seen, because I don't think we've ever had an occasion where they did 2.5 parade laps and pace laps in single file. Looked like they wanted to get formed up, but it was just a really strange start. But It's sanitary so far, as Freddie Agubasian used to say. Everybody is in single file and no problems yet. We haven't had anybody lapped yet, and we're up to lap 8.
0: Okay, let's go to Mark James in turn 3.
2: Steve Knapp is slow on the race course. He came off the back stretch and dove into the pit lane. So Steve Knapp very, very slow as he comes through 4 in front of Bob Lamy.
0: He's here. He's coming through on the pit lane, the warm-up lane, and slowing down perceptibly. The last time around, Billy Boat, the car number is 41. He a little wiggle in 4. Let's go back to Mark James. So once again, it appears that it is Steve Knapp slowing down. Steve Knapp, it looks like, will enter the pit area. So Steve Knapp, a very disappointing start to his day. Remember, once again, this is a car fielded by Robbie Buell's team, the Dreyer and Reinbold Purex team. They had just announced a primary sponsorship, Sonic Drive-Ins, which apparently will be a part of the team. Oh, now we're being told it's Johnny Unser. My apologies. Johnny Unser is now rolling into his pit, and Johnny Unser seemingly cannot catch a break in this race. Last year, he started 30th, finishes 32nd last year, and develops problems early on. And Johnny Rutherford, I know that has to be very disappointing at the start of this race.
1: Oh, it's extremely disappointing, and Johnny Unser is such a nice young man, and to have his car quit, I'm sure it was coasting a dead stick when he came in. The engine was not running. They are busy at the back of the car, so who knows what it was, but it's a shame that he has stopped now, losing laps.
0: So once again, my apologies for those of you who are Steve Knapp fans for misidentifying that car. It is Robbie Unser, Johnny Unser, once again, who has coasted to a stop, and he is in the pits here as we continue on with 10 laps complete at the 84th Indianapolis 500-mile race. Back at the Indianapolis Motor Speedway, the 84th Indianapolis 500. The leader is Greg Graben right now. Robbie Gordon and Eliseo Salazar embroiled in a battle for third place and one.
14: And in fact, right now, they have let St. James move over a little bit. And the battle now with two is the third one. Eliseo Salazar trying to pick up ground in turn two.
15: As they move through turn two, single file, the car in the middle is Lynn St. James, and they're trying to negotiate that and then pick up on Greg Ray.
2: Well, Juan Montoya got caught up in that mix. He had to back off because of the slower traffic, and that allowed Robbie Gordon to move up just a little bit, and they're headed towards turn number 4 right now with Bob Lamy.
0: Again, Greg Ray has the lead, and you're right. It was Montoya who now runs second, who almost got around the leader, but Lynn St. James caused him to slow a bit. They're into one, I think.
2: Robbie Gordon was getting very racy just a couple of moments ago. Let's find out what happened to Johnny Unser. Let's go to Mike Lewis in his pit.
16: Johnny Unser got it sputtered. It shut off. He coasted into the pit area, and the crew dived under the engine cover and took off the side pod. They're down a good 5 or 6 laps by this time, but the engine is again running with replacement of electrical components. Back upstairs.
0: So Johnny Unser with an electrical problem, and that is what sidelined his car. We hope that they're going to be able to solve that problem and get him back out. Robbie Gordon, was, as we told you a couple of minutes ago, was getting very racy and dicey on the front straight. Let's go to Larry Rice in his pit.
5: Well, when Robbie Gordon moved into second place around Juan Montoya, the whole pit area down here just absolutely went crazy. And then shortly after that, he lost that spot. So they're really cheering for their guy down here in the Robbie Gordon pit.
0: Johnny Rutherford, very interesting to watch Robbie Gordon. It seemed like suddenly he had this burst of speed. He made this dynamic move getting around Juan Montoya, then suddenly just dropped back. Was he testing his car, or did Montoya simply step on the gas?
1: It could have been any number of things. Probably Montoya might have lifted for an instant for something, and it was an opportunity for Robbie to be able to keep his on the floor and to make the move and pull up. But that was interesting to have the both the Menard cars running 1-2.
0: And we see Johnny Unser pulling back away after losing a couple of laps. We would like to thank World Harvest Radio and Lassie Broadcasting for their worldwide shortwave coverage of this, their 15th year as part of the Indy Racing Radio Network. Let's go downstairs to Chris Stanieri. Chris?
17: Well, it's very interesting. Car owner Derek Walker of Walker Cummins Racing working with the youngest driver, Sarah Fisher. He's not down here in the pits today. He's up on the pagoda up at the very top serving as the spotter for the youngest driver in the race. They've communicated during the race, and Sarah says the car is working very well.
0: Donald Davidson, Derek Walker has gone to extreme lengths to make sure that Sarah Fisher is very comfortable in her race car.
4: And another thing that he did also was to keep some of the pressure off her by offering her at press conferences rather than having people come up and talk to her constantly so that she would stay focused. And he was very complimentary of the press because they had asked if they would leave her alone except during those designated periods, and they did so, and everybody's very appreciative of that.
0: Johnny Rutherford, we've already run 18 laps of this race, and I'm amazed that the top six remain virtually unchanged. Greg Gray is the leader, exactly where he started on pole. Montoya runs second. Salazar runs third. Then Gordon, Ward, and Sharp, the only two spots that have been inverted, is fourth and fifth on the grid. It's amazing how equally balanced it seems that these cars are right now.
1: That just shows you how competitive this series is. The drivers qualified that way. That's the way they're running, and probably until their first pit stop, that's the way we'll see them running, because they're very, very competitive.
0: Well, here's the way the top 10 shakes out right now, with 19 laps being shown complete. Greg Gray is the leader. The lead over Juan Montoya, who runs in second place, is 9-tenths of a second. Eliseo Salazar finds himself 3.2 seconds behind the leader. Then Robbie Gordon, who is 4.5 seconds back. Jeff Ward is shown in fifth place. Then Scott Sharp in sixth. Eddie Cheever is seventh. Vassar is eighth, Waddles is ninth, and Robbie Buell is shown in 10th place. So at this point, it would seem at least that the balance is being shown on this track. However, those top six are absolutely flexing their muscle. I mean, they're beginning to pull away just a little bit. Let's go to turn two and Ken Double.
15: We have watched Little Al move up from his original starting spot outside of row six and make gains through traffic. He's now starting to close in on that top 10 and running well so far in the early going.
0: Well, Ken, taking a look at the scoring chart right now, Allenser Jr., who's making the move on Donnie Beechler in turn number one, being shown in 17th place on the timing and scoring balance sheet, which means that he would only have picked up one spot, but certainly he does look very, very fast on the track right now. I think, though, that's probably, Johnny, indicative of the fact that all the other cars look very fast right now.
1: Yes, they are. As I said, competitive. That's the nature of this series. These guys are all racers, and it's incredible to watch them. Not a lot of passing. When you do, it's a pass, and then they get passed back. So very racy.
0: Scott Sharp making his way around the Irwindale Speedway-sponsored Sumar Special, being driven by Andy Hillenberg. And Donald Davidson, for the first time in 40, and we've got a car coming in. Mark James, you saw who that was?
18: That was car 18, Sam Hornish. He came out of two and got very, very low on the racetrack, right next to the white line. He stayed just above the white line through three, and then once he got through four, he decided to dive into the pit. So a problem maybe for Sam Hornish.
0: Sam Hornish is one of our seven rookies in the field, flying the colors of the U.S. Air Force Thunderbirds. He just picked up sponsorship from Uniden. Let's go downstairs to Chris Denary.
19: Well, Sam Hornish is in. They're changing both tires on the right side, and in fact, all four tires, and fueling it up. They are making no changes at this point to the car, and Hornish has, I don't know if he's lost power. It looks like they're going to have to restart the car as it has lost power down here in the pits. Hornish is talking to one of the crew members, but they have lost power, and this is a long pit stop for Sam Hornish Jr. They fueled it up and put four brand new tires on. They now have fired the car up, and Hornish is pulling out of the pits, but a long pit stop for Sam Hornish Jr.
0: Johnny Rutherford, interesting, one of the crew members came in and actually looked inside the cockpit. Any idea what he might have been doing?
1: Well, what he was doing, he had a can of ether because the car had stalled, and they plugged in the starter, and he was shooting the starter fluid or ether into the intake above Sam's head and looking at the instrument panel to make sure that everything was in order there before they fired up.
0: So Sam Hornish is down and away after a bit of a long stop, and we're being told that Greg Gray and obviously the rest of the leaders are going to have to start thinking about pit stops in about six or seven laps, we're being told. Very quickly, we've already completed 23 laps, but we're setting a pretty torrid pace right now. The last lap, last time by Greg Gray, 214 plus. A little quicker than I had expected for a race pace.
1: Well, yes, but I think that's the nature of the thing. In the opening laps like that, the racetrack was clean. We had the rain that made the racetrack the same. So everyone is running there. What's going to be interesting are the pit stops, because if they all have to come in on the green, that will change things considerably.
0: Well, as we watch once again, Greg Gray is the leader. 8-tenths of a second separates he and Juan Montoya, who runs second. That's the way they've run from the start. Eliseo Salazar is third. That was your front row as we threw the green flag today. Robbie Gordon runs in fourth, and Jeff Ward runs in fifth as Juan Montoya now pulls onto the rear wing of Greg Gray, and he goes side by side in one.
14: He was going to try and hide, Mike, and change his mind and settle down. Drops the left side wheels below the white line. Now he'll pull up with the rear quickly again in turn two.
15: In turn two, still single file, but Montoya is right behind Greg Ray, and we'll see if he can make his move headed toward three.
18: As he progresses down the back straightaway, not only is Juan Montoya is a concern, but there's about 12 cars in front of them, lap traffic, so it's going to get very interesting for the front runners, Bob Lamy.
20: Coming through four, there is slow traffic and passes in front of the leaders, but Greg Ray maintains first. Montoya trying to pull up alongside as they head down the main straightaway.
18: Greg Ray has been out in front from the start right now. Negotiating lap traffic. Montoya will go to the extreme inside of Jerry Baker and wide.
14: They went four wide for about 50 yards, and he has the lead. Juan Montoya out front in the short shoot in turn two.
15: Juan Montoya now the leader of the Indianapolis 500, and just behind Greg Ray, he's got to get himself around Jacques Lazier to try and catch back up to Montoya.
18: Oh, what a cool customer this Montoya is. He made all of that look so very, very easy. Starting to stretch it out, eight, maybe nine car lengths over Greg Ray, who just now got around Jacques Lazier.
0: So Juan Montoya has taken over the lead, and he's coming into the pit. So Juan Montoya, it appears, will drop off of the lead pace, and let's check that. I believe Montoya, no, is still on the track, and they're still going at it. Jerry Baker and one.
14: Indeed they are, and Greg Ray has retaken the lead. Gray dropped down to the inside, and about a car length back is Juan Montoya in turn two.
15: Greg Ray is the leader again. Montoya's got him on the inside around two and trying to duck down low on the back straightaway to pass him and regain the lead.
18: It is a scramble down the back straightaway. Juan Montoya right on the rear. Declan, now he dumps low as they go into turn number three. Montoya makes the pass as they head toward the short chute. Juan Montoya.
20: Juan Montoya with a great move. He heads toward four, coming down low, and so is Greg Ray, but Montoya stretching the lead out because Greg Ray's coming to the pits.
0: Greg Ray will peel off the track. Juan Montoya leads the 84th Indianapolis 500-mile race. Back at the Indianapolis Motor Speedway, the 84th running of the Indianapolis 500-mile race has been green from the start. We have 30 laps complete. Jimmy Vassar, the leader, will be coming into the pits. He picked it up. He had yet to stop. He is now in. So now it looks like Robbie McGee. It looks like Robbie McGee will pick up the lead. Let's go to Howdy Bell with our first rundown of the race.
21: This is Howdy Bell with the 25-lap scoring report brought to you by Pennzoil, the official motor oil of the Indy Racing League. First, number one, Ray. Second, nine, Montoya. Third, 11, Salazar. Fourth, 32, Gordon. Fifth, 14, Ward. Sixth, eight, Sharp. Seventh, 51, Cheever. Eighth, 10, Vassar. Ninth, 24, Buell. In 10th, it's 5, McGee. 11th is 28, Dismore. 12th is 91, Buddy Lazier. 13th is 4, Goodyear. 14th is 3, Allenzer Jr. 15th, 92, Waddles. 16th, 98, Beechler. 17th, 88, Dare. 18th, 50, Leffler. 19th, 7, Gregoire. 20th, 15, Fisher. 21st, 55, Boisel. 22nd, 75, Hearn. 23rd, 27, Kite. 24th, 41, Boat. 25th, 16, Hamilton. 26th, 6, Schrader. 27th, 33, Lazier. 28th, 12, Calkins. 29th, 23, Knapp. 30th, 48, Hillenberg.

0: just about everyone now has cycled through on their first pit stop, with 33 laps now being shown complete. Juan Montoya has picked up the lead. Let's go to Larry Rice in the pits. Larry?
1: Greg Ray came in. He put a half turn in the left front wing. He's complaining of a little bit of a push. He was in and out in 15.28 seconds. Montoya got four tires, fuel, and made a wing adjustment. He was in and out in 14.8 seconds. Let's go down to Chris Denari.
2: Al Unser Jr. started 18th on the outside of the sixth row. He's been moving up through the field, and his white, red, and black trim Tickets.com G-Force has been performing very well. His pit stop, four brand-new tires, fuel setup was working beautifully. 13.9 seconds for the two-time winner of the Indianapolis 500.
0: Being shown now with 34 laps complete for a leader, Juan Montoya, as he continues to work with the race lead. Robbie Gordon has now moved to second place. Third place belongs to Eliseo Salazar. The differential between first place Montoya and second place Gordon, 11.8 seconds. Salazar finds himself 18 seconds behind the leader. Greg Ray has fallen 18.3 seconds behind, and Eddie Cheever is now 20 seconds back. Jeff Ward runs sixth. Jimmy Vassar is seventh. Buddy Lazier is eighth. Al Unser Jr. is ninth, and Mark Dismore runs 10th. And clearly, Johnny Rutherford, Juan Montoya, there may be an R beside of his name, but he runs like anything but a rookie.
3: Oh, he is a tremendous talent. He has what we call quick hands, and he just does a great job. He's got very control of the car. Of course, we're seeing Greg Ray. I think he had that problem and started to push a little bit or understeer, and that's why maybe that Montoya was able to overhaul him that way before they made their stop.
0: In turn number one, it looks like Greg Ray is trying to work on Eliseo Salazar, babe.
4: Already coming at us right here. They'll set him up, and they'll move him right on by the dumping here, Mike.
0: One problem that Greg Ray did have, Johnny Rutherford, was an additional 5 seconds that he spent in pit lane.
3: Yes, I watched that. It was, I noticed that he wasn't going out when they dropped the car and squirted the water at the fuel receptacle, and he waited and waited. I don't know if he had a problem getting it in gear, but he was a lot slower.
0: Well, certainly you cannot afford to give away 5 seconds on a pit stop, but that's exactly what Greg Ray did in the first round stops. Let's go down to Chris Denari. He's got an update from the Treadway pits. Chris?
2: Well, the Treadway pits report, Robbie McGee in the Meyer car made a half turn on the front wing. That was the only change he made. Raul Boisel and Jason Leffler made no changes to their cars, and they said everything was going well.
0: Okay, Chris, thank you very much. We watch as the Pennzoil Panther machine, that has got Goodyear, moves around Lynn St. James. Lynn off to a bit of a slow start here this afternoon. Juan Montoya is your leader. He is showing 37 laps now complete, off to a great pace. Johnny, is this a pace that a driver enjoys, or does a driver enjoy an opportunity where he gets a chance to regather his thoughts and a restart? I mean, is this the sort of thing we could be going green for the first half of this race if we're able to maintain a pace like this?
3: Oh, I think it's something that the drivers have to get used to. It's a fact that you've got competition. The cars are running very close together. You're busy, plenty busy out there. So you're just kind of pacing yourself and trying to pass who you can if it's easy, and be passed sometimes. So it's time to settle down, get ready for the long haul.
0: Well, we noticed that Lynn St. James was running a bit slow last time by, only 196.7 miles an hour. Let's go to Mike Lewis with info on Lynn.
5: They just put a full turn in the front wing of Lynn St. James' car to alleviate a push. Nick Simon going by, taking a good look at the car and the telemetry. They brought in Tim Robbins to motivate the team this morning. They're motivated, but mechanically they've had some problems with the push. It was lap three before Lynn got into sixth gear.
0: Donald Davidson?
6: Clearly, the drivers on the move right now are Robbie Gordon and Eddie Cheever. They're running faster than the others. In fact, it appeared that Greg Ray may be having problems because he had a couple of very slow laps. We may set a record here, or at least get the second best record. The greatest number of laps ever completed by the first car to drop out was 74 laps in 1954 by Bill Holmeyer. In 1993, Danny Sullivan did 29 laps to finish 33rd, and that's where Johnny Unser is right now. We have no cars out of the race, and the least number of laps of anyone on the track is 29 by Johnny Unser.
0: Eddie Cheever and Eliseo Salazar continuing their fight. Ken Double, they should be right in front of you.
1: Eddie Cheever and Eliseo Salazar, and they are indeed going into a tremendous battle. Around two, down the back straightaway, trying to make a move inside the three.
0: Well, Eddie Cheever is known for slicing and dicing in behind drivers, and he does just that behind Eliseo Salazar. Made it look very easy. He dove low into three as they head towards four. It's Eddie Cheever in front of Eliseo Salazar.
7: And Eddie Cheever still moving very smoothly, trying to catch up with Jason Leffler and leaving Eliseo just a little bit in his dust right now.
0: Eddie Cheever will cross the yard of brick, shown in third place as he picks up another position. Cheever started 10th, now running third. Juan Montoya, the leader at the 84th Indianapolis 500. Back at the Indianapolis Motor Speedway, Mike King and the entire Indy Racing Radio Network crew to turn three, and Mark James.
7: It is Robbie McGee. Then it goes back to Billy Boat. Sarah Fisher made the pass just a couple of seconds ago, and she heads through turn number four. Well, Sarah comes through very, very easily. She is pulling away now from Robbie McGee. And again, a very clean race so far.
0: A huge ovation for this young lady from Commercial Point, Ohio. Sarah Fisher shown running in 23rd place. Now we have two drivers that are really on the move. One of them is Eddie Cheever, the 1998 500 champion. Started on the inside of row four in 10th place. He is now shown in third place, 12.8 seconds behind the leader. Once again, Cheever moving from 10th to 3rd in the first 45 laps. The other driver on the move is Buddy Lazier. Lazier started in 16th place, the inside of row 6. Donald Davidson, Buddy Lazier already up to 6th place. We've seen him do this before.
6: Yeah, we have. In fact, the last 4 years, he's finished 7th or higher. In addition to winning in 96, he was 4th in 97 and 2nd in 98. You know, Mike, we're way ahead of record pace here. At 50 laps, the record average speed is 186.6, and at the moment, Juan Montoya for 45 laps is averaging 206.8 miles an hour. We haven't had a yellow yet.
0: To the pits, and Chris Denary.
2: Sam Hornish Jr. was in the pits again talking to his crew. He's having a fuel pickup problem. They anticipated that they would have to make a pit stop for fuel every 28 laps. The problem right now, they're having to make a stop every 21 laps. So that has really thrown a monkey wrench into their day, and they are having all types of problems sorting it out.
0: An amazing pace being set here in the early going. And I say the early going, we're nearly one-fourth of the way through this race. Amazingly enough, 46 laps are being shown complete. Juan Montoya is the leader, 7.9 seconds in front of second place Robbie Gordon. Third place is Eddie Cheever. Remember, he started 10th. He's 11.1 seconds behind the leader. Eliseo Salazar runs fourth. Jeff Ward runs fifth. Buddy Lazier runs sixth. He has improved his position, starting position, some 10 spots already. Greg Gray has dropped down to seventh. Jimmy Vassar is eighth. Allenser Jr. is ninth. Robbie McGee is 10th. Let's round out the top 15. Mark Dismore is 11th. Scott Sharp runs 12th. Scott Goodyear is shown in 13th place. 14th place belongs to Robbie Buell. Ayrton Dare runs in 15th place. And Johnny Rutherford, you like what you see so far?
3: Oh, it's been incredible. You know, the competition, the racing, passing, being passed, everything that's going on here makes it a real race. And of course, I think there's some of these guys that have settled down. Ray Vassar and Unser Jr. certainly know their way around here, so they may be laying there in wait, and pit stops will bring them back up to the front. It remains to be seen. That's what makes this a great race.
0: You talk to any of the veterans here, and they say the key word to winning this race is patience.
3: Yes, it is definitely patience. You've got to be there running your car to be in the right place at the right time so you can make the moves and get into position to win.
0: With 48 laps complete, we have shown five lead changes among four different drivers. Let's go downstairs to Larry Rice.
1: Well, patience may be what Greg Ray is showing right now. I just talked to Thomas Knapp, and I said, is there a problem? Do you have a bad set of tires? He just shook his head no, and he said, nope, we're just riding it out right now.
0: We're being told that Eliseo Salazar has just gotten past Eddie Cheever. They should be headed towards you, Bob Lamy. They are, and Eddie Cheever has given up the spot to Eliseo Salazar as they head down the main straightaway. So Eddie Cheever once again has given up the spot to Salazar, and Salazar has really pulled away from Cheever as they cross underneath us. Eliseo Salazar now setting his sights on second place Robbie Gordon. Let's go to Mike Lewis and Johnny Unser's pit.
5: Johnny Unser still struggling, a 22-second pit stop with a stall. They've got a lot of work to do to catch up.
0: You know, Johnny, I hear the word patience. We talk about it, but certainly it doesn't seem like anyone's being conservative here. It seems like there's these men and women are running flat out at this point of the race.
3: Well, they are. The speed says that. You know, we're setting new records here, and we see a lot of passing down the front straightaway and around the racetrack. So it is incredible to see this kind of a competitive race you know, they should be settled down and kind of holding their own and making their way around. But evidently, when a guy gets a run on somebody, he's going to take advantage of it and go on by.
7: Donald, the more laps we run, the faster the average speed gets.
6: Why, certainly, because Juan Montoya did 50 laps. That's a quarter distance at 207.068. Now, the reason it's going up is, don't forget, he made a pit stop. That's 207 miles an hour for 125 miles, including being stationary for 15, 16 seconds, plus the slowdown and speed-up time.
7: Absolutely unbelievable. Juan Montoya is the leader at this point of the race. 51 laps being shown complete for your leader. Robbie Gordon shown in second place, losing a little bit of ground that lap at 10.7 seconds behind Juan Montoya. So once again, Eliseo Salazar is shown in third place. Eddie Cheever is in fourth place. Jeff Ward is fifth. Sixth place belongs to, well, let's check that, and we will check that in just 1 second. But we are setting a torrid pace at this point. And right now it looks like on the back straight, Mark James, Eliseo Salazar trying to get past Lynn St. James.
0: And he did so with ease. Eliseo Salazar now sets sail for the short shoot at the north end. Salazar running smoothly. He made it look easy around Lynn St. James.
7: We've got a car slowing in the pit. Were you able to see who that is, Bob Lamey? Okay, let's see. I believe that is Stan Waddles. It is the 92 car of Stan Waddles now rolling in front of me. I believe that has got to be more than likely an unscheduled pit stop, Johnny.
3: Yes, and it's interesting to note that the sun is starting to come out. There's blue sky above. The sun on the racetrack will certainly change the nature of the racetrack, and it will be interesting to see who's ready for that and who's not.
7: Now, when you say it will change the nature of the racetrack, if in fact it warms up, let's say, 10 degrees in the next half hour or so, will it change the racetrack more, or will it change the race cars more?
3: I think it'll change the racetrack, and then that will affect the race cars. So whoever's ready to accept that, they may get a little slippery out there for somebody. It may not. So the guys that it doesn't work on, they'll go to the front or may start making passes, and some of the guys will start slowing down because their car is getting slippery.
7: Well, so we will keep a watch on the weather. Let's go to Howdy Bell. Howdy.
8: We have our standings now at the end of 50 laps here, and here they are. In first position is 9, Montoya. Second, 32, Gordon. Third, 11, Salazar. Fourth, 51, Cheever. Fifth, 14, Ward. Sixth, 91, Buddy Lazier. Seventh, 1, Ray. Eighth, 10, Vassar. Ninth, 3, Unser. That's Al Unser, Jr. Tenth is 5, McGehee. 11th, 8, Sharp. 12th, 28, Dismore. Then one lap back, it's 13th, 4, Goodyear. 14th, 88, Dare. 15th, 7th, Gregoire. 16th, 98, Beechler. 17th, 24, Buell. 18th, 92, Waddles. 19th, 55, Boisel. 20th, 16, Hamilton. 21st, 50, Leffler. 22nd is 6, Schrader. 23rd is 15, Fisher. 24th is 41, Boat. 25th is 33, Jacques Lazier. 26th is 27, Kite. And 27th is 75, Hearn. At 48 laps, 28th, 48, Hillenberg. At 29th, 12, Calkins. At 30th, position, it's 18, Hornish. At 31st, it's 90, St. James. At 32nd position, 23, Knapp. 33rd is 22, Johnny Unzers. He's only on the 39th lap. The average speed at the end of 50 laps, 207.017 miles per hour. Back to you, Mike.
7: Robbie Gordon in the pits, had to get on the binders just before he passed the timing stripe. He is in his pit stall right now. Juan Montoya, last time around, 211.790 miles an hour. He's the leader at the 84th Indianapolis 500. Back at the 84th Indianapolis 500-mile race, Mike King and the entire Indy Racing Radio Network crew. Right now, Juan Montoya turned his last lap at 199.93 miles an hour. 59 laps are complete. He is working on a 19-second lead on Eddie Cheever. Very quickly, let's go to Mike Lewis in the pits. Mike?
5: Standing by here with Billy Bone. His team waiting for a stop, probably on lap 60. It'll be their second stop, and they look very closely at Joe Kennedy. Look to see what this changing weather is going to do to the A.J. Foyt Harris 41 car.
7: Al Unser Jr. also in. It looks like Stephen Gregoire is in for his second stop. Already we're working second stops. Eddie Cheever is also on his way in. Eddie Cheever running in second place. Remember that Cheever started in 10th place. We're also being told that Greg Gray is in. So Johnny Rutherford, second pit stops already for these guys,
3: already.
7: And we have yet to see a yellow flag.
3: Yes, it's really something. These guys are making their pit stops, getting back out. And, of course, no cautions. So it's been a hard race for these guys to this point.
0: Larry Rice, Greg Ray is in. Let's hear what's going on with his stop.
1: He's in the pit, that bright green Menards car up on jacks, four tires and fuel only. They said they were going to make some wing adjustments. They are. Both front wings, they made two turns adjustments in there. They've got the starter ready. The car is down. He's away. 15.4 seconds, a pretty good stop. They're all applauding down here.
0: So another 15-second stop for Greg Gray. We also see Scott Goodyear is in the Pennzoil Panther, the luminescent yellow and black machine, getting ready to be dropped off the jacks, and he is away. So a pretty good-looking stop for the Panther pack. Let's go to Chris Denari in the Scott Goodyear pit.
2: 12.97 seconds for Scott Goodyear in the Pennzoil Panther Dallara. This is a gentleman that has finished twice in the Indianapolis 500, second place. Of course, in 1992, was nosed out by Al Unser Jr. He has been complaining of a little bit of a push. They changed four tires, fuel, and made a slight adjustment to the car, and Goodyear's back out on the track.
0: It looks like the 75 of Richie Hearn is in. The 98 of Donnie Beetler is also in as second round pit stops continue here. Unbelievable the pace that we are seeing, Donald Davidson, and still the average speed is over 200 miles an hour. We have already run 62 laps.
6: And are we heading for an all-time record? Johnny Unser is running 33rd. He's got 51 laps in. All he needs to do is to get to 75, and if there are no cars out and 75 laps have been completed by the last place car, we'll have the all-time record for the greatest position or the greatest number of laps ever completed by the car, which will finish last.
0: Juan Montoya on pit lane. He was shown as our leader, making his second pit stop. Larry Rice is at the south end of the pits. Larry, can you see him?
1: Well, we're waiting on him right now. He comes to a stop. The men are over the wall. They're working on the car very quickly. It looks like four tires and fuel. I don't see any wing adjustments yet. They moved the wing. No wing adjustments. They went up there. They had a little trouble with the fuel, but he's away again in just over 12 seconds. A very, very fast pit stop for that bright red Target car.
0: So a good stop for him. The United Auto Machine, that's the G-Force of Jason Leffler. He is also pulling to his pit stall as well. Juan Montoya will lose the lead to Jimmy Vassar after that stop, but Vassar has yet to come in for his second pit stop. Mark Dismore now shown, JR, running in third place, and Mark Dismore was a threat here last year, and once again, he's reestablishing some of that old ground.
3: Yes, he has. He's pacing himself, and he's moved right into that third spot. It's interesting to see the two teammates, Vassar and Montoya. Vassar's come in, and now Montoya has the lead again.
0: Okay, so Jimmy Vassar will head once again to the south end of the pit, so we'll get our Larry Rice position. Vassar comes in. He was shown in second place. Mark Dismore also getting set to make his stop. Dismore also heading your way, Larry Rice. In fact, Dismore and Vassar pit nose to tail, so you'll be able to see them both, one right after the other. It looks like, is Vassar already there?
1: Vassar is up on the jack stand. Four tires are on. Fuel is going in. They make one slight adjustment to the front wing. Again, a little trouble with the fuel, but they got it out going. And he was under 12 seconds. That's the fastest pit stop we've seen down here so far.
0: Mark Dismore, Larry, is also in. Is he away yet?
1: Not away. He's away now. But that appeared to be a little bit longer pit stop. He did not get away quite as quickly as did Jimmy Vassar. But I could not tell whether they made any adjustments to that car or not.
0: Billy Boat is in and out. Mike Lewis, what kind of stop was it? Mike Lewis?
5: Billy Boat in with another pit stop. It's just 15 seconds. They made no changes to the car. He took a drink, and everything seems to be fine. Notice, though, that they want an extra lap or two than some of the leaders, and they may be trying to do this with a caution later on in seven pit stops instead of eight. We'll watch.
0: Johnny Ruffer, we watch Robbie Buell come in. We have seen an awful lot of drivers really get on the brakes hard. And let's go to the back straight. Mark Gaines.
7: Greg Ray, it appears Greg Ray has hit the wall. He is slowing to a stop through turn number three. The right wheel is bent back up against the frame. The day is most assuredly done for Greg Ray. Greg Ray must have made contact about the midway point down the back straightaway. He is slowing now in front of Bob Lamy as he enters the pit lane in turn four.
0: Well, he's coming through now, still on that warm-up lane, coming very, very slowly through, as you might imagine, the brush with the wall. Greg Ray, the pole sitter, had the early lead, that right front tire at a 90-degree angle, but the other three are running, and Greg's taking it right in to the pit area. We're also showing a lot of smoke from the machine of Al Unser Jr., the tickets.com, G-Force. We'll check on that. Ken Double, what's the word?
2: Is down on the inside pit exit lane now, moving very, very slowly as they line up behind the pace car.
9: I don't see any smoke trailing from the back of that car right now, but he did duck in underneath for a short period of time, and it'll be interesting to see if he stays out on the race course or if he's going to move slowly into the pit area coming off 3 and 4.
0: Larry Rice, you're in Greg Race pit. How bad's the damage?
1: Well, the damage is pretty extensive. The right front spindle and half shaft, all that stuff is broken on the right front. The tire's just hanging there. He told his crew that the right front tire went flat and put him into the wall, and once it hit the wall, it tore the whole right front suspension off. So if he is able to get going again, it's going to be an extended yellow.
0: We pause 10 seconds for station identification. This is the Indy Racing Radio Network. Back at the Indianapolis Motor Speedway, the 84th running of the Indianapolis 500-mile race. Two of the favorites to win here today, or at least contend for the championship, are out of the running of the 84th Indianapolis 500. One is Greg Gray. The other is Alan Sir Jr. First, let's find out what happened with Greg Gray, Larry Rice.
1: Well, we talked to Thomas Knapp, the guy who's running the show down here. He said that they lightened up the downforce because he had some understeer. When they did that, he just brushed the wall, and he did damage to both the right front and the right rear. So it's going to take a long time. So let's go back up to Chris Denary.
2: And the problems with Greg Ray have led to bad problems for Al Unser Jr. Apparently, he hit some of the pieces from Greg Ray's car, his left side pod a little bit shredded. They took the engine cowling off, the side pod off. They shut down the power to the car, and the crew pushed it back into the garage area. So Al Unser Jr. back at the Indianapolis 500 for the first time since 1994 has seen this day go very wrong. Again, it appears that he ran over something from the Greg Ray incident.
0: Well, we're under a yellow here at the Speedway, and if you're the 10th caller right now at 1-800-243-4639, you'll win this fabulous AO Safety Prize Package. Two tickets to the 2001 Indianapolis 500, round-trip helicopter transportation to and from the Indianapolis Motor Speedway on race day 2001, and a Pelter headset with an RCA race scanner. Again, the 10th caller right now to 1-800-243-4639 wins you from AO Safety. When the track goes green, you go yellow. Taking a look at the season so far for Greg Gray, who is the defending Indy Racing Northern Lights Series champion, and Johnny Rutherford, I don't think it could get off to any more disappointing start for him. They wind up 17th at Walt Disney World Speedway. They wind up 19th at Phoenix. They did manage to break into the top 10 at Las Vegas, but here today, they may be able to muster a 31st or maybe a 32nd at best.
3: With all of the cars still running and no cautions until his contact with the wall bringing out the caution, yes, he'll be finished way back in the back. And that's very disappointing, obviously, for he and the Menard team.
0: While the cleanup continues here, I want to introduce to you Kevin Forbes, who's the chief engineer here at the Indianapolis Motor Speedway, has been overseeing an incredible construction project here, the multi-million-dollar renovation. Part of it, this unbelievable 21st century pagoda that we are broadcasting from today. And Kevin, all I can say is thanks. This place is unbelievable. And I know you've got to be very proud of what all the people involved have been able to do in a very short period of time.
10: Yeah, Mike, I'm in a great position on behalf of all those people. And there are hundreds of people who I think worked their heart and soul out. And on behalf of those people, we're very, very proud of this.
0: When you look at this, you know, 2 years ago it was just a drawing on a piece of paper. What's it like to see it come to life?
10: Well, really, I think it's kind of unfair because it's all those people who really ought to be here with me. It's just amazing to look at this race unfold right before us from the ninth level of this tower, and very, very proud moment to see how well it works.
0: Well, we are 104 feet above the Yard of Bricks, and I don't think there's a more spectacular view of the racetrack in the entire facility. Would you agree with that?
10: I think we'd have to agree with that, Mike, and I think that was done intentionally. I think that this was a very, very important part of the Speedway's presentation of this event, and I think that we had to give you a very good point to broadcast it from.
0: Now, I guess the question is, with the Brickyard 400 coming up in August and then, of course, the inaugural U.S. Grand Prix, how much more work is there to be done, Kevin?
10: Well, thankfully, because of the push to open this facility up in the most completed manner that we could, it's put us well ahead of our goal for September. So hopefully by August the 5th for the Brickyard 400, we will be virtually 100% complete.
0: Kevin Forbes, the chief engineer here at the Indianapolis Motor Speedway. Let's go to Chuck Marlowe. He's got Greg Ray.
11: No, this is a very sensitive moment for you. Can you describe what did happen to you out there? Well, we had a very good car running by ourselves. We could run the pace of anybody out there, and we were taking easy the first fuel stint. On the second fuel stint, I got caught in traffic a little bit, and the race pace slowed down a little bit. And our gears were a bit too long to run the pace that we wanted to run. And so with these 3.5-liter engines, you really have to keep momentum, and it was just a hard thing to do in traffic. So on that second pit stop, we tried to pull the gears. We took some downforce out of the car, and we took away more front than the balance wasn't quite the same. And it was getting pretty gusty out there, and I think a big gust of wind just kind of sent me sailing in turn two, and that's all she wrote.
12: Okay, Greg, thank you very kindly. Good luck.
0: Chuck, I'm curious, very quickly, if we can go back to you. Does it appear that they're going to try to get Greg back out on the racetrack, or are they going to pack it up for the day?
12: No, they're not packing it up. They have the right side disassembled right now. They're trying to clean up the right side. They have all the gear and everything, the suspension and everything that's necessary to build it back out again. It could very possibly be Greg's back on the track.
0: Chuck Marlowe back in the garage area. Thanks very much for that update. And certainly, Johnny Rutherford, I don't know where you can attribute the mistake there to, but Greg didn't make it sound like a mechanical problem. It just made it sound like the car simply drifted up into the wall.
3: Well, it's just, yes, one of those things that unfortunately happens. But you recall early on when Montoya went by him, he looked as though he was slowing down. He might have started experiencing problems with the car that led to what happened to him in the wall when he lost control and just brushed the wall, and that's what caused his serious problem.
0: Well, there had been speculation that he may have had a right front tire going flat, I guess.
3: Well, that's the other side. I had heard that, but he said himself that he just, a gust of wind caught him and took him into the wall.
0: Donald, where do we stand right now as far as race average after our first yellow of the day?
6: Yeah, well, it slowed it down, Mike. The average speed is 187 miles an hour at 73 laps, so...
0: We've got a yellow on the racetrack. Jerry Baker.
4: We've got a toll up against the outside wall. It's Lynn St. James. She smacked the wall hard. The rear wing is right on the apex of the number one turn. Hit it just about at that particular point. Smacked the wall and is now moving and maybe even closer to Ken Double. Ken, you may be able to see her just to your left down there.
9: Indeed, she has come to a stop just down to our left. Safety crew immediately onto the scene. They are attending to her, trying to get her out of the race car right now. Sarah Fisher now has stalled down to my right. And I don't know if she got into a problem as she was coming through off of the Lynn St. James incident, but Sarah Fisher in car 15 has come to a stop just at the exit point of the pit entry lane heading into turn two. So both of the ladies at the Indianapolis 500 this year having a problem. Fortunately, it appears that Lynn St. James is getting out of the race car, and hopefully she will be all right. But again, the safety crew attending to her right now as the field very slowly makes its move through turn two under the caution yellow.
0: Well, we had run 60 plus laps with no yellow flag, and now we have had two yellow flags in the last handful of laps, the last 10 laps, involving two cars each time. The first, Al Unser Jr. and Greg Gray wind up going out, and now Lynn St. James and Sarah Fisher involved in this second yellow. Juan Montoya shown as the leader with 74 laps complete at the Indianapolis 500. Back at the Indianapolis Motor Speedway, it took us a little while. We finally got this race underway after a three-hour rain delay. Juan Montoya with 76 laps now shown complete is the leader. Robbie Gordon runs second. Eliseo Salazar is third. Buddy Lazier is fourth. And Jeff Ward is shown in fifth place. We are yellow for the second time this afternoon after an incident that at first appeared to only involve Lynn St. James. Then Sarah Fisher's car also rolled to a stop. We're trying to confirm whether or not each incident, whether or not they were involved with each other, causing the two cars to get in trouble. Right now, it looks like it could be two separate incidents. Let's go downstairs to Chris Denary, find out more about the Sarah Fisher incident.
2: Well, we're in the Walker Racing Cummins special pit, and it appears in the conversation between Sarah Fisher and Derek Walker. Walker told her, hey, it's all right. You had nowhere to go. You were sandwiched, and that forced her into the wall. Sarah is out of the car, appears to be all right. And again, we told you earlier in today's broadcast that car owner Derek Walker was operating as her sponsor and as her spotter and has been in constant communication with her. And again, told Sarah that everything was all right. She was sandwiched. She had nowhere to go.
0: And I do believe that both Lynn St. James and Sarah Fisher climbed out of their car with no need of assistance. The safety crew obviously was right on the spot. But, Ken Double, is that correct? Lynn St. James did get out of the car under her own power?
9: Yes, that is correct, Mike. And, again, hopefully no problem there, certainly no indication of any. And the same for Sarah Fisher. It didn't appear that her bump and her mishap was nearly as tough as the hit that Lynn St. James crash or incident with the wall outside in turn one, which unfortunately is a bit of a familiar spot for her.
0: Okay, thanks, Ian. Let's go to Chuck Marlowe. Chuck?
13: All right, we're back in the garage area, garage number 16, Al Unsler Jr. Little Al's gotten back into the car again. They're putting the sidecar bonnet on it. He ran over something, as he'd already indicated on the track. It caused a coolant loss. They have replaced the radiator, replaced some of the assembly system that goes with the radiator. They fired the engine. I think you can hear that in the background. They're ready to raise the rear end of the car up on jacks. Al is back in the car. He's being fitted again, and before not too much longer, they'll be rolling him out onto pit road.
0: Al Unsler Jr. currently being shown in 31st place. Well, we're under a yellow if you're the 10th caller at 1-800-243-4639. You'll win this fabulous AO Safety Prize Package. It includes two tickets to the 2001 Indianapolis 500, round-trip helicopter transportation to and from the Indianapolis Motor Speedway on race day 2001, and a Pelter headset with an RCA race scanner. Again, the 10th caller right now at 1-800-243-4639 wins from AO Safety. When the track goes green, you go yellow. Let's go to Mike Lewis in the Jimmy Kite Pit.
5: Jimmy Kite was hoping for better things today at the Indianapolis 500. They're pushing the blueprint Big Daddy's barbecue car behind the pits. You're out of it. What happened?
14: I just, we came in for the pit stop, and I started leaving. It kind of started loading up on me, and I thought it was maybe just fuel, but as I started to take off, shifting a second, the motor just locked up on me. It's unfortunate. We had didn't have as good of a car as we hoped to have, but it wasn't too bad of a car. I mean, we were going to have a good finish out of it.
5: And the crew gives him a Tootsie Pop just for a job well done.
14: Well, I was still running. I didn't do anything silly. So, it's a shame because these guys deserved a better day than this. I mean, they've worked their butts off all month long, and it's a shame for us to go out like this.
0: So Jimmy Kite, his car being pushed back to the garage area as well. 77 laps are shown complete. Let's get the full field rundown. Howdy.
8: Thank you, Mike. With the 50-lap scoring report being brought to you by Pennzoil, the official motor oil of the Indy Racing League. And here we go at 75 laps. First, 9, Montoya. Second, 32, Gordon. Third, 11, Salazar. Fourth, 91, Buddy Lazier. Fifth, 14, Ward. Sixth, 51, Cheever. Seventh, 10, Vassar. Eighth, 5, McGee. Ninth, 88, Daré. And they're all on lap 75. At 74, then in 10th position, 28, Dismore. 11, 8, Sharp. 12th, 4, Goodyear. 13th, 7, Gregoire. 14th, 24, Buell. 15th, 55, Boisel. 16th, 98, Beechler. 17th, 92, Waddles. And 18th, 27, Kite. In 19th position, at 73 laps, 50, Leffler. 20th, 16, Hamilton. 21st, 41, Boat. 22nd, 6, Schrader. 23rd, 33, Lazier. 24th, 18, Hornish. And 25th is 75, Hearn. 72 laps. We have 26th position, 12, Calkins. 27th position is 23, Knapp. 28th position is 48, Hildenberg. 29th is 15, Fisher. 30th, 90, St. James. 31st, 3, Al Unsler Jr. 32nd, 1, Greg Ray. And 33rd, 22, Johnny Unser. The average speed at 75 laps, 183.323 miles per hour. Mike?
0: Davey Hamilton slowing to a stop on the racetrack. Guys, what's going on out there?
4: Mike, in turn one, as he went by me, you could hear him accelerate, run, and I thought maybe he was trying to keep the engine up to speed. By the time he got to the middle of the first turn, it was obvious he was in trouble. He moved over, let the cars go by him, and Ken, I think he's over in front of you in the second turn over there.
9: Well, he's gotten beyond the turn two sweets down to my right, but no farther than that. He has come to a stop on the inside of the racetrack, just heading into the back straightaway. And yes, either an engine problem, out of fuel, there is some kind of a problem. In the freeinternet.com Team Extreme number 16 entry, driven by Davey Hamilton. And he's just stopped in the middle of the backstretch.
0: Okay, guys, thanks very much. So we come to this point of the race, 79 laps complete, and Chris Economaki, it has been a tale of two completely different races. The first 64 laps run completely under green, these last 15 almost completely under yellow.
15: Well, even with the yellow flag, we may see a new speed record for the race. The average is 182. It's been over 200 under green. But what interests me mostly is the fact that nobody has said anything about the money being generated by the lap leaders. This year it pays $450 per lap to lead, and Juan Montoya has already earned over $20,000. Greg Ray, $10,700, Robbie McGeehee, $900, and Jim Vassar, $450. $90,000 goes to the leader of the race before it's over. The big prize money will be announced at the banquet tonight. And in the rookie battle, Ayrton Daray is ninth. He's the last driver on the lead lap, so the race is taping shape now. We have nine drivers that have a lap on everybody else with the watch. Back to you, Mike.
0: We're shown with 79 laps complete. Let's go downstairs to Chris Denary, who's standing by with Derek Walker.
2: All right, I'm fortunate to be here with Derek Walker. Derek was up as the spotter for his driver, Sarah Fisher. Derek, tell us what happened.
16: It just looked like Sarah was trying to get by Lynn, and I don't know who it was, but some clown went on the inside and made it a threesome, and there's just no room for her to go anywhere. I don't think she did anything wrong at all. In fact, I thought she'd have a perfect race up until that point. She was just a victim of circumstances, unfortunately.
2: Talk about your experience with her. You were up atop the pagoda as her spotter today.
16: Yeah, it might not look like there's a lot of room up there, but actually running back and forward on the roof of that thing, I covered a few miles myself today. But no, it was great. Great view, and I could see a lot of what was going on, so I was able to give it a bit of information. But there's nothing I could say in that situation. They were just closing in on her, and she had nowhere to go.
2: All right, Derek Walker, very disappointed as Sarah Fisher is out of the race.
0: Let's go down to Chuck Marlowe, who's got a report on Lynn St. James. Chuck?
12: Well, Mike, I'm with Lynn St. James right now. Lynn, if you can, as best, describe what was happening out there.
17: Well, I didn't have the best handling car because I've been working on it a lot. We started out with a push, then we ended up with some oversteer, but I was still working on it. We worked on it a lot during the yellow and getting things sorted out. And I was driving my mirrors a lot, driving fairly defensively, and basically somebody tried to make a move in one that I think was not quite, they didn't have enough of a run on me to get in there, and I wasn't going to go up into the gray, and obviously there just wasn't enough room for both of us to get through.
12: It appeared right from the start that the little rain that we had this morning cleaned the track off. It was very quick, very sanitary, and the cars seemed to be able to run very well.
17: Yeah, they did, but there was a lot of rubber starting to build
12: really?
17: Up. Yeah, so that I particularly noticed it during the yellow, that you didn't want to get out there because into the gray. So we were kind of putting a new, fresh row of rubber on the line, and there was a lot of rubber building up on the outside. But it's a good racetrack right now.
12: We're very glad you're all right.
17: Thank you
12: very much,
17: too.
12: Lynn. Here, let's go to Mike Lewis.
5: John Loeb's team manager for Ayrton Daray started 21st. He's on the move up to 5th.
18: Well, Ayrton is certainly driving the USACredit.com, FreeInternet.com car to the front today. He's sort of taken off where he left off in Las Vegas, which we had a very disappointing, heartbreaking event there. Ayrton is a very, very talented young man. We've just signed him today to a two-year contract extension, and he's making us proud of that decision.
5: That's why they call him the Sizzling Brazilian.
0: Well, the Sizzling Brazilian right now has done himself proud. He has improved his starting position by 16 spots. We want to say congratulations to Les Fry of Ellettsville, Indiana, and Linda Danner of Indianapolis. They were quick on the dial pads as they were the 10th callers in each of our contests, our AO safety winners. So congratulations. In 2001, they will be visiting the Indianapolis Motor Speedway in style. We also want to say welcome to Indianapolis 500 coverage over KIAK Fairbanks, Alaska, WINZ Miami, Florida, WZON Bangor, Maine, and KDEF Albuquerque, New Mexico. Great to have you with us today. Let's go to Larry Rice. Larry?
1: Eddie Cheever came in. They made a strategic pit stop thinking that their fuel might last longer. Everybody else might have to stop on the green. He's very happy with the car, and they got in and out in about 11 and a half seconds. Montoya is so happy with his race car that under the yellow, he's been cracking jokes with Chip Ganassi. So he must feel very comfortable and very cool out there under a lot of pressure.
0: We continue under yellow at the Indianapolis 500. Juan Montoya is the leader. Back at the Indianapolis Motor Speedway, live flag-to-flag coverage of the 84th Indianapolis 500-mile race on the Indy Racing Radio Network. I'm Mike King. Glad to have you with us. We continue under yellow furled green flag being displayed to the field by Brian Howard in the flag stand just below us. Juan Montoya is your leader. Buddy Lazier shown in second place. However, Lazier has just completed a pit stop, so he will go to the tail of the lead lap. Jimmy Vassar, Montoya's Target Ganassi Racing teammate, will pick up second place. Robbie McGee will move into third. Eric Tindari moves to fourth. Eliseo Salazar is fifth. Jeff Ward is sixth. Robbie Gordon is seventh. Eddie Cheever is eighth. And Buddy Lazier is ninth. All of those cars on the lead lap. For those of you listening here at the track, you can get a free official Indy Collectors calling card when you sign up for a free 30-day trial enrollment for buyer's privileges. 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Sign-up tents are located at gates 1, 9, and 10 by the plaza outside gate 2 and in the infield on 5th Street. Let's go to Larry Rice. Larry?
1: Well, both of A.J. Foyt's cars came in and made pit stops under the yellow. I asked Craig Baranowski why. He said, we want to make sure we can get the 101 without pitting again in case there's a red flag for rain. Back up to the booth.
0: We go back to green flag racing. Battles all over the racetrack. And right now we're looking at Scott Goodyear's. He's trying to make a move. Scott Goodyear is currently shown in 12th place. However, he has one lap down. Juan Montoya working on a 5.3-second lead over his teammate Jimmy Vassar as they head into turn number three.
15: Well, Juan Montoya just ran off and basically hit from Mark Dismore. Dismore a lap down, hoping to get that lap back, but Bob Lamy, at least for now, no chance of that happening.
7: No, not really. Juan Montoya clean through four. Then there's three, four, five, six, seven lap cars between he and Vassar trying to make up that 5 seconds.
0: Johnny Rutherford, I can only assume that this is a nightmare for a driver trying to pick up the leader when you've got that many lap cars that you've got to get by first.
3: Yes, it really is, and it's just a matter of getting your car right on the pit stop, making the changes you need, and getting back out with a good set of tires. It's tough, you know, when you have somebody like Montoya who is that talented and has the crew that he has behind him, and he's in that position, it's hard to catch him.
0: You talked a little earlier in the race about his quick hands. Apparently he has quick feet, too, because he was able to get to that accelerator in a hurry. He turned that lap right after the yellow at 212.42 miles an hour.
3: It's fast.
0: Donald Davidson, the average speed, though, after running 16 laps, we have 16 total laps under yellow, but that last yellow really dropped the speed average.
6: Well, the average speed is down at 80 laps. The old record was 173.342 by Nigel Mansell in 1993. That survives because Montoya's average under the yellow was down to 165.8. So we're underneath the record pace, but that's not to say that we couldn't pick it back up again.
0: Well, once again, Juan Montoya is officially on the rundown, shown as a rookie. Of course, he's really anything but in real racing experience. The 1999 Kart Series champion, his teammate Jimmy Vassar, runs second. Robbie McGee shown third. Robbie McGee, Johnny Rutherford, remember what a great job this guy did here last year, despite some really adverse situations presenting him and his crew. Robbie McGee is a very focused race driver, and right now sits in a very good position on the racetrack.
3: Yes, you want to. That's the main thing about this is the patience you talked about earlier. Being able to put yourself in the right spot so that when it comes time after the last pit stop, you can make your move, or even before that, start making your move to get up to the leader and try to get the thing on the pit stop, get out there and be in first when it counts.
0: Robbie McGee was the rookie of the year here at the Indianapolis 500 in 1999. He started 27th. He finished fifth. This is his second start. Juan Montoya has just completed a last lap, lap number 88 of this race. Donald Davidson at 215.32 miles an hour.
6: Yeah, whenever we've been looking, 215 is the fastest that we've seen for anybody. I don't know if anybody got to 216 or above or not, but there's been several 215s.
0: Well, last lap by Scott Sharp turned a 215 flat, but right now it appears that Juan Montoya has the car to beat. But, well, I tell you, Jerry Baker, we've got some great racing. That four-car group coming your way right now, they're going at it.
4: In fact, they're already by me. They have hit the short chute now in turn two. They've still got that eight-car problem, though, Mike. Bob Lamy referred to this between Montoya and Vassar, eight cars, and it's almost like they're on a choo-choo train. There's nobody able to get around anybody as Vassar goes by.
0: And right in front of us, it is McGee and Vassar side by side as they head into turn number one. Robbie McGee goes to the inside and makes the move, Bank.
4: Yeah, he made it nice and clean too, Mike, and Vassar gave him some running room. Robbie McGee has been getting stronger and stronger, and IRL is in turn two in front of you, Kenny.
9: And single file through turn two, both of them through cleanly, trailing single file behind, but what a move as McGee regains second place.
19: Robbie McGee carrying the colors of Team Treadway. Fred Treadway, Skip Ball, everybody so very, very impressed with Robbie McGee, and rightfully so. He is smoothly through the north end.
7: Coming through turn four, eight cars between he and the lead. Buzz Calkins, one of them, and he's about to make a move on him again. Main stretch.
0: So Robbie McGee now runs in second place behind Juan Montoya. The difference, 12.5 seconds. Let's go to Larry Rice. Larry?
1: Under that last yellow, A.J. Foyt told Salazar, step it up a little bit. We need to know if we can keep up with Montoya. I don't know whether he's able to do that or not, but that's what he's been told to do.
0: Well, right now, Darian Salazar, your top five, here's how they run. Montoya is first, a 12.5-second lead over Robbie McGee. McGee, who just the last lap made a nice move on Jimmy Vassar going into turn number one to pick up second place. So McGee runs second. He is some 12 seconds behind Montoya. Vassar runs third. Dare runs fourth. And fifth place belongs to Eliseo Salazar. Keep in mind that Ayrton Dare, you know, an awful lot of the focus, Johnny Rutherford, because of the Sarah Fisher story and she being just 19 years old, Sam Hornish being just 20, Ayrton Dare at 21 is being looked at as an old man.
3: And that's something. He is he has a lot of talent. I was on his test when he tested here, and I think we ran in Las Vegas, and he has extreme talent. We ran him in Texas, in fact, but he's something to be watched. The young man is making an account of himself.
0: By the way, for you Allenser Jr. fans, Allenser Jr. is back on the racetrack, turning the last lap last time by at 201.03 miles an hour, suffered a problem a little bit earlier. We're now being told that the Richie Hearn machine, the 75 Pagan entry car, is being shown. The black flag apparently sprained fluid. We don't know if it's oil. We don't know if it's coolant. We don't know if it's water. But either way, the black flag has been displayed to Richie Hearn, and he is going to have to heed that. Johnny, what is the rule? We have seen on a couple of instances where drivers have been given the black flag, and many times drivers will say, I didn't know it was for me. What is the procedure for a driver to be issued a black flag? Is that something that comes over the headset in the pit?
3: No, there's a sign on the back stretch coming out of turn two. It's the black flag station, it's called. And they have an electric bulb sign over there that lights up, and they can change the numbers. So when your number appears on that sign, that's the black flag. You should come in, and you probably get it here on the start, on the front straightaway at the start-finish as well. So it's for a guy to say he doesn't see that, he's not paying attention.
0: No excuses. Juan Montoya continues to lead. The lead is now 14.4 seconds. We're being told that our second-place driver, Robbie McGee, will pit in four laps. He trails Juan Montoya at the 84th Indianapolis 500. Back at the Indianapolis Motor Speedway, Ayrton Dare looking to put a move on Jimmy Vassar. They head into turn number three.
19: And it's going to stay just the way it was for now. Jimmy Vassar sees Dare, bounce it to the outside. He's going to make the move in a short shoot, Bob Lamy.
7: As they head toward us, Ayrton Dare is slowing down just a little bit as we've got a yellow light out. But debris on the track, Dare made the move. Jimmy Vassar and Eliseo Salazar as they come toward the main straightaway.
0: Boy, what a move, Johnny Rutherford, on the outside that Ayrton Dare made on Jimmy Vassar. Unfortunate that the yellow came out when it did, but that was a fabulous move.
3: Yes, it was. It was a daring move. I'll have to talk to him about that.
0: Hey, IRL fans, you can get free internet service from the IRL and free iNet. 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We're being told that pits are closed. Once again, pits are closed. To Johnny Rutherford, we talked a minute ago about Robbie McGee and the Treadway Racing strategy of getting in before the leader, Montoya. You think that's a good idea?
3: Well, yes, it always worked for us. If you're running, you can make your pit stop first. You always want to do that, and so you can get on the sequence of the timing. So you make your last pit stop first, and then the other guy that's either leading or you're racing with makes his, and you gain by being the first one in and out, and hopefully you can close the gap on him.
0: This is our third yellow of the afternoon. We have 99 laps complete. We're under a yellow. If you're the 10th caller at 1-800-243-4639, you'll win this fabulous AO Safety Prize Package. It includes two tickets to the 2001 Indianapolis 500, round-trip helicopter transportation to and from the Indianapolis Motor Speedway on race day 2001, and a Pelter headset with an RCA race scanner. Again, the 10th call to 800-243-4639. It wins from AO Safety. When the track goes green, you go yellow. Once again, do we have someone slowing on the track? I understand it could be Billy Boatkin, Double.
2: Well, we had a big puff of smoke, and not sure if there's an engine problem here or something maybe locked up. It appeared to be Billy Boat's car, and what was interesting, it was Ayrton Daré just behind him. And we were keeping an eye on Daré and the lineup as they came through, too, and all of a sudden, poof. But now, at this point, everything seems to be all right.
0: Well, everyone is getting set now to make pit stops. We've got 99 laps complete. As soon as these stops are made and drivers get back out, they will be shown, rather, completing 100 laps as they cross the stripe. In fact, a couple of these guys will do that just now as they cross the timing area, including Juan Montoya, our leader, Scott Sharp, Mark Dismore, Scott Goodyear is in, Jason Leffler is in, Robbie Buell is in, Robbie McGee is in, Jimmy Vassar is in, Eliseo Salazar. We've got the 14 car of Jeff Ward, Eddie Cheever is in, the 91 car of Buddy Lazier is in, Donnie Beachler is in. My goodness, everybody has come off of the racetrack and are making their stops. Al Unser Jr. in and back out, Stephen Gregoire back out. Jason Leffler right below us, he is in and back out, and Raul Boisel also being serviced right now. Let's go to Chris Denary. Chris?
2: Robbie McGee in the MeyerMall.com car, a 12-second pit stop. He changed all four tires and took on fuel, made no changes, and Robbie McGee in second place trying to get that win in his second year at the Indianapolis 500.
0: So Juan Montoya continues to lead. We show 100 laps complete, Johnny Rutherford. But boy, a lot of action that time in pit lane.
3: Yes, there was more action on the pit lane than there was on the track. Everybody came in for pit stops. It was interesting to see that Montoya got away, but he was way down at the first turn into the pit. Now then, Goodyear stopped considerably down, farther close to where our vantage point is. He was out and came out second behind Montoya, so it'll be interesting to see what that does to his standing when they restart.
0: Let's go to Larry Rice at the pits. Larry?
1: Juan Montoya came in that bright red Target car. They had 11.4-second stop. They put on fuel, four tires, made a slight wing adjustment. But when he went to leave, he had to wait on Salazar, who had just pulled in front of him. Cost him a little bit of time, but he still got out pretty quickly. Vassar came in, didn't have a time on his stop, but it appeared to be very quick, and he got out good and clean.
0: Oh, once again, we are under yellow. We've got a car that's coming in. That's either Davey Hamilton or Ayrton Daré. Nokia begins a new relationship this month of May as the preferred mobile phone of the Indianapolis Motor Speedway. I had a chance to talk with Mark Miller, Director of National Sponsorships and Promotions with Nokia, about what fans will see at the 500 when it comes to Nokia products.
20: Well, I think what the fans are going to see most is what they came for, Mike, and that is the world's largest single-day attended sporting event. Nokia wants to be a big part of that. This is our first of 3 years in our relationship with the Indianapolis Motor Speedway. So what specifically we have on site this particular weekend is right outside of the gates at the highest traffic location is Nokia product display, where we're actually featuring our currently launched products in the USA as well as accessories. And it's all about connecting people, making their lives more enjoyable while they're on the go.
0: Once again, Mark Miller, Nokia Director of National Sponsorships and Promotions. Great to have Nokia on board. Juan Montoya is the leader. We have 101 laps complete. Suddenly, the sky has darkened just a bit, but the field has grouped back up, and we'll get ready to go back to green flag racing. Bob Lamy, they're in front of you.
7: They're coming off four. There's a couple of lap cars in front of our leader. Juan Montoya trying to get around Steve Knapp, and does. Everybody else through four.
0: Juan Montoya dealing with some lap traffic in front of him. Jerry Baker, as he heads your way.
4: Yeah, he's still got it up there. Stan Waddles is the guy right in front of him. He'll get right up on the rear end of Stan Waddles, take it to the short chute, set it up in turn number two.
7: Coming through turn number two cleanly, single file. Again, Waddles just a little bit ahead of Montoya as they get through two, headed toward three.
19: And again, this field is stringing itself out a bit. Stan Waddles makes a move on the car in front of him. He makes the pass on Sam Hornish. And Juan Montoya trying to close in on Hornish now.
7: Yeah, he is coming through four again very well. Waddles, Hornish, and then it is our leader, Juan Montoya, And a few cars back, second place, Jimmy Vassar.
0: So Montoya now coming up right on the rear wing of Sam Hornish. He'll make the move in turn number one. Allanser Jr. is back in, and Allanser Jr. is climbing out of his car. It also appears that the Sumar Special, the number 48 of Andy Hillenburg, is also being pushed back to the garage area very quickly to Mike Lewis. Mike?
5: Andy Hillenburg, if I could get a word. Andy speaking with some of the TV stations here. The dream came true last Sunday, and it comes to an end this Sunday.
10: Yeah, a little short there. We broke a left rear wheel bearing or hub, and I think it's going to put us out. We don't have any spare parts or anything. We're going to try to go back to the garage and take a look at it, but I think we're done for the day. It was really great running out there. I learned a lot. Happy to be here.
0: Back on the front straight, Ayrton Dari looking to reel in Jimmy Vassar in turn number one.
4: Yeah, he backed off just a little bit, though. Mike changed his mind. And right now, to keep an eye on Stan Waters, because while he was in trouble a few moments ago, Mike, he has pulled out now in front of Montoya. But now Montoya gets right up on the rear end again.
7: They're cleanly through two, headed back down toward three on the back straightaway as that move continues to attempt to be made.
0: And Ayrton Dari trying to set up Jimmy Vassar as they head through number three. They're into the north end now, but it's still Vassar than Dari. He may try it on the front stretch, Bob.
7: Well, Vassar still has him as they come through four. Dari again trying to move up on the tail as they come to the start-finish line, Mike.
0: This is a battle for second place. It's Jimmy Vassar. It is Ayrton Dari. And don't forget about that 14 car of Jeff Ward, Jerry Baker.
4: Yeah, Jeff Ward is about 20 feet back, about 20 car lengths back. And now Dari pulls up again in front of the right end of the number two turn. He will not get the pass made, though.
7: One, two, three, right behind each other, through two cleanly, headed down the backstretch, headed again toward Mark James.
0: Juan Montoya, while all of this is going on, continues to stretch out a commanding lead. Still a couple of the car lengths between Vassar and Dari through the short chute.
7: Well, Vassar and Dari continue to do battle. Dari trying to make up some room, and Jeff Ward right on his tail. Not able to make the move right now.
0: A good battle for second place, but right now Juan Montoya having his way. He leads at the 84th Indianapolis 500. Back at the Indianapolis Motor Speedway, the 84th running of the Indianapolis 500-mile race. You're listening to it live around the world on the Indy Racing Radio Network. Juan Montoya is the leader, a 9.2-second lead on Jeff Ward. Let's get the entire full field rundown from Howdy Bell.
8: Thank you very much, Mike. And with the 100-lap scoring report, it's being brought to you by OmniPoint Communications. First is car 9, Montoya. This is 100 laps, of course. Second, 5, McGee. Third, 10, Vassar. Fourth, 11, Salazar. Fifth, 14, Ward. Sixth, 51, Cheever. Seventh, 91, Buddy Lazier. Eighth, 32, Robbie Gordon. Ninth, 88, Daray. At 99 laps in 10th place, 8, Sharp. 11th is 28, Dismore. 12th is 4, Goodyear. 13th is 24, Buell. 14th is 7, Gregoire. 15th is 98, Beechler. 16th is 55, Boisel. 17th is 92, Wattles. Then at 98 laps in 18th position, 50, Leffler. 19th is 41, Boat. 20th is 33, Jacques Lazier. 21st is 6, Schrader. 22nd is 18, Hornish. And 23rd is 23, Knapp. Farther back then, in 24th is 12, Calkins. 25th, 16, Hamilton. 26th is 75, Hearn. 27th is 48, Hillenburg. 28th is 22, Johnny Unser. 29th is 3, Al Unser. 30th is 27, Kite. 31st, 15, Fisher. 32nd, 90, St. James. And 33rd, Car 1, Greg Ray. Firestone is proud to be sponsor of the First at 100 award, which goes to the driver leading the race at lap 100. Today, Juan Montoya led at lap 100 and wins $20,000 from Firestone. Mike?
0: Okay, howdy. So we've got six cars out of the race. Andy Hillenburg, Richie Hearn, Allanser Jr., Sarah Fisher, Lynn St. James, and Jimmy Kite. Everyone else continues to run. Juan Montoya, as you said, the leader. He took over the lead of this race on lap 33. And Johnny Rutherford, he's very content to run these quick laps out front and let everybody else just duke it out behind him.
3: Well, it appears that way, but that's awfully hard on equipment. So we'll see before the end of the race whether that's a good move or not. But I've noticed Ward is chipping away at his lead and closing in. All he needs now is another caution to be able to close up and get in position to see whether he can handle him or not.
0: Oh, we've seen Jeff Ward made some great moves to make his way all the way up to second place. It's obvious that Jeff Ward, that 14 Harris car fielded by A.J. Foyt, is handling very well. We're pleased to have David Cease, the president and CEO of Northern Light Technology, join us here in the booth. He did the same thing with us at Phoenix, and How you liking the race?
11: If this gets any more exciting, I don't think my heart can take it.
0: It's real good. I guess it was worth that extra three-hour wait, huh?
11: I think it was.
0: You know, this is your first Indianapolis 500. Your initial impression?
11: You know, there's absolutely nothing like that start. The electricity in the crowd, just the whole crowd comes alive. You can feel the excitement in the air. You can touch it. You can taste it. And the race is living up to everybody's expectations. This is wonderful.
0: Well, we're watching Jeff Ward right now, and Bakey's going to put the move on Scott Goodyear and get past him.
4: And he just about clipped the left front tire, but Ward is now setting sights on the leader. He heads for turn two. Ken, there he is right there, buddy.
0: And through turn two cleanly, Jeff Ward, that's A.J. Foyt, entry car number 19 with Harris on the side of it, is really cooking with Jeff Ward's foot on the accelerator.
4: Well, the old Supercross days, Jeff Ward used to cook on two wheels like

0: try to fix it because we're wanting points for the Northern Lights Championship, and I get back out there and I'm just not racing anybody, and so I felt that I was a danger to everybody out there and to myself, and I just called in and said, look, I don't want to be out here because I'm not racing anybody. I'm just running laps, and this is not stock car racing. This is over 220 miles an hour, and so open wheel racing, you can't do this kind of thing, so we decided to park it.
1: Did the car handle differently after you had to come back and repair?
0: No, I just don't have anybody to race, and I'm not going to go out there and put everything on the line just to have quick lap or something like that, you know. I did that when I was 25 years old, and I ain't going to do it no more.
1: Okay, thanks, Al. Thank you very much. Mike?
2: Well, there's some honesty from a guy that has learned his lesson, I guess. Al Unser Jr. says, I'm not a factor. Why keep the car out there?
3: Well, that's true. The only thing he could possibly do is hope that everybody else falls out and make the points toward the championship at the end of the season. But it's, you know, it's a sportsmanship-like move for him to say, hey, that's it.
2: Holy cow, down the front straight, three wide, it's Dory, Cheever, and Salazar in turn number one.
4: I'm telling you, Mike, that scares the daylights out of me. I've been watching it all day. Ayrton Dory and Salazar got through in good shape, so they make that little move down there and set it up at the second corner over there.
5: They get through in single file here, but look at them load up side by side. Middle of the back stretch, headed into turn three.
6: Dare was the one that went low, and he made the pass as they headed towards turn number three. It's Ayrton Dare, then Jimmy Vassar, then Eliseo Salazar, then Eddie Cheever. As they come through four, Dare stretches it out, but the battle continues right behind him through four, and coming out of it is Jimmy Vassar, Salazar, in that order as they head to the main straightaway.
2: Ayrton Dare suddenly has found the go button. He runs in fourth place with 118 laps complete. Juan Montoya, the leader at the 84th Indianapolis 500. Back at the Indianapolis Motor Speedway, you're listening to live coverage of the 84th Indianapolis 500-mile race on great stations like KKFM Denver, Colorado, WFFG Marathon, Florida, KJJC Des Moines, Iowa, and WLLR Moline, Illinois. It does appear that there is a problem with Jimmy Vassar's car. Vassar was running in the top five. Suddenly, Mark James has dropped way, way back, and it seems like he can't keep anybody behind him.
6: No, everyone went around him pretty easily, talking about Dare and Salazar. Even Robbie Gordon went around him, and he has fallen way behind Eliseo Salazar and Robbie Gordon, about 15, 20, maybe even 40 car lengths, Bob Lamy.
2: Yeah, the lead really stretched out all of a sudden, and Vassar dropping back. As a matter of fact, he may give up yet another position in front of you, Mike. Well, with 123 laps complete, we're keeping our eye on Jason Leffler. Appears to be closing on him right now, but Jason Leffler is one lap down. Right now, it appears that Vassar has dropped all the way to eighth place. Juan Montoya, his Target Ganassi Racing teammate, is the leader with 124 laps complete. However, look at the lap, Johnny Rutherford, that Buddy Lazier just turned 216.75 miles an hour.
3: Yes, that means his car is working, and he is driving it to the limit.
2: The latest on Jimmy Vassar's problem, let's go to Larry Rice.
7: I'm down here in Vassar's pit. They're telling me that they changed the rear wicker on that car the last time in. They went a little bit too far. The car is very loose. He's just being very careful not to crash it until the next pit stop.
2: Donald Davidson?
8: Actually, Mike, we think that is the third 216-mile-an-hour lap of the race that Buddy Lazier did, but the fastest lap of the race was turned back on lap 90 at 217.860, and the driver was Stan Waddles in number 92.
2: Is that right?
8: That's right.
2: Boy, let's go to Chris Denari, an update on Buddy
9: Lazier.
2: The
9: outlook here on the Delta Faucet Coors Light pit is one of very, very, it's a lot of joy. Lee Koonsman, the team manager, we talked to him. He said the car is running absolutely beautiful. It has done so with a light load of fuel, with a full load of fuel. And Buddy, in fact, early in the race, apparently has just run a lap of 217 miles per hour. But early in the race, he let out a big, jubilant yell and said, we've got this one dialed in. He's been very happy all day.
2: 217.57 miles an hour last time by. Is that the quick lap now, Donald Davidson?
8: Not quite. It's about 0.3 off of what Waddles did on lap 90.
2: Well, right now he's got Sam Hornish in his sights. He'll put him away. For those of you listening here at the track, and we've got a problem. We've got a problem in the front straight. Ayrton Dare has blown his engine. and a lot of fluid will be laid down on the front straight. Ayrton Dari, who was running a brilliant race, Johnny Rutherford loses the engine in the front straight.
3: Yes, and it's green smoke coming out of the back, so that's oil, and it's a shame. He was pounding on the steering wheel, so it's really a shame that he dropped out.
2: Let's go very quickly to Mike Lewis. Mike?
10: Ayrton Dari's pit was high-fiving him every time he came down the straightaway. John Lopes, the team manager, just told me everything was fine. They were going to come in 4 laps and then try to make it in 2 more, and then it all went wrong. What happened?
7: Well, it's one of those racing deals, as they say. Ayrton is a champion, and he will win races in IndyCar racing. He even the way I'm watching the replay now, the way he handled that blown engine, He is just such an outstanding young man, a heart of a champion, and a great young man, just turned 22. He's going to have that USA credit, free internet car up front in the future. We're really proud of him. You can't do anything about that. Blown motor, that's the way it goes.
2: Donald Davidson, he is one of those guys that has a very difficult time showing his emotions. It would not surprise me one bit if he doesn't shed a tear or two. He was so upset after he lost the gearbox at Las Vegas leading the race that he really had a difficult time speaking about it.
8: Well, a couple of people have tried to talk to him on the way down. He's going back to his pit, and he's walking very quickly. He was running fourth when that happened, by the way, making him by far the best performance, I think, of the rookies other than Juan Montoya today.
2: Well, Juan Montoya is the leader. We are under a yellow flag condition for a blown engine. We pause 10 seconds for station identification. This is the Indy Racing Radio Network. Back at the Indianapolis Motor Speedway, Juan Montoya, Jeff Ward, Eddie Cheever, Buddy Lazier. They came in, Montoya, Ward, Lazier, Cheever, Salazar. That is exactly the way they left the pits. Montoya, I'm being told, turning a 7.2-second stop. What a stop by his crew. That's incredible. Montoya is your leader. Ward runs second. Lazier is third. Vassar is fourth. And Cheever is fifth. 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When the track goes green, you go yellow, we go yellow. Vassar has gone 3 wide into turn 1, babe.
4: Oh, man, and he made it stick. He got past Dan Waddle, so it's Montoya, Ward, Lazier, Cheever, Salazar into the second corner.
5: Montoya stays in front. Ward is second with one car in between. He's got to get around to try and catch Montoya. Big pass at the trail of this pack going down the back straightaway into 3.
6: It is still Juan Montoya trying to chase down the cars in front of them. One of them is Sam Hornish Jr., and he has opened it up quite a lead between he and Jeff Ward, Bob Lamy.
2: Yeah, they come through 4 now. The 2 lap cars, then Montoya, then Stan Waddle, and then Jeff Ward. So Montoya pulling away after the restart.
6: And I had said that it was Vassar making the move. It is Montoya. He'll go past Sam Hornish. Montoya is the leader now with a full field rundown. Let's go to Howdy Bell. Howdy.
11: Thank you. With the 125-lap scoring report, it's being brought to you by Pennzoil, the official motor oil of the Indy Racing League. In first position, it's number 9, Montoya at 125 laps. Second, 91, Buddy Lazier. Third, 14, Ward. Fourth, 88, Dari. Fifth, 51, Cheever. Sixth, 11, Salazar. Seventh, 32, Gordon. Eighth, 10, Vassar. And those are the cars, 8 cars on the 125 laps. And 124 in 9th, 5th, McGee. 10th, 7, Gregoire. 11th, 4, Goodyear. 12th, 8, Sharp. 13th, 28, Dismore. 14th, 55, Boisel. At 123 laps, it's 15th position, 98, Beechler. 16th, 50, Leffler. 17th, 41, Boat. 18th, 33, Lazier. That's Jacques Lazier. 19th, 6, Schrader. 20th, 92, Waddles. The rest are farther behind. 21st, 12, Calkins. 22nd, 18, Hornish. 23rd, 23, Knapp. 24th, 16, Hamilton. 25th, 22, Johnny Unser. 26th, 24, Buell. 27th, 75, Earn. 28th, 48, Hillenberg. 29th, 3, Al Unser Jr. 30th, 27, Kite. 31st, 15, Fisher. 32nd, 90, St. James. 33rd, 1, Ray. The average speed, 125 laps, 170.657 miles per hour. Mike?
2: Two questions we need to address here. First off, that super fast pit stop by Juan Montoya, Johnny Rutherford. You said 7 seconds. Really questionable if you got a full load of fuel.
3: Well, that would be a question I would raise, because as the race goes on, you use fuel out of your tank. The head pressure on the tank decreases, so your stop should get longer to get a full load of fuel each time. And that's just an observation. If he could do a 7-second pit stop and everybody else is doing 12-second pit stops, what's going on there?
2: Yeah, Donald Davidson, it appears that Eddie Cheever has some problems out there.
8: Well, he slowed down as I think it was Ken Double or Bob Lamy both reported that he was slowing down. They thought he was heading for the pits. And, in fact, he stayed on the track and went by here very slowly. So we're waiting to see if he comes around again and how fast he's going.
2: Ayrton Darry had run just a fabulous race here today. Lost an engine. He's standing by with Larry Rice. Larry?
7: Ayrton Darry, that was a wonderful race you ran. What happened?
12: My car was the car to win this race. Was handling really, really good. We made some change on the pit stop. And then suddenly the motor blew up on turn four, and that's nothing we can do, nothing I can do, nothing the team can do. It's happened, you know.
7: You made a couple of really daring moves, and he made them all work, it looked like, out there.
12: Yeah, I was really comfortable in the car. I didn't have any problem with handling. I got a little bit of understeer, a little bit of push, exit off all the corners. But, I mean, we had a lot of tools to fix the car, like roll bars and weight jackers, so I made the car good again.
7: Well, your crew was behind you 100%. They said you're going to win one of these before the year. They say you're going to win one of these before the year's over. Your crew's really happy with you.
12: Yeah, for sure we had a car to win this race. But, I mean, luck is not in our side. It's going to be from here to the end of the year.
7: We'll see you in Texas. Good luck.
2: Robbie McGee is also experiencing a problem on the racetrack. Not exactly sure what it is, but Johnny Rutherford, that engine does not sound good.
3: No, it really doesn't.
2: So it appears that Robbie McGee's opportunity to post a good finish here at the Indianapolis 500 is going to go by the wayside. Juan Montoya is the leader, but Buddy Lazier continues to narrow the margin. Only 4 seconds now separate first and second place as Buddy Lazier runs in second place. Jeff Ward runs third. Jimmy Vassar is fourth. And Robbie Gordon is fifth at the 84th Indianapolis 500.
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16: 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Look at the melodrama on that TV set. 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Now, turn it off. See all that nothing? That's what regular TVs are like compared to RCA's high-def TVs. They're up to 6 times sharper, so you're not really seeing anything if you don't have one. But if all you watch are soap operas, that's not so bad. 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
2: Now, stay tuned for the greatest spectacle in racing. Back at the Indianapolis Motor Speedway, Mike King and the entire Indy Racing Radio Network crew, we are being told that Greg Ray is back out on the racetrack after going out earlier, hitting the wall. And Eddie Cheever, interestingly enough, Johnny Rutherford, we thought he might be done for the day. He was running laps around 200 miles an hour, seemed to be slowing. Now he's just run a lap at over 215.
3: Yeah, that's Eddie. He takes spells like that, and it could have been something wrong with his car. He was checking it out. Now he's back up to speed.
2: Let's go to Larry Rice. He has some information on Cheever. Larry?
7: I talked to Owen Snyder. I said, what happened? Why did he slow down? He said, I'm not sure. He said, something happened in the gears. I'm not sure whether he was shifting gears or something happened to the transmission. Whatever, it was something to do with the gears that caused him to slow down there slightly.
2: Well, we do know there is a problem with Robbie McGee's car. In meantime, Buddy Lazier seems to be making great strides towards the front. Let's find out the latest with Chris Denari.
9: Robbie McGee just had a long green flag pit stop. They had the left side pot off. They had the cowling off. He has now gone back out onto the track. A gentleman that was up near the front as running as high as second place. And I looked at Skip Ball, and they just told us that they did not know what was wrong. They also lost a lap back during the yellow flag because the car stalled in the pits. As I moved down to the south, one pit stall over, and Buddy Lazier's Hilmagarn team, the Coors Light Delta Faucet Special, in second place and running very well. So side to side, two pits in going in completely opposite directions.
2: Buddy Lazier has now begun to chop into the lead of Juan Montoya. It is down to 3.5 seconds last time by Johnny Rutherford. He turned a lap at 216.3.
3: He's definitely got it turned up and going after him. It's incredible. We see a lot of racing around the track. Fans have got to be really excited about this to see the cars passing three and four wide in some cases. It's pretty scary.
2: Last time by, we also saw Jimmy Vassar go to the low side in the front straight, make a great move on Eliseo Salazar to pick up fourth place. So right now, Juan Montoya leads Buddy Lazier. The differential is 3.3 seconds. Lazier has taken off nearly 70. Let's go to turn two. Turn two.
5: As Greg Ray had brought car number one back out onto the racetrack, he made the move through turn two and all of a sudden lost everything. Came up very high and right in front of the turn two suites, smack into the right side, about 150 feet short of where he had hit the wall earlier. Whatever they had done to the car, obviously there was a steering problem. He went right into the wall in front of the suites in turn two. The car has come to a stop in the middle of the backstretch, and hopefully he is all right after a wicked bump to the right side of the car.
2: Well, we see that Greg Ray has already taken off the steering wheel, and he is moving around in the car, Johnny Rutherford.
3: Yes, you know, and that's a shame because that kind of points to me to the fact that maybe there was something else wrong that they couldn't test and find in the suspension points of the car, and they probably had something give way. They worked diligently for quite some time. They were way back in the field, and it's sad that they have to end like this, but now we'll see. We'll see what might have been the problem and what caused it, because it's a shame.
2: Ken Double?
5: It appeared that he could sense it happening. It seemed that the car was slowing down. You could almost get the impression that he was fighting it every inch of the way to keep it onto the racetrack, and helplessly so. The car just seemed to, with a mind of its own, move right up high on the racetrack and bang into the wall, and it seemed again to be happening, comparatively speaking, almost in slow motion.
2: We are under yellow for the fifth time of the afternoon here at the Indianapolis Motor Speedway. Greg Ray has gotten out of the car under his own power. He is okay. Yellow flag is out, and we may have the restart of the race coming up as Montoya, Lazier, and Ward go after each other as the green flag will come back out in just a couple of minutes at the Indianapolis Motor Speedway. 145 laps complete in the 84th Indianapolis 500-mile race. We're under yellow for the fifth time of the afternoon. This for a single-car incident involving Greg Ray. Larry Rice is with team manager Thomas Knapp. Larry, can you tell us what happened?
7: Thomas, did Greg Ray say anything after the contact back there? Do you know what happened?
17: No, he came from watching the screen. He came into view way high and offline, obviously hit pretty solidly in mid-corner, so either something failed or he got a big gust of wind, but I'll have to see what he says. He didn't say anything specific.
7: He did tell you that he was okay, though, right?
17: Yeah, he sounded all right.
7: Okay, that's it from down here.
2: Okay, Buddy Lazier lost a position on the pit stop. However, he is running the fastest laps of the race consistently at this point. Let's go downstairs, find out what Ron Himmelgarn thinks of this. Chris Denari?
9: Ron, Buddy has run some great laps here this afternoon, some of the fastest of the day. What's he tell you?
1: Well, I'll tell you what, the Delta Faucet Coors Light Tybo car is just false. I mean, everything has just been perfect. Car's handling great. He has no complaints of it. You know, we just got to get the rest of the 25% that's left, but I think we're going to be poised. If we're running at the end, we're definitely going to going for the lead. So I can't see anything derogatory. Everything is just perfect. No adjustments on the car. Just put fuel in, four tires, go back out and race them again. So before we came in, we was gaining about 2 seconds
18: on or about 2 mile an hour on Montoya, so we felt pretty good about that. So cars balance well. Hopefully this new set of tires real good, and boy, things are going good, and the Firestones are working good today.
9: All right, Ron Helmagarn is very happy. Of course, he and Buddy Lazier have tasted Victory Lane here, and they won a Indianapolis 500 championship. Let's head up north in the pits. Here's Mike Lewis.
10: Stefan Gregoire started 20th. He's up to 8th, and he needs a good pit stop to get his lap back. Emmanuel Lupe, what could he do?
19: Well, you know, our guys have been practicing all year long. They are doing now a pit stop in less than 7 seconds without the fuel, 14 and a half seconds with the fuel. I think we need a little bit of luck. If you want to finish in the top 5 at Indy, you need a lot of luck. Now Stefan is experiencing some gearbox problem, and he cannot downshift the gearbox, so he has to go neutral when he comes in the pits, to the pits, and for our last pit stop, we're going to have to help him to go out of the pits.
10: All the pressure to make a quick stop, and yet Rich Tymon held him 1.5 more seconds because Jacques Lazier was about to pull in front of him. There could have been impact here in the Gregoire pit. Good move.
2: 24 cars still running. Juan Montoya is the leader. This is going to be a super restart with Jeff Ward running second, Buddy Lazier third, Ellis Hale Salazar fourth, and Robbie Gordon fifth. Also on the lead lap is Jimmy Vassar and Eddie Cheever. One lap down, running in eighth place is Scott Sharp. Scott Goodyear is one lap down, running in ninth. And Stefan Gregoire, who we just heard from, Emmanuel Lupe in that pit, is running in 10th place. Also a single lap down, Mark Dismore, who is 11th, and Raul Boissel, who is 12th. How Eddie Cheever has managed to stay on the lead lap is beyond me, but he has managed to do it, and that's all that matters. Well, we're under a yellow. If you're the 10th caller at 1-800-243-4639, you'll win this fabulous AO Safety Prize Package. Two tickets to the 2001 Indianapolis 500, round-trip helicopter transportation to and from the Indianapolis Motor Speedway on race day 2001, and a Pelter headset with an RCA race scanner. Man, what a deal. Again, the 10th call right now at 1-800-243-4639 wins from AO Safety. 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Well, Ken Double has a great view of that big block of Pennzoil yellow-clad fans in Turn 2. Ira Kiesfer is Vice President and Director of Marketing for the Pennzoil Quaker State Company, and he says that Pennzoil is proud to be the official motor oil of the Indy Racing League and the Indianapolis 500.
20: Well, as you know, Pennzoil has had a long heritage in racing. We enjoy our relationship with Indianapolis and with IRL, and our salespeople, our customers enjoy watching Pennzoil racing all over the world, mostly in the United States, but also all over the world.
2: What does it mean to park a car in Victory Lane at this track?
20: As you know, we did it many years ago with Johnny Rutherford and Rick Mears. It would be just fabulous to see Scott Goodyear in Victory Lane this year.
2: Once again, that's Ira Kiesfer, Vice President, Director of Marketing for the Pennzoil Quaker State Company. Those sponsors like it when you park those cars in Victory Lane, don't they?
3: They certainly do.
2: Yeah.
3: And it was a great thrill for me.
2: I'm sure it was. Well, once again, we are under yellow for a single car incident involving Greg Gray. You're listening to exclusive live coverage of the 84th running of the Indianapolis 500 on great stations like KTCT San Francisco, California, WCKY in Cincinnati, Ohio, WPTT in Pittsburgh, Pennsylvania, and WUMP in Madison, Alabama. Thanks for being with us today. Juan Montoya, shown as the leader. 148 laps are complete. All right, Donald Davidson, this thing is winding down. We only have 52 laps remaining. One more pit stop, and these guys are going to go to the checkers.
8: And if they end up the way that they did now, or that they're running right now, then Juan Montoya would be the winner, and we would have our first rookie winner since Graham Hill in 1966. Jeff Ward, who's running in second, this would be the third time in 4 years that he's finished in the top three. And Buddy Lazier, it would be his third finish in the top three since 1996. Jeff Ward was third in 97 as a rookie and second last year.
2: Well, there's no denying that Jeff Ward, there's something about the Indianapolis Motor Speedway and Jeff Ward that just get along. That's the way it is. Some guys, you know, that win it two or three times, that's the way it is. You know, you have that...
0: symbiotic relationship going with the place, and he just loves to drive at this place, and it seems like he's been with four different teams in 4 years, but every year it seems like he's able to be very competitive.
3: He's able to do that, produce. It's a situation where once you get the hang of this place and you know how the patience you have to use, you just try to play the same game every year, and it works. It obviously works for him.
0: Fast lap of the race was turned on lap 110 by Stan Waddles. 218.184 miles an hour. I'm going to have to check at where Stan qualified in terms of his time. That's very close to one of his quick laps. He qualified at 221. I don't think we anticipated at all seeing race laps turned at 218 miles an hour. Green flag is out. Brian Howard waves it, and here we go. The restart right here. What's it going to be? Jeff Ward is going to try to hunt down Juan Montoya. They go into turn number one.
4: And here they come. It is Montoya. He's still got breathing room. Buddy Lazier, then Ward, Salazar, faster, short two, turn two.
5: Montoya first, and then Lazier got around Ward for second, and now trying to track down Montoya to retake the lead as the rest of the field hits single file through two.
6: Juan Montoya makes very quick work of the lap car in front of him. That is the car of Steve Knapp. Buddy Lazier trying to close on Knapp as they head into the short chute. Montoya with the lead.
2: Montoya has the lead coming to four, but again, it is Lazier trying to keep contact, but he's got to get around. Knapp hasn't been able to do that. Then it goes back to Jeff Ward.
0: They come off of turn number four onto the front straight, and Buddy Lazier is going to try to get past Knapp as they headed to turn number one.
4: He looked out to the inside. He will get around Steve Knapp. Now he can see at least the rear end of Juan Montoya's car through the short through second turn.
5: Juan Montoya has probably a 20-car length lead, but right now there's nobody between Lazier and Montoya, and if Lazier can keep it going, might be able to catch him here over the next 10 to 15 laps.
6: Juan Montoya dangerously close to the wall as he sets up for turn number three. A clean line into the short chute. Buddy Lazier trying to stay in that rearview mirror.
2: But Montoya dominating as he comes to turn four. Lazier trying to reel him in. And Jeff Ward has pulled into third place. No traffic between he and Lazier either.
0: Juan Montoya crosses the yard of bricks behind him by 1.8 seconds as Buddy Lazier. Jeff Ward 3.4 seconds back. They run 1-2-3 at the 84th Indianapolis 500.
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0: Stay tuned for the greatest spectacle in racing. Back at the Indianapolis Motor Speedway, Juan Montoya continues to lead the 84th Indianapolis 500-mile race. Howdy Bell's got our lap 150 rundown.
11: WorldCom is proud to sponsor the WorldCom Long Distance Award, which pays $20,000 to the driver that improves their position the most from start to finish in today's 500. We'll look at that in a moment. Position one at 150 laps is car number nine, Juan Montoya. Second is 91, Buddy Lazier. Third is 14, Ward. Fourth is 11, Salazar. Fifth is 32, Gordon. And sixth is 10, Vassar. Seventh is 51, Cheever. They are all on the lead lap. At 149 laps in eighth, it's Scott Sharp, eighth. Ninth, it's 4, Goodyear. 10th, it's 7, Gregoire. 11th, 28, Dismore. And 12th, 55, Boiselle at 148 laps. 13th position, 98, Beechler. 14th, 33, Lazier. 15th, 6, Schrader. 16th, 50, Leffler. 17th, 41, Boat. And 18th is 92, Waddles at 146 laps. 19th position, 18, Ornish. And 20th position, 12, Calkins. The rest are farther back. 21st is...
0: Let's go to turn two.
12: We've got a yellow and a caution is out as a smack on the inside for Sam Hornish Jr. He comes to a halt on the inside of the pit exit lane right in front of us, and he is working his way out of the car. It appears he will be all right. Once again, the safety equipment quickly on the scene for the rookie Sam Hornish Jr. As Jerry Baker, you may have had an opportunity to see this develop back in one.
4: What, Kenny, he tagged the outside wall just about where they have the winged wheel.
11: 21st.
4: He hit the outside wall, hit it hard, did a spin, and finished up where you finally had him. He stayed along that outside wall for quite a length of time, and let's see how good he is. Back to you, Kenny.
12: And again, they are working to get him out of the car right now, and he is up getting himself out of the car without any problem as that car, after it smacked, ended up going backwards along the wall for a while. A frightening scene indeed, but he appears to be all right and getting quite the response from the crowd here in turn two.
0: So a 180-degree spin by rookie Sam Hornish Jr. He makes contact with the left side of the car, and he is okay as he is out of the car under his own power and surveying the damage to his machine. Congratulations to AO Safety winners Jeffrey Leister of Clinton, Indiana, Eric Gordon of Logansport, Indiana, and Carrie Bell of Chrisman, Illinois. You are all winners in the AO Safety Contest being run today right here on this live broadcast of the Indianapolis 500. The folks from Indiana and Illinois really fast with their fingers today as they have dominated the competition. Larry Rice, very quickly, on Montoya not coming in, what's the latest?
7: Well, we just monitored their scanner, and they say that they're not going to come in on this pit, on this yellow flag. I think a lot of the other guys are going to come in and try to stretch the fuel. It'll be very interesting to see what kind of pit strategy plays out. Vassar is going to make a pit stop and probably try to do just that. Let's go up to Chris Denari.
9: All right, Larry, the strategy is the same here in the Hemelgarn Racing Team. Buddy Lazier talking via his scanner. We overheard that he wants to stay out, too, so... As they talk up in the booth, Mike and Johnny, strategy is playing a part of this race with about 41 laps to go.
0: Interesting indeed. Going to be interesting to see if they simply leave him out until a little bit later in this yellow. We'll just have to wait and see how that plays out. Right now, though, Juan Montoya is the leader at the Indianapolis 500-mile race. Back at the Indianapolis Motor Speedway, restart. Juan Montoya leads into turn number one, Jerry Baker.
4: Buddy Lazier is second, there's Ward third, then Salazar, then Vassar. Montoya's not front, but it's getting a little tight.
12: Very tight as Lazier is trying to close in on this restart, cleanly through two, but got him squarely in his sights, headed to three.
0: It's Juan Montoya, Buddy Lazier, then several car lengths now back to Jeff Ward. He's not had good restarts all day long. The fans on their feet hoping that Buddy Lazier can close this gap to the short chute, Bob.
2: He is closing it. He is closing it very well as they come through four. It is still Juan Montoya, but Buddy Lazier has the foot to the pedal as they come down the main stretch.
0: Buddy Lazier, two car lengths behind Juan Montoya, looking like he wants to set him up, heading into turn number one, babe.
4: He pulled out of the inside. The crowd goes crazy. He could not make it stick. He falls back in line. They're in the short through pity. You got him. He's going to make the move here.
12: Everybody on their feet cheering Buddy Lazier, who's trying to reel him in. Cleanly through two, and now trying to duck down low, down the back straight.
2: That gap was about four car lengths, and now here comes Buddy Lazier. He starts down low, jumps back up high. It's still Montoya Lazier in the north end. It is still Montoya with Lazier. They come to four. Montoya goes down low. Lazier right behind him. Montoya takes the lead as he comes through four and carries it into the main stretch.
0: Buddy Lazier seems to be steering Montoya's car right now down the front straight as Montoya's mirrors are full of the purple and white car in one.
4: Tracked right now, and for one split second, he looked at the inside again. Same story. Montoya spreads it out just a little bit in the second turn.
12: What a tremendous battle here as we are now. 30 27 laps to go for the Indianapolis 500-mile race, and a tremendous chase for Lazier and Montoya.
6: That lead spreads out a bit in the south end and closes up a bit in the north end. It's now about six car lengths as they head towards turn number four. Again, Montoya seems to be able to hold him off whenever he needs to. He goes low through four, Lazier right behind him. Still a battle, but it's still Montoya in front.
2: The difference about three car lengths as they cross the yard of bricks. We'll take a look. 164 laps complete. 2/10 separate them in one.
6: I mean, they're not getting quite so close, quite to the inside. Both cars have their tires down below the white line. They're in the short group heading toward that second turn.
12: As Montoya takes it down low, then up high along the wall, cleanly through. Lazier right behind him, halfway down the straightaway.
6: It is a two-car race right now. It is Juan Montoya. It is Buddy Lazier. They are in turn number three and then several car lengths. Now Eliseo Salazar is in third. Several car lengths back to Jeff Ward. Juan Montoya looking for his first win. Buddy Lazier for his second. And again, they're very close, but it's still Montoya.
2: Buddy Lazier, his eyes on the red and yellow target machine as they head into turn number one. Montoya still the leader by 0.2 seconds.
6: Not each other. They go wheel to wheel now. They're back behind each other in turn two.
12: And again, Lazier backs off just a little bit as they go through turn two. Montoya's well in front.
6: Montoya very, very comfortable in this race car right now. I know he sees Buddy Lazier in his mirror, and he knows where he is. But this time by, and you'll see it before, Bob, that gap appears to be widening about a car length or two.
2: It is, and Montoya still is able, when he has to put it down and keep Lazier behind him. Juan Montoya now working on a six-car length lead over Buddy Lazier with 166 laps completed the 84th Indianapolis 500.
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0: Now stay tuned for the greatest spectacle in racing. Back at the 84th Indianapolis 500-mile race very quickly. Chris Denari, you say you may be feeling some moisture in the pit area.
9: Just a little bit of moisture. Ron Helmengarn here looked up in the air, and you could just see some drops coming down, but I haven't felt anything in probably 2 or 3 minutes. So everything looks good, but again, that affects the strategy because Buddy Lazier is going to need to pit here in the next 3 or 4 laps.
2: Well, we had seen a great battle between Lazier and Montoya. Montoya has now opened up a 2.5-second lead. We had broken off because of the single car incident with Sam Hornish. Our full field rundown with Howdy Bell. Howdy, let's complete that now.
11: All right, we ended with the 20th position being 12, Calkins. 21st is 23, Knapp. 22nd, 5, McGee. 23rd, 16, Hamilton. 24th, 22, Johnny Unser. 25th, 88, Dare. 26th, 24 Buell, 27th, 75 Hearn, 28th, 48 Hillenberg, 29th, 3 Unser Jr., Al Jr., 30th, 27 Kite, 31st, 15 Fisher, 32nd, 90 St. James, and 33rd, 1 Greg Ray. The average speed, 162.973. 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Currently, Billy Boat and Jarrett Schrader have improved the most. Each one has improved their position 14 spots at this point. Mike?
0: Our top three cars, Montoya, Lazier, and Salazar, have just turned a last lap, all at over 217 miles an hour. Montoya, 217.2, Lazier, 217.8, Salazar, 217.5, and Eliseo Salazar has gotten past Buddy Lazier, and now will set his sights on Juan Montoya. We want to say welcome to the Worldwide Radio Network for the Indianapolis 500-mile race coverage, the WBAP, Dallas-Fort Worth, Texas. KSTP, St. Paul, Minnesota, WJNC, Jacksonville, North Carolina, and KRLV, Las Vegas, Nevada. Eliseo Salazar now owns second place, running 3.8 seconds behind Juan Montoya. 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
4: We got a smoker. It's Stan Waddles. His engine let go just as he came by us. He's in front of Ken Dobble in turn two right now. Yellow flag is out.
12: The yellow flag is out indeed, because that bright yellow car has smoke pouring out of the back end of it as Stan Waddles' engine let loose. And indeed, we have a yellow with now 26 laps remaining.
0: So 174 laps are complete. We can see pieces of the engine literally flying from the rear end of Stan Waddles' car. Once again, a reminder for those of you listening here at the track, you can get a free official Indy Collectors calling card when you sign up for a free 30-day trial enrollment for buyer's privileges. 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Sign-up tents are located at gates 1, 9, and 10 by the plaza outside gate 2 and in the infield on 5th Street. Juan Montoya shown as the leader with 174 laps complete at the 84th Indianapolis 500. Back at the Indianapolis Motor Speedway, Mike King and the entire Indy Racing Radio Network crew. Juan Montoya has come in for his final stop and has been serviced in 7.9 seconds. Buddy Lazier, 11.1 seconds. Eliseo Salazar, 11.8 seconds. However, Vassar, Jimmy Vassar, did not, Johnny Rutherford, have to come in that time. He had stopped on the previous yellow.
3: Yes, so that puts him out of sequence, and it'll be interesting to see if he can go the rest of the way. And that might have been a very prudent move on Chip Ganassi's part for the team, but Montoya is still flying.
0: We're shown with 176 laps complete, 24 laps remain. As it stands right now, with 24 laps remaining in this 84th running of the Indianapolis 500, Vassar is the leader. Montoya runs second, Salazar is third, Ward is fourth, and Lazier is fifth. We got time, I think, Howdy, for a quick full field rundown.
11: And looking at our rundown at 175 laps, in first is 9 Montoya, second 11 Salazar, third 91 Lazier, fourth 14 Ward, fifth 51 Cheever, sixth 32 Gordon, and seventh 10 Vassar. Those cars all on the lead lap. Eighth, Sharp, ninth 4 Goodyear, 10th 28 Dismore, 11th 7 Gregoire. They are all in one lap, 174. At 173, it's 12, 50 Leffler, 13.55 Boisel, 14.98 Beechler.
0: Back to green flag racing, and we're looking at three cars battle. All together, Salazar, it looks like Ward and Cheever through turn number one.
4: And they're safely through turn number one. In fact, they're already in that second turn. They've got a car they're battling with in there. It's the 50 car of Jason Leffler, who's got himself caught in a bad situation, already on the back straight, probably heading toward turn three right now.
12: Mark James, go ahead.
10: Vassar is in turn three. Then Juan Montoya, who got around Jason Leffler. Then it's Mark Dismore. Then it's Eliseo Salazar and Jeff Ward.
2: Same thing coming through for the teammates from Chip Ganassi. Vassar, followed by Montoya, Leffler, then the whole host of cars that are all through four, but the two Ganassi cars up front.
0: Vassar and Montoya, followed by Leffler, the lap car, then Mark Dismore, then Eliseo Salazar, then Ward and Lazier side by side in one.
4: They got him through one. We're in pretty good shape here. Already short two, taking care of him against the outside wall. Now down into the number two turn again. He's got him.
12: And one target car chasing the other. This time Montoya not in the lead, trying to catch his teammate. Jimmy Vassar headed into three.
0: And catching him he is. That gap is just a few car lengths now as they head through the north end. Then it's Jason Leffler, then Dismore, Salazar, now Buddy Lazier.
2: It is still Vassar out in front, but his teammate reeling it in. Hunt Juan Montoya running second, but I have a feeling not for long.
0: Johnny Rutherford, I guess the strategy here between the teammates would be what? Does Jimmy Vassar have to make another stop? It would seem he would.
3: Well, you know, it'd be a splash and dash, but we'll have to wait. See that, you know, they may be making exceptional mileage. It's incredible they're running quick laps, so it's anybody's guess as to what may happen here.
0: Juan Montoya last time by Donald Davidson, 218.03 miles an hour. We got a problem in three.
2: Juan Montoya, no problem for him. Problem for Jimmy Vassar. Montoya goes by him like he's sitting still. They're headed toward Bob Labey.
0: Yep, and the lead is lengthening. It is Montoya pulling away from Jimmy Vassar, his teammate. They both stay out. Vassar stays out, but the lead is growing for Montoya. Boy, all of a sudden, Juan Montoya found the switch, and he has checked out, at least it would seem at this point, with 20 laps remaining. Juan Montoya is back in front, and he has apparently, Johnny Rutherford, riding a car that is just perfect right now.
3: That is impressive to see him dominate like that. Just pull around, drive by, take off.
0: Well, we're going to wait to see now who can chase him now. We have 20 laps remaining in the 84th Indianapolis 500. Juan Montoya is the leader. Jimmy Vassar runs second. Eliseo Salazar is third. Buddy Lazier is fourth. And Jeff Ward is fifth. The differential between first and second, Montoya leads Vassar by 1 second. Eliseo Salazar is 3.5 seconds back. As now Montoya crosses the yard of bricks, he completes lap 181. Robbie Gordon runs in sixth place. He also remains on the lead lap, as does Eddie Cheever, who also remains on the lead lap in seventh place, Donald Davidson. So seven cars on the lead lap with 19 laps remaining.
8: Not only that, but the first seven are separated by less than 6 seconds.
0: Let's go back to Howdy Bell with our 175-lap rundown.
11: Well, this report is being brought to you by Pennzoil, the official motor oil of the Indy Racing League, and we left off at 15th position. In 16th, it's 33, Jock Lazier. In 17th, 41, Boat. In 18th, 92, Waddles. 19th, 12, Calkins. 20th, 23, Knapp. 21st, 16, Hamilton. 22nd, 5, McGee. 23rd, 22, Johnny Unser. 24th, 18. 25th, 88, Dare. 26th, 24, Buell. 27th, 75, Hearn. 28th, 48, Hillenberg. 29th, 3, Allenzer Jr. 30th, 27, Kite. 31st, 15, Fisher. 32nd, 90, St. James. And 33rd, 1, Ray. Net Race Live sponsors the Net Race Live Award, which pays $20,000 to the driver that leads the most laps during the race. And currently, Juan Montoya has led the most laps in today's race. Mike?
0: So Juan Montoya, a rookie perhaps, but he is one smooth racer. And right now he has opened up a 2.6-second lead on his teammate Jimmy Vassar. We watch as other cars battle in the back. Vassar runs second. Salazar runs third. Lazier runs fourth. And Jeff Ward runs fifth. JR, this is the time to go if you got anything left.
3: If you have anything left, you've got to show it now because we're getting close to the end.
0: Let's go to turn two, Ken Double.
12: As Montoya came through, just coming into two, just a little slight shimmy. He got it under control, no problem, but all of a sudden, just a bit of a shimmy at the back end of that car, but he did not get anywhere close to any kind of a spin or a problem, but all of a sudden, a little eye-opener from our observation.
0: So we have 17 laps remaining. Juan Montoya, the leader in the 84th Indianapolis 500-mile race. 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Thanks to these and all of our 549 affiliates for joining us today on the Indy Racing Radio Network. Mike King and the entire Indy Racing Radio Network crew back with you. Laps are winding down. It is getting grayer now by the minute. Bob Lamy, we've had some reports that there's been some moisture in the air. What's it like out there now?
2: Well, about 10 minutes ago, we did have some moisture. None now. But the dark skies, I mean, the lights on the pylons and also on the screens, on the replay screens, are incredibly bright right now. And we're just waiting for what should be a great finish. Juan Montoya seems to have it hooked up.
0: Juan Montoya currently with 189 laps complete, 11 laps remaining. Leads Jimmy Vassar by 9.1 seconds and Buddy Lazier by 9.5 seconds. We pause 10 seconds for station identification. 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Back at the Indianapolis Motor Speedway, Juan Montoya is the leader. Donald Davidson?
8: When Jimmy Vassar was coming up on Robbie McGee, there was Robbie McGee, I don't think, knew which way he was going to go, and he moved around on the track, not sure if he was going to pass on the left or the right, and it allowed Buddy Lazier to catch right up on the back bumper of Vassar.
0: Ken Double heading your way. Buddy Lazier tries to reel in Jimmy Vassar in two.
12: Coming in through two, Vassar ahead by about five car lengths as Lazier tries now to line him up along the back straightaway, headed toward Mark James in three.
2: If you're looking for somebody who's been strong today other than Juan Montoya, it has certainly been Buddy Lazier. He is right all over the rear deck lid of Jimmy Vassar as they head towards turn four. But Vassar is going to be able to hold him off, but right on him is Lazier. They go down the main straightaway. Buddy trying to get up close enough to make the pass.
0: Johnny Rutherford, the question is Buddy Lazier cuts the lead to just under, I would say, about 8-tenths of a second. The question is, do either of these guys have enough to catch Juan Montoya?
3: No, I don't think so. With the lead he has stretched out, there's no way unless something happens to Montoya's car. He's pretty much got this thing tucked away. And, of course, Buddy is having a little problem getting around Vassar, so it's almost like Vassar was a sleeper and running his own strategy in the race, and now he's put it to work, and he's second.
0: Donald Davidson, some drivers immediately take to this track, and it looks like Juan Montoya is one of those. He's been fast since the day they unloaded his car.
8: Yeah, well, I think that most people, or many people, had him down as the favorite to win. There was a poll amongst the newspapers, and I think that most of the writers there, or many of the writers, suspected that he would be the winner. But great things are forecast for him. He's only 24 years old. He's apparently headed for Formula One, and in a year or two, many people think that Juan Montoya could be the world champion.
0: Well, now let's go to turn three. It looks like Buddy Lazier is trying to pick up the pace.
2: He is picking up the pace. He dove down low and made the pass by Jimmy Vassar as they headed to turn number three. It's Buddy Lazier through the short chute. Buddy Lazier with a great move getting by Vassar for second place as he tries to do it. Coming up right now also, Jeff Ward trying to make a move on Vassar as well.
0: But the entire field separated first and second place by an entire straightaway. Juan Montoya now building a 10.3-second lead with seven laps remaining in the 84th Indianapolis 500. And there's no denying this young man's talent, Johnny Rutherford, 24 years old and certainly a very skilled race car driver.
3: Well, I think it says a lot for the team, too. The Chip Ganassi Target team has a lot of depth, and they have some great people. That's why they have won championships in kart, and now they've come to the Indianapolis Motor Speedway and have dominated.
0: Mark James, it looks like Jeff Ward's on the move.
2: Well, he had some trouble with Johnny Hunter through the short chute, and now Vassar's able to open up that gap by Bob Lamy. Ward has gotten it by the slower car and now making his move on Vassar again.
0: So Jeff Ward trying to pull up on Jimmy Vassar. Here's the way they run now with laps winding down. Just six laps remain here in the 84th Indianapolis 500-mile race. We have two drivers in. It looks like Mark Dismore will have to come in for a splash and go. And it also looks like, is that Jason Leffler who is also having to come in? Yes. So Jason Leffler also having to stop for a splash and go. Juan Montoya, the leader, with 194 laps complete. Buddy Lazier trails Montoya by 10.4 seconds. Vassar now in third place, and he runs 12 seconds back. Jeff Ward is shown in fourth place. Eliseo Salazar in fifth place. Cheever in sixth place. And let's go to turn three.
2: Back to turn two, I believe. There's a pass underway involving Jeff Ward and Jimmy Vassar.
0: Ken Double.
12: All right, Vassar and Ward in a battle, and Vassar got around Ward, and now they are headed down the back stretch toward three.
2: And it remains pretty much the same as they head towards turn number three. It's Jimmy Vassar
10: Now Mark Dismore has been able to sandwich his way in between Jeff Ward and Jimmy Vassar, and Ward going to try to get around Dismore and set sail for Vassar once again.
2: Well, coming through four and slowing is Jimmy Vassar. He's going into pits. Vassar moving into pits, and Ward has grabbed second spot.
0: So, yes, Jimmy Vassar did, in fact, have to stop. And look at Eliseo Salazar as he goes around on the inside, and he makes the move by Jerry Baker, and he picks up two spots.
4: I'll tell you, Salazar's been strong all day long. He set sail. He is in the second quarter right now, Ken. That's a red blue card's been strong today.
12: He made that move and left the rest of that pack now well behind 8-10 Carling, and probably wishing he had another 10 laps or so in this.
0: Very quickly, let's go to Larry Rice. Larry?
7: Jimmy Vassar came in for a splash and go. He just couldn't go that 37 laps. He had to come in and get fuel, but he's back out already.
0: Well, it does appear now that we will get all 200 laps in here today. Certainly that was questionable at 11 o'clock this morning when this race start was delayed by some 3 hours. However, now several hours later, it is 5:06 Indianapolis time, and we are closing in on the final two laps of this event. Juan Montoya from Bogota, Colombia, it appears now, unless of course something happens to that car, that he will park the Target Ganassi Racing machine in victory lane. 198 laps complete, as he has now opened up more than a straightaway lead on second place Buddy Lazier. He has shown 7.5 seconds in front of Lazier as they head into turn number two. Make it three. Montoya heads to three.
4: And Juan Montoya running the same smooth line, the midway point of the back straightaway, and heads up along the wall in turn number three and heads towards the short chute.
2: Again, coming through the short chute, our leader most of the day, Juan Montoya, has but one lap to go, and the rookie will pick up the checkered flag. The white flag is out now. One more lap to go.
0: White flag for Juan Montoya. He is all by himself right now as he heads into turn number one.
4: Seven victories in kart last year, seven poles. He's about to win the biggest prize in his history. He is in the second turn.
12: Talk about what seems to be the perfect mesh between man and machine. This guy has been brilliant. That car has been near perfect all day.
4: Climbed into an Indy car for the first time in March. It was a marriage that he became accustomed to very rapidly. Came within a couple of ticks to getting the pole. He's going to get the big prize, though, Bob Lamy, the Indy 500.
2: Yeah, his target is right on target. Coming through for Juan Montoya. Heads to the checkered flag. Call the finish, Mike King.
0: He may be a rookie, but he is for real. Flashbulbs capture the finish as Juan Montoya wins the 84th running of the Indianapolis 500-mile race. Buddy Lazier finishes second. Eliseo Salazar with a great run is third. Jeff Ward shown in fourth, and Eddie Cheever is fifth. Juan Montoya, the 24-year-old from Bogota, Colombia, who now calls Miami home, the 1999 kart champion, has won the 84th Indianapolis 500-mile race. Let's go to Larry Rice.
7: There are cheers. There is jubilation. These guys are very, very happy. Jeff Ganassi doing a dance up on top of his scoring stand. He is, I don't think I've ever seen him happier at any kind of a race anywhere. Everybody really, really elated. They came here on a mission. They succeeded. And I don't think you can say much except jubilation is the word.
0: Certainly, Chip Ganassi came here, Johnny Rutherford, with one goal in mind. That was to win this race. He came with a well-prepared team, Andy Graves heading up the program, and certainly they are deserving of the title here today.
3: Well, he certainly is. He proved, you know, Ganassi proved that by winning four championships in a row in kart, and now he's come back to run with the Indy Racing League here at the Indianapolis Motor Speedway and proved that he had one of the top drivers in the world, probably.
0: Let's go back to the pit area. Buddy Lazier winds up second here today. He continues his fine finishing record at the Indianapolis Motor Speedway. Chris Denary?
9: Well, Buddy Lazier's car will be rolling down the pit road here. We have Ron Helmagarn here. Ron, a tough day for you. Buddy ran well. Your second place finish, your third top two finish in the IRL this year.
15: Well, it's, you know, I know it's going to put us in the point lead, and that's, I'm happy about that. And like I say, the Delta Foster Coors Light Tybo car really ran good all day, and we stayed within the leaders and never let any laps. But we was right there at the hunt, and Montoya just had a little bit too much for us. And I don't know if we could have done anything different. Now, hats off to the Ganassi team. They did a great job. Montoya is a great race car driver, and we're happy for them. We're going to take a second place. We're going to be taking the points lead, and We'll go to Texas. Maybe we'll win that one, but we're definitely going to come back to Indy next year and try to win this thing.
9: All right, Ron Helmengarn and Buddy Lazier won in 1996. Let's head up to Larry Rice in the target pit.
5: Chip Ganassi, you came here on a mission. You succeeded, didn't you?
16: Unbelievable, Larry. I'll tell you, man. I mean, I'm just happy for my team. It's been one of those years, you know, and I can't believe what happened today.
5: I don't think I've seen you happier at any race in my life.
16: I've never been happier at any race in my life. I am the happiest I've ever been at any race right now.
5: Why? You know, you almost had the one too. You tried a little strategy there.
16: A little strategy going there, you know, and it was just too bad for Jimmy. They were playing a little bit of odds there, I think, and you know, it wasn't to be today for him. But
5: get up there with your driver. Congratulations. Back up to Mike.
0: Well, congratulations to Chip Ganassi, a former driver here, now a car owner, a jubilant Juan Montoya being showered with roses as he winds up in victory circle. Tony George there applauding him. And let's go downstairs and find out what Juan Montoya has to say.
17: Chip celebration.
18: At that time, I thought, you know, it's going to be difficult, but I'm still, I could pull away from him, and I tried so hard. And it's just beautiful for everyone at Target. Just thank you very much.
19: Last couple of laps, before the last pit stop, you were talking back and forth with Chip about maybe changing a wicker. Chip overruled it and said, no, let's go with the wing instead. Good move.
18: Yeah, it was pretty good, you know. Jimmy tried it, and he didn't want to go loose.
19: All right, this is a very, very, very exciting victory lane, Bob.

0: Klein, we were second behind Montoya on the last, you know, 25 laps would have been good, but Raul was in the middle.
1: Eliseo, your fifth Indy 500 with four different team owners, but your first with A.J. Foyt means your best finish.
0: Yeah, it means the best finish, but he's the best, you know, he gave me the best car, the best team. We had a great chance, but we couldn't use it at the end, but I guess, you know, we'll have to win the championship.
1: Congratulations.
0: Thank you.
2: So Juan Montoya is the winner of the 84th Indianapolis 500. Buddy Lazier is second, and as you just heard, Eliseo Salazar is third.
3: It takes off with ease, turns with incredible precision, and grabs like it's second nature. 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Born at Indy, performs everywhere.
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2: Now, stay tuned for the greatest spectacle in racing. Back at the Indianapolis Motor Speedway, the 84th Indianapolis 500 is over. And Larry Rice, over just in time. It is raining. You have the man who finished fourth today, Jeff Ward.
5: It certainly is raining down here. And Jeff Ward, although not elated, is not real unhappy. You had a pretty good run today.
6: Just to finish this race, you got to be happy. So we're on the lead lap, you know, right there. And, you know, challenging for second. Montoya had it pretty hooked up. So, you know, we got points and good payday and one cars in one piece. So
5: it looked like halfway through the race, though, you started to pick things up and looked like you were gaining on them and really had your act together. And then all of a sudden, the last 30 or 40 laps, it kind of went away.
6: Yeah, we were quick. I mean, just the other guys maybe picked it up. I just got caught in lap traffic, you know. It seemed like everybody that pulled out of the pits went down in turn three in front of me. You know, it's like one of those days, so I can't complain. But a few close calls, but we finished, got points, and I'm happy with that.
5: Well, your pit crew did a good job. Every pit stop seemed to be very good.
6: We always picked up a spot in the pits, you know. I mean, I had a good spot here leaving, so I always bumped somebody. But
2: Larry, throw it to Chris Denari.
6: You know, it's a long day, but not bad.
5: Hey, I think you can be proud. The whole Foyt team can be. Let's go up to Chris Denari.
7: All right, with the 1996 winner, Buddy Lazier, who finished second behind Juan Montoya. He's talking to the media right now. Here we have Buddy right here.
8: I couldn't hear over him. I'm sorry. I think it's clear that we got a lot of competitors that are really good sportsmen, because clearly they didn't do it. There was no none of that out there.
7: Buddy, when you talk, one second here, Buddy's with a number of the media here, and we'll listen. Okay, this is the radio network. We'll bring Buddy here. Yeah, Buddy, again, talk about the race, second place finish. You had a great car all day.
8: Yeah, we had a really good car, real happy about second. I just had a real hard time with some traffic. If I would have been able to get through where Juan was able to get through and not get held up coming out of Juan and in the short chutes, I think I would have had a lot better chance to run him down. And I don't really understand it, because, you know, I figured we'd all be, as IRL guys, sticking together, and I figured I'd have at least the holes that he had. So that really surprised me, but other than that, I thought he ran a great race. And it goes to show everybody in the IRL is really good sportsmen, because there was nobody sitting there holding him up so I could catch him. You know, if anything, it was the other way around. So clearly we got a lot of really good sports in this series, good sportsmanship.
7: All right, Buddy, congratulations. Second place for Buddy Lazier. Let's go to Mike Lewis.
1: Robbie Gordon talking to the media here. Robbie, a sixth place finish here. Are you hoping for rain in Charlotte? Can you still make it?
9: We'll go down there no matter what. I'm a little disappointed with our finish. We thought we would have been a little stronger than that.
1: After a fourth place last year, a sixth this year, was the car as strong as last year?
9: No, we weren't as strong as last year. We left some stuff on the table. We'll just have to go back and do our homework this year.
1: Robbie Gordon headed to Charlotte, and we're going up to Mike King.
2: So Robbie Gordon winds up with a sixth place finish. Once again, Juan Montoya wins the 84th Indianapolis 500. Buddy Lazier was second. Eliseo Salazar was third. Back at the Indianapolis Motor Speedway, Mike King and the entire Indy Racing Radio Network crew. The 84th Indianapolis 500 is history, and Juan Montoya is the winner. Let's get a final thought from the men who called the turns today. We'll start in turn one with Jerry Baker.
10: Mike, I was trying to think just back in history when I saw a driver as dominant as Montoya was today, and nothing comes to mind immediately. Once he established himself out front, once Greg Ray dropped to the sideline, this was his race to lose. He did not. He won it. Our congratulations to him. He did a marvelous job today.
2: Jerry Baker, thank you for a great job today. Now let's go to Ken Double in turn two.
11: One thing stands out, and that is how ironic it was that both Lynn St. James, the oldest driver in the field, and Sarah Fisher, the youngest driver in the field, ended up out of the race at the very same time, one to my left and one to my right. But as Jerry Baker said, the most lasting memory we'll have will be that of Juan Montoya pretty much dominating by the time he got the lead on lap 33 till the end of the race. He was magnificent.
2: Ken Double, thank you for a great job today. Now to Mark James in turn three.
12: Jubilation and frustration come to mind. Jubilation for Chip Ganassi and Juan Montoya. Frustration for Greg Ray. What a troublesome year it has been for Greg, finishing 33rd in today's race. Before we go, congratulations to the greatest race fans of the world who endured a rocky start weather-wise and were out in force for this Indianapolis 500.
2: Mark James, nice job. Your first job up there, first assignment up there in turn three, did a very nice job today. And Bob Lamy in turn four, as always, and as usual, a very good job.
13: Well, this was an interesting day out here, and like Mark, I've got to give kudos to the fans. Nobody left. Nobody wanted to be away. And Juan Montoya, absolute perfection. Whether it was a restart, whether it was somebody trying to run him down, no one was going to get by Juan Montoya. And the likable young man has picked up his first of what could be many 500-mile wins. It's just an incredible run for him, and I know this is going to be obviously a memory that will be great and long-lasting for him.
2: Bob, my kudos to you, to Mark, to Ken, and to Jerry Baker for being able to tough it out through this weather in less than perfect conditions. The rain is falling now. Head on back home, guys. Chris Economaki, we saw, I guess, what could be one of the great young racers of this age, and Juan Montoya put on a fabulous performance here today.
14: Matching Montoya's performance was the performance of Team Ganassi, with new cars they'd never used before, new engines they never tried before, and a new race they had never run before, and to dominate the way they did. But despite the Colombian nature of Montoya, the team is based here in Indianapolis, knows the town and knows the ways, and certainly they did their job today. Congratulations, Chip Ganassi, Tom Anderson, and Mike Hall of Team Ganassi.
2: Chris Economaki, great to have you with us, of course, this year. And once again, Juan Montoya is the winner of the 84th Indianapolis 500. Back at the Indianapolis Motor Speedway, Mike King and the entire Indy Racing Radio Network crew watching thousands of the greatest race fans of the world file out of the greatest race course in the world. They have watched Juan Montoya win the 84th Indianapolis 500-mile race. We see the flag of Colombia being waved in victory just across the way. Johnny Rutherford, as a driver, and you are a good one, you had to appreciate what you saw today in Juan Montoya.
15: Most definitely. We have to applaud Montoya for the brilliant drive. He looked like he had been here for several years. He's the first-time driver here. And for the Chip Ganassi team, they are brilliant. They came in and showed us what they can do, and that's what the name of the game is, coming to a racetrack and winning races. It's been a thrill to watch Montoya because he is one of those rare talents that come along once in a while. And, of course, with the depth of the team, Ganassi, it's looked great, been a good show. The fans had the roller coaster of emotions with the early rain this morning. They came back and endured and saw an excellent race. So, once again, the Indy 500 outdoes itself.
2: Who knows? Maybe they'll compare him to Rutherford one day.
15: Well, I would like that, but it's fun to watch somebody like that has that kind of talent and show people what they can do.
2: Lone Star JR, as always, it's a great pleasure.
15: Thank you.
2: Donald Davidson, fans today saw some history. It's not often that you see a rookie win this race.
16: No, but we had quite a few things that were either records or near records. Greg Ray started on the pole in a green car, and he finished 33rd, but he went 67 laps. Eddie Cheever, fifth with an Infiniti. Buddy Lazier, the last 5 years, first, fourth, second, seventh, second, and Juan Montoya, the first rookie to win since Graham Hill in 1966. And you know, there was a time when second and produced more winners than had the pole, but it's been a while. Juan Montoya started second today. It's the first time that the second-place starter has won the race since Mario Andretti in 1969,
17: wow.
16: 31 years ago.
17: That's amazing. Donald, as always, it's a pleasure.
16: The view was great. I'd like to come back next year.
17: We'll see you here. We'll make it a date. Very quickly, Indy Racing League points after this event. Buddy Lazier, as Ron Himmelgarn told us, will go to Texas as the points leader over Robbie Buell, 138-112. Scott Goodyear tied with Buell for second. Eliseo Salazar moves into fourth, and Eddie Cheever is fifth. Seven yellows today for 39 laps. Montoya led 167 laps. Greg Ray led 26. Vassar led 5. McGee led 2. Let's get the final full field rundown from Howdy Bell. Howdy.
18: 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In first position, car number 9, Montoya. Second was 91, Buddy Lazier. Third was 11, Salazar. Fourth, 14, Ward. Fifth, 51, Cheever. And sixth, 32, Gordon, Robbie Gordon. Those were the cars on the lead lap. At 199, seventh, 10, Vassar. Eighth, 7, Gregoire. And ninth, 4, Goodyear. At 198 laps, in 10th position, is 8, Sharp. 11th, 28, Dismore. 12th, 98, Beechler. 13th, 33, Lazier. That's Jacques Lazier. 14th, 6th, Schrader. And 15th, 41, Boat. At 197th laps, 16th position, 55, Bozell. And 17th position, 50, Leffler. The rest are farther behind. 18th, 12, Calkins. 19th, 23, Knapp. 20th, 16, Hamilton. 21st, 5, McGee. 22nd, 22, Johnny Unser. 23rd, 92, Waddles. 24th, 18, Hornish. 25th, 88, Daré. 26th, 24, Buell. 27th, 75, Hearn. 28th, 48, Hillenberger. Hillenberg, I should say. 29th is 3, Allenser Jr. 30th, 27, Kite. 31st, 15, Sarah Fisher. 32nd, 90, Lynn St. James. And 33rd, Car 1, Greg Ray. The average speed for the 500 miles today was 167.607 miles per hour.
17: Howdy, Bell. Thanks so much. Another great job. 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Indianapolis 500, by Nokia, the preferred mobile phone of the Indianapolis 500, by Veritas, the data availability company, Veritas, business without interruption, and by Firestone, America's tire 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Our network director is Julio Fernandez. Our technical director is Tom Alibrandi. 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Our pit producer is Brian Livingston. Production assistance by John Acton, Allison Fernandez, Steve Stiles, and Beth Walkup. Our turn announcers today, a great job by Jerry Baker, Ken Double, Mark Janes, and Bob Lamy. The turn spotters, Ramona Baker, Jeff Oldham, Dave Liston, and Kim Lamy. Our pit reporters were Kristen Airy, Mike Lewis, and Larry Rice. Our pit spotters, Jeff and Kevin Lichty, and Robbie Rice. Covering the garage and hospital, Chuck Marlowe. Scoring today by Howdy Bell. Commentary by Chris Economaki. Our driver analyst, Johnny Rutherford. The Speedway historian is Donald Davidson. Our producer is John Royer. And so it is that another month of May has come and gone here at the Indianapolis Motor Speedway. What makes this event the greatest spectacle in racing? The color, the cars, the pageantry, the crowd, the milk, the BorgWarner Trophy? It is all of that and so much more. The 500-mile race is like a friend that you get a chance to visit with but once a year. A friend that seemingly takes forever to arrive then leaves much too quickly. Indianapolis is a roller coaster of emotion that can bring even the toughest to tears. Tears of desperation, tears of frustration, and tears of sheer joy. The drivers' names change every year, but the lust for victory at Indianapolis is a constant. It is the race they all want to win. Much has been said about this event in recent years, but for those who come and witness this great gathering with an unbiased eye, there is little doubt that the Indianapolis 500 is and will continue to be the world's greatest race, the greatest spectacle in racing. And it is an honor to be a part of it. Again, our congratulations to the winner of the 84th Indianapolis 500-mile race, Juan Montoya, and the target, Chip Ganassi Racing Team. Join us on Saturday, June 10th, from the Texas Motor Speedway for coverage of the Casino Magic 500. Coverage of the Indianapolis 500 is a copyrighted program of the Indy Racing Radio Network.
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20: This is Kings of Speed, glimpses of the Indianapolis 500, past and present. I'm Paul Page. In 1970, the favorite for the Indianapolis 500 was Texan Lloyd Ruby. He started 25th. He moved up to first place, but then his gearbox gave way. The race was delayed because of rain, and that upset the eventual winner, Al Unser.
21: Well, it really works on a guy's nerves quite badly. It really makes you feel like that nothing's going right, but it turned around and everything worked out real good, so we're happy.
20: And then toward the end, we had the trouble at the north. Did you get into any involvement there, or was it close for you?
21: A little bit. When the oil was spilled all over the racetrack, well, it came close.
20: 1970, the first million-dollar purse at the Indianapolis 500. And the race was won in 70 by Al Unser. Stay tuned for more of those moments that have made the Indianapolis 500 the greatest spectacle in racing.
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27: And there's the checkered flag for Parnelli Jones, the winner of the 1963 500-mile race. Parnelli Jones from Torrance, California, wins the 500. And he must be just about the happiest guy who ever won the 500. This year he grabbed the pole again, a new record, a man who's really made history here at Indianapolis.
28: Well, the only thing I can say is I love everybody.
0: I just can't believe it yet. I'm sitting here and I'm trying to tell myself that you won the race, and I just can't believe it.
3: The hats are off, the hands are up. Tom Sneva, a half a lap to his first Indianapolis 500 victory. He could coast almost from here. He's in fourth.
4: The 67th running of the Indianapolis 500 is about to be capped off. To call the winner, here is the voice of the 500, Paul Page.
3: The Texaco star, Tom Sneva, screams for the line, the double checkered flag, and Tom Sneva has won the Indianapolis 500, his first victory ever at Indianapolis.
5: And the green flag is out. We are back to racing, and Emerson Fittipaldi makes a move on Nigel Mansell. He's got him going into one, but Leyendyke is also right there.
6: Oh, they went side by side, and Mansell fell all the way back to third place. Gary, we got him coming right at you.
7: Emerson Fittipaldi, he's coming through four. He's smooth as glass. He heads to the start-finish line. The checkered flag, hear the call, Bob Jenkins.
5: Emerson Fittipaldi takes the checkered flag and wins the 77th running of the Indianapolis 500.
3: For the second time in 3 years, Team Penske goes 1-2. This time it's Jona Farron winning the 87th Indianapolis 500-mile race. Elio Castroneves is second. Tony Kanaan is third. 197 laps completed the line. Three wide. Munoz on the outside. Kanaan on the inside. Who will make the pass? Miss stick. It's going to be Kanaan. Jake Query, TK, out in front on lap 197 at the Speedway.
8: There's a yellow, and it's because of one of the target cars on the south end of the track. And that may mean that Tony Kanaan may have broken through and won at the Indianapolis Motor Speedway.
3: Oh my.
8: We'll have to wait and see.
3: TK has wanted this race oh so bad. The crowd will come to its feet and will salute the man from Brazil who will finally fulfill his dream. For Tony Kanaan, the 12th time is the charm at the Indianapolis Motor Speedway, the Twin Checkers Way. TK has won the 2013 500.
9: He's in victory lane, Tony. How sweet does that milk taste?
28: Very good. Very, very good, man. I mean, I can't believe it. We did it. We finally did it. And it's been a long shot, but it's ours.
29: The Indianapolis 500, it's more than just a race. Winning here changed your life forever. I'm Tony Kanaan, and today, for the 22nd and final time, I will compete with 32 other drivers in the greatest spectacle in racing.
30: There have been five multiple winners in years ending in three. Tommy Milton in 1923, Louis Meyer in 33, Bill Vukovich 53, Gordy Johncock 73, and Emerson Fittipaldi in 93. Single winners include two of this event's most beloved drivers, Parnelli in 63, and 2013 winner Tony Kanaan making his final appearance in this great race. This is Mark James, proud to serve as the voice of the 500 for the eighth time. Seven drivers can win for the second time. Takuma Sato vies for his third, and Elio Castroneves can capture a fifth for Warner Trophy. For the rest, the goal is simply racing immortality as a champion of this great race. It is undoubtedly the inspiration for the phrase, easier said than done. We have assembled an incredibly passionate and talented crew numbering over 20 today. It is on behalf of them I express a heartfelt thanks to you, our loyal listeners. We appreciate the invitation into your homes, backyard, car, no matter where in the world you may be. We are at the crossroads of America, the Indianapolis Motor Speedway. And this is the 107th running of the Indianapolis 500-mile race on the Indianapolis Motor Speedway Radio Network.

0: Welcome back to the world's greatest race course. Mark James, Davey Hamilton, our driver analyst, an 11-time Indy 500 starter. And Davey, we can feel the energy throughout the month that's been building, and here we are racing.
1: Here we are. The month, Mark, we've talked about it every time we've been to the racetrack on the crowd and how many people have been here this entire month. But today, you kind of forget on how many people this facility really holds. And the excitement this morning, I mean, early morning, people are already filing into this place, having fun, pit road's packed. And I tell you, the snake pit, the concert's going, and there's a rock concert going over there, and it's jam-packed for sure.
0: Lots to talk about, plenty of storylines throughout the month. That's what I've been asked the most with the talks that I've had this morning, the interviews throughout the week. And I said, I think we've reached the point where we've covered all the stories, the prowess of Ganassi and Errol McLaren, the story involving Steph Wilson and Graham Rahal, Graham being bumped for the 500. I think the only storyline has to play itself out now over 200.
1: Yeah, that's right. And it's so hard to guess. People say, well, who's your favorite? Who are you going to pick? And I usually kind of have a feeling of who's going to win this race sometimes, right or wrong. But you just kind of have a feeling who's been strong. But the cars are so competitive, Mark. If you look at the time from the fastest car to the slowest car, I mean, it's so slight. It's so, I mean, we're talking cross that line literally inches apart from one another, from one fast lap to the next guy's fast lap. So it's a shootout. It's so many people can win this race. That's what makes it exciting. Another great thing for us, the fans, and everybody listening and watching, passing seems to be of a premium. Yeah. There seems to be, you know, they can't do it with ease, but it's out there. These drivers can make passes. I think we're going to see a lot of lead changes today. And it seems like a lot of confidence. Only one incident this month. We talked about that with Stefan Wilson and Catherine Legg. Unfortunately, had a little mishap. But other than that, it's been clean, green, fast race cars, and looked like a lot of competitive guys.
0: The thing that continues to be a bit of a storyline, and I don't think a lot has been made of it, but we certainly have noticed, of course, some changes to the aero configuration in an effort to do what you suggest, make this racing more competitive. But you know, with the increased speeds and that combination, I think there are some teams that are still a little concerned about their ability to manage their Firestone Firehawks to the point where they match up to a fuel stick.
1: Yeah, one thing that a team does, Mark, is they do every little thing they can to make the cars go faster. One of the adjustments on these cars they did was the left rear camber, meaning they turned the top of the tire outside just a little bit. It runs on a smaller contact patch, but it gets more pressure per square inch, so that means there's more grip in that tire. But what else does that do? Causes a little heat, a little more heat in that one area of the tire. They've been blistering. Once it blisters, the tires come out of balance, they lose grip. Not good. We see McLaren, I think, more than anybody, have a little bit of issue with that. Now what you do, you have to take the cambers back out of these tires so it runs on the entire tire. Not as much grip, not as much speed, but you have to make sure you're there at the end of every fuel stint.
0: We look at the starting lineup, and we'll hear from drivers coming up in just a few minutes. And, boy, row number three, Alexander Rossi, Takuma Sato, Tony Kanaan, and then the row behind them, Marcus Ericsson, rookie Benjamin Peterson, Will Power. A lot of wins in those couple of rows.
1: How about some Indy 500 wins there? And then you got to remember the guy that only has one win, but should have had one last year, could have had one last year. That's be the pits right in front of them, is Scott Dixon in the row in front of them. So really power-packed rows in that second, third, fourth rows, as you just said. It's going to be interesting to watch. They want to come forward. Now, one thing this race plays different than anything else is the start. I mean, we're running three wide, 33 cars, 11 rows, going down to that first corner. You know, hopefully they file in. They're very nice. We go to the drivers' meetings as drivers. We listen to what they tell us to do, so there's no incidents down there. But, man, when you see opportunity and starts and restarts, sometimes as a driver you want to take advantage of those, you know, advantages of the pass. Actually, a little bit easier to pass sometimes than starts and restarts. So let's just hope everybody gets through this first lap clean, Mark. And like I say, you look down through this field and just see so many. Look at Pagano, a former winner, start 22nd.
0: Yeah.
1: Another young kid, I heard a favorite. I mean, the youngest winner in our series, 21st. So there's a lot of drivers in the back of this field that could still pull it off.
0: How many stops today?
1: Yeah, I want to say seven. I think that you can. It may need a little bit of help with fuel, but if there is any cautions, I think a little bit of help with fuel, you can do a seven. I think that eight could be a good possibility because of the tire situation we just talked about. So it's at that 7 or 8. Which one's going to win? Who knows? But I think it's going to be in that area.
0: We will reveal today it is indeed a team sport because a lot of pressure on those guys.
1: Yeah, you know, and I had a conversation last night just about the same thing is what some people don't realize at 200 miles an hour, which we're exceeding that by 25 miles an hour pretty much in race conditions. At 200 miles an hour, we're traveling a football field per second. So every second that goes by, you just lost a few football fields of distance. So if a driver comes in and he misses, you know, he slows down a little too quick before he gets to the speed limit on pit lane, or he leaves a little slow, or a crew member messes up on the tire, just 2 seconds, there's a couple football fields you just lost.
0: 12:45 Eastern is the green flag. When we come back, we will begin to hear from many of the field of 33 and the 107th running of the Indianapolis 500-mile race. Prior to today, I ask each member of our crew for someone who was instrumental in their life and career, someone who was a mentor and or an inspiration. Ryan Marine working his sixth 500-mile race. Ryan says Brad Boyer, operations manager at KRES Radio in Moberly, Missouri, the voice of Truman State Athletics, gave him his first job and the guidance he needed to make this a career. Well done so far. Welcome, Ryan Marine.
2: Thank you very much, Mark. It is always the highlight of my professional year to work on this broadcast for the Indianapolis 500. And now a privilege to welcome in the pole sitter, the fastest pole sitter in Indy 500 history, Alex Palou. I could see just saying that brings a smile to your face. Tell me about what this has been like the last week or so after securing your first Indy 500 pole.
3: Yeah, absolutely. Really happy to obviously getting introduced like that. Been a great week. Was an amazing qualifying that we had to go for it, and glad that it worked, and we're starting on pole today. But yeah, it's been an amazing week of just talking about how amazing the month of May is. We can feel it today here with the fans and the great weather that we have. So super excited. Hopefully we can keep that number 10 American Legion car on the lead on the last lap, which is the most important one.
2: Now, the pole sitter doesn't always lead the first lap. You know that well, of course, yeah, because you led the first 7 laps last year after starting in second. Have you thought about how the start of this race is going to go today?
3: It's going to be tough. I'm pretty sure I'm not going to lead the first lap because, as you said, last year I was starting second and I was able to lead at the beginning. So it's quite easy to pass, let's say. So it's going to be great for the fans. It's going to be a great show. But I'm not really worried about the beginning of the race. Obviously, I'm worried about the end.
2: You've been there fighting at the front of the field every year you've been here for the Indianapolis 500, now making your fourth start. Do you think you've learned the lessons you need to be able to fight for that win today?
3: Yes and no. I know I learned a lot of lessons, and I know I'm more ready than I've been before, but it's a tough race. It's a really tough day for everybody, for all the crews, for all the drivers. It's a long race, 200 laps, 500 miles, obviously. So I think I'm ready. I'll go for it. I'll give my best to try and get the victory today.
2: He's the fastest pole sitter in history, the first Spaniard to sit on the pole for the Indy 500. Alex Palou will lead the field to green in the number 10 American Legion Honda for Chip Ganassi Racing.
0: Year number 5 for Rob Blackman with our network. Rob says Mark Reynolds, his 6th grade teacher at Buffalo Elementary School in Buffalo, Indiana, was a huge influence in his life. Let's welcome Rob Blackman.
4: Thank you, Mark, and what a thrill it is to be here on Pit Lane again in 2023. Renus VK is my guest in the Ed Carpenter-owned number 21 BitNile.com Chevy. Renus rolls off P2 later this afternoon. Renus, last year you started on the front row, but you finished 33rd after that crash in turn 2 on lap number 39. Is it safe to assume no one in this field more looking forward to a shot at redemption than you are here today?
5: Yeah, definitely. And started out pretty well with that second place qualifying, really close to pole position. But I definitely think I'm very ready to challenge for that win this year.
4: As you know, and hopefully many of our listeners do as well, today you'll be hoping to become the first Dutch winner since Arie Luyendyk in 1997. Arie has been a longtime mentor of yours. Do you ever stop and think about what it would mean to you, what it would mean to Arie Luyendyk to be the winner of the Indianapolis 500?
5: It would change my life. I think this is one of those races where if you win this, your whole life is going to change just in a blink of an eye. So I'm ready for that, to be honest. I'm very excited, and I think we can really go for it. ECR builds really fast cars, and I've been a contender for a few years now. So there's no race I want to win this much as the Indy 500.
4: He mentions he's been a contender. That is for certain. Rinus VK, his fifth straight start at the Indianapolis 500. Today he is P2. He has never started worse than P4. Mark James?
0: Year number three for Alex Wolf, and race fans will recognize his mentor and friend, the late Dick Jordan of USAC. Dick worked to promote racing for six decades, and Alex is among the scores of those he impacted. Let's welcome Alex Wolf.
6: Well, thank you very much, Mark. An honor and a privilege to be with the radio network for a third year. And great to talk to the man that will roll off third this afternoon, Felix Rosenquist, the number six Arrow McLaren Chevrolet. And Felix, all throughout this month, those of us that have been here at the track following on social media, enjoying the exploits of you and your teammates, seems to be a lot of chemistry between the four of you, at least off the track. How's it been like on the inside for you?
7: It's been a cool month to be part of. Really, really good team environment right now, as you're saying. Everything is pretty natural. There's no barriers between the teammates and the, you know, all the engineers and mechanics and stuff. I feel like we want the best for everyone. And I think also that's the reason why we've been so strong, and we managed to get all four cars in a competitive enough state to qualify top nine with all of them. So super cool. Obviously, it's a lot of hard work behind that as well. It's not only fun and games. It's a lot of grinding back at the shop, and that goes back to last year, where we felt, honestly, that we got kind of beaten here with those last laps to the finish. Both me and Paolo just couldn't really hang on to the Ganassis. So there's been a lot of work going on to be in a different position if that happens again this year. And it's been a fun journey.
6: And in that journey, if you were Felix Rosenquist of 2023 to give some advice to that Felix Rosenquist of 2019 that was getting ready for his first Indianapolis 500, what sort of a little nugget that Felix would have liked to have had?
7: Oh, dude, so many things. I don't know. I wish someone told me, because apparently all these drivers know it, because I know what it feels like now, 5 years deep, and there's just so many things, man, like how you preserve your energy through the month, end of the day, you just have to, I mean, it's the biggest race in the world, but you can't think of that too much. You know, you just have to kind of do your same old drill, attack the race, you know, aggressively, not too much, just hope that the work you put in is going to be enough, because you can't change, like, this place picks its winner, and you have to be in that position to win, but you just can't force it. Like, you just have to be there and do your best, and you know, all the work you put in is going to pay off.
6: Well, he drives a car that looks like the one that Alain Prost took to victory in the 1984 Monaco Grand Prix. He was known as the Professor. Felix Rosenquist looks to teach the field a lesson from the outside of the front row.
0: You're number three for Scott Sander as well. Scott said his teacher at Carmel High School, Tom Scholler, taught him the honor of bringing the 500 to the masses. Tom would know. He worked with this network for a number of years. We welcome Scott Sander.
8: Mark, it is the highest honor to be part of your team. I suspect Santino Ferrucci feels the same about his situation. Inside row two, number 14, iconic number, racing for A.J. Foyt, who made it famous. You've taken it, though, faster than it's ever gone before. Last time we talked in time trials, your grin was enormous. You were nearly giggling at your good fortune. Yeah. Now that we're this close to the race, do you still feel the same way?
9: I do. You know, our race cars, in my opinion, has been better than our qualifying car, and the fact that our qualifying car had
8: that's
9: the chance.
8: That's saying something.
9: Yeah, and I think our qualifying car was good enough to get on pole. I think we're one of the best-looking cars out there. We just got to keep the momentum, man, and just keep that rolling.
8: You've got a great starting position, even though it's not in the front row. If those guys at the front row really joust with each other, inside of two is a wonderful spot to be coming from. Do you give much thought ahead of time to what you'd like to have happen in the first turn and then the rest of the first lap, or is it all reaction?
9: I think it's going to be all reaction. I mean, you can't read too much into it. I mean, this race, the second you start trying to predict things, it goes the other way, and then you're lost. For us, you know, starting from fourth, AJ's won this race twice from fourth. I've won races in my career from fourth before. It's a good spot. I know it well. Inside of row two is nice. I mean, you're just riding for the first 150 laps of this race, or at least I am. You know, I know we have the car to win. We just, you know, everybody's going to get caught out by something at some point. It's just how you handle that. You know, it's just, it's not, it's one of the things. It's never an if, but a when.
8: It's interesting to hear you speak, because everybody thinks of Santino Ferrucci as a guy who loves to go fast, but I'm hearing patience. Is that something earned over the years?
9: I mean, that's what's worked well for me the last 3 or 4 years I've been here, you know, just kind of having that understanding that the race means a lot. To do well in this race, you have to finish this race. Having that mindset of just being patient and being there in the end, you're normally inside the top 10, and so far, 4 for 4. But, I think this year I'll have about the same amount of patience until we get the last 50 laps, then I'll really turn it up and see what we can do.
8: Final thought, the races can be won and lost in the pits and on strategy. This is heady stuff for this team. Is it feeling good as a team as you head to this?
9: Yeah, you know what? For the team, it's different than it is for me, because the team, they've been great on pit stops all year. We've only had one bobble all year long, and that was in the GP. And every other stop, we've been phenomenal. So these guys have been working day and night, training all the time to do this right. You know, and for myself, you know, it's just another race, man. Honestly, it's the same point score as the GP, the same point score as what's going to be at Iowa. We have a great starting position. It's a long one. It's the longer side of the races, so there's even less pressure. So, yes, there is a huge pressure to do well here. It is Indy. But at the same time, we've done such a good job all month long that, you know, I really want to enjoy this race as a competitor and have fun and be there in the end, because I want to be one of the cars fighting.
8: Fourth off the line to start, first in smiles to the miles, perhaps, Santino Ferrucci. Mark James.
0: And we will hear from more of the Field of 33 when we come back to the world's greatest race course. Let's continue now hearing from more of the Field of 33. Ryan Marine.
2: The driver with the best average finish of anyone in the Field of 33 starts in the middle of row two today. That is Pato O'Ward, a runner-up a year ago. Pato, do you have a car that can do one better here today?
10: I sure do. We've got a sixth, we've got a fourth, we've got a second. There's only one to go, and we've had a great month so far, and we want to keep it going.
2: What does it do for your psyche to come into the race with that kind of confidence, knowing that you've got a car that's going to give you a chance to win the Indianapolis 500?
10: We're ready for everything. You know, this race throws massive challenges at you during the race, so we have to stay proactive with the decisions and with the stuff that's going on. But I'm gonna do my job the best as I can to put ourselves into a position where we can fight for it. And yeah,
2: you mentioned the challenges. Are there challenges that are specific to this race and this venue, things you don't see at any other race on the calendar?
10: I mean, it's obviously a very long race, 500 miles, 200 laps, 6 or 7 pit stops, depending on how many yellows are falling. Is it going to be an all green race? Is it going to be, you know, 15 yellows? Is it going to be 2 yellows? You never know. Is one of those yellows going to send you to the back? Is one of them going to send you to the front? You never know. So, we just have to stay on our toes.
2: Couple of new teammates with you this year in Tony Kanaan and Alexander Rossi, both former winners of this event. What have they brought to the McLaren program?
10: Lots of jokes and lots of messing around. No, I mean, they're great additions to the team, and Felix and I have really enjoyed working with them.
2: And that is important, right, to have those lighthearted moments in a long month of May?
10: Oh, yeah, you need to have those. And not just between the drivers, but between the engineers and the mechanics, and the atmosphere is great.
2: Pato O'Ward will start fifth today in the 107th running of the Indianapolis 500.
4: Scott Dixon starts on the outside of row number 2 in the number 9 PNC Bank Honda for Chip Ganassi Racing. Scott, let's start with this. Unlike the last 2 years, and quite frankly, 2017, 2015, 2008, you will not start from the pole position today. Instead, you obviously are in a position where the rest of the field is not in your rearview mirror. From a strategy standpoint, how does that change things, especially early in the race, or does it?
7: It's definitely a different view for sure, but, we're still,
11: Got a great car, and you know, outside of the second row, I think is a you know, very good starting spot as well. You know, I think the strategy is to try and stay in touch with that first place, right? You know, and try and move up as fairly quickly as possible, but then also keep the big picture in mind. You know, I think after the last stop, I think is where you look at it, you kind of back the race up, and you want to make sure that you're in the top four or five, that you're going to be in the position to really race for it. So the hard part this year is that the field is very compressed. There's a lot of really good race cars. So we'll do our best to, you know, get to that top spot. And for me, I've got to really work on leading the right lap. Not lots of laps early on. It would be the last lap. So that's going to be the focus for sure.
4: A pit road speeding penalty last year appeared to be the only thing separating you from an Indy 500 win. How often do you think about that? More importantly, has it added any fuel to the fire for 2023?
11: I think, you know, if you don't win here, you've always got a reason for some redemption. Last year's, you know, it was a mistake, definitely, and one that I didn't think it had happened. You know, when it kind of locked the rears and then locked the front, I still had the tone in the air that I was at speed, and you know, kind of coming down halfway down pit road, then got the call that we had a speeding penalty, which, you know, I was definitely shocked. And I think it was 0.6 of a mile an hour, which is definitely frustrating. But at that point of the race, too, being the last stop, you know, you're out of the race right there. But you got to push things to the limit. When, you know, I knew it was the last stop. I knew that if we could gain something on the way in and on the way out, you know, and place ourselves in the right spot, it was going to be, you know, a good advantage. But, yeah, I was over it after, you know, the banquet on Monday. You know, you kind of get to discuss it a little bit further through that. But after that, you just got to move on. I can't change any of that. It's now part of my story. And, you know, I've definitely made, you know, mistakes throughout my career. But, yeah, it's... I want to win, man. As much as everybody else on the grid here, I want to win. And hopefully we don't make a small mistake like that.
4: That's the 2008 Indy 500 winner, the Iceman, Scott Dixon. Now to Alex Wolf.
6: Alexander Rossi rolls off in the seventh position, the Arrow McLaren Chevrolet. And Alex, your eighth start in the 500, a first with the McLaren organization. How is this a month of May? Maybe it differed in some ways from the previous seven for you.
12: That's a good question. I don't know that it's differed a whole lot. It's still the same chaos and same ups and downs and stress. But I think, you know, the result that as a team we were able to put forward last week in qualifying is a testament to everyone and a huge collective team effort. So proud of the guys and girls so far, and hopefully we can go out there and have an awesome day.
6: There's been a lot of talk about what this race is going to look like, sort of, I guess, pace-wise. Is it one where somebody's going to get in front, everybody follows, constant passing? Sort of, what's your maybe prediction of how it's going to fall?
12: You know, I think IndyCar did a great job this year of bringing a lot of different downforce options for us to use. You know, we saw at Texas earlier in the year that increased downforce made the race much better than it's been in the past. So I'm expecting this to be... you know, quite an awesome show. You know, this is a very sensitive track to track temps. So it'll really be dependent on how hot it actually gets throughout the race. But, you know, I think we have enough tools at our disposal, to pass cars when we need to. And I think it'll be a 500 where you don't necessarily want to be leading with two or three to go. Like, I think you'll probably want to be the car in second or third, but we'll have to wait and see how that plays out.
6: Carrying the colors that Johnny Rutherford took to two wins here in the 500 in the 70s, Alexander Rossi looks for his second win in the great race from the inside of row three.
8: Alex, Takuma Sato is a two-time winner of the 500. He's in his mid-40s. Often that means a gentle slowdown with maybe a smaller team toward a retirement of celebrity. Not you, not this month. Fast car, fast team, some of the fastest laps you've ever turned. How would you gauge your month of May to this moment?
13: Oh, this entire thing has always excited me. And you talk about age, but I'm really appreciate that, you know, come back here for 14th time, which is, I feel like, so much appreciated. And now I have got a fantastic environment, you know, with the team with Chip Ganassi Racing. My teammate is either winning 500, already winner of the 500 or championship winner. So, you know, this is a great opportunity. We have a strong package.
8: When you look at the grid, row three leaps out because you've got three racers who've won the 500, all three with the reputation of, hey, I'll take a chance if it'll win me the race. Should we expect to see a quick move to the front? And is it good to have a Rossi on one side and a Kanaan on the other? Or is it scary?
13: Well, there you go. I might say maybe not. I think obviously the Derek Sander, you know, and Tony, both was my ex-teammate, and I have a huge respect as a race car driver as well. They are really hard racers, you know, on track, and so do I. So obviously, you know, everybody up front is extremely competitive, and you know, it's gonna be hard race. But for sure, the first lap, you know, lap turn one, it is a great chance to gain your position. But I think we need to go to the very safe, yeah, because obviously it's a nice long 500 mile race, and we have still a lot of time to gain back. And although it's very difficult to overtake other than first and second, but I think, you know, we wanted to come back in here in nicely top 10, and till 100 laps to go, then you want to be really playing around the top five.
8: Possibly patient, but forever young. That's Takuma Sato.
2: Back for one final shot at the Indianapolis 500. Tony Kanaan joins us pre-race. And Tony, it's a very good shot that you have here this year with Arrow McLaren. You start ninth today. How confident are you in your race car that you'll be there for a chance at a second Indy 500 win?
14: I mean, we're prepared. We're ready to go. Obviously, it's a very tight field, one of the tightest I've been. So everything's going to have to go right today. But no matter what happens on my end, it will be a celebration. But, yeah, we're going to leave it all out there. It's one last shot and see what happens.
2: Have you prepared yourself for the emotions that you expect? No,
14: definitely not. But, you know, today is going to be a tough one from driver's intro to the checker flag. But it's part of it. It's not a sad thing. I'm emotional already. I've been emotional all week. But today is the day. Today will be it. By the end of the day, I'll no longer be a current IndyCar driver. So, but like I said, I'm okay with it.
2: Can you channel those emotions into something positive?
14: No, there is only positiveness out of it. It's nothing negative. It's not sad. I said it's emotional. I think it's part of it. It's never easy. It's 300 plus some races in IndyCar, 26 years of doing this for a living. No, but it's a celebration time. I think all the fans out here today are going to make me feel great and going to make me feel I shouldn't retire, but we can't keep going like that. Otherwise, we'll be old and not even capable of driving. I was still going to keep wanting to come back.
2: These fans, they're here. They're ready to celebrate with you. Do you have any message to them, those that have joined us here at the track and are listening from afar?
14: Yes, let's do this. I'm going to leave it all out there. If it's good enough for a win, we'll celebrate. And if it's not good enough for a win, we'll celebrate. And I would love for people to actually, after the checker flag, after you guys praise the winner, let's all open one beer and have a drink together.
2: Good luck today.
14: Thank you.
2: Tony Kanaan starts from the outside of row three in his 22nd and final Indianapolis 500.
0: The first 10-minute engine warm-up period is underway on the grid below. Green flag scheduled for 12:45 Eastern. Plenty of storylines in the 11th row for the 107th running of the Indianapolis 500-mile race. We'll hear from those drivers when we come back. Well, as we mentioned, plenty of storylines in row number 11. Let's get them now from Rob Blackman.
4: Marcus Ericsson will pilot the number 8 Husky Ice Spritz Honda for Chip Ganassi Racing. Marcus, for the past calendar year, you have held the distinguished and notable title of reigning Indy 500 champion. What has that experience been like?
15: It's been amazing. You know, a life-changing thing winning this race, and it truly has been life-changing for me. I've got to experience so many cool things and, you know, experience. Yeah, it's hard to put into words how much it means to winning this race, and it's been really cool. I would like to continue that for another 12 months, please. That's the plan today, at least.
4: Lastly, and most importantly, the number one thing that has to happen today if you want to become a back-to-back Indy 500 champion.
15: I think the name of the game is patience, right? It's a long race. There's a lot of things that's going to happen. You need to be patient. That's how we won the race last year. It was by playing the long game, making sure when it's 20 laps to go, you need to be there to win it. And that's the whole thing. And that's what I'm, you know, that's my game plan for this race as well. You know, be patient, take your opportunities, minimize mistakes, and be there at the end.
4: Alex Wolf, back to you.
6: The fastest rookie in this year's starting lineup, Benjamin Peterson, rolling off 11th in the AJ Foyt Racing Sexton Properties Chevrolet. And Benjamin, I have to imagine that if somebody on May 1st handed you a blank sheet of paper and said, write down an ideal month of May, would it be a pretty close to what you've experienced here at IMS?
16: It's definitely been a tremendous start to the whole month. From when we rolled out after the GMR Grand Prix, our Fast 12 result in qualifying being in that mix, both cars in it, what a great start. We achieved the fastest ever rookie in history for one lap average and the second fastest ever for four laps. So we just have a very, very good car.
6: Looking ahead to today, you have a lot of experience, of course, to draw off of with this team. You got AJ, first four-time winner. Larry, that's made starts here. Your teammate, Santino Ferrucci, who's had some great runs. What kind of advice have they been given, and what's sort of your outlook for today's race?
16: Yeah, everyone has great advice. Santino has a lot of experience here. The engineers have a lot of experience. AJ has won four Indy 500s here. So, you know, surrounded by great people, I ask a lot of questions to learn as quickly as I can. And it's just been a very smooth month so far, and the plan is to continue like that and keep our fundamental race car the same as much as possible. And yeah, it's a privilege to drive for AJ's team here during the month of May, especially. I'm wearing the AJ Foyt tribute suit from the 80s as well, which turned out really cool. Driving the all, you know, Coyote red car, it's just everything super iconic.
6: And Benjamin Peterson rolls off for his first 500 from the middle of the fourth row.
8: Alex, Will Power starts on the outside of row four, 2018 winner, defending NTT IndyCar Series champion, quickest Penske car in the field. By the team standards, challenging month, maybe more than you've seen in the past. Do you get the sense that your car, that those cars could be a quicker race car than qualifying car?
14: Definitely good race cars. I feel like a lot of people have good race cars. I see a lot of passing on track, and I think that's because IndyCar added those aero bits on the floor. So you got more downforce. It's pretty efficient. So everyone's running them. My car is really good in traffic so far.
8: Did I see that you think there may be more passing at the front than maybe you've even experienced here?
14: Oh,
8: before?
14: Yeah.
8: Why?
14: Definitely. Just because we're heavy on downforce, you can run so close. So you're sitting duck out front. Like, you just, it's not going to be, there's no one's going to drive away. No one. It's just going to be back forth. You know, I think at the beginning when you're saving some fuel, I think someone will just sit behind.
8: Right.
14: But yeah, it's going to be a fierce battle at the end.
8: Is that exciting for you?
14: I would love to win in that circumstance.
8: Yeah, racy, real racy.
14: It would be a really big battle, and win it would be pretty cool.
8: And if his prediction holds true, maybe more passing than we've seen in quite some time up toward the front, driving a car that even looks quick, the number 12 Verizon Chevy. That's Will Power.
6: Starting on the inside of the 11th row, Stingray Robb of the Biohaven Honda for Dale Coyne Racing with Rick Ware Racing. And Stingray, looking back to last weekend, just what a relief did you feel when that a gun sounded and you knew you were in the race for the first time?
15: Yeah, thank goodness that's over. I don't want to do that ever again. Being a last chance qualifier is not a position you want to be in coming into the Indy 500. But, you know, Charlie Kimball, who's kind of my driver coach slash mentor, he told me that pressure is a privilege. And so that changed my perspective of the weekend. And I think that helped me perform at a higher level, just because that is a lot of pressure. And I'm just a 21-year-old kid from Idaho, man. So there's a lot to deal with around this place. And going at speeds of over 230 miles an hour, that's insane. Let alone with 32 other cars. So I'm excited to see what it's like.
6: Well, Stingray Robb, the second driver from Idaho to start in this Indianapolis 500, joining our own Davey Hamilton. With that distinction, one man that tried to make it here through the years, Davey's father, Ken, who next week will be inducted to the National Sprint Car Hall of Fame.
8: Jack Harvey, widely regarded as one of the truly decent people in sport and the author of one of the truly stunning moments in the history of this place, a qualifying run that found speed where none had existed minutes before. Does your ability to come through in that moment give you confidence as we approach this moment?
17: Absolutely. And not just for me either, by the way, for the team.
8: Yeah.
17: You know, everybody on the 30 car had to dig real deep on that final run. And I actually got asked this earlier today, and they said, does what happened translate to the race? And I would say, I feel it. I know the guys in the garage feel it. I think that was a moment of learning about ourselves and what we can do under pressure, but also it'd be nice next time perhaps not to be under that level of pressure to pull that performance out. So I spent time talking to my mentor this week saying thank you for the prep, but then also how do we extract that more? But certainly going into the race with a lighter feeling, I guess, but also optimistic, knowing that anything can happen, and now we're in the 107th run-in. Why not?
8: Well, with the uncharacteristic candor for many, but what's characteristic of him, that's Jack Harvey with us today.
2: Under circumstances that I'm sure no one could foresee coming into the month, Graham Rahal is in the 107th Indianapolis 500. We'll start later on today from the 33rd and final starting position. Graham, I'm sure these have been whirlwind days over the last week or so, but now it's time to get down to business. How do you feel about your chances of getting a good finish here today?
16: Yeah, I mean, I think, I feel really good about him. I don't think I would have taken the opportunity if I didn't feel like it was a chance to compete and to run up front. You know, obviously starting 33rd is a long way to go, but I've been in this position numerous times before, and

0: job. So that's the intention. That's the focus right now. And hopefully we'll find out a little later, but find out exactly how this story, this crazy story that the month of May has been, will end up.
1: Graham Rahal starts on the outside of row number 11. Graham, we wish you the best of luck.
0: Thank you.
2: Storylines throughout the field, most assuredly. Great job by our pit reporters off the top, giving you an opportunity to hear from many of the field of 33. And when we come back, we will hear from the governor of the great state of Indiana here for the world's greatest race course. A long-standing tradition of this race day broadcast, a few moments with our governor. We welcome Governor Eric Holcomb, and, you know, the impact of the transition of ownership to Penske Entertainment, slowed a bit by COVID, but now the investment is on display for all of us to see, and the good news is, from what I understand, they're far from finished. This place looks amazing, doesn't
3: yeah.
2: it?
3: Yeah. I told Mr. Penske last night that it's, when I came out here a couple of days ago, it was sensory overload. The place has never looked better, never felt better, never smelled better, never tasted better, never heard better. Everything about it's always been a magical place. It's always been a sentimental place, full of and steeped with tradition, but it just feels so right now. And you see that, I think, being reflected in the flow of humanity coming out to participate in, we've always said, this is May. Well, this is the day in May, and the world's watching.
2: Well, I think a lot of credit has to be given to Penske Entertainment and also Doug Bowles, president of the Indianapolis Motor Speedway, because I would call this a very quick recovery from the difficult times we faced during COVID.
3: Yeah, and you know, what I hear, the chatter is it may rival the 100th running in terms of attendance, and that doesn't happen by accident. That happens because of what you just said, a good team, a good pit crew, partners, folks who have been with you from, you know, the 70s on, that all have a role in making sure that this is a fan-centric place. And I think Mr. Penske and all the execs, the board, everyone buys into that and gets that. And it's reflected on your experience when you come out here, whether it's Carb Day or, you know, or wherever you're out here, Snake Pit, Gasoline Alley, here, everywhere you look, it's there's something cool to do.
2: Indiana's Governor Eric Holcomb is our guest, and this all began in large part in the automotive industry. We've really kind of come full circle statewide because there are, again, cars rolling off assembly lines all over Indiana.
3: Yeah, five OEMs, and we continue to kind of rebuild our supply chain and pull in FDI from all over the world into the heart of the heartland right here. And so when I think about 1909 that's being built with a test track with 3+ million bricks, and testing engines, and then all that's occurred. Now we're literally in the state of Indiana defining what the future of mobility is all about. And so much of that technology and innovation comes from the racing world itself first. And so to have this in our backyard, I mean, I feel like I was born on third base, you know, and stealing home. And so, and to have, again, the stewardship that's here at the track, who wants to partner with the city, who wants to partner with the state of Indiana, this bodes really well for our future.
2: For you personally, you're a fan at these events and others. I see you at high school state championships, basketball, football, NCAA tournament, regional action, IU, Purdue. As busy as your schedule is, you always try to attend where when you can.
3: Oh, my goodness gracious. Number one, it keeps it real. Number two, it's my direct pipeline with what's going on in the world, and I never want to lose touch of that and to hear from, you know, people in their everyday lives where they're at. And so that'll continue to happen as I travel the whole state of Indiana. We got 92 different counties. There's so much to see and be part of in our state. This is kind of the granddaddy of them all. It's the biggest spectacle, single-day sporting event on planet Earth every single year. But we have so much to offer throughout the state. And so as a sports fan, it sports obviously brings a lot of people together. The arts do as well. But it makes the job fun for sure. But I'd do it even if I wasn't having fun.
2: Well, this day is a busy one for you, and we're honored that you continue to make us a part of it. Thank you very much.
3: Great to be with you.
2: Indiana's Governor Eric Holcomb, our guest. 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
7: Hey, race fans, I'm Alex Pelot. 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
2: 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Paul Page and Paul, welcome to the Indianapolis Motor Speedway. And want to start on kind of a somber note, give you an opportunity, Paul, to pay tribute to Lucy Foyt.
8: Yeah, we lost one of the great ones. Though if you're one of the people that watch television, you see wives cheering their husbands on, and that's great. That wasn't Lucy. Lucy was just always there. She passed away 84 years of age in April. She was married to AJ in 1955, so that she was there for all of it. His rookie year in 58, his four wins. He was the star from her point of view. But I remember once after AJ was injured so badly at Road America, going by the hospital room, she was there. She was always there. And I can guarantee you that that team and AJ are missing her presence here today. They're going to run a race for the first time without her.
2: Plenty of storylines to follow. I think the one that grabbed the most headlines, it features, I guess, everything that's sad and everything that can be happy about this place, and that's the story involving Graham Rahal, bumped from the 500, then the unfortunate incident involving Steph Wilson, and a coming together of the IndyCar family to make it possible for Graham to sub for Steph Wilson.
8: Yeah, and we hope Steph is fine. He had some surgery earlier this week. But can you build a coincidence that 33 years ago, Graham's dad didn't make the race as well? And then he doesn't make it, but then all the machinations that moved around. And I think of all of that, to get him back in the field, one thing that I found most significant was that Graham was a Honda driver. Right. He's in a Chevrolet car. And I asked about that, and they just said, it was for the good of the sport. It took no conversation. It didn't take any deals. They wanted to do it because it was good.
2: I've said we followed all the storylines, and the one yet to follow is the one that unfolds over the next 200 laps. That is who wins the Indianapolis 500. That's the only story left to tell.
8: Well, when you think about it, the 106 previous races, the story tells itself, and you look to see what it is. We sit here and we say, oh, this is going to happen, or that. We're always wrong. The Indianapolis 500 is never the same. It always is a different story. It is always the unexpected. And now with, 400,000 plus sitting out here in these grandstands to watch this, and if you go back and consider the crowd throughout the month, we're probably approaching its total attendance here of, 900,000 plus.
2: Some conversations about Sid Collins when we come back. Mark James, Paul Page in the Sid Collins booth at the world's greatest race course. And I know what the race day is like for me. You and I have shared stories what it was like for you. Mm-hmm. But what was race day morning typically like for Sid Collins?
8: Well, Sid was a perfectionist, so everything had to be perfect from the time that they left the hotel downtown till they got here. Everybody in position. You had to be in early, way early, as he wanted to know that you were there and you were ready to go. And his sense of perfection stayed with him throughout the race and certainly throughout his life. We would not have this radio network today were it not for him. And you think about right now, we hook up to a satellite. You know, you're sitting here. We got all the latest technology. When Sid started this in 1952, those things didn't exist.
0: Right.
8: You had to wire in each and every station. In order to do it from an engineering and talent point of view, Sid had to involve every radio station in Indianapolis. And even Wilbur Shaw and the great Tony Holman said, why would people want to hear people turn left for that long? It's going to be boring. Well, it never was boring with Sid Collins at the helm.
2: Well, lastly, this job is difficult enough, and I've often thought about this. I can't imagine what you had to overcome emotionally and mentally your first year as the anchor. With the sorrow of losing your mentor and friend still very much present in your mind?
8: Yeah, it still does. At that time, Sid took his own life because he had Lou Gehrig's disease 3 weeks before the start of the race, and totally unexpected. Sid and I had talked about doing a handover during the middle of that particular race, but he wasn't with us long enough to do that. And all I wanted to do on that day was to get that race done, get it done properly in honor of Sid, and of course, we had the joy of calling the first four-time winner, A.J. Foyt, at the end.
2: Well, mission accomplished. Well done. We will see you at the halfway point, then again in the post race.
8: You got it. Thank you, Mark.
2: Look forward to it. Catherine Legg avoided the last row shootout. She was involved in the Steph Wilson incident. Talk about a range of emotions. I'd like to hear from Catherine Legg and her thoughts on this day. Here's Ryan Marine.
1: Catherine Legg, after a 10-year absence, is back in the Indianapolis 500. Catherine, you start on the inside of row number 10 here today. How do you feel about the chances to move forward in the race?
9: I hope that the chance to move forward is there. I would say it's to be seen whether the conditions will suit our car or not, whether we've made any improvements over the course of the 2 weeks, because we were struggling to find the speed collectively as a team that we needed. So hopefully we can move forward. I think we'll move forward a little bit. I'm hoping we've moved forward a lot, but how much that is, who knows?
1: 10 years is a long time, but the race fans here at Indy have a long memory. How has the welcome back been?
9: It's been great, and I've been honestly overwhelmed and so touched by everybody's response, and I'm very grateful for the support and the welcome that I've received.
1: When the checkered flag falls, what to you today would be a success?
9: For me, I think if I can go as fast as that car can go and put that car in the best position that it can be, I'll be happy. I think it's going to be a balancing act of pushing hard enough but not overdriving, and hopefully I don't make any mistakes and I can bring it home in one piece and in the best possible position that it's capable of.
1: Catherine Legg will start 29th today. Good luck.
9: Thank you.
2: A segment that's become a tradition here in the IMS Radio Network, and our driver analyst Davey Hamilton will rejoin us. We'll hear from Jake Query and Davey Hamilton when we come back. IMS Radio Network says thanks to these stations for carrying the Indianapolis 500, WLAG in LaGrange, Georgia, KIKI, Honolulu, Hawaii, and WTVQ in Warwick, New York. Let's welcome in Jake Query.
10: Thank you so much, Mark. It is once again the highest of honors for all of us to bring to everyone via the radio waves the largest single-day spectator sport in the world. But we pause, as we do each year, to think of those who loved this race so dearly and join us in spirit. Scott Johns, Cody Williams, Stephen Overbeck, Dennis Jones of Indianapolis, Indiana, Susan Bridgewater of Indianapolis, Judith Yao and Alice Scott of Speedway, Indiana, Lonnie Hollinsworth of Elkhart, Indiana, Kevin Prentice of Martinsville, Indiana, Tom Atkins of Jamestown, New York, Willie Martin of Chillicothe, Ohio, and Richard Schmeling of Appleton, Wisconsin. We also pause for those whose passions for this event were tirelessly shared by them with others. Roger Shalnut of Dayton, Ohio, David Dalby of Springfield, Illinois, Eric Schwarzkopf of Indianapolis, Bob Laycock Jr. of Brownsburg, Indiana, and Gary Stoller of Milwaukee, Wisconsin, Bob Giambetti of Florence, Wisconsin, and to those who were loved by members of this radio network, Sheriff Frank Anderson of Indianapolis, Brad Schultz of Shelbyville, Indiana, Mark Thompson of Kokomo, Indiana, and my dear friend, Kevin Turhan Donner of Austin, Texas. It is with them that we carry our memories of this fantastic event and that we look down below us to see the largest collection of humanity to witness a single spectator sport on Earth. Collectively, we again today accumulate memories, and we do so as one. Mark?
2: Thank you, Jake. And Davey, this is, I think that segment there kind of encapsulates the day. I mean, there's a lot of happy and there is a tinge of somber to
11: this. Yeah, no question about it. And that really brings us to light, doesn't it? I mean, this event means so much to so many people, and the people that have been involved or just are here. I just seen a guy on his T-shirt. It changed, but it says my 60th, and he had like a piece of tape that he would change at, and he was pushing his wife in with a wheelchair. You know, I mean, there's just so much excitement, so many memories that happened in this racetrack way before us, Mark, this all started, and just an honor to be part of it.
2: Well, and I think over the past several years, going back to the 100th, I think what everyone's done a masterful job of, Davey, is introducing this place and this race to a whole new legion of fans. There's a lot of youngsters out here today.
11: There is, and that is absolutely fantastic. Getting the young generation, our world has changed with all the technology and the social media and so forth. And sometimes I see young people that don't even really get their driver's license. They really don't have interest in cars. But seeing young people here to take up what we love and what we see and hopefully have that same excitement for the young people. I just had a good friend of mine that came to this race for the first time. And I finally got him here. And he just texted me going, I've been to every major event in this world. And I've never seen a crowd like this before. This is absolutely unbelievable. So it's just shocking. And by the way, the cars haven't started yet.
2: Yeah, that's right. And the cars are on the main straightaway, the field of 33, and the drivers spending a few quiet moments. This is the moment that they cherish, quite frankly, because they're close to climbing into the cockpit of their race cars, and then it'll be up to them to ply their trade. Let's go trackside.
12: Reflection for those who have given their lives unselfishly to defend our freedom. Ladies and gentlemen, to deliver today's invocation, please welcome Indianapolis Archbishop Charles C. Thompson.
13: Let us pray. Gracious and loving God, we turn to you today to ask again for the blessing of your presence. Be present to the men and women who have died in service of our country and guide them to heaven. Be present to our nation and our world that your goodness may be shown in the human family, and that peace may always prevail. And finally, be present with your protection and care to these drivers, their teams, the officials, and all the fans. May our gathering here and our commitment to give you glory enable us to be true reflections of your presence each day. And so we pray together. God bless those who have died for our freedom. God bless all those gathered for this, the greatest spectacle in racing, and God bless America.
14: Horse. Forward, horse. Part time. Horse. Fire party. Halt. Order. Horse. Right. Pace. Stand by. Ready. Ready. Aim. Fire. Ready. Aim. Fire. Ready. Aim. Fire. Ready. Present. Oh!

0: Nothing like pre-race festivities. We'll head back down for the national anthem momentarily at Davey Hamilton. I look up and down this massive straightaway, and just not very many empty seats.
1: There's,
0: huh?
1: I don't see any empty seats. Is that unbelievable? I mean, just the excitement today, Mark, is higher than it's ever been, I think. I know I've been involved in a lot of these races. For these drivers right now, it's such a different view of this racetrack that they've had the entire month. We've had crowds here, but not like this. And so when they go down to that turn one, just the color and the excitement, don't trust me, they feel it. They know it, and they're here to put a show on.
0: Yeah, you've taken the two-seater around here too many times to count. We've all done the museum tours on the bus. We're here throughout the course of the weekend when we have, you know, the course of the month when we have great crowds here, but nothing like this. And, you know, quite frankly, Davey, that front straightaway looks awfully long, awfully wide until today.
1: Yeah, until today. It gets very narrow, doesn't it? And it's like we see those grandstands across from us, Mark. And as you said, most of the time across from our booth, there's not a lot of people there. Carb day a little bit, some qualifying a little bit. But today, it's a completely different look for us as well. And one thing as a driver, this straightaway always feels narrow. This track always feels narrow, but it's just something with this big of a crowd, and it seems to get a little smaller even yet.
0: A minute before we go back trackside, Davey, is this for time for a driver? They probably can't get into that race car fast enough at this point.
1: Yeah, right now they're ready to go to work. That's their office. That's what they know the best. They're familiar with that surrounding. They're not familiar with all this other, you know, all the other excitement of the pre-race festivities. So they really do. And I, as a driver, when I got in that car, and I put my helmet on, and I couldn't wait for that engine to fire up. And when I let that clutch out, Mark, and you start down, it was business. It was right to business. You kind of forget this crowd. It does look different. Visually, it looks different, but it's time to go to work and get to business.
0: And it's interesting how a driver's perspective changes. Santino Ferrucci, for the first time starting up front, he said the thing he's most excited about, Davey, is being able to take the green flag, not in turn number four.
1: Yeah, right, that's right. And big difference, start in the front, start in the back. It's much better in the front. I talked to Frucci this morning and just told him the difference that he has starting in the front. So he's going to have a big advantage this year.
0: It's time to go back trackside, where Jewel will perform our national anthem.
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0: On the outside of Row 1.
30: Felix Rosenquist, Sweden.
0: In the middle of Row 1.
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0: And starting on the pole.
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0: Today's starting lineup is presented by Advance Auto Parts, the official checkered flag of the NTT IndyCar Series.
33: In an effort to enhance your enjoyment of today's race, we've assembled a talented quartet of turn announcers whose passion, enthusiasm, and talents will provide a feast for the mind's eye. Paying tribute to Randy Brist is Nick Yeoman. Mr. Brist guided the radio TV program at Lafayette Jeff High School and was a big influence during Nick's formative years. 14 years with this network, sorting it all out as the green flag flies at turn number one. Hello, Nick Yeoman.
34: Oh, hello, Mark James. Thank you, Mr. Brist, and thank you, Sid Collins. It's an honor to be here once again in turn number one at this grand old racetrack. Four words come to mind whenever I get asked what makes the Indianapolis 500 unique and different from other marquee sporting events in the country, like the Super Bowl, the World Series, the Masters, or say the Kentucky Derby. Those four words are history, pageantry, danger, and speed. In terms of history, they played the Super Bowl 57 times, but the NFL is a half a century behind the Indy 500. How about pageantry? Sure, take me out to the ball game in the seventh inning of the World Series can be a feel-good moment, but do peanuts and Cracker Jack really compare to back home again in Indiana, the playing of taps, a 21-gun salute, and the flyover of F-16 Vipers? Then there's danger. Now, I'm sure a round of golf at Augusta National during the Masters is mentally draining, but serious injury and death lurks around every corner at Indianapolis, and the risks here command everyone's respect because of that fourth element, speed. While I enjoy watching 18 to 20 horses chase glory at Churchill Downs at the beginning of the month, I yearn for 700 horsepower and 240 mile per hour speeds into turn one. History, pageantry, danger, and speed, none of which are in short supply here at Indianapolis. Mark, I'll be here in turn one to report on all of it as we get set for another running of the greatest spectacle in racing.
33: A new perch in turn two, an announcer in his 13th year with the network. Thanks John Gunder of Delphi St. John High School in Ohio to introducing him to various forms of media. We welcome in Michael Young.
35: Yeah, thank you, Mr. Gunder. I don't think you or I could have ever dreamt this would be the place where my future broadcasting career would hold. It never changes. If anything, the anticipation and the excitement for this race grows in magnitude as the years pass. For myself, this will be my 33rd 500, and it all started with friends from Delphi St. John's High School back in 1984 as a way to confirm if the stories that we were told were true of this greatest spectacle in racing. The sights, the sounds of that day exceeded any expectations I may have had, and it so born my tradition. And through the years, college friends, my father, my brother, our friends, and now my son and my nephews are all tied to this day and this event. Their traditions now tied with mine grow with memories that will be cherished long past this checkered flag of each 500 miles. But this weekend is also tied with a tradition of being held a Memorial Day weekend, a weekend where we remember those who have fallen, giving the greatest sacrifice that any one person could give, their lives for this great country. So many of those had volunteered their service to defend the freedom and prosperity that allow us to gather here today. Thank you never seems to be enough, but to their families, we offer our condolences and our thanks for the loss of the loved ones they loved most. It's also on this day that I remember the life of a dear friend who passed away earlier this week. Dick Held, who we affectionately called the Dickster, lost his long battle with cancer. Dick proudly served in the Marine Corps from 1959 to 1965, never asking any more than an opportunity to defend our freedoms with his service. We were brought together through auto racing, and with that tradition, yet another friendship and bond were born. His friends and family will always look back on his life with a smile and a warm heart, for his smile and warm heart truly touched ours. Godspeed, Dickster. It's with these traditions, these memories, we carry on together here today. It's nearly time for the 107th running of the Indianapolis 500.
33: High atop the Northeast Vista overlooking Turn 3, Jake Query, his 17th year with the network. Jake credits North Central High School principal Eugene White, former WRTV Indianapolis sports director Ed Sorensen, as guiding influences in his life. Welcome, Jake.
1: Mark, thank you so much. I can still vividly recall the excitement I held the first time that Ed Sorensen invited me to shadow him at a television station, or when Dr. White was sitting next to me as I called a North Central High School basketball game. Those moments, that excitement in the little kid in me awakens yet again every time I walk into this famed facility in the Northeast Vista here in turn number 3 to call the action for those listening as it happens before us. The inspiration also comes from all of you sitting in the Northeast Vista wearing your headsets, sharing with me this moment as we all collectively watch what is the greatest sporting event anybody can attend. The energy right now is at the point that keeps us carrying us back each and every year. So to every single one of you, get ready to stand up. Watch them come in a rows of 11, three abreast, and get ready for the greatest moment in all of sports, the start of the 107th running of the Indianapolis 500-mile race.
33: It's the 24th year with the network for Chris Denary. He credits his late father, Bob, longtime coach and educator, for directing him toward the WNDI radio booth on drop-off day at Wabash College. Chris, he told you might be pretty good at it. I guess he was right about a lot of things.
2: Well,
33: huh?
2: He said that you're right, Mark. In 1983, as a college senior, I worked my very first race for a local Indianapolis television station, and I carried a 3/4-inch deck and was attached to the photographer, and I've been working at this race, it seems like, ever since. And I do thank my father, 40 years a high school educator, a longtime teacher and a coach, and again, he directed me to that table, and I think my career has turned out pretty well. I can't wait to describe what I see here in Turn 4 among the masses of crowd here at IMS.
33: Thank you, guys. Look forward to the call today. Davey Hamilton, you want to pay tribute to your dad for his influence in your life.
3: Without a doubt, Mark. We obviously second-generation racer out of Idaho. Not many racers, as we know, make it out of that state. And I followed him all my career. Obviously watched him, wanted to do it, was able to become an IndyCar driver. And so, as Alex said earlier, a great honor for my dad, too, being inducted into the Sprint Car Hall of Fame next week in Knoxville, Iowa. So big honor for him as well.
33: I've had a lot of help, and I needed it, trust me. But at Monrovia High School, the late Wayne Staley, and Doug Coddington, Jim Kaiser, Dave Overly, all coaches and teachers at Monrovia High School, all guys very instrumental. And, Davey, I think that everyone has said on this broadcast today and indicated we've all had a lot of help getting to
3: work. Oh, yeah. Without help, you don't get here in so many ways. Obviously, from a kid watching races and just having a dream one day of being here and following my father's footsteps to actually being able to do it. And he's here today to enjoying this great event with me.
33: Well, this is a great event indeed. And there are many things that make this such a great event. And a lot of, quite frankly, is tied to the pre-race festivities. Among the most iconic, of course, back home again in Indiana. Let's head trackside.
4: All right, race fans, please welcome Jim Cornelison, accompanied by the Purdue All-American Marching Band. It's good to have everybody back home again in

0: about that, race fans? Wow. Stand by for the moment we've all been waiting for. And now for the most famous words in motorsports, please welcome the chairman of the Indianapolis Motor Speedway, Mr. Roger Penske.
1: Welcome, race fans around the world, and a special welcome to the 300,000 fans that are here today to witness the greatest spectacle in motor racing, the 107th running of the Indianapolis 500. Let us all thank the men and women in the military and the special responders as they make our country safe and secure. Thank you. Drivers, start your engines.

0: That glorious sound. No better moment in all of sports as the 33 cars roar to life on the main straightaway. Our pit reporters need to find out what stories they'll be following today, the who and the what. Let's start by welcoming back Scott Sander.
1: Mark, if we're honest, the 33rd starter does not often make a run at being the headline of the month. Could we even possibly say the day? And it takes a heck of a story to even knock a four-time winner, drive for five to the second most prominent story of this, the north end of the pits. But then rarely have such direct racing competitors come together so quickly to make such a sour situation so potentially sweet. Graham Rahal, long a Honda pilot instead, screaming through the turns in a Chevy only on a few days' notice, 2 hours of practice. If he would find speed in the car for his injured friend, Steph Wilson, Rahal could cement his place in Indy 500 lore. He'd have to pass the field to do it, including his three former and future teammates. But if the cooperation of the last week has taught us anything, it is that everything is possible. A few well-timed Graham Rahal moves could make this place come unglued. A bit south of me, in the farther south end of the pits, is Alex Wolf.
2: And first off, Scott, the conditions, ambient temperature 76 degrees, track temperature of 102. In my section, I have three former winners. Will Power, the 2018 champion, third quick on carb day. Simon Pagenaud of the Meyer Shank team, thinking they maybe have found something in race runs. And the 2014 winner of the 500, Ryan Hunter-Reay, a lot of question marks after gearbox leakage issues, shortening up his carb day. Also, Roman Grosjean for Andretti Autosport, put about 40 minutes early on carb day, very happy with his car in long runs. And Colton Herta, wholesale changes on the front and rear of the car, seventh quick on carb day, and some of the other drivers have said he is one to watch. Should be an exciting day here in the 107th Indianapolis 500 as we head towards the south of the center pits to Rob Blackman.
3: The pit boxes I have my eyes focused on today include the feel-good story of A.J. Foyt's stable of surprisingly fast qualifiers in Santino Ferrucci and the rookie Benjamin Peterson, Penske's veteran Joseph Newgarden, and a man thirsty for his first Indy 500 win, and Scott McLaughlin are here as well, has his fan favorite Ed Carpenter, Connor Daly, and Kyle Kirkwood. But it's Patricio O'Ward that has me the most intrigued. O'Ward, through five races this season, has finished second at the GMR Grand Prix, second at St. Pete, and second at Texas. He's been oh so close to victory three times already this season. They say no one ever remembers who finished second. I say it's time for the native of Monterrey, Mexico, to be remembered. Now further up pit lane to Ryan Marine.
4: Hey, Rob, thank you so much. It doesn't get any better than this. Well, here in the extreme south end of the pit lane, I've got eight cars that fall under my watchful eye. Seven of them come from powerhouse teams Chip Ganassi Racing and Arrow McLaren alone. Past champions like Scott Dixon and Tony Kanaan, Takuma Sato and Alexander Rossi, they'll get their pit service here, along with fast qualifiers and annual contenders like Alex Palou, Pato O'Ward, and Felix Rosenquist. The minnow swimming among the leviathans down here, that's Ed Carpenter Racing driver Rinus VK, the Dutchman who has been quick his entire career here at IMS. Now, though, he might have the experience to pair with the speed. This could be his giant killing day. One storyline that all of us will be watching on pit lane here today will be tire wear, left rears in particular. It's been a story all month. Even as recently as carb day practice on Friday, some teams struggling with it more than others. I had a number of teams tell me this morning their stints could be limited more by tire wear than by fuel burn. That will be a story to watch for sure. Here we go. It is the greatest spectacle in racing for a reason. 500 miles, 200 laps at the end of the road. Racing immortality awaits just one of these fantastic 33 drivers. It's about time to go, Mark.
0: Unfortunately, Davey, a rough start for the 24-car Graham Rahal.
5: Terrible news. You know, these teams prep these cars and go through them so thoroughly. They had them fired up this morning. He goes to fire it up on pit lane. It stalled. They could not get the car refired, and something obviously electrically wrong. They got him on pit lane right now, Mark. He still has opportunity to try to fire that car up in pit lane, and hopefully Graham Rahal could join this field.
0: Yeah, you know, they thought they had it started. It lurched forward, and then it died again, and there was kind of a precarious moment there because he's still out on the racetrack, and the cars are going by on the first lap.
5: That's right. The team was on the racetrack. Cars came by after the first warm-up lap, and like I say, it was a little close. They got by, obviously. Safety's first, and they got him by okay. But right now, just devastating for that team in general. And then Graham Rahal trying to, you know, get started this race.
0: Well, Davey, you know, it's frustrating for the team because, again, we want to remind folks, they go over these things with a fine-tooth comb. There are warm-up periods while they're on the main straightaway.
5: Yeah,
0: they went through those.
5: Yeah, they went through them this morning. I going by the garage, the thing was running. It was fired up. So I know that that they were definitely had it running. It was going. But, you know, electrical, these cars have so much electrical gadgets in there. You never know what could go wrong. But hopefully they will get it fixed. I can't see him right now on pit road if he went back to his pit or if he actually made it out on racetrack. But let's keep our fingers crossed for him. Behind the wall. There we go.
0: They pushed it behind the wall. They're continuing to work on it. Probably some electrical gremlin. We hope that they can get that car restarted. Scott Sander, do you have an update?
1: Briefly, bad battery or dead battery. Why? Who knows? But that's what they're working with right now.
0: So, Davey, as we get ready to start, how much conversation did you have with the drivers that were starting around you about what they were going to do at the start?
5: Good question, because one thing you do, that's the first lap, and I always try to, in front of me, with my row and behind me, just said, hey, here's my plan. Here's what we plan on doing. Let's all work together and get to this first corner.
0: Well, this is what we have all been waiting 364 days for. Indiana Pacers Tyrese Halliburton piloting the pace car, and they're getting ready to get into formation. Nick Yeoman, it's almost go time.
1: Yeah, they are single file for now, but here comes Rinus VK. He's going to pop to the outside of Alex Palou, and we're going to be saying that a lot, Mark, throughout the course of the day as they start to stack up in their rows of three. That front row looks spectacular. Michael Young, Alex Palou, Rinus VK, and Felix Rosenquist. One to go before we start this race.
6: Fastest front row, as a matter of fact, the fastest field ever in Indianapolis 500 history. The front row has a line. Row two now has a line. Row three has a line. So too, row number four. It's row five that we're awaiting to see as Ed Carpenter sees Scott McLaughlin flank him to his right, and Kyle Kirkwood starts to fall in line as well. Jake Query, the feel of 11 rows comes to you in turn three.
7: Under an overcast sky, but the sun has no aluminum to dance on today because every seat is filled as they look beautiful in their rows of three. Alex Palou of Barcelona, Spain, the pole sitter. Rinus VK to his outside, and Felix Rosenquist. Spain, the Netherlands, and Sweden. The first all-European front row in the history of this famed event. Chris Denary, how do they look coming into your view?
8: Tyrese Halliburton, the pacer guard, has pulled the Chevy Corvette off to pit lane. They are in rows of three, 11 of them. Led by Alex Palou, Mark James, we're ready for the 107th running.
0: The honorary starter, actor, Hoosier, Adam Driver is in the flag stand. Fans on their feet, and the green flag flies on the 2023 Indianapolis 500 into turn number one.
1: Front row immediately got single file as Alex Palou leads them into turn number one. They fan out two and three wide further back. Front of the field looks good. Michael, the rear is clear as well. Green flag at the Indy 500.
6: Scott Dixon, the big mover thus far. He's moved up to that fourth position as the field streaks underneath me. Alex Palou will lead the field into turn number three.
7: And everybody in the north end comes to their feet to welcome Alex Palou, who leads Rinus VK, Felix Rosenquist, and Scott Dixon to the north end of the Indianapolis Motor Speedway.
8: Out of the short chute on the north end, about a four-car length advantage for Palou. He exits turn number four.
0: Alex Rossi among those grabbing a couple of spots at the start. It's Palou, VK, and Rosenquist. Scott Dixon on the charge into turn one.
1: Yep, Rosenquist under attack from Scott Dixon. Now he'll chase after VK out of turn number one.
6: Palou's got about an eight-car length advantage over Rinus VK. That is Felix Rosenquist, two cars behind. Scott Dixon, four cars behind. Santino Ferrucci, they round out the top four. Alexander Rossi, your top five.
7: Nobody has led more laps at this event than Scott Dixon, and he looks like he's trying to get up towards the front to do it again. He runs fourth. It's Rosenquist in third. The leader, Palou, just in front of VK.
8: Scott Dixon started sixth. He's now in fourth. The leaders are Palou, VK, and Rosenquist.
0: Graham Rahal pulls off of pit road and onto the back straightaway. He rejoins the parade. Battle for the lead into turn one.
1: And Rinus VK pulls to the inside, and he'll take over the race lead, darting around Alex Palou into turn one.
6: The Dutchman said to the Spaniard, I'd like to lead this thing for a while. Three-car length advantage for Rinus VK, Alex Palou, Felix Rosenquist, Scott Dixon, Santino Ferrucci, your top five.
7: Rinus VK had said earlier this week, you know what? The air's cleanest when there's nobody in front of you, and so he decides to go to the point. Palou just behind him and Rosenquist. Scott Dixon. Dixon now starting to see Santino Ferrucci in his beard.
8: VK in that gold and white machine. Car 21, about a four-car length lead on Pelot. Then back two-car lengths to Rosenquist.
0: Pretty good separation. The front three now, Nick Yeoman, starting to step away a little bit. But now all of a sudden, here comes Scott Dixon.
9: Dixon's going to defend to the inside as the American Santino Ferrucci is in the attack in red, white, and blue. He runs in fifth, chasing down Dixon.
6: Venus VK still about two-car lengths over Alex Pelot. Felix Rosenquist, Dixon, Santino Ferrucci. The field, Jake Query, single file from front to rear as they make their way to turn three.
7: The crowd just sat down from greeting and supporting Graham Rahal. Now they stand back up as Scott Dixon looks at third place. It's Felix Rosenquist that has it. Dixon not able to make the move in turn number three.
8: Dixon has fallen back, maybe out of the short chute, Jake, about to six car lengths behind Rosenquist. Pelot making a run on VK.
0: VK, Pelot, Rosenquist, Dixon, Ferrucci, the top five, but that'll change by the time it gets back to Nick Yeoman.
9: Pelot leads laps one and two, VK three and four. Lap five will be handed over to Alex Pelot, the Spaniard back in front into turn two.
6: And Alex Pelot able to garner himself an eight-car length advantage over Rinus VK. Now it's Felix Rosenquist. He starts to close in on that rear wing of Rinus VK. Felix Rosenquist trying to look to the inside and go to second.
7: Single file. They work their way down into turn number three. Again, Pelot. Gap back to VK, then it's Rosenquist, Dixon, Ferrucci, and Alexander Rossi to the north end.
8: And Pelot has that two-car length advantage out of the short chute on the north side, and about a three-car length advantage.
0: Clean start, five laps complete, this time by Pelot, VK, Rosenquist, Dixon, Ferrucci, the top five.
9: And all these driver's markers separated by just a car length or two. They are all over each other into turn number one. Alex Pelot leading a train of cars through the short chute.
6: It's most impressive how these drivers have settled into a rhythm already. Alex Pelot, four car lengths over Rinus VK, then four car lengths behind him is a machine of Felix Rosenquist, Dixon. Now Santino Ferrucci looking a little racy.
7: Yeah, Dixon and Ferrucci a little bit lower line entering turn three than the three in front of them. Talking about Pelot, VK, and then Rosenquist.
8: Yeah, those first three cars a little wider on the track toward the middle of the track as Dixon in fourth, about five car lengths behind.
0: Gave you the top five, six through 10th. Rossi, Award, Sato, Powered, toting it on back to turn one.
9: Yeah, let's take a look at a little bit further back. Rossi is about four car lengths ahead of his teammate, Pato Award. Then a bit of a separation back to the two-time winner, Takuma Sato, out of one.
6: So we'll watch that battle for the sixth position. A couple of Arrow McLaren cars. It's Alexander Rossi, his teammate, Pato Award, right behind them, the Chip Ganassi Racing driver of Takuma Sato.
7: We'll keep an eye on that battle, as a matter of fact. That's a good call, Michael, as they worked their way into turn number three. It's Rossi, and then evenly gap back before you get to Pato Award. Sato trying to get in a look at that pair.
8: Yeah, those are the cars again. 5, 6, 7. Rossi in car 7. He's currently in 5th.
0: Top three separated, top four, then a bit of a space back to Santino Ferrucci. He's running in the 5th position.
9: It's a great-looking race car as well. The sponsorship, they're trying to build homes for disabled vets. That car is fast as well, Michael. Ferrucci running 5th.
6: Yeah, settles in really nicely behind Scott Dixon. Dixon about 6 car lengths ahead of Ferrucci, but your leader, Alex Pelot, he leads Rinus VK and Felix Rosenquist to 3.
7: Rinus VK all of a sudden kind of did that accordion effect entering turn number 3. Got right on the rear wing of the American Legion machine, but Pelot, who was a little squirrely exiting three, manages to get himself another car length advantage.
8: Yeah, guys, through lap number 8, it looks like everybody at this point has settled in. 3 car length advantage, Pelot.
0: Again, 8 laps complete this time by Pelot, VK, Rosenquist, Dixon, Ferrucci, the top five. Rossi, Award, Sato, Power, and Kanaan, the top 10 here at the World's Greatest Race Course. Eleven laps complete. Rinus VK back to the point. Pelot, Rosenquist, Dixon, Ferrucci, the top five. Rossi, 6th. Award, 7th. Will Power grab the 8th spot from Takuma Sato? Sato down 9th. Tony Kanaan riding in 10th. Time now to check in on pit lane with the race engineer. Here's Ryan Marine with the HPD engineering update.
4: Joined by Kelvin Fu, vice president of Honda Performance Development. Honda, Kelvin, going for a 4th consecutive Indianapolis 500. What would the significance of that achievement mean?
10: I think it just shows how hard that the men and women at HPD work, and also how strong our teams are. We've had our 4th pole in a row, thanks to Chip Ganassi Racing. We're going for a 4th win in a row.
4: A massive crowd on hand to take in this 107th running of this great race. Does it get any better than this?
10: No, this place is amazing, as always. You know, the crowd here is great. We'll come at 5 a.m. It's like a church temple, all quiet. 6 a.m. the cannon goes off and all the crazies come in. This place, there's nothing like this place.
4: Why does Honda want to perform on this big stage?
10: You know, we want to show engineer excellence. We want to win, you know, and we always want to say, oh, it's all about power and it's all about performance.
4: Thank you for the time. We'll let you get back to it.
10: Thank you so much.
0: Scott Sander.
1: Don Cusick is with me. Of course, Cusick Motorsports, one of the better angels that came together in this unlikely pairing. Steph Wilson's car with Graham Rahal in it. So much hope, so many smiles immediately to frowns and frustration. What happened at the very beginning?
11: We lost the battery right at the start and had to change it out before the race got underway. We think we're one lap down. They think we're two, so we're going to try to straighten that out.
1: Does anything need to change on the car, or can he come in as would have been scheduled?
11: No, we're good now. We got the new battery in it, so we should be good. No problems now. Car's running well.
1: Time to talk to the race officials, see whether there's one or two lap downs, guys.
0: 14 laps complete, your full field rundown. VK, below Rosenquist, Dixon, and Ferrucci through fifth. Rossi sixth, the Ward seventh, Power is eighth, Sato is ninth, Kanaan is tenth. Marcus Ericsson 11th, Ed Carpenter 12th, Scott McLaughlin 13th, Kirkwood 14th, 15th Peterson, 16th Newgarden, 17th Daly. Herta 18th, Castro Neves 19th, Hunter Ray 20th, 21st Grosjean, 22nd Fagino, 23rd Malukas, 24th Ilott, 25th DeFrancesco, 26th Andretti, 27th Canapino, 28th Lundgaard, Jack Harvey 29th, R.C. Enerson 30th, Stingray Robb 31st, Catherine Legg 32nd. You heard Graham Rahal is 33rd. Davey, a clean start to the 500.
5: Very great. Good start. Really good start. All clean and green so far. We just seen another pass for the lead as Pelot goes back by VK, Mark. And the pit window. Now, here's what's going to be the difference. We're going to see tire wear coming up here really soon. As these Firestone tires wear down, some cars are going to, you know, be a little mishandling. When they're new, they all seem pretty good. So that's going to really give us a tell of the tale who's fast out there. I think pit window will open up around lap 28.
0: Ryan Marine.
4: Yeah, to add to that, Davey, Taylor Kyle just came on the radio to reigning Indy 500 champion Marcus Ericsson and told him several teams are already reporting some tire wear at this stage in the run. He was told Marcus Ericsson that Marcus is doing a great job, but he's got to look after those left side Firestones.
0: Joseph Newgarden prepared to make a move on Benjamin Peterson. Newgarden trying to grab the 15th spot. And Davey, I guess it makes sense that tire wear with about 16 laps to
5: play. Yeah, that's right. That's where it's going to come into play. We're a little over halfway through a fuel stint. Now, if they can make it to 30, that means their fuel mileage is really good. They're going to be able to make it on an easy seven stops, I feel like. So it's taking care of their tires, more importantly, than taking care of the fuel.
0: I think, I really do, that perhaps the driver that's showing the most patience early on among the front runners, I think Nick Yeoman, it's Felix Rosenquist. He's letting Pelot and VK have at it while he rides around in third.
9: Yeah, those two have traded the top spot probably seven or eight times. Rosenquist, Michael, I don't want to say he's comfortable, but he's sitting there third watching all the action.
6: I think maybe saving the tires as well. I think this first stint will be very indicative of how these drivers will fare and will tell them how far they can push it. It's still Alex Pelot with the lead into three.
7: Yeah, and Rosenquist has behind him the guy that he might have learned patience from, his former teammate, I should say, Scott Dixon. They work their way now through the north end.
8: And he knows what it's like to finish near the top. He was a top five racer last year. Currently in third is Felix Rosenquist.
0: Get the idea that Santino Ferrucci might be trying to hit the button a little bit, although Scott Dixon, Nick Yeoman, gets a good run off in turn number four.
9: Yeah, Dixon has lost the back of Rosenquist's car by about 10 car lengths. It's about a 4-car length gap. Dixon and Ferrucci battling for fourth.
6: So Alex Pelot, Rinus VK, Felix Rosenquist, Dixon, Santino Ferrucci, then Rossi, Pato O'Ward, Will Power, and then the machine of Takuma Sato with Marcus Ericsson in tow.
7: Front three really gapped back. Now, just as we say that, Santino Ferrucci just went to the inside of Scott Dixon, put the American into the fourth position.
8: So Dixon has fallen back to fifth. Ferrucci now has his eyes set as he exits turn number four on the third place car of Felix Rosenquist.
0: An update from pit road with Alex Wolf.
12: Well, while we were in the commercial break, Will Power was reminded on his radio to work on the timing, and it seemed like he was able to do that successfully with the pass on Takuma Sato. A lap or two ago, he was told to take care of that left rear tire, and I just heard him on the radio about a lap ago saying it sounds like the 12 car is beginning to pick up a little bit of a vibration, so we're starting to see some of those issues, and the 12 car had some of that tire wear on Friday.
0: Might be the similar issue for Scott Dixon. He's lost three positions in the last lap. Scott Dixon now shown in the seventh position. We pause 10 seconds for stakes identification. This is the Indianapolis Motor Speedway Radio Network. Want to thank these stations for carrying the 107th Indy 500, WGN in Chicago, Illinois, KNBR, San Francisco, California, our flagship here in Indianapolis, 93.5 107.5, the fan issues continue for Scott Dixon. He has tumbled to 12th. Let's get to pit road and Ryan Marine.
4: Well, it's as simple as this. The handling has started to go away on that number 9 machine, and it is getting loose for Scott Dixon. His teammates have been told that Scott is having this issue so that they can take care of their own cars and deal with that accordingly. But Dixon, not at all pleased with the handling of his PNC Bank Honda.
0: Thank you, Ryan, for the update. 25 laps complete next time by VK. Below Rosenquist, Ferrucci, and Rossi, the top five. Award, Power, Sato, Erickson, and Kanaan, the top 10. We welcome, gosh, he's an honorary member of this radio network, really. He's the president of General Motors, Mark Royce, and welcome to the Indianapolis Motor Speedway. Like all of us, you have a long history here, and you want to thank your dad for introducing you to this place, huh?
13: Oh, I that's absolutely true. When I was a very young man, we used to drive down to Gas City and come in and hear the cannon blow and then sit in turn one. So actually, that's why I'm in the industry, to be honest with you, so as an engineer in the automotive industry. So it's been an honor. This has deep roots for me here, and Chevrolet as well. You know, got another Corvette.

0: loyal Corvette buyers, and we did a lot of research really right at our customer base, and having a retractable hardtop is really something special, and to have it here as the first pace car to have something like that is even more special. So we're very, very happy to have it here and debut it here, and couldn't be prouder.
1: Mark, stick with us just a moment. Davey Hamilton, we saw issues for Scott Dixon. He's pulling onto pit road.
2: Yeah, obviously, we've seen him falling back in the pack, but it showed a close-up, and his rear wing, the car is so out of balance, tire, something coming apart. It was shaking around. You could see the engine shaking, so bad news for Scott.
1: Ryan Marine is there.
3: That was Scott Dixon leaving the pit lane. And yeah, Davey, exactly right. Just not happy with the handling of that race car. I'll go take a look and see what the tires coming off of that machine look like.
1: The Carbonero package on this car, Mark Royce, who visits with us, the president of General Motors. There's a lot of features, including that make this car just... I always wonder what you guys do for an encore, and you just keep raising the bar.
0: That's a great question. You know, while we're just getting ready to introduce the E-Ray, which is an electrified version of the wide-body version of C8. So this will be an all-weather, all-wheel drive, really high-performance vehicle, and it'll be about a tenth of a second faster, 0 to 60, than even the Z06 that's pacing the race today. So it gets all the power to ground and more, and it's very exciting and very fun and very different for Corvette.
1: Well, this obviously, as we mentioned, in terms of a manufacturer's battle, much like the drivers, you have a season-long championship battle, and you have a focus here, a pretty healthy competition between you and your competitors.
0: Yeah, absolutely. I you know, this is one of the great series of dual competition, and you know, Honda's actually, we have a ton of respect for Honda. We actually partner with them in the business world on vehicles. So great engineers, great rivalry, and we love coming here and competing against them, and they do too. So it's really a healthy deal, and it's very special for us.
1: Mark Royce, we're happy to have you with us. Before we let you go, I want to get a measure of your excitement about the new venue at Detroit next weekend.
0: Well, I tell you what, Bud Denker and Roger Penske, just like the magic they brought to Indianapolis here with the facility and the competition and just the whole thing for Indianapolis, they're bringing it to Detroit. So first time in 33 years that, you know, we've had a race in downtown Detroit since F1, and now it's IndyCar, and the city is sparkling. It's spectacular, and they're bringing that magic from Indianapolis into Detroit.
1: Well, what do we do to deserve the two A-listers from Chevrolet? I see Jim Campbell sitting back. I mean, we got you both here today. So, yeah. Thanks, guys. Enjoy the day and continued success. And thanks for all you do for us.
0: Thank you so much. I really appreciate it, Mark.
1: Yep.
0: Great being here today.
1: Mark Royce, president of General Motors, our guest. Davey, BK, Rosenquist, Rossi, Award, Power. Will Power appears to have pushed the button of late.
2: Yeah, Power definitely has some speed for sure. And talk about the bow ties. They're 1, 2, 3, 4, and 5 right now. The Chevrolets are strong up front. As we see Ferrucci coming in on pit lane right now doing a stop.
1: Pit stop's underway. Let's go to pit road and check in with Ryan Marine.
3: And the pole sitter, Alex Palou, in, and you hear him. He's leaving. It was a rapid stop at under 7 seconds. No changes for the pole sitter, Alex Palou.
1: And we see the 77 car of Callum Island. Lot. He comes on to pit road. Alex Wolf.
4: Romain Grosjean a couple of laps ago came in as he took some front wing out, and also that left rear is showing some pretty good tire wear as we head to Rob Blackman.
5: Santino Ferrucci coming in just a moment ago. 4 new tires for Santino, as well as a tear off and 1 turn of the front wing for Santino Ferrucci down and away. And the rookie Benjamin Peterson, the same for him. 4 new tires, fuel down and away for Benjamin Peterson, the rookie.
1: Updates from pit road brought to you by Shell, the official fuel of the NTT IndyCar Series. 31 laps complete. Scott Sander.
6: Elio Castroneves in and out in a quick stop. I'm looking at his tires right now, seeing wear, yes, blisters, no. Doesn't seem to be a problem here, and he has picked up a couple of spots in the field.
1: I mean, I think at this point, Davey, that's the big question for these teams. I mean, we saw how adversely affected Scott Dixon's car
2: was.
1: Yeah,
2: I'm anxious to hear what Scott's tires look like, because if they're not blistered, that means it could have been just as simple as an out-of-balance tire, maybe a weight coming off, just something went bad with those rear tires. The vibration that he had was really unbelievable. You usually can't see physically on a car how bad it shakes. Around.
1: Ryan Marine.
3: Here's Rinus VK, the Flying Dutchman. He's in for service. No, practically front weight change on the 21 machine. It's a quick stop. Rinus VK down and away. And an update on Scott Dixon. Wear, yes, on the tire, but no blisters for the 9 car in that opening stint.
1: Marco Andretti comes on to pit road. He had dropped to the last car on the lead lap. 33 laps complete. Pit stops continue here at the Indianapolis Motor Speedway. Davey, it's go time for these teams on pit road.
2: It's go time. They're all coming in right now to make their stops. Pretty much everybody's set up. We've seen leaders come in. Right now, pit road's busy.
1: Yeah.

0: We see Marcus Ericsson among those headed to pit road. We see Joseph Newgarden among those coming on to pit road. Augustine Canapino is headed to pit road as well. So 33 laps complete. That cycles the lead to Alexander Rossi, Pato Award, Power, Kirkwood, Herta down the top five. But again, Davey, all of this is going to change after we cycle through.
1: Yeah, we're going to cycle through, and I think majority of the cars, I think the last, the stragglers, I should say, are coming in right now. And when I say stragglers, that doesn't mean they're not running up front. Just late at their pit stop, right in front, Pato Award in front of us right now, Will Power.
0: Rossi also coming onto pit road. Will Power coming onto pit road. We also see Kyle Kirkwood. We also see Colton Herta, Ryan Marine.
2: Colton Herta, yes, he is in. Just a moment ago, I also saw Felix Rosenquist, who's been quiet on the radio. Quick stop for Felix. However, there was a big sign of blistering on his tire. Marcus Ericsson has come in and out. No blistering, no adjustments for Ericsson, but significant tire wear, he was reporting on the radio.
0: Rob Blackman.
3: Kyle Kirkwood is just down and away with four new tires. He asked for a quarter of a turn in the front wing, a tear off of the front windshield and fuel as well. 6.94 down and away for Kyle Kirkwood.
0: Pit stops continue with 34 laps complete, the 107th Indianapolis 500-mile race.
4: Hey, race fans, I'm Colton Herta. There's only one episode left of 100 Days to Indy. 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
0: 38 laps complete. Alex Below, Rinus VK, Rosenquist, Ferrucci, and Rossi the top five. Award, Power, Ericsson, Newgarden, and Sato the top 10. Kanaan 11th, McLaughlin 12th, Kirkwood 13th, Carpenter 14th, Connor Daly 15th, Colton Herta 16th, Ryan Hunter Ray 17th, 18th Peterson, 19th Castro Nevis, 20th Fagino, 21st Dixon, 22nd Grosjean, 23rd DeFrancesco, 24th Malukas, 25th Calamila, Canapino 26th, 27th Harvey, 28th Lundgaard, R.C. Enerson 29th, Marco Andretti 30th, Stingray Robb 31st, Graham Rahal two laps down in 32nd position, and Catherine Legg five laps down in 33rd, and some issues for her that Jake Query saw.
5: Yeah, as a matter of fact, Catherine Legg, when she had come into the pits, Mark slid through her pit box, made slight contact. They got the services done and sent her out, but immediately she decided that the balance wasn't there. Went right back onto the pit entry road here in turn number three. Went in, they tried to get it fixed. She went back out again, got down into the grass. That handling had completely gone away, and Catherine Legg is back onto the pit road.
0: 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Alex Wolf.
6: Will Power came in just a little bit earlier. No adjustments to the 12 car. Left rear showing some tire wear, but not too aggressive. No real blisters. Colton Herta came in as well for service. And much like Romain Grosjean, looked to be maybe some extreme or more excessive tire wear on that left rear than we saw for the Penske team.
0: Rinus VK, Alex Below. Now Felix Rosenquist runs third. Chris Denary.
7: Felix Rosenquist trying to make that move. He got past Graham Rahal, who was a lapped car. It's 1-2-3, VK, Pello, Rosenquist.
0: Quick update from Scott Sander.
8: Looking at Catherine Legg's front left tire, she's got damage on it from the bump on the inside of the wall in pit lane. She had to do an entire nose change out. So 5-6 laps down at this point, and may have to come back in once again because they were working on the left front suspension and the looks did not look pleased.
0: Updates from Pedro brought to you by Shell, the official fuel of the NTT IndyCar Series. VK, Pello, Rosenquist headed to Jake Query.
5: Working their way, again, Rinus VK, two car length advantage. Pello behind him, and then you've got Rosenquist. Then that, of course, lap car, talking about Graham Rahal.
7: Yeah, right behind Graham Rahal then is Alexander Rossi. You go back to Ferrucci and Pato Award.
0: Front three now reached the start-finish line. Question is, how quickly can Rossi get around Graham Rahal?
6: He won't get him down here in turn number one, but Rossi is certainly starting to march, as are the Team Penske cars. Michael, Will Power, Joseph Newgarden running in this lead pack.
7: Indeed, and after that pit cycle, Alex Below had a massive lead, but that was cut down quickly as Rinus VK has gone to the point. We see Rossi battling in that position, about five back as Graham Rahal, a lap car, in the middle of that mix.
5: The red and yellow of Joseph Newgarden's car really pops out under the overcast skies. Chris, it also pops out because he's kind of knifed his way through the field. His next intended target, Marcus Ericsson.
7: Yeah, Marcus Ericsson back in that Husky machine, but Joseph Newgarden in the show machine has his eyes on him.
0: Just like that, the front three back to turn one.
6: It is VK, Pelot, Rosenquist, separated evenly by about two or three car lengths. Michael Metz still the front row, front three into turn two.
7: Rinus VK until that four car length advantage. Pelot, then Rosenquist, the lap car of Graham Rahal, Alexander Rossi, Santino Ferrucci. There, your top five as they swing low down the back straightaway.
5: VK indeed did swing low off turn number two, but Pelot and Rosenquist went the same line as he. And that back marker of Graham Rahal, you wait just a little bit before Alexander Rossi.
7: VK will keep it off the white line, exiting turn number four. Four car lengths to Pelot, another four car lengths in third to Rosenquist.
0: Rossi is the fifth car in line, but Nick, he's actually fourth. Did Ferrucci award power among those giving chase?
6: Yeah, it shows you how much pace Graham Rahal has, despite now being multiple laps down. Rossi simply can't run down that lap car, Michael, as he races into turn two.
7: Yeah, once Graham got into the slipstream, he's been okay. Rossi now under attack from Santino Ferrucci, Pato Award, Will Power, all of those drivers there as well.
5: All of the track suits in the top eight wear a bow tie. The interloper would be Alex Pelot in the Honda running second. He still tries to close in now on Rinus VK.
7: Well, they will reach some lap traffic as they exit turn number four, but going off the track is Catherine Legg. With the lead is VK by three over Pelot.
0: Think about Rahal, Nick. He's trying to unlap himself, but it doesn't appear as though the car is anywhere close to doing that.
6: No, and those front three have just been so strong. That's why they've dominated the first 46 laps, and still VK. VK, Pelot, and Rosenquist.
7: Indeed, everybody settling in. VK, then Pelot, Rosenquist, the lap car of Graham, Rossi, Ferrucci, Pottawa Ward, Will Power, Marcus Ericsson, Joseph Newgarden, and Takuma Sato as they make their way to turn three.
5: This looks like carb day in the fact that it's the same players running up front and swapping the lead back and forth. Right now, it's the turn of Rinus VK, Alex Pelot, Felix Rosenquist just behind.
7: And again, it's Rossi that is about four car lengths behind the lap car of Graham Rahal. Top three, VK, Pelot, Rosenquist. Quiz.
0: To Pit Road and Ryan Marine.
2: A chance to check with the gentleman who will be racing at the Coca-Cola 600 later tonight. Check it out at Indy 500 before he participates in this race next year. That's Kyle Larson. Kyle, what do you make of the start of this 107th Indianapolis 500?
9: It's really cool event. I mean, there's no other event like it. So glad to be here. Glad to get to soak in some information and listen in on the radio with TK and his team. So just try to... Just try to gain as much knowledge as possible to help prepare me for next year.
2: Can you begin to imagine what it will be like for you 1 year from today?
9: I don't think so. I think even if you have any, you know, thoughts about it leading in, it's probably going to blow your mind when once you get here and strap up. So just wanted to come here today to get an idea of anything, and I'm glad I did. So look forward to going to Charlotte right now and hopefully get the race in there tonight.
2: Safe travels to Charlotte and good luck.
9: Thank you.
0: Quick update from Scott Sander.
8: Another stop for Catherine Legg. They're changing the front left toe link. So this is the fourth stop, attempted fifth stop so far. Catherine Legg falling farther and farther behind.
0: A change at the front. Alex Pelot has worked his way around Rinus VK. We also saw Felix Rosenquist finally got around Graham Rahal. It's at the top 10 with about to be 48 laps complete. Pelot, VK, Rosenquist, Rossi, and Ferrucci. Award, Power, Ericsson, Newgarden, Sato at the 107th Indianapolis 500.
10: The 107th running of the Indianapolis 500 is brought to you by Gainbridge, the official annuity and life insurance of the Indianapolis 500. Advance Auto Parts, official checkered flag of the NTT IndyCar Series. Firestone, the official tire of the NTT IndyCar Series for redefining the limits. NTT, official technology and title partner of the NTT IndyCar Series.
0: 51 laps complete. Pelot, VK, Rosenquist, Rossi, Ferrucci, the top five. Award, Power, Ericsson, Newgarden, Sato, the top 10. To

0: get back to Nick Hillman into turn one.
1: Yeah, VK thought about it, but he's going to stay in line. I want to look at that driver in sixth, Alexander Rossi, Michael. I think he is having problems. Pato O'Ward just great trained him, and that lap car of Graham Rahal's chasing him down.
2: Yeah, for Pato O'Ward, he's checked out from his teammate Alexander Rossi, and now Pato O'Ward in that fifth position, Jake, starts to close in on the rear wing of Ferrucci.
3: So as we watch them as they enter into turn number three, again, it's Pillow, VK, Rosenquist, then Ferrucci, Pato O'Ward. They have really separated now from Alexander Rossi.
2: Yeah, Pato O'Ward just a couple of car lengths now behind Ferrucci. Ferrucci in fourth, Pato O'Ward in fifth.
0: 58 laps complete. Let's go to pit road and Alex Wolf.
4: Joined by Mack Clark, the USF 2000 winner of the Freedom 75 at Lucas Oil, Indianapolis Raceway Park. Mack, a dominant win, 3.7 seconds on a big stage. And tell us what it was like a couple of nights back.
5: It was a great first race on the oval for me. Very happy we could pull it off. We had a bit of a rough start to the season, but to get it done with the boys there was a really special feeling.
4: And what are your impressions of this Indianapolis 500? This is the race you're hoping in a few years we see in the field of 33?
5: Hopefully in a few years' time. It's definitely a special place. I mean, the Speedway radiates crazy racing energy. It's not like anywhere else I've been. This is my second 500. I came last year, and it's a spectacle just like always.
4: Well, congratulations on the great win, and best of luck the rest of the season in the USF 2000.
5: Thank you very much. Thank you for having me on.
0: Coming up on 60 laps complete, full field rundown for you. Alex Pillow is your leader. He has led 35 laps today. VK, Rosenquist, Ferrucci, O'Ward, the top five. Sixth is Rossi. Seventh, Power. Eighth is Erickson. Ninth is Newgarden. Tenth is Sato. 11th, Tony Gaudin. 12th, Scott McLaughlin. 13th, Carpenter. 14th, Daly. 15th, Kirkwood. 16th, Turda. 17th, Hunter Ray. Castro Neves, 18th. 19th, Pagano. 20th, Dixon. 21st, DeFrancesco. Malukas, 22nd. Ilott, 23rd. Canapino, 24th. Lundgaard, 25th. Stingray Robb, 26th. 27th, Marco Andretti. Roman Grosjean, 28th. Benjamin Peterson, a lap down in 29th. Jack Harvey, a lap down in 30th. R.C. Ederson, a lap down in 31st. Graham Rahal is two laps down in 32nd. It looks like Catherine Legg will finish 33rd. She is listed as out of the race. 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
6: Hey race fans, I'm Marcus Ericsson. There's only one episode left of 100 Days to Indy. See how it all ends up this Thursday at 9 p.m. Eastern on the CW. And binge watch the whole season on the CW app.
0: Pit stops underway to Ryan Marine.
7: That was Renus VK in and out here. The Ed Carpenter Racing crew did a great job. Renus a little bit loose on that stint. Just a slight wing adjustment at the front of that car. A couple of other updates. Scott Dixon comes in. Vibration issue still a problem. He's dropped back into the 20s on that last run. Alex Pillow came in quite early in this pit window, but he's pretty happy with his race car. No changes for the Spaniard.
0: Rob Blackman.
8: Connor Daly in and out. He asked for half a turn in the front wing. Four new Firestone Firehawks. Fuel and a tear-off is where. Not a great stop. 7.87 for Connor Daly.
0: Scott Sander.
9: Catherine Legg, a month that started with so much promise, frustrating 7 days. How did today come apart?
10: Yeah, it's been a month, let me tell you. I'm immensely grateful to Henderson Honda team and everybody at Rahal that's been landing a racing for the opportunity. There's been some highs and there's been some lows. Obviously, it's a bit low at the moment. We're trying to get back out, but there's probably not much we can do multiple laps down. But, you know, it's still experience and it's worth doing, so I hope the best for my teammates at this point.
9: That's Catherine Legg.
0: Pit stops continue here on lap 66, and the window opens with Pato O'Ward, Will Power, Erickson, Kanaan, and McLaughlin, the top five. Let's go to Ryan Marine.
7: Felix Rosenquist just pitted from the lead. It was a quick stop for the Arrow McLaren crew. No changes for the Swede. Slight blistering on the left rear tire, but not as extreme as we saw on that first stint.
0: Rob Blackman.
8: Awaiting the arrival of Pato O'Ward, who will come in running third currently, and here he comes to the pit box. Pato O'Ward coming to a stop four brand new Firestone Firehawks, sticker Firehawks going on, fueling a tear off. Looks like one slight change of the wing, a quarter turn. Ottawa Ward down and away in 7.8.
0: Updates from Pit Road brought to you by Shell, the official fuel of the NTT IndyCar Series. And Davey, yeah, the traffic cops awfully busy at these pit boxes under green flag condition.
11: Yeah, under green flag condition, pressure's on. Looks like everybody's pretty clean and green. Unfortunately, Catherine Legg, as she mentioned, just got out of her pit stall. And I think she was avoiding a car in the fast lane mark, turned the car a little too much, grazed the inside wall, puts her out.
0: Alex Wolf.
4: Will Power getting ready to come in. The Verizon Chevrolet, 3-2-1, and he hits the marks. No adjustments last time. We'll see if they make any this time. Four Firestone Firehawk tires go off. No adjustments. 18.5 gallons of Shell fuel is down and away.
0: Just a couple of cars among the most recent front runners, Davey. So we're looking, what, 30, 33 laps somewhere in that,
11: yeah,
0: that
11: yeah,
0: range?
11: You know, they actually made 31 that time, I think, for the long runs.
0: Ryan Marine.
7: Marcus Ericsson has been very quiet all day, as he tends to be, but very pleased with his race car, not dealing with any handling issues on the Husky machine to this point, and he's been able to go deeper into his stint than most of his fellow competitors. Taylor Kyle, very pleased with the progress to this point for the defending race winner. Meanwhile, we also saw Arrow McLaren teammates Alexander Rossi and Tony Kanaan both pit. Both of those were clean stops. Did notice a little blistering on the left rear from Alexander Rossi. Little cleaner for TK.
0: Nick Yeoman in turn one. Nick?
1: Check. Yeah, guys, Pato Award's got a rocket ship. He just made a pass on Renan VK. He's going to do it again. He's going to get to the inside of his teammate on the sixth machine of Felix Rosenquist. Michael, that five car has come alive for the Mexican driver.
2: And he had an amazing pit stop. He came in and filed in right behind that Renan VK machine. Now Pato Award leads this field down that back straightaway.
3: Boy, Pato Award likes the feel of that race car. He is starting to tuck, take a peek. And Pato Award decides not to make a move because he's got R.C. Ederson, a back marker, in front of him. He tried to get around him, decides not to do it, going into four.
2: Yeah, he will stay behind Ederson along the front stretch, but he looks like, Mark, he's going to make the pass now.
0: Got to get a quick update from Alex Wolf on pit road.
4: For Will Power, that left rear tire showing a lot of blistering around the outer edge, so Will Power able to hold on to what had to be a handful.
0: Can Pato Award work his way around R.C. Ederson in turn number two, Michael Young?
2: Not quite sure if he's comfortable being behind Ederson. I wouldn't imagine he is, but he doesn't get a very good run down that back straightaway. Now looks like he closes in on the rear wing of Ederson as they enter turn three.
3: And again, he starts to peak entering three, but decides against it. He's got Rosenquist just behind him as he works his way now. Ederson, Chris, keeps that same distance over Pato Award.
2: Yeah, I thought that Award would make the pass down the front straightaway. He peaked but stayed back. He stays back behind Ederson right now.
0: He's a lap down in 29th. R.C. Ederson. Pato Award takes a peek to both sides of it into turn wide.
1: Into turn number one. Ederson's going to hold that top spot. Further back, Alexander Rossi. He gets by Marco Andretti. Marco's been struggling as well, but it's still Pato Award, your race leader.
2: Pato Award, Felix Rosenquist, Rinus VK, Alex Palou, Santino Ferrucci, Alexander Rossi, Will Power. That's how they run as they make their way into turn number three. Pato still behind the lap car of Ederson.
3: And Power's got his teammate Joseph Newgarden just behind him. All of this in front of Pato Award with R.C. Ederson. Chris Inchelot, Felix Rosenquist to start to take a look at the lead.
2: Yeah, I thought that Rosenquist was going to make a move in the short shoot. He made a pass earlier today. He's in second behind Award.
0: R.C. Ederson, the result of him being there, Nick Gilman, a lot of cars stacking up behind him.
1: Yeah, again, VK is catching Rosenquist for second. Palou catching VK for third. They race all behind Ederson into turn two.
2: All they're stacked up, but nobody can get around R.C. Ederson. Pato Award, 8 car lengths over his teammate, Felix Rosenquist. Then it's Rinus VK. Well, he popped to the inside this time. Pato Award takes a look.
3: So Pato Award again, back marker in front of him, R.C. Ederson. Award separates now away from Rosenquist, still not able to reel in that Floridian.
2: Yeah, Rosenquist about 3 to 4 car lengths behind Award, and that's what Award is behind the lap car of R.C. Ederson.
0: 73 laps complete this time by Award, Rosenquist, VK, Palou, Ferrucci, Rossi, Power, Newgarden, Ericsson, Sato, the top 10 at the Indianapolis 500. Now, 76 laps complete. Award, Rosenquist, VK, Ferrucci, Palou, Rossi, Power, Newgarden, Ericsson, Sato, the top 10. Daly, Herta, McLaughlin, Kanaan, Kirkwood through 15th, and Jake Query They are headed north your way, and R.C. Enerson's out of the way now. The front three trying to tighten up.
3: Yeah, as a matter of fact, one note on Enerson, he was very slow onto the pit entry road, so we'll take an eye on that if his day is done. But now it's Award. Rosenquist just behind him. BK and Ferrucci, front four starting to pull away now from Alex Palou.
2: Rosenquist has Pato Award in his sights. About three car lengths behind Award is Rosenquist.
0: Scott Sander.
9: Elio Castroneves in and out in 8 seconds. Two full twists out of his front wing.
0: Felix Rosenquist, Nick Yeoman, to move to the high side.
1: Yeah, but he just took the lead. I think Pato Award might have let him go because he pulled to the inside. No change. It's now Rosenquist rocking his front rear McLaren.
2: Yeah, and for Felix Rosenquist, a 10-car length advantage over Pato Award. It looked like he regained that momentum as he exited turn number two. He's got Rinus VK behind him in third.
3: So this race now runs like it ended last year with a Swede up front. This time it's the turn of Felix Rosenquist into turn number four.
2: He is ready to lead his first lap. He led 28 laps a year ago. Rosenquist about eight car lengths over Pato Award.
0: Nick Yeoman, let's slide a little farther back. Fortune's improving for Team Penske. Will Power Joseph Newgarden run 7 and 8?
1: Yeah, they have their sights set on Alexander Rossi, who appears to be struggling a little bit. He takes a wide angle out of turn at number one. Power and Newgarden starting to charge, Michael.
2: Yeah, Will Power right behind Alexander Rossi in the machine. Joseph Newgarden about eight car lengths behind him. Then it's Marcus Ericsson. They take their way to the low side of the track. Now set up for the middle of that back straightaway in Ring 3.
3: Taking a look at that battle behind Rossi that you talked about. It's Power in seventh. Then you've got Joseph Newgarden. But Marcus Ericsson's not letting that duo get away.
2: Yeah, Joseph Newgarden is in the middle between Ericsson and Power in that shell machine. He's currently in eighth.
0: Pato Award with a good run of the start-finish line into turn one.
1: Yeah, he closed it within a couple car lengths, then jumped out of the throttle. He's going to fall to about four or five behind his teammate Rosenquist out of one.
2: Could we be seeing the shades of the end of this race? Here comes Felix Rosenquist, his teammate Pato Award in tow, first, second, and then Rinus VK in that third position. Santino Ferrucci in fourth.
3: The lead right now absolutely shows exactly what these guys are like away from the racetrack. Very close to one another. Felix Rosenquist, his friend and teammate Pato Award just behind.
2: Yeah, but his teammate gaining a little bit ground coming out of the short chute. Just about three car lengths behind Rosenquist.
0: 81 laps complete this time. Bye to Scott Sander.
9: R.C. Enerson said his biggest challenge might be not sliding through his pits. Big learning curve there. Problem now, the engine cowling's off. The car is off. Don't know if his day is done, but it's not going anywhere soon.
0: Change for the lead, Michael Young in turn two.
2: Pato Award, four car lengths over his teammate, Felix Rosenquist. Then it's Rinus VK, Santino Ferrucci, and then the first Honda in that quartet. It's Alex Palou running in the fifth position.
3: Side by side in the battle for third, and it is Santino Ferrucci that has taken away the third position from Rinus VK.
2: A strong month for AJ Foyt is Santino Ferrucci. He's in third, about five car lengths, make it six behind Rosenquist.
0: Davey Hamilton, Santino Ferrucci is staying in contention. He's holding serve, as they say.
11: He's doing what he needs to do. That is just be there. Make sure you're there for the end of this race. He's running up front. That's what he wanted to do. Also, Elio Castroneves, we've seen him slow, falls towards the back. Huge moment. Great save by that four-time winner down in turn one. Got completely sideways, almost hit that outside wall.
0: It's early, but Award and Rosenquist looking like a class of this field over the
11: They really are. You know, it's ironic that they had more tire problems out of that McLaren team, I think, than any other team over the month, but it looks like they got that solved right now running 1-2.
0: And what do we see, Davey? Seven of the top eight are Chevrolets right now?
11: Yeah, impressive. Palou's the only one messing up the Chevrolet really lead of this, and he's in that fifth position, so top four right now, the bow tie.
0: 83 laps complete this time by Pato Award, your leader, Rosenquist, Ferrucci, VK, and Palou, the top five. Rossi, Power, Newgarden, Ericsson, Sato, the top 10. Daly, 11th, Herta, 12th, 13th, McLaughlin, 14th, Gaudin, 15th, Kirkwood, 16th, Carpenter, 17th, Hunter Ray, 18th, Fagino, 19th, Peterson, Dixon, 20th, 21st, Grosjean, 22nd, DeFrancesco. David Malukas, 23rd, Callum Ilott, 24th, Augustine Canapino, 25th, 26th is Christian Lundgaard. Lap down at 27th, Marco Andretti. Stingray Robb, 28th, a lap down. Also a lap down, 29th, Elio Castroneves. 30th, Jack Harvey. Two laps down, 31st, Graham Rahal. Eight laps down, 32nd, R.C. Enerson. Catherine Legg in 33rd, listed as out of the race, Ryan Marine.
7: Rinus VK, we just called him, losing a spot to Santino Ferrucci, but there is no panic on the radio from the Ed Carpenter Racing stable. Woody Harvick, his strategist, just told him, keep saving fuel, keep doing your thing. Rinus VK right now just trying to stay right there in the mix. He's at the moment running in the fourth spot after dropping that spot to Santino Ferrucci.
0: And Davey, we're watching RC Enders' crew push his car along the pit lane.
11: Yeah, it was impressive being able to get out. He was getting lapped, ironically, but the leaders could not get by him. So great run for Enderson as far as speed goes. We know that they were a little behind the eight ball. The only race they competed in this year is this race. Made the race. Unfortunately, looks like a mechanical took him out.
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12: Hey, race fans, I'm Santino Ferrucci. There's only one episode left of 100 Days to Indy. 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
0: Hey, thanks to great radio stations all across this country. WDUN in Gainesville, Georgia, KSOM in Audubon, Iowa, and WXLD Cooksville, Tennessee for carrying the 107th Indianapolis 500, presented by Gainbridge. Scott Sander.
9: R.C. Enderson overshot a lot of expectations this month, but ends the day quickly. What happened in the car?
13: We're not really sure. We're gonna have to go back in the garage and look and see what happened, but I mean, to have that flawless of a month, I mean, I guess something was bound to happen, but I mean, this team, Bill, John Bruner, they put together one heck of a program, and we've been flawless all the way through, being the ones that were going to probably be bumped out and qualify in on day one, and then come out in a race like this and have the killer first stint we did. Then we made a really bad change for the second stint and had to revert that, but yeah, it's a bummer to be out of the race this early, especially for my first 500, but you know, we'll just have to come back next year stronger.
9: He got a lot of applause from the fans across from him when he got out of the car. That's R.C. Enderson.
0: To turn one, Nick Yeoman.
1: Takuma Sato's got a problem. He's getting freight trained left and right. Jake Query down the back straightaway.
3: Worked their way into the back straightaway. They literally went three wide because that's all of a sudden Scott McLaughlin that had Tony Kanaan on one side of him. He had Kyle Kirkwood on the other. I don't know how they managed to avoid that.
0: Meanwhile, the leaders head back to turn number one. They're tightening up.
1: They certainly are. Felix Rosenquist back to the top spot by about three car lengths over Pato Award. Another six back to Santino Ferrucci.
2: Wind picks up coming from the north, and Felix Rosenquist will clear it.
1: Trouble turn one. We've got an accident at turn one. Stingray Rob has gotten up and out of the groove. He has pounded the outside wall. He's right in the racing group. They scatter left and right to try to avoid him. Michael, that car looks like he has slid to a stop in front of you. A tough end of the day for the rookie here on lap 92.
2: Early portion of turn number two. Rest the car of rookie Sting Ray Robb. Started in that last row. The entire field will work their way to the warm-up lane and avoid Sting Ray Robb's machine. AMR IndyCar safety crew already there. We'll await to see Sting Ray Robb remove himself from that machine.
0: 91 laps complete. Caution on the course here at the 107th Indianapolis 500.
14: The 107th running of the Indianapolis 500 is brought to you by Gainbridge, the official annuity and life insurance of the Indianapolis 500. Advance Auto Parts, official checkered flag of the NTT IndyCar Series. Firestone, the official tire of the NTT IndyCar Series for redefining the limits. NTT, official technology and title partner of the NTT IndyCar Series.
0: 93 laps complete under caution. Davey Hamilton, you've had a couple of looks at the one-car incident involving Stingray Rob.
11: Yeah, what happened there, Graham Rahal actually passed him going down underneath him down into turn one, and right now this is our first caution, so the track's getting marbles, meaning the rubber off these tires kind of go up in that second groove, and if you get in that, you just lose traction. Stingray Rob should have lifted. Jabrookie, not knowing, he tried to go through that corner too wide. Just couldn't do it, lost grip, and into that wall he went.
0: And to that end, Davey, we got a couple of looks on the camera to just all the marbles that are gathering, and the folks with the NTT IndyCar Series and the race control setting the sweepers up.
11: Yeah, they're going to be really clean, as right now, Mark, more importantly, every car out there pretty much has come down for pit stops as we start to go down to our pit road guys here momentarily.
0: Yeah, the whole field comes onto pit road. Felix Rosenquist leads them. He has led 11 laps all the day. Alex Palou has led the most, 36. Rinus VK has led 24 laps to pit road and Ryan Marine.
7: Felix Rosenquist has now led four of the five Indianapolis 500s that he started. He comes around the crew of Scott Dixon and slides to a halt. The Firestone tires come off. They put the new set on. In goes the Speedway fuel, and it's a 6.8-second stop. Rosenquist will win the race off of pit road. Pato Award follows him off, followed by Santino Ferrucci.
0: Rob Blackman.
8: Stop for Pato Award. He asked for half of a turn taken out of that front wing. He got it. He also got four new Firestone Firehawks, fuel and a tear-off. It was a 6.7 stop for Pato Award.
1: Guys, we've got trouble, guys, here at pit exit. We saw Rinus VK got sideways trying to peel out of his box, and Mark, he T-boned the pole sitter, Alex Palou.
11: Yeah, absolutely. Unfortunate, Palou hard into that inside wall. We'll show a replay. Here it comes right now as Rinus VK comes out. Tries to go around him, gets too sideways, loses control, and smash. I would have to think there's probably damage to both of those race cars.
0: Ryan Marine.
7: Alex Palou's car has been pushed back into his pit stall. The Chip Ganassi crew has refired it. They elect not to make any repairs to it at the moment, but they do have a spare front wing ready to go. I expect they will be back in at the next opportunity to enact those repairs, but the pole sitter has struck problems, hit by Rinus VK exiting the pit lane.
0: Alex Wolf.
4: Will Power came out with the Verizon Chevrolet, number 12 for Team Penske. No adjustments still, but we saw more blistering on that left rear tire for the 2018 500 champion.
0: Scott Sander.
15: Augustine Canapino finally started to show some of his carb day form and make up some places. Now, I'm not sure he wanted to stop under yellow, but they got a great one in with no adjustments, at least until the yellow fell. He liked his car.
0: Davey Hamilton.
11: A very close call also. Alexander Rossi coming off his pit, swings the back end wide, almost takes out Will Power. It looks like they're clear. I think they're going to be okay, but I'll tell you, the VK just made a huge mistake he did there. And, you know, really running good, had an opportunity to win this race, made a mistake in the pits, and also took out our pole sitter.
0: And again, 95 laps complete. Let's get another update from pit road with Rob Blackman.
8: Well, what was lost in all of that commotion was the outstanding pit stop for Santino Ferrucci, who continues to run in the top five. Four new Firestone Firehawks for him, plus fuel and a tearaway. But more importantly, Santino coming on the radio and telling his crew, make no adjustments to this car. It is running great.
0: We pause 10 seconds for safety notification. This is the Indianapolis Motor Speedway Radio Network. Still under caution, 96 laps complete. Callum Ilott cycles to the lead. Rosenquist to Award, Ferrucci and Power the top five. Alex Wolf.
4: For Colton Herta had a crash on carb day last year. A rough race day as they had a backup car handling trouble. He parked at about this time of the race. A much calmer carb day and a much better race day so far. He's up at P10 right now, and his strategist Scott Harner really happy about that. Most recent pit stop, some blistering on that left rear tire for the 26 car, but he's looking good right now in the top 10.
0: Ryan Marine.
7: Alex Palou was just reminded over the radio, we're still over 100 laps to go in this race. He comes back to the pit lane now to address the damage after that pit lane contact with Rinus VK. The front nose assembly comes off. The tires now will be changed as well. Brand new set of Firestone Firehawks going onto that race car. The new nose now being attached as we speak. It's an efficient but measured approach by the Chip Ganassi Racing crew working to get that pole sitter's car repaired and back out into the race.
0: Rob Blackman.
8: Interesting strategy for the rookie Benjamin Peterson. He actually pitted just eight laps ago on a green lap pit stop. But once the yellows came out, Benjamin Peters has just come in yet again for four new tires, yet again, more fuel and another tear off of that front windshield. So within eight laps, two pit stops for the rookie, Benjamin Peterson. He's down and away.
0: This update for the pits brought to you by Shell, the official fuel of the NTT IndyCar Series. And Davey, 97 laps complete. And Callum Ilott came onto pit road on lap 91. And as a result, after all of this, he is now the leader of the Indianapolis 500.
11: Really good. You know, it's a little bit of luck, Mark. I know he came in, that was strategized. But if that yellow doesn't come out, everybody cycles through. He finds himself back where he's running towards the back of the field. But great strategy call by coming in early.
0: Got a restart in the rear of the field. Talking about the 78 of Augustine Canapino. Too fast coming onto pit road at the halfway point. It's time to visit with Paul Page. And, Paul, we were riding along at a nice leisurely pace. And then all of a sudden, what always happens, happens. One caution, and, boy, we have drastically changed the makeup of the race.
16: The Indy 500 is writing its own story once again. And, you know, I don't think I've ever seen the top two guys taken out like that. It's good, though, to see both of them are at least back on the racetrack. I've been watching from about seventh place down, and that's been pretty steady for the most part. That's where the other tactics are going to play out now. These guys that were so hot up front, now we're going to see, can they stay that hot? And then the last 100 miles of this is going to be a barn burner.
0: Pretty good battle between the engine manufacturers throughout the course of the season, but Chevy owning the day so far. The top eight, Honda, ninth and 10th, and then Chevy, 11th through 14th. So, Paul, that's a pretty good battle that continues here throughout the course of the season. So, Davey Hamilton, you're getting a look at the work continuing on the car of Alex Palou.
11: Yeah, absolutely. The new nose piece mark on the car, and it was damaged. I don't see any. He hit the wall pretty good with that left rear mark. I really don't see any damage to the suspension, ironically, luckily for him. Nose piece is going on. Going to lose so much time in this field. Also, Lundgaard had a bit of a. He went into the wrong pit, went in a little too soon, hit his teammate's tire, Jack Harvey, and bounced it out. I assume there's going to be a penalty there.
0: 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And again, Davey, at the green flag, when we get back to the start-finish line, the halfway
11: point. Halfway point. Hopefully, we go green the rest of the way. That was a crazy yellow. Obviously, he started with Stingray Rob. I did see a problem for potentially one of the cars. Turn one, I just seen a camera view. It was a half-shaft boot. What that is, Mark, is the drive shafts that go out to the tires from the gearbox. There's boots that keep the grease in there and keep things from slinging around. That's been cut. It came off somebody's car. That's usually not good news.
0: Fastest lap of the race so far, Kyle Kirkwood at 225.403. That lap 70 brought to you by Skechers. Looking for shoes that go on race car fast? Just slip in to do hands-free Skechers slip-ins. No bending down, no touching shoes. Step in and go. New Skechers slip-ins. Pace car is off, and the green flag flies, and we are back to racing as they come off of turn number four, and they will see the green flag, and it looks like the leader has already fallen to second place, Nick Yeoman.
1: Now they are bunched up, going three wide into turn number one. Further back, Marcus Ericsson is going to use the high side to try to get around Joseph Newgarden. Alexander Rossi darts by Will Power. Michael, he's the big loser on this restart.
2: Yeah, and outside that top six is where it's all happening. VK, then Colton Herta, Alexander Rossi. Rossi, TK, Jake, they're all bunched as we have cars dropping to the inside of that back straightaway.
3: All of a sudden, they go five wide back of the pack. Felix Rosenquist, the leader, with Pato Ward, and then behind them, Callum Ilott, and then two of them going side by side in turn number four.
2: It all started the last time on the restart through the short chute. Marcus Ericsson, Santino Ferrucci, fourth and fifth, side by side.
0: They stay side by side at the start and finish line. Ferrucci, Ericsson into turn number one.
1: You sweep this racetrack, they're going to use every inch of it. Ferrucci holds off Ericsson out of turn number one. He'll hold that fourth spot.
2: No one wanting to give at this point in the race. It's Rosenquist, Award, then Callum Ilott, Santino Ferrucci, Marcus Ericsson, and the big mover, Joseph Newgarden, running to that sixth position.
3: And a change for the lead up front as Rosenquist now suddenly sees his teammate, Pato Ward, who has taken the lead in the turn number four.
2: Pato Ward has about a 3.5 car length lead on Rosenquist. Ilott another three cars back, and then it's Santino Ferrucci in fourth.
0: If you're wondering about the pole sitter, Alex Palou, he restarts in the 19th position. Side-by-side battle into turn number one.
1: We're going to have a change for the lead and a change for third. It'll be Rosenquist starting around his teammate, Pato Ward, and Ferrucci picks up Callum Ilott for third.
2: Callum starting that free fall as we see Felix Rosenquist, Pato Ward, Santino Ferrucci in the front three. So Callum Ilott now has to worry about Marcus Ericsson in that fifth position. Here comes Marcus Ericsson as we go for a battle for the lead as well.
3: And the lead again swaps as it's Pato Ward now with Rosenquist. Then Ferrucci and Callum Ilott, and then last year's winner, Marcus Ericsson.
2: On the north side of the track, three-car length advantage for Award. They exit turn number four. That's Rosenquist second, Ferrucci third.
0: Drive-through penalty, Davey, for Rita's VK for, we assume, pit road speed violation.
11: Yeah, there's a couple things. Looks like maybe a jump on the restart as well by VK, but pit road violation, I'm sure, is what it was for.
0: Contact on pit lane to clarify, and now he's being shown the black flag. So a promising day goes away for
11: Rinus
0: VeeKay.
11: Yeah, unfortunate. First and second quick qualifiers as we see Rossi almost go to that outside wall in turn one. Luckily, they swept that down, but very unfortunate day for those two drivers.
0: And again, the battle at the front continues. Chris Denari, Pato Award, Felix Rosenquist into four.
17: It's about a 2.5 car length for Award. Rosenquist goes below the white line. He's looking to set up Award for another pass.
0: Front two continue to battle it out. They go side by side at the start-finish line.
1: These are the two best of friends, Arrow McLaren teammates. It'll be Rosenquist now leading Pato Award. And you're saving a little fuel trading that lead, Michael Young.
17: The Swede leads this Mexican teammate. It's Felix Rosenquist over Pato Award by three car lengths, then Santino Ferrucci, then Callum Ilott, the big mover, Joseph Newgarden now to that fifth position. He wants to take fourth away from Ilott.
3: Somebody set the alarm clock for the last 250 miles of the Indianapolis 500 because suddenly things jumping up front. Felix Rosenquist in front of Pato Award.
17: Yeah, working lap 105 into 106, and the lead is about 8 car lengths now for Rosenquist over his teammate Award.
0: Thought that restart was a little on the slow side coming out of Ford, Davey, and race control's taking a look at it.
11: Yeah, it was. It was a little bit too slow. There's, you know, I mean, obviously, when that green comes out, it's green. You can pass at any time. That's why we've seen Rosenquist pass Ilott actually before the start finish line.
0: Jake Query, there's no question. Joseph Newgarden suddenly has a very fast race car. He's worked his way around Ilott, set sail for Santino Ferrucci.
3: And you wondered if that American who for so many years has been the target that many thought could win this race was laying in the weeds. He is running right now in the fourth position. His next target, the American Santino Ferrucci.
17: He has won a couple of IndyCar titles, but he'd like this on his resume. Newgarden in fourth trying to track down Ferrucci.
0: Scott Sander on pit road.
15: Ding Ray Rob out of the medical center. How are you feeling? What happened?
18: I feel fine. I mean, my pride's hurt a little bit. I think that we just got kind of hung out there. And I just got to pay attention closer to who I'm racing against. But I feel bad for the number 51 Biohaven Honda crew. Have good heart on the side of the car this weekend. I really wanted a good result, but it didn't happen.
15: Stingray Rob, healthy, not happy.
0: Felix Rosenquist, Pato Award, Santino Ferrucci, Joseph Newgarden, Marcus Ericsson, the top five. Ilott has slipped to sixth. Colton Herta, Alexander Rossi, Connor Daly giving it a good ride, and Tony Kanaan has been riding around most of the day in the 10th position. Alex Palou has led 36 laps, VK 24th. Award 19, the leaders back to turn one.
1: And it looks like it's going to be Pato Award who will lead this train into turn one. Further back, Colton Herta just slipped around Callum Ilott, so he moves up to sixth in line, but it's Award, your leader, out of turn two.
17: So Colton Herta from 10th to 6th, so another big mover as we see Pato Award for car length advantage over Felix Rosenquist, and then it's Santino Ferrucci in third as they head to turn three.
3: And it's right behind Ferrucci where suddenly now Joseph Newgarden is getting a lot of action from Marcus Ericsson just behind him. That's the battle for fourth. Newgarden has it. Ericsson trying to get it.
17: It remains one and two. The teammates, Palou and Rosenquist, with Ferrucci in third, Newgarden in fourth.
0: And no action taken on that restart. Award, Rosenquist, Ferrucci, Newgarden. Now Ericsson, the top five into one.
1: Yeah, in fact, it is bunched up. Another pass. Callum Ilott's going to lose another spot as the seven machine of Alexander Rossi roars to the inside to pick him off in turn one.
17: Pato Award, three car lengths, Felix Rosenquist, Santino Ferrucci, Joseph Newgarden, and then Marcus Ericsson. Colton Herta rides along in that sixth position. Another battle for the lead shaping up at three.
3: Things settling down in terms of the main straightaway of everybody going single file, but right now looking like one car, those two arrows. Pato Award and Felix Rosenquist.
17: But you're right, guys. The moves have been made by both Newgarden and Ericsson to move to fourth and fifth. That's where they are as they exit four.
0: Ryan Marine.
7: Marcus Ericsson was just told everyone around him is saving fuel. If he could save a little extra, that would be great, but he's already making the fuel number they're looking for. It's been a measured run for the defending race winner. He's up to the fourth spot.
0: 110 laps complete. Next time by Award, Rosenquist, Ferrucci, Newgarden, and Ericsson, the top five. Herta is sixth, seventh Rossi, eighth Ilott, ninth Daly, tenth Kirkwood, Kanaan 11th, Carpenter 12th, Sato 13th, Dixon 14th, McLaughlin 15th, Power 16th, 17th Palou, 18th Tutter Ray, 19th Grosjean, 20th Pagano, 21st Malukas, 22nd Castro Neves, 23rd Peterson, 24th Francesco, 25th Lundgaard, 26th Canapino, 27th Andretti, Rinus VeeKay 28th, a lap down 29th Graham Rahal, a lap down in 30th Jack Harvey. Out of the race, 31st Stingray Robb, 32nd R.C. Ederson, 33rd Catherine Legg. 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An update to turn two with Michael Young.
2: Yeah, Ed Carpenter for the second time today has nearly lost it at the apex of turn number two. Mark, that time through the wiggle so bad he lost several positions going down that back straightaway. So not sure if that car ill handling, but Ed Carpenter hanging on for dear life as he goes through the south end of the track.
0: So Rosenquist, O'Ward, Ferrucci have been strong all day. Newgarden flexing muscle now in the second half of this race. Marcus Ericsson completes the top five for the Indianapolis 500.115 laps complete next time by O'Ward, Rosenquist, Ferrucci, Newgarden, Erickson, the top five. Herta, Rossi, Daly, Ilott, Kyle Kirkwood, the top 10 to Alex Wolff.
19: Power, he's been running around the fifth to seventh area throughout much of this afternoon, but he's fallen back to the 16th position. Asked the crew if there's any kind of issue with the car, and they said not really. He's just riding at the moment. Maybe after a little bit of that craziness we saw in the restart, the sign that discretion is the better part of valor. And this pit crew doesn't seem too concerned because we see a couple of the pit crew members having a little bit of lunch, a sandwich sitting on the pit wall as they watch their driver in car 12 run on the speedway.
0: And Davey Hamilton, this is an unbelievable pace these drivers are setting.
11: Yeah, it really is. I mean, this pace is just fierce. The speeds all month have been this way. But, you know, I keep looking out, you know, these got drivers in the back are going forward. I want Dixon. We remember he had a tire vibration at the start of the race. He's already back to that 14th spot. We just seen his teammate Pelot go to the back of the field. In this short amount of time, he's back to 17th. Not where they want to be, but one of the followers' power was towards the front at one point. He fell back to that 16th spot.
0: Rosenquist and O'Ward continue to swap the lead. Let's get an update from pit road with Rob Blackman.
20: Yeah, an update for Joseph Newgarden. His strategist, Tim Sindrick, just coming on the radio and telling him in the fuel save mode, they want to make it to lap 140. The next time they are going to pit is at lap 140. And then Tim Sindrick said from there, we're going to cut it loose the rest of the way.
0: 30 lead changes, Davey. 8 race leaders, 288 total passes. Average speed so far, 195.213.
11: Yeah, pretty darn impressive. That's a yellow flag thrown in there, by the way, to slow that speed down to that. And, I look at the fastest speeds right now as well, Mark. Andretti cars. First quick at Kirkwood. Grosjean is first and second. Then we got a McLaren car with Kanaan, Rossi, and Rosenquist. So the Andretti and the McLaren cars are top five in speeds.
0: Just one caution for 8 laps. Pelot has led 36 laps. Rosenquist 25. VK 24. O'Ward 23. Callum Ilott led 5. Ilott, one of the biggest movers on the day. He's plus 17. Herta is plus 15. Newgarden plus 13. Connor Daly is plus 8. Kyle Kirkwood plus 6. Been a good day for Connor Daly.
11: Yeah, it really has. Obviously he had fast teammates with Ed Carpenter and VK who had an opportunity to win this race till the mistake he just made files him way back in the field in that 28th position. Daly has an opportunity. Carpenter, he's still hanging in there in that 13th spot.
0: So again, Jake Query, the top five and more headed your way. Felix Rosenquist, Pato O'Ward, Santino Ferrucci, Joseph Newgarden, and Marcus Ericsson.
3: And they are fairly evenly spaced. As a matter of fact, about 1 through 12 single file right now. Rosenquist, as you mentioned, then it's the black machine of Pato O'Ward, the red, white, and blue of Santino Ferrucci, and Joseph Newgarden just behind him.
2: And Colton Herta is in sixth. Right behind him is Rossi. Herta had his eyes set on Ericsson, but backs off.
0: Yeah, the front two starting to gain some measure of separation, Nick Yeomans, and they had to turn wide.
15: Yeah, it'll be Felix Rosenquist leading him into turn number one, followed by Pato O'Ward by about 3 car lengths, and then that gap, call it 5 car lengths, back to Santino Ferrucci in that point car.
2: Wind changes direction now coming from the east. It's 3 car lengths for Felix Rosenquist, Pato O'Ward, then 5 back to Santino Ferrucci, Joseph Newgarden, Marcus Ericsson, as we have a battle for the lead.
3: And Pato O'Ward going to sling to the outside of his teammate, that of course Felix Rosenquist. So Pato O'Ward back to the lead, then it's Rosenquist followed by Ferrucci and Newgarden.
2: So the two Arrow McLaren cars switch the lead out of the short chute as Pato O'Ward has the advantage.
0: Yeah, top five spaced out nicely. Come by us. It's behind Herta. Things get interesting. And then Kyle Kirkwood's got company. Ilott Sato trying to keep pace. Nick, that's the battle for ninth.
15: Yeah, a couple of veterans there running down Callum Ilott, who has kind of free fall through the field. Those veterans, Michael, Takuma Sato and Tony Kanaan.
2: Yeah, Kyle Kirkwood just got around Callum Ilott. Now Takuma Sato, TK, they're tracking Callum Ilott down. Takuma Sato looks to the inside, tries to pop around Callum Ilott to the outside.
3: And Ilott's actually going to shut that door, so Sato tucks in just behind him. It is Tony Kanaan just behind that pair.
2: Those are two cars that stand out, the black and green of Ilott and a little bit of green on Takuma Sato's car as they go down the front stretch.
0: Let's check back in with the leaders, Award and Rosenquist into one.
1: It's going to be Award who leads Rosenquist into turn number one. Again, they trade the lead every few laps, Michael, so that neither driver is going to use too much fuel and have to pin five or six laps earlier than the other.
2: Trying to help each other out, these Arrow McLaren teammates. Pato Award, four car lengths ahead of Felix Rosenquist, but that battle is on for that third position. We see Joseph Newgarden trying to get around Santino Ferrucci.
3: Newgarden not able to make that move here in turn number three. Ferrucci holds him off. Two car length advantage. Ferrucci running in third. Newgarden in fourth.
2: Yeah, Newgarden has had to back off a little bit. He's about four car lengths as he exits turn number four. Again, he's in fourth place behind Ferrucci.
0: Scott Dixon again slowly starting to climb. Worked his way around Ed Carpenter. Battle for the lead into turn number one.
1: Rosenquist swings to the outside. Pato Award lets him go into turn number one. And then Award immediately gets back in line, Michael, to protect that second spot.
2: Rosenquist says thank you. Pato Award, his teammate, now runs second. Santino Ferrucci, Joseph Newgarden, Marcus Ericsson. They are your top five. They're all spaced out. Jacob looks about two car lengths between each of the cars.
3: Here in turn number three, you can feel and hear the beat from, of course, the snake pit stage in turn three. Marching to the beat of their own drum, those two arrows up front. Rosenquist this time, Pato Award, eight car lengths behind him.
2: Yeah, Rosenquist has that advantage. Eight car lengths to Award, another five car lengths to Ferrucci in third.
0: Among the front four, Joseph Newgarden, Marcus Ericsson, Nick Yeoman. Those guys fourth and fifth. They're awfully patient race car drivers.
1: They're kind of waiting in the wings. Let's go further back though, Mark. You pointed out Scott Dixon as he's starting to charge. Michael, he appears to be catching his former teammate Tony Gannon. May have to fend off though Scott McLaughlin.
2: Yeah, Scott McLaughlin's closing in on that rear wing of Scott Dixon. Tony Gannon about four car lengths. That looks to be about 10th, 11th, 12th running down that back straightaway.
3: But again, everybody's single file, resetting it up front, Chris. It's Felix Rosenquist again, same distance. Award might have shaved a little bit off the lead from last time by.
2: Alexander Rossi trying to go to the inside, was looking at his former teammate Colton Herta to make the pass. That's back in the field, sixth and seventh.
0: 124 laps complete this time by. Rosenquist, Award, Ferrucci, Newgarden, Ericsson at the top five. Herta, Rossi, Daly, Kirkwood, and Ilott the top 10. Pato Award has led 26 laps on the day. Let's hear the communication between Pato Award and the pit box.
5: Pato, everyone sits in big fuel save right now. If you need to lift in the corners, do whatever you have to do to just make the balance out front happy.
21: Hey, race fans, I'm Felix Rosenquist. There's only one episode left of 100 Days to Indy. See how it all ends up this Thursday at 9 p.m. Eastern on the CW and binge watch the whole season on the CW app.
0: And there is little doubt that Felix Rosenquist is going to be prominently featured as he goes back to the point. Let's get an update pit road with Alex Wolf.
19: Well, for Colton Herta, he's come from the 21st starting position and now is 7th. And after he made that pass to take the 7th position, he was told from the timing stand, which includes Scott Harner, Michael Andretti, and Paul Z. Harkus, who got the Robin Miller Award on Friday here at the Speedway for his passion and dedication to the sport, to just

0: Tear off of the front windshield. Four new Firestone Firehawks. No changes to the front wing for Pato O'Ward. A very important pit stop for Pato and his crew. Down and away, 7.15 seconds.
1: And with all that drama that unfolded under those green flag, or the yellow flag pit stops, Davey, this is a little cleaner in and out for a lot of these drivers.
2: Yeah, that's right. And I had to think that Pato, they said to save a little bit of fuel. So he may have came in a little early. Obviously, the window's open. It's like 131 right now. So, just to make sure that he may have to save fuel towards the end of this race, too. We'll have to keep eye on that.
1: Well, all in all, the combination of Larry Poit, Michael Cannon, Santino Ferrucci, they're for real. I mean, he's been in the top three or four all day.
2: He hasn't led a lap yet, Fruit. That's talking about Ferrucci in that A.J. Foyt camp. But that Bowtie Chevrolet is doing exactly what he needs to do. Sitting second right now. We'll see. Everybody should be cycling in within the next lap or two.
1: A lot of interviews with him over the course of the last week. He kind of wavered back and forth as to the level of patience that he would show, but he has shown plenty.
2: He really has, and we've known how good he is here and seen some of the moves he made. And just a quick funny story about that. When I talked to AJ last year, I go, who do you think you're going to get for a driver next year? And he goes, the guy with the funny hair. He didn't really even know his name yet, but it was the guy with the funny hair. And so he knows his name today, that's for sure.
1: Yeah, Joseph Newgarden, he's showing strength in the second half of the race. Alexander Rossi, he's hung around the top five.
2: Yeah, you know, Rossi's really doing a good job. Almost had contact with Will Power and almost got into the wall on that restart. Got stuck out there three wide, but really took advantage of it. Obviously, Will Power, you know, unfortunately, I should say Will Power, he was the loser of that whole melee of what Jake called it, going five wide towards him down that turn three.
1: On the other end of the spectrum for A.J. Foyt Racing, Benjamin Peterson, Davey, going too fast on pit road.
2: Yeah, not good. Just seeing him come in, pit. Now he's got to do it again. Peterson finds himself way back in the field right now. Not a good day for him, but right, it's sitting in that 27th spot.
1: From one of the front runners, Felix Rosenquist, among those coming to pit road, Ryan Moran will greet him.
3: Felix Rosenquist had his career best run at the Indy 500 one year ago, looking to better that here. And now his Arrow McLaren team goes to work. Rubber speckles the front of the number six Chevrolet. Off goes the aero screen. On go the tires. And in goes the Speedway fuel. A little bit of a hang-up. Looking at 7.5 seconds for Felix Rosenquist.
1: Rob Blackman.
0: Now Santino Ferrucci right now finds himself atop the leaderboard, and we are awaiting his arrival here at pit road as his team is laid out, and they are waiting here on Santino Ferrucci. We will wait as well, just a couple more seconds. But Santino Ferrucci, you've been talking about it, gentlemen. He is having one hell of a day so far today. Check back in here in just a second.
1: Yeah, he's coming your way, Rob Blackman. He just passed the scoring pylon, Santino Ferrucci.
0: I see him.
1: Ferrucci.
0: You got him. And here he is stopping right in front of me, Santino Ferrucci, four brand new sticker Firestone Firehawks, a tear away of that front windshield. Fuel as well. No changes to the front wing for Santino Ferrucci. 7.2 seconds. Let's go to Alex Wolf.
4: Colton Herta with trouble. He had about a 7.5 second pit stop. He took off. The car stalled. It almost hit the inside pit wall. They had to pull it back, get the starter in, and all kinds of dejection as Colton Herta had made his way through the field and pumping their fists in frustration and agony for Colton Herta in the 26th pit.
1: Was that his teammate, Davey?
2: Yeah, absolutely was. And that was really on to
1: Roman
2: Colton
1: Grosjean.
2: Herta. That's right. It was Grosjean coming into his pit. That was completely on the Herta team, unfortunately.
1: Ryan Marine.
3: Marcus Ericsson, the defending race winner, went one lap longer on that stint that allowed him to go in clean air and put the hammer down. So did his pit crew. 6.9 seconds for Marcus Ericsson. The sun's starting to break out, so a slight adjustment to the handling of that car to compensate for the increased temperatures.
1: Scott Sander.
5: Ray Hall in with no drama. That's important because he's trying to grab back a lap. He looked like his day was over early. Not at all.
1: And Davey, right at the start-finish line, we're waiting for things to cycle through, but we just saw Joseph Newgarden pick up a position on Santino Ferrucci.
2: Yeah, sure did. Santino, a little bit of better pit stop. It looked like Ferrucci's was good, but you know what? That Penske team, never count them out. As they're going to cycle out, it looks like right now, it looks like it's going to be Rosenquist. Ericsson, how about a great stop for him? Newgarden, Ferrucci, then Rossi.
1: Ericsson's race is unfolding much like last year's race unfolded, Davey. Hung around the top five all day, and over the last 10 or so, he hit the button.
2: That's right. A little undercut maybe too by that Ed Carpenter team. He finds himself ahead of Pato O'Ward. Actually, Pato did the undercut. Carpenter right now in seventh, Pato in eighth.
1: We were waiting for Elio Castroneves to come onto pit road. He has now done that. So here we are at lap 135. Rosenquist, Ericsson, Newgarden. A little bit of a change up front among the top three. Ferrucci slipped to fourth, then Rossi. Ed Carpenter, Pato O'Ward, Connor Daly, Kyle Kirkwood, Takuma Sato, the top 10 at the Indianapolis 500. 138 laps complete. Erickson, Newgarden, Rosenquist, Rossi, Ferrucci, the top five to Alex Wolff.

0: Colton Herta, after that mishap on the pit stop, told by Scott Harner on the radio a drive-through penalty. He said, copy that. Sorry, guys. Scott Harner said, no need to be sorry. And it was an interesting moment when that happened. The frustration for the crew members. Ziggy Hargis had to frantically motion to them to get the car, pull it back, grab the starter. So Ziggy with some teachable moments for some of the crew members about what they need to do in a situation like that.
1: And Davey Hamilton, he went a lap down, but he just came back out and is making a strong bid to unlap himself.
2: Yeah, it really is. Obviously fast. He's hungry. He's always disappointed because of that release. He's got him. He's way back in the field, but he did get his lap back. He's at 28 on the lead lap.
1: And so the leaders head to turn number one. Newgarden, Rosenquist, Rossi, Erickson in front.
3: You have some new players up front. They're all going to chase after and maybe use Colton Herta, Michael, to burn a little fuel.
4: Indeed, to help save Marcus Erickson, your leader. Joseph Newgarden, a little bit of understeer as he exited turn number two. Then it's Felix Rosenquist, Alexander Rossi, Santino Ferrucci, your top five.
5: And when Herta had blended back in, and Erickson was just working around him off two, but Newgarden was able to do the same. Then it's Rosenquist just behind him. One, two, three, evenly spaced behind Colton Herta.
6: Yeah, the lead is Erickson. Then it's Newgarden. Again, they are chasing that lap car of Colton Herta.
1: Let's check in on the pit strategy from the Felix Rosenquist perspective.
7: All right, but here's the story. We need fuel 77 or better. Fuel 77 or better to let you have stuff to play with on the next one. There's one more stop to go here.
1: Davey?
2: Well, yeah, just saving fuel. That's what that means. He's got to save fuel. That's why he's dropped back a little bit. I'm sure it's a save for Pato O'Ward. They currently find themselves in that third and sixth place, but Rossi should be in that same window, really, to have to save a little bit of fuel, find himself in fourth.
1: Colton Herta is in the front of this pack, but he is in the 28th position. He's unlapped himself. So it's Colton Herta, who's in 28th. Then it's Erickson, Newgarden, Rosenquist. Those guys start to spake themselves out a little bit.
3: And it's Rossi in fourth, who is lurking as well. Then Santino Ferrucci in fifth. Big loser of this pit sequence, Michael, might have been Pato O'Ward, who's been shuffled back to the sixth spot.
4: Yeah, he's riding about eight car lengths behind Santino Ferrucci in that sixth position. Pato O'Ward, who was swapping lead with his teammate, Felix Rosenquist, now trying to find his way back to the front.
5: And guess who finds himself back into that top ten? Alex Palou, the pole center, who we almost wrote off after that incident at pit road, runs ninth. Leader Marcus Erickson into turn number four.
6: But the two leaders are two players that were in mid-pack early on. That's Erickson and Newgarden, one and two.
1: Update from pit road with Ryan Marine.
8: Taylor Kyle is the strategist for the race leader, Marcus Erickson. Marcus has been patient, saving fuel all day. How good is his car?
9: Yeah, his car's really good. We're just unfortunately, we're in a fuel race with everybody else right now, so we're trying to manage that while getting track position.
8: By the way, can you make it in one more stop?
9: Yep.
6: There you go. That's the update from Taylor Kyle.
1: And Colton Herta continues to inch away, but the problem is, Jake Query, he's in 28.
5: Yeah, but he right now, and maybe as Nick had said earlier, Marcus Erickson, Joseph Newgarden, Felix Rosenquist, Chris, they might be okay with that. Save a little fuel running behind that damaged car.
6: Yeah, we have seen them make really no move to try to catch Colton Herta. They're down the front stretch.
1: Yeah, a lot of separation, Nick Gilman. It appears as though that a lot of guys among those front five or six are in fuel safe mode.
3: Yeah, use that lap traffic to your advantage. Marcus Erickson, very savvy. Michael, he's right where he needs to be to try to be a two-time champ.
4: I think everybody happy just riding along in this stint of the race. Marcus Erickson about eight car lengths behind the car at the tail end of this field. That's Colton Herta. It's Marcus Erickson making his way to turn three.
5: So right now it is Herta again trying to make sure that he stays on that lead lap. Then it's Marcus Erickson, Newgarden, Rosenquist, Rossi, and Ferrucci into turn number four.
6: Yeah, right now those five leaders all content to be single file as they exit turn four.
1: Not only fuel save mode, Davey, but controlling that tire deck as well.
2: Yeah, right. And one thing that does help, saving fuel, a little easier on those tires. They're all going to try to get to that point where there's only going to be one more stop made. And yes, they can do that, but they're going to go as long as they can on this stint to try to have a little bit of fuel at the end of this race to make sure they can go full ridge to get some speed.
1: I don't know what the last 55 laps hold for Alex Palou, but impressive to get himself back inside the top 10.
2: Well, you know, I'm impressed not only him, but, you know, his teammate Scott Dixon, both of them fighting their way. I mean, Palou in that ninth position, he was back in 27th or whatever after that incident. And we watched VK. He was penalized. He went back to 27th. He's now 18th, but impressive on that comeback for that
1: some
2: team.
1: Guys we've not heard much from today, Davey. Thought we might. Simon Pagenaud earlier this week, very happy with his race car. Scott McLaughlin, been around 13th, 14th, 17th. Greatest VK was a contender early, of course, had the penalty. He is running in the 18th position. Been a long day for Elio Castroneves. He's 21st.
2: Yeah, it has been a long day for Elio, as we've seen, you know, a little issue early on with him. Get really sideways. Good job by not crashing that car. Another one you have to shout out, Malukas, David Malukas. We haven't talked about him much, but right now he has the fastest lap of the race, Mark. He only finds himself in that 20th position, but obviously a fast car. Another one, everybody's going to be disappointed here. I don't know. I didn't really see how it happened. Tony Kanaan fell all the way back to that 19th position.
1: Well, and Davey, now that we're starting to see more sunshine than we saw earlier, how does that impact?
2: Yeah, so track temperature going up, not good for these tires. The hotter the track, the harder it is on these tires. The car starts sliding around just a little bit more. Down on power, too, sometimes for some of these drivers. So sun out, it's not bright, and it's not affecting them a lot, but it could.
1: Alex Wolf.
0: And updating those track conditions as we near the 150-lap mark. Ambient temperature from 76 at the start of the race to 80. And like Davey Hamilton was talking about, track temperature has really been affected by this abundant sunshine throughout the 500-mile race. It was 102 to start, and it's up to 113 degrees as we move into the final quarter of the race.
1: 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Full field rundown now. Coming up on 150 laps complete. Erickson, Newgarden, Rosenqvist, Rossi, Award through fifth. Ferrucci is sixth. Carpenter is seventh. Kirkwood is eighth. Pelot is ninth. Sato is tenth. Daly 11th. Dixon 12th. Ilott is 13th. Power 14th. Tanare 15th. Pagano 16th. McLaughlin 17th. VK 18th. 19th Kanaan. 20th Malukas. 21st, Castroneves. 22nd, Canapino. DeFrancesco, 23rd. Lundgaard, 24th. Grosjean, 25th. Andretti, 26th. Benjamin Peterson, 27th. Colton Herta, 28th. Graham Rahal, the lap down in 29th. Jack Harvey, a lap down in 30th. Out of the race, 31st, Stingray Robb. 32nd, R.C. Enerson. 33rd, Catherine Legg. 11 leaders, 39 lead changes. One caution for 8 laps. 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
6: Trouble!
1: Official.
6: Trouble in turn two. Romain Grosjean hits the wall exiting turn number two. He lost it at the midway point. The car bobbled. He couldn't hang on. Slams into that outside retaining wall. The car comes to a rest at the midway point in the back straightaway. Caution at the Indianapolis Motor Speedway.
1: 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Marcus Ericsson, your leader. Caution on the course, the second one of the day at the 107th Indianapolis 500-mile race.
7: The Pontiac is keeping the loop. We aren't filling. We don't know why. We need to maximize our fuel save right now. And when you're in the pack, you're currently still P6.
1: I want to thank these stations for carrying this year's Indy 500 at the Indianapolis Motor Speedway, WAMB in Brazil, Indiana, WIXC in Orlando, Florida, and WTXK in Montgomery, Alabama. Let's go back to Michael Young in turn two. Michael, the efforts to extricate Romain Grosjean. Is he out of the car? We're assuming the car is getting ready to go on the flatbed.
6: Yes, indeed. He's out of the car. He looks to be okay. The car is now on the flatbed, but we have an army of AMR IndyCar Safety Team crew members looking at the wall where he hit. They're actually looking at the safer barrier, looking inside, making sure everything's okay. The AMR IndyCar Safety Team truck number two is parked directly below me. Then IndyCar Safety Team truck number three is about 50 yards ahead of them. They're checking the wall there, and about seven guys are checking to make sure there's no debris. Let's head down to pit lane to Ryan Marie.
8: Takuma Sato is the highest running car that came in on my side of pit lane. Pato Award did as well. Pato leads Sato off the pit lane, and the race is on the pit exit from there.
1: And some guys rolling the dice here, Davey, with 48 laps to go.
2: So here's the situation. Here's where it happens. You can pit now. You got to do another stop. You're not going to make it to the end. And everybody on track, they're going to try to make enough fuel to have one more stop. So regardless, two more stops.
1: Rob
2: or one
1: Blackman.
2: More stop.
10: McLaughlin is one of those that will roll the dice here, coming in 16th position. Fuel, four new tires for Scott McLaughlin, down and away, doing exactly what you're talking about here, Davey Allison.
1: Alex Wolf.
0: Will Power came in the Verizon Chevrolet, had been complaining about some understeer with the car, not a lot of adjustments as far as front wing, but the left rear tire showed somewhere about the best looking left rear I've seen so far today in my section.
1: Ryan Marine.
8: Just an update on why the leaders did not pit. The radio communication to both Marcus Ericsson and Alex Palou was simple. Everyone else is going to have to stop again anyway. All this does is help your fuel number, so no reason to come in. That's why we saw the leaders stay out, just like Davey Hamilton was saying.
1: Kind of reaffirms you, Davey.
2: Yeah, yeah. And I think, you know, if I'm leading and I feel that is a fairly, you know, 4 or 5 lap cleanup, that saves you some fuel. I think these drivers are going to be able to do one more stop now. It's going to, they're all, more likely all going to be under green, but the ones that pitted now, they have a little bit of a better opportunity to try to catch a yellow if it happens to come
1: Alex
2: out.
1: Wolf.
0: This is a final sort of an update before we hopefully hear from Romain Grosjean on the radio. They were wondering aloud after he said that he was okay about whether or not maybe there was some damage that they didn't realize from that contact with teammate Colton Herta on the pit lane, and that that might have been a potential cause for his crash.
1: Lap 153, Ericsson, Newgarden, Rosenquist, Rossi, Ferrucci, the top five, Kirkwood, Palou, Daly, Dixon, Pagano, the top 10 at the Indianapolis 500.
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1: Thanks for tuning in to the Indianapolis 500. Great radio stations all across this land of ours. KYDT in Pine Haven, Wyoming. WZUU in Kalamazoo, Michigan. And the station that gives us Alex Wolf, WIMA in beautiful Lima, Ohio. And Davey Hamilton. Interesting pit strategy being employed by some of these teams as we saw a handful of cars come onto pit road.
2: Yeah, and what we're going to see is we've seen tire deg definitely plays a part in this race. They slow down as they get older. Some, about half the teams came in, put new tires on. Herta, a lot of them actually came back in. VK, Hunter Ray, we've seen some of those drivers. Hunter Ray, we haven't talked about him much in that 18th position. But they're going to come charging. They're going to have faster cars. Can they pass? We'll see. But everybody has one more stop, no question about it.
1: 11 leaders, 39 lead changes, two cautions for 14 laps so far on the day. They work their way slowly through the north end. By the time they get back to us, the pace will most assuredly quicken as we will complete lap 156. Top 10 look like this. Ericsson, Newgarden, Rosenquist, Alexander Rossi, Santino Ferrucci, Kyle Kirkwood, Alex Palou, Daly, Dixon, Pagano. Those are your top 10 off of turn number 4. And the front two start to check out. Joseph Newgarden to the high side of Marcus Ericsson.
3: And Newgarden's going to take the race lead into turn number 1. And Santino Ferrucci's going to pick off a pair of cars to move to third. Ferrucci looking for second and two.
6: Joseph Newgarden patiently drove behind Marcus Ericsson. Now checks out 4 car lengths. Ericsson in second. Santino Ferrucci in that third position. Then it's Alexander Rossi and his teammate Felix Rosenquist.
5: The understated American Joseph Newgarden and the excitable American Santino Ferrucci, the two to make the move at the start of the race. Right behind him, behind Newgarden is Ericsson. He has fractured those two Americans.
6: Newgarden has opened up about a 10-car length advantage on Ericsson. Another 3 cars back to Ferrucci.
1: And it's Ericsson and Ferrucci that tighten up. That's the battle for the second position into turn number 1.
3: Front of the field, single file. Rear of the field, an absolute hornet's nest. But it is still Joseph Newgarden, followed by Ericsson and Ferrucci into turn 2.
6: And now our reigning Indianapolis 500 champion, Marcus Ericsson, running in second. Under attack from Santino Ferrucci. That Connecticut data started closing on the rear wing, but Ericsson's not done. He looks to the inside of our leader.
5: Marcus Ericsson now side by side with Joseph Newgarden, dispatches him into turn number 3, and Marcus Ericsson, the defending winner, takes the lead into turn number 4.
6: And out of the short chute, they exit turn number 4, wheels down low on the left side of the white line. An 8-car length advantage for Marcus Ericsson.
1: And it stays at 8 car lengths, but Joseph Newgarden, Santino Ferrucci to the inside in turn 1.
3: Ferrucci hits the button, and he's going to move to second. And a roar from the crowd. A.J. Foyt's hot driver into the second spot.
6: How about that kid from Connecticut? Here comes Santino Ferrucci. He sweeps out of turn number 2, closes in about 8 car lengths behind Marcus Ericsson to pit lane and Scott Sanders.
12: Romain Grosjean out of the infield care center. How are you feeling? What happened?
13: Feeling good. What happened is that the car was horrendous from lap 1. So I don't know what happened. Carb day was awesome. Monday was awesome. today was just horrendous.
14: It was not the contact, it was just the whole day.
13: It was the whole day. The contact may have damaged the floor on the left-hand side, so that's maybe why the car went. But we need to do better.
14: That's Romain Grosjean.
1: Santino Ferrucci goes to P1 at the Indianapolis 500.
3: I don't know if you can hear the crowd, but they absolutely exploded. Michael, the Connecticut driver, to the race lead at Indy.
6: AJ Foyt, what of the kid with the crazy hair? Well, that kid's doing a number on this field. 5 car lengths ahead of Marcus Ericsson. Here comes Santino Ferrucci.
5: He had made up 53 spots in his 4 career Indianapolis 500 starts heading into today. No ground to make up now. Santino Ferrucci's the leader in the turn number 4.
6: Red, white, and blue, they're on their feet. Car 14 has the lead. Santino Ferrucci.
1: Rob Blackman.
10: Just before he took the lead, Santino Ferrucci came onto the radio and said, quote, should we go lead a few boys? And Larry Foyt, his strategist, said, go for it. Guess what? He's gone for it. And Ferrucci is in the lead.
1: Go for it. He did. He's into turn 2, Michael Young.
6: And about an 8-car length advantage over our reigning 500 champion, Marcus Ericsson. Then it's Joseph Newgarden and Felix Rosenquist. And 6-car lengths back to Alexander Rossi.
5: And all of a sudden now, there's going to possibly be a change for 6. I said that because I thought for a second Rossi might have given it up to Kyle Kirkwood, but he shut that door. Ferrucci, the leader in turn number 4.
6: Yeah, Rossi stays in 5th. Ferrucci with about a 10-car length advantage now on Ericsson.
1: Davey, a lot of contact out there. We saw some involving David Malukas.
2: Actually, that was Malukas, and I couldn't catch the other car, but Cantapino kind of cut him off, ran up over there, got airborne with the front of that car, came back down, didn't look like a lot of damage, but then we also see, looks like Scott McLaughlin got in the back of Elio Castroneves, caused a little damage.
1: And Colton Herta was also involved in a scrum. Now, to reset for you, lap 162 will be complete this time by. It's Santino Ferrucci, Marcus Ericsson, Joseph Newgarden, Felix Rosenquist, Rossi, Kirkwood, Pelot, Daly, Dixon, and Sato, the top 10. Pagano, Award, Power, Hunter Ray, Ilott through 15th, 16th Kanaan, 17th Carpenter, 18th BK, 19th Herta, 20th DeFrancesco, 21st Castroneves, 22nd Lundgaard, 23rd McLaughlin, 24th Canapino, 25th Andretti, Benjamin Peterson, 26th, Graham Rahal a lap down in 27th, 28th will be Jack Harvey a lap down, 2 laps down David Malukas in 29th, he's on pit road, out of the race in 30th, Grosjean, 31st Robb, 32nd Ederson, 33rd, Catherine Legg. 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
15: Hey race fans, I'm Alexander Ross. 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
1: And after this race and all week long, listen to your favorite NTT IndyCar Series races, including Classic Indy 500 broadcast 24 hours a day. 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Ferrucci, Ericsson, Newgarden, Kirkwood, Rosenquist, the top 5 to Alex Wolff.
14: David Malukas, after that scary-looking contact on the track came in, they had to replace some of the right front suspension pieces. They put the Firestone tires back on, and the HMD Motorsports Honda for Dale Coyne Racing is back into the 500.
1: Davey Hamilton, Kyle Kirkwood, the winner at Long Beach, has a fast race car.
2: Definitely has a fast race car. Bad news is Will Power on warm-up lane down in turn 3-4. Something wrong with that car, struggling to the pits, but Kirkwood blows by Newgarden for that third position.
1: Yeah, Will Power with that pit strategy was in position to perhaps be in contention. Oh, he had to make another stop, but.
2: But then it could be a situation where he just ran fuel. We'll watch and see. Lou, looks like he may have got a little bit high as he did. Just barely scuffed that right rear tire on that safer barrier coming off of turn 2. Must have felt something bad. He's heading towards pit lane.
1: Closing in on the final 30 laps of the Indianapolis 500-mile race to pit road, and Alex Wolff.
14: Will Power coming in with that Verizon Chevrolet. He rolls in slowly. They make a 4-tire change, or they're mainly focusing on the right side now. They switch the lefts as well. So after they were trying to have an undercut, they now look to
0: shut the car off, and it looks like troubles for Will Power, the 2018 champion.
1: It's the biggest pit stop in quite some time for AJ Point Racing, Rob Blackman.
10: And Santino Ferrucci is here. Fuel, four new Firestone Firehawks. One slight change to the front wing, maybe a quarter turn, a windshield tear off, down and away. Not a great stop. 8.78 for Santino Ferrucci.
1: Sure wouldn't call it silky smooth, Davey.
2: Man, what? The left front tire changer let his tire get away. Fortunately, the right front tire changer not only caught his own tire, caught the left front. Hoses were flying around. Slow stop, but they got out clean. Should be no penalties.
1: Hey, just barely got that hose from that gun back across the pit.
2: Yeah,
1: front
2: you
1: there.
2: Run over hose, and that's a drive-through penalty. So they've got very, very lucky as they threw that tire back and bounced off the wall. And tell you what, the right front tire changer did his job. That is no doubt. He actually had time to retrieve that tire. Put some nose wing in that car as well. And, wow, what a great job by that tire changer.
1: Alex Wolf.
0: The issue for Will Power, right rear toe link. So right now they're trying to get that change for Will Power. Tough break for Team Penske.
1: And all of a sudden, Davey Hamilton, pit road is a very, very, very busy place. Kyle Kirkwood almost drove right up underneath the rear wing of Marcus Ericsson. He had to woe it up plenty. Joseph Newgarden, Felix Rosenquist, Ryan Marine, pit road, a very busy place on the south end.
8: Marcus Ericsson about to make the final stop of the day. Just minor tweaks on this race car all day long. He slides to a halt. Off go the used set of Firestone Firehawks. Off goes a tear off. New set of Firestones on. The Shell fuel is in. It's a quick stop. 7.5 seconds for Marcus Ericsson.
1: Rob Blackman.
10: Kyle Kirkwood, four new Firestone Firehawks. Tear off of that front windshield fuel. No changes, however, to the front wing. Not a quick one. Almost 9 seconds on the stop for Kyle Kirkwood.
1: Michael Young pick up Santino Ferrucci coming into turn number two with all those cars coming off of pit road.
4: So Marcus Ericsson has already exited pit lane. So is Jack Harvey. We see Joseph Newgarden and Santino Ferrucci tries to drag race Joseph Newgarden. We'll see Felix Rosenquist to the lead.
5: Traffic jam now moving into turn number three, and Ferrucci's going to dive to the inside of Felix Rosenquist. Clear sights now on Marcus Ericsson into turn number four.
6: Yeah, that car number 14 is quick, and he's got some room to grow because about a 20-car length advantage, Ericsson in front.
1: Quick update from Scott Sander.
12: Joseph Newgarden's stop was outstanding. Huge high fives and hugs. He may have picked up a spot.
1: And just like that, Nick Yeoman, another pass for position.
12: Yeah, Ferrucci wasn't able to hold that third spot in line for very long as Rosenquist darted around him in turn one.
4: Santino Ferrucci had the advantage of a couple of laps, but he's already fallen prey to Joseph Newgarden. Newgarden will look to the inside. Now the outside trying to get around Ferrucci.
5: And I'll tell you what, boy, Ferrucci started to sweep up wide. Newgarden said no issue at all. He manages to dispatch him. Now sets in on Felix Rosenquist. Marcus Ericsson just in front of Rosenquist.
6: Now this is back in the field as far as how they're ranked because of the pit stops, but these are the leaders battling.
1: And they are working their way into turn number one. Marcus Ericsson with some coming to the high side.
12: It's the battle of the Swedes. Ericsson and Rosenquist nose to tail. Rosenquist gets back in line. Michael, that allows Joseph Newgarden to close.
4: The Swedish invasion has arrived. It's Marcus Ericsson, Felix Rosenquist. Here comes the machine of Alexander Rossi. He will shuffle in behind Joseph Newgarden down the back straightaway.
5: So as they work their way into turn number three, right now Marcus Ericsson, and he literally has his countryman Rosenquist glued to the rear bumper. Then it's Newgarden followed by Rossi.
6: Yeah, about two car lengths. It goes Ericsson back to Rosenquist, another five to Newgarden, another seven to Rossi.
1: Davey, these guys are getting ready to cycle up to the 12th position, and the reason we're following this way is because from Award all the way back to Marco Andretti, those guys have to stop.
2: That's exactly right. They all have to stop, starting with Sato, as you said, Pato Award second. Now, they're hoping for a yellow flag. That's what these first 14 drivers are hoping for. The yellow flag comes out, Mark. This all changes. I know we are talking about Newgarden, Rossi, Ferrucci, Rosenquist, but it could change if yellow comes out.
1: 25 laps to go. The guys we're talking about, Award currently first, Hunter Ray second, Ilott third, Kanaan fourth, Carpenter fifth, Herta sixth, McLaughlin seventh, Castro Nevis eighth, Knight Canapino and 10th Marco Andretti. They've got nothing to lose by roll the dice.
2: That's right, nothing to lose. They are basically on their 23rd lap, 24th, some of them down even to the 12th, like Ilott. So they got some fuel left in that tank. As we see, here's Ferrucci go right back by Kirkwood.
1: Yeah, Ferrucci hit the button one more time, worked his way around Kyle Kirkwood. That puts him back up into the 15th position. So again, we're just about ready to complete lap 177. Two different fuel strategies, Davey, playing themselves out here at the Indy 500.
2: Just playing it out. It's just a matter of time. And the only thing, it will cycle back. No question about it. If a yellow flag doesn't come. If that comes out, some of these drivers up front will have a big advantage by putting under yellow and not green.
1: And quite frankly, the gap is not big enough for anybody out of that group to be able to get off pit road, get back off.
2: That's correct. They don't have enough time. Matter of fact, they're not that far ahead of these leaders right now, so they would have just too much time to make up, so it would definitely not benefit them.
1: So the question is now, if you're Ericsson and company, talking about the, you know, Ferrucci, Ericsson, Rosenqvist, Newgarden, Rossi, how hard do you push right now?
2: Well, you go. I think they really pitted. They have about, they may have to save a slight amount of fuel, and they may do that in the draft a little bit. Then when you go to 30 laps, it seems like they're doing it fairly easy. There's 23 to go. They should be full rich from here on out.
1: Yeah, it looks like Carpenter, Kanaan, McLaughlin, they're among those that have decided enough is enough. So now it's Award, Hunter Ray, Ilott, Herta, Canapino, and Breddy. And that battle we're watching, Nick Yeoman, it's Ericsson, Rosenqvist, Newgarden to turn number one.
3: And Rosenqvist is just content, running right behind Marcus Ericsson. He may be saving fuel to go full rich and full bore, Michael, with 22 to go.
4: Three car lengths, Marcus Ericsson over Felix Rosenqvist and Joseph Newgarden, Alexander Rossi, Santino Ferrucci, the de facto leaders, head to turn three.
5: So which of these is simply playing poker right now? Ericsson, Rosenqvist, Newgarden, and Rossi. Rossi, followed by Ferrucci and Kirkwood into turn number four.
6: Officially, right now, it's the battle for seventh. That's what Ericsson has. Eighth is Rosenqvist, but remember, these cars will be able to cycle through.
1: A drive-through penalty for Ed Carpenter. Pit road speed violation. The battle back to turn one that we've been following.
3: The battle is for third. Alexander Rossi got to the inside of Joseph Newgarden. Newgarden slammed the door shut. He'll hold that third spot.
4: Couple of Americans slugging it out for that third position. Joseph Newgarden holds off Alexander Rossi. Rossi thinks he has the car to win. But back to the front, we have a potential for a pass for the lead.
5: And again, this is for the de facto lead, assuming that those who are running one through seven are going to have to pit. Ericsson with Rosenqvist just behind him in turn number four.
6: It is Ericsson in that Husky machine. Red number eight, followed by Rosenqvist. Then it's Newgarden, and then Rossi.
1: 20 laps to go this time by Award, Hunter Ray, Ilott, Herta, Canapino, Andretti, the top six. But we're watching Ericsson and Rosenqvist.
3: Watching the four Americans giving chase as well. Newgarden, Rossi, Ferrucci, and Kirkwood to the short shoe.
4: And Carpenter just came off pit lane, so one of those finally doing their final pit stop. Marcus Ericsson, there he is as he makes his way down that back straightaway with Felix Rosenqvist in tow. Joseph Newgarden there as well.
5: He is more than just in tow. Talking about Felix Rosenqvist, by the time he gets to three, he is glued to Marcus Ericsson. Then just behind him, Joseph Newgarden and Alexander Rossi.
6: Yeah, through the short chute, they make the left-hand turn. Turn number four, Ericsson, about 3 to 4 car lengths, as Rossi making a move on Newgarden.
1: To Rob Blackman.
10: Otto Award came in as the leader. He will not exit as such. 6.6 on the pit stop for Award. Tires, fuel, and a tear off of the windshield. Otto Award down and away for the final time.
1: Rossi Newgarden continues to be a good battle, Michael Young.
4: Indeed, and Otto Award will shuffle out, nearly battles with Marcus Ericsson. A great pit stop for Otto Award as Felix Rosenqvist goes high.
5: And Rosenqvist is going to go high, so now you have Ericsson with Rosenqvist. Then you have the barrier of Otto Award dispatching right now those two Swedes from the two Americans of Newgarden and Rossi.
6: So it's Ericsson and then Rosenqvist, Award, back to Newgarden, and then Rossi.
1: And you can throw the proverbial blanket over him. Marcus Ericsson leads away into turn number one.
3: Otto Award takes a look to the inside of his teammate. Can't get there. It's still Ericsson, followed by Rosenqvist. Two car lengths back to Otto Award.
4: We've nearly cycled through this final pit sequence. This will be the de facto leader. It's Marcus Ericsson, our reigning champion, trying to hold off Felix Rosenqvist. But there's Otto Award. He looks to the rear wing of his teammate. Now a move for Rosenqvist.
5: Otto Award just is going to pick up all of a sudden the landscaping bill. Kicks up grass as he works his way underneath Rosenqvist. Now sets his sights on Marcus Ericsson.
6: Remember, Award pitted. He had the lead. Now he's fallen back, but he's in pursuit of Ericsson.
1: Still waiting for Hunter Ray, Ilott, Canapino. That's it. Top three back to turn number one.
3: Award pitted later, and he's got the fresher tires. He got around his teammate. Now he's stalking Marcus Ericsson out of turn one.
4: Oh, those fresh Firestone Firehawks look great on Otto Award's car. The Mexican sweeps wide in turn number two. He'll close it down to a car length. He's closed it down to a half car length, trying to make a move on Marcus Ericsson.
5: And again, he goes down to the bottom of the racetrack, and guess what? The roar of the crowd as Otto Award works his way underneath Marcus Ericsson.
6: The black number five machine now has about a seven-car link. Hats wave in the air for Pato Award.
1: Nine laps, pressure tires for Pato Award as they roar back into turn number one.
3: And he streaks away from Marcus Ericsson, and now Rosenquist is under attack. Here comes Joseph Newgarden, swinging to the outside of that shell car. Newgarden moves to third line, and it looks like Rosenquist just tagged the wall, Michael.
6: He's into the wall. Felix Rosenquist spins. He'll slide back into traffic. He'll clip Kyle Kirkwood. Kirkwood goes upside down. Kirkwood slides around the outside retaining wall. Felix Rosenquist's car at the exit of turn number two. Oh my goodness, what a horrible crash. As we saw the machine of Felix Rosenquist slide, Kyle Kirkwood caught him at the midway point, goes into the air. That car sets upside down to the exit of turn number two. Caution at the Indianapolis Motor Speedway.
1: 16 laps to go. A two-car incident here at the Indianapolis 500. 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Ryan Marine.
16: From Zach Brown from McLaren. Unfortunately, one of your cars out of the race. Felix Rosenquist involved in that accident. What did you see, and is Felix all right?
17: Felix is good. He's fine. Couldn't quite tell what happened. Looked like he just got up a little bit in the marbles. We were about ready to let him loose. I think he was the guy to beat. So let's see what happens here.
16: Still three bullets in the chamber as we go red. Very similar to last year. Do your three drivers remaining have a shot?
17: I think two of them do. I think Tony's too far back to be in for the win, but I think we got two bullets.
16: Thank you, Zach.
17: Thank you.
1: Davey, you've had a couple of looks at the replay.
2: Basically what happened is Newgarden him battling it out. Newgarden cut down in front of him like you normally would, actually. No big deal. Other than it took some air off of that car of Rosenquist. He slid up, barely glanced that wall, but it was enough to damage his suspension. And he definitely, spun around. We see Kyle Kirkwood in car. His shield actually popped up. One great thing about that safer barrier, the safety screen, I should say, the aero screen, kept him safe in there. Sparks flying everywhere, but thank goodness that Kyle Kirkwood got out, and it looks like Rosenquist is all right, too. As Zach said, just some dirty air, slid up in the marbles a little bit, barely touched that wall.
1: Alex Wolf.
14: Even Malukas in the 18 pit. We saw the contact on the track. What was it ultimately that put you out of the race?
18: Yeah, I'm really surprised that, we called into race control. They said no action. From my point of view, there was a move being made into one big checkup. And I go on the inside between one and two, and I'm already side by side with Canepino, and he just cuts down hard left, and I go flying in the air. So, I mean, at that point, going 200 miles an hour, I could do only so much what I could do to react. And I'm very angry about it because, he could nearly, injure me quite badly there. And no action was done to it, and it seemed like it was okay from what he did on his side. So, obviously, I still need to watch the replays and see how everything was. But from my side, I'm very frustrated with that decision. But either way, our car throughout that race seemed to struggle in racing conditions anyways.
14: Like you said, up until that point, what were the track conditions like? It seemed drastically different from what we thought. And with the track warming up during the race, how did it feel?
18: Yeah, we were always struggling from every new set. All we can really do is aero changes with the front wing. So we struggled tipping it over a bit too much on the right rear side, hurting the right rear, and then a little bit too much on the understeer. And it kind of seemed that we just didn't have the setup to start, and we had to deal with having a lot of understeer. And that was kind of what we had to deal with for the rest of the race, which meant no passing and just having to play defensive till the end. So from a driving standpoint, yeah, it wasn't really great of a drive.
14: We'll see you next weekend in Detroit.
18: All right, see you there.
1: Red flag, lap 186. Let's get an update on the cleanup from Michael Young.
4: Yeah, the crews are starting to work, and as you would imagine, Mark Janes, there is a debris field that begins at the short chute and all the way through turn number two to the exit where Felix Rosenquist's car came to a rest. That's where that caution, or I should say that contact with he and Kyle Kirkwood took place, and there's about 15 to 20 people at the exit of turn number two working that portion of the track, and there's about 15 or 20 people at the midway point of turn number two. Carbon fiber everywhere. It's going to be a while for this cleanup before we're able to go back to racing.
1: Rob Blackman.
10: Ryan Herta, he is the strategist for Kyle Kirkwood. First of all, from your understanding, is Kyle okay? And more importantly, what did you see there?
17: Yeah, just unfortunately, Rosenquist got up in the fence there. Looked like that second hit broke the right rear suspension on Rosenquist. So he was a passenger and did that slow ride down the short chute and
19: spun, came back up the track in front of us. I don't think there was much there was much that Kyle could have done about that, unfortunately. And you know, ended up with a, you know, had a great day going. He did a great job. The AutoNation Honda was, you know, we were in the mix. We were in right where you want to be. You know, we always talk about being in that top five, top six in the last stint, and we were there. You know, I don't know how that would have ended up for us, but really proud of Kyle, proud of this whole team, proud of AutoNation, Honda, everybody here. And, you know, we just got to focus on Detroit. I did talk to Kyle. I mean, he's I'm sure he's a little banged up. That was a pretty good whack he took, but I was talking to him. I think he's more angry than hurt right now.
10: Ryan, thanks. We'll see you in Detroit.
19: Thank you.
1: Ryan Marine.
16: Chance to speak with Mike Hull, strategist for Scott Dixon. And it's been an up and down day for Scott. We saw him with the handling problems early, got off sequence, but he's back on the upswing of that yo-yo. Where is he now? How do you feel about your chances here when we go back to green?
20: Well, we think that the three cars that are leading with 14 laps to go are going to have to pit. So we think that'll put us eighth for when it restarts if they don't come, but they're going to come sooner or later. We're doing okay with Scott. We have a good race car. We had a rear tire issue, frankly, a tire that just didn't want to cooperate. In the first stint, he held on for as long as he could, and the vibration became so bad that he had to stop, which is fine. That's what happens. And our balance has been good since. We've just been trying to get back through the turbulence.
16: Thank you, Mike. 2008 winner trying to carve his way back to the front.
1: And while we have a few moments, let's visit with Bud Dinker and get a preview of the Chevrolet Detroit Grand Prix presented by Lear. Up next, Chevrolet Detroit Grand Prix presented by Lear. Happy to have our good friend Bud Dinker with us. And Bud, needless to say, it's going to have a vastly different look this year, huh?
21: It's going to be an amazing weekend in Detroit next weekend, June 2nd through 4th. We've got a lot of firsts, I would say. First time back in Detroit in 32 years racing downtown. First time you're ever going to see a dual pit lane in motorsports. We're going to have that too. And also the first time you're going to see the opportunity for fans to come in for free and watch this amazing race other than being in a grandstand.
1: The announcement, of course, there are those that loved Belle Isle, loved being a part of the history, but I think the move downtown was universally applauded. Seems to be anyway.
21: No doubt about it. You know, Belle Isle was tough. I call Belle Isle kind of an exclusive event because half of the race circuit wasn't open to the public at all for anybody to see. You had to take a bus on to get back and forth on it. So that made it very exclusive. And from day one, when I've talked to the governor and to the mayor about what our intentions are, it was being inclusive. And inclusive means bringing the community together, bringing them downtown. They can all park somewhere downtown and walk to our event. And remember, over half the race circuit now is open for free to the public, something that we haven't done before or probably anybody's done in sports. And that's what we mean by being inclusive. And our city, our communities want that. We need it right now, and we're so happy and proud to give it to them.
1: Importantly, because so many people can see it for free, that's an indication of just the response, the support you've received from corporate contributors.
21: No doubt about it. We have an idea behind our dual pit lane, which is something to talk about as well. We've got 70 chalet suites we built. We had 23 on Belle Isle. We now have 70, 80,000 square feet of space for our chalet holders. They're all sold. Our grandstands, other than a few on Saturday, are all sold out. So the response by the corporate America, but by the people coming down, has been beyond my expectations. I knew it would be big, but it's beyond what I ever expected.
1: Talking Chevrolet Detroit Grand Prix presented by Lear with Bud Dinker. So the schedule over the course of the weekend, as is often the case, very seldom will you hear quiet time at the racetrack.
21: Well, it's interesting. When I went to the mayor and said we're going to bring back racing, he says, what are you going to have there? I said, we're going to have Indy cars. We're going to have Indy Next. We're going to have Trans Ams and sports cars. And he said, oh, you mean those loud Trans Am cars we had back here in the 80s and 90s? I said, you got it. He goes, bring it on. We want those echoing through our streets, off our buildings. We are the Motor City. Mm-hmm. We're still the Motor City capital of the world, and we're proud to have six races that weekend on Saturday and Sunday, practice and qualifying on Friday. So we're going to have an amazing race, thanks to the support of our partners, especially General Motors.
1: From a perspective in terms of folks, because it is a new venue, where and how can they find all the information they need about parking, tickets, admissions, great sight lines, and all of that information?
21: Yeah, it's a good question because it's important that people go to DetroitGP.com, especially to look at the traffic patterns. We're shutting down a lot of the roads that come into the city next week. So DetroitGP.com, parking, any remaining tickets we have, albeit they're few. And but remember, it's never going to be sold out because it's free. So that is the magic of our event. And come on down to see the first time that people are going to pit on the left side of the pit lane and the right side of the pit lane. Six lanes of traffic going into one after 300 feet. I'm sure our drivers will figure it out.
1: I know that the race director will give them very specific instructions, but as we always say, Bud, they nod their head in approval, then they put the helmet on. That's when the problems start, for sure. So,
21: well, several drivers have said, Bud, how's this going to work? I said, you guys will figure it out. And a couple of them said, please don't let us figure it out. So anyway, to your point, it's going to be a spectacle. It's going to be amazing to see the Renaissance Center, Chevrolet's world headquarters, in the background of every single picture. Cars going 190 miles an hour down our straightaway on Jefferson Avenue along the riverfront. It's going to be a beautiful event for our series, but also for our city.
1: Starting with Roger Penske and all of you, first of all, congratulations, because you have left Belle Isle in much better condition than you found it, and congratulations on the new venue.
21: Well, you know, Belle Isle was a place that needed our help, and we put into Belle Isle $19 million of investment, $13 million of infrastructure, and $6 million for charitable uses. And now we're bringing that downtown, and we've repaved the roads. Our roads needed some work in Michigan, and we've done that, and I'm proud of Michael Montreux and our entire team who have really devoted their heart and souls to this. And we're going to have an amazing event, and then this team of my magicians will head off to Iowa to put on a big event for iOS and Iowa for the Hy-Vee.
1: And we're excited to be a part of all of that. Thanks for your time, for sure. Congratulations again. Folks, it's the Chevrolet Detroit Grand Prix presented by Lear coming up next weekend. And Davey Hamilton, they took Ward, Erickson, Newgarden, and the rest of the line, gave them a chance to cycle through now and jump in line behind Hunter Ray, Ailata, Canapino.
2: Yeah, here's what happened, basically, Mark. The timing scoring was really kind of watching the race that we were watching, and we were recovering knowing that it was going to be Ward, Erickson, Newgarden, Rossi, Ferrucci in towards the front. Well, Ryan Hunter Ray, Ailata, Canapino, as you said, did not pit yet. When they came in pit road, they still had Ward, like we were calling the race, like they were almost leader. They had that whole group of cars cycle around, come back into pit lane, get the scoring correct. So as it sits right now, it is Hunter Ray, Ailata, Cantapino, Ward, Erickson, Newgarden, Rossi, Ferrucci, Pillow, and Daly in the top 10. Hunter Ray, Ailata, Canapino, when it comes green, they're going to go around, pit opens, they're going to pit. Unfortunately, that's going to cycle them back into that 19th, 20th, and 21st position, more than likely.
1: You think they'll go back that far?
2: Yeah, right now, because what I look at is laps completed. 186 is completed by all the competitors. You go down to Kanaan is the last guy on lap 186, that 18th position. They should all go by and be able to beat those guys out. So, Not a good day for those three.
1: Michael Young, how about an update on the cleanup in turn number two?
7: Well, looking pretty good, Mark James. We only have one AMR IndyCar safety truck still on the track, and that's at the exit of turn number two where Kyle Kirkwood's car came to a rest. We have a sweeper that's working backwards the outside retaining wall. We saw several pieces of that styrofoam that separates the basically the tubing of that safer barrier, and it gives that wall a little resistance. They had to replace several of those. The crews came out and did that, but cleanup looks near complete as we have the sweeper working underneath us right now. AMR IndyCar safety truck backing up, getting set to take its place back in its position, and it looks like we may be able to start these cars here in a couple of minutes.
1: Nick Yeoman, if I may, all of these proceedings seem eerily similar to the kind of races that our defending Indy 500 champion Marcus Ericsson likes to win.
3: I'm sitting here thinking, Mark, we got a late red flag, and the de facto leaders are going to be Pato Ward and Marcus Ericsson. Let's party like it's 2022, just 1 year ago. But you're right. I mean, Marcus Ericsson has had a remarkable IndyCar career where all he does is hang around all day. We don't necessarily see him charge to the front and make the daring passes that we see maybe from a Pato Ward or Joseph Newgarden. But he is very methodical and puts himself in the right position. And Mark, throughout the course of his career, whether it'll be his first win at Detroit when a couple cars didn't start, whether it be the win at Nashville where he flew through the air and found himself in the lead late in that race, or a year ago when his teammates Scott Dixon and Alex Palou faltered, and there he was to pick up the pieces. Marcus Ericsson is consistently in the right place at the right time, and wouldn't you know it, Mark, with 14 laps to go, he's probably going to restart when things cycle through in the second position to possibly back it up and go 2-for-2 here in the Indy 500.
1: Let's go to Scott Sander.
9: Felix Rosenquist out of the Emergency Medical Center. Physically, how are you, and given how good the month was and then came to that end mentally and emotionally, how are you?
22: I'm okay. I mean, it was a good day to that point. We were
11: right at the front all the time, and just came on the wrong side of the wake there. Got, you know, tried to tuck it back in the, into the line. I got passed pretty late, and I just, yeah, just couldn't get down into the to the curb, and just stuck with understeer through the whole corner, and really close to, you know, get out of it, but eventually the rear came out and hit the wall and damaged the car, and then I couldn't, just couldn't keep it on off the wall, and yeah, really bummed for my team. I think we had a hell of a month, and I'm really proud what they did. Flawless race, good pit stops, and we were in a position to do it at the end, but yeah, it's a 500, and sometimes it doesn't go the way you want.
13: A disappointed Felix Rosenquist.
1: Yeah, he can still force a smile, Davey Hamilton. He knows that he had a fast race.
2: He did, and his team principal, he's, you know, basically said that he was our guy. We felt he was the fastest out of our team, and man, what a dejection! It's the Indy 500. He mentioned that this is the biggest race in the world, and when you have opportunity to win that event. And then something goes awry this close to the end of it. It's a heartbreaker.
1: You know, it was fun early on in the race to watch he and his teammate Pato Award kind of duke it out, because we know how close those guys are. I mean, Pato stepped up and defended Felix Rosenquist last year. He wanted him back as a teammate.
2: Yeah, he really did. And, I mean, he fought to get him back, I think, and it worked out well. And I think he's a great guy. I'd love to see him win this race, along with a lot of other guys that haven't won it before. It'd be great to see a first-time winner. You love people that are great race drivers to win this race. That doesn't always happen, by the way. So anytime you see a standout in our sport, you like to see him win this big one.
1: Well, this is a big day at Motorsports, obviously, a little bit later on and maybe into tomorrow, a big to-do at Charlotte Motor Speedway. Let's get a preview from our good friend Doug Rice.
22: The 64th running of the Coca-Cola 600 at Charlotte Motor Speedway is scheduled to take the green flag at 6:15 today, Eastern Time, that is, weather permitting. Weather has already impacted the event as a persistent and somewhat chilly rain wiped out practice and qualifying yesterday for NASCAR's longest race. According to the metrics that NASCAR employs, this means that three-time series winner from this year, William Byron, will start on the pole seeking his first 600 victory. He'll be flanked by the veteran and past 600 winner, Kevin Harvick, making his final start in this race. Brad Keselowski starts third, and the defending race winner, Denny Hamlin, starts fourth. Last year, it was a wild affair here at Charlotte, with 17 cars failing to finish the event. Seven-time champion Jimmy Johnson starts last and 37. From Charlotte Motor Speedway for the Indianapolis Motor Speedway Radio Network, I'm Doug Rice.
1: And, you know, we think it's a while, but it won't be too long, Davey Hamilton, to all of our friends and family from PRN will be up here for the big doubleheader.
2: Yeah,
1: weekend.
2: Doubleheader. You know, what a great weekend to be able, for any kind of race fan, to be able to see a NASCAR event and IndyCar event at the same place. I really give the Indianapolis Motor Speedway a lot of credit to put that event on. I think it's really special. It's fun for us. And, you know, it's a lot of these drivers that don't get to see each other that often, know of each other. We always know the NASCAR guys. They know us. But it's a really good time for them all to get together. And for the fans, what a treat.
1: 186 laps complete. The length of this red flag, Davey, around 7 minutes in length, maybe a little bit longer. Not too bad considering the amount of damage that was done in Turkey.
2: Yeah, that's right. A lot of damage over there. Had to get a lot of debris off the racetrack. Good news is for the last few laps of this race, track's clean, sweepers were out. They got the debris off the racetrack. Should be a great shootout. As we've seen, restarts, man, we've been pretty lucky, and I'll be really honest with you. They're going 3-4 wide, sometimes 5 wide, going through some of these corners. It's going to be a great shootout.
1: Jake Query, were you riding the wave in turn 3?
5: Well, I got to tell you, the North Vista is not cooperating at all here. The Northeast Vista, kudos to these great fans in turn number 3 that have masterfully done the wave and partied like it's 1985. But by the time it gets around that break into the North Vista, the lame folks on the north end don't seem to be cooperating, much to the chagrin of the folks here. I think the bottom line in all this, Mark, everybody's ready to see a shootout here for the final 35 miles of the Indianapolis 500-mile race. But give yourselves a hand in the Northeast Vista.
1: So, Chris Denary, we can only assume, since the North Vista didn't play along, did it ever make it to you in turn 4?
6: Oh, it absolutely made it to us in turn 4. It skipped the Northeast Vista, and I'm looking down. They are starting it again at the apex of turn number 4. So in just a matter of seconds, the wave from 1985 will make it to my position here. There are a number of fans that are listening. They're holding their thumbs up. Here comes the wave in front of us here in turn four. All the great fans are looking back at me as we talk about them.
1: Well, everything old is new again here at the Indianapolis Motor Speedway for sure. So to reset for you, Davey, Hunter Ray, Ilott, Canapino. Those three need one more stop. Then it's Award, Erickson, Newgarden, Rossi, Ferrucci, Pillow, and Daly.
2: Yeah, that's right. What's going to happen? It's going to leave a shootout, really, between Award, Erickson, Newgarden, Rossi, Ferrucci, find himself in that fifth position. Pillow, how about that? What a story. Leading this race, really had kind of control of it early on. He's going to be in that sixth position. Connor Daly, he's in a good position. And Scott Dix, the other one, went out early in the race, or didn't go out, but had vibration. He's going to be in the game, too.
1: I know the pit strategy may not work out for him, but how happy can you be for a guy like Ryan Hunter Ray? Yeah. I mean, wasn't even here last year.
2: Yeah, you know, they were in that 18th, 19th place, you know, just kind of hanging out most of the day. That's where they're going to end up. Not a great run for that team, but I have to say, hey, Dennis Dreibel led some laps here with that team. Ryan Hunter Ray got to lead a few laps as a former winner. They're going to see a pit stop right now and file to the back, but I think there's some good news for all the fans and everybody listening on that exit.
1: Well, it's Hunter Ray, Ilott, Canapino again, and then we go Award, Erickson, Newgarden, Rossi, Ferrucci, Pillow, and Connor Daly. Dixon 11th, VK 12th, Herta 13th, Pagano 14th, Sato 15th, McLaughlin 16th. 17th, DeFrancesco, Tony Kanaan is 18th, Davey. All those cars on the lead lap.
2: All of them going to be on the lead lap. And matter of fact, you know, these three pitting will be on the lead lap. It's going to be Hunter Ray, Ilott, and Cantapino following in behind Ryan Hunter Ray. And like I say, they'll be in that 19th, 20th, and 21st position.
1: And we're looking down low on pit road, and who knows when we're going to see some activity. We know we're going to see some out of those front three, and Davey, what, about 11 or 12 laps is what we'll have left. About 11 laps, probably, is those front three now coming onto pit road.
2: There you go. Pits are open. Here comes the first three. Four cars actually coming in total. We'll see them in their pit lane. Meanwhile, we'll just see them starting to file down on that score chart.
1: Alex Wolf.
14: And for these top three cars, Ryan Hunter Ray, Agustin Canapino, and Callum Ilott, they all rolled the dice, but the dice go cold here at the corner of 16th and Georgetown Road. Down and away for Dreyer and Reinbold. A little bit of trouble cockeyed in the pit for Agustin Canapino. Ilott is out. Tony Kanaan almost making contact with Jack Harvey as Harvey exited and Kanaan entered. So things getting chaotic here on the pit lane, as also the turn announcers might want to take notice. But down here on the pit lane, it's the gustiest the winds have been really all day.
1: Yeah, Nick Yeoman, how about an update on the conditions for turn one?
3: I can confirm that observation by Alex Wolf. It looks like it's a bit of a cross breeze. Looking down the front straightaway from my vantage point, looks like it's blowing from left to right, which would blow to the left side of that car as they go into turn number one. But there is no doubt it's definitely picked up, and it is a bit gustier than what we've saw over the last several hours here at Indianapolis.
1: Michael Young.
7: Yeah, the sun has went behind the clouds, and that has allowed the wind to pick up from the north. It will blow directly into the faces of this field as they exit turn number two. I would call the gust anywhere from 14 to 18 miles an hour.
1: Jake Query, turn three.
0: The field works its way past me now, and that wind is, in fact, you can feel it certainly coming from the east here, but I wouldn't say it's substantial. But the thing about it, Kristen Airy, is you never know when it might pick up. But right now in turn three, pretty good.
6: Yeah, plenty of sunshine here in turn number four. It tells you how big, again, 2.5 mile oval. It is a very big track. But there's a lot of sun now here in turn four. It's been breezy, but I would say it's a little calmer now than it was maybe even 15 minutes ago.
1: And those cars are cycling back through that were on pit road.
2: Yeah, that's right. They're cycling back through right now. And, you know, a few other cars also pitted. We've seen Tony Kanaan decide to go ahead and make a pit stop as well. So showing right now, is it all finished? Hunter Ray, 15th. Ilott, 16th. Kanaan, 17th. Canapino, 18th. And then Castro Neves and Pedersen ran out of the top 20.
1: So we will complete 190 laps next time by Award, Erickson, Newgarden, Rossi, Ferrucci, the top five, Pillow, Daly, Dixon, VK, and Herta in the top 10, Pagano 11th, Sato 12th, McLaughlin 13th, DeFrancesco 14th, Hunter Ray 15th, Ilott 16th, Canapino 17th, 18th, Tony Kanaan, 19th, Elio Castroneves, 20th, Benjamin Peterson, 21st, Marco Andretti, 22nd, Ed Carpenter. A lap down, 23rd, Jack Harvey. Save for Lundgaard. Ray Hall, 24th. A lap down. Five laps down is Will Power, 26th. out of the race. 27th, Kyle Kirkwood. 28th, Felix Rosenquist. 29th, David Malukas. 30th, Roman Grosjean. 31st, Stingray Robb. 32nd, R.C. Ederson. 33rd, Catherine Legg. Pato Award has led 37 laps today. Pelot, 36. Rosenquist, 33. Erickson, 25. BK, 24. 14 leaders, 48 lead changes. Great caution for 19 laps. And Davey, it's just been an incredible day with 474 passes all told.
2: Yeah, I mean, how about that? I mean, a lot of passes went on here today. Obviously, a lot of passes throughout that field, as you mentioned. But, you know, you never know what the Indy 500 brings. You never know what kind of story we're going to tell after each year. But this was, with the starts and the restarts and the few yellows that we've had, and especially that last one, pretty major accident right there. And changing it all up. But right now, Pato Award with the fresher tires over Erickson and Newgarden, Rossi, Ferrucci. He has a good shot at it.

0: Remember how he made a shot, but he still made it back around. But last year, Award could not do that with Erickson. Made a run on him down in turn one, messed up, and by the time they got the start finish line, Erickson was still 10 cars ahead.
1: Over the last few years, this is a scenario that continues to unfold. We get a late race caution, late race red, and it sets up an 8 or 9 lap.
0: Yeah, we have to go through 480 some miles before, 470 some before it gets really exciting, right?
1: Well, it's most assuredly, we anticipate it being worth the wait. It always is because it's the Indianapolis 500. We will complete lap 191 as Chris Denary, they're working their way through the north end of the racetrack.
2: Everybody here on their feet, turn four, some 320,000 at the 107th running of the Indianapolis 500. Mark, we are ready for a shootout. Exiting turn four is Pato Award. He's got the lead over Marcus Erickson.
1: And Davey, they have waved off the start. Yeah. The yellow flag continues to fly.
0: So I promise you, race control is going to have a talk with Pato Award, and he's going to tell him, if you can't get the pace up, if you can't bring him around, we'll put you in the back and let the next guy try it, because he was creeping. I mean, ultra slow makes it super dangerous. You got to get some speed coming off turn four.
1: Ideally, I mean, they want that speed to kind of start like going into four and then picking up the pace
0: Actually, just right in the middle of the short shoot, you need to start picking it up. By the time you come off of four, be full song on these restarts so it doesn't pile cars up. It just makes it so dangerous. That would have been a disaster going down into turn one, I feel like, coming off that slow. So race control will talk to him. And like I say, they usually give you that one warning going, okay, if you want to go that slow, go ahead, but you're going to be doing it from the back next time, so you better get it going.
1: What we've seen throughout the course of this race, I mean, we can't really pick a favorite because among the top five or six, I mean, look at Alex Palou. He's all the way back now in sixth place.
0: Yeah, you know, just some drafting and crazy things that happen on the starts and restarts of these races. You're right. Scott Dixon, I'm going to give it to him. Eighth place. I think he still has an opportunity to win this darn race.
1: Yeah, and we saw him earlier in this race, the rear wing of the car
0: shaking
1: was wobbling as it came down.
0: Not
1: the
0: only
1: road.
0: That, but the wing shaking. Now, that's not good on cars. The headers were bouncing around. I mean, it was just a lot of wear and tear on that car. Obviously, didn't need Pato. It was a little better this time. Still pretty darn slow, I'll be honest with you. Still pretty slow, but a little better this time around.
1: Looking for the pace to quicken a bit. They will complete lap 192 this time by, and Pato Award comes off of turn number four and sees the green flag fly as we're ready for the restart. Side by side battle, the start finish line with Joseph Newgarden in pursuit.
3: Eight laps, 20 miles, and it's going to be Joseph Newgarden who leads them into turn number one. They fan out further back, but Newgarden, the American, rockets to the race lead.
2: How about this kid from Tennessee driving for Team Penske? A 5-car length advantage over Marcus Erickson. Pato Award there in the third position. We've had battles further back. Santino Ferrucci trying to get around Rossi.
4: And Pato Award's going to go to the bottom of the racetrack side by side with Marcus Erickson. First, second, Award's not going to make it through. Caution flag's going to come out. Pato Award hits the wall. Further back in the pack, two more against the outside wall here in the Northeast Vista. There was mayhem there as Pato Award made contact at the outside wall. Cannot see who the other two are, but the caution flag is out. Augustine Canapino is one of those who has made contact here, Mark.
1: And Davey Hamilton, Augustine Canapino, just hit the back of Pato Award's car because the front end of his car was so badly damaged. Yeah. He had nowhere to go, and Simon Pagenaud also involved.
0: Yeah, and what happened, Canapino got into the wall there, but he had no brakes at that point. The car was damaged. He had no brakes. Brake pedal goes to the floor, slid along, hit the back. But that was, I hate to say it, I'm a Pato fan.
2: I don't know.
0: I think he had a really good shot winning this race. That was completely on him. Way too aggressive. He made a left corner. He almost spun out by himself entering the corner. He had a terrible angle at turn three. That's unfortunately, that's 100% driver mistake right there on his part.
1: And Davey, seven laps from the finish, the red flag flies again.
0: Going to fly it again. And we talked about starts and restarts and how dangerous they are, and yellows bring yellows. Well, that one there, I really, in my mind, I'm going, you know what? Pato's going to win this one. He earned it. He's going to win it. And just, he brought him down way too slow on the restart. He got passed, probably got frustrated. And then they're going into turn three. That move will never work. He could do that 10 times, and it's going to be the same result probably every time.
1: Well, Davey, he's been in the series a while, but again, this is a vastly different animal, and you hope that Pato Award will remember that file that
0: that's
1: the memory.
0: Right. Oh, he'll remember it, promise you. Knowing that he had opportunity to win this race, and you hope that he has another opportunity to do it, because situation like this, you don't forget it very easily. And And, man, just really unfortunate for a lot of guys. Cantapino as well. I mean, he didn't have a good day, but he was hanging in there. Simon Pagenaud actually was having a pretty darn good day. You know, we've seen him in the back just kind of hanging around. We talked about him shooting in the top 10. Nice little run in the top 10 for him. He would have been happy with that. But now the situation with him being, you know, in the fence, he's out. Now, we're going to file everybody back in. Unfortunately, Mark, they're on pit road right now. Showing Newgarden the leader, Erickson, Ferrucci top three, Rossi back in the game, right? I mean, he's that McLaren car that's left. They seem to be really fast. But how about this? Alex Palou and Scott Dixon in that fifth and sixth position. We're going to show a replay again on Pato. Just he had no angle in that corner. He actually went down in the grass. He was lucky, you know, or Erickson was lucky he didn't hit him. So that was really completely on one single car incident that spun himself out, and that's nobody to point at but himself, and that's going to be a tough one because he knows he could have won this race.
1: Yeah, disappointed for Agustin Canapino because all in all, he had ran a, you know, had some issues here and there, but was poised to complete all 200 laps today. Ryan Marine.
5: And I'm back with Taylor Kyle, strategist for Marcus Ericsson, who sits second under our second red flag of the day. Taylor, going to be a couple lap shootout. Marcus has been in this position before. Does he have a car to fight for the win today?
6: Yeah, no doubt. I mean, the car's been great all day long. You know, I think, first of all, we're just hoping that everybody there is okay that was involved in those incidents and, you know, excited to get going racing again. I think we got a shot.
5: Marcus has a knack for winning races that are a little bit strange at the end. You thinking about that right now?
6: Well, I wasn't thinking about it until you said something, but I guess red flags are good for the 8 car.
5: There you go. Taylor Kyle bringing up the point that every race Marcus Ericsson has won in his NTT IndyCar Series career has involved a red flag. This one's got two of them.
1: How about Jake Query? Give us an update on the cleanup at turn number three.
7: The cleanup is still ongoing in turn number three. As a matter of fact, as they always do, taking a very hard look at that safer barrier to make sure that it was not compromised. And they also are going to go ahead and take a look to see if there's any sort of detritus that might still be collected within the racing groove. So it is an ongoing project here on the north end. To pit road and Rob Blackman.
8: And with Larry Foyt, the strategist for Santino Ferrucci, who has been oh so good here today. But as we stop with six laps remaining, Larry Foyt, does Santino have what it takes to ultimately win this thing?
9: Hey, it's going to be a shootout, and we've got a great gunfighter. So I'm excited, you know, to see what he can do. He's pumped up. He's been so good all day. Someone's been watching over us for sure. And the Homestar Troops car is just awesome. Guys have done a great job in the pits. We just had that one little hiccup on the last stop, but we still got out there and didn't lose too much. So, I mean, this is exciting. I mean, this is what the Indy 500 is all about.
8: I don't know. You probably couldn't hear it with a headset on, but when Santino took the lead earlier in the race, this place really came to life, man. Good luck the rest of the way.
9: Well, that's awesome. Great that we're running good for the fans and AJ's here. Just means so much.
8: Further to pit lane, let's go to Alex Wolf.
10: With Tim Cindric and Tim and Joseph Newgarden's pit, a great pass on that restart. And with this trophy dash set up, do you think that a two car has just a little bit extra if you need to dig down deep?
11: Well, I think he's going to give it everything it has. You know, I think starting out front here, you saw on that restart, it's really hard to lead. So I wouldn't be surprised if he gave up the lead. It's just a matter of whether he gets it back before it's all over.
10: Well, we'll let you get back on the timing stand. Best of luck, as it should be an exciting finish.
11: Oh, yeah. No, it'll be a good one to watch.
1: Plus 16 on the day. And by the way, Davey, while we're at it, congratulations to Tim Cindric, who along with Cody George just went into the Indianapolis Motor Speedway Hall of Fame, deservedly so.
0: Deservedly so. I was surprised that Tony wasn't already in it, but I guess he never wanted to really put himself in owning this place that long. But well-deserved on both those. Congratulations. And you know, it's good to see both of them all at the racetrack every week as well. So as Tim just said, his driver's in first right now. But is that where you want to be? I would have to think that Newgarden probably is going to bring the pace down a little bit quicker, try to hopefully keep that lead, and, you know, going into turn one and just see what happens from there.
1: We talked about it before we went back to green this last time. And again, obviously, with the issues up front, now look at Alex Palou and Scott Dixon.
0: I know, right? I mean,
1: it's just incredible what they've done.
0: Yeah, and with such what problems they had today, unbelievable for them to fight their way back. And I'll have to say, both of them, their cars took some beating on that tire out of balance. I mean, Scott's car, like I say, you could break headers fairly easy that are made out of ink and all really good material, but they could shake and break and crack, and his didn't do that. The wing was shaking around, but then you look at the teammate there of Palou, and getting hit by VK in pit lane. He hit the wall hard. They had to change the nose. I'm surprised it didn't have been any suspension, but they're back at it and have a good opportunity.
1: Well, it looks like things have balanced out a little bit, although Chevy is still in the lead when we're talking about the manufacturers. We like to follow that all throughout the course of the season. It goes Chevy, then Honda, then Chevy, Chevy, and then a couple of Hondas, then a couple of Chevys. Pretty good balance among the top eight.
0: It really is a good balance. And, you know, right now, Honda's still in front. If it ended the way it is right now at 485 to Chevrolet's 477. But that's a close battle. I mean, you look at that, and we have a long ways to go in the season. And it's always fun watching that manufacturer battle. And as he just said, they get along great. But it's a competition.
1: Yeah, but I mean, this is just like for them. It's the same. They take the same approach that the drivers do. There's a season-long championship, but then there's a reason why they're here, and that's winning this race.
0: Yeah, you know, and I have to say, as a driver, I'll be honest with you. I've almost won the championship. I was runner-up twice, didn't get it pulled off. But if I was to have a choice and say won one of them, I'd tell you it'd be the 500. It would be the 500 over championship, and well, I think the manufacturer is the same.
1: There's a guy that's trying to check that off his list, and that's Joseph Newgarden. Yeah. He's won his share of championships. He wants that Indy 500
0: win. That's right. Now. It's so important. And he even mentioned that, you know, like every team's got a chance or Indy 500 wins, but now McLaughlin doesn't. But back when he was talking at one point that he was all in for championships or 500 wins.
1: Ryan Marine.
5: Brian Barnhart is the strategist for Alexander Rossi, who is there, the snake in the weeds, so to speak. He's sitting in fourth right now. Can he fight for the win? Is there going to be enough time?
12: Yeah, we hope so. And obviously needed to stay green to give us a chance on it. Just had a big push. Understeer kind of came out of nowhere on us on that restart. So hopefully we'll have a better run at him this time.
5: Strange situation with a couple of reds. It's different for the driver in the cockpit. What is your message to Alexander to keep him calm and prepared?
12: Don't have to worry about keeping him calm. We're in good shape. We're just let him do what he does best.
5: Appreciate it, Brian.
12: Thanks.
1: Well, Davey Hamilton, there's a guy on that pit box with about as much experience as anybody up and down pit road. Our good friend Brian Barnhart.
0: Brian Barnhart, what a great guy. Worked with him and worked actually under him. Right, he was he ran the series when I was a rookie and all the way through my career and before the IndyCar series as chief steward and did a great job there. I worked with him with the Harding Racing team with Colton Herta. It was fun doing that, and then him having the opportunity, not only from there went to Andretti, but now seems like he's found a long-time home at that Arrow McLaren team. Happy for Brian and what experience he has, you know, from all around, whether it's the rules that they make here or whether it's calling races, he can get the job done.
1: Well, be it with Holman and Company or the Indianapolis Motor Speedway Museum, the lady who was around here for many, many years, I had the privilege and pleasure of getting to know her, and from what I understand, because of all of the years that she spent actually working here, this is the first opportunity she's had to listen to this race broadcast. So hello to Peggy Swole.
0: Ah, Peggy's great.
1: One of the kindest, nicest people you'd ever want to meet.
0: We love Peggy. And that is surprising, right? I mean, you just think
1: it's... Well, she's been busy.
0: She's been making the place money, and it's good for a while. I hope she's enjoying the broadcast, and it's always good to hear her name.
1: Yeah, for sure. So let's give you the full field rundown now. 194 laps complete. Red flag continues to roll. It's Newgarden, then Erickson, then Ferrucci, then Rossi, Pillow through fifth. Sixth is Dixon. Seventh is Daly. Eighth is VK. Ninth is Herta. Tenth is Sato. 11th is Callum Ilott. 12th is McLaughlin. 13th is Hunter Ray. DeFrancesco is 14th. Tony Kanaan, 15th. Elio Castroneves, 16th. 17th, Andretti. 18th, Carpenter. Peterson, 19th. 20th, Lundgaard, a lap down. Ray Hall, a lap down in 21st. A lap down for Jack Harvey, 22nd. Out of the race, Award 23rd, Pagino 24th, Canapino 25th, Will Powers 26th, but five laps down, still in the race. 27th out of the race, Kirkwood, same for Rosenquist, 28th, Malukas 29th, Grosjean 30th, 31st, Rob 32nd, Ederson, Catherine Legg will finish 33rd. Updates on the course, let's start with Michael Young in turn two.
13: Well, a little bit lighter note, the southeast vista a little bit hipper than the north end. They're starting the wave again, and this time it will make its all the way to the south vista. So the continuation of the frivolity here at the Indianapolis Motor Speedway makes it to the south end as well.
1: Let's go to the north, about 5/8 of a mile. Check in with Jake Query.
7: Might I add, the north end are the trendsetters of the things that the south end eventually figures out how to do. By the way, I'm kidding you, Michael. One interesting note, Davey Hamilton and I had this conversation about the fact that Howdy Holmes had the record for the most consecutive Indianapolis 500 starts without a DNF. He had been 6-for-6 in his career, which of course is now complete. That record had been surpassed by Simon Pagenaud, who was 11-for-11. But Simon Pagenaud now has a DNF for the first time in his career. Thus, the record goes back to the Jiffy Brownie mix of Howdy Holmes.
1: Some work to do, Dick Yeoman, for Joseph Newgarden. But he's closer than ever to getting his first Indy 500 win.
14: Yep, it's been mostly talked about over the last couple of years. Every year after Joseph Newgarden continues to knock down race wins and win championships that he hasn't won the Indy 500, no one has been with Team Penske as long as Joseph Newgarden has and not won an Indianapolis 500, trying to do it in his 12th start. And Mark, there's only a couple drivers who have ever won the Indy 500 and have had to wait that long. Tony Kanaan is one of them. So for the American Joseph Newgarden, one of the most accomplished drivers in this field, it's that big glaring box on his resume. We'll see if he can get it done here late in this race.
1: Yeah, Davey Hamilton. Nothing wrong with Joseph Newgarden, quite frankly. I mean, I think that statistic tells you just how ultra-competitive this series is.
0: Yeah, that's exactly what it is. I mean, you have to have, first of all, a fast race car. So close to being fast, that may be the tenth of a lap faster. But then you have to have a little luck here. And that's what Larry said. Somebody's looking over. I have a feeling that's Lucy Foyt looking over, making a little speed, making AJ happy right now. But, man, I tell you, it's so difficult to get this race won. As I said before, there's been some of the best race drivers in the world that have raced here a lot that don't have an Indy 500 win. It's not that easy to do.
1: I think Larry Foyt will be one of the first ones to tell you that being able to secure the services of Michael Cannon was a difference maker for that race team.
0: Yeah, and I talked to Michael, I think we talked about Long Beach, that, you know, he says, hey, I have a lot of work here. Their damper program, the shock program is so important in IndyCar, and that we have a lot of work to do. But, man, he brought a smoking gun here, Dindy. I mean, he knows how to run the Indy 500. He knows how to get cars around this place. They've been fast since they unloaded off the trailer.
1: Well, we've had 495 total passes, 14 race leaders, and 50 lead changes, 4 cautions for 23 laps, and we've had 18 minutes of red flag so far in this race. Pato O'Ward has led 39 laps below 36, Rosenquist 33, Erickson 26, Freitas VK 24. Biggest movers on the day, Newgarden plus 16, Callum Ilott plus 16, Colton Herta plus 12, Graham Rahal plus 12, and Devlin DeFrancesco has improved 11 positions. We pause 10 seconds for station identification. 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Thought we'd have a 10-lap shootout. Davey, looks like maybe a 5-lap shootout.
0: Yeah, it's gonna be about a 5, maybe even a 4-lap shootout unless they go one time by here. Probably going to be 4 laps to go. McLaughlin running in that 12th position. He is the one that actually got into back of Simon Pagenaud, getting Simon caused up in that Pato incident. Simon probably just got off the gas. McLaughlin didn't see it, ran in the back of him, but there's nose damage on that car.
1: Alex Wolf, give us an idea of the mindset, the scene set from Joseph Newgarden's pit box.
10: A lot of pensive looks in the Joseph Newgarden pit for this Shell Chevrolet, but none more pensive and stoic than that on the face of his wife Ashley, is right now her arms crossed, nervously pacing the pit box and alternating between biting the fingernails on her left and now right hand. Just took a deep breath and a clap, trying to see if her husband can at long last win this 500-mile race, but still a long way to go on this restart.
1: I don't know about you, Davey, but obviously the adrenaline at the start of this thing gets ramped up, and then we like the drivers kind of level off into a race pace, yeah. And now that adrenaline is
0: back. Oh, no, this is it. This is much more intense than the start of the race because you know you have a long ways to go. You just want to get through the first part of it, but this is it. This is for getting your face on that BorgWarner trophy. This is what it's all about. It changes your life to win this race, and this is an important one.
1: Scott McLaughlin had to make some repairs to his car during that red flag condition, so he will have to go to the rear of the field. And I would imagine the energy level all throughout this race course is starting to rise. The pace car starts to pull away. Jake Query is the field, making sure they scrub off tires, keep the heat cycle up in those tires. They are headed toward you on the north end.
7: And Marcus Ericsson appears to be the one that is doing that the most to those Firestone Firehawks, as one would assume the very stoic Joseph Newgarden inside that cockpit of that Shell machine car number 2 is just in front of him. Santino Ferrucci in third with Alexander Rossi in fourth. Chris Denari, we're about to settle the Indianapolis 500.
2: Erickson starts to get up with Newgarden. They slow. Much better start, though, than we saw with Pato O'Ward. Newgarden roars out of turn four to the inside.
1: Fans are on their feet. They have been on their feet all day long in a good battle. Side by side, three wide at the start-finish line.
3: And we got a crash mark right before the yard of bricks. Ferrucci and Erickson are keeping their foot in the throttle as they go side by side. Now they'll have to check up as we look to that accident on the front stretch.
1: And it happens with four laps to go, Davey. So if they decide to finish this race under caution, race control's got a lot of work to do to sort all this out.
0: Well, it had Erickson crossing that line first. Now, short track racing, we revert back to the last green flag. They don't do that here. It's when you, as they cross, it shows Erickson the winner, Newgarden second, Ferrucci, and this is lining up to be such a great race. I hate to see that, but after two reds, I think they're probably just going to let it go under yellow.
1: Benjamin Peterson, Ed Carpenter, Davey, two of the cars involved. Ed is up against the pit wall. Benjamin Peterson slid across the start-finish line. And that's the two cars that are stopped near the start.
0: Yeah, and I seen Graham Rahal, I think, got involved with it as well. It looked like he continued on. I seen that Pedersen got the worst of it. Looks like an Ed Carpenter right at the last minute. They're filing very slow down through this start-finish line. So a lot of disappointment for a lot of drivers like right there. You know, Newgarden, I actually right now showing in this fourth position. Shows Ferrucci in second, Erickson in first. And with the yellow out with three laps to go, Mark, and they're going to continue that yellow. I think we're going to have a two-time winner of this race.
1: And this kid has an incredible ability, Davey, in these races to put himself in position to take advantage of some of these issues.
0: Yeah, as we see, Graham Rahal did get in that mark. The left front tire up in the air, he's able to continue around. I want to give a little another shout-out to Graham. He started in pit lane. Started in the gasoline alley. He went two laps down. He came back out on the racetrack, two laps down. He made a lap up. He had, at one time, had the fourth fastest lap of the race. He was getting that car around there really good. Unfortunate day for him. It's not in like he wanted, but he did a good job.
1: And they are going to throw the red flag, Davey Hamilton. And I think fans agree with that decision from the looks of it.
0: I think it's pretty darn great that they're going to do it. It's going to come by with a green-white checkered, it looks like, for this shootout, man. And yeah, I mean, it's going to be a wild one when you got Erickson, Ferrucci, Rossi, Newgarden, Pelot, and Dixon. It's going to be one of those six, I have a feeling, but it's a crazy one.
1: Alex Wolf.
10: Well, when that yellow flag came out, they initially were trying to sort out, thinking the Newgarden was in fourth. Tim Cindric got on the radio and told Joseph, well, the eight car is the leader. We should be second. They're going to have to red flag this to sort it out. And with the red flag being out, now when that came out, Ashley Newgarden dropped to a knee almost in prayer, from absolute despair to still a potential chance for a triumph in the two pit.
1: And Davey, we see on our multi-screen monitor down below a look of disbelief bordering on disgust. A lot of hands on hips in the pit box of Marcus Erickson.
0: Yeah, a lot of people not too happy about that at all in that Ganassi pit. And we see basically what happened. Looks like Lundgaard tried to go to the inside. They ended up three wide. Ed Carpenter being the sandwich, you know, the meat in that sandwich just got squeezed out. And that's what caused that melee in the back. And boy, the starts and restarts are so close. Graham barely got a piece of it, but just actually, as you said, live, four wide down this front straightaway.
1: And Davey, I know, I think there's, you know, a lot of understanding of those that are battling it out for the lead that might go three or four wide at the start-finish line on a restart. But I think some people are scratching their head when that happens 13, 14 cars deep at the
0: field. That's right, yeah. You know, and just, I mean, everybody's racing for their position. We're watching the lead of this race, but there's drivers in the back of this field trying to get a top 10, trying to get a top 15. So they're going for it, too, on these last few laps, and unfortunately got together. And that one there, just no room. And hard to blame anybody, I'll be honest, hard to blame on anybody. There was a hole on the bottom side, and it just kind of closed up. Ed didn't know he was coming, and obviously Graham on that side didn't know he was there, and Pedersen just had nowhere to go.
1: Well, Davey, we wanted to get the details and the official announcement from IndyCar at the Indianapolis Motor Speedway before we address the issue with that accident in turn number two. Happy to report no reported injuries from a tire that landed in the turn two parking lot. Other debris from the incident did send one person to the infield care center who was seen and released. But again, that tire, it did go over the fencing. but we're happy to report that that the only thing was some debris from the incident sent one person to the infield care center. Don't want to minimize that. We just want to accentuate the positive and say that person was treated at
0: relief. It was great news. And that tire going over the wall, obviously very scary. I mean, we spend a lot of time. That's where we park our golf carts over in that little parking lot where that tire went. And just so the listeners know and all the fans, we have tethers on these tires, and they usually don't do that. It just was a freak deal.
1: Rob Blackman.
8: Well, it was only four laps, but at least after those four, with two to go, Marcus Ericsson is the leader. His strategist is Taylor Kyle. I know we just spoke to you a little bit ago. I want to start with this. Do you agree with the decision to red flag this thing with only two laps remaining, knowing your guy was in the lead?
6: I mean, you know, we were in the lead, so obviously not, right? But, you know, IndyCar's been consistent about throwing the red flags and making sure that we put on a good show for the fans. And, you know, I hope they're enjoying it because it's tough times for me right now.
8: Yeah, how nervous are you right now? Two laps remaining, Indianapolis 500 on the line.
6: Yeah, you know, nervous probably isn't the right word. You know, I just know how much hard work's gone into all this. And, you know, we put ourselves in a really good position here to fight for the win. And you know what? We're still in a really good position. So I'm optimistic.
8: Marcus Ericsson, two laps away from being a back-to-back champ.
1: And Davey, I don't know of too many people in the history of this event. It takes a while for them to be happy with a top five finish, especially when they're so close to tasting victory.
0: Yeah, well, you know, I know if I was in that situation. Here's a great thing. Yes, it's you know, they would like to see it go yellow and him win the race. If he doesn't win the race, one good news for Ericsson. He knows he had the opportunity to, and he's won one before. So that's one way to look at it. If you were never had won one and you're up there in that lead and it gets taken away from you, yeah, what a bummer. But right now, Frucci, we have a winner. You know, Ericsson's won it. Frucci has not in second. Rossi has. Newgarden has it. Pelot has it. So, and Dixon has. So there's, you know, is it going to be a two-time winner or a first-time winner? It's going to be fun to watch.
1: You'll like this. In an effort to get the scoring sorted out, Davey, they have ordered the two car of Joseph Newgarden ahead of Santino Ferrucci. So Joseph is now back to P2.
0: Yeah, and I kind of, you know, by the eye, as fast as these cars go, sometimes we have timelines, and it has to be placed where the car was when that incident happened. Now that could be good news for Ferrucci, to be honest with you. I mean, sometimes maybe it's better to be a little farther back. You get Ericsson Newgarden battling out and lose some momentum, and maybe Ferrucci could win. But that, you know, they know where the timing, they know where everybody was. We've went through this for years, and sometimes it's not in your favor, and sometimes it is.
1: 198 laps complete, the red flag condition, Ericsson Newgarden, Ferrucci, Rossi, below the top five, Dixon, Daly, Herta, VK, Sato, the top 10. Ilott, Hunter Ray, DeFrancesco, Castro Neves, Kanaan through 15th, 16th McLaughlin, 17th Andretti, and Ed Carpenter, 18th out of the race. A lap down, Jack Harvey, 19th. Same for Lundgaard. Benjamin Peterson out of the race in 21st. Graham Rahal, 22nd. Shown as two laps down. Five laps down, Will Power, 23rd. Out of the race, 24th, Pato Award, 25th, Simon Pagino, 26th, Canapino, 27th, Rosenquist, 28th, Kirkwood, 29th, Malukas, 30th, Grosjean, 31st, Rob, 32nd, Ederson, Catherine Legg, 33rd, we should say, and we are again at 198 laps complete at the Indianapolis 500. Oh, what a chapter this promises to be in the storied history of the Indianapolis 500. Mark James, Davey Hamilton, and Davey, the reassignment continues of positions. We do see, and it is significant, obviously, that Rinus VK now has been slipped in front of Colton Herta. We'll talk about that in just a minute. Scott Sander.
14: Peter Rossi knows exactly what's happening. He is right next to Brian Barnhart on the tower. Your son's out there. We thought third, now fourth. It appears they've shuffled him back.
15: Yeah, they reshuffled it. It looked like there was an overtake right when the yellow came out, so they moved him back. It looks like they moved Ferrucci back, too.
14: It feels like his whole life builds to these moments. Of course, when he won, it was such an unusual victory that we learned so much about the way cars work. We may learn something today. Is there anything that anybody can tell him at this point, or is it down to you know what to do?
15: Well, no. What we're going to learn today is what IndyCar is going to do with two laps to go. How are they going to go green, you know, with one lap? Are they going to go on the first time by? So we've never seen that before.
14: That's Peter Rossi.
1: Yeah, that's an interesting point, Davey. I mean, they'll bring the cars off of pit road and try to sort them all out. They're continuing to work through the order, which is what the delay is about. But once they get back out onto the track, As Peter Rossi just said, I don't know that I ever recall the situation where they come off the pit road, get out onto the track, and then that very first time by, they'll go green.
0: You know, that's interesting. They're very interesting because of what you just said is I thought it was three laps ago, which it was when the yellow came out, but they crossed the start-finish line on pit lane. That clicked another lap off. When they come by next time, it's really white flag. It's a white flag and then check. So I'm not that's what they have to do. They have to come by. It would be two and then one more, you know. Come, but yeah, it'd be two more laps, I guess. Yeah, then white flag. So, yeah, green, white, checkered. That's what it'd be. Yeah.
1: Yep. And so
0: because it is going to go green.
1: First time by is what they're going to do.
0: Then it'd be white. Then it'd be a checkered. Yeah.
1: Yep. For sure. So, total passes 501, as we said, 14 race leaders and 51 lead changes. Davey, the average speed 169.616.
0: I expected at the start of this race, that's how things change. The face at the start of this race then completely has changed, and they always do, because I kind of expect this to be one of the fastest races ever. I mean, we were the first half of this race, we were really setting pace to be that. But, boy, these red flags have slowed that down.
1: Well, you know what cautions do, and you know what reds do, right?
0: Yeah, they continue to breed them.
1: Yeah,
0: that's right.
1: They breed more for sure.
0: Yeah.
1: And the crews now have gotten the cars refired on pit road. And we are in for quite a shootout between Joseph Newgarden, for all intents and purposes, Davey. He and Erickson are kind of latecomers to this. I mean, Ferrucci, Rossi, those guys hung around most of the day. And look who's back, Alex Palou and Scott Dixon.
0: Yeah, that's right. You know what? The ones really hung around all day most consistently right now is Ferrucci. He's been the consistent one in front the entire day. The other ones have kind of made an appearance there and out of it. But right now, you know, let's keep eye on that AJ Foyt crew with Ferrucci, because they have been the consistent car up front.
1: Sato had some struggles once upon a time.
0: Yeah,
1: he worked his way back to 10th. Santino Ferrucci is back in the 8th position.
0: Yeah, you know,
1: he was in contention.
0: And Herta with a pit penalty, had to do a drive-through, finds himself in 9th. But obviously what happens, a lot of these yellows have helped. You know, we were talking about Ryan Hunter Ray. He really was in 18th, 20th most of the day in that area. But when cars are crashing, falling out all in front of you, you just keep filing up that that scoreboard.
1: So here we go. And Jake Query, the field makes their way to you in the north end.
7: There have been 5 back-to-back winners in the history of the Indianapolis Motor Speedway. Elio Castroneves, the last to do it 21 years ago. It had been 31 years since it had been done when he accomplished the feat. Can Marcus Ericsson now join that list? He's got work to do with Joseph Newgarden, Santino Ferrucci, and Alexander Rossi, a trio of Americans, and then Alex Palou, the pole sitter behind him. Chris, they're coming at you.
2: Pace car has left the track, and a quick start for the defending champ, Marcus Ericsson. Joseph Newgarden, 5 car lengths behind.
1: He saw the green flag, and he flat got on it, did Ericsson. But here comes Joseph Newgarden into turn number 1.
3: Ericsson weaving back and forth like he did a year ago to try to protect that lead. He'll do it into turn number 1. Ericsson, Newgarden, and Ferrucci.
2: Marcus Ericsson trying to win back-to-back Indianapolis 500s, but here comes Joseph Newgarden. He's closed in on that rear wing. He has an amazing run down that back straightaway. Ericsson goes behind the white line, and it's Joseph Newgarden swinging to the outside for the final time.
7: Joseph Newgarden has taken the lead of the Indianapolis 500 with just 2 turns to go. Marcus Ericsson on his heels. Newgarden into turn number 4.
2: Ericsson looks to the inside, looks to the outside. Newgarden has a 2-car length lead.
1: Advance Auto Park, twin checkered flag in the air. It's a battle at the start-finish line, and Joseph Newgarden will win the Indianapolis 500-mile race. Danny Hamilton, he finally gets the monkey off his back.
0: He got the monkey off his back. Unbelievable. Great job. I mean, that end was amazing. Ferrucci did a good job. A little slow on that restart, but man, what a fight between those two for the win.
1: I would imagine, Davey Hamilton, that Team Penske has heard all the whispers about, hey, what's happened since Roger took over the series in the Indianapolis Motor Speedway? Things have not gone well for that team. That's going to quiet those critics.
0: This is going to quiet them all down today. Absolutely great run by Joseph. He did what he had to do. And, I mean, he was aggressive. You thought he was going to come down pit lane coming off turn 4 to try to keep Ericsson out of his draft.
1: Alex Wolf.
16: Joseph Newgarden's wife, Ashley, in absolute tears heading towards victory lane. The crew exploded over the pit wall in celebration. Tim Cindric now shaking hands. One of the first men up was Ed Carpenter after the checkered flag fell to shake hands. And one of the people with a camera in Joseph Newgarden's pit handed a pass ahead to Victory Lane. And that's what Joseph Newgarden gets. Cross his name off the list of best drivers to never win the 500.
1: And before we get to our post-race festivities, let's go around the course. Nick Yeoman, what a finish.
14: Mark, he shut them up. He shut them all up. Joseph Newgarden has parked that car on the yard of bricks, and he's hopping out as we speak to celebrate with these race fans. Unbelievable, Mark. One of the best drivers of this era, Joseph Newgarden, has done it. Michael Young, looks like he's going to go into the crowd. What a scene here in Indianapolis, Michael.
13: Yeah, he bypassed what his old teammate does, climbing the fence. Joseph Newgarden has gone in with the crowd to celebrate the 19th victory for Roger Penske at this historic racetrack. And Joseph Newgarden, the bus bro, has fans draped all over him as he pumps his fist in the air, fans excited. Jake Query, what a day here in Indianapolis.
7: Michael, I remember when Joseph Newgarden won the Freedom 100, saying to him, it's not supposed to be this easy for you. But then he got to the IndyCar Series, and this was his white whale, Joseph Newgarden, who has been, as Nick said, one of the finest drivers of the last decade within this sport, has now gotten what so many thought may permanently elude him, an Indianapolis 500-mile race. One other note I want to say to everybody here in the northeast end of the Indianapolis Motor Speedway, this is why we come back to this place, to see the joy and the absolute thrill for Joseph Newgarden, and what a moment for all of us to be able to collectively share it, watching a kid from Tennessee win in Indianapolis. Chris Denary?
2: Jake, it's his 27th win, but the most important of his career, and we have never seen anything like what we just saw. Joseph Newgarden celebrating with the fans along the front stretch and all the fans here in Turn 4. Give them a cheer, Turn 4. All the fans listening on the radio, they're watching the monitor here at the Indianapolis Motor Speedway, the 107th running of this great race, and the win to Joseph Newgarden.
1: Rob Blackman.
8: Crocodile tears for Santino Ferrucci. A hug from Larry Foyt. A hug from Michael Cannon. Santino Ferrucci celebrates his 25th birthday on May 31st, an early birthday gift today, a top three finish. Santino, congratulations on finishing third. What a run.
17: I can't thank these guys enough. All of our AJ Foyt team. Sorry, I'm so emotional. I thought we had that thing won. We had probably one of the best cars all day, and you know, there's a lot of people riding on board today. My friends back home, Chris Rock, Lucy, Larry's mom, you know, all of our veterans. So, yeah, I really, really wanted to win this one.
8: Any way to explain the emotional toll that you were going through, waiting through not one, but two red flag stops, knowing you were so close?
17: I thought we had the lead going into the final yellow. That's what I saw, and that's what I thought we had. But obviously, timing and scoring doesn't lie, so obviously just tried to get another good restart. And yeah, Marcus just did a hell of a job with the restart, and you know, Joseph drove a hell of a race, and you know, I'll take what we can get. So yeah, it's just, like you said, bittersweet.
8: It was a lot of fun to watch. Santino, congratulations on a great day.
17: Thank you.
8: Let's go to Alex Wolf.
16: Alex Palou ends up in the fourth position, and Alex, after that mishap on the pit lane early in the race, could you have imagined getting back up to P4?
18: Yeah, what a shame. It was a crazy race. I mean, nothing the 10 car could have done there to avoid. We were running the strategy we wanted. We were really fast up front. We were okay on traffic. Maybe missing a little bit when running third or fourth. But, yeah, we came back. I mean, we were like 28th or 29th, and we made it back to P4. Not what we wanted, but good result, good recovery. Shame for Marcus that didn't really get the win at the end. But, we'll come back stronger next year.
16: That's Alex Palou, fourth place finisher.
1: Post-race festivities continue. When we come back, we'll hear from the winner and others of the Indianapolis 500-mile race. Joseph Newgarden, champion of the 107th Indianapolis 500, Rob Blackman.
8: I'm with Marcus Ericsson. He finishes second. Marcus, if you would, take us through that final lap when Joseph Newgarden was able to overtake you and find the twin checkers first.
18: Yeah, no, I think I did an awesome restart. I caught him off guard. He was sleeping and, you know, pulled away. But, you know, it's just not possible to keep someone behind on the restart. I just think it's, like I said, I don't think it was a fair way to end this race with that sort of go out of the pits and restart the race straight from the pits with half the grid still in the pits when we go green. That's a safety issue for me, so I don't think that was fair.
19: So you did not agree with the fact red flagging this thing with just two laps remaining?
18: No.
19: That's Marcus Ericsson, obviously not pleased with the decision from race control.
1: Davey Hamilton, battle for the manufacturer's championship. It looked early on like it was going to be all Chevy, but Honda rebounded. They didn't get the win. Chevy's going to love that, but Honda did finish second, finished fourth, and also grabbed sixth and seventh. Chevy, first, third, fifth. And it's tightening up between them. Honda 487, Chevy 477.
0: Yeah, that's right. It tightened right up. 10-point difference between them. Obviously, as you just said, Mark, it's all about the 500. Even if they don't win the championship, they can say, we won the Indy 500. We had a Corvette pacing the field at the Indy 500. Great day for Chevrolet.
1: It was a great day for Chevrolet. And other drivers, pretty good day for all in all, Davey, given the issues they had early on. Takuma Sato, Colton Herta. We talked about Rinus VK. And I tell you, I got to give a tip of the cap to Ryan Hunter-Reay. He finished 11th for that race.
0: Yeah, what a good run for Ryan. I mean, it definitely helped him by just, he stayed out of trouble. A lot of cars went out at the end, but it doesn't matter. He got 11th position. Long month, long day for Ryan Hunter-Reay. Didn't really talk about it much, but he found it. He led some laps, good for him, and then found himself in that 11th spot.
1: Paul Pates, want to get your thoughts on this incredible day.
20: Well, here I am talking about strategy and who's going to have fuel, who's going to have tires, what's the game going to be, and it comes down to incredibly skillful drivers with an amazing amount of courage. It's that simple.
1: Yeah, I've never seen anything like we saw, Paul, with the winner climb. We've seen fence climbing. We've seen it four times, in fact. We've never seen anyone run into the crowd.
20: I didn't know there was a hole in the fence there, but he found it.
1: Yeah, he found it for sure. And, it just adds to the legacy of Team Penske, Paul, and their dominance here over the years. It's incredible.
20: Yeah, and you got to look, though, absolutely, Mark, not only at Penske, but look at that whole field. I mean, that was amazing. Here comes Newgarden from way in the back, 17th, and comes to a win. Everybody in there, as we said, as you said, did have a chance.
1: Well, Paul, thanks for your contributions today. We appreciate it, as always. The winner of the Indianapolis 500, Joseph Newgarden, Marcus Ericsson finished second, Santino Ferrucci third, Alex Palou fourth, Alexander Rossi fifth, Scott Dixon sixth, Takuma Sato seventh, Daly eighth, Herta ninth, BK 10th. Ryan Hunter-Reay, 11th, Callum Ilott, 12th, Devlin DeFrancesco, 13th, 14th, McLaughlin, 15th, Castro Neves, 16th, Kanaan, 17th, Andretti. Harvey, 18th, a lap down, two laps down, Lundgaard, 19th, out of the race, 20th, Carpenter, 21st, Peterson, 22nd, Ray Hall, 23rd, Power, 24th, O'Ward, 25th, Pagano, Canapino, 26th, Rosenquist, 27th, Kirkwood, 28th, Malukas, 29th, Grosjean, 30th, 31st, Stingray Robb, R.C. Ederson, 32nd, Catherine Legge, 33rd. 14 leaders, 52 lead changes. Among the leaders, Pato O'Ward led 39 today, Palou 36, Rosenquist 33, Ericsson 30, Rinus VK led 24 laps. Joseph Newgarden, your winner, plus 16 on the day. Ilott plus 15, Harvey plus 14, Colton Herta plus 12, Devlin DeFrancesco plus 12. Looking at the points, Alex Palou, your points leader over Marcus Ericsson. Ericsson is 20 points back. Pato O'Ward, 34 points back. Joseph Newgarden now 37 points back. Scott Dixon, 57 points back. And Davey will head to Detroit next week, and the shift will resume back to focusing on the championship.
0: Yeah, that's right. Back to the championship from here on out. The 500's over. It's the granddaddy of any sport as far as I'm concerned. And Joseph Newgarden is going to get his face on that BorgWarner trophy. What an honor. I know he's been wanting it. I know Ericsson's very bummed. I don't blame him. If I'm in Ericsson's position, even though I've won a race before, kind of bummed. Never seen it happen where you just come out and get the green flag. That's the first time I've seen that happen, but it is what it is. And we found out, Mark, leading this race on the last lap is not what you want to be.
1: Let's go to victory lane, Ryan Marine.
21: Tears of joy intertwined with Indiana milk streaming down the face of Joseph Newgarden. Joseph, in your 12th try, you are an Indianapolis 500 champion.
22: Finally. I think I've cried out. The emotion's gone. I had a ton of emotion there for a little bit, but I'm just thankful to the team that we finally got this done. You know, I was trying to put it off that, you know, it's not going to define a career winning a race here, but everyone seems to want to make it a defining moment. And so for me, you know, it's impossible to not look at it that way. And I'm elated to finally get it to work out. You know, this is way more than me. This is the entire team. They built an amazing car. the crew, Tim calling an amazing strategy, RP for sticking with us, giving us the faith. So I can't speak enough about the team effort because that's what it takes.
21: The last red flag, the final restart. Take us through that last lap.
22: Oh, I mean, P2, it was where we needed to be. If it was going to restart, I think that's the position you wanted. And, you know, thankfully, we had a fast car. You know, this shell car was unbelievable with our partners and this team that put it together. So we had exactly what we needed today.
21: Your trip into the stands to celebrate. Where did that idea come from?
22: I've been waiting to do that. I've always wanted to go in the crowd here at Indy. There's nothing like it. And I'm just so thankful, you know, to be here, to have a shot to run this race. I will never forget this for my life.
21: And you will always be known as an Indy 500 winner. Congratulations.
22: Thank you.
1: Yeah, he hit the nail on the head. We'll wait to hear a few minutes for the folks from BorgWarner. Hopefully Ryan can catch up with them quickly in victory lane. And Davey Hamlin, it does. It changes the way you're introduced forever.
0: Absolutely forever. I mean, he is a champion. We know how good he is. He's with Penske. You know, he's on top of the heap. But right now, this changes your life forever. He is an Indy 500 winner. If you ask him how much pressure is off his shoulders now, it's tremendous. I mean, even though all the success he's had, but this race, these people, this is the energy here. As he said, he kind of had it planned out. He must have known that gate was over there that he could slide between off that front straightaway to get in those grandstands.
1: It is interesting to note the finish of this thing, Davey. You talked about the red flag. We talked about the red flag a couple of laps of the finish and then bring cars off the pit road and immediately go back to green right away. That was a unique set of circumstances we've never seen here before or anywhere for that matter.
0: That's right. Never seen that before anywhere ever. I don't know what a rule says or what any of that doesn't matter. It's over. Newgard won. Very interested. And I'll say, as disappointed as it is for Erickson and maybe even Ferrucci not having really the opportunity to win this race, it was great. It was a great race day for these fans. That restart was fantastic. Newgard, what happened, honestly, my belief is Erickson got too good of a start, restart. And I'm sorry, Erickson did, coming off. And when he come down that front straightaway, such a huge draft, it sucked up on him, and he had nothing to do, and Newgard went flying by him.
1: We have a newfound respect, I think, for Santino Ferrucci.
0: Oh, I love the, yeah, I mean, I've been fortunate enough to be friends with him and talk to him quite a bit, and before this race, I was in his garage. So happy for Ferrucci. I'm really happy for AJ and that team. After losing his wife, and that team really needed a shot in the arm, Mark, we've said it. Such a great, you go by the garages, and AJ has more people in front of his garage, I think, than anybody else still. And so just happy they're part of family and just happy to see him. Such a great run.
1: We talked about Dinker earlier, Davey. Interesting approach to pit road to Detroit this year. It's going to be a split pit road.
0: Yeah, so what they tell us, you and I talked about this off air, it's a split pit road where you come in the same off, and then you go one group goes on the left, one group goes on the right, but you come out together, and I go, well, how's that going to work? How are they going to know where to? He goes, the drivers will take care of each other. Well, we kind of see how they took care of each other today.
1: Yeah,
0: It's all for himself, so it's going to be interesting.
1: Yeah, it is going to be interesting for sure in a brand-new course. So, I mean, this is going to be a blank sheet of paper for these engineers.
0: Yeah, and I'm excited. You know, I mean, what Roger and that team has done with Belle Isle was amazing. But now going on to the streets, I think we're going to have a lot of fun there, Mark.
1: Ryan Marine.
21: Fred Lassalle is the president and CEO of BorgWarner. You just handed the BorgWarner wreath to the new champion, the trophy right behind the winning car, and a wonderful new champion we have, Fred.
4: Was it an amazing race? It was so incredible. The last lap was one of a kind. He deserves it. And it was just a great race again. Just a great Indy 500.
21: There's a rolling prize that you give to back-to-back winners. It was up to $420,000. It looked for a moment like it might have been going to Marcus Ericsson, but it rolls to next year.
4: Absolutely. Maybe next year. You know, we're putting $20,000 a year in that pot, and we'll see who wins it. It hasn't been won for 21 years.
21: That's right. Since Helio went back-to-back. This whole field powered by BorgWarner turbochargers. Why this race? Why this series? Why does this make sense for BorgWarner?
4: You know, this is racing. This is excellence. This is teamwork. And this is what BorgWarner is. So we're very proud to supply all the turbos for all IndyCar racing. And it's just another great day in Indy.
21: By the way, the trophy since 1936, one of the iconic trophies in all of sports. How special is it to have that connection?
4: This one is the most iconic trophy in the world, and we are all very proud. The 52,000 people of BorgWarner stand behind this trophy. It's just a great story, and we're very proud of being BorgWarner.
21: Enjoy the rest of the day.
4: Thank you, sir.
1: Often I am asked, what are the storylines going into the 500? Well, this year, as with most, there were many. Among them, Graham Rahal being bumped on the 30th anniversary of the same happening to Bobby. We saw heartbreak, class, dignity, and sportsmanship in the hours that followed from Graham. Then fate intervened, putting him back in the Indy 500 to sub for Steph Wilson, who was injured in a practice crash on Monday. That story in its entirety and the range of emotion with it should perhaps somewhat clarify the iconic Allinger Jr. quote, "You just don't know what Indy means." Congratulations to Joseph Newgarden, a most deserving champion. Your life has changed in immeasurable ways. Indy most assuredly chose you today. For the other 32, Indy did not choose. An excruciating 364-day wait lies ahead. Most likely won't discuss it, but they'll think about it every single day. Thanks to all of you for choosing us to bring you the greatest spectacle in racing. It is a privilege to do so, and we trust you were entertained. To my family, thanks for your unwavering support. To my coworkers and friends at Monrovia High School, thanks for allowing me to live this dream come true. To our crew, thanks for sharing your incredible talents with the world today. Also, sincere thanks to Sid Collins, Paul Bates, Lou Palmer, Bob Jenkins, and Mike King for blazing this incredible trail for all of us. 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Our driver analyst, Davey Hamilton, in the turns, Nick Yeoman, Michael Young, Jake Query, and Chris Denary. Our pit reporters, Ryan Marine, Alex Wolf, Rob Blackman, and Scott Sander. Our pit producer is Brian Livingston. Our chief engineer is Rick Evans, RF Operations, courtesy of Paul Levitt. 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Spotters today, Sean Doherty, Eddie Hazel, Michael Chats, Bill Keyes, Tyler Archer, and Chad Platt. Our producer is Sam Rumsa. The network director is Chris Bolling. This is Mark James. Join us again in 1 week from the streets of Detroit for the Chevrolet Detroit Grand Prix. Our coverage begins next Sunday at 2:30 p.m. Eastern on most of these same stations. Finally, thank you, Sid Collins, for making all of this possible for all of us nearly 70 years ago. And with that, good morning, good afternoon, or good evening, depending on where in the world you are. We are at the crossroads of America at the world's greatest race course, the Indianapolis Motor Speedway.
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9: Hello and thanks for joining us for a special presentation from the IndyCar Radio Network. I'm Nick Yeoman. This is First of the Flag, where we sit down with some of IndyCar's best drivers to take a look back at their first career IndyCar win, with broadcast highlights helping to tell the story. Today on First of the Flag, we look back at July 16, 2023 and the Honda Indy Toronto around the unforgiving streets of Exhibition Place in the city known as the Six. At the midway point of the 2023 season, the battle for the championship looked all but over. Chip Ganassi Racing's Alex Palou came to Canada riding an impressive hot streak, winning four of the previous five races, with just the Indy 500 eluding him as Team Penske's Joseph Newgarden sipped the milk in May. And while the Penske and Ganassi teams remained as strong as ever in 2023, the bunch at Ray Hall Letterman Lanigan Racing were just looking to pick up the pieces after an embarrassing showing in the greatest spectacle in racing. Three of the four drivers in the always nerve-wracking last-row shootout were from the RLL camp that year, with Graham Rahal being the one left out. It was an eye-opening experience, not just for Rahal's 21-year-old Danish teammate Christian Lundgaard, who narrowly made the race, but for the entire organization, knowing their on-track performance needed to improve. 2 months later in Toronto, it appeared the team had things pointed in the right direction, as Lundgaard would charge to the pole in a wet-weather qualifying session that caught everyone in the sport by surprise, including Christian.
10: It's certainly something I don't think we expected. I think from the beginning of the weekend, seeing practice one and practice two, we knew from the year before that we had to keep things simple from a car setup perspective, and the track improvements will basically follow us, not the other way around. So I think we learned a lot from 2022 in that sense. Q1, we were competitive. I think we were P2 in our group. Q2 came around and the rain hit. And at that point, I thought, oh, God, we're screwed. Because as a team, we know that our car in the wet is not competitive enough. But we managed to make it through by using that second set of wets at the end of Q2. And one other car did that, and we were P1, P2. The Fast 6, I think it was all just about being the last car on track, as the car was the track was drying up so much, and I was the second last car out there on a newer set of tires than some of the others. So we basically just put it together, and I think it just summed up so many things in one, because the whole season, even though that we've had the pace, we haven't been able to execute when we've had the package in some other qualifyings where I knew the car was good enough for at least a Fast 6, but we missed it by a tenth or whatnot. But I think this weekend, the decision making from the stand and everybody within the team, it was just perfect.
9: Clear skies would greet the field of 27 as Lundgaard would be flanked by Scott McLaughlin on the front row, as IndyCar radio anchor Mark Janes would describe the start and ensuing chaos of the 2023 Honda Indy Toronto.
1: And it looks like a great jump for Christian Lundgaard to turn number one.
9: Yeah, it was Scott McLaughlin who's trying to protect the second spot from Padua Ward, and he'll do it into turn number one. They're going three wide for the fifth position. Scott Dixon's going to pick up a couple spots, but it looks green and clean through turn number one. Michael, it's Christian Lundgaard leading him down to turn three.
2: Here comes the field down this West Lakeshore Boulevard. Scott McLaughlin will hold on to second position. Christian Lundgaard, your leader. Then let's go back to Mark Janes.
1: There is a huge, huge pile of cars that have piled up just off of turn number one on the opening lap, Nick Yeoman.
9: It looks like the AJ Foyt cars are involved. We see Graham Rahal making an evasive maneuver. He goes into the runoff area. Tom Blomqvist making his IndyCar debut. He is parked. Looks like Ryan Hunter Ray's car is parked in the wrong direction. Jack Harvey is involved. And again, both of the AJ Foyt machines, Mark, for Santino Ferrucci and Benjamin Peterson. They all made it through turn one, but it's the entrance of turn number two where we've got a full-fledged parking lot. Looks like five disabled IndyCars.
1: Caution on the course of the Honda Indy Toronto.
9: The massive multi-car pileup would ruin the day for Rahal driver Jack Harvey and seriously impede the progress for another in Graham Rahal. Up front, though, the third Rahal car, piloted by Lundgaard, would control the early pace on a lap 9 restart as the elbows got wide behind him, with plenty of drivers trading a little paint around Toronto.
1: Green flag flies as the field roars into turn number one.
9: It's a single-file restart. We expect it to be much cleaner this time. Christian Lundgaard leads the field into turn number one with about a two-car length advantage over Scott McLaughlin. McLaughlin has his rearview mirrors filled with Padua Ward, but it is Christian Lundgaard, your leader here, Michael, on lap 9.
2: You hope they stay clean as they make their way to turn number three. McLaughlin will look to the inside. Pato on the outside. Mover Kyle Kirkwood. He'll get to the inside of Felix Rosenquist. They'll race side by side up the hill through turn number three. The two touch and put Kyle Kirkwood around Rosenquist.
7: All of this happening well behind Christian Lundgaard, the leader, and Will Power getting racing with Felix Rosenquist. Not able to make that move in turn number five. Grosjean and Herta side by side. That's a battle further back through six.
1: Kirkwood Rosenquist battle, Davey. Just what we talked about. If you go to the high side in turn four, you might run out of room.
6: Well, I have to say this. I think at that point right there, Kirkwood pretty lucky that Rosenquist is playing nice. He knows it's early in the race. He definitely could have put it in there and they could have had contact. But he knows it could affect Rosenquist's car as well. So that's, we see it. We talked about it all weekend. It happened on the first real green flag lap we've had.
1: Leaders back to turn number one.
11: Looks like a late move from Kyle Kirkwood trying to get around Scott Dixon. Kirkwood's got a fast race car, and he would love to jump into the top five. That pink AutoNation car all over the rear wing of Scott Dixon down the back straightaway.
2: Kyle Kirkwood very confident coming into this weekend. As he comes into view, will not be able to make contact with Scott Dixon, but Dixon looking to get around his teammate Marcus Ericsson. It's Lundgaard with the lead, McLaughlin second.
11: Lundgaard would lead the first 19 laps of the Honda Indy Toronto before jumping onto pit lane a little bit earlier than the rest of the field for his first pit stop of the day.
16: Oh, it absolutely has been for Christian Lundgaard, coming to the attention of the Ray Hall Edelman Lanigan Racing Team. He hits his marks. They get a fresh tear off. They put on fresh Firestone Blacks, take off the greens, Shell fuel, and he's down and away in 7.81 seconds. A very good stop for the 45.
11: Lundgaard would

0: time with a chance to stretch his fuel tank to the checkered flag despite running behind Pillow on a similar strategy.
1: And Christian Lundgaard comes in. They wait to pack the Shell fuel in, and he comes out as just as he exits, his teammate Graham Rahal comes in as well. So a smooth stop for the Rahal Letterman Lanigan team for Christian Lundgaard.
2: And four guys come off of pit road together, Dick Yeoman.
0: Yeah, and it was very close, but it's Christian Lundgaard who wins the race off of pit road, then followed by Pato O'Ward right behind him. Then it is Marcus Ericsson and Will Power. But that very narrow exit of pit lane, Mark, all four of those drivers, it was tight, but they all made it through.
2: And it was not clean getting out of the pit boxes for them, Davey, before they ever exited pit road. Some close calls down there.
3: It was very close calls. Four cars all almost crashed into each other. Four cars pit, four cars almost into each other on pit exit. The good news, they made it all the way through. I think that actually is an okay call. I know that they, you know, timing isn't the best, but I still, knowing that they're going to make it to the end, and they may have to save a little bit of fuel to do it, but I think it was smart to pit now. If it goes green the rest of the way, I think they're going to be in good position.
0: McLaughlin would restart as the leader with 33 laps to go, but suddenly found himself working a very undesirable fuel strategy, still needing one more stop. That set up the opportunity for Lundgaard to retake control of the race if he could get past Alex Palou's car that had picked up some nose wing damage in the Castroneves accident.
2: 26 laps to go, Davey. Let's break down this fuel strategy. McLaughlin, Dixon last pitted on lap 35 and 37, respectively. Rest of these guys all pitted in the mid to upper 40s behind them.
3: Yeah, I really think that McLaughlin, Dixon, Palou, they're going to have to pit. There's no doubt about it. Now, Lundgaard sits in that fourth spot, last pit on lap 49. My magic number is 52. I think if you could made it to 52, you have enough fuel to make it to the end. Now, saying that is, we did have one lap of yellow, so that saved a little bit of fuel. They need to, Lundgaard saying that he needs to save a little bit of fuel. He needs to try to save a couple laps of fuel. We've got to remember this is a 1.8-mile track, it's a little over 1.7. So you can do that, but right now I think Lundgaard just needs to save fuel and try to make it on this without making another pit stop.
2: And he is working on Alex Palou as they head back to Jake Query.
4: And he is working him into turn number five by trying to take a peek at the bottom of the racetrack. Not able to do it. Palou kept the same line. Palou works his way into turn number six, but he knows that Lundgaard is right there.
2: Yeah, there's no question that he knows is there, Davey. His mirrors is filling up in that car, Christian Lundgaard.
3: Yeah, absolutely. I mean, he is right behind him. You got to remember another thing we talked about a little bit ago. The nose wing on Palou's car is damaged, so he's not getting the downforce that he'd like to have. Probably not carving these corners quite as good as it was earlier on the race. Right now, Lundgaard come off turn 11, trying to get a little bit of a run on him. Doesn't do it this time. He's not going to be able to pass him down in turn one, but he's going to try to do it off of two down that back straightaway.
2: To Alex Wolff.
1: Off of the greens and onto the blacks for Scott McLaughlin. Kyle Moyer have been cheerleading him, saying that he was a second faster than anybody on the track. They really packed it full of the Shell fuel to fill that 18.5-gallon fuel tank. And Scott McLaughlin is back onto the streets of Toronto.
2: To Nick Yeoman.
0: And meanwhile, McLaughlin's going to shuffle in about 15th. But Michael, how about that battle for third?
5: Right by side, here they come, Lundgaard and Alex Palou.
4: Lundgaard makes the pass, exiting turn number four, so Christian Lundgaard now gets in front of Alex Palou. Palou's next word would be Colton Herta just behind him.
2: 24 laps to go. Davey, can you assume with that move that he's been told he could go ahead and go for it?
3: Well, I don't, you know, maybe they think, well, we can't save enough fuel. That could be another issue. We cannot save enough fuel, so we might as well go for it, make up all the time we can, but right now, and he's doing that, he cycles right to the lead as everybody pits.
6: Yeah, I knew he had a broken front wing. I was warned about that prior to even catching up to him, because so what happened was we had a safety car, which I think was the Grosjean incident. Some people took that yellow, but it was, I think, seven laps before the pit window. Some people took that. We didn't. We ended up taking the yellow that came doing that restart, which I think actually helped me, because I made a mistake under the restart where McLaughlin caught up to me into turn one and I think had a better exit than me, but then the yellow fell. So I was kind of lucky there, and we pitted under that yellow, but then that put me behind the cars that had pitted on the earlier yellow, so I had to get by them once it was green flag again. And then we had McLaughlin that we were fighting the whole race, who never pitted doing that whole sequence. So that kind of put him out of the picture at that time. Obviously, I think he was just hoping for a lot more yellows that would just save him enough fuel. But we sort of knew that that was very, very, very unlikely for him to even be in the fight at that point.
0: While McLaughlin didn't have enough fuel, there was still some concern in the Ray Hall Letterman Lanigan camp. But after crunching the numbers, Lundgaard strategist Ricardo Nault liked what he saw.
1: With Ricardo Nault on the timing stand for Christian Lundgaard, and is Christian all right on fuel?
7: Yeah, we have to save a little bit to the end, but I think the Vivid RX High B Honda will make it to the end.
0: If Lundgaard was saving, it sure didn't show on the leaderboard, as his advantage would grow lap after lap, and in the final moments of the race in Toronto, the Dane found himself with a remarkably comfortable 10-second advantage as the white flag flew.
6: It was actually pretty calm because, obviously, we also still pitted before the pit window, and we all had to save a ton of fuel, but we were still pulling away from everybody and people thought we were doing something illegal to be able to save that much fuel. And I'm like, well, I'm just cruising around out here. The car is feeling great, and we're pushing and obviously still pulling away. But it was very relaxing. I do remember breaking into the, I don't even know what corner it is, turn eight or turn nine, which is the corner just before the pit entry, the very bumpy one. I remember on the last lap going through there, I'm like, do not brake too late. Do not brake too late. Do not lock up. Do not hit the wall.
2: 10.7 seconds, the advantage for Christian Lundgaard, Nick Yeoman, as he sees the white flag fly.
0: Ray Hall Letterman Lanigan Racing has not won an IndyCar race since the 2020 Indy 500 with Takuma Sato. And, of course, Christian Lundgaard has never won. He's on a final trip around Exhibition Place, Michael. Here comes Lundgaard into turn three.
5: He's doing his best to get rid of that mustache. Started growing it months ago, and this could be the final time he has to see it in the mirror. Christian Lundgaard through turn four for the final time.
4: A week from today, Christian Lundgaard will celebrate his 22nd birthday, doing so at a race that is put on by his sponsor. But it's going to be this week, perhaps, when the celebration begins. Mark, help bring home Christian Lundgaard.
2: Some of those drivers running behind him in that battle for the second position. Dixon and also Marcus Ericsson were among those that were going to be out of fuel, so they had to drop from contention and go on to pit road. Meanwhile, in his 28th start, Christian Lundgaard is going to get Ray Hall Letterman Lanigan Racing back to victory lane here on the streets of Toronto. The Advance Auto Parts checkered flag is out, and he wins the Honda Indy Toronto, his first career win in the NTT IndyCar Series.
1: After a very promising debut in the NTT IndyCar Series a couple years ago on the road course of the Indianapolis Motor Speedway, the culmination of that for Christian Lundgaard with the victory today. Just how was the drive out there on the streets of Toronto as Scott McLaughlin comes in to offer congratulations? Just take us through that run this afternoon.
8: It was such a long race, and that first stint, obviously being on the green Firestone tires and Scott behind being on the primaries, we knew that we had to pull a gap. And I would say that second yellow didn't really work in our favor, but in the end, we made it happen on pure pace. I mean, we just pulled away as soon as we got clean air, and this team deserves this. I got to say thank you to Hy-Vee and everything they're doing for this team and doing for me. And I can tell you we'll do the best job we can next week in Ann Arbor for them.
1: You touched on it a little bit, but when the timing stand told you that they hated to tell you, but three laps ahead of the window, they were going to bring you in, what was going through your mind at that point?
8: I mean, not much, because I knew I'd be able to make the fuel at the end, just purely on the pace we had. So I wasn't really too worried. The only thing I was worried about, I didn't really know which tires and how what the life was on the other cars.
1: When you got restarted, you got it out in that clean air. You had a huge gap, and those final laps were hearing every little click, every little bang, every little sound the car was making as you tried to bring it home.
8: Yeah, honestly, I was just driving around with pure pleasure and enjoying it, and I was thinking of my family at home that unfortunately aren't here. I got my best friend here, so I'm glad I can share this first one with him.
1: An absolutely flawless weekend for you in your entire racing career at the various levels. Have you ever had one just this clean and this almost perfect? It's like you never laid a wheel wrong, no matter wet, dry, whatever Mother Nature or the track threw at you. Have you ever had one this good?
8: No, the car was just awesome all weekend, and Honda helped us yesterday just bringing and fine-tuning the throttle map, because I'd never done a qualifying run in the wet, and they helped me with that and made it fun for me, so I was just out there and having fun today.
0: When reminiscing on his first career win, Lundgaard was fond of the podium celebration that included shaving off a mustache that he said he'd keep until he finally won. But the first thing that came to mind when we asked him about the post-race celebration was just how impatient his car owner was with all of the questions being asked by the media to the new IndyCar race winner.
6: A lot of questions. A ton of questions. I do remember that I was in a big rush because I had to fly back to Indy with Bobby. And I was stuck in the press conference, and he basically ended up pulling me out of the press conference because he said, we're flying home now. But I think the celebrations on the podium, obviously, with my best friend being there, and we had this stupid deal with our mustaches. And for him to be there for that specific race, I found kind of special. But no, I think the following hours, I didn't necessarily realize that much. I didn't celebrate. I went home, slept in my own bed, flew straight home, took a shower, slept, woke up the next day, and still didn't realize what was really going on. But I think those are the greatest moments because it's so unrealistic that it has happened that you kind of don't realize. And it just made it so much sweeter later. Down the road.
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16: Good morning, sports fans from Indianapolis, Indiana. From the world's greatest race course, the Indianapolis Motor Speedway, this is Sid Collins greeting you for the 11th consecutive year. And sincerely, it's my extreme pleasure to join you each May 30th for this annual get-together in all 48 states and to our servicemen and women overseas through the Armed Forces Radio Service and to 21 foreign countries by way of the Voice of America. This is the largest single-day radio hookup in the world, and you'll be with us, we trust, for the next 4.5 hours. And believe me, it will seem like only a few minutes from start to finish, as our crew of 11 veteran broadcasters bring you every bit of split-second action precisely as it occurs anywhere on the grounds of this gigantic 2.5-mile race course. This is the true endurance test of man and machine, as 33 starting drivers and many standing by in relief will attempt to shatter the 500-mile record of 135.601 set last year by champion Sam Hanks. Now stay tuned for the greatest spectacle in racing.
17: It's true that the 500-mile race is a once-a-year event, but racing fans start buying their tickets long before the race. It's not unusual for thousands of fans to make ticket reservations a full year in advance. Ticket orders are accepted at the Speedway office immediately after each race. Ticket order blanks showing seat locations and prices are available. You may obtain yours now by writing to the Indianapolis Motor Speedway, Speedway 24, Indiana. Whether you're here today or simply listening in, if you want to attend next year's race, you will be wise to make these reservations now and get first choice. Over-the-counter sales start next January and only after all mail orders have been filled. I'll repeat that address to which you may write for seat locations and prices, and then send for your reservations. It's the Indianapolis Motor Speedway, Speedway 24, Indiana.
16: Back in the master control tower here opposite the starting line in Indianapolis, Indiana, we'll be watching to see if someone can break that record we told you about, a 135.601 set last year. And with our favorable weather like today, a beautiful day, temperature about 70 degrees, wind velocity from the south-southwest of 11 miles per hour, forecast continue clear and warm. And with this kind of driving condition, perfect for racing, well, another example of American know-how and ingenuity may come to pass. Last year, engine sizes were reduced from 274 to 256 cubic inches in an attempt to arrest the upward spiral of speed. But this year, the veteran racing mechanics have caught up with and passed the rules makers. They've learned how to make the cars with the smaller power plants now run faster than the old ones with the bigger engines. The answer here is many-fold in its explanation. To be completely non-technical, it's based on better chassis adjustment, better tires, good practice weather during May, and the daring drivers filled with the magic word, desire. Dick Rathman, driving the pole car, the McNamara Special, broke the old Pat Flaherty pole car record 2 weeks ago. The new mark for four laps is now 145.974. Ed Elysian in the John Zink Special now holds the track one-lap qualification record of 146.508. Another turn of a wrench in the right way, and someday, well, predictions are very soon, the elusive 150-mile-per-hour lap may become a reality. On these vast speedway grounds, more than 180,000 fans have gathered from every corner of our nation, many from foreign countries, to view this great spectacle of speed. The first man in line arrived here April 7th, 1953. 1958, 53 days ago. And they've been pouring into our once-a-year boomtown ever since. Now let's have the colorful playing of Back Home Again in Indiana.

0: Brian Sullivan, popular Metropolitan Opera tenor, has just rendered Back Home Again in Indiana with the Purdue University Marching Band, making its annual appearance here and playing for our famous state song. Luke Walton is standing by the starting line for the immortal call from Tony Holman, which we'll pick up for you in just a moment. We have our men stationed all over this vast area, over 400 acres of speedway ground, and through the marvel of electronics, they will be brought in from the southwest and southeast turns, the backstretch, the northwest and northeast turns, the pit area divided into three sections, and the garage area today. We'll be hearing from them exactly as the action occurs. And now from the starting line, directly below us, is Luke Walton standing alongside the beautiful convertible pace car. At the wheel is the defending champion, until 4 hours from now, Sam Hanks, and his distinguished passenger. Come in, Luke.
1: Here at the starting line in the pace car are Sam Hanks, the 1957 winner and now director of racing at the Indianapolis Motor Speedway, who will drive the pace car, and Speedway president Tony Holman, who will marshal the race. Sam, how fast do you propose to take the first lap?
2: Well, I propose to take the first lap in the neighborhood of right close to 60 miles an hour.
1: How fast will you be going when you hit the gate?
2: As fast as the car will probably run.
1: Tony, I know you've briefed all the drivers on where to take their places. How do you give instructions to the drivers when all the cars are underway?
2: Well, sitting alongside of Sam there, I'll have to use hand signals to the drivers of the car, and I may pull them up a little or try to keep them back a little, or if they get out of line a little or run up on the sides, why, we'll try to get some of them to get back there in place and wait till it's time to go, which won't be very long now.
1: Tony, all the cars are always in position when they reach the starting line. Is there any penalty for any driver who fails to follow your hand signals?
2: No, there isn't any penalty. It's just a gentleman's agreement, and all we try to do is to have them in position when they cross the starting line.
1: Thank you, Tony Holman and Sam Hanks. And
0: now, Luke, from the starting line itself, let's hear from you again.
3: Gentlemen, start your engines.
0: All right, Luke, we sweated that out plenty hard to be sure that everybody coast to coast and around the world would hear the words directly from Mr. Tony Holman. He was down walking alongside the cars, and if you folks knew Mr. Holman, you would understand why. He gives each man a pat on the back and says, good luck, and we had a little bit of difficulty here with about 180,000 people in getting him right to our microphone at the time, but we got him for you. Now we'll be set for the parade lap in just a moment. Now stay tuned for the greatest spectacle in racing.
4: 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So if you act now, you're sure of first choice. I'll repeat those instructions. The Speedway office will begin accepting ticket orders after the race ends today. 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
0: Back in the control tower here again, there is a parade lap prior to the actual pace lap. The cars line up in single file in the pits in order of their starting position. They'll move onto the track and form in rows of three. Then a full lap in the rows of three so the crowd can see them all. Next time they pass us here at the starting line will be the signal for the foot to really hit the throttle and stick with it until the end. And now alongside me, once again, is our veteran broadcaster, Mr. Charlie Brockman, with today's starting lineup. Charlie, come in.
5: All right, Sid, the pace car is pulled away, and the first cars are leaving the pit driveway onto the racetrack, and the parade lap is underway. Starting the race today in the first row, Dick Rathman, Ed Elysian, and Jimmy Reese. In the second row, Bob Veith, Pat O'Connor, and the only previous winner in the race, Johnny Parsons from Van Nuys, California. In the third row, three-time national champion Jimmy Bryan, Johnny Boyd, and Tony Bettenhausen. In the fourth row, Jack Turner, Roger Ward, and rookie A.J. Foyt. In the fifth row, Don Freeland, Paul Russo, and Billy Garrett. In the sixth row, another rookie, Paul Goldsmith, Bob Christie, and Eddie Sachs. In the seventh row, rookie Judd Larson, Jim Rathman, last year's second-place finisher, and Al Keller. In the eighth row, Johnny Thompson, Shorty Templeman, and rookie Jerry Unser, national stock car champion. In the ninth row, rookie George Amick, Eddie Johnson, and rookie Len Sutton. In the tenth row, rookie Art Bish, Chuck Wyatt, and Johnny Tolan. In the 11th row, Mike McGill, rookie Dempsey Wilson, and Bill Cheeseburg. And Cheeseburg in the Novi just pulled away from the pit driveway. And here is Dick Rathman coming by slowly down the main straightaway. He got away very early ahead of the pace car. And now the rest of the front row is coming down, Jimmy Reese and also Ed Elysian. And we still have not seen the pace car. And so the pace car will be trying to find its way to the head of the pack, and I imagine that Rathman and Reese will have to make an extra lap. We'll just have to wait and see. So you never know what's going to happen at Indianapolis. The unexpected happened last year, and apparently it is happening again. We can see the pace car beginning to come out of the north turn, or at least a few of the race cars, and very probably the pace car will be coming down very shortly at the conclusion of the parade lap. We see the pace car in the north west turn coming onto the main straightaway, so the front row of Dick Rathman, Ed Elysian, and Jimmy Reese will have to catch up to get their positions. So the pace lap will be underway in just a moment, and now it's back to Sid Collins.
0: Thank you, Charlie. The reason for this extra lap, fans, in addition to the fact that the cars are in the pit area, must form, is the fact that the driver is all tense getting into position. Then the race is started. With two laps like this, he has a chance to relax. But this year, as last year, we had a bit of an unusual circumstance. The yellow flag is out, holding the men in position. The green flag, of course, will signify the start of the race. And the men may now be on the actual pace lap. So let's pick them up as they come by and see if that front row can catch the front of the pack where they belong. To the southwest turn now, here is Bill Frosch.
6: They haven't caught up as yet, Sid. Rathman, Elysian, and Reese were off and running on that last lap, but I believe they're catching up in there now. We haven't got them lined up as yet. They're still trying to pick their way through the crowd. As they come by me, Johnny Parsons waves his hand to the crowd. Away they go, and now to Bob Rhodes.
7: Right you are, Bill Frosch, speaking to you from the southeast turn, and you can hear the traditional bombs going off. It's a colorful sight here. The pace car leading the way as they move around toward our position here in the southeast. Cars three abreast. We'll check them as they go by now. On the inside is number 14. And, of course, that is Bob Byton, the Bose Seal Fast. We have about seven or eight rows. And number 54, the Bill Cheeseburg Novi, is the last one in line. And as Bill mentioned, the starting line, the front line of Rathman, Elysian, and Jimmy Reese went by some time ago and should be catching up very shortly. They're out of sight on the way down the backstretch now. Bernie Herman, you should be able to pick them up.
8: Yes, I certainly can, Bob. And, of course, defying superstition was Jimmy Reese and the John Singh Special who went by in his green helmet before. There they go, these powerful monsters, 1,700 pounds of steel as they go by us. The second, the third, and fourth row. Now we catch the other numbers, the 26 of Don Freeland. The other colors, Paul Russo in his sky blue Novi. And next to Paul on the outside, the luminous red helmeted Billy Garrett of Burbank, California. And now they're going past into the northeast corner. And here to pick them up is Lou Palmer.
9: Right, Bernie, and here they do come. The pace car passing by us just as this moment. It looks like good order. We've got them in rows of three, but we're still lacking the first three cars. Rathman, Elysian, and Reese passed us long ago, and they haven't caught up yet. Going by now, the final car, the 54, Novi. So over to Jim Shelton in the northwest turn. Can you see them now?
0: Jim, hold it just a second, buddy. We just saw the first line go by, and this is kind of a chase like kids play in the neighborhood, you know, trying to play tag. The pace lap is completely confused now with the first row just going by us, as Bernie Herman reported it on the back stretch. The first row of cars, Dick Rathman in the McNamara Special, Ed Elysian in the John Zink Special, and Jimmy Reese in the other John Zink car, are just going slowly, waiting for the rest of the field to catch them. Bill Vandewater, the official starter, is out there with the green flag, and they're trying to get the entire field together. So, Jim, what do you see up there on the north turn now?
10: Well, Sid, what I saw was 97, 5, and 16, Rathman and Elysian and Reese, and they were way ahead, but the race must be on, and Sid, pick it up.
0: Well, Jim, I hate to disappoint you and the fans, but the yellow flag is out, and Bill Vandewater says the race is not on. He has not called for the green flag. The boys were set to go, but the first line wasn't there. The pace car pulled off, and now Sam Hanks, driving the pace car, comes to a halt at the end of the pit area. So we're going to have a start of a race without a pace car, without the world's fastest flying start with the pace car for the first time in the history of the Indianapolis 500-mile race. This is a bit more confusing, fans, than even last year's event when there was an accident on the backstretch. And the chances are fair now that they may have the boys come by and get the flag this time. Bill Vanderwater is now out with the green flag. The first row has slowed down tremendously. Here comes Rathman, not in alignment. And Bill Vanderwater signals for them to go on around and catch up with the rest of the pack to hurry. And there they go. They got it up. This is not the start of the race. And Rathman, Elysian, and Reese have gone by. Charlie, I trust you're keeping track on our Bulova watch timer of how fast the pace car is going as it came in the pits, because we have no races yet, and we've been gone for about 3.5 minutes. So this is the most unusual spectacle of sport, and that's not a cue for you fans to cut away for commercials around the country. The most unusual happening, one most history-making here in Indianapolis. It used to be, as you know, that the actual cars would line up in 11 rows of three out there at the starting line on the bricks, on the main stretch. But they moved this back for reasons of safety and better operation to get the cars off of the pit apron and made the pit now back 15 feet from the retaining wall behind the grass. Then the boys, of course, had to line up in single file and form the 11 rows of three on the track. Chief Steward Harlan Fengler is out there conferring with the starter Bill Vanderwater, and they're trying to determine how to get the entire group together to start the race. But the pace car has now disappeared from the south end of the pits and possibly is back on the track once again. So bear with us, and we will continue to tell you exactly what happens as it happens. Before the race began, the race strategy of this popular John Zink team was to get Ed Lesion loose to try and lead the 500 as long as possible. Jimmy Reese was told to run with the top five, and Judd Larson was told to run a steady pace to be in striking position if anything should happen to the other two cars. Now they're coming by, and the green flag is out, and Bill Vanderwater weighs it, and now the race is on without the pace car over the first line. Let's get ahead. Let's pick it up and get the position down there. Bill Frosch in the south turn.
6: And here they come. They're on the way, and out in front is Rathman, Elysian, and Reese. Bravo.
7: We can see them just coming around the corner now, heading toward our turn. In the lead is number 97, the great car, Dick Rathman, followed by Kevin Elysian. They're moving around fast now, about a mile to two. The last car going by us is Bill Cheeseburg in the gray, Novi number 54. And there they go, those buffeting, bouncing big cars of the racing world. It's Rathman, Elysian, Reese, Parsons, and O'Connor now to Lou Palmer in the northeast turn.
10: And we've got an accident here. Car number five, the Zink Special, is the first direct, another over the wall. And we've got 1, 2, 3, 4, 5, 6 cars piled up here on the northeast turn. The 54 Novi into the infield. Car number 19 in the infield. 68 now down into the infield. And it's almost impossible to identify the others. Out of car number 5 now, it's Ed Elysian. And car number 91 against the wall. That is all that we can see at the moment. Further down the track, there are still others. One car has left this track, Sid, and did go over the retaining wall. That's all of the information that we can give you at the moment. We will check each and every car for you and report on all of them as soon as we can. Right now, better send it to you, Sid, in the tower.
0: Yes, Lou, thank you very much. And please get the accurate reporting of the exact car and exactly who it is before we make a report of who was out of the race, to make it as official as we can without getting the report from the observers. That's a very bad start for the 500. The yellow flag is out. As they came by, we picked up the first 7 cars in order. Jimmy Bryan was leading the pack, and of course they'll retain their position here as the yellow flag does force the man to hold their exact spot in the lineup. Bryan was leading Eddie Sachs in car number 88. The Peter Schmidt Special was second. Car number 33, Tony Bettenhausen. The Jones O'Malley Special was third. Car number 9, Johnny Boyd in the Bose Sealfast car was fourth. Number 43, Billy Garrett in the Chapman Special was fifth. Number 8, Roger Ward in the Walcott Fuel Injection Special was sixth. And number 2, Jim Rathman in the Leader Card 500 Special was seventh. Car rolled in the pits just now with a banged-in tail, came right through the pits and went right back out again, and the bang on the tail covered and obliterated the number, so it was not viewable to us from this side. That's Bob Rhodes as he comes by, a purple car. You can pick him up. He should be in front of you now, Bob. Who is it?
7: It's Paul Russo in the Novi number 15. He has the front end of that car pretty well dented up, and he's back in there racing down the backstretch now. And going by me in the present time, also with a dented front end, is another car. We couldn't get the identification on it, Sid, because we were looking down the backstretch. Here comes Jimmy Bryan now, still leading the race, and that number 1 bright yellow Milan Special. That's it from here, Sid. Back to you.
0: Okay, Bob, thank you. The yellow flag fans is still out, and now when we get ourselves organized and find out exactly what happened, let's break away for just 1 minute. Stay tuned for the greatest spectacle in racing.
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0: Back in the control tower once again here at the Indianapolis Motor Speedway, and here alongside me is Charlie Brotman with the standings at this time. Charlie?
5: All right, Sid, here are the cars running and coming by very slowly as Eddie Johnson in car number 61, right by the pit apron. But the standings on the first lap, of course, which was under the yellow, in first place, car number 1, Jimmy Bryan. Second, car number 88, Eddie Sachs. Third, car number 33, Tony Bettenhausen. Fourth, car number 9, Johnny Boyd. Fifth, car number 43, Billy Garrett. Sixth, car number 8, Roger Ward. Seventh, car number 2, Jim Rathman, followed by car number 99, George Amick, then car number 65, Bob Christie, and car number 26, Don Freeland, then car number 25, A.J. Foyt, but I see that car number 25 is into the pits. That would be Jack Turner. He came into the pits just now, and so the lineup will have been changed, but those are the first 10 cars as we have them. Here again is Sid Collins.
0: All right, Charlie, thank you. Jack Shapiro has someone for us in the north pit. Jack?
12: Thank you, Sid. I couldn't get Paul Russo to come over and talk, but they're working around his car in the Novi pits. Paul Russo, Webster Groves, Missouri, in his 13th race here in car number 15, the Novi Auto Air Conditioning Special. And the car is leaking fuel up front. It looks like it has been involved in that big melee out on the turn. There's no decision as yet. They're working very hard on the car, and they seem to be trying to get it ready to go back in. That's all I have for now, Sid. Back to the tower.
0: Okay, Jack. Now let's go back to Lou Palmer, who saw all that first lap action on the northeast turn. What's the report, Lou?
10: All right, Sid. I've just come back up to the stands to excuse the breathlessness. First of all, it appeared that car number 5, Ed Elysian, a John Zink car, simply couldn't hold the turn, hit the wall. And from then on, it was a pileup. Now, we have counted here, in all, 13 cars. We reported to you that a car did go over the wall. I have just checked that. It was car number 92, the McKay Special, Jerry Unser aboard. Now, of other cars that I can report on and see at the moment, definitely out. Car number 7, Johnny Thompson. Car number 5, as we said, Ed Elysian. Bill Cheeseburg's 54 Novi also was in the infield area, still is. Car 68, Len Sutton. And 97, Dick Rathman and the McNamara Special. Now, those cars we've definitely established are here in the area. A safety man still working on the track and just left for safety a second to go. That's the story at the moment. It is, as you can probably well imagine, confusion personified out here. But they are all cars now except for one, perhaps two, down into the short chute are off the track. So that's the story from our northeast turn at the moment. Back to you, Sid, in the tower.
0: Very fine job, Lou, and this being your first year on the broadcast, you certainly had a tremendous baptism here, and get your breath, buddy, because I know we'll be calling you in for more reports there as you learn more and more about what happened in this most disastrous first lap. We certainly hope that no one was injured. We'll give you the official report as it's given to us from the chief steward and, if necessary, from the hospital area. Thus far, we've had no indication as to injuries. Back in 1930, a 7-car crash occurred in the 500-mile race. But miraculously, and hopefully this year, at that time, not one driver was injured seriously. In 1930, entering the northwest turn on the 20th lap, Red Roberts went into a spin. Things started happening just as fast as they did today. Babe Stapp's car hit Roberts' car, bearing down on the accident. Deacon Litz swerved his machine to miss the wreckage, and he hit the car driven by M.M. Trexler. Attempting to miss the crippled race cars, Lou Moore climbed the wall with his automobile. The left front hub of Johnny Seymour's car got tangled up with the right rear wire wheel of Jimmy Gleason's auto, and Seymour's car hit the wall. All seven drivers were out of the race, but the worst injuries were a fractured wrist and sprained ankle by Litz and his mechanic. So we're certainly hopeful that type of report will come to us today. It's a very bad start for the 500-mile race because, actually, the people come here to see competition and speed, and we're hopeful of having records broken. But the yellow flag has been out since the start of the race. It'll be difficult now to rev up these engines and keep them going without further mishap and break the record. But, of course, this will give someone, rather unknown perhaps, a chance to win the 500. Jerry Unser was a rookie. Bill Cheeseburg got in the no-buy for the first time, was most happy making the field on the final day of qualification, bumping, getting 33rd spot. He's out. Len Sutton's a rookie. And Dick Rathman had the pole already out of the race by our unofficial report from Lou Palmer. Now back to the garage area, and here is Bob Hoover.
5: Thank you, Sid. I just had the pleasure of talking to members of the pit crew of Bob Beath in car number 14, the Bo-Seal Fast Special. Bob is not hurt. The car is badly wrecked. Whether or not they'll be able to get it back in condition to proceed, I do not know. They're very fortunate. I had a man with me here just a moment ago, but he couldn't stick it out. He had to get back and see how bad it was. Now back to you, Sid.
0: All right, Bob, thank you. We hope that Bob Bythe is okay. Here's Jim Shelton again on the northwest turn.
10: Well, Sid, I want to say hats off to the firemen because one of the cars was midway between the two turns, that is the northeast and the northwest, and this car smacked the wall with terrific force, jumped up in the air, and backed off about centerway in the track and proceeded to catch on fire. And they had a very serious thing that could have happened there with that gasoline tank going up with a full tank of fuel there. But the fireman hopped on that and did extinguish the blaze. And now the car is still there, but they do have a wrecker attached to it. And I think the track up here, as far as we can see, will be clear in just a moment. Now back to you, Sid.
0: Okay, Jim. Normally at this stage of the race, the boys are really moving. Right now we have the standing officially at the end of two laps. Charlie Brockman gave it to you unofficially a few moments ago, which agreed with the official standing, so we'll dispense with that rundown. Jimmy Bryan the lead, Eddie Sachs was second in car number 33, Tony Bettenhausen was third. Charlie is keeping track here on our Bulova Watch timer of the speed of these cars as they come by. The official speed of the leader at the end of two laps is 117.188 miles per hour, which is a far cry, of course, from our average speed last year of 135.601. Coming into the pit now is Jack Turner in the Massalia Hotel Special. Jack is still in the race, and our friends out of KAYO in Seattle will be happy to hear that. Jack's a popular driver here at the Speedway. Johnny Parsons has already pitted and changed tires, and now in the north pit there's some more action, and come in Jack Shapiro.
12: Thank you, Sid. Over here in the north pit, John Thompson in the bright yellow DA Lubricant Special number 7 came around. At first we had a report that he was involved in an accident, but it didn't seem to be true. The car didn't look like it had been damaged. They checked the right front wheel. Now, as you know, that car has independent front suspension in the front. It's the only car in the race like that. They were checking the right front. They checked it, and away he went. Thank you, Sid. Back to the tower.
0: Okay, there's a tremendous discussion taking place with the official starter, Bill Vandewater, our chief steward, Harlan Fengler, the referee, Kenny Smith. Sam Hanks is out there. He's an official here at the track this year. Dwayne Carter, director of competition for United States Auto Club, is out there, and they're telling the boys to hold their positions and slow it down, and Vandewater is at the center of the track with that yellow flag. The cars are not going very fast, probably not over 110 miles an hour, which is slow for Indianapolis. They've been hitting 145 and better here in their practice laps and averaging 143 for the starting field, the fastest starting field ever. Paul Russo is still in the race in the no-buy, and we're anxiously awaiting the exact official word of which cars have been taken out of the race due to the accident on the first lap. Numbers 16 and numbers 2 on cars have won the most races here at the Speedway in the past. In the 41 races run previously, numbers 16 and 2 have scored the most victories with 4 each. In car number 2, Ralph DePalma, Tommy Milton, Ray Keach, and Wilbur Shaw won. Number 16 winners were Julius Gu, Renee Thomas, Moya Rose with Davis in 1941, and George Robeson. This year, car number 16 is being driven by Jimmy Rees, and number 2 is being driven by Jim Rathman, who came in second last year. So if you go on hunches, you might choose one of them. They're both still in the field. Two of the John Zink cars got off to a fast start from the first row, Elysian and Rees, and Elysian was the first one out. He and Rathman were probably gunning for that lead. They're tremendous competitors. They were in the first row, and Rees skimmed on through and is still in the 500 this year. Bob Bythe is out. Pat O'Connor and Johnny Parsons, as far as we know, are still in the running. That took care of the first two rows. Now, fans, stay tuned for the greatest spectacle in racing.
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0: We've just received here in the control tower the official report of the cars still running. Charlie Brockman is making a compilation of same, and we'll have them for us in just a moment. Six times in the history of the race, the man who finished second one year drove on to victory the next year. And six times in the 500, the pole car has dominated the run for the money, not counting Maury Rowe's win in 1941 when he held the pole in one car but won the race as a relief driver in Floyd Davis' automobile. In 1916, Dario Resta won the race after finishing second in 1915 to Ralph DePalma. Fred Frame was second to Louis Schneider in 1931, but he had victory lane all to himself in 1932. Floyd Roberts held in the pole and in victory lane in 1938, beating Wilbur Shaw to the checkered flag by about 2 minutes. Bill Holland was second in both races, 1947 and 48, when Maury Rose won, and then he reversed the decision and won the race himself in 1949. Johnny Parsons was a rookie at the Speedway in 1949 and finished second. He won in 1950, with Holland closing in fast as the rain stopped the race at 345 miles. And Sam Hanks finished second to the pole and race winner Pat Flaherty in 1956 and won the race last year. So if that is true, Jim Rathman may be one of your favorites this year. Fans, bear with us. There isn't too much action on the track as far as competition is concerned because the drivers are holding position under the yellow flag and the yellow light, but they're picking up speed somewhat. And now here again is Charlie Brockman to tell you which cars are in the race and which ones have been forced to drop out due to the accident.
5: All right, Sid, we have a list of cars that were running, and of course we've accounted for some of the others. First of all, running is number one, Jimmy Bryan, number two, Jim Rathman. Number four, Pat O'Connor is out of the race. We have not seen Pat O'Connor's car. We have not been able to locate it so far. Number five, Ed Elysian, as our report from the turn gave us, hit the wall, and he is out of the race. Number seven, Johnny Thompson was involved in some way, very probably got in the infield, but he got started again, came into the pit, and was restarted. He is running. Number eight, Roger Ward is running. Number nine, Johnny Boyd is running. Number 14, Bob Veith is apparently out of the race. His car was badly damaged, had severe front end damage. He came on into the pit, but we have not seen his car again, and we suspect that he's out of the race. Number 15 is still running in the race. Paul Russo, the Novi, it is damaged, but he is running. Number 16, Jimmy Reese is running. He has had some damage to the bodywork on the tail, but apparently no serious damage to the machine. He is still running. Also, number 19 is still running in the race. That's Johnny Tolan. Number 25, Jack Turner's made a couple of pit stops, and he is still running. Number 26, Don Freeland is still out there. So is A.J. Foyt in number 29. Number 31, Eddie Johnson is on the track, although he did not show up on the first lap. He must have been involved in some way. Number 33, Tony Bettenhausen is running. Number 43, Billy Garrett. Number 44, Judd Larson. Number 45, Johnny Parsons is still running, although his tail is badly bashed in, but he is running. Number 52, Al Keller is still in the race. Number 54, Bill Cheeseburg is still running. Number 57, Art Bish has not been around, and so he apparently was involved in the accident. Number 59, Dempsey Wilson is running. Number 61, Eddie Johnson is out there. Number 31, Paul Goldsmith must have been involved in some way, so he is not out on the track. He is out of the race. Number 61, Eddie Johnson is still in the race. Number 65, Bob Christie is still in. Number 68, Len Sutton is out of the race. Number 77, Mike McGill must have been involved. He was pushed into the pits, and we have not seen him come back out again. So apparently he is out, but we'll have to wait and see. Shorty Templeman in number 83 was pushed into the pits with a badly damaged front end, and he is in the pit right down in front of us, and they're working feverishly on the car. Number 88, Eddie Sachs is running. Number 89 in the Dunn Engineering Special, Chuck Wyant is still running. Number 92, Jerry Unser is out of the race. Number 97, Dick Rathman is out. And number 99, George Amick is still in the race, and here again is Sid Collins.
0: Very good, Charlie. Thank you very much. We'll have to keep the fans up to date on who happens to be in and who is out. with some of the damage of these cars. They're still running, as you mentioned, Johnny Parsons and some others, but they may find the damage will force them to stop. Something may fall off of the car. Something may have come loose and will cause the car to malfunction. They'll have to leave. So this is a very strange start. We've had the yellow flag and the yellow caution light on since the beginning. We've had no green flag except to signify the start of the actual 500 this year. Now in the North Pits once again, let's call in Jack Shapiro.
12: Thank you, Sid. I have some information on car number 77, Mike McGill, the driver. The car is a bright white car, Dayton Steel Foundry special. It is in the pit now, and Mike is sitting quite dejectedly on the pit wall. The car had some damage. As Mike put it, somebody got across the track and bumped him in the right rear, and they're busily trying to straighten it out. That's all from the North Pit right now. Back to the tower.
0: All right, Jack, let's swing around the track now and see what the boys are observing. There isn't too much to observe, I know, with the yellow light, but let's hear from them on the southwest turn. Come in, Bill Frosch.
10: Down here, it's a rather dejected, quiet crowd, anxious crowd, a waiting crowd after that crash. Now they're beginning to take interest as these cars are lining up one behind the other. You can hear them come by behind me. And when that green light goes on, they're waiting for the unofficial start of this race out here today. Now, back to the tower.
0: Thank you, Bill. How about you, Bob Rhodes, on the southeast turn?
8: Somewhat the same, Sid. The crowd across the way by the thousands lined up against the fence on the infield. A very quiet, very dejected at the moment. They were all standing up at the start of this race, screaming it on the top of their voice. It's a very colorful sight. Incidentally, red seems to be the dominant color out here today. And from our vantage point, we can see these towers, some 100 feet high and some a little bit shorter than that, spread out across the infield all the way down the backstretch. A very colorful sight, but as yet the fans, awaiting word as to the crack up there on that early in the race, are rather quiet and dejected and just watching the cars as they go by with the yellow light on. Everyone seems to be holding their position as they go by here. Several damaged cars in the race, but they're still holding in there. That's about it from here, Sid. Back to you in the tower.
0: Very good, Bob. Thank you. Here is Greg Smith with an interview of one of the cars involved in the accident in the South Pit. Come in, Greg.
13: We have with us Lynn Sutton, who is the driver of the Jim Robbins Special. Jim, or Lynn from Portland, Oregon, a rookie in this year's race. And he was involved in that mishap toward the first part of the race. And I know all of his friends in Portland, Oregon, and all over this great nation would like to hear from Lynn. And perhaps you could tell us just a bit what happened, Lynn.
14: Hello, Mom, Dad, everybody from Portland. I'm all right. Everything is okay. There was a very bad accident in the number three corner of the first lap. I'm not sure exactly what happened. I do know there was, it looked like 15 cars at least going sideways in every which way. And I had, none of us had anywhere to go. I mean, we just had to find the best way we could to get through or to get stopped. I tried to get stopped, and unfortunately there was someone behind me that wasn't stopping too fast and run me into the fence. So I'm eliminated as there are about 15 others eliminated. And it was a bad spill, and I just don't know what the injuries are and so forth.
13: Well, Ann, you yourself are in good physical shape, right?
14: Yes, I was not hurt at all.
13: And perhaps will you be seeking relief seat in another car later on?
14: I don't believe so. I'm a rookie driver this year, and I'm not eligible for that.
13: Well, Lynn, we certainly want to thank you for taking the time to come back here this close after the mishap there at the start of the race. I'm sure all your friends would like to hear from you. So, again, thanks to you. And, Sid, we'll go back to you now in the tower.
0: Greg, thank you very much. Let's hear from all the other boys we can pick up in the pits and the garage areas. Their families and friends across the country can know they're okay. Len Sutton says a pretty tough time as far as accidents are concerned in the past, and we're happy he wasn't injured today. Back in the Mexican road race, he once swerved to miss a cow on the road, and he broke his back in that accident. He was in the Navy in World War II for 3 years, and he's come out of these things all right, and today he sounded fine. And when he said hi to Mom and Dad, I know they're very happy to hear from you back there in Portland, Oregon, listening to us on the station back there. We have the official report now that there were 11 cars involved in the accident. This doesn't mean they were all out of the race, as Charlie explained. Some may have gotten back in. Charlie, we have about 25 seconds before we break away. Can we run down who those cars actually were officially, please?
5: All right, Sid. Car number 4, Pat O'Connor. Car number 5, Ed Elysian. Car number 31, Paul Goldsmith. Car number 57, Art Bish. Car number 68, Len Sutton. Car number 77, Mike McGill. Car number 83, Shorty Templeman. Number 92, Jerry Unser. Number 97, Dick Rathman. Number 15, Paul Russo. And number 14, Bob Veith. Of course, number 15 was able to get back into the race. And Shorty Templeman, after a pit stop, is back in. And I understand they're working on number 77. 57, but those are the only cars that we've seen back in the race other than those first ones we've mentioned. Sid?
0: Thank you, and fans, stay tuned for the greatest spectacle in racing.
11: 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Why, that's Stark & Wetzel Trophy Loaf. 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And the Rookie of the Year will be chosen again this year for his outstanding driving in the 500-mile race. 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
0: Back in the control tower at the Indianapolis Motor Speedway once again, here are the unofficial standings at the end of 17 laps. First, Jimmy Bryan. Second, Eddie Sachs. Third, Tony Bettenhausen. Fourth, Johnny Boyd. And fifth, Billy Garrett. So you have some real charges up there when that green flag comes out, if it does, and it will eventually, to see who will grab that lead. It'll be Boyd or Bettenhausen. Of course, Jimmy Bryan was the favorite. He won at Monza last June and also is our third-time national USAC champion, and he was the pick of many to win this race. Fine equipment, the blonde AP muffler special. Chief mechanic George Sally, who handled the car last year, that won the race with Sam Hanks in the cockpit, and Jimmy now leads. Here's Charlie again.
5: Sid, right down at the starting line, I see Dick Rathman having a very serious talk with Sam Hanks and Dwayne Carter and also Tony Holman. So Dick Rathman is all right. He's back at the starting line, and he is talking very earnestly right now to Sam Hanks and Dwayne Carter and probably explaining his version of what happened up in the northeast turn. Sid?
0: Thank you very much, Charlie. Let's swing now to the backstretch and see what's doing with Bernie Herrmann.
8: Well, back here, the crowds are kind of humming with anticipation and talking it over, wondering what happened. Those who have radios already know, we've had people in back of us. There's a stretch of wire fence separating us from about at least 1,000 back. Some safety police, some Indianapolis City police, wanting to know what happened, and we didn't know much more until just about now, having found out 11 cars were involved. We've just for the fun of it, checked to see some of the cars going by with body damage. We noticed Brian's and Paul Russo's and Johnny Tolan's and also Shorty Templeman. Most of it seems to be front body damage. Shorty's a little bit in the back, and also with Paul Russo's and Johnny Parsons, but they're all running, and of course they're doing their usual in-car calisthenics, kind of stretching and gulping in fresh breaths of air, and not going nearly as fast as they would if the race were on from the green light standpoint. They're probably going about 120, 135, 40 miles an hour back here, where at times they go up to 185, even 190. Back to you, Sid, in the tower.
0: Okay, Bernie, the 18th lap now. The green flag is out, and the race is really underway for the first time today. Bill Vanderwater says the track is cleared. The green flag is on, and now the boys will really charge and try to grab that lead and hold it. Jimmy Bryan's first right now. Eddie Sachs is second. Number 33, driven by Tony Bettenhausen, is third. Number 9, Johnny Boyd, is fourth. And Billy Garrett in car number 43 is still running fifth in the 18th lap. The green flag is out for the first time this afternoon. Let's go back to Lou Palmer and see if he's a bit more composed, and we certainly can't blame him a bit for being disturbed and upset seeing a tremendous crash up like that with 11 cars involved in the first lap. How you doing, Lou?
10: All right, we've got our breath back now, Sid. The cars are on the green light or speeding away. An interesting note, Jimmy Bryan, a veteran out here, was pointing the way, leading the pack as they came through this yellow light section while there was still being work done on the track. First, he'd raise his right hand and they would go high on the track with the work being done below, and of late, immediately before the green light, they were finishing up on the top portion, and so he would signal the other cars to follow him down toward that white line in order to clear the way through. They ran like real gentlemen. No one gained, as far as we could see. Everyone held their position very, very nicely. Now that we've got our breath back, the track is clear. We'll be reporting more to you from this northeast turn. At the moment, it's back to you, Sid Collins.
0: Very good, Lou. Now let's hear from Jim Shelton on the northwest turn.
10: All right, Sid. Well, we've seen quite a lot of action. Nothing like Lou has seen, of course, but one car, as we reported earlier, was on fire, and oil was leaking out onto the track. They did get the fire out and did a great job of it, pulled the car off of the track. But there's one little thing with the green light on now. There's still quite a lot of sand on that track. They've been blowing it off when the caution light was on. but now they're doing a little faster laps here, and this could cause a little trouble here in the between the two turns, as a matter of fact, because there is still some sand on there. But we'll be watching them, and now back to you, Sid.
0: All right, Jim, fine. Now, fans, this is the Indianapolis Motor Speedway Network.
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0: Back in the control tower here at Indianapolis once again, and here are the unofficial standings with Charlie Brockman.
5: All right, Sid, as soon as the green flag went out, Tony Bettenhausen moved into the lead in car number 33, and he is leading. They have completed 20 laps. Bettenhausen is your leader. Eddie Sachs is running second in car number 88. This is at the end of 20 laps. Jimmy Bryan in car number 1 is third, followed by car number 9, Johnny Boyd, in fourth. Then car number 8, Roger Ward, fifth. Car number 2, Jim Rathman, is sixth. Car number 99, George Amick, is seventh, followed by Bill Cheeseberg in the Novi, number 54, and Billy Garrett in car number 43. So running down the first 8 or 9 cars again quickly, Bettenhausen in number 33 is first, Sachs in number 88 is second, and here is Eddie Sachs moving into the lead.

0: going down. And just a moment ago, as they pass by here, Eddie Sachs is still in the lead. That's it, Sid.
1: Bob, we'll check and see where he comes if he does come in the pit. The green flag is still out, and we're having the ladies change now between Bettenhausen, Brian, and Sachs. They're fighting for it. Brian is now running third. Sachs is second, and Tony Bettenhausen, the real veteran, is in front. The race took 18 laps to really get underway. It took several initial laps because the pace car became a bit confused with the first row. They got away too soon and got too far ahead of the pace car and had to come back and catch up, and the race finally got started. Then we had an 11-car smash-up. That's the unofficial report now on the northeast turn, and since that time, things have been utter confusion. But now the race is on and running. Charlie?
2: Tony Bettenhausen went back into the lead on the 22nd lap. We're putting Eddie Sachs into second position. So we have quite a duel for first place between Bettenhausen and Sachs. Sid?
1: This Dean Van Lines car that Bob pointed out to us most accurately has come into the pits. He is having trouble. They're opening the hood. Cliff Bronner, the chief mechanic of the car, is working over it. And, of course, they say when you open the hood on an automobile here at the 500, you're in trouble because it takes time. They can't waste over 30 or 40 seconds to come in these pits and change tires and refuel. But they're working underneath this magnificent hood of this white car with the symbol of the Dean Van Lines organization on the front, which is a map of the United States in red, white, and blue. Now, in case you're keeping track of pit stops, here officially is what's happened thus far. Bob Bythe in car number 14 pulled in the pits in the first lap and was out with a damaged front end. Car number 29, A.J. Foyt, prior to this pit stop, was in the pits in the first lap to replace both rear tires. Car number 25, driven by Jack Turner, was in the pits for 2 minutes to change spark plugs. Number 7, Johnny Thompson, changed right front tires. Number 45, Johnny Parsons, changed both left tires. Paul Russo in number 15 was in for radiator repairs for 11 minutes and 44 seconds. Number 25, Jack Turner, stopped a second time to change magneto and plugs. And number 83, Shorty Templeman, was able to re-enter the race as we reported to you. Here are the official standings now, Charlie, at the end of 20 laps.
2: All right, Sid, they're pretty much as we gave them to you earlier. Car number 33, Tony Bettenhausen, first. Car number 88, Eddie Sachs, second. Car number 1, Jimmy Bryan, third. Car number 9, Johnny Boyd, was fourth. And then we seem to have a garbled condition on the machine, so the standings that we gave you at the end of 20 laps earlier, I'm fairly certain, are the official ones, so we'll take it from there. Now here is Bettenhausen coming by leading, and he turned that lap in 1 minute, 3 8/10 seconds, which is a speed of 140.5 miles an hour. So they're running a little slower than perhaps was anticipated, but that's the speed they're running now. The average speed for the race at the end of 20 laps, or 50 miles, was 107.972 miles per hour due to the caution light, and that, of course, is some 32 miles an hour below the track record, naturally. 107.972 miles per hour at the end of 20 laps. Here again is Sid Collins.
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1: Back in the control tower here at the Speedway once again, and here, fans, officially, we give it to you unofficially as our reporters see it, but we want to give it to you officially in case you're keeping your own records. Cars out of the race. Number 4, Pat O'Connor, the Sumar Special. Number 5, Ed Elysian, the John Zink Special. Number 14, Bob Vyth, the Bose Seal Fast Special. Number 31, Paul Goldsmith, the City of Daytona Special. Number 57, Art Bish, the Hells Special. Number 68, Len Sutton, the Jim Robbins Special. Number 77, Mike McGill, the Dayton Steel Foundry Special. Number 92, rookie Jerry Unser, the McKay Special. And number 97, Dick Rathman, the Pole Sitter, in the McNamara Special. And here is the official report of what happened in brief, not completed, on the first lap. The pole position car, number 97, driven by Dick Rathman and approximately 10 others, were involved in an accident on the northeast turn in the first official lap of the race. With the track virtually blocked as the leading cars spun, Pat O'Connor in car number 4 collided with number 16, driven by Jimmy Reese, and overturned. That is the official communique from the chief steward and the headquarters here at the Speedway. Charlie?
2: On the 26th lap, Sid, Jimmy Bryan moved into first place, and George Amick has moved into second. That's on the 26th lap, and here is Jack Turner making another pit stop. Tony Bettenhausen was in third place at the end of 26 laps. Roger Ward had moved into fourth, and here they go by, and George Amick was leading for just a moment, but Jimmy Bryan placed back in front, and in third place is still Tony Bettenhausen. And so all three of the cars with the engines laid over on the side, similar to the car that Sam Hanks drove last year to victory, are running 1-2-3. Sid?
1: Just had a report that is for the second time in our 11 years of broadcasting the 500-mile race, our regretful duty to pass along to you, fans. I trust you know, having joined me these many years, how I feel about these drivers in the 500. I know them personally. I know their wives and their children. I've become very friendly with many, have dinner with them, and know them socially. In 1955, I had the unpleasant duty of informing you of the death of Bill Vukovic. And here officially is a report from the hospital that we report the fatal injury of Pat O'Connor in the first lap accident here this year. Pat O'Connor, a young man who'd attained great fame in automobile racing, a protege of the late Wilbur Shaw, who started him in racing from his hometown of North Vernon, Indiana. Pat O'Connor, who just this month became the cover boy of Sports Illustrated magazine. Pat O'Connor, the young man who ran the tire test here at the Speedway, did a brilliant job at Monza, Italy. A man who was married in March of 1954. And in the newsprint just last night, a special feature story on Pat O'Connor that said, "If I win the 500, I'll retire from racing. If I don't win the 500 this year, I'll race 3 or 4 more years and then quit, because now I have a laundromat, and I have a trailer camp, and I have a small restaurant in North Vernon, Indiana. And I'd like to retire to some other type of work. My wife would like me to, and I think I'll quit racing, but I'd like to win the 500 as Wilbur Shaw did." Pat O'Connor, the great Midwest AAA sprint champion, 1953 and 54. A young man whom we all liked, revered, loved, and respected, has died in the 42nd annual running of the 500 through no fault of his own, an accident that left him virtually nowhere to turn, just as happened to Bill Vukovic, who had nowhere to go but to crash and to die in the running of the speed event. The only other driver reported injured in the first lap accident was Jerry Unser in car number 92. He suffered a dislocated right shoulder. Jerry Unser in 92 suffered a dislocated right shoulder. It is always a privilege to broadcast an event of this nature, but it is with deep regret that I'm put in the position of passing along such unhappy news to you. The race goes on as Pat would have wanted it, as Vukovic would have wanted it, and every other driver on the track. So let us continue with the running of the 500, and here in the center pit is Luke Walton.
4: Thank you, Sid. We had Dick Rathman here just a few minutes ago, but the USAC officials have him down here now, and we're going to have to wait just a minute. He wants to tell his family out in Los Angeles, California, that everything is all right. Sid, if you have just a minute here, we'll get Dick over. He's talking.
1: Yes, Luke, take your time. Hold on there if you like.
4: All right. Our line is about 10 feet short of where he is, and he's talking with one of the USAC officials, and we'll get him over here. Dick, are you ready now? Here comes now. Now, ladies and gentlemen, here is Dick Rathman, who figured in the accident. And I know Dick wants to tell his folks out in Los Angeles, California, that he's okay. Dick?
5: I'd like to say to my sister Jean and Willis' brother-in-law that I'm okay, and I'm sorry I'm out of the race.
4: Do you have any plans about doing any relief driving now, Dick?
5: Well, I'm back's a little hurt and all, and I may do something later on. I'm all right.
4: You okay?
5: Yeah, I'm on.
4: Thank you very much, Dick. And now back to the tower and Sid.
1: All right, Luke, thank you. And gentlemen, let's see what's doing around the track in just a moment. Once again, here's Charlie.
2: All right, Sid, we have the standings at the end of 30 laps. These are unofficial standings. And George Amick, a rookie from Venice, California, the third-ranking driver in the United States Auto Club last year, is leading the race. George Amick is your leader in car number 99. Second, number one, Jimmy Bryan. And Bryan just goes back into the lead at the end of 31 laps, but we'll continue with the 30th lap standings. First, number 99, George Amick. Second, number one, Jimmy Bryan. Third, number 33, Tony Bettenhausen. Fourth, number 8, Roger Ward. Fifth, number 88, Eddie Sachs. In sixth position, number 2, Jim Rathman. Seventh, number 9, Johnny Boyd. Eighth, number 54, Bill Cheeseburg. In ninth, number 16, Jimmy Reese. And 10th, number 65, Bob Christie. Reading from 1 through 10 again. Amick in 99, Bryan in 1, Bettenhausen in 33, Ward in 8, Sachs in 88, Rathman in number 2, Boyd in number 9, Cheeseburg in number 54, Reese in number 16, and Christie in number 65. And now here again is Sid Collins.
1: Well, fans, you know, just about everybody loves Indiana, and industry loves us here in Hoosierland, too. New industries that are pouring into our state pay no corporation tax, no manufacturer's tax, no net worth tax, no sales tax, no penalty tax, and a very low unemployment tax. Indiana's tax rate has gone up only once in 24 years, and our state never goes into debt because it can't. The Indiana Constitution forbids it. Our governor, Harold W. Handley, and Lieutenant Governor Crawford Parker invite you to read about debt-free Indiana, the center of American manufacturing, in such magazines as Business Week, Dunn's Review, and the U.S. News and World Report. And we'd like you to keep us in mind between races, too, and visit here in Indiana if you have a chance. It's about 80 degrees outside at the Speedway today, outside the control tower. We're cool in our broadcasting booth, three levels above the ground, with our RCA air conditioner, courtesy of Associated Distributors and the RCA Service Company, and Mr. Carl Verbal, who arranged it all for us. If you'd like to be here for next year's 500, you can write now for seats for the race. Write for an order blank, Indianapolis Motor Speedway. And we'd like to hear from you, too. Your reaction to the race broadcast is write to me, care of the Indianapolis Speedway. Well, Jimmy Bryan is still in the lead. Brother George Amick and Jimmy Bryan up here on our closed-circuit television screen has scooted over to the left a little bit there, I believe. And we've lost our first man. That's Amick, and then we move into Bryan. Then number 99, George Amick and Bryan are fighting for that position. Charlie?
2: Well, Sid, you could say Amick or Bryan is leading, and you would be right about half the time, because we have a real duel going on between Amick and Bryan, and Amick will lead one time around, then Bryan the next time, and they're battling in those turns for that lead. We had a flash fire down here in the pits on the Dean Van Line special. They very efficiently have the fire out, and everything is all right. They're working on that car number 29, the Dean Van Line special, driven by A.J. Foyt. Foyt is out of the car and standing is alongside. And the fire was just a quick one, but they had it out just as quick. Now here again is Sid.
1: Jack Turner is having lots of trouble in the pits. He made his third pit stop to change plugs and then came in a fourth time to change his fuel valve nozzle, but he's still running. Jack Turner from Seattle, Washington, in the Massalia special. Now, fans, stay tuned for the greatest spectacle in racing.
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1: We have drivers competing in this great annual Speed Classic from all over the country. There are three from Arizona, three from Florida, five from Indiana, two from Pennsylvania, one from Missouri, two from Oregon, one each from Michigan, Ohio, New Jersey, one from Texas and Colorado, two from Washington, two from Illinois, and there are eight starting drivers from the state of California. Many of these drivers who now list their hometown as Indianapolis or Speedway City are originally from California, who moved here to be nearer the center of racing. Incidentally, Charlie Brockman, my cohort here in the control tower for lo these many years, has just been appointed a few months ago the new public relations director for the United States Auto Club. He's doing a fine job, and Charlie, I think you wanted to have a chance for a few seconds today to tell the folks how they might join USAC.
2: That's right, Sid. All racing fans throughout the country are cordially invited to become members of the United States Auto Club and belong to the same fine racing fraternity that claims such fine drivers as we have today. And if you would like to become a member of the United States Auto Club, you might write to Post Office Box 6201, Speedway 24, Indiana. And we'll be happy to send you information and application blanks. Sid?
1: Now let's go to the North Pit and Jack Shapiro.
6: Thanks, Sid. In the North Pits, in car number 77, Mike McGill from Haddonfield, New Jersey, driving the Dayton Steel Foundry Special, has been in the pit now, I would just make a rough guess, about 20 minutes. And they've been waiting for an exhaust pipe. They're going to put it on the car and take it back out. Evidently, he was bumped a little bit out on the track, came in, and they're still going to put the car back in the race. Okay, back to the tower.
1: All right, Jack, let's swing around once again and see what's doing. Very briefly, if you have nothing, gentlemen, how about Bill Frosch on the southwest turn?
7: Down here watching this exciting race as the lead jockeys back and forth, back and forth, back and forth. These boys are really driving this number one corner for all it's worth. And although they may have been warned about not driving below that white line, Sid, from here, we see a few offenders. Now, back to you.
1: All right, Bob Rhodes on the southeast turn. Come in, Robert.
0: Well, it's just the opposite here on the southeast turn. Last year, when Sam Hanks won the race, most of the drivers were going below this white line in the southeast corner of the second turn. However, they're staying close to that line, but above it, and you can see the groove beginning to form here. And it's quite a battle. There goes Jeff McCracken, George Amy, white yellow in the lead, right behind him, 20 Vesterhausen. And then Jimmy Bryan in the bright yellow car, the Ballon AP, and right behind him, Eddie Saxon, the Schmidt, a bright red car. So they've been going by here in about five cars in a pace. And it's a big fight, as you well know, between George Amick and the Demmler, Tony Bettenhausen, and that Jones and Bailey bright red car, and Jimmy Bryan in the number one. We've noted that Jimmy Reese in the number 16, John Zink car, has fallen about 10 or 12 car lengths behind. He was right up on top of them there for the first part of the race. That's about it from here at the moment. Sid, back to you.
1: Lots of people here at the Speedway fans said that George Amick shouldn't be considered a rookie. Of course, the rookie here at the Indianapolis Motor Speedway is the man who's driving his first 500-mile race, regardless how much experience he's had. If Juan Manuel Fangio, the world champion road racing champion who came here early in May and decided not to try to qualify for the race, had run, he too would have been a rookie. And George Amick has done a grand job in his competition around this United States. He won at Langhorne in Phoenix in 1956, been racing since 1946, and he is now bucking back and forth between himself and Tony Bettenhausen and Jimmy Bryan for the lead and could place right up there among the top finishers. George doing a wonderful job, but is still a rookie and will receive the beautiful Stark and Wetzel Rookie of the Year award if he is chosen by the sportscasters, writers, and officials of the race to receive it this year. The man who does the best job in qualifying, practice, best mental attitude, sportsmanship, and his performance in the 500 determine the award. Let's go now to the backstretch and Bernie Herrmann for a few seconds.
8: Okay, so there's some very interesting individual duels a little further back in the field, and sometimes fans are apt to forget about that. For example, Eddie Johnson and Chuck White have been jockeying for position. Eddie is in car 61, the Bryant Heating Cooling Special, and Chuck in car 89, the Dunn Engineering. And they're always pretty nip and tuck, and I've seen them change positions. I've seen them change positions here about three or four times in the last three or four laps. And of course, as Bob reported before, we saw Bettenhausen and Amick and Bryan fighting it out too. It's very interesting, particularly to keep an eye on some of the lesser leaders who are apt to come on through and eventually win the race. It was here last year that Paul Russo and Sam Hanks exchanged positions. Hanks went into number one and stayed that way to go on and win his big 500 mile. Okay, back to you, Sid.
1: The yellow flag is out once again. Something's happened somewhere around the track. Boys, call in when you see it. We see the yellow flag in front of us. Let's see where it is. This is the second time today. The first yellow flag held the racers back for 18 laps before the green flag came out. And now with car number 99, driven by George Amick in the lead, we have the yellow flag out. Second position is number 33, Tony Bettenhausen, and Johnny Parsons in number one is third. Roger Ward is moving up through the pack. Where is the mishap, gentlemen? Jim Shelton on the northwest turn. Jimmy?
7: All right, Sid. I just recovered myself from down the bank here because the car hit right with me here, and I had to roll out of this stand and down the bank. So I'm back up here now, and I couldn't see what car it was because he smacked right here broadside with me, and naturally that knocked us out of the booth here. So we're back and recovered, not hurt at all,
9: But there's a car that's smacked here, and we'll try to get the glasses on and see who it is. We were moving when he smacked here, so we could not see the number of the car. The car did smack just almost broadside. He went into a skid here at about center way between the two turns, smacked broadside right with us here. And pieces of the car flew right at us over our heads, luckily. I took off, my engineer ducked down behind the equipment, and the car, let me put the glasses on just a second, Sid.
1: Take your time, look it over, be sure it's right.
9: I'm looking, Sid, but I still can't
1: see. Well, Jim, take your time. Call us back, and we'll be sure we get the right car, okay?
9: All right, sir. Back to you, Sid.
1: Call as soon as you find it. Fine. We'd rather wait a few moments and be accurate than to disturb anyone from coast to coast. Well, we've had a very unhappy day here at the Speedway thus far as a mishap is concerned. In case you just tuned in, it's my regret to inform you once again that popular driver Pat O'Connor was injured fatally in the first lap accident of the race. There were 11 cars involved in the accident, and now the cars are running under the yellow flag with the accident on the northwest turn, with George Amick still in the lead. Number 33, Tony Bettenhausen, the real veteran here at the Speedway with Paul Russo. Tony is second, Jimmy Bryan is third, and Eddie Sachs is running fourth. The end of 30 laps officially, the average speed 117.210. Average last year at this point was 140.003. We'll wait for Jim Shelton's report anxiously and hope that whichever driver was involved is safe. Meantime, let's switch over to Lou Palmer on the northeast turn and see how things are doing out there. Lou?
2: Things going much better out here in the northeast now, Sid. They are driving, for the most part, a very smooth race into this northeast turn. We have been watching one car in particular, however, the silver-gray Novi 54, Bill Cheeseburg aboard. It, as opposed to the other cars that seem to take this corner smoothly, takes it in a series of jerks. Now, that may be just exactly the way Bill wants to drive it, but it is in contrast to the others who make the turn here in the northeast. In the stands, there is a bit more excitement now. The people are again beginning to pick up their interest in the race. They were certainly shocked by all that occurred here. A great many of them leaving the stands to go over the wall, just as we did, run down and check the car. So the stands are filled again. They're watching the race being run, and being run very well now from here in the northeast turn. Back to you, Sid, in the tower.
1: Very good, Lou. Thank you. The yellow flag is still out, and here's Jack Shapiro once again from the north pit.
6: Thank you, Sid. Paul Russo in the number 15 blue Novi. Auto air conditioning special came in for a pit stop, taking advantage, I believe, of the yellow light. They changed three tires, all but the left front. He refueled, and then they started to run him out again, but they were having a little trouble getting that right front tire on their right. Evidently, it was bent up a little. His car is messed up a little in the back, and also just a little bit up front. And he's still running. He's back out on the track now, and he took advantage of the yellow light, as they do many times, to come in for a pretty quick pit stop. Back to the tower.
1: Okay, Jackson, thank you. We won't call for Jim Shelton until he calls us, because he may be away from his post. We'll continue with the running of this 500-mile race in just a moment. Coming in the pits right now is Jim Rathman in car number two, a boy who trailed the leader almost all day last May 30th and is a real contender this year, hasn't moved in the first five as yet. Now, fans, stay tuned for the greatest spectacle in racing.
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1: We always invite many guests to drop by and say hello to us for a few moments, and a very good friend of ours, a good friend of racing, a man who won the 500-mile race for the first time anybody ever went 100 miles an hour, averaging these 200 laps, is Pete DiPaolo, who in 1925 became a great champion and has retained his interest in the sport throughout his entire life. Pete, it's good to see you back in the tower again.
10: Thank you, Sid. Nice to be here.
1: What do you think of this start of this race this year? I don't mean, of course, the fatal injury. I know you feel as deeply regretful about that as I, but there's something radically wrong with the way the race has gotten underway this year, evidently.
10: Sid, you're so right. This is the sorriest start we've ever had in Indianapolis, and I'm sure the feelings are the same with everybody up in the stands, that they've made a horrible mistake in changing the customary start that we've had for so many years. When they asked them why they changed, they said it's for safety. Well, last year we had, if you remember, two cars were out on the first lap. And here this year, 10 cars were out on the second lap, and we lost that wonderful boy, Pat O'Connor. With all due respect to the winner, I'll say this will be a more or less it of a hollow victory. And I'm sure the winning driver will feel the same way.
1: Well, Pete, thank you for taking time to stop by. It's good to talk to you.
10: Thank you, sir.
1: Your friends in California and across the country are glad to hear from you.
10: Thank you, sir.
1: That was Pete DiPaolo, our great winner in 1925. Now let's find out who was involved in the accident on the northwest west turn. I think that Jim Shelton has the information for us. Jimmy?
9: Sid, sorry for the delay, but even the observers up here were a bit confused on the number because when it hit broadside up here, it kind of wiped the number off. But they have all decided now it was number 89, Chuck Wyant, and I'm pretty sure that everybody agrees on that number. We would like to report that the driver did get out of the car and walk to the ambulance. So we hope and pray that he is okay and pretty sure that he is. The car right at the moment is across the white line into the grass on the inner portion of the track and seems to be very definitely out of the race because pieces of that car flew all over us here, and as a matter of fact we have pieces scattered all over in front of us here. So it looks as though the driver is okay, and you will have the report on that later on, Sid, and thank you very much.
1: Thank you, Jim. Very good. Here again is Charlie Brotman with the standings at the end of 40 laps.
2: All right, Sid, leading at the end of 40 laps was car number 99, driven by George Amick. Second, number 33, Tony Bettenhausen. Third, number 1, Jimmy Bryan. Fourth, number 88, Eddie Sachs. In fifth, number 2, Jim Rathman. Now, Rathman, of course, has made a pit stop, so that'll drop him back in the standings. In sixth, number 8, Roger Ward. In seventh, number 9, Johnny Boy. Eighth, number 16, Jimmy Reese. Ninth, number 59, which is Dempsey Wilson, making his first appearance in the top 10. And in 10th position, in number 26, Don Freeland. So that is the standing at the end of 40 laps. From top to bottom again quickly, George Amick, number 99, first. Tony Bettenhausen, number 33, second. Jimmy Bryan, number 1, was third. Eddie Sachs, number 88, was fourth. Jim Rathman, number 2, was fifth. Roger Ward, number 8, was sixth. Johnny Boyd, number 9, was seventh. Jimmy Reese, number 16, was 8th. Dempsey Wilson, number 59, was 9th. And Don Freeland, number 26, was 10th. The speed at the end of 40 laps or 100 miles, 122.447 miles per hour. 122.447 miles per hour. And here again is Sid Collins.
1: Thank you very much, Charlie Brockman. Now, fans, we pause 10 seconds for station identification. 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
1: Back in the control tower here at Indianapolis once again, and the running of the 500-mile race continues. The yellow flag went out, as Jim Shelton reported to us, on the 39th lap due to Chuck Wyant's spin. The green light went back on after 5 minutes, 19 seconds, at the end of the 44th lap today. The second time the yellow flag has been out, the first time for 18 laps, the next time it went back on the 44th lap. At the moment, Jimmy Bryan has moved back into the lead. Second is number 33, Tony Bettenhausen. Third, Eddie Sachs in car number 88, and Roger Ward in car number 8 has moved to fourth. George Amick made a pit stop on the 46th lap and dropped him back to fifth position. Of course, that means Brian will have to pit, and so will Bettenhausen and Mr. Eddie Sachs, who was a rookie last year and has done a fine job here at the Speedway. And Roger Ward's been a fine veteran and had a great season in racing around the country. Here's another report from North Pit from Jack Shapiro. Jack, can you hear me? Jack Shapiro, come in if you can hear me in the north pit, please.
6: All right, Sid, here good. I am on that pit stop of George Amix, which he took while he was in the lead on this race. It was a very, very quick one. And I see Johnny Thompson in the DA lubricant number 7 just going by me, making a pit stop. Amick's pit stop was very fast. They put on some rubber, and he had a drink of water, and away he went. I, of course, have no idea of the official time, but I'm sure it was a quick one. Back to the tower.
1: Okay, what's doing in the south pit, Greg Smith? Anything special down there right now?
9: Sid, there's not too much activity in the south pit, mainly because many of the cars that were housed in the south pit area are no longer in the race. Of course, we do have quite a few of them in the running, such as Eddie Sachs, one of the both cars. Of course, with the Dunn Engineering Special out, the Jim Robbins Special, the Sumar Special, and Dick Rathman's John Zig Special, all out of the race. But at the moment, there's not too much activity in the South Pit area. However, we'll stand by, and if activity should take place, we'll certainly report it to you. Now back to the town.
1: Thank you, Greg. You may still have the big one down there that comes across first. We don't know what's going to happen here today. Here's Bob Hoover with someone for us in the garage area. Robert?
12: Thank you, Sid. Well, Gasoline Alley has turned, you might say, to Heartbreak Alley. Men are crying openly down here. They're not trying to hide their tears. They've lost a good boy, Pat O'Connor. I just went down to their garage a moment ago, and they said, Bob, if you don't mind, we'd just like to be alone. We don't want to say anything anytime. We just want to remember him as he was. And now back to you, Sid.
1: Very fine reporting, Bob. I think that everyone from coast to coast and around the world shares the feeling of the people closest to him here at the Speedway and the death of Pat O'Connor. Charlie?
2: Sid, Jimmy Bryan has just gone into first place, passing Tony Bettenhausen. He did that on the 50th lap. Bryan is leading. Bettenhausen is second. Sachs is third. Ward is fourth. And Boyd is ninth. And here's a three-car duel coming down here. Bryan, Bettenhausen, and Sachs, and they're running one behind the other. So they're just a car length apart. Sid?
1: Let's watch them go around the track. Bill Frost, they're past you. Let's go to Bob Rhodes. Here they come all together, Bob.
9: We'll watch them as they come around. Here they come, the bright yellow cars out front. They're coming into the second turn now, and out in front is Jimmy Bryan. Right close behind is Tony Bettenhausen, and right behind him is the Smith Special with Eddie Sachs, the chauffeur. That's it, Sid. On down to you.
1: Bernie, can you see him come by you on the back stretch?
8: Yes, I can, sir. They just went by Jimmy Bryan in the car that won last year's race, and there comes Bettenhausen, and right behind him, Eddie Sachs. Back to you, Sid.
1: Let's go up to the northeast turn, Lou.
9: By us right now, Sid, and it's Jimmy Bryan, Bettenhausen, Sachs in that order. Back to you in the tower.
1: Jimmy, do you see him?
9: Yeah, they're just coming around the northwest turn here, and this has really been a duel in the northwest turn. So, as reporting here, it's Bryan, Bettenhausen, and Sachs. And now, Sid, I think maybe you can see them coming down the home stretch. What a duel, isn't it?
1: Fans. Yes, it is. What a fast 2.5 miles this is when these boys let it out full throttle. And here they come with Bryan, Bettenhausen, and Sachs in that order, just about the same identical position as they were the last time around. Someone will cut low. Someone will make a bit of a hair-lip type move, just a second, and they'll move out of the way, and that'll be it, and somebody will scoot on through there and take over that lead, and then, of course, the person who dropped back will have to force his way back into the lead again. That's what we like in racing, that type of a duel where the better driving ingenuity and know-how and experience come to the fore and determine a champion. We're broadcasting the 42nd annual Indianapolis 500-mile race, the Motor Speed Classic from the world's greatest race course. And now stay tuned for the greatest spectacle in racing.
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1: About this time, fans, in Indianapolis, in the infield, it's becoming the world's largest picnic from our control tower level, 40 feet in the air. It's beginning to look like a giant crossword puzzle out there with the grass be checked with lunch claws drawn across the darkened ground. hundreds of hawkers selling balloons, toy racing cars, weird hats, checkered souvenir flags, and other gadgets to lend a carnival spirit to the outing. And the Speedway Network wants to take this opportunity of saluting the St. Louis County Sports Car Association and station KXOK for the Memorial Day Concours d'Elegance. The public address system there is carrying our broadcast of this event, and their huge Big Listen billboard will show the progress of the race. So best wishes from us to Chet Thomas and all the fans at Radio Park in St. Louis, Missouri. We hope that more and more people around the country will gather on this Memorial Day and enjoy an outing and listen to the broadcast of the 500. Wednesday, June 4th in Wabash, Indiana, the winner today will receive $1,000 worth of clothing at Dick's Menswear. The public is invited all day long. He'll be the best-dressed man in the world with $1,000 worth of brand-new apparel at Dick's Wednesday, June the 4th. Here again is Greg Smith in the South Pit. Greg?
9: Sid, we're watching a change of tires and refueling of the Smith Special, car number 88, driven by Eddie Sachs. One of the cars has been very definitely in contention all afternoon here at this 500-mile track. And they're putting him down off the jacks now, starting to roll him away. Perhaps we'll be able to hear the roar as he goes right by our microphone as we're right up to the front of another pit. Here he goes, Eddie Sachs, car 88, the Smith Special, back out into the race after a change of tires and refueled, and back to you, Sid, in the tower.
1: For you folks who want to get your pit charts up to date, Jack Turner, who's been in the pits a number of times today, in car number 25, came in again to tighten the hood, elapsed time 29 seconds. Paul Russo in the Novi, number 15, in the pits for 1 minute 30 seconds, changing both rear tires in the right front. Dempsey Wilson in car number 59 in the pits, 1 minute and 4 seconds to add fuel and change both right tires. Jim Rathman, we told you, came in. He stopped for 49 seconds to change both right tires and the left rear. The official time for the one-time leader, George Amick, in the pits was 46 seconds to change all the tires. And Jack Turner, earlier in the race, was in the pits for 9 minutes and 31 seconds with fuel injection trouble. Now for some more unofficial standings, here is Charlie Brockman.
2: All right, Sid, Tony Bettenhausen has moved back into the lead and was leading at the end of 55 laps. And his speed on the 54th lap was 143.5 miles per hour. Eddie Sachs made a pit stop on the 54th lap, and so, of course, he has dropped back in the standings. But here were the official standings at the end of 50 laps. The standings at the end of 50 laps, leading was number one, Jimmy Bryan. Second, number 33, Tony Bettenhausen. Third, number 88, Eddie Sachs. Fourth, number 8, Roger Ward. Fifth, number 9, Johnny Boyd. Sixth, number 99, George Amick. Seventh, number 26, Don Freeland. Eighth, number 16, Jimmy Reese. Ninth, number 59, Dempsey Wilson. And 10th, number 54, Bill Cheeseburg. Now, the speed was 125.076 miles per hour. The speed is going up rapidly, but it's far below the record of 139.068 at this same point last year. At the end of 50 laps, or a quarter point of the race, it was Bryan in number one first, Bettenhausen number 33 second, Sachs number 88 third, Ward number 8 was fourth, Boyd number 9 was fifth, Amick number 99 was sixth, Freeland number 26 was seventh, Reese number 16 was eighth, Wilson number 59 was ninth, and Cheeseburg number 54 was 10th. 125.076 miles per hour. Here again is Sid.
1: Another report from the pit area. Here's Jack Shapiro again from the north section.
6: Here in the north pits, the Novi, the number 54 Novi, the gray one with Bill Cheeseburg of Tucson, Arizona, a rookie driver, came into the pits about 3 minutes ago and had what looked like a very, very fast pit stop. They put on a load of fuel. They put rubber on all four corners of the car. He had a drink of water, which they handed over to him on a long stick. He got some clean goggles, and Bill himself, Bill Cheeseburg, the driver, personally wiped off the windshield, and before you could say boo, away he went. He's back out there now, and now back to the tower.
1: Okay, Jack, very good. And any reports you men have from the pits, Greg Smith and Luke Walton, just call in. We'd like to hear from the men if we can, too. I think that Bob Hoover has someone for us to meet, or some report from the garage area now, Bob.
12: Here I am to J.B. Wilson, one of the mechanics of Paul Goldsmith's City of Daytona Beach Special. Mr. Wilson, can you give us a brief on this, what happened, and how Paul is?
13: Paul is in good condition, and the car isn't hurt too bad.
12: But you can't get back in.
13: No, sir, we can't get back in.
12: He was in the big spill at the first part of the race,
2: yes,
12: the first lap or so.
2: That's right.
12: Well, we're very happy that he's all right. We're sorry you're out, and better luck next time. Thank you very much, sir.
2: Thank you.
12: And now, back to Sid.
1: Paul Goldsmith, fans, one of our greater rookie prospects this year. Judd Larson, A.J. Foyt Jr., George Amick, and Dempsey Wilson are rookies still in. Eight began. Art Bish, Paul Goldsmith, Len Sutton, and Jerry Unser are out of the race. Paul had never driven a race car before coming to Indianapolis this year. He was a great champion in his own work in stock car racing, holds a private pilot's license, took his driver's test this May 7th, one of the first to do so, was in the Merchant Marine in World War II, likes to water ski and, of course, to fly and race motorcycles, which he's done since 1948, but tried it here for the very first time, living in St. Clair Shores, Michigan. Tried it here for the first time in the big cars, and through no fault of his own, was involved in the first lap accident and was forced out of the race. Coming in the pits now is car number 52, the Bardahl Special, with Al Keller driving right in front of us, and they're lifting both axles now and taking off tires. Maybe a complete pit stop that is known here in Indianapolis as refueling and changing four tires, but thus far no one is working on the left front. They're working on the two rear and the right front. The left front must be okay, and refueling is taking place too, so it's almost a complete pit stop. They're reaching out with a long 10-foot handle, which has a cup of water on the end and a bit of refreshment and a cloth for Al to wipe his grimy face, and he'll be set to go back. He gets instruction from someone, waves them off. He can't hear them too well anyway. The tires are already changed. The jacks go down, and there goes Keller out of the pit just that fast. We judge about 42, 43 seconds. Very fast pit stop for three tires and refueling. Four-cylinder cars racing here this year have won the 500 24 times, six cylinders twice, and straight eights at 115. Now going into the pits is Jimmy Bryan, coming into the pit to make a stop. He's running second at the time. Leading the race is Tony Bettenhausen. Bryan comes in for a pit stop down near Luke Walton or Greg Smith's area, but perhaps they can't get right to him. We can see from here with our glasses that the two right tires are being taken off and the left rear. The left front is not being removed, just the same as Keller's. And refueling is also taking place in the Bryan pit. Jimmy Bryan is driving this year for George Sally, the owner of the car, sponsored by Sandy Ballon of Los Angeles, California. You fans listening on KBIG will be interested to know that Jimmy is our national champion three times, winner at Monza, and a great contender, and probably picked by more people than anyone else to win this 500-mile race this year. Also coming the pits directly in front of us is the Bob Estes Special, also from California. Don Freeland, now living in Speedway City, originally from Los Angeles, is driving the car. They put the guard over the exhaust pipe and stay away so they're not burned. Refueling. Jacks go up on the rear and on the front, and three tires are being changed. The left front is not being changed. It receives the least amount of wear. The others skid outward as they go around the turns. Also coming the pits is Roger Ward in the Walcott Fuel Injection Special, directly in front of us, too, in a red car with black and white piping on it, a black 8-ball type numeral on the tail and on the front. Roger driving his eighth race with number 8, had number 8 on his badge here, and he's kind of partial to that number. He said, maybe I'll win the race the hard way, 2-4s. Well, anyway, Roger's been moving quite well today. There goes Freeland back out onto the track once again. Roger Ward still in the pits, and we're having a lot of pit strategy taking place here. Eddie Sachs in car number 88 stopped a few moments ago for 41 seconds to change four tires. Jimmy Reese came in for 2 minutes 20 seconds for fuel and to change the rear tires. And Bill Cheeseburg also stopped for 46 seconds for four tires and to add fuel. So it's becoming a battle of the pits with car number 7. Johnny Thompson's D.A. Liu being pushed down in front of us now with Thompson out of the car. It's been sitting in the pit area for some time. Now, fans, stay tuned for the greatest spectacle in racing.
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1: Back in the Master Control Tower broadcast booth once again, and Jack Shapiro is getting quite a workout today. Lots of activity in the North Pits. Right, Jack?
6: Right, Sid. Johnny Thompson in car number 7, the yellow DA lubricant special. Johnny's from Boyertown, Pennsylvania. The car has entered from here in Indianapolis. Is out of the race. They pushed the car back into Gasoline Alley. Johnny wasn't in much of a mood to talk. He may come back and talk to me a little later, but I had a chance to talk to one of the car owners, Art Lathrop, and he told me that it was just too dangerous. They have on that car an independent front suspension. There's no stiff axle in there, and they were having too much trouble on the track, and they just pulled it out. Back to the tower.
1: Okay, Jack, let's have all the reports from all the pit areas just as soon as something happens. Let's swing back to those north turns once again, and Lou Palmer.
9: This report from the northeast turn, Sid, we've noticed that Paul Russo, driving number 15 Novi, was expelling some blue smoke from just ahead of where the exhaust comes out of the car. Now, in the last few minutes, we've noticed him missing. We've been watching for him coming around the track, so that might be one to look for. We can spot that car, in fact, from quite a distance down the backstretch just by this thin veil of powdery blue smoke that this 15 Novi was spilling. So that's it. Back to you, Sid, in the tower.
1: All right, Lou, how about Jim Shelton on the northwest turn? Jim?
9: Sid, I've been noticing the very same thing Lou has been noticing, and one other report here that George Haming came so close to this wall just a few laps ago that, I would imagine it wasn't more than 2 inches from it. He did recover, however, and did a great job in doing so. He went into kind of a fishtail here, which was a minor skid, you might say, and came mighty close to the retaining wall outside, but pulled it out and down the home stretch he went. He's still in there and doing a good job. Now back to you, Sid.
1: Sounds like they're using our broadcasters this year for bowling pins up there on those turn spots. You're very close to the track, boys, I know. Jimmy Bryan took 29 seconds in the pits, and we added car number 57, Art Bish, officially now being out of the race, and here comes number 33, Tony Bettenhausen, into his pit, moving in fast. We'll have someone clock him down there and get the time. Ryan, Amick, and Bettenhausen. Roger Ward now moves into second spot with Amick in the lead. And car number 9, driven by Johnny Boyd, is now third. Charlie?
2: Sid, now the real guessing game goes as to which car is leading, and I believe that it is Johnny Boyd. Johnny Boyd is the only car among the leaders, but here he comes into the pits. So Johnny Boyd was the only car among the leaders that had not made a pit stop, and so he would have been in the lead. But now it's a question until they can bring up the official standings up to date. We have the standings at the end of 60 laps, but we're going to have to get a correction on the teletype, so we'll wait and to give them to you. Bettenhausen was leading, Boyd was second, Ward was third, and Bryan was fourth. But we'll get a correction on the rest of the way down, and we'll have it for you in just a moment. Sid?
1: Okay, Charlie, let's switch now to the South Pit and Greg Smith.
14: Well, as you were saying, Sid, Tony Bettenhausen was in for his pit stop. He's going back out on the track now. Just went by my position here. Johnny Boyd is also in at the pits at the present time. They've changed tires, refueled, trying to get him ready to push away. They seem to be having momentarily some kind of difficulty. They're pulling a jack up again now. They've got him off the jack of the rear axle. Here he comes, Johnny Boyd in car number 9, the Bosio Pass Special. He's back out in pursuit of Tony Bettenhausen, who left just a few moments ago. I should say a few seconds, because that's how fast these boys in the pits work. That's the story for the moment. Back to the tower and Sid Collins.
1: There's some more standings for you now at the end of 60 laps. Charlie?
2: All right, Sid. Leading at the end of 60 laps was Tony Bettenhausen in car number 33. Second, number 9, Johnny Boyd. Third, number 8, Roger Ward. Fourth, number 1, Jimmy Bryan. Fifth, number 26, Don Freeland. Sixth, number 43, Billy Garrett. Seventh, number 88, Eddie Sachs. In eighth position was number 65, Bob Christie. Ninth was number 2, Jim Rathman. And 10th, number 99, George Amick. And now we have the rest of the cars in the order they're running, and I think I'll give them to you very quickly, because we don't want to take too much time with the cars out of the first 10, but here they are. Running 11th, Judd Larson, number 44. 12th, number 59, Dempsey Wilson. 13th, number 54, Bill Cheeseburg. 14th, number 52, Al Keller. 15th, number 16, Jimmy Reese. 16th, number 61, who is Eddie Johnson. In 17th, number 19, Johnny Tolan. In 18th, number 45, Johnny Parsons. In 19th, number 15, Paul Russo. In 20th, number 83, Shorty Templeman. In 21st, number 29, A.J. Foyt. And 22nd is number 25, Jack Turner. The top 10 again, for those of you keeping charts, Tony Bettenhausen, number 33, the leader at the end of 60 laps. Second, number 9, Johnny Boyd. Third, number 8, Roger Ward. Fourth, number 1, Jimmy Bryan. Fifth, number 26, Don Freeland. Sixth, number 43, Billy Garrett. Seventh, number 88, Eddie Sachs. Eighth, number 65, Bob Christie. Ninth, number 2, Jim Rathman. And 10th, number 99, George Amick. And Tony Bettenhausen came into the pits on his 63rd lap. Now here again is Sid Collins.
1: Okay, Charlie, fine. We have a telegram here I'd like to acknowledge to Mr. Gilberry, our director of the Speedway Radio Network. Incidentally, this is his 22nd wedding anniversary today, and we all wish him a very happy anniversary from Katie and Gil and the entire family and our broadcast crew. This came from Mr. Howard D. Yates, Executive Vice President of the Zippo Manufacturing Company. In recognition of the splendid service you and your staff are rendering to the sports-loving American public, we as Zippo are sending you a supply of Zippo windproof lighters. 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Zippo is truly the incredible American-made lighter, windproof, guaranteed forever, and the real favorite of sportsmen everywhere. Here, Charlie, here's a light for you.
2: Sid, well, I might mention that with the shuffling of the pit stops, Jimmy Bryan has gone back into the lead, and there he is, flashing by, completing 69 laps. 69 laps for Jimmy Bryan as he just flashed by in the lead. So that gives you the position of the race and also the leader. Tony Bettenhausen, according to the unofficial scoreboard, is second, and Johnny Boyd is third. Now here again is Sid Collins.
1: This will be quite a sweep for George Salley and Sandy Ballon if Bryan could win this race today after having Sam Hanks in the winning car last year. Something revolutionary was tried by turning the engine on its side, laying it over, as they called it last year, and George Salley has new innovations, has already promised and threatened other drivers that there will be some even more revolutionary ideas out of the Salley garage next year. Eddie Sachs in the Schmidt special, number 88, has just come into the pits. He's taking a stop and is bucking back and forth, one to the other. Jimmy Bryan was known as the Phoenix Earth Mover, hard to beat on the half-mile dirt, and now he's come here, and dirt or not, he's still hard to beat, and he's a charger. He's out there not smoking his cigar right now, which you have probably seen in many, many pictures, but he'll have one the second this race is over, regardless of his finishing position. Here again is Greg Smith in the South Pit.
14: Well, Sid, as you mentioned, Eddie Sachs in the Pete Schmidt special, car number 88, has come into the pits. They have lifted the hood, and as many folks will tell you here around the garage area, the pit area on race day, if you have to lift the hood, you're out of the race. I see Eddie Sachs taking off his goggles, getting out of the Pete Schmidt special, the car number 88, and the mechanics now are just more or less looking her over, and I'm almost certain that that car will be definitely out of the race. At least they're going to lose some very valuable time. Sachs seems to be in no hurry whatsoever. He's taken off his goggles. He's now loosening his helmet, taking off those driving gloves with all the driver's shoes. Sachs has his helmet on, walking around to the rear of the car. We'll try to find out what the trouble might be and also get Eddie Sachs up for an interview a bit later on. But there's no other activity at the Smith crew right at the moment, Sid, so we'll turn her back up to you. But it looks like car 88 is out of the race.
1: Very good, Greg. Thank you. You know, almost 32 of the 64 seconds it takes for a car to turn a 140-mile-an-hour lap here at the Speedway is spent going through the four turns. Even with speeds of 175 or better on the backstretch or on the two long straightaways, the north and south chutes are so short, the drivers have to cut down to about 120 or 125 to negotiate them. But now they're going full blast, and they're trying to make up speed, and of course, every time we get an official tabulation of the 10-lap standings, the speed is increasing. It was very slow at first, with our yellow caution light and flag out for 18 laps, and again, during the Chuck Wyant spin on the northwest turn. It was a slow start. The race is moving along feverishly now with a tremendous duel. Fans, now stay tuned for the greatest spectacle in racing.
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1: Back in the control tower here at the Speedway once again, and Charlie Brotman has our Bulova Watch timer out to check the actual speed of the leaders. The board is always a lap or so behind because the official timers and scores must make it as official as possible before it's flashed to the public. We have a closed-circuit television set here, which is showing us in our booth what is being exhibited on top of the tower three floors above us. Most unique, and we can see the standings just as the folks here at the Speedway can. And right now it shows Jimmy Bryan being in first position and Billy Garrett second, George Amick third, and car number 65, Bob Christie from Grants Pass, Oregon, moving into fourth. No registration as yet on fifth that we can read. It looks as though from the sunlight on there, it's done in bright flashing lights. That is Jim Rathman. Jim Rathman is always a man with whom to contend. He moved back from 32nd position to second last year. This year started a bit earlier in the field, in the 20th spot, but he's now moved up to unofficially fifth. Here is the official standing at the end of 60 laps. Charlie, please.
2: All right, Sid, the standing at the end of 60 laps, and we have given these standings, and they were just as we gave them to you a moment ago, and so we'll not repeat them. At that time, of course, at the end of 60 laps, Tony Bettenhausen was the leader, but he came in shortly afterward to make a pit stop, and he gave up the lead to Jimmy Bryan. Bryan is now leading, and Billy Garrett, who, according to our chart, has not made a pit stop as yet, is running in second place. Bettenhausen is third, and Bob Christie was fourth, but Christie, we saw down at the far end of the pit, just made a pit stop, and so that will drop him back in the standings. Now, Bryan is coming by leading, and we have the Bulova Watch timer on him. 1 minute, 3 9/10 seconds. That's a speed of approximately 140.2 miles per hour. So Bryan is running just a little over 140 miles an hour in the lead, and here again is Sid Collins.
1: And right away to the south pit and Greg Smith.
14: Johnny Tolan in car number 19, the Greenman Casale Special, has made a pit stop here. His crew are previously working on the car. They are changing three tires, the right front and both rear tires, also refueling the machine. We noticed on just the lap before when Johnny Tolan came by our position here that he patted the car to signal them that he is coming in on the following lap, and he has done just that. He's still up on the jacks at the present time, tightening up the lugs on those tires. They're finishing the refueling. Still have this very high-pressure nozzle into the tank of the car. There they've taken her out, closed her up. Johnny's anxious to get back out there and in the thick of action. Pit crew are starting to push him away. Here he goes. There he's moving away from his pit area. Johnny Tolan in car number 19, the Greenman Casale Special, about into action at the change of three tires and refuel. Okay, back to the tower from the south pit area.
1: Okay, Greg, you fans notice there's never a zero or a number 13 on these race cars. Two numbers are never seen here, and there's a reason for that. A car number ending in zero would cause confusion in the timer stand because as each car goes by the tower, the observer calls its number to the timer. So, for example, if number 4 followed number 40 closely, the watcher might call out 40, 4 in quick succession, and the timer might record 44 instead of the two numbers. What about 13? Well, you can draw your own conclusions there. Green and 13 and anything of that nature become bad, superstitious elements to these drivers. Freddie Agabation, the boy who has driven 11 consecutive races, going for his 12th this year, won't even take a green pill if he's sick. Jimmy Reese, a fond of tradition this year, wearing a green driver's helmet. And Jimmy Jackson drove cars painted green and finished sixth in one in 1946. But that's the way the drivers feel. They don't like to have women in the pit area or gasoline alley and don't like having peanuts around a car. Of course, there's more sense to that than superstition because peanut shells could get lodged in the gasoline tank and cause trouble with the function of the racing automobile. Right now, we still have Jimmy Bryan in the lead, followed closely by George Amick. Now we'll pause 10 seconds for station identification. 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
1: Back in the control tower at the Speedway again, and right away let's switch to Bob Rhodes on the southeast turn.
9: Right you are, Sid. We're going to report on the duel, a tremendous battle at the present moment with Jim Rathman right on the tail of Tony Bettenhausen. Jim Rathman in blue, leader card special, number 2. Following Bettenhausen and number 33, Bright Red Jones and Malian, as they take the southeast turn, they're coming in pretty low. And the last three laps, Rathman has been practically on the heels. You can hardly see any space between the two. They're having a tremendous battle. Roger Ward just going by right now in the red and white Walcott car. And other things to report of note out here at the particular moment. We've been watching these drivers steadily throughout the afternoon. Jimmy Reese is coming in a bit higher on the southeast turn than most of the drivers are. Johnny Parsons has been taking that second corner pretty low below the white line. As we mentioned it, Parsons goes by and Reese goes by. And here goes Jimmy Ryan, right in front of the number 59 Sorensen Special driven by Dempsey Wilson. Johnny Parsons today wearing a bright red short-sleeve sports shirt. And Johnny Boyd, another colorful sight, in a bright red outfit today. Those are a few of the things going on here in the southeast turn at the moment. Back to you, Sid, in the tower.
1: Fine, Bob Rhodes. Thank you. Now let's run down all the drivers in the race by position at the end of 70 laps. We're now past 70 laps, but we'd like to tell you who is left in the race this time.

0: 12th, number 26, Don Freeland. 13th, number 54, Bill Cheeseburg. 14th, number 52, Al Keller. And 15th, number 16, Jimmy Reese. 16th, number 61, Eddie Johnson. 17th, number 19, Johnny Tolan. 18th, number 45, Johnny Parsons. 19th, number 83, Shorty Templeman. 20th, number 29, A.J. Foyt, Jr. 21st, number 15, Paul Russo. And 22nd, number 25, Jack Turner. Those are the 22 cars left in the race. 11 are now declared officially out of the running of the 500 this year. Now let's go to the South Pit once again and pick up Greg Smith.
1: Johnny Parsons, the only former winner driving in today's race, is making a pit stop at the present time. They've changed three tires. They're giving him more fuel, also a drink of water or so for himself. Johnny driving with that familiar handkerchief stuck in his mouth. There he goes back out onto the track. Johnny Parsons, 1950 winner of this 500-mile race in car 45, the Gerhardt Special, back out into action after a change of tires, refueling, a bit of water for himself, a clean windshield, clean goggles, and he's back in action. Sid, that's the story from the South Pit area.
0: All right, Greg, I'm glad you mentioned that color about Johnny's handkerchief. Johnny was a great dirt track driver, you know, a midget driver, and he always stuck a handkerchief between his teeth and clenched it there when he drove to keep the dust from coming down his windpipe. And he does it here at the 500, even though this is a brick and asphalt track. Eddie Sachs in car number 88 added fuel and changed four tires in 41 seconds. Bob Christie in car number 65 pitted for 54 seconds to add fuel and change four tires. And Johnny Tolan in car number 19 stopped in the pits for 47 seconds to change four tires and add fuel. Here again is Charlie.
2: Sid, we've been clocking Jimmy Bryan, and he is leading the race and is just now completing 80 laps. He has just completed 80 laps, or 200 miles. And his speed on the 79th lap was 142.25 miles per hour. It's interesting to note that Jimmy Reese, who is running back in the field, and we'll check those standings to see approximately where Jimmy is running. He's running back in 15th position, but he is pulling away from Bryan. Bryan moved up to try to lap Reese, but he couldn't do it, and now Reese is running much faster than the leader, despite the fact that Reese is in 15th position. Sid?
0: Thank you, Charlie. We reported earlier, unofficially, now officially, that car number 7, the DA Lubricant Special, driven by Johnny Thompson, was out of the race. The official word says, due to alignment problems causing bad handling. And as Jack Shapiro reported to us from the pit, one of the car owners, Art Lathrop, said they didn't want to take a chance because of the lack of safety precaution. Rather interesting, because many individual safety devices have been created this year at the track. In particular, two new ones were added to that DA car to be driven by Johnny Thompson. One was a unique dished steering wheel, recessed 3.5 inches at its hub. The wheel was covered with foam rubber and a leather pad, and if the driver were thrown against it, the force of the blow would be distributed over a much larger area. And the other DA device was a large pad fitted against Johnny's right shoulder to protect him against the jolt of being thrown to the right of the car on the many turns made during the race. But the car went out because of alignment problems anyway. Fans, stay tuned for the greatest spectacle in racing.
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2: We're down here in the garage area, and I've got a good friend here, Johnny Thompson, car number 7, DA Lubricant Special, who was forced out of the race with some sort of trouble about 50 or 60 laps. Johnny, how about it?
5: Well, Bob, at the start of the race, as you know, there was 11 cars tangled on number 3 turn on the first lap. I started in the middle of the field, and there was just no place for me to go, and when I was in that third turn, I was getting hit from all sides. We did get started again. The guards gave me a push up there and I got going, but the front end was bent so bad that I could hardly keep it straight on the straightaway. So instead of taking a chance and really been in the car up real good, we decided to pull it out of the race.
6: You're out. And you want to say hello to your wife and family and tell them you're all right?
5: Well, hi, F, but my wife is here. I don't know if my mother and father and sisters are listening at home, but if they are, hi, folks.
6: Thank you very much, Johnny. And now back to you, Sid.
0: Okay, Bob, thanks. And it's good to hear from Johnny Thompson, a very nice guy, born in Lowell, Massachusetts, as you folks could tell by the accent, unless you're from Massachusetts, and then we sound like we have one here in Indiana, I know, now living in Boynton, Pennsylvania. Johnny has been a great driver. He's 36 years old. His wife, Evelyn, is here for the race, and he has three youngsters, Dale, John, 16, and Scott, 3 1/2, and David, 2 years, and they're very happy to know that he's okay, even though he is out of the race at the present time. These mechanics, you know, have a tremendous job during the running of the 500. They must watch so many things: overheating, overcarburation, ignition, bearing trouble, superchargers, other parts which might reduce power, and they keep themselves very busy here, too. We don't talk much about them, but they do a tremendous job here at the 500. Let's call in Lou Palmer now with something from the northeast turn. Lou?
7: Just seconds ago, car 43, filling here at the Chapman Special, rolled on by us and was losing momentum as he went. He went way down below the white line and was just, it appeared to be, coasting. And we've just now, in fact, lost sight of him in the short chute here, giving you an idea of just how slowly he was going. So I think you can expect him in the pit area very shortly. Back to you, Sid, in the tower.
0: All right, Lou, we'll watch for him. This is Billy Garrett's second year. He got in the race this year in the Chapman Special. He's in Burbank, California, born in Princeton, Illinois. Hope that you fans are enjoying the broadcast from coast to coast and also around the world. The Armed Forces Radio Service again with us, short waving the broadcast to our servicemen and women everywhere. I've been the broadcast to radio stations in Newfoundland, Iceland, Greenland, Puerto Rico, Canal Zone, Africa, and Arabia. The American Forces Network in Germany will relay the broadcast to servicemen and women in Europe. Shortwave programs from Los Angeles will originate through KBIG Los Angeles to Alaska, Japan, Korea, Pacific Islands, and the U.S. ships at sea. Ships at sea in the Atlantic and Mediterranean are also included in our shortwave beam area, and the Voice of America in many foreign countries as well. We'd like to hear from you and hear your reaction to the 500. Write to me, care of the Indianapolis Motor Speedway, will you? Postal card to be fine. We'd like to know where you're listening and see what your reaction is to the greatest spectacle here at the Indianapolis Motor Speedway. Instead of our tremendous duel on, unofficially, Brian's ahead with Amick second and Rathman moving in third. Tony Bettenhausen fighting back and forth, and we'll get some official rundown as best we can from Charlie Brockman.
2: All right, Sid, Billy Garrett is coasting in, and according to the board, Bettenhausen has moved back into second. And if he is running second, he currently is running 14 seconds behind Brian. Now, they turn a lap here in about 1:03, so you can see what portion of a lap Brian has on Bettenhausen. Brian is leading by 14 seconds over Tony Bettenhausen. Both drivers have made one pit stop, and he is leading by 14 seconds. Brian currently is turning laps at about 142 miles an hour. Jimmy Reese made a pit stop and is just going out. Billy Garrett was coasting into the pits. He is in the pit right now. Brian has completed 84 laps. He is now completing 85 laps. Brian has just completed 85 laps. He's leading Tony Bettenhausen on our last clocking by 14 seconds, and we'll be watching for Bettenhausen. Bettenhausen was pointing vigorously to his machine, but apparently he's still pointing to the engine, and apparently something is wrong with Tony Bettenhausen's car. As he came down the straightaway, not nearly as fast as before, he was pointing to his engine, and now here is Sid Collins.
0: Charlie, we have two guests we'd like for the folks nationwide to meet right now. One is our first winner of the 500-mile race in 1911, Mr. Ray Haroon. We've had him on every year that he's been down here, and I don't think you've missed many races since then, have you, Ray?
8: Not very many. I've been to most all of them.
0: Well, since 75 miles an hour was your fastest speed, I suppose you felt like you were going about as fast as the boys are these days, didn't you?
8: Well, you felt probably like we were going faster.
0: Ray, how does it feel to go in the Speedway Museum and take a look at that car sitting there so bright and shiny right now?
8: Well, I'd like to take it out and try it for a
0: put
8: lap.
0: Put on the track here today?
8: For see how slow it would be.
0: Would it run now?
8: Oh, yes.
0: Seriously, would it run? Is it in a good enough shape to run?
8: It sure is.
0: All those cars in the museum, fans, when you visit Indianapolis, you take a look at our Speedway Museum at the main gate. You'll see Ray Haroon's 1911 Marmon Wasp and all the other cars right through Maury Rose Maserati. Thank you, Mr. Haroon.
8: Thank you,
0: how are things in Saginaw with your company up there?
8: Fine, Michigan.
0: Good. Nice to see you. Here is one of our visiting governors, Mr. Victor Anderson, His Excellency from the state of Nebraska, who is visiting here as a guest of Governor Harold Hanley, aren't you, sir?
9: Yes, and it's been a delightful time, a great thrill. Mr. Collins, it's been tremendous.
0: Have you ever seen an automobile race here before, Governor?
9: No, this is my first time, and certainly I had no idea it was such a tremendous fair. It's probably the greatest thing that I've seen during my lifetime.
7: Governor Hanley taking good care of you folks?
9: Wonderful, and I wish to pay tribute to the governor and his committee for the many courtesies that have been extended to me, and I don't know of anything they could have done more for me.
7: Oh, we're happy that you've enjoyed the Hoosier hospitality, Governor.
9: Well, it's been tremendous.
7: Thank you for stopping by. I know many of your friends back in Nebraska are hearing you right now.
9: Well, fine.
7: Nice to talk to you.
9: Thank you.
7: Thank you, sir. Governor Victor Anderson from the state of Nebraska. Now, here he is, our own governor from Indiana. I didn't think you were going to make it, Governor Hanley, but it's nice to have you here. I just said all the nice things I'm going to say about you before you got here.
9: Well, thanks a million, Sid, but you know, we have such a tremendous crowd out here, it's pretty hard to push through.
7: I know, and up to three levels, too.
9: One of the greatest crowds we've had in history out here.
7: I think it's fine to have invited these governors from other states to be here.
9: Well, it's on the heels of the Miami Conference, so quite a few of them had to turn it down as much as they wanted to come. But my good friend Vic Anderson of Nebraska is here, and I know he's getting a big thrill out of the race.
7: Well, since we don't have television today, I'll tell our friends from coast to coast that our Governor Hanley is wearing his famous blue and white polka dot bow tie.
9: Well, Sid, and I want to compliment you once again. You do a great job bringing reflect credit to the state of Indiana.
7: Thank you, sir. Nice to talk to you. Honorable Governor Harold W. Hanley and Victor Anderson from Indiana and Nebraska, respectively. Now, here again with some standings is Charlie Brockman.
2: Sid, Jim Rathman, who has been running among the leaders all day, is in the pit right now. We can see his pit stop very clearly. They have the car up on the jacks, and they're going to work cleaning off his windshield. They've put on a new load of fuel, and they're pushing him away. A very quick pit stop by Jim Rathman in car number two, the leader card 500 Roadster. Sid?
7: You can't tell exactly, fans, whether these cars have started with full fuel or not. Some don't. They check after they qualify to see how the car handles, of course, with a full tank of fuel. But then after they've gotten ready for the race, they might want to gun ahead for the first lap, and they don't fill it all the way up, and they fill it on the first pit stop. They hold about 50 or 60 gallons of fuel here in the 500-mile race total when they do have the tank completely filled. Of course, the fuel, as you know, is not the normal gasoline we know. Some do use straight alcohol, some use methanol, and some use nitromethanine and other blends. But the tremendous amount of fuel, a concoction that is used here, is worked over scientifically and strategically to make the cars perform just as best they possibly can. Car number 43, Billy Garrett's car, is now being pushed toward the garage area, and he undoubtedly is out of the race. We'll have the standings at the end of 80 laps in just a moment. Right now, I want to remind you that there are over a million people listening to the broadcast today on car radios alone, about 80 million in total. I might suggest you leave speed to the experts here on the 500-mile speedway. If you're driving, take a hint from the Indiana Office of Traffic Safety. Slow down and live. And now, fans, stay tuned for the greatest spectacle in racing.
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7: Back in the control tower here again at the Indianapolis Motor Speedway, where a tremendous duel is taking place and the lead is changing hands quite often. We'll take a swing around the track in just a moment, boys, to alert you and see how things are going on your various remote points. But right now, let's call in Charlie with the official standings at the end of 80 laps or 200 miles.
2: All right, Sid, here they are at the end of 80 laps or 200 miles, and I might mention that Brian has just completed 90 laps. Brian has completed 90 laps and just flashed by a moment ago. The leader is Jimmy Bryan in car number one. Second, number 33, Tony Bettenhausen. Third, number two, Jim Rathman. But of course, these standings came out before Rathman made his pit stop. Fourth, number 99, George Amick. Fifth, number nine, Johnny Boyd. Sixth, number 65, Bob Christie. Seventh, number 43, Billy Garrett. Eighth, number eight, Roger Ward. Ninth, number 59, Dempsey Wilson. And 10th, number 26, Don Freeland. Now, Billy Garrett, who was running in seventh position, is out of the race. They've just pushed the car by, and so Billy is out with some mechanical difficulty. The speed at the end of 200 miles was 129.237 miles per hour. And so the speed is going up rapidly. It went up by almost 2 miles an hour over the last reporting at 70 laps. So at the end of 80 laps, the average speed is 129.237, well below the record. And from top to bottom, quickly, the leaders, Brian in one is first, Bettenhausen in 33 is second, Rathman in number two is third, Amick in number 99 is fourth, Boyd in number nine is fifth, Christie in number 65 is sixth. Garrett, at that time, was seventh and number 43. He's now out of the race. Ward in number eight is eighth. Wilson in number 59 is ninth. And Freeland in number 26 is tenth. Those are the standings at the end of 200 miles. And here again is Sid Collins.
0: And to show you fans who else is running after the first 10, in 11th position, we have car number 44, Judd Larson. 12th, 54, Bill Cheeseburg. 13th, number 16, Jimmy Reese. 14th, number 52, Al Keller. 16th, number 61, Eddie Johnson. 17th, number 19, Johnny Tolan. 18th, number 45, Johnny Parsons. 19th, number 83, Shorty Templeman. 20th, number 29, A.J. Foyt, Jr. Following him are Paul Russo, Jack Turner, and Mike McGill is now officially out of the race. He was running 23rd. Now let's swing around the track, fans, and see what's doing with Bill Frosch, first of all, on the southwest turn. Bill?
11: George Amick just coming in here now. Almost lost it down here in the grass, but came right back out, and he's on the track again. One of the most interesting driver bits out here this afternoon has been the fact that Dempsey Wilson, number 59, who was well back in the field, a rookie, has been hanging on the tail of Jimmy Bryan. He did it for, about 30 laps before they got into too much traffic. Could it be like a little brother, he's watching big brother Jimmy Bryan out there and taking some driving lessons? I think he was. He was doing a good job of hanging up with Jimmy. All right, back to you, Sid.
0: Thank you, Bill. It's a good time to take lessons, but if you stay close enough to Bryan, if he drops out, you're in. That's for sure. He's a good man to follow suction from. Here's Bob Rhodes in the southeast turn.
7: From the southeast turn, Sid, car number 77. That's the car scheduled to be driven by Mike McGill, the Dayton Steel Foundry Special, the one that Manuel Fangio came here to qualify, but did not, and Mike McGill qualified the car. It was in the mishap in that first lap. Was out for quite a while, but they're back on the track. Now, whether the driver is Mike McGill or not, we do not know from our point. We hope that you'll check there and let us know. And we've noticed that he's back in the race for some laps now. Tony Bettenhausen in that low-slung, bright red Jones and Maley just buzzed by us. Here comes George Amick in the Daimler Special. Then an O-line, then Don Freeland. And just as we pass the southeast turn, number 15, that's the Novi driven by Paul Russo, moving on down the backstretch. That's it from the southeast turn. Sid, back to you in the tower.
0: Okay, Bob, thank you. Now here's Bob Hoover in the garage area.
12: Thank you, Sid. Here with me is Hart Fullerton of Santa Monica, California, one of the garage experts with our good friend Jack Turner, car number 25, the Masani Hotel Special, who apparently has been forced out for good. How about it, Mr. Fullerton? Can you give us some dope on what happened to you?
13: Well, we were involved in that accident on the first lap, and we got a pretty tough bump in the tail.
12: I saw that, yeah.
13: And evidently, we fractured the intake line inside the fuel tank. As best we can figure, we've changed the mag, we've changed all the plugs, we've changed our mixture, but we just can't. As soon as he gets to going, gets over on the back chute a bit, he just can't get any fuel to the engine. And the tank is situated in such a way that, I mean, we just can't get down to the bottom of it. That's where we're hit from, right from the tail.
12: I see. Well, thank you very much, Mr. Fullerton. And now back to Sid in the tower.
0: Okay, Bob, thank you. Number 77, Mike McGill, the Dayton Steel Foundry special car, is still in the race. Mr. Rhodes, to answer your question and ours here as well, we just got the report. Charlie, you have some more standings for us?
2: All right, Sid, we have the standings at the end of 90 laps, and we might mention before giving them that the leader, Jimmy Bryan, is now leading second place Tony Bettenhausen by 30 seconds. And almost every time Bettenhausen comes by the starting line, he points to his engine. So he possibly is having some difficulty, although he's still running fairly rapid. But Bryan is picking him up 2 or 3 seconds a lap and is extending his lead. All right, the leaders at the end of 90 laps. First, number one, Jimmy Bryan. Second, number 33, Tony Bettenhausen. Third, number 99, George Amick. Fourth, number 9, Johnny Boyd. Fifth, number 8, Roger Ward. Sixth, number 59, Dempsey Wilson. In seventh, number two, Jim Rathman. Eighth, number 65, Bob Christie. Ninth, number 26, Don Freeland. And 10th, number 44, Judd Larson. Others at the end of 90 laps, number 54, Bill Cheeseburg, 11th. 16, Jimmy Reese, 12th. 52, Al Keller, 13th. 61, Eddie Johnson is in 14th. 19, Johnny Tolan is 15th. Number 45, Johnny Parsons is 16th. Number 83, Shorty Templeman is following in 17th. In 18th is number 29, A.J. Foyt. 19th, number 15, Paul Russo. And 20th, number 77, Mike McGill. So from top to bottom for the top 10, Jimmy Bryan, number 1, first. Number 33, Tony Bettenhausen, second. Number 99, George Amick is third. Number 9, Johnny Boyd, fourth. Number 8, Roger Ward is fifth. Number 59, Dempsey Wilson is sixth. Number 2, Jim Rathman is 7th. Number 65, Bob Christie is 8th. Number 26, Don Freeland is 9th. And number 44, Judd Larson is 10th. And Brian currently leads Bettenhausen by 30 seconds. That sums up the standings. And here again is Sid Collin.
0: You men in the pits, Greg Smith, Luke Walton, and Jack Shapiro might take a look. I notice from up here they're holding these signs up all the time, giving instructions to drivers. Jot down what some of them say and what they're trying to indicate to their drivers and let us know about it. That might be rather colorful for our listeners. Here's Bill Frosch once again on the southwest turn.
11: I think unofficially you can scratch Roger Ward. He just drove down into the grass down there, brought the car to a halt, stepped out. The wrecking crew went down, pushed it back out away from the track and back up by the trucks that stand down here in this short south chute. It might be possible for him to get another start and go back in the race. I doubt it very much. Roger's just standing down there talking at the present time. That's Roger Ward, the Wolcott Fuel Injection Special, number 8. Brought it to a stop, got out, and quit. Now back to the show.
0: Okay, Bill, thank you for bringing us up to the minute. We just had the report that, as you told us, that Roger pulled off the track into the infield on the south turn on his 94th lap, but no report that he is officially out of the race, but it certainly sounds as though he would be. Jim Rathman in car number 2 stopped for 41 seconds to fuel and change rear tires. Billy Garrett in number 43 coasted into the pits, went out of the race with a broken magneto. Garrett was in his 83rd lap and running at that time in 7th position. Officially now at 225 miles, 90 laps. The average speed was 130.247. Last year's average at this time, 135.444 miles per hour. Judd Larson, A.J. Foyt, George Amick, and Dempsey Wilson are still in the race by our tabulations here. They're the rookies who are left in the running at this time. Art Bish, Paul Goldsmith, Len Sutton, and Jerry Unser have already been taken out of the running of the 500. Now, fans, stay tuned for the greatest spectacle in racing.
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0: Back in the control tower once again here at the Speedway, and we've had no relief driving as yet, but there's some very excellent relief drivers standing by who didn't make the race this year. Freddie Agabation, Bill Homeyer, Elmer George, Jimmy DeWalt, Marshall Teague, Al Herman, champion here in 1952, Troy Ruttman, Eddie Russo, Gene Hartley, Ray Crawford, and Don Edmonds, all qualified for relief, but have not had a chance to get in the cockpit of a car today. We were also sorry to see the J.C. Agajanian, popular car owner from San Pedro, California, did not get his car in the starting field for the second consecutive year. The car has been taken back to California by chief mechanic Frank McGurk, and we worked over by Eddie Kuzma before they take it on to Monza, Italy. Charlie?
2: Sid, I have some more information. I just clocked Jimmy Bryan on our Boulevard Watch timer, and he completed that last lap at 1:04.1 seconds, and that was the 100th lap, or the halfway point of the race. The race is half over. Bryan is the leader, and he is leading by 42 seconds over Tony Bettenhausen. And so he is only about 20 seconds from having a full lap on second place or Tony Bettenhausen. So Brian is driving a beautifully paced race. He has slowed up a little bit. That speed, 104.1, is about 140 miles an hour. 140, so he's slowed up by about 2 miles an hour, but he's still going very well and is picking up time on Tony Bettenhausen, now leads by 42 seconds. Sid?
0: All right, Charlie, let's pick up Jack Shapiro now in the North Pit.
14: All right, Sid. George Amick running very high up in the standings from Venice, California, in the number 99 low-slung yellow Daimler Special. Just had a pit stop, which went in very quick order. They took on fuel and added tires at each corner. He had a drink of water, and almost immediately away he went. And just now, rolling into the pits, is number 15, the Blue Novi with Paul Russo, which was out of the race for a good while they worked on the radiator. And now I see that Paul is out of the car, but he hasn't taken his helmet off, and they're again working on the front of the car, and they're taking some tires off and replacing them. That's all from the North Pits back to the tower.
0: All right, we started to swing around the track, and we got as far as Bob Rhodes in the southeast turn. Let's call in Bernie Herrmann on the backstretch.
1: He said Jimmy Reese passed by just a short time ago, Jimmy, from Speedway, Indiana, and he's a kaleidoscope of colors, a chartreuse helmet, a white coverall, purple car, of course. Jimmy, by the way, is a devoted fan of Western movies, and every once in a while he'll look back when he gets about halfway up the track here to see what's coming ahead and what's behind. And it's kind of a they that went that away. And it's the posse of cars following Jimmy Reese hot on down the track until they get in the northeast turn, and that's where I lose him. Back to you, Sid.
0: Okay, Bernie, very good. How about Lou Palmer up here in the northeast turn?
7: The Novis make the news up here in the northeast turn, Sid. A moment ago, they came by almost side by side. You can imagine the screaming whine that put out from that high-powered 8-cylinder engine, apparently. And also, the number 15 Novi, Paul Russo, aboard, had just a bit of difficulty steering into this third turn, but corrected himself very nicely. There still is some smoke coming from that car, a very light amount of it, and we did miss it for quite some time on the track, presumably in the pit area for a little while. One other item, we have a handkerchief on the track here right now, much reminiscent of Johnny Parsons with the handkerchief. Bill Cheeseburg, too, had been carrying one, wiping himself from time to time. Well, he lost it just about midway in this northeast turn. It still remains on the track. It's probably not more than 15 feet from the inside white line, and yet there's not a tire track on it, giving you an indication of how close to that line, how low they're riding this turn right now. That's our story, Sid. Back to you in the tower.
0: All right, Lou. We'll not have time to call in Jim Shelton right now. Wait for 1 minute, Jim, and then see what's doing at your vantage point on the dangerous northwest turn of the speedway. Now, fans, let's break for 10 seconds for station identification. 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
15: 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Temperature 74.
0: Back in the control tower once again, and we'll switch immediately to Jim Shelton on the northwest turn.
16: Well, Sid, here in the northwest turn, which is a very dangerous one today, we have seen more near misses of this wall than we have seen through the years. We do want to say hats off to a fellow who is doing a magnificent job, and that is Jimmy Bryan going through this turn. He seems to be able to negotiate the turn better than any other cars that we have seen, and he bears watching, that's for sure. Now back to you, Sid.
0: Well, we certainly must agree there's no better driver today. There may be some as good, but none better than Jimmy Bryan, who has proved himself by winning the national championship for 3 years, current champion, winner at Monza, Italy, against foreign competition, and of course doing a grand job here in his qualification run. And now he comes into the pit in the Bolland AP Muffler Special. Jimmy Bryan comes into the pit, and that well-trained George Sally pit crew, with George himself as chief mechanic, is out there to raise both ends of the car, probably change all tires, a complete pit stop with Jimmy Bryan, who is leading the race. Charlie?
2: This should be very interesting, Sid. He had about a 45-second lead on Tony Bettenhausen, and so we'll be watching for Bettenhausen as they work on Bryan's car. They're changing the tires and refueling. They were just past the halfway point. Bryan made his first pit stop at 60 laps, and now he has completed 104 laps. So that means that this last pit stop came after 44 laps. Here is Bettenhausen coming down, and Bryan is coming out of the pit. Bettenhausen goes in the first corner and into the lead. So Jimmy Bryan comes out in second place right behind Bettenhausen, and now we're going to have a real battle here because Bettenhausen is leading now by about 5 car lengths. Of course, he's going full speed, and Bryan will have to accelerate, but of course, Bettenhausen has a pit stop coming up. Now, we have the standings at the end of 100 laps, and we might as well give them to you now. Of course, at the end of 100 laps, Brian was the leader. And he was followed by Tony Bettenhausen in second. So that's Jimmy Brian, number one, first, and Tony Bettenhausen, number 33, second. In third, number nine, Johnny Boyd. Fourth, number two, Jim Rathman. Fifth, number 99, George Amick. Sixth, number 26, Don Freeland. Seventh, number 44, Judd Larson. Eighth, number 65, Bob Christie. Ninth, number 59, Dempsey Wilson. 10th, number 54, Bill Cheeseburg. 11th, number 16, Jimmy Reese. 12th, number 52, Al Keller. 13th, number 61, Eddie Johnson. 14th, number 19, Johnny Tolan. 15th, number 45, Johnny Parsons. 16th was Roger Ward in number 8. He is out of the race, but he had completed enough laps to stay in 16th position. 17th, number 83, Shorty Templeman. 18th, number 29, A.J. Foyt. 19th, number 15, Paul Russo. And 20th, number 77, Mike McGill. The speed at the end of 100 laps, or the halfway point, was 131.236 miles per hour. That is about 4.5 miles an hour slower than the track record. So they're really moving. They're picking up on the track record, but we are very probably not going to have a new record for the 500 miles due to the long time that the caution light was out at the start of the race. So now here again, quickly, are the first 10. First, number one, Jimmy Brian. Second, number 33, Tony Bettenhausen. Third, number nine, Johnny Boyd. Fourth, number two, Jim Rathman. Fifth, number 99, George Amick. Sixth, number 26, Don Freeland. Seventh, number 44, Judd Larson. Eighth, number 65, Bob Christie. Ninth, number 59, Dempsey Wilson. And 10th, number 54, Bill Cheeseburg. Sid?
0: Well, Charlie, that average speed you gave, about 131, is reminiscent of the final speed of Bill Vukovich in 1954, 4 years ago. He averaged 130.840 in winning the race that year. Since that time, it moved up. Bob Schweikert, of course, in 55, had a slower race due to accidents, 128.209. Pat Flaherty in 56, 128.490. And Sam Hanks last year jumped it up to 135.601. But today, it's going to be considerably slower at the present time. But if the green flag stays out, it could come rather close to the 135, maybe up a few miles per hour less. The present time, after 250 laps or 100 miles, the average speed, 131.236. Last year at this time, 135.926 miles per hour. Charlie?
2: Sid, Tony Bettenhausen is now leading, and Johnny Boyd is right behind him in second place, and Jimmy Brian is running in third, and Brian is crossing the starting line as Bettenhausen and Boyd go into the first corner. That's how close it is.
0: Sid? Now, fans, stay tuned for the greatest spectacle in racing.
10: Now's a good time for you to meet the luncheon meat that wins friends and influences appetites. 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And the Rookie of the Year will be chosen again this year for his outstanding driving in the 500-mile race. 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
0: Back in the control tower again, this driving duel continues, and Johnny Boyd from Fresno, California, has taken the lead over Tony Bettenhausen from Tinley Park, Illinois. Jimmy Brian right behind him, moving in there fast. Johnny Parsons was on our mind because he came in the pits, and we haven't seen him in contention since that time. He's the only former winner in the field. Charlie?
2: Sid, Johnny Boyd on the 108th lap passed Bettenhausen right at the starting line and took the lead in car number 9. So he's leading by just a car length. And Jimmy Brian in third place is only 8 seconds behind, but both the first two cars probably have a pit stop coming, so Brian is in a beautiful spot. But Boyd has been driving a wonderfully paced race, And it may be that he can get by on one less pit stop. We'll have to see what happens. Sid?
0: These boys at this speed, fans, go about 220 feet a second, these leaders, over 141 miles an hour. That's about what they're doing right now on the track in the lead. And that's about 6 football field length in between the first and second drivers. Tremendously close here at these speeds at the Indianapolis Motor Speedway. Let's call in the garage area, and here is Bob Hoover.
12: Thank you, Sid. Here in the garage area of Gasoline Alley, we may have a little double talk. I've got two Rogers. One is Roger Walcott, owner of car number 8, the Walcott Special, and Roger Ward, his driver. Now, how about owner and driver getting together here and tell us what happened, man?
17: Well, fine. I want to say first, Roger drove the race right according to pattern and our plan, and he was doing a beautiful job. We were in contention at all times, and I'm terribly proud of Roger.
12: That's fine.
18: Well, you know, they give all the credit to the drivers around here, but that race car was performing so beautifully that I felt very confident right up to the time that the engine gave up. I felt that we were still one of the people who had a chance to win this race, and so we had little engine troubles, no reflection on the mechanic or the other men, because they've labored months getting that car ready, and just some little fluke, but it's a tremendous race car, and I'm just happy to be here.
12: Thank you, and Roger to you, Roger, and Roger to you. Now back to Sid Collins.
0: Back in the tower, we have a guest up here, Bob, to talk with, J.C. Agajanian, popular car owner from San Pedro, California. Mr. Agajanian here has not had a car in the race for 2 years because of some tough luck on qualifying days. You had a great driver in Troy Ruttman. Aggie, what happened this year?
19: Well, we never did get the car up to qualifying speed, Sid. I don't know what really did happen. We haven't found out yet. The car is home now. I hope that Frank McGurk got home with Red Dillman. The two boys took my car home, and Eddie Kuzma flew home last night. I imagine they're working in Eddie's garage right now listening to this broadcast.
0: I mentioned earlier, Aggie, that you were probably going to take this car if it's set to Monza, Italy soon.
19: That's right. I'm sure that Kuzma will get it in shape with Frank, and they'll be ready to leave Monday to go back to New York to board the boat there for Monza.
0: Aggie, after these last 2 years of hard luck here for you and your crew and your drivers, do you plan to come back with a new car, or what are your plans for next season?
19: Yes, Sid, if Frank and Eddie are listening, maybe they better get the idea on one of these laid-over engines. It looks like Bettenhausen, Brian, Amick are doing a terrific job with the engines laid over. The cars are handling beautifully and gaining speed all the time in the race.
0: Well, I know whatever you do, it'll be a sensation for us to watch you here. Thank you very much.
19: Thank you, Sid. I'd like to say hello to Faye and my kids and my mother and folks at home.
0: All right, Aggie, thank you. Nice to see you. See you next May or sooner. Here's Charlie again.
2: Sid, Tony Bettenhausen has just come into the pits. The leader, Johnny Boyd, has completed 111 laps, and Bettenhausen has just pulled into the pits in the red number 33, and they're working on it now. So that puts Jimmy Bryan into second place, about 8 or 9 seconds behind Johnny Boyd from Fresno, California, who is the leader of the race at the moment. We've passed the halfway point, and Boyd has completed 111 laps. And the next time around, we'll get the exact timing on the difference between first and second. Sid?
0: Let's call in Jack Shapiro now in the north pit area.
14: Sid? Thanks a lot. The car number 99, the low-slung yellow Demmler Special with George Amick, a rookie out here this year at the wheel, has been flashing a sign out at George on the track. Bob Phillip, the crew manager down here in the pits, has been flashing okay question mark at George. And each time, every 5 or 7 laps, they'll flash it to him, and they get a big yes nod. They're watching him very close, I think, because he is a rookie, and this is his first time out here at the 500-mile race. Back to the tower.
0: We haven't given you fans any unofficial lap prize winnings, but here they are at the end of 100 laps. Car number 1, Jimmy Bryan, has won $9,000 for leading the race at $150 per lap. Car number 33, Tony Bettenhausen, $3,150. George Amick in 99, $2,700. Eddie Sachs in 88 led the race for one lap to collect $150. Now at the end of 110 laps, here are the standings, Charlie.
2: All right, Sid, and we might mention that Boyd now has a lead on Bryan of 11 seconds, and so Boyd is running faster than Bryan, and Boyd is leading. At the end of 110 laps, here were the standings unofficially. In first, number 9, Johnny Boyd. Second, number 33, Tony Bettenhausen. Third, number 1, Jimmy Bryan. Fourth, number 2, Jim Rathman. Fifth, number 26, Don Freeland. And just as we mentioned his name, he is coming into the pits for refueling, and some tire changes. In the sixth position, number 99, George Amick. Seventh, number 65, Bob Christie. Eighth, number 44, Judd Larson. Ninth, number 59, Dempsey Wilson. Tenth, number 16, Jimmy Reese. 11th, number 54, Bill Cheeseburg. 12th, number 52, Al Keller. 13th, number 61,